0: Or is KTTU Lubbock and KTTU HD2 Lubbock a part of Raymar Communications, Lubbock's most listened to radio group? 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
1: Welcome back in. This is the Plainsman Fan Zone. I've started to, after 3 years of this, I've started to recognize schools by the fight songs. And so as soon as I heard that first few notes, I knew, hey, Monterey's here. Jason Sims is here, third year at Monterey, second year as head coach. I was thinking about that, how to package that all together. And I think that's important. I think what I just said is important for what you guys did last year and what you're doing now. Last year, you come in, you had a pretty good quarterback come into the program that you knew pretty well. You injected kind of some new life, but year two with the head coach is always – this is where you kind of get to dig in and your guys know you, you know them. Have you kind of felt that increased confidence with these guys?
2: Yes. There's familiarity with me and the kids now after being with them for 3 years. Being able to go through a full off season from ending football to go right into the winter and spring and into summer and just implement the program in its fullest has been fun. It's been fun to watch it happen. I've got a phenomenal coaching staff. We had very minimal coaching turnover.
1: You stayed intact.
2: Yeah, I lost two coaches to college. Coach Gillespie went to go work with Art Briles at Eastern New Mexico, and my offensive line coach went to Troy. And I was able to bring in two really good ones. I have a new defense coordinator now, Cody Robinson. A lot of people around here know him. You know, he was at Escado. He was the head coach of Pampa. And he brings a lot of juice and energy, and it's a great scheme. And then I brought in Jack Garcia, who is a native. He's a Tech grad. He played football at Shallow Water, but he's been out in East Texas. And you know, he's been an offensive line coach for 10 years. And just bringing that experience to add into what we're doing. And just but having the continuity with our main guys being there the whole time, it's been a blessing. And I think we'll see that product on the field.
1: You're the one I needed to put on the spot. I put Andrew Roy on the spot because his staff has changed quite a bit. So and I made him name them all. So you would have had a lot of easier time with that.
2: 100%.
1: Jack is from Shallow Water?
2: Yes.
1: Well, you don't have to look very hard in Lubbock, Texas to find a Shallow Water. Somebody who grew up in Shallow Water and is coaching sports.
2: Yeah, it's a great football community, and they're steeped in tradition in their sports, and it's no wonder you're going to have some coaches out of that crop.
1: Have you ever met his? I'm assuming he played for Keith Kitchens.
2: You know what? I've never actually asked him. We talked about it a little bit, but we don't relive our glories on the football field. We're usually talking about what we can do for these kids.
1: Ask him, because Keith is one of those West Texas originals, like Marlboro Man. Slow talking,
2: there you go.
1: Good dude. So I think he's from Hereford originally, so he's got some Panhandle ties.
2: I'll have to find that out. Now you've piqued my curiosity.
1: There's a lot of connective tissue between the Panhandle and the South Plains, and you're a great example of that. Coming from Childress, I don't know if I ever talked about this enough with you or about you. I'm not blowing smoke. This dude was a good coach at Childress. He was there for a long time. You don't coach. You were there for 10 years?
2: Seven,
1: and that's not only were you there for a long time, that's home.
2: Yes.
1: That's your coaching. There's a lot of things that come with that, but you had a lot of success at Childress. I'm not sure people understand that when you landed at Monterey got better, and I think the last few years have shown that.
2: I appreciate that. I've been blessed to have some really good athletes and some really good coaches, and you know, I got to enjoy being the head coach at Quanah for 5 years, and then Childress for 7, and you know, won a lot of games, and you played a lot of playoff games, and it was a fun journey, and it's been real fun now to be in Lubbock and to coach, you know, 5A football, and hopefully that success continues.
1: Now, you said it's been fun to coach 5A football. We'll see. I'm going to talk to you maybe in mid-October, early November, and see if you're still having fun, because your district now, wow, because you add Friendship. You add Memorial, so you've got one coming from 6A. You've got a brand new one, and then you got those same old teams. Your two LISD compatriots, I think, are going to be better because they've had great – I mean, every coach says we've had a great offseason work, but they've also got some guys coming back. And I don't want to jump too far ahead, but that 7 district games, is that right?
2: Yes.
1: That 7-week grind's going to be fun. And I'm going to check with you. Are you still having fun? We'll see. Yeah, I hope your guys are having fun. That's the more important thing. But before we get there, Monterey starts against Coronado. We've talked about you. I know you talked about Childress having rivalries when you were growing up, and you've been involved with the Silver Spurs games and Coronado games. But starting a season against a rival, is there something different, something special about that for you?
2: It's not easy, you know. I've done it before. When I got to Childress, the big rivalry that I inherited there was the Childress-Wellington game. Mm-hmm. And, you know, those were two really, really good programs. A lot of hype around that game, and that was the first ball game of the year. And you know, you just you jump right into it, and it's a good atmosphere. It's a way to get the season going. It's better than playing in a rivalry game, playing at home, and doing our Hub City Showcase is phenomenal.
1: You said that. I couldn't remember what the name was.
2: It's going to be phenomenal. You know, we get to showcase Lubbock ISD football. The game has a little more weight on it than just traveling over and playing, you know, Sisters of the Poor because you're trying to pick up a win. And so you want this to mean something. You put a lot of time, you put a lot of effort. These kids, they invest a lot. It takes a lot to be in our program. And so playing in games like this where you get to play a rivalry game means something. And then you want them to play in meaningful district games.
1: Yep.
2: And we'll play in plenty of those. And you want to play in meaningful playoff games. So you don't do all of this just to go pad your schedule and not play any fun games. And this is going to be a fun one.
1: This goes back to my college football days. I always thought, I covered LSU for a long time, and that's not me bragging, it's just what it is. I always thought when they started the season against a big name, and started against Clemson, or they started against Oregon one year, when they started practicing for the season, you could tell those guys were, you could see their shoulders up, they were locked in. I would think for Coronado and Monterey kids that ever since that schedule was released, they were both like, all right,
2: yep,
1: there's a little bit more juice in these off-season workouts.
2: You know, when we were younger, the college season would start off, it'd be good games. I remember A&M and LSU start the season against each other all the time, and then you just jump right into it. Now, you know, everybody's playing, like Tech's playing ACU.
1: Right.
2: Or you're excited the season's here, but it doesn't give you the juice because everybody's playing this lower tier. And so it doesn't feel like the season's really starting until a few weeks from now for them.
1: But Coronado and Monterey, they're not
2: messing around. It's starting Friday.
1: Or Lubbock High and Estacado, as you mentioned, it's the LISD showcase.
2: Yep.
1: Thursday, Friday, both games at Lowry Field. We'll come back and talk about where those can be seen and heard. We'll come back after this break in the Plainsman Fan Zone on 100.7 The Score.
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1: Welcome back in. Jason Sims and I were just figuring out the UIL stuff for them so they can call us and check with us here.
2: There you go.
1: Next time we'll tell them. Who was it? So one of the coaches told me, Mike Moffitt, the Lubbock Cooper volleyball coach, said that he had come up with all these potential plans for what the district could be, and then they put that out. He's like, okay, well, never mind. Just erase the board. Mike's got a lot of Lubbock High ties. He's a Lubbock High graduate. He probably was the principal at Evans when a lot of your kids were coming through. He's Dr. Mike Moffitt. I tease him once in a while. Good dude. If they're not going to listen to him, they're not going to listen to the two of us. So
2: there's a computer now.
1: Well, yeah. That thing's pretty smart usually. Usually. You're talking about technology. Andrew's new offensive coordinator was talking about how he got the job. He was still in Fort Stockton, but he could still watch video of Monterey's defense back in whenever. So that's not the way it used to be.
2: Right.
1: As a young coach, how many of those trips did you make, meeting somebody halfway and meeting at Allsup's or whatever?
2: I did it for years. You know, yep. I was still doing it my first year as a head coach, driving and trading film on Saturdays, and I miss those days. Those were some good conversations. That was some good memories. There's a lot of things we were doing in the profession that these young coaches will never experience. Nope. I hate it. It's more convenient. You're more productive, and it's been for a good change. But just some of the experiences that you have as a coach, these younger coaches will never experience that. Especially if you coach small school football.
1: Exactly.
2: Painting the field, mowing, driving to trade film, only having one copy, you know, like before they even had the burners that would make multiple copies. And I was, after trading the reel-to-reel where you would get in there and put it on the bus and then go meet the bus in the morning and get the developed film off of the bus. So that was before my time, but I came in VHS, and then we started trading DVD. And then my second year at Qantas, when I got huddle, like our district made us get huddle.
1: Right.
2: And I was like, wow, this is amazing. I started calling other people, say, you've got to get this. And now we just live and die by it.
1: So in your office now, I can remember sitting there, James Morton, talking to James Morton. One of his assistant coaches came in, and they were talking about who was going to do film. And part of the discussion was, well, how late does the Dairy Queen stay open? Or where is the Allsup's? Is it in a good part of town? So there's schemes, there's game plans you got to come up with just to get the game plan.
2: Yep. And then you get into traditions. Like when I was at Quanta, I just knew I was going to meet Hamlin and Benjamin. We were at the courthouse. We knew where to go. We did it every year. And so it was fun. You know, I missed that because you could get some injury reports. If the head coach didn't go and he sent an assistant, generally we'd get them talking and they'd just spill the beans. They would tell us who got injured. We accrued a lot of information we needed to win the game from some of those weak-minded assistants. Those days are over.
1: But you hit on something else, because usually it was two guys going, right?
2: Yes, you needed somebody to talk to on the trip. In fact, me and my head coach at Archer City, we would go together and we'd talk about what we needed to do. We'd get a little work done in the car, talk about some stuff, get the film, get back, and then get to work on it.
1: And there's some camaraderie there.
2: Yes.
1: And you guys all, the coaches, they get to spend a lot of time together anyway, probably more than they want to sometimes, but that's different.
2: You got to get to visit a lot with the opponents. You might not get to do that. Like this week, I know Roy. You know, like Coach Roy, he's a phenomenal guy. I consider him a friend, and so I get to talk to him. But there's not a lot of the other coaches that I talk to, hardly ever. And back then, you would meet up, trade film. You got to know them. And so then when you'd run into them in other places, you'd already had conversations with them. And really good networking and camaraderie building, like you said.
1: Yeah, you guys must get along, because Andrew promised that he's not going to wear a baby blue suit tomorrow to the LIC coaches luncheon.
2: Me neither.
1: I'm sure you've heard the legendary tales of DJ and Judd, who will just say that they didn't necessarily see eye to eye, and DJ would kind of poke.
2: This is a different era.
1: Yep.
2: This is a different era.
1: We're kinder and gentler.
2: That's a little blip in a great tradition. You know, we don't need to focus on that. There's been some great coaches at both schools.
1: A lot of them sit out there in the audience for that thing.
2: Yeah, we're past the child play that happened for a few years and not even worth talking about.
1: It cracked me up when you were talking about, I think you were talking about track, how you enjoyed meeting with the Amarillo coaches and getting all that. And David Thetford wanted no part of that. That old Plainsman and him came out and said, I don't like the Sandys. And he was kind of giving you grief, so. Different strokes for different folks.
2: Yep.
1: Everybody can get along here. Monterey and Coronado, they don't have to get along between the lines. They can knock snot out of each other for 48 minutes and then get up and shake hands and go their way. That's 7 p.m. Friday, LSD Showcase. Jason Sims finally opened my eyes. I knew it was called something. I couldn't remember. LISD Showdown, because Lubbock High and Estacado play Thursday night at Lowry Field. Monterey and Coronado will come back. I'll tell you where you can find those games and LISD games all season on the High School Fan Zone on 100.7 The Score.
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1: Welcome back in. 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LISD games this season. 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I'll miss radio. I mean, there's still going to be games on radio, and I'll run through that in the last segment of games here on Raymar stations. But this is, we live in a different age. We were talking about coaches going to get stuff and all. We live in a different world. 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I'll get clarification to see if that's road also. Odds are you're going to be able to find everybody's game on the road too. The world's shrunk so much. You guys, how many home games do you guys have out of your
2: five? You know, five official. We're going to play in the stadium. No, I think it's five. I know we're officially 5-5. It's different here at Lubbock because sometimes you're on the road and you're playing here, but we're home versus Lubbock High and Coronado this year, so we have five home games, five road games.
1: Juan Rod's Lubbock High Westerners don't ever leave Lubbock. They've got
2: road, I know.
1: The
2: I
1: road games that are at Lowry or at
2: Peoples Bank. That's handy.
1: Yes. Handy. He said he doesn't have to meal plan anymore, which I told him, well, that's got to be part of the fun as a coach. You get to pick a really good place, like Joe Sexton talks about when they go up to Perryton. You probably know some of these places Joe's talking about, the burger place in Perryton.
2: I don't know the name of it.
1: But you know,
2: I've played in Perryton a lot. I played there and coached there.
1: Well, there's got to be a place like that in Childress.
2: I have the Blodgett family that's Chris Ann's a principal, and Randy's one of our big boosters, and their son Carson's one of our JV linebackers, and he's really good. They're both from Perryton. I've heard them talk about it, and all those little towns have really cool places. And Childress, it was Mighty Burger.
1: There you go, like,
2: so good.
1: It's like,
2: makes me hungry right now.
1: It's like getting it off the grill at Mom and Dad's.
2: Oh yeah, they're over there just flipping it. And there's some good burger places here in Lubbock.
1: Oh yes, you don't have to go far. In fact, there's one right down the hall. I don't want to give away free advertising.
2: There
1: one,
2: you go. I've been looking for really good steak fingers.
1: Well,
2: somebody hit me up for that.
1: To not have to go to Andrews, store. Right? If you go to Andrews, you'll find him. I can say that one. I can
2: in Andrews.
1: Yeah.
2: That's one thing Coach is really good at, is sharing food information. Yep. We generally know where all the really good food is. And so I've been told by a few people. I know the Andrews place have been told about, but it's part of the coaching culture. You know all the places, and people talk about, you know, where to go in San Angelo, Mary's, and just all of the stuff.
1: You know who's been probably in all of these towns that we're talking about through the years is your athletic director.
2: Oh, yes.
1: And first of all, I want to say this, Mike, I saw you across the way. I mean, you look like you've slimmed down, so you haven't been going to those places. But I guarantee you, Mike Meeks can tell you where to go. So
2: he's a wealth of knowledge.
1: Yes, he is.
2: I tell you, we're blessed to have him
1: in a lot of ways.
2: He is phenomenal.
1: Well, that's the food segment of the High School Fan Zone. We're going to jump back in top four. We haven't really talked much about your guys yet. I loved your post about the captains that popped up the other day. There's a very diverse group of kids who have been around for a while. Jonah Reed, who, for those who don't know, is Coach Sim's son, his quarterback, comes in. I think it's cool, in his second year, these guys didn't know him at this point last, or I guess at this point last year they'd met him. But to be a team captain in that short a period tells me a little bit about Jonah. Just rattle through those captains, who those guys are, and why they are important to you guys.
2: I'll hit on what you just said. I think it not so much tells you about Jonah. I think it tells you about the kids we have at Monterey, because they welcomed him with open arms, and he fit right in. And I'm very, very, very thankful for the friend group that he's made and the families of those kids. And it's been a huge, huge blessing to watch him flourish at Monterey. And one of his best friends in there is Noah Alexander, who is a returning starter for us at wide receiver, and also Matt Johnson on our offensive line. Those are our three offensive captains. And then over on the other side, you have Brady Curry.
1: Yep.
2: You know,
1: a little bit of DNA there.
2: Yes, a little bit of DNA. Darius Tillman at linebacking core, and Zay Hall in the secondary. So I was really impressed with how our kids voted for their captains, because without being prompted, they voted three offensive, three nice. Defensive. An offensive lineman, defensive lineman, linebacker, wide receiver, defensive back, quarterback. So you get to spread those captain groups through all the meeting rooms.
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0: tired of me asking questions like I'm going to ask you, but we'll talk about that. And they start off against Lubbock High, which is the first time Estacado and Lubbock High will play since 2017.
1: Wow.
0: They play, had played 4 or 6 years in a row at that point. I'm going to guess years before, once Estacado opened and got one state championship first year, got going, that Lubbock High and Estacado played regularly, but it hasn't been a real common thing. So this is kind of cool. And Jason Sims told me the name. The LISD Showcase first week. Lubbock High Estacado Thursday night at Lowry Field. Coronado Monterey Friday night at Lowry Field. It's cool that all four teams are playing. I'm going to give you some motivation here, Eric, as we were talking. The last time that Estacado played a 5A school from LISD, well, I'm sorry, this will be the next to last time. My very first year when I launched SubCityPreps.com, the very first game I covered was Coronado against Estacado. You know how that game turned out?
1: How did it turn out?
0: Estacado beat Coronado. And that was a good Coronado team. That was Sawyer Robertson at quarterback, and it was a good team. That was Joe Cluley he may put that on his headstone someday. I beat Coronado.
1: Yes, sir.
0: So there you go. You've got no pressure, but you get to play Lubbock High. That's great. For the east side, for the downtown area, that's great that you guys get together. You've scrimmaged the last couple of years, but how excited are you as a coach to get to match wits with Juan Rod and his guys in a game that matters a little bit more?
1: I'm very excited. You know, much respect for Coach Juan. I think he's an awesome guy. He's phenomenal. But, you know, the focus is on always what we need to do in the process that it takes. And so I'm very excited. I know the kids have been chopping at the bit and ready to play, and I'm excited to get out there and play some more football.
0: There's a reason they're chomping at the bit. Great, another great season for your guys. Ended with a little bit of a way you didn't want it to end.
1: Yes, sir.
0: Against a very good team, don't get me wrong. That district, man, they know how to play football out there a little bit, Brock and Graham and those guys. But here we go with these questions you're not going to like very much.
1: Go ahead.
0: First year, you get here, you have to kind of learn your guys on the run. Really good season. Last year, you got settled in. Had a guy named Cedric Ross, had a guy named James Bozeman, had some guys that were back for their second year with you, fourth year in varsity, I believe.
1: Yes, sir.
0: You kind of build on that. Now, third year, you're settled in, they're settled in with you, but you also have a wave of new faces. This is where, as a first-time head coach a few years ago, now you have to start from scratch, but you have to start building with guys who have been here for you. What's that been like for you in the off season?
1: It's been fun. You know, I think coaching is just that. You have to take kids from one destination or one point to another, and through that transition, that's the maturation process. That's where they mature. And so I think the most fun part of coaching is growing them up and getting to mold them. Mm-hmm. And so that's what I look forward to. And I'm excited about it, and I'm just blessed to be able to do it.
0: Because you've got a unique perspective. You played college ball, so you know that side. I was a military guy a long time ago, 38 years ago. And to me, a high school coach is kind of comparable to being in the military. You show up, you go to the mess hall, they hand you something, that's what you get. You got to start. You got to make the best of what you got. You don't get to pick what you get to eat. College coaches, especially now, get to pick their groceries and find different stuff. I respect that. I love college coaches, don't get me wrong, but I respect the heck out of high school coaches because you get what you get, and you start making the best of it. And the last two years, you guys have done that. Tell us about the groceries now. What do these guys look like?
1: I think the best connotation to put it as is it's like the potter's house. You know, you got to take the clay and you got to formulate that clay into what you want it to be. And so, to answer your question, we're grinding day in and day out, and we're preaching stack days, you know. And I think when you focus on the process, the results will come. And so I don't preach results. I preach the process, and to capitalize the process, you got to always go and attack the day each day. So to answer your question, we're developing. We're growing up, and I'm excited to see what they're going to go out there to do and compete together. And I'm ready for it.
0: Now, the bad news is, and my guy sent me the little preview he wrote on you guys, the bad news is you don't have a running back named Ross for the first time at Estacado since 2019,

0: Tennessee.
1: Yeah.
0: That's been a pretty good run. You have the guy that maybe, Bobby Ross, who maybe, and I'll say this without even blinking, maybe the best running back that's ever put on a uniform in Lubbock, Texas.
1: Yes,
0: followed
1: sir.
0: By younger brother, who just electric and may, I said this earlier, I don't know if you were listening, if Cedric Ross and Chase Campbell don't step on the field for their college teams this year, something's wrong, because those guys are D1 ready. They were last year, and they're ready to go. Cedric's maybe, I hate to qualify it, I'll say he's definitely one of the fastest kids I've ever seen in a football uniform.
1: Yeah, I'll second that. You know, it's something to be said for the Ross brothers. You know, right after this, I'm going to go find their dad and see if they have any more siblings. You know, but, you know, something to be said for that family, the dad, the mom. You know, those kids come from a great background, and they're phenomenal football players. I mean, I can only imagine how proud the dad is.
0: Oh, man.
1: But overall, you know, I talk to Cedric every week, and he is tearing it up there. And so I'll be shocked to see him not step on that field. So my expectation is to see him on that field because of what he's shown me. You know, he sends updates every day, and I'm just excited for him. And, you know, Bobby just welcomed his first child into the world.
0: Right,
1: I'm excited
0: yes,
1: for him, you know. And I always preach to our kids, it's bigger than football.
0: Mm-hmm.
1: You know, I just try to preach to extract the principles for football to help you be a better father, to help you be a better husband, and to help you lead your family one day. Because I always tell them, you're going to be a father one day. And if you can extract something from this program to help you lead that, then we've done our jobs as coaches. And so credit to those young men, but also, you know, we have new faces.
0: Yep,
1: we have It's fun to pass the baton, you know, and coaching, you get a new group every year. You know, it's like a revolving door. But we have a running back, and he got some series last year. His name is Gary Brooks, and I'm excited for him.
0: I remember him.
1: He's going to go in there, and he's going to do what he needs to do.
0: We're going to talk a lot of personnel. We're coming up on the first break. Talked a lot of positive. I want to throw one negative in, or not negative, one sad note. Escoto offensive coordinator Rashawn Bell passed away last month. Sad, but that's a man who you had a long relationship with, and you guys impacted each other. So I'm glad that you guys got to spend that time together. We'll leave that at that and come back after the break and talk more.
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1: Welcome back in. This is the Matador Fan Zone. I promised Eric I will not talk anymore about that, what we hit on. I don't need emotional coaches here. We need good emotion. We need football emotion because we're starting football season. I've been able to ask this for the first three coaches, and I'll do the same for you. When Mike Meeks sat you guys down and said, this was what I want to do. I want to do the showcase where you guys play each other. Did that kind of get you salivating the idea of playing an LISD team right off the bat?
2: You know, that's boss man. So whatever he wants, you know, we're going to give it to
1: him. We already talked about how he knows all the good places to eat. So
2: yes, sir. He knows a lot of good restaurants to eat, and he asked me, and I can never top what he wants because he knows he's a foodie. And so
1: don't mess with that guy on that.
2: Yes,
1: on that
2: sir.
1: Front.
2: Yeah, you know, and I love working under him, and I respect him to the utmost, and I think this is great for the community.
1: And you're a Wichita Falls guy, and yes, I don't know if there was ever. I know they played each other. Obviously, mm-hmm. You're in the same district. I'm just trying to figure out if it's the first time ever that the four teams have played each other on the same, at least the same opening weekend.
2: Mm-hmm.
1: I couldn't find it. It's a unique,
2: yes sir,
1: unique deal, and it's to me. And you're going to tell me how you get guys ready for game. Coach, but kids are kids, and I would think the coach or the kids at all four of those schools, there was a little bit more juice this summer. Thinking, all right, I'm going to be playing. That guy across town, that guy that I grew up with, or the one I went to middle school with, the one I've played baseball with, it's going to add just a little bit more for all four teams.
2: Yes, sir, absolutely. You know, a lot of kids grew up together, and they're going to be playing their friends, and so that's going to create some excitement. You know, a lot of families going to be playing against each other.
1: Yes.
2: You know, Coach Meeks preaches a lot about protecting community-based athletics, and this is the way to promote it, and this is one of the best ways because people love football. And to see, you know, kids that you know from the community going out there and, you know, having fun and playing the game and honoring the game, there's no better feeling.
1: You've been here long enough. Juan, I guess, is the one who's been here the longest. But all four of you guys have been here long enough now. You're look across the field, you're going to see kids that you probably saw play in middle school and thought, mm-hmm. man, they'd look good in blue. But now they're in black and gold. That's the way it happens in these bigger districts. You mentioned families. As far as you can tell, are there any cousins playing against each other Thursday night?
2: For the most part, what I know, I'm sure there are relatives playing against each other, but for the most part, I think there's groups of friends that are playing against each other. And, you know, if you just reflect on being a kid yourself, that's some of the funnest memories.
1: Exactly.
2: Play with your friends or play against your friends, you know, but when it's all said and done, you know, it's all about having a great experience.
1: And this is the first step in a journey for Estacado that's very similar to what they've done before. Your goal is to get to district, get to playoffs, and winning.
2: Yes, sir.
1: How does this game help you start that process? Because Lubbock High is going to be better than they have been. Juan's built something over 5 years, and now this is where I think they start to see some results.
2: You know, to answer your question, we always focus on the process. And so, you know, sometimes it feels like it's not happening fast enough, and sometimes it happens all at once. And so we stick to the script and just work on the process, and we're going to let the rest take care of itself.
1: I'm calling up your schedule here because I just made a graphic out of this earlier today for our season preview stuff. Well, you got some old traditional rivals on there for Estacado. And your district's a smaller district, so you can kind of get guys ready, which is good for you because you have a lot of young guys. You got some time to kind of get them ready because after Lubbock High, they play Sweetwater, which back in the Lewis Kelly days, that was a brawl right there. That was some great football. Snyder, which you've played through the years, Big Spring through the years. Pecos is new. It's that one, I don't remember that one coming up, but then the one that always catches my attention is Andrews. I'm going to throw a name out here and see if you know this guy, Shad Williams.
2: Mm-hmm.
1: So that's how old I was. I covered Shad, or I watched Shad in high school. That dude was, he's coaching somewhere now nearby.
2: I can't remember where he's coaching.
1: He spent time at Texas Tech. He spent time at Alabama. And then he got into high school, I believe. I don't know if he's coaching or if he's a strength and conditioning coordinator.
2: Mm-hmm.
1: There's a lot of power in a little package with that dude.
2: Yes, sir.
1: Which I think you know a little bit about that. You're not a little dude, but I believe I've seen those clips where you had a little bit of power. So
2: yes, sir.
1: And then Matador's district is the same as it has been. It's Perryton, Liberty, Leveland, and those three. So your district decides, or who am I missing? Perryton, Borger, Liberty, and Elkhorn, right? Five teams. So, which your district's kind of interesting. Somebody's going to get left out. It's going to like musical chairs. Music's going to stop. Somebody's season's going to end. So, you guys don't have to worry about that. You'll be in the hunt. So, we're going to, when we come back from the break, I want Eric to talk about the guys he does have coming back. He's got a quarterback coming back that I think he knows pretty well. And then he's got some other guys. We were talking about some of the young guys in the break that who's got a little bit of a taste of varsity, but now they're going to get the full plate this year.
2: Yes, sir.
1: But I want to hear some of those names because you did lose some pretty prominent players that have been around for a while. But, again, high school coaches, you get the next wave and say, let's start playing. So we've got one more segment of the Matador Fan Zone on this.
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0: Welcome back in. I don't know if Ben picks the music or not, but that's like a little bit of bluegrass there. I was about to put me to sleep, Ben. You got to get me away from that bluegrass. I need something a little bit more energetic. So
1: I do not pick the music.
0: All right, here we go. He's off the hook. So
1: fortunately or unfortunately for you.
0: I'm going to guess that Eric, six boys at home. Mm-hmm. When you get home at night, I'm going to guess sleep comes pretty easy, or does Mrs. Ward make sure you stay up for a while to help?
2: Well, you know, my wife and I, we work out.
0: I'm not
2: going
0: to say any Thetford things, I promise.
2: Thank you.
0: You're welcome.
2: My wife and I, we work opposite schedules. She work nights, I work days. So when she's off, you know, we have our family time, my wife and all our boys. But when she's working, you know, I call it the fifth quarter. You know, fourth quarter's through the day, you know, at work and all the, you know, work-related things we do as coaches. And the fifth quarter is when I get home with boys.
0: You cook?
2: I can cook, but all she right. prefers to do it, and you know, I do what I do on the grill, and you know, we kind of compromise all that. Right. But the fifth quarter is when I get home, and as soon as I get home, it's like the toy dropping on the weekend. You know, the boys are up, and my boys get into another gear. They love all,
0: yep.
2: myself and their mom, but they love when dad come home. They spend a lot of time at the field house. You know, I believe
0: yes.
2: in the living and breathing field house, and so my boys spend a lot of time up there. They love football. You know, I just can't be more grateful than having all these boys.
0: Well, let's talk about one that especially spends a lot of time there, because without putting too much pressure on him or his dad, I kind of feel like Jayrick Ward, your second-year starting quarterback, holds a lot of the keys to what you guys are going to be able to do this season. You've got some other starters back. You've got other guys, but you're a former receiver. You know that quarterback.
2: Mm-hmm.
0: You've got to get good quarterback play to be a really good team.
2: Absolutely. You know, not having a quarterback can really, you know, be detrimental to you. But having one that's cerebral and that understands and that can lead and that kids can rally behind, you know, that's a blessing within itself. You know, I think the quarterback position as an extension of the coaching staff. And so if you have a level-headed kid, no matter who he is, you know, then you're going to have a player-led team in some way, shape, form, or fashion.
0: I remember last year a couple times you'd say that Jayrick knew the way to get off the field and avoid the head coach mm-hmm. if something bad had happened.
2: You know, it's something you said for kids that have dads that coach, you know, because they're never let off the hook.
0: No.
2: And so I've been coaching Jayrick I've been coaching him since he was 7 years old. And I coach all my boys in football, but it doesn't look that I give him. And he understands,
0: yes.
2: you know,
0: oh, yeah.
2: you know, I don't have to say much, but – What I don't do, I don't embarrass him in front of his peers, because that takes away his leadership.
0: Right.
2: If I have something to talk to him about, I walk down the sideline with him and I tell him. Or there's certain words I can tell him and he understands where I'm coming from.
0: So if you're the good-natured but dad head coach, we'll say bad cop, but I mean that in a mm-hmm. Who's the good cop? Who is Reginald Davis the guy who can?
2: I would say, you know, Coach Davis is, you know, and you know, no offense to girl dads, but I've seen the soft side of Coach Davis.
0: And that's the good side of
2: that's the good. That's the good side. You know, unfortunately, like, I tell him, like, hey, Reg, you can get on to him, you know, and he's like, all right, I got you. But he's the one that's the one that mellows everything out, because I'm one way, he's another, but it takes both. You know, that's why you have a coaching staff, because everybody's different, but
0: exactly.
2: they all work together for the common goal. And so, you know, me and Coach Davis were really close. And so our family spend a lot of time when we get together. We spend a lot of time talking and stuff like that. But I have something to be said for girl dads, man. I think that's a special privilege.
0: I'm going to send you and him both something I just sent mm-hmm. to my daughters that he'll appreciate, and you'll appreciate us a little bit.
2: Yes, sir.
0: Speaking of Mike Meeks, mm-hmm. he coached a long time with John Parchman, legendary coach. Mike was one of the pick-up-the-pieces coaches, kind of mm-hmm. lift the guy's spirits, because Coach Parchman was old school now, mm-hmm. and you didn't want to get in that doghouse, but if you did, Mike would come and get you out and kind of pick you better. So mm-hmm. you're right. Every staff's got to have them. Estacado, Lubbock High, 7 p.m. Thursday. 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
11: I'm Christine Lisi. The Dodgers and Braves series continues as the pair of National League division leaders face off tonight again in Atlanta. Drake Baldwin's two-run double has given the Braves a 4-3 lead on LA, bottom five. Marlins with a 2-0 lead, top of the eighth, on a Red Sox team that has won five straight games. Yankees leading the Astros 3-2, bottom of the sixth. Two hits and a run scored for Jazz Chisholm Jr. A three-run homer for Bryce Turang. Brewers with a 7-1 lead on the Mets, bottom of the fifth inning. Blue Jays lead the Royals 3-0 top of the seventh. Nathan Lucas's three-run blast has accounted for the game's only scoring. A game-tying three-run blast for Jock Peterson. Rangers and White Sox knotted up at two, bottom of the third inning. The Orioles, 7 runs on 7 hits. They are up 7-1 on the Cardinals, top of the fourth from St. Louis. Kyle Schwarber belted his major league leading 40th home run of the season in the Phillies' 6-0 victory over the Mariners. Diamondbacks shut out the Cubs 2-0. Chicago, which owns the top NL wildcard spot, has dropped 5 of its last 7 games. Rays beat the Tigers 3-0, 6 scoreless for Freddie Peralta. Jackson Merrill, 2 hits, an RBI, and a run scored. Padres with a 3-0 win over the Pirates. Marlins, Dodgers two-way star Shohei Ohtani will throw another bullpen session on Friday night. If all goes well, Ohtani could start Sunday's series finale in Detroit. He hasn't pitched since July 3rd due to a left knee issue. If he does start on Sunday, he'll be lined up for 5 starts before the postseason begins. NFL Buccaneers rookie pass rusher Reuben Bain Jr. dealing with an AC sprain will be available for the regular season opener.
12: Hey, it's Michelle Smallman, and coming up Thursday as week one in college football approaches, I'll tell you the head coaches who are entering the season on the hot seat. It's on Sportsmanlike, 6 a.m. Eastern, right here on ESPN Radio, ESPN2, and ESPNU.

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1: What would you do in this scenario? 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If you're the girl, are you diving in? 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
2: If you just met somewhere and this is really the first date, or you met on Tinder and this is the first time you guys are seeing each other, you can't go in if you're the guy. 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
4: No Amber, no Ian tonight. I'm Gabe Nigel along with Mark Zeno in on Amber and Ian, ESPN Radio, ESPN app, Sirius XM Channel 80. 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We're getting closer and closer, Zeno. We only have to sit through one more week of pretend football. Before then, we're just on the precipice of actual real football. But there's still some questions that need to be answered. So we're going to play a little game here on Amber and Ian called Would You Be Shocked If?
5: This is a shocking development.
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0: Would you be shocked if?
4: To help us through this, some audio clips and some questions that then go with those audio clips, our producer Stosh. Stosh, what's going on tonight, man?
8: Good evening, everybody. We are almost there, guys. Football is almost here. Real football, not preseason football.
4: Not JV football.
8: Not JV football. Let's get at it. So we start in Minnesota. We know that Kyler Murray is going to be the starting quarterback. What we do not know is who his backup will be. Presumably, it was going to be J.J. McCarthy. But now it appears there's going to be a battle between him and Carson Wentz. Vikings coach Kevin O'Connell spoke today about McCarthy and the reps he'll be getting in their final preseason game.
9: I think these reps are still so important. I know, you know, we look at all this as such a big picture thing all the time, but I still look at these reps for a young player as really important, and he's had a really good offseason and a good training camp, and I still think these reps are important for him to go out there and move the ball and move the team, put the ball in the end zone, and that's the goal.
8: So, Zitto, would you be shocked if J.J. McCarthy is on another NFL roster this season?
10: No, not shocked. I don't necessarily know who would want him at this point, like what you would give away to get him. You know, first-round quarterbacks who have failed typically net third, fourth-round picks if somebody really believes in them. But at the end of the day, I just don't know that it's going to be easy to trade him at this point to be a backup somewhere else. But it certainly wouldn't surprise me, guys.
4: No, it would not be surprising whatsoever, because ever since the end of last season, when the Vikings got rid of basically their entire front office, decided to go into the draft without a front office, it's kind of felt like Kevin O'Connell, yes, he's saying publicly a lot of those things of, yeah, no, JJ, he's had a good offseason, he's had a good training camp, all the right things when it comes to JJ McCarthy, but it also seems like he's been trying to distance himself from, that wasn't me, that wasn't my guy, I didn't want that guy here. After the way things played out for J.J. McCarthy as the starter last season. So if Kevin O'Connell is going to continue to distance himself, I wouldn't be shocked if they completely distance themselves and try to send him to a different team.
8: Let's stay in that division, the NFC North, and the Green Bay Packers. Gabe, you might know a thing or two about them. Lots of expectations. Mike Tannenbaum, ESPN NFL front office insider, was on the Golics and talked about Jordan Love and why he'll have a big year.
11: I think the key is Christian Watson, because I think he's so explosive. You know, they signed him, they let Romeo Doubs go, and you know, last year, first-round pick, Matthew Golden, someone I'm really high on. If Tucker Kraft comes back, like, this is a team that's absolutely loaded at skill players, and given his experience, his health, and his ability, I think that's a setup for a massive year for him.
8: So, Gabe, I'll start with you. Would you be shocked if the Packers failed to make it to at least the NFC Championship game?
4: No, that wouldn't be shocking because the NFC is, especially the NFC North, it's going to be tight. And as much as I love Jordan Love and as good as I think he is, the best football player on their team is Micah Parsons. And we still do not know how many games Micah Parsons is going to miss at the beginning of the season. He continues to say that the optimistic view would be week six, which would pit him against his former team, the Dallas Cowboys. But the Packers in week five have a pretty important matchup against the Chicago Bears. That Cowboys game could be big. If Micah misses that, if he continues to linger and misses most of October, what's that defense going to look like? I agree with Mike Tannenbaum. That offense has the potential to be really good. But without Micah Parsons, the Packers are going to struggle to consistently produce some sort of pass rush. And if they lose more games than they expect with Micah out and dig themselves too deep of a hole where they can still be a playoff team but not win the division, not get home games, yeah, it wouldn't be shocking if they fall short of an NFC Championship game.
10: Yeah, I mean, look, I'm high on the Packers this year. I think they win the division. I think it's time for them to take the next step. I think you're going to get to a point where, when it comes with Matt LaFleur, if they don't take that next step, you have to start to wonder if he's the guy to be able to get them to the next step. I'm not saying that he'd be on the hot seat or he'd get fired, but those questions would be fair at this point in time. That it's not enough just to get a wild card. It's not enough just to, you know, win one postseason game. You've got to start putting yourself in the top tier of the league as one of the three or four teams every year that you're looking at going, they have a legitimate shot to win a Super Bowl. So I'm high on them. I think they win the division.
8: Moving to the Cleveland Browns, who made a notable quarterback decision this week. Deshaun Watson will start the season as the number one. Again, more from Mike Tannenbaum, who this time on Unsportsmanlike asked if Todd Monken put himself on the hot seat by taking Watson as his starter.
3: If you're a Todd Monken, you want to win games and establish yourself. I'm not saying he's going to be one and done, but, like, my gosh, like, if they go 2-15, like, the way the NFL is now, like, people are going to question, is he fit to be a head coach? So, on the one hand, the long term, you say, yeah, like, can we get a top three pick? We got a lot of really good young players on this roster. Great. But on the other hand, if I'm Todd Monken, like, I need to win games. So, I thought it was a little bit of a nuance when he said, hey, you know, we start on the road. I thought that gave him a little wiggle room, but I was candidly very surprised by the decision.
8: Zeno, would you be shocked if Todd Monken was one and done in Cleveland?
10: Yes. I mean, the problem when you take the job in Cleveland is that you're inheriting a mess that you're asking to get out of, and so the leash is generally very short. But they didn't bring in Todd Monken, a guy he used to coach in Baltimore, to fire him after 1 year, a guy who knows the division very well, knows how to beat the teams in the division offensively, just to can him after 1 year if things go wrong. You're finally going to survive the end of the Deshaun Watson contract and be able to open up some cap space and everything else that's going to put you in a position to be much better next year. Firing him after year one just would be a really bad move by them.
4: I would be shocked if he is one and done, because if anybody else is in Deshaun Watson's corner, it has to be Jimmy Haslam, right? Like, Jimmy Haslam might be the only one left in the Deshaun Watson corner, so if you make him the starter, it's fine. But also, as much as I am too baffled by the decision for Deshaun Watson, because Deshaun Watson's not your future quarterback, I'm 99% sure that Shador Sanders isn't either, but there's a 1% chance that he might be, so why not see if he can be? But I digress. The point is, whoever you're putting out there at quarterback for the Cleveland Browns this year isn't going to win you a lot of games. I don't think there's that big of a difference between Shador or Deshaun Watson in terms of the final record for the Cleveland Browns. So yeah, if they go 2-15, then they were going to go 2-15, and I don't think that's Todd Monken's fault, and I think the Browns realize it's not Todd Monken's fault. Yes, they want to win games because they're an NFL franchise. But if they really wanted to win games, they don't trade away Myles Garrett. They know that this thing's more about the future. It's why they wanted picks and Jared Verse in return for Myles Garrett. So they know it's more than just this year. Then, I mean, the only way, I guess, if he loses his job, is he's one and done, is if they go 0-17. That's about the only way, and I don't think that's going to ultimately happen. They'll probably win two or three games, and he'll be back next year.
10: By the way, and even if the win total's that low, and I don't know that it will be, just because there's still a lot of talent on that roster overall, how you lose matters. Mm-hmm. If you're competitive in games, if you're not embarrassing yourself, if you're not getting your doors blown off on a routine basis, then everything is fine. Because theoretically, Gabe, every team in the NFL is just two or three players away from being a playoff team slash, you know, quasi Super Bowl contender, right? Even the worst teams, you give them three of the right players, particularly the quarterback position, everything has a different outlook. So as long as they don't get embarrassed week to week and they don't look like hot garbage, then I think Munkin's going to be fine, regardless of the number of wins.
4: We go from one team in the AFC North to another. We continue our 2 days with the Cincinnati Bengals. Coming up next, Amber and Ian on ESPN Radio.
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0: 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The Cincinnati Bengals.
2: This is Ben Baby covering the Cincinnati Bengals, and the storyline doesn't get any bigger than this. Can Cincinnati make the most of a make-or-break season? Because quarterback Joe Burrow made it very clear, this has to be the year the Bengals are Super Bowl contenders again. The last time that happened was in 2022 when Cincinnati lost in the AFC Championship game. Since then, Cincinnati has missed the playoffs in each of the last three seasons, and this offseason, the front office did everything they could to fix that. They went out and made a ton of moves, including trading for Pro Bowl defensive tackle Dexter Lawrence. Cincinnati feels like it has the roster to go and make a deep run. And if that doesn't happen, this franchise could be headed in a lot of different directions next offseason.
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3: 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But no Amber, no Ian tonight. I'm Gabe Neitzel along with Mark Zeno. And our ESPN Radio Two-A-Days take us to Cincinnati, where we talk with Tony Pike, host of Cincy 360 on ESPN 1530. Tony, thank you so much for the time. Let's go ahead and start with Joe Burrow, because he has been very vocal, whether it was back during the offseason minicamps and OTAs, saying, hey, this team actually reminds me of 2019 and at LSU, and has made the very strong comments during training camp of, yeah, this has to be a really good, this has to be the year. It's a do or die type thing. So I've heard a lot of that from Joe Burrow. Do his teammates feel the same way that Joe does, and are they feeling the urgency that he is preaching?
4: It feels like it. It feels like we're coming off in Cincinnati the most intense training camp that they've had in the Zach Taylor era. From players and the amount of 11-on-11s and reps that they got ones versus ones, this team has been all in. The urgency has been apparent. Go back to everything that Joe Burrow's asked for. When you think of the urgency, he wanted Ja'Marr Chase and T. Higgins, obviously wanted a better defense. This organization has delivered on everything that Joe Burrow has put out there, and I think that's Joe Burrow's message now with the urgency of, look, they've done everything that they needed for us to have a chance, and he wants the players to understand that, and it looks like they have a good understanding of it.
5: Tony, I'm not going to be nice here, but I think the biggest hindrance to the Cincinnati Bengals accomplishing anything is Zach Taylor. I thought he should have been let go years ago. I think he's proven himself to be an unprepared coach more often than not, and he is the guy that's holding things back. Am I wrong, and how long is the leash for Zach Taylor?
4: You know, I think when you look at the leash, I think this team with Joe Burrow's health, if he's playing 17 games, I think they're expected to get to the double-digit wins, and I think they're expected to compete in the AFC. And I feel like anything short of that, and it would get potentially a little bit uncomfortable. But to Zach's credit, the culture since he's been here as the head coach, I think there could be the play-calling conversation, but as the head coach, the culture has changed completely, and a lot of the newcomers to this Cincinnati Bengals roster throughout training camp on the defensive side of the ball have pointed out the leadership qualities of Zach Taylor. So he is getting it right at some point right now with the roster and with the urgency that, again, Joe Burrow talked about, Zach Taylor talked about on the first day of camp, wrote 6-11 on the board to set the tone that last year was clearly not good enough.
3: Tony Pike, host of Cincy 360 on ESPN 1530, joining us on Amber and Ian on ESPN Radio. Dexter Lawrence, great addition, should make the defense better. But just how better can this defense be for Cincinnati?
4: You know, I went into training camp, and I didn't expect to see the Dexter Lawrence effect in training camp because they're just not tackling. You're not going live against a quarterback. I've been completely, completely shocked at how much you have noticed Dexter Lawrence. And it's not just him. It's now playing alongside Jonathan Allen. The linebackers should take a step forward. They went and got Brian Cook in the offseason, obviously a Super Bowl champion, Cincinnati native. He's on the back end. Boye Mafe comes in. They drafted Cassius Howe. They're a deep and versatile defense now. And Dexter Lawrence gives them the ability to change up from a four-man front to potentially a three and a five-man front. It gives Al Golden on the backside a little bit more room to get creative. They have a corner in DJ Turner, and it feels like he's taken the next step to be a number one corner in the NFL. So the Dexter Lawrence effect, I think, has seeped through the defense and changed the belief of the defense as well.
5: If things don't go the way Joe Burrow is at least aiming and get to the level that they want, do you see a world where he doesn't finish his career in Cincinnati?
4: I don't. I think he's loyal to Cincinnati. And again, I think, as I mentioned earlier, I think there's an appreciation there that this organization has went out of their way to change how they've been viewed for a lot of years. They have spent the money in free agency. They've built into the infrastructure with this roster, and they have continued to cross off the list of things that Joe Burrow has asked for. And I think there is a loyalty there, and I think there is a deep passion with Joe Burrow that he wants to win a Super Bowl championship in Cincinnati. I think he knows that this probably is the best chance he's had since he's been a Cincinnati Bengal, with the continuity on this team, and I think he believes that going forward as well.
3: Talking with Tony Pike, host of Cincy 360 on ESPN 1530 here on Amber and Ian on ESPN Radio. With Burrow, I mean, he was mentioned in the clip that we heard right before we brought you on the last time they were those Super Bowl contenders back in 2022. Since then, 2023, he was injured, only played 10 games, did play the full 17 and 24 and 25. Last year, he only played 8 games. Do they have a plan in place to try to do their best? It's football, injuries happen, but do they have a plan in place to try to make sure that he stays as healthy as he possibly can through 2026?
4: Yeah, they want to operate with more balance in the offense. You know, they have made a big emphasis of training camp. Eric Hall Jr. is locked in to be a big part of this team. He was out last year with an injury. They love him as a tight end. They're going to run a lot more two tight end sets, and they've mixed in a lot of under center work during training camp. That's going to do nothing but help Joe Burrow with the threat of the run, the play action pass, moving the pocket just a little bit, and maybe slowing down a little bit of those defensive ends. They've done a lot of that, and I think they want to be more of a balanced offense and not just so much in the shotgun taking those exposed shots. But again, they have an offensive line who started all 17 games last year. They brought all of them back. There's continuity and obviously I think great potential with that.
3: Tony, certainly appreciate the time and appreciate the insight to what the Bengals could look like in 2026.
4: Appreciate you guys. Thanks.
3: Tony Pike, host of Cincy 360 on ESPN 1530, joining us here on Amber and Ian on ESPN Radio. He's Mark Zeno. I'm Gabe Neitzel. And as far as the Bengals go, Zeno, where I come down is I just want to see it. I don't need to hear any more talk from Joe Burrow or Dexter, from anyone. We know how good this team can be, but I don't know if there's another player or team that have lived off a Super Bowl appearance, not even a Super Bowl win, a Super Bowl appearance from 5 years ago, more than Joe Burrow and the Cincinnati Bengals.
5: I know, by the way, one of the luckier playoff runs I've seen in my adult life. In three games, they literally should have lost. And let's just recount them. They got a gift call from the officials and a touchdown that should have been taken off the board. On a clear and obvious penalty that didn't happen. They overcame 9 sacks and 4 missed field goals by the Titans in a game they should have lost. And then they happened to catch Patrick Mahomes playing the worst second half of his professional career to beat the Chiefs to go to the Super Bowl. So it's like, you know, I mean, I don't know that I trust this team at all. I don't think they're a playoff team. I don't think that they're going to see these amazing dividends that they're all talking about. I could be dead wrong on the Bengals, but like you, until I see it, I'm going to continue to doubt what this team is and how good that they can be. Joe Burrow is amazing. And I would also add, if it doesn't work, I do think he works his way out of Cincinnati at some point. I mean, you can't make empty sort of – let me rephrase. You can't make veiled sort of threats like this and then make them empty and not come through on them.
3: That's because I think we're on the same page here, because when I hear, oh, it's a do-or-die season –
5: but who is
3: Joe
5: Burrow's
3: not retiring.
5: Right.
3: He's not going, you know. So that to me says, oh, there could be some big changes coming. And one of those changes could be Joe Burrow going, yeah, I'm just not going to be able to get it done here. Like, I understand the loyalty thing. Look, I'm in Milwaukee. Giannis was loyal till he wasn't. Until he looked at the Bucks and went, I can't win a championship here anymore. And now Giannis is in Miami. And I don't blame him for it. We still love Giannis here in Milwaukee. I'm sure they'll still love Joe Burrow in Cincinnati. But when he's saying do or die, I guess I just hear it as, yeah, there could be some major changes if we don't do what we did back in 2021 or 2022.
5: And that's a really high bar to get to in a relatively short amount of time considering what they've done. And the health of Joe Burrow also plays into this massively.
3: Yeah, and he has not been able to consistently stay healthy every year. ESPN Fantasy Football, now the official game of the NFL. 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Coming up next, we head down to Baton Rouge. Get the reaction to the rulings keeping from them adding former NFL players next on ESPN Radio.
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13: Hey, it's Myron Metcalf. 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
1: I'm Christine Lisi. The National League East leading Braves looking to make it four straight wins versus the two-time defending champion. NL West leading Dodgers tonight. Atlanta leading Los Angeles 5-3 bottom six. Drake Baldwin has driven in two runs. Jose Altuve scored the game-tying run on a fielding error by George Lombard Jr. Astros and Yankees knotted up in three bottom of the seventh inning. Brewers 8, Mets 1 top of the seventh. Sal Frelick 3-for-4 with two RBI and a run scored. Blue Jays leading the Royals 3-0 top of the ninth.

0: Twins leading at the A's 3-0 top of the second. Marlins snapped the Red Sox 5-game winning streak 4-0. Otto Lopez scored a pair of runs on errors. Kyle Schwarber hit his MLB leading 40th home run. 9 Ks in 7 scoreless for Jesus Luzardo. Phillies routed the Mariners 6-0. Guardians scored the go-ahead run on a Travis Bazan sack fly in the top of the ninth. They edged the Angels 4-3. Eduardo Rodriguez struck out 9 in 7 innings. Diamondbacks took care of the Cubs 2-0. Chicago's dropped 5 of its last 7 games. Padres beat the Pirates 3-0. Jackson Merrill drove in a run and scored another. 6 shutout innings for Freddy Peralta. Rays blanked the Tigers 3-0. Dodgers two-way star Shohei Ohtani will throw another bullpen session on Friday night. If all goes well, he could start Sunday's series finale in Detroit. He hasn't pitched since July 3rd due to a left knee issue. If he does start Sunday, he'll have 5 starts before the playoffs begin.
1: Hey, this is Rich Eisen. Coming up on Thursday's show, Ian Rappaport with all the latest NFL headlines, and the very talented Nick Jonas joins the fun with guest host Bobby Bones on Thursday's Rich Eisen Show on Disney Plus, the ESPN app, and ESPN Radio.
2: Browns are waiving tight end Daquan Wright, who has an agreement in place to play for LSU if he clears waivers.
3: LSU is behind a lot of the Louisiana case. There's going to be a lot of players that are part of this group that filed in Louisiana that will probably end up playing at LSU.
4: Once you go to the NFL, to me, you're in the NFL. You don't get the opportunity to come back. You have a limited roster limit now. So if you invited somebody back to your team, that means you're kicking somebody else off your team. I don't think that's fair to the players that worked all summer, all spring,

0: LSU are going to be allowed to, thanks to conferences like the SEC coming up with strong statements saying, hey, once you go pro, you're not allowed to come back to the college game. It's Amber and Ian, ESPN Radio, ESPN App, Sirius XM Channel 80. I'm Gabe Neitzel, along with Mark Zeno. To help us break that down, we head down to Baton Rouge and Matt Moscona from 104.5 ESPN in Baton Rouge. Matt, thank you so much for the time. We really appreciate it. I guess let's start with Lane Kiffin, because he was the one trying to get these guys to come back after the lawsuit said he was able, that they were going to be able to. How do you think Lane Kiffin's going to react to the SEC and their chancellors and presidents saying, no, we're not going to allow players who have gone on professionally to come back to college?
1: Yeah, guys, I think Lane Kiffin's reaction is going to be sort of a unified front from LSU leadership, which is that they are going to do whatever the court order says. If these players that were part of the temporary restraining order last week, if on Monday, they'll be in the Baton Rouge courtroom on Monday, seeking a preliminary injunction. If they receive that, they're eligible. And I think they're going to play. And if a judge rules those players ineligible or does not grant that preliminary injunction, then they won't play. So Lane Kiffin, I'm sure you guys heard, was on McAfee yesterday and made a comment about how you can't pick and choose what court orders you abide by. And he was referring to Trinidad Chambliss and Diego Pavia, who got extra eligibility after being deemed ineligible because courts ordered them eligible. And their point of view at LSU, the leadership's point of view, is if a court deems these players eligible, then they need to play.
2: Gee, how hard is it going to be to find a judge in Louisiana who's going to side with LSU, Matt? I would be floored, to say the least.
1: You know, Zeno, it's interesting, man, because, like, you think that, but, for example, Trinidad Chambliss got a state judge in Mississippi. Obviously, that ruled him eligible. But in Knox County in Tennessee, Joey Aguilar had his injunction denied. So in these cases today, I don't know if you saw, there was one in Tennessee and Ohio where a state court judge ruled against the student athlete. So I don't know that it's as cut and dried as it may seem. And especially with the unanimous vote today from the SEC commissioners, that may put more pressure on a judge to side with the league. So I understand your point of view, and you're not wrong for thinking that way. I think I and most people think that as well. But the numbers in these cases against the NCAA actually have been closer to 50-50.
2: With that said, I'm kind of curious. We were discussing earlier sort of Lane in all this. And look, I know he's an easy target to be the villain. And I think it's foolish because Lane isn't doing

0: anything else any other college coach or program would do. Try to maximize every advantage you have to go out and try to win and win a title and win a game. But I know he's loved in LSU, but I know you're very, very objective. How do you view Lane and the way he comes through in all this?
1: He's loved because he ain't lost a game yet, man. let's see that result on September 19th when they go to Oxford and then see what people say if they lose that one. But, yeah, look, you're right. I mean, LSU fans are going to love their guy because, look, he is objective. Guys, I think regardless of what you think about Lane, and my opinion is, and only covering him for 8 months, like I only knew Lane on the periphery like everyone else, but I've covered him now for 8 months since he's been here. I think he is objectively a great offensive mind. He is arguably the best in college football. I think he's matured a lot as a coach since we first got to know him 20 years ago with the Raiders. I think his reputation, however, is earned. Because everywhere he goes, problems and messes follow. And like at some point, it's like the Taylor Swift song, "I'm the problem, it's me." My wife's a huge Taylor Swift fan. Well, who am I kidding? So am I. Like that's Lane, right? So the problems follow him, and he has earned that reputation. So you're right, Zeno. Like there are 18 different state cases involving more than 150 student athletes. This is hardly just Lane Kiffin LSU. And it's not even just college football. I mean, the case in Louisiana involves football, men's basketball, women's basketball, baseball. I mean, it is a wide ranging deal, but Lane the lightning rod. And again, like that reputation is earned. So I'm not surprised that this is where this is settled with him. And if I'm being completely candid with you guys, it's really good for business.
2: 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I'm Gabe Neitzel along with Mark Zeno. Daquan Wright is obviously the name that's come up from Cleveland, and he had the agreement, played for Lane last year at Ole Miss. These players that may or may not have had agreements to come and may still come, depending upon, as you said, the court case on Monday, are there big plans for them? How big can they factor in if they haven't really been a part of LSU's camp leading up to the regular season?
1: Yeah, Gabe, it's a good question. But when you consider specifically someone like Daquan Wright, he played in this offense a year ago, and he was an all-SEC tight end. So I don't want to get too much into the weed and the nuance of the LSU roster, but they have a player named Tre'Davious Green, who some people may know. I mean, he is a 6'7" unicorn. He's a former basketball player. Jordan Reed at ESPN put out a way too early mock draft today and had Tre'Davious the 13th overall pick. So just for context, he's a massive prospect. But he's not a guy that's ever going to put his hand in the dirt. So you look at Daquan Wright, and he's 6'4", 255, and he's a guy that is a prototype that was an all-conference tight end in this offense. So because he knows the offense, the system, the terminology, he's a plug-and-play guy, and he fills a gap that LSU has on its roster. And that's the thing, guys. Like if I were to tell you something I've learned about Lane Kiffin, the football coach, since I've covered him, he exists in the margins. He is almost maniacally obsessed with finding what minute advantage could make you 2% better that no one else is considering. And that might be the difference between getting a first down in the fourth quarter that leads to a game-winning field goal and having to throw a Hail Mary. And that's how he perceives it. And I'm not saying it's good or bad or right or wrong. It's just he is maniacally obsessed with finding those little incremental differences. And so while we may look at a guy like Xavien Harris, the big defensive lineman, as someone who might come to LSU and play 10 or 15 snaps a game, Lane looks at that and goes, okay, well, 10 snaps a game over 12 games is nearly 100 snaps. If I take that load off of my starter, that's effectively like them not playing a full game, and I'm preserving them longer in the season. Again, it's what I've observed, the way he looks at building a roster and coaching a team.
0: Matt, I guess with Lane, everything is going to be a headline all year long. How is he handling the immense amount of pressure that is on him at this point in time to produce results that LSU hasn't seen in quite so many years?
1: I think he feels the pressure. I think the fact that, very candidly, the fact that he's pushing so hard in this instance illustrates he's trying to fill what he perceives as holes in his roster. Because, guys, look, like, make no mistake about it. Kurt Cignetti at Indiana screwed it up for everybody. Like, Kurt Cignetti went to the worst, literally, no program in the history of major college football had lost more games than Indiana. Kurt Cignetti goes there, year one wins 11 games, make the playoffs, year two wins the national championship. Like, what's your excuse? I mean, Lane Kiffin has a $50 million roster. They have given him everything. They paid Charlie Weiss $2.5 million. They played Blake Baker, the defensive coordinator, $3 million to stay. He passed on two head coaching jobs to stay at LSU. You know, they have almost a one-to-one player to coaching support staff ratio. I've never seen a staff this big. They're giving him everything he needs. So the expectation is there. Like, he goes 9-3, 8-4 this year with all the investment, it ain't gonna fly. So I think he does feel that pressure, which is part of why they are pushing so hard right now to get these players eligible, because he thinks it'll help them win.
2: Matt, certainly appreciate the time. And you know what? Have fun covering the circus that will be LSU and Lane Kiffin this year.
1: Mm-hmm. Guys, we even talk about Kim Mulkey. We even talk about any of the stuff, man. I mean, LSU is a dream. Are you kidding me? I'm never leaving here. It's a content dream.
0: Good for business, buddy.
2: It's a great point, Matt. Appreciate you, man.
1: All right, guys.
2: Matt Moscona, 104.5 ESPN in Baton Rouge, breaking down everything. He's Mark Zeno. I'm Gabe Neitzel. This is Amber and Ian. And coming up next, it's the end of an era in the NFL. ESPN Radio.
3: 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Ellie De La Cruz and the Cincinnati Reds are at Wrigley to face MVP candidate PCA and the Chicago Cubs.
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0: 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He's Mark Zeno. I'm Gabe Neitzel. And we have come to the end of the road, Zeno, for the Pro Bowl. Par one out. Pro Bowl is no longer. No Pro Bowl games, no Pro Bowl activities, no tug of war this year. The NFL pulling the plug on the Pro Bowl permanently. Now, they still are going to name Pro Bowl teams. They're going to honor 88 players, 44 from the AFC, 44 from the NFC, and I'm sure they had to agree to do something like that, because I'm assuming there are some contracts out there that have Pro Bowl incentives written into them, so you can't just get rid of that completely. But the NFLPA on board, they're going to come up with something to try to celebrate those 88 players that get named to the Pro Bowl, but we are no longer going to be watching professional athletes play flag football or dodgeball, or tug-of-war, or run obstacle courses the week between the NFC and AFC championship games and the Super Bowl.
1: Yeah, look, we've all kindly, waited for this moment to utter the line from Christmas Vacation and Uncle Lewis.
2: Well, at least it's out of its misery.
1: Because that's where we were with the Pro Bowl, right? The one upside to this whole thing, I think, is now finally getting named to a Pro Bowl will actually mean something, because we're not going to have to go, well, I'm not playing, so we have to name somebody else. The second and third and fourth, guys named are all not playing in the Pro Bowl. So we get down to a list where Shedeur Sanders and Tyrod Taylor have a Pro Bowl to their careers when they didn't earn it. That's not to say that Shedeur still can't earn one on his own. But the point is that now it goes back to a Pro Bowl meaning something, that they're only going to take 88 total players, 44 from each conference, and when you divvy that up, there's three or four guys at each position, and that's it. And it's done, and it's over. So you can actually go back to the idea of a Pro Bowl, or being named to a Pro Bowl, having some value to it.
0: The only reason this happened is because people stopped watching.
1: Yeah.
0: Like, when they first started doing this, the ratings were still fine. People were still tuning in. Television partners were happy. I think it was only 2 million people tuned in, and I think that's what gave them the, okay, we can actually now put this thing down. We can put this thing out of its misery. We can be done with the Pro Bowl, because people, it seemed like every year that they did the Pro Bowl games instead of the Pro Bowl, the viewership just continued to dwindle down to now the point where they feel like they can get rid of it, because they feel like they can't really make as much money as they want to off of it.
1: Yeah,
0: it's the way the NFL operates.
1: Of course. It all came down to the almighty dollar. If they were still producing money off of it, guess what? They'd still be playing the game. And this should be a perfect example, or a prime example, I should say, of making perfect the enemy of good. People got the Pro Bowl became a little pitter-patter football game, and all of a sudden, well, we've got to do something to fix it. No, you don't. You don't. Just, ask the guys, or incentivize it. Hey, play the damn game the way it's meant to be played, or, don't. And they continually try to tinker with it year after year, try to find some sort of way for us to enjoy this thing. Similar to what we've seen with the home run derby. Every year there's a new wrinkle. Every year there's a new twist. Watch the balls go over the damn fence and leave me alone. And we got to a point where we've tinkered with it so much that it was untinkerable anymore, and we just killed it.
0: We don't even know. Yeah. Wait, what are the rules this year? What's going on?
1: Yep.
0: How many outs do you get?
1: Yeah, exactly.
0: Is there a timer? Is there not a timer?
1: Flag football game now? I mean, what do you
0: thought we were playing baseball. And then finally today, I have been waiting to talk about this, because I still can't even wrap my head around it, if I'm being completely honest. I don't know where this idea came from. And unfortunately, if this is something that sounds good to you, or if you just want to punish your own digestive system, you're going to have to go to China for it. Because right now, that is the only place this is going to be available in. But KFC has decided to put out a new chicken sandwich, Zeno. It is the Oreo Original Recipe Chicken Burger that puts a fried chicken thigh filet and lettuce under a layer of brown mashed potatoes that is dusted in cookie crumbles with two Oreo-flavored buns holding it together. I feel if I were
1: I feel
0: to
1: nauseous
0: quote a movie,
1: is what I feel.
0: I do feel that. If I were to quote a movie, it would be Jurassic Park. You were too concerned of whether or not you could, with, you know, when you didn't stop and ponder to see if whether or not you should? Because how, why, who? Who is eating this? Who is this for? Who was asking for a chicken sandwich that had brown mashed potatoes with cookie crumbles on it with Oreo-flavored buns?
1: Look, you don't mix your courses. I don't want my dessert mixed in my dinner. There's only one acceptable dish in the history of food that is acceptable as a dessert at the same time it's dinner, and that is some level of yams with the marshmallow crumble, the marshmallow for Thanksgiving, you know?
0: Mm-hmm.
1: Potato dessert kind of deal that's actually sweet potatoes for the meal, but it tastes like that. That's the only acceptable time to do this. You leave the cookies out of my chicken sandwich, okay? I'll have the cookies after my chicken sandwich. We are jumping the shark with food, and all you need to do is go on Facebook at any point in time and watch some of the pure insanity. Some of these people should be locked away in prison for the things that they are trying to make food out of, slapping hot dogs inside of pasta sauce, and these people all deserve to be locked up and the key thrown away. This is not normal anymore, and I do not support any of this stuff. Period.
0: When I initially saw it, I didn't even realize mashed potatoes were a part of it.
1: Yeah, because that's what I want: mashed potatoes and Oreos.
0: Yeah, I don't understand. I understand. Like, it feels like, hopefully, other fast food restaurants are starting to realize, hey, we've gone too far. Let's rein this back in. Like, let's just go back to what made us famous in the first place. You know, if you're KFC, just make a good chicken sandwich. Make the good bucket with the mashed potatoes and the mac and cheese, all the different sides. Like, just be really good at that, because I can't imagine. I don't know. And I'll tell you this right now. If I know you, and this thing comes to our country, if this thing comes to America, if the Oreo chicken burger comes to America, and you go to KFC and get it, I can't trust you. I don't know if we can be friends anymore. I don't care how curious you are about how that would taste.
1: How does that go? It's like, hey, Gabe, I was going to head over to KFC to get the Oreo chicken mashed potato sandwich. You want to go?
0: No.
1: What?
0: Leave my house and lose my number.
1: Yeah.
0: Never speak to me again.
1: Like,
0: or just stay here, and I'll pretend, I'll ignore that you said, I'm going to go get this, and we can never speak of it again. But no, but what, I just don't understand how, like, the ideas, the thing that always fascinates me, about bad ideas, is how many people have to say yes for it to get to this point where it's on a menu.
1: Yeah, and last I checked, KFC is, like, headquartered in America, right? Like, so
0: yes.
1: Usually we have these protocols and test markets and things of that nature. Like, this wasn't, you know, like, done in China, even though it's only being served in China for some reason, at least at the outset. I mean, what's the old adage? What, 50 million Chinamen can't be wrong kind of deal? I mean, apparently if they're in for it, it's coming to the United States like a tidal wave that we're not ready for. So, let's not do this, America. Let's say no to Oreo chicken burger with mashed potatoes as mayonnaise here. Like, ugh.
0: What's wrong with just a regular old classic chicken sandwich?
1: Yeah.
0: Am I turning into the old guy? The old man yelling at a cloud now, when it comes to this?
1: Neither one of us are being old. What we're doing is asking you to restore some sanity, okay, to things that, like, again, we are tinkering too much nowadays. We're too much tinkering. How about we just let stuff lie for a little bit and marinate? Marinate might not be the right word here. I don't want any of this, what we're putting on the front, marinating anything else.
0: No.
1: But the point is,
0: they're going to come with an Oreo marinade, and it's not going to be great.
1: So that's the next idea. Oh, let's marinate the Oreo bun in marshmallow. No. You guys are not, this is not well thought out.
0: No, and that's, we just need to let things be. Again, we started the show talking about common sense and the NCAA and, well, name.
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1: I'm Emmett Golden. In college football, the SEC is taking a firm stance on former professional athletes returning to their programs. The SEC schools that bring back former NFL, NBA, or WNBA players will face significant penalties under the new policy that was approved by the conference's 16 members. The penalties include half a season suspension for the coach who is involved, a fine equal to 50% of the sport's annual budget, and a loss of league voting rights. According to ESPN's Pete Thamel, the SEC chancellors and presidents voted 15-0 to approve the penalties, with LSU abstaining. The policy banning professional athletes from returning to the SEC and their programs passed unanimously 16-0. In the NFL, the Pro Bowl is over. Beginning in 2026, 88 players will be named to the Pro Bowl class in late December with no replacement selections. There will be no AFC versus NFC game, but selected players will be invited to an in-person celebration in Los Angeles during the traditional Pro Bowl weekend. In the NBA, Jonathan Kuminga has found his next team. The free agent wing has agreed to a two-year, $12.4 million contract with the Minnesota Timberwolves, according to his agent, Aaron Turner, and ESPN's Shyam Charania. Let's take a look at some scores. In Major League Baseball, it's the top of the ninth in New York as the Yankees are beating the Astros 9-3. Bottom of the ninth, as the Brewers are up 8-1 over the Mets, and is the top of the eighth, and it's all tied up in Atlanta as the Braves and the Dodgers are tied. More of Game Night coming up straight ahead.
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2: Nice cameo there from Dolly Parton. Little Jolene action here. Rest
3: kind of
2: in
3: the
2: peace.
3: Unofficial song of the next level.
2: Wait, hold on. Why is it got to be
3: unofficial?
2: The next level's not this show.
3: I'm tripping. I do so many shows, Game.
2: See?
3: Night. I'm sorry.
2: Ring the bell, man.
3: Yeah,
2: see?
3: Ring the bell on me. I'm sorry. Y'all know I'm on. I do four shows. Dolly wouldn't have to worry about me and Jolene because I wouldn't mess with Jolene.
2: Well, you would have got her name wrong. You wouldn't have been sneaky. You would have said the wrong name and you'd have been busted.
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2: Well, that guy, he goes by the name of Emmett Golden. I'm just Q Myers. It's Game Night here on ESPN Radio, the all-new ESPN app, SiriusXM Channel 80, and tune in. We are presented by Progressive Insurance. One more time, Emmett, just in case you're in the back row and you didn't hear me clearly, it is Game Night.
3: Okay, Game ESPN Night. Radio. I got you. It's not Hammer and Emmett?
2: No.
3: It's not Hammer? Okay, it's not the next level?
2: No.
3: It's and not
2: I,
3: a...
2: You know the funny thing about what you said there? I didn't let you... I mean, I let you get away with it last night, and I should have really jumped on it then. You act like you're the only one who does 18 shows a day. Like,
3: oh, I know.
2: I got a laundry list of shows I do a day.
3: I know we all. I know we two of the hardest working men in show business. You know what I'm saying? I get it. I totally get it. But yeah, and so I mean, God bless you because I've given out the local number before. You know what I'm saying? When I've hosted on the weekend or even filled in on maybe a night you were off, I've been like 216. Oh, I mean 888.
2: You sound like Mike Jones.
3: Yeah, right.
2: Giving out that number. Call Mike Jones on the low. He's Emmett Golden. I'm Q Myers. It is Game Night here on ESPN Radio on the all-new ESPN app. Of course, there's more moving and shaking going on with college football and who can and who can't play. But before we get to that, we got to get to this.
1: The stories you might have missed that caught our attention.
5: Oh, made you look.
1: Game Night. Made you look.
6: Made you look.
2: All right, Emmett, what is it that caught your attention, my man? What made you look?
3: You know it's Gardos all the time with me. The Guardians today beat the Angels 4-3, but that wasn't that big of a deal. What made me look is it was their seventh straight win. They trailed 3-1 in the eighth, 3-2 in the ninth, still came back to win it. And they've been on a roll here lately. Right now, they are only two games behind the White Sox and the AL Central. They are a game and a half in front of the Rangers for the last wild card spot. So that made me look. Also, the Angels, how about this? They have clinched their 11th straight losing season. It's the longest active streak in Major League Baseball. So a lot of streaks going on in the Guardians 4-3 victory over the Angels.
2: You know what? And big ups to the Guardians for their seventh straight winner overall. Like, that's awesome. I give them a lot of credit. But you had to feel pretty good about your opportunity when you realized going into the eighth, the Guardians were losing. And going into the ninth, the Guardians were losing. Because the Angels, this is their 10th loss this season when leading entering the ninth inning. Their 10th loss this season entering the ninth inning, one shy of tying a Major League Baseball record of 11 set by the 1978 Mets and the 2012 Brewers. So, really, honestly, the Guardians had them right where they wanted them.
3: Yeah, right. The same place they had them last night.
2: Yes.
3: Last night, I thought I jinxed the Guardians. And by the way, we got off the air, it was extra innings, and they pulled that one out last night as well.
2: Exactly. So that caught Emmett's attention. That's what made him look. What caught my attention was a come from behind as well, and I apologize in advance to Mama Q. She's probably not going to answer my phone call at all this weekend. If I give her a call, she's not going to answer because I got to bring her San Francisco Giants to the front of the congregation.
3: Mm-mm-mm.
2: The Giants gave up 7 runs in the top of the ninth and lose to the Cincinnati Reds 10-9. This is the first
3: brutal win
2: by the Reds when trailing by 6-plus runs entering the ninth inning since May 8th of 1958. 1958, right?
3: Wow.
2: Versus the Cubs. They had lost 967 consecutive games in the scenario entering the game. But here come the Giants to save the day. Let's give up 7 in the top of the ninth. That's what they did. That definitely caught my attention, and it definitely is going to get me some coal in my stocking when Christmas comes around if Mama Q thinks about it.
3: Yeah, man, seven runs. Like, did they bat around twice? You know, that is insane. In the ninth inning, that's a devastating loss to give up that many runs in the ninth. Look, you have a bad ninth inning, you give up three runs. You know, that's a bad one. You give up five, it's terrible. But seven, man, that's inexcusable.
2: One more little nugget that I know you'll like. The Reds' seven-run ninth inning. Teams most in the ninth inning of a game since July 10, 2018 versus the Guardians.
3: Nah, fair. Yeah, all roads lead back to Cleveland, as we know.
2: I couldn't help myself, man. I knew that would catch your attention. I knew that would make you look. Again, it's game night here on ESPN Radio, the all-new ESPN app, SiriusXM Channel 80, and tune in. He's Emmett Golden. I'm Q Myers.
0: Remains agonizingly unclear who's allowed to play.
6: This is a quintessentially college sports in 2026 conundrum.
0: Presidents, chancellors, and athletic directors in the SEC voted 16-0 to implement this policy.
7: I think all the major conferences are showing unity in this.
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10: We have to have a commissioner of college football.
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10: Because now it has become the Wild Wild West.
7: Legally, this is far from over.
2: Commissioner in college football. Can someone summons Nick Saban? Just going to throw that out there. It's game night here on ESPN Radio, all new ESPN app. College football, I can't wait till the games actually start, Emmett, because at some point then we'll start talking about who can play and who can't play. But right now, all these different conferences are all coming together after we found out that, you know, players from the NFL were making their way back to college because of the 5-5 rule, and this year is a little bit wonky because it wasn't grandfathered into these guys' opportunities. So they found a way to come back, and they were going to head to LSU, and the Big Ten said, nope, not going to have it here. SEC said, nope, not going to have it here. And as a matter of fact, and you got all the notes on it, the SEC, man, they put some rules in place, right? You can't do anything. But then the Big 12, the athletic directors, they all unanimously agreed to ban professionals from returning in all this sports as well. ESPN's Pete Thamel reported that on Wednesday. So Big 10, SEC, Big 12, they're all on the same page, and the ACC is waiting to have its policies formalized.
3: Ironically, with all this stuff going on, I know it feels like college football is a mess, but how about the conferences? Think about with Brendan Sorsby, right? The NCAA couldn't stop him, from going back to school and playing and all that. And you know what? The conferences said, no, you can't. You know, right here, the law said, yeah, these young men, they should be gifted a fifth year. They deserve it. And the conference says, okay, that's cool, but you can't play here. Right. You can go play somewhere else. So as muddy as college football seems, the Big Ten, the SEC, they seem to be on the forefront of doing what's right when it comes to these type of loopholes that legally you might be able to do, but the conferences are saying, no, we do want to keep it collegiate at some point, you know, and I think they're doing the right thing.
2: They definitely are doing the right thing as far as I'm concerned, but the SEC, the penalties that they put in place, because at first you thought, okay, well, the coaches, maybe they'll just do it anyway. I don't think so now, you know,
3: yes,
2: not with all the rules that they have in place. Let them know the penalties.
3: All right, so it's half a season suspension for the coach that's involved, right? So let's just say if Lane Kiffin goes, you know what, Daquan Wright, I'm playing you anyway. I don't care what the conference says. He will be suspended for half a year. That's one. There will be a fine equal to 50% of the sport's annual budget.
2: Whoa.
3: That's the gut punch.
2: That's some big pockets right there.
3: That is the gut punch right there. And then on top of that, the school will lose its league voting rights. So they won't be able to vote on different things that come in front of the conference. So these are stiff penalties. And it also lets me know that the SEC, they're not playing around. They want to, just in case any coach out there wants to ignore the rules, then that coach will be sitting it down for half a year. And then those football budgets, if you lose half your football budget, I don't know if you could come back from that.
2: Well, especially because the football budget fuels so many other sports at the university as well.
3: Right.
2: Right. There's no mistake in that. But you know what I thought was interesting, and you mentioned it the other night, You know, what happens with Daquan Wright now? What happens with Xavier Harris now? They can't go back to school after that's what they thought that they were going to do. The NFL put a memo out obtained by ESPN informing its clubs on Wednesday that any player who returns to college ranks will be prohibited from signing with the NFL team this season. The memo reiterates rules that remain unaltered despite a chaotic week in NCAA as multiple players seek a fifth year of college eligibility. So that's not happening either. The NFL reminded teams of the rule. Any player signed to an NFL contract who is subsequently cut is a free agent. That player may sign with another NFL club, join the CFL, or return to college. So there you go. That's what is going on. But no return to college or going to college and then back to the NFL. The NFL's not having it. So
3: yeah, and we shouldn't. It was so convoluted because many colleges' class has started.
2: Right.
3: So you can't enroll once class starts, and there was a whole bunch of mess. And I just appreciate that the conferences got out in front of it and was like, let's not mess around with this. Because once you open up the floodgates, then next thing you know, you'll be having guys who aren't attending school playing for the school.
2: So the NFL, though, they made sure that they reiterated, they laid the law down, they let you know what those rules were going to be. Those weren't the only rules that the NFL had. Some new ones. That's next here on Game Night on ESPN Radio on the all-new ESPN app.
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0: Seattle Seahawks have won Super Bowl 60 in pretty dominating fashion.
1: It was just all about proving ourselves, and, you know, we was able to make a statement.
2: Man, I'm on cloud nine, I ain't gonna lie.

0: 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He's Emmett Golden. I'm Q Myers. And you're probably wondering, well, why are you talking about the Seahawks winning the Super Bowl? It's time for another season, and the Rams are winning that bad boy. Now, the Seahawks ain't even the best team in their own division. It's all about the Rams. No, I'm just kidding. I'm just kidding. Trying to start some beef already before the season gets going. But
1: get it started.
0: Right, exactly. But the NFL had a special league meeting because they had to approve the ownership, the new ownership there in Seattle. So, see, Emmett, that's how we tie all this together. So while they were doing that, while they approved the ownership, the new ownership there in Seattle, they also came up with some new rules, including, wait for it, eliminating the Pro Bowl games. What? Say what? And most people said, it's about time.
1: Yeah, yeah. And look, it's been a long time since the Pro Bowl was worth anybody's time. Mm-hmm. I mean, maybe since, was it Sean Taylor? Kind of hit somebody super hard.
0: It's just impossible. It's like impossible to play that game. You can only play football at one speed.
1: And this is the other. You're 100% right. And the really good players are typically playing either in the Super Bowl or they just got done playing in the playoffs. And with 17 games and then, you know, you're playing 18, 19 games by this time, a lot of those guys are just over football.
0: Right.
1: Because they've already been in camp for a month already. So it's like, hey, you want to go play some more football? Like, no, I don't. And I know that they, you know, it was a monetary reason to do it. But for most of those guys, it's pennies compared to what they normally make. So I'm glad they did it because now we could stop talking about how awful the Pro Bowl is, you know, and just kind of celebrate the guys that make it. And we won't have fifth, sixth, seventh alternates anymore either.
0: That part right there. So beginning with the 2026 season, 88 players will be named to the Pro Bowl class in late December. No replacement selections. While no AFC versus NFC games will be held, players selected as Pro Bowlers will be invited to attend an in-person celebration in L.A. during the traditional weekend the Pro Bowl games was held. So that's cool. I think that that's really cool that, like you said, there won't be, oh, this is the fifth alternate. This is the sixth alternate. Like, there's some guys, and no disrespect, and I know all roads end up leading back to Cleveland.
1: Yeah.
0: Shedeur Sanders shouldn't have a Pro Bowler next to his name.
1: Yeah, Joe Flacco was also a Pro Bowler last year. Right. Those were your two AFC quarterbacks, was Joe Flacco and Shedeur Sanders. And again, no disrespect to either gentleman. They did not have a Pro Bowl season.
0: No, not at all. No, so that's going to eliminate that situation where, again, anyone who finally would take that invite and become a Pro Bowler is a Pro Bowler. It led us to say how many times, well, the Pro Bowl doesn't really mean anything anymore.
1: Right.
0: And it shouldn't. Right. Right, we shouldn't talk about it like that because the guys that go out there, the Joe Burrows, the guys that ball out, right, the Jamar Chases, right, the insert running back Saquon Barkley, whoever you want to talk about that had an All-Pro or a Pro Bowl caliber season should be celebrated. There's no doubt about that. But, you know, I think Derek Carr made the Pro Bowl one year, and he was like the fourth or fifth alternate.
1: Bro, Snoop Huntley.
0: Yes, thank you.
1: Yes, Snoop Huntley made the Pro Bowl one year. He made it a year that Deshaun Watson had better numbers than him. But you knew the NFL was not going to pick because it was like the second year after Watson had got back playing.
0: Right, exactly. So, you know, the guys that deserve it, fantastic. The guys that don't, they know that they don't. There's no reason to fake it and say, oh, that guy is a Pro Bowler. Matter of fact, here's Judy Bautista, NFL.com columnist. She was on SportsCenter talking about what happened to the Pro Bowl.
2: The NFL effectively killed the Pro Bowl. No tackle football game, no flag football game, no skills competition, no Pro Bowl game anymore. This came after a series of conversations with players, including star players. It has been a source of frustration in the NFL how non-competitive the game was, so they are eliminating it. However, they are still going to honor the game's best players. They're going to name 88 Pro Bowlers, no alternates. The feeling was that the alternates really cheapened the process. Those players will be celebrated at a celebration in Los Angeles.
1: And they, I think they had to get rid of it. It was a couple years ago when my son was being recruited and stuff. He got a letter from a place in Las Vegas that was like, hey, come out to this showcase, right?
0: I thought you were about to say your son got a letter saying you want to be a Pro Bowler.
1: Right, yeah. I mean, he probably was the 6th, 7th alternate. But he was like, hey, and then the more I read it, bro, they were like, you can get 10 tickets to the Pro Bowl if you show up. Like, right. They were just giving tickets away because nobody wanted them, and nobody was really watching it on TV. Casual people might have turned it on while they, you know, did something else. It sounds crazy. I'm happy the Pro Bowl is done because it was the worst all-star game in sports, and now we don't have to deal with it anymore.
0: And I think the bigger – you know, addition or you know, rule that they came up with was the focus now on 5 health, right? Safety fouls. Starting with the 2026 season, the NFL will focus discipline on field rule violations that are most likely to result in injuries to players. So in a joint statement released by the league and the NFLPA on Wednesday, it was announced that a greater emphasis will be placed on 5 rules violations that affect player health and safety. The hip drop tackle, we've heard a lot about that. The horse collar tackle, we know all about that. Launching, hit on a defensive player, the blindside block. Any player who commits 3 of these 5 offenses during a season will receive a 1-game suspension. Meanwhile, players who commit just 1 violation will actually get 50% of the amount that they are fined back at the conclusion of the season. So the NFL and the union said that all the players will begin the 2026 season with a clean slate pertaining to these 5 offenses. However, violations will carry forward to subsequent seasons. So I guess that means that this season, area was at 0, but then going into 2027 season, if I got 2 already, I'm already at 2?
1: Yeah. Oof. Yeah, that's what it sounds like. I'm surprised it doesn't reset at the end of each season.
0: Right.
1: I do like that if you only commit 1 violation, that whatever you're fined, you get half of it back. Mm-hmm. Because that shows like, hey, man, it was an accident. I wasn't trying to do any of these things. I also remember how much there was talk of that hip drop tackle.
0: So
1: and
0: much.
1: How many times was that called last year?
0: Not very many. Not very many, right?
1: Handful. At best. I think I might have seen 1 called, and maybe there were a few others. But every year, really in all leagues, but it feels like the NFL and the NBA do this a lot. They have an emphasis on what they want to call. Mm-hmm. And for the first 2 weeks of the season, they're calling it. And
0: everything.
1: Then they just go right back to normal.
0: Yeah, they call everything. They have almost an overcompensation. Like they really emphasize, okay, make sure you focus in on the hip drop. Make sure you focus in on the hip drop. All right, we did that for 2 weeks, like you said. All right, now let's get back to holding because we missed a lot. You know what I mean? Like it does seem like that happens. So I wonder how they're going to police that and wonder if it doesn't get called on the field. Can they still call it by replay? Can they call you on Wednesday and be like, hey, Emmett, you know, when you tackle Q, that was actually a hip drop. So that's a violation. We're going to fine you, and that's 1 towards your suspension. Like, is that going to be part of it as well, or does it have to be called in the game?
1: That's a great question.
0: That's what I do.
1: Yeah, it's a great question. Something that they haven't stated. I'd hate if I got a call 3 days after the game. Oh, yeah, by the way, you owe us $15,000, and you got a strike against
0: you. Well, they do that now. Yeah. Right? They do that now.
1: Yeah.
0: All of a sudden, we'll find out after a game, oh, that should have been called. I always hate when they say that shouldn't be called. Right?
1: Yeah.
0: The shouldn't one always bothers me because it's like, all right, so what are you going to do now?
1: Right. Yeah, you can't give it. You can't undo the 15-yard penalty you gave somebody or the pass interference
0: that
1: ended up losing the game for another team.
0: Exactly. So we'll see how they police that. He's Emmett Golden. I'm Q Myers. How are they policing that quarterback position in the ATL? That's next on Game Night on ESPN Radio.
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7: This is not an endorsement. This is not an ad. This is just Matt Jones discovered something and he needs to say it. Did you know there's a kind of potato chip that they serve in prison? It is called the whole shebang. I was feeling adventurous. So I ate the whole shebang potato chips. And I'm going to go ahead and say it. 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

0: This is SportsCenter.
1: I'm Emmett Golden. The college football has been shaken yet again as the SEC stands on business and tells all the former athletes that you cannot return to their programs. The SEC has said that bringing back former NFL, NBA, or WNBA players will face significant penalties under a new policy that was approved by the conference's 16 members today. Penalties include half a season suspension for the coach involved, a fine equal to 50% of the sport's annual budget, and a loss of league voting rights. According to ESPN's Pete Thamel, the SEC's chancellors and presidents voted 15-0 to approve the penalties, with LSU abstaining. The policy banning professional athletes from returning to the SEC programs passed unanimously 16-0. In the NFL, the league and the NFL Players Association are increasing their focus on dangerous on-field violations beginning in 2020.

0: NBA, Jonathan Kuminga has found a new team. He has agreed to a two-year, $12.4 million contract with the Minnesota Timberwolves. ESPN Shams Charania tells us. On to Major League Baseball, a few games in progress. It's the bottom of the ninth in Atlanta as the Braves and the Dodgers are tied at 5. The White Sox up 10-4 in the middle of the seventh over the Rangers. It's the bottom of the eighth as the Cardinals and the Orioles are tied, and it's the top of the sixth as the Twins lead the Athletics 3-2. More of game night straight ahead.
1: Coming up on the Thursday edition of Unsportsmanlike with Evan Cohen, Chris Canty, and me, Michelle Smallman. We wrap up our two-a-days with the Patriots. Was last year's Super Bowl appearance a sign of things to come for them, or just a one-year wonder? It's Unsportsmanlike, 6 a.m. Eastern, right here on ESPN Radio, ESPN2, and ESPNU.
2: Falcons, though, now say quarterback Michael Penix has been fully cleared to practice.
3: He's cleared for 11-on-11, yes. He'll practice Monday and team periods.
4: Kevin Stefanski, from the moment he took the job, has said repeatedly, accuracy is the most important trait for a quarterback. And accuracy is something that it has not been Michael Penix's strength throughout his NFL career.
5: I do think having a quarterback who fits that better is going to be the best thing for the Falcons. And I think Penix, if he's healthy, you know, that's kind of the best fit for what they want to do stylistically.
6: Penix or other, who's going to be the quarterback there in the ATL? 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He's Emmett Golden. I'm Q Myers. All the players like to play. All the players are going to need to play. But coming up on Friday, quarterback Michael Penix will not play. Tua's going to get the start against his former team, the Dolphins. Cooper Rush and Jake Strand will get the reps after that. That's according to head coach Kevin Stefanski. And just knowing that Michael Penix just got cleared for the 11-on-11, I guess that's a reason why he wouldn't play on Friday. Mm-hmm. But to me, Emmett, from the outside looking in, it feels like it's more of an indictment on Tua just that he even needs this third preseason game to solidify his spot.
0: No question. Think about what's going on in Minnesota. How long did it take Kyler Murray to beat out J.J. McCarthy? Mm-hmm. A week? Maybe a week and a half? In Atlanta, you have Tua, who was getting all the reps with the ones in 11-on-11s because Penix couldn't do that. And you still couldn't beat out Michael Penix? So I know Kevin Stefanski probably thought and maybe hoped that Tua would come in and, you know, get the offense moving forward and they could get ready for the season. And now they're where it's not an enviable position to be because you're not getting ready for the season. You're trying to figure out who your quarterback is.
6: Well, when does Kevin Stefanski plan on actually naming a starting quarterback? Here's the head coach.
3: Whenever they tell me I have to, when that depth chart has to be put out. I'm not honestly not trying to be coy. Just we'll focus on what's available to us, what information's available to us. Obviously, this has been something that, you know, we need to work through as people come back off of injury. I mean, Tua was injured to start camp, and then Mike's been injured, you know, and not doing the 11-on-11. So you just every day you're just trying to make decisions based on who's available to you. The good news is, very, very happy with our guys and the progress they've all made.
0: I'm fluent in Stefanski. He was in Cleveland for 6 mm-hmm. years. A lot of press conferences I listened to. And what Kevin basically said is, I don't have a ton of confidence in anybody right now. You know, and I get it. You know, Penix coming off an injury, often injured, and really young. You know, he's in missed games, right? Like, that's not good in a guy's development. And then you have Tua, who it was a time in his career where he looked like he was going to go on to be an elite quarterback and has since not been so much, you know, especially after dealing with concussion situations and stuff like that. So you could tell Kevin right now is not happy with where they are from a quarterback position.
6: And one of these two guys is going to be the short-term solution. But yep. I start to think about coming up on Sunday, that's when rosters need to be trimmed down to 53 men, right? Mm-hmm. You got to have it trimmed down by 6 p.m. Eastern time. So is there a chance that a team could be persuaded by the Falcons to maybe trade a quarterback that they may have on their roster? Again, now it wouldn't be the short-term solution because you're not going to just go trade for a quarterback on another roster and then start them on week one.
0: Yeah.
6: Right,
0: yeah,
6: that's not realistic.
0: Right.
6: But is there any chance that there could be a quarterback on a roster that may not be

0: that starting quarterback for a certain team that Atlanta says, you know what? He's better than that guy, and he's better than that guy. With Penix, I feel bad.
1: Right.
0: The current staff don't have any ties to Penix.
1: Mm-hmm.
0: And then they brought in Tua on a one-year flyer that they're basically paying him pennies, right, because Miami's flipping the bill on him. So I feel like that there's a world where they're looking right now, not through the waiver wire, but they're looking through the current rosters. Well, what do you think about that quarterback?
1: Yeah.
0: Well, he's second on the depth chart there. What if he's first here? You know what I mean? Like,
1: yeah.
0: I think that's going to be Atlanta's long-term solution, or else they're going to get someone next year. Because I just don't see either one of those guys at this stage of the game, one, being healthy enough to have long-term success there, or even being good enough.
1: So Kevin Stefanski really, really liked Dillon Gabriel. Right, that's why he was drafted in the third round just a year ago. And right now, we don't know what in Cleveland. We don't know what Dillon Gabriel's future is. Do I think he's a starting quarterback? I don't. But it's obviously somebody who Kevin Stefanski likes that very well could be waived on Sunday, and they might bring him in. One thing that I think can help Kevin is that Matt Ryan is there. And he knows good quarterback play, and he knows bad quarterback play. And I think he knows good coaching and bad coaching as well. So if you're a head coach, you want somebody that understands, like, hey, man, these are our options. Like, what are we going to do with it? So I think that's helpful to Kevin. But I actually felt like Atlanta would be a good team this year. But after seeing the quarterbacks just a little bit, and it's the preseason, and I know is weird stuff happens in the preseason, I don't feel great about Atlanta at all because of that.
0: Well, maybe this is a scenario where the Falcons reach out to the Browns and give up something low level for the rights to Dillon Gabriel, because he doesn't look like he's doing anything there. And it was just a year ago around this time when the Browns flipped Kenny Pickett for a fifth round pick to the Raiders.
1: Yeah. Yeah,
0: right? I mean,
1: yeah.
0: Aiden O'Connell got injured with the Raiders, and the Raiders reached out to the Browns for some reason, gave him a fifth-round pick for Kenny Pickett. They refused to play him. That's a whole nother conversation, but okay.
1: Right.
0: So,
1: right.
0: You know, in this stage of the game, instead of waiving him and then the Falcons hoping that he clears waivers and they're able to pick him up, maybe give up a low-level pick and say, you know what, at the worst, we'll bring him in for more competition, because these dudes need all the competition possible.
1: Yeah, and I don't even know if it's Gabriel, but it'll probably be a guy like that. That's on somebody's roster.
0: Ooh, Shador, huh? So you're offering up Shador to the ATL.
1: Nah, I don't.
0: They would love that. A Sanders back in the ATL? Oh, my goodness.
1: Cute. They would love it.
0: I'm stirring it
1: up.
0: But
1: listen when I tell you.
0: I already know where you're going. I'm just stirring it up, man. I'm being messy,
1: Kevin Stefanski is a bigger Dillon Gabriel fan than he is Shador Sanders fan.
0: I'm just being messy, man. That's just what I do. So, again, look, I'm just trying to look forward on how this situation could play out in the ATL, because, honestly, I don't think Penix is the answer, and I know Tua is not the answer. I just don't feel it. But he'll be in action coming up on Friday against his former team, the Miami Dolphins. Let's take this party to the diamond real quick.
2: Major League Baseball update.
0: Speaking of Atlanta, how about those Braves? They are now 4-1 versus the Dodgers this season. Best of any NL team after they walked it off. Ha-Sung Kim walk-off single in the bottom of the ninth, and the Braves win 6-5. How about that?
1: That's huge, man. That's big, because, you know, the Dodgers started off slow after the All-Star break, picked it up again, and looked like the same old Dodgers, and now looks like back-to-back victories for the Braves, and this one in dramatic fashion.
0: Is there anything that's – I say this all the time, I feel like worse when it comes to walk-off than the pitcher walking it off?
1: Yeah, it's terrible. Yeah, it's
0: terrible. That's the one guy that you feel like, oh, we're going to get this out. We're going to get this out. No worries there. My man is he's now 6-77 at the plate this season, which, if you're doing the math real quick, .078 batting average. And he's not a pitcher, but that's
1: right.
0: I thought with the way that he was pitching, I thought with the way that he was hitting, I mean, that batting average, that has to be a pitcher.
1: Right.
0: Wow.
1: Right. I was going to say, yeah, that is the worst ways to lose would probably be to walk the worst hitter. of the team. Right. Like, you know, with the bases loaded and walk them, and that's how you lose a game, that would be terrible. But not necessarily the situation as Kim got
0: the
1: single.
0: He might as well
1: the
0: be
1: bottom.
0: The pitcher if he's hitting 6 for 77.
1: No, that's facts. Yeah, that is not good.
0: Right.
1: That is not good.
0: And
1: that
0: again,
1: was
0: the same rules apply. The same rules apply, right? If he's batting that bad, that's got it. That's not automatic Johnson. That ought to be automatic out.
1: It should be. It's literally like just throw strikes, you know, to right. this guy. Just throw strikes to it. But hey, you know what? Shout out to him because it was a situation I'm sure nobody believed in him when he walked to the plate,
0: including and, him.
1: Right? Yeah. But
0: he was that kid that walked in. And he's like, oh man, my parents are here.
1: Mm-hmm.
0: I'm about to get this out. They know I'm not going to get a hit. This is going to end up bad. All right, man, look, on my team back in the day, our guy was Enrique. Enrique yeah. was that guy. His daddy made him play baseball just because, right? He didn't really care about playing baseball. Mm-hmm. So he was the guy that stood in right field. He'd throw his mitt up in the air. He'd throw his hat up. Wouldn't pay attention. The ball would come his way. It'd pass him. You hear his dad yell, Enrique, go get the ball, right? He was that one that would do that. Right. He would be that right. one that, you know, he'd go up to bat, and you're like, oh, I know this is going to get
1: like
0: out,
1: he played because the league rules said yeah. everybody had to
0: but
1: play.
0: But he had, right. I mean, yeah. and he had no interest. He just had no interest in playing. Right. That's all. It's not like he couldn't play. He just wasn't
1: Didn't
0: interested
1: care.
0: In playing.
1: That is awesome.
0: When you're 6 for 77, that's almost like you weren't interested in playing.
1: Yeah. It's like, hey, man, it's a gig, all right? I'm just here so I won't get fined, get this little check, and go on about my way, you know?
0: Exactly. But shout out to the Braves. They got the victory over the Dodgers and, again, are 4-1 versus L.A. this season. Best of any NL team. He's Emmett Colton. I'm Q Myers. It's game night here on ESPN Radio. The Philadelphia Eagles have a new offensive coordinator. Again, what's that offense going to look like? How are they going to adapt? That's next on Game Night on ESPN Radio on the all-new ESPN app.
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5: Hey, it's Myron Metcalf. 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
1: The road to Super Bowl 61 starts here.
0: Little 58. 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Touchdown.
1: 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The Philadelphia Eagles.
2: This is Tim McManus covering the Eagles. The 2026 season is all about Jalen Hurts and the new system being installed by offensive coordinator Sean Mannion. From what we've seen this summer, it's a lot of under center, play action, throws over the middle, elements that Hurts has not majored in to this point in his NFL career. It's going to push him out of his comfort zone. And the big question is, can he adapt to this new style of play? If he does, the Eagles could be looking like Super Bowl contenders once again.
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3: Another new offensive look for the Philadelphia Eagles. 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He's Emmett Golden. I'm Q Myers, and that's going to be the biggest thing for me and the Eagles, man, is Sean Mannion and Jalen Hurts. Hurts and Sean Mannion. Sean Mannion's the OC now. How quickly could Jalen Hurts get up to speed on his offense? That's very McVay-like, Shanahan-like, Kubiak-like. Obviously, he comes from Green Bay, LaFleur-like. So is Jalen Hurts going to be able to adapt to that after spending his entire career and college as well in the shotgun or the pistol? How is he going to be able to react? That's, to me, going to be the biggest question with Philadelphia.
4: Yeah, million-dollar question, because he's starting from scratch from that aspect. You know, like, he's much more comfortable standing a few feet behind the line and looking, you know, at the defense and deciphering things. So I think there are benefits to being under center. I know that's a very NFL thing, you know, and it almost seems like teams
3: feels
4: are getting
3: like that's
4: back
3: coming
4: to that.
3: Back, right?
4: It does. Yeah. Yes. Mm-hmm. Yeah, it certainly feels like it's coming back. So it'll be interesting to see how he handles that. We know he's talented, the most disrespected quarterback in the NFL. Nobody ever talks about him when they talk about the best quarterbacks in the league. So I'm excited to see what he'll be able to do with a little play action.
3: The Eagles will have a fifth different offensive coordinator in six seasons under Sirianni. Wow. And since Jalen Hurts became the team starter in 2021. So how has he looked so far this summer? Here is the head football coach, Nick Sirianni.
5: I think he looks great in every aspect. When he has to run the ball, he's running it well. It looks fast and explosive when he's passing it. I think he's been so consistent through camp. I just think he's getting better and better and more comfortable as each day goes by. And I love his consistency right now, and I love the way he's playing right now. I'm really excited for him in this season and the things I know that he can do. And I'm just so pleased with how he's attacked everything. And I'm really excited for him and pumped for his, you know, for this year.
4: You know, this was, I think last year was the first time that a team, that team being the Eagles, won the NFC East back-to-back years. They had alternated and changed between them and the Cowboys back-to-back, and just switched every year. Can they do it 3 years in a row? Be interesting to see, because they did move on from one of their top targets in A.J. Brown. They still have playmakers. They had playmakers on offense, but I'm interested to see how this offense looks with new plays, new play caller, and one of their mainstays missing.
3: So I got to ask you, man, were you buying what Nick Sirianni was selling?
4: It's tough. You know,
3: he sounded like a really good – he sounded like a car salesman that cared a little bit.
4: Okay. All right.
3: Like, Lane Kiffin sounds like a car salesman that don't care. Like, that's the car. That's all you can afford. Take it or leave it. If not, someone else is going to buy it. Nick Sirianni was like, yeah, the car runs real well. Yeah, it's got some updated system. You know, if you plug your phone in, you can drive hands-free. You know, hey, they got the, you know, like he sold me on some features that I already know.
4: But he's selling a car that's won car shows and came in second in the best car in the country. Yeah. So it ain't a hard sell, right? It shouldn't be.
3: It just sounded like everything was rainbows and puppy dogs from his point of view. Yeah, it didn't sound like he was too critical. It's like, oh, he looks great doing this. He looks great doing that. He looks like he's willing to do this. And he looks fast. He looks explosive. His arm looks great. Like, you know what I mean? Like, it just sounded like, I don't know. To me, it felt like that, you know, everything is fantastic. And, oh, by the way, you're going to get, you know, free maintenance for the first, like, 6 months of owning this brand new car, which, by the way, in the first 6 months, it shouldn't break down anyway.
4: Anyway,
3: so you shouldn't need it. You know what I mean? Like, it felt like an oversell to me.
4: But would we feel that way if in Buffalo they were like, man, Josh Allen looks great. He looks really good. He's in.
3: It's not a new system in Buffalo, though. See, it's a new system.
4: Yeah, it's true.
3: That's why I'm thinking, like, wait a minute. It can't just be. I mean, I don't doubt Jalen Hurts. Mm-hmm. But, you know, I know that Mekhi Lemon, who was their first-round wide receiver pick out of USC, he was banged up for a while, so he wasn't even in training camp. How is he looking with new weapons? A.J. Brown, you mentioned he's gone. He's in New England. You know, how comfortable does he look under center? Like that, for me, I'm here in Vegas. That's what the conversation's been. How comfortable is Fernando Mendoza under center? He didn't do that in college. Literally in the first preseason game for Fernando Mendoza, he went under center 10 times. All of last year in Indiana, he went under center 5.
4: Mm-hmm.
3: Yeah. So it's, you know what I mean? So it's a whole new ball game, and it is something getting used to. Your steps. How many steps do you got to take? Play action pass. You have to sell that, right? You're putting your back to the defense. How do you trust it? Like, that's the kind of stuff I want to see, and that's what Nick Sirianni didn't tell us.
4: True. This is true. You brought up Mekhi Lemon and him missing a bunch of time with an injury. Through my experience, rookies don't overcome that. Mm-hmm. You know, when a rookie misses a lot of their first camp in the NFL, they typically sputter all year long. And I'm not saying he's not gonna, you know, catch any passes or score any touchdowns, but I'm not sure we'll be able to see Mekhi Lemon at his best, because also I believe he's dealing with a soft tissue situation. Those tend to linger, right? You know, so you expected him to walk in and not replace, but at least add to this offense, because I don't. It's a lot to ask a rookie to replace A.J. Brown. But now with him missing a bunch of time, I keep an eye on that.
3: I'll tell you what, he's a dog. He's an absolute dog. Sure. I know he's not the biggest dude. He's not the same, you know, stature as A.J. Brown, but that dude's got that dog in him. I mean, you want to talk about a guy that every time he hits the field, he wants to take your soul. Mm-hmm. Like, he's staring you at your heart. He's the guy who wants to reach in there, grab your heart, pull it out, and watch it just kind of slowly, you know.
4: Doom, doom. Yeah. Doom, doom. That's diabolical.
3: Doom, doom. Doom, doom. You know what I mean? Like, it's just slow. It's a slow, painful death. That's who Mekhi Lemon is. That's what he's got. That I like to call that a little something in his neck. Uh-huh. He got a little something in his neck.
4: Yeah. Well, hopefully he got something in his hamstring that's going to stick together.
3: I tried, man.
4: Yeah,
3: I
4: and be all
3: see,
4: right.
3: Now I sold it. See, I sold it well, and then you all of a sudden went to like breaking down my man's body parts, man. I was just telling you who the guy is. You know what kind of mentality my man has, and then all of a sudden you went there to you know, holding the hamstring.
4: He didn't sprain his heart. You know what I'm saying? So I wasn't worried about his heart. Damn. I wasn't worried about his attitude. You can be as focused come. But if them wheels aren't right and that's how you make your bread, you know, it could be – it's just something to keep an eye on. Because through my experience, when a rookie has a nagging injury through camp
6: – Out here, we have so much in common. We all share a love of wildlife. But now, the animals we love and the lands we treasure are threatened. Up to 1 million species face extinction unless we unite. We are their last line of defense. We are Defenders of Wildlife. 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
1: I'm Emmett Golden. RIP to the Pro Bowl. Beginning in 2026, only 88 players will be named to the Pro Bowl class in late December with no replacement selections. The game is no longer. There will be no AFC versus NFC game, but selected players will be invited to an in-person celebration in Los Angeles during the traditional Pro Bowl weekend. The league and the Players Association also are increasing the focus on dangerous on-field violations. Beginning this year, players who commit three violations from a group of five will receive an automatic one-game suspension. In the NBA, Jonathan Kuminga found his next team as he has signed a two-year, $12.4 million contract with the Minnesota Timberwolves. His agent, Aaron Turner, and ESPN's Shams Charania tell us. On to the WNBA, the Storm lead the tempo 43-42 at the half. Earlier tonight, the Valkyries beat the Sun 89-64. In Major League Baseball, a couple games still underway. The White Sox lead the Rangers 10-4 in the top of the ninth. It's the bottom of the ninth in St. Louis as the Cardinals trail the Orioles 8-7. And it's the bottom of the seventh as the A's lead the Twins 6-4. More of Game Night featuring Q Myers and myself, Emmett Golden, coming up straight ahead.
2: 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It's Unsportsmanlike, 6 a.m. Eastern, right here on ESPN Radio, ESPN2, and ESPNU.

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2: I'm watching our fantasy draft that we have going on ESPN, and Tyler Foljam is making his draft picks from an airplane. I'm just wondering where the airplane is going to take off.
3: It's going to get moving, and it's going to get going, and then it's going to start going so fast that it's just going to take off and be flying.
4: So it's a regular airplane?
2: Not like a private jet? I don't know. It looks like a lot of seats for a private jet.
4: Yeah, right.
2: But I don't know, though. Look, I'm a basic dude.
4: Right.
2: I'm a basic dude. I don't know about that private jet life. I'm up here struggling just to get a window seat on the plane.
4: Them Salty Spirit went out of business. I used to love flying Spirit.
2: I'm watching something that's serious, though. I'm like, you're not even being serious. Like,
4: I'm dead serious. I love it. It was affordable. I love flying Spirit.
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2: That guy right there, the guy that is the most unserious, he goes by the name of Emmett Golden. I'm just somewhat serious. I'm Q Myers. It's Game Night here on ESPN Radio, the all-new ESPN app, SiriusXM Channel 80, and TuneIn. 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We did solve the mystery, though, of the airplane.
4: Yes, we did. Yeah.
2: So it was sponsored by United. It was the command center, right?
4: Yes, the Fantasy Football Command Center.
2: That's what I'm talking about.
4: By United.
2: That's what, look, man. What do you always say? Get down how you live?
4: Yes. Hey, all I got to say to the ESPN sales team, tell Frontier to holler at me.
2: Man,
4: all right?
2: look, hey, they want a command center for anything. I'm part of it.
4: Right.
2: Right? You want to set me up in any command center. I don't care what it is. Right.
4: I heard that.
2: I'm good. I just want to be in a center.
4: Right. I want to be the center.
2: Right. I'm just saying. My man was on the plane. He didn't have anybody around him.
4: He had his own flight attendant.
2: He had his own flight attendant. He had food delivered to him, cookies and drinks, and he was living his best life. Like I said, man, I got to elbow the person next to me just to get the window seat and try to, you know, get some extra space or something. You know, they be stealing the armrest.
4: Listen, if you sit in the middle, you get the two armrests.
2: Oh, I don't sit in the middle. I don't sit in the middle. I sit on the end, man. I sit next to the window.
4: Sure. I'm just saying, if anybody, the plane
2: that's
4: etiquette.
2: That's the rule?
4: Yeah, plain etiquette. If the person sits in the middle, they get the two middle armrests because the person by the window can lean on the window. The person that has the aisle has some extra room. So that is plain etiquette.
2: Well, I sit by the window and I get the armrest there next to the window, and then I get the next one.
4: Oh, so you're greedy, huh?
2: No, that's how it is. I got there first.
4: Nah, man. No. What about the poor man or woman or child that's
2: sitting in
4: that
2: middle seat? They paid the same amount as I did for the seat.
4: They probably paid less because it's the middle seat. You know, right? It was a little less expensive.
2: I got there. Hey, man, I got there early. I claimed my spot. And, hey, when someone sits down next to me like that, I will keep my hands on those arms.
4: Oh, that's crazy.
5: I have a take on this.
4: Yes.
5: It's 2026. Why do airplanes even have middle seats? I think it should, airplane should be built 2-2-2.
4: Or but you wouldn't make as much money.
5: We should be able to eliminate middle seats in air. Like, it's so, think about the concept. It's such a strange concept to sit in between two other people on on long flights sometimes.
2: It's true.
4: Yeah, if they do it.
5: It's weird.
4: But if they do it.
5: When you really think about it, it is weird.
4: They're going to double the price of every other seat if they take out the middle seat.
2: Well.
4: Yeah, nah.
5: But like I said, you could still, you could just so instead of having, normal planes that are, 3-3, you can do 2-2-2.
4: Right. In your pockets.
5: It's the same number of seats. It's the same number. There's a way to do it without eliminating seats. I just think, and I think about this every time I travel, the middle seat is just such a strange and odd concept.
4: It's an easy problem to fix. It's just we'll pay for it. I'm cool.
5: Buses don't have middle seats.
2: That's true. I love it. Hey, I love that all roads lead back to Emmett's pockets. Sister Sledge came up with a solution. Emmett's like, nope, going to cost me too much money.
4: Right. Come on, dog. We in America. You know, it's all about them greenbacks, right? Uh-huh. Cash rule everything around me. So if you're going to whatever that seat in the middle costs, they're going to tack it on to the other two.
2: He's Emmett
4: Capitalism.
2: Golden. I'm Q Myers. It's Game Night here on ESPN Radio and the all-new ESPN app. We spent a lot of time talking about the Eagles and their new offensive attack that they're going to have under Sean Mannion. They're not the only team in the National Football League that we're going to have our eyes on and looking at this new offense. The Baltimore Ravens, who have high expectations every year, as long as they have a multiple-time MVP, a regular season MVP in Lamar Jackson, they're going to have plenty of attention. No John Harbaugh. Jesse Minter is now the head coach. First time for him being the head coach. And now they have, they have Declan Doyle coming over from the Chicago Bears. He was there with Ben Johnson. And now his offensive system is what Lamar Jackson and the Ravens have to learn. So that's one to pay attention to. How will they adapt and how will he adapt to a dynamic player like Lamar?
4: Yeah, and I mean, we look at the past and recent history, whenever there's been a new OC to come to Baltimore, Lamar wins the MVP. That's what typically happens. So you got to at least feel good about that. You know, from Doyle's standpoint, how much do you change your offense to fit Lamar? Because I think when you got a player that good, right? Yeah, you can't go, nah, I don't care what you do well. You need to do what I want you to do. There's got to definitely be some give and take. So I'm interested to see how Doyle changes his offense and tweaks it. I wouldn't even say change it. Tweaks his offense to fit Lamar Jackson.
2: Yeah, well, here's Jesse Minter, the Ravens head coach, on Lamar Jackson and how he's picked up the new offense.
0: Yeah, I think Lamar's done a great job. It started all the way back in the spring. You know, I think he really enjoys the offensive coaches, the offensive system, what they're trying to do. He understands it all. He kind of sees the vision and sees what it can be. So now it's just the daily process, daily work to get the reps that you need to get the plays in, get comfortable with all the different things that we're asking him to do. And I think he's done an unbelievable job. So I'm looking forward to seeing that in live action here soon.
4: You know what this tells us, because we just, talked about Jalen Hurts and hearing Sirianni go, oh, he's doing great with the new offense. If your head coach says, we're working through some things, then it's going terrible, right? It's going terrible because everybody's always going to say, oh, it's great. Oh, it's all good. It's new. It's fresh. We're excited. They're never going to let you know how they really feel. And maybe that's how he really feels. I can't say that things aren't going well, but I would be very surprised if I ever heard a coach get on a microphone and go, man, it's bad. I'd be surprised to hear that.
2: No, I mean, look, they could be honest if they wanted to and just say, hey, it's still a work in progress, right?
4: Right.
2: Every day we're, trying to get better, right? There's some good, there's some bad. But again, they're not obligated to tell us any of that. But sometimes when it just sounds too great, I kind of tend to believe that, okay, it's not really that great. Mm-hmm. They're still trying to learn. So especially, I mean, look, we've been around NFL teams enough. We've been around practice. We've been around training camp. We understand how much time they have to actually put in work and how much time they don't. It's really hard to get up to speed on everything that you have to know in a new offense just like that. It's not easy, right?
4: Yeah.
2: And that doesn't matter who you are across the league, but you see it all the time. Whenever there's something new being learned, it's a difficult road to climb. And, oh, by the way, does Baltimore even have a guy that's snapping the ball? All their centers are out.
4: Great question. Yeah, that's a great question. Linderbaum's up there with you in Vegas.
2: Yep.
4: Ethan Postage, I believe, is hurt.
2: Yep.
4: So I don't know what they're going to do. Somebody's going to play center. It's an opportunity for sure, but if anything, if I'm in Maryland, in Baltimore, I'm asking that question, how good do you feel about the center position? Because that's a big question mark for us right now.
2: I mean, that was huge when it came to Linderbaum leaving as a free agent anyway, right?
4: Yeah.
2: And the Raiders money whipped him. They gave him all the money in the world, made him the highest paid center by a lot.
4: Right.
2: Right. But they had the money and it's not mine, so who cares? Right.
4: Exactly.
2: Just go ahead and money whip them. Do what you got to do. Go get what what you need on the team. So they did that, and it left Baltimore already scrambling. And they're the one team, I'll say this, man, and I got to credit their front office. More times than not, you'll see them in the offseason lose a free agent offensive lineman. You'll see them lose someone, and they'll bring someone in, or they'll draft someone, and they'll just say, nothing to see here.
4: Plug and play, right?
2: That front office usually does a really good job with being able to replace who they need to replace, usually by the draft or they find someone. They're just really sharp when it comes to that. It seems like this time around hasn't been as smooth, right?
4: Yeah.
2: I mean, look, they went and got a guy out of Cleveland that was a good center, except for the problem is he's always injured. Right. And now you look up and guess what? He's injured.
4: He's injured. Yeah. Right. And Postage was great when he was available. I'm like, why aren't the Browns bringing him back? And it was like, he got hurt last year. And I was like, yeah, but you know, you think when he gets healthy, you could use him. And now I see exactly why, you know, the Browns didn't bring him back, because he is often injured. Very good, but often injured. So, look, the one thing that they have in their favor is Lamar's legs, right? If there's pressure up the middle, he can get outside that pocket and take it to the house or get you 15 yards or whatever he needs to do. You just don't want to live like that.
2: No, and he didn't run that much last year. He said that he was banged up. He was injured. That's why you didn't see him with the rushing attack like he normally does. But he'll have to have that. He'll have to have that element of that, to have a really successful season. And, look, we talked about Jalen Hurts and the Eagles. I think the same thing with him. I think Jalen Hurts has to be willing to use his legs as well. So real quick, who has the better year one with their new offensive coordinator and offensive scheme? Lamar Jackson in Baltimore or Jalen Hurts in Philadelphia?
4: I got to go with Lamar Jackson, because history tells me he turns up when it's a new coordinator, you know. Right. And I think that it hurts opposing defenses too, because they kind of figure out what a Todd Monken will call or whatever. I can't remember who the guy was before him, whatever he calls. So now you got a new play caller and you don't really know. So I'm going to go with Lamar.
2: He's Emmett Golden. I'm Q Myers. We know about skill position players, right? We know how important they are. QBs, wide receiver, running backs. Let's not forget about the big uglies. That's next here on Game Night on ESPN Radio on the all-new ESPN app.
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0: 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College football is right around the corner. Not players trying to go from the pros back to college, but college players on the gridiron playing real games like Houston right now. Joining us to talk all things about the upcoming season is Houston offensive lineman Shadre Hurst. And Shadre, thanks so much for your time. Do appreciate you. Got a game coming up. Oregon State is up first for you. How's everything going as you're getting ready for this upcoming season?
1: It's been going great. I'm excited to go ahead and get this season rolling. This, you know, it's been one that's been awaiting, especially getting into the Big 12, just really seeing what it's about.
2: What was it about Houston and kind of, you know, reuniting with Fritz that made you want to go there?
1: Really just knowing the type of teams he put together, like the program that he runs, knowing like he knows how to lead, you know, a winning program. So that's really what had me. And then he also recruited me out of high school, so I know Coach Fritz. He loved to win, and, you know, he always got a plan.
0: What is the difference between playing offensive line in the Big 12 and then playing at, say, Tulane? Just because the Big 12, you know how quick everything is moving.
1: Mm-hmm. I say it's a bit different level of a competition, a little bit faster pace. The type of lineman or type of defensive lineman you'll see will be a bit more elite. So just really, I'm really, really excited to see what that's about.
2: I know chemistry is really important when you're on that offensive line. How's the chemistry building going with this offensive line, and how long does it usually take to really get that?
1: The chemistry, it's been great. Like we've been getting it together, just playing, just moving as one, playing as one. So pretty much throughout the spring, we had time, you know, really hang out, just get to know each other, get a feel for each other, see how each other plays, and just really try to, you know, elevate each other. Like areas I'm weak in, they and somebody else strong in, we, you know, work together and get that balanced out. So it's just really been it's been good to have teammates, you know, that's just really on the same level.
2: He's Shadre Hurst, offensive lineman from Houston. I'm Emmett Golden alongside Q Myers. It's game night on ESPN Radio. You mentioned you've hung out with him. How important is it to build a relationship with the other offensive linemen off the field and outside of the meeting room? How much does that help you guys be on the same note when you are playing?
1: I mean, it's all about establishing trust, you know, knowing that, you know, you're going out there, you finna, you know, get in a dogfight with your brother, then, you know, you want to have somebody that you can trust. So I say that's extremely important. That's just, you know, that kind of paves the way for a successful season. It's all built upon the chemistry, you know, just really knowing who you're playing with and knowing what you're playing for. Like you're playing for the guy next to you.
0: You got Oregon State coming up on September 5th. That's going to be the week one game. You know, how do you approach that one? I know you said you're excited, but what is the feeling like knowing that you know who the opponent is and it's not going to be some easy like warm-up, tune-up game right out the gates?
1: It's definitely just a lot of build-up just going into it because, I mean, this offseason, it's been kind of a long one, you know, I just been patiently waiting, but like now that we're here, the excitement's just been built up. So I'm just ready to get out there and unleash it.
2: So your quarterback called you the strongest man he's ever seen. What type of weight you throwing up, bro? Have you always been strong?
1: I say for the most part, I always been strong. I actually, my granddad gave me the nickname Hercules when I was younger, like just as like a toddler. He always called me Hercules because I was always kind of, you know, a little stronger, just my build and stuff like that. That was the name he gave me. But I say my numbers are pretty high. 475 bench, 415 power clean, SWAT 6.
2: That's pretty high.
1: So
2: yeah, that's pretty high.
1: It's some nice numbers.
2: Yeah. Yes. Oh, yeah.
0: Yes.
2: Yeah, for sure.
0: Yes, they are. Some nice numbers. Shadre Hurst, Houston offensive lineman, is with us here on Game Night on ESPN Radio and the all-new ESPN app. So, obviously, strength is not something that you had to improve on. You've got that strength. What was it that you felt like that you needed to prove on yourself as an offensive lineman moving forward, going from Tulane to Houston?
1: Just really playing, just improving technique, just finding ways, find that little bit of, you know, that small little difference, just, you know, taking a step this way or just fine tuning, really. all my technique. That's really been the focus for me, because I know, you know, level of competition is going up, so, you know, I have to always just be in the mindset of improving.
2: I heard that you are into painting. What is it about that you like so much? How long have you been doing it? And word on the street, you're working on a self-portrait?
1: Yeah, so I kind of already completed it a little bit. Well, I did complete it, but just painting is just, it's just always been like, you know, a thing. It's just, you know, let some stress go, you know, throughout a long week, you can just, you know, just get in there, just paint, feel, just express how you feel, really. So that's just always been like a getaway for me. I always enjoyed it. Really, it started in like elementary art classes. That's where it all started off. I had a great art teacher. She had us doing like a lot of creative things, and from there it just grew.
0: Is there any kind of painting that you've done that, you know, is I don't want to say abstract, but something that's just like extraordinary that someone wouldn't know about that you could tell us?
1: Not in particular, but I mean, I like to keep it kind of simple because, you know, time's kind of limited. So I just keep it kind of simple with just regular base paintings, like base paint, just regular, just with what you call those, flannels or.
0: Look, I don't even do canvas. Finger paint, yeah, man. Right. I wasn't good with crayons, man.
2: I paint by numbers. That's all I, you know what I'm saying? Like, oh, six is red. Let me scribble that in. That's the type of paint.
0: Yeah, so you're already lapping us, man. You already do it really, really big. Well, we'll close out with this. You're also playing with running back Mekhi Hughes. You were teammates at Tulane. What is so impressive about his game?
1: I mean, Mekhi, he's an animal on the field. Like, just you go back and look at his old film, it's just like, man, like I don't know how, but like he does it. It's just having him in the backfield, you know, you're gonna get, you know, 5-10 yards. You know, you working for something. You working for something. You got it's a lot of trust in the backfield when he's back there.
0: Well, it all gets started on September 5th, Houston versus Oregon State. And Shadre, good luck to you and your teammates. And thanks for giving us some time. And enjoy H-Town, my man. We do appreciate you.
1: Yes, sir. Thank y'all for having me.
0: Absolutely. Shadre Hurst right there, Houston offensive lineman. And Emmett, that's the big thing, man, is what we talked about with him early, is the fact that he's going from Tulane to H-Town and he's going to the Big 12. Yeah. And everything goes so fast, right? I mean, the offenses are so sped up there in the Big 12. So if you're an offensive lineman, and I spent a lot of time covering the Big 12, these guys have to be in that type of shape where you can go. So I'm sure it was a new ball game. It was a new world when Shadre hit the Big 12. But it sounds like he's ready to go. And it sounds like he's also big swole after you asking him about his the weight he's putting up.
2: Yeah, man. When he was talking about 600 and 400 and all, man, you lifting cars out here? Yeah, definitely. I see why his quarterback says he's the strongest man he ever met.
0: Well, that's what you want. Right, yes. I don't mind my offensive lineman being the strongest man I ever met. Right now, I don't want him to go full David Boston on me. Remember when David Boston was all of a sudden he became like the Incredible Hulk in the wide receiver
2: big
0: position?
2: Swole.
0: Yeah, exactly. I don't need
2: DK Metcalf.
0: Right, exactly. I don't need him to go where he's not effective anymore. Right, where he loses all his athletic ability. But yeah, man, a big swole, strong offensive lineman. Yeah, ain't nothing wrong with that. I'm okay with that. He's Emmett Golden. I'm Q Myers. Coming up next here on Game Night, is there a dark horse in that Falcons QB battle? It's Game Night here on ESPN Radio and the all-new ESPN app.
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9: Hey, it's Myron Metcalf. 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
26: It's going to be a case of the Super Bowl or a bowl that goes inside a bathroom when it comes to the Patriots on one side and the Cleveland Browns on the other side. 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

0: This is SportsCenter.
1: I'm Emmett Golden. In college football, the SEC has taken a firm stance on former professional athletes returning to their programs. The SEC says that schools who bring back former NFL, NBA, or WNBA players will face significant penalties under a new policy that was approved by the conference's 16 members. Penalties include half a season suspension for the coach that's involved, a fine equal to 50% of the sport's annual budget, and the loss of league voting rights. According to ESPN's Pete Thamel, the SEC's chancellors and presidents voted 15-0 to approve the penalties, with LSU abstaining, the policy banning professional athletes from returning to the SEC programs passed unanimously 16-0. In the NFL, the Pro Bowl games are officially gone beginning in 2026. 88 players will be named to the Pro Bowl class in late December with no replacement selections. There will be no AFC versus NFC game, but selected players will be invited to an in-person celebration in Los Angeles during the traditional Pro Bowl weekend. In the WNBA, the Tempo trailed the Storm 64-60 late in the third quarter. The Valkyries have beat the Connecticut Sun 89-64 as the WNBA is wrapping their season up. In Major League Baseball, earlier today, the Guardians beat the Angels 4-3. The Rays beat the Tigers 3-0.

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1: Definitely not up to standard. 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
5: 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He's Emmett Golden. I'm Q Myers, and we're going to get to the bottom of this when it comes to the Atlanta Falcons and a few other teams that we'll scatter shoot with as well, but we're going to do it with the help of one Sister Sledge.
6: Here on Game Night, we're not afraid to set anyone straight.
7: Wrong, wrong, wrong, wrong.
6: This is Tell Me Why I'm Wrong.
8: Wrong, so wrong.
6: On Game Night.
5: Oh, yeah. Oh, yeah, Sister Sledge. Love it when we get to tell you why you're wrong, so come on with it.
9: I can't believe I'm going to start here, but I just heard that Rich Eisen promo where he mentioned that Nick Jonas is going to be on the show tomorrow. And my first thought was, Q has no idea who Nick Jonas is. Tell me why I'm wrong.
5: That's a brother.
10: It's
5: Jonas' brother.
9: Okay.
10: All right. I thought you.
9: I knew where you were going with that, Q. Good job.
5: Yeah. No, I want to say they've performed here in Vegas.
10: Okay, yeah, probably. Jonas Brothers.
5: And very big. Don't they do like some kind of pop songs?
9: Yes.
10: Oh, they did. Yeah.
5: Oh,
9: they actually just kicked off a new tour. I feel like they haven't been on tour in a while.
5: Okay. Mm-hmm. Well, you know, it's funny that you brought up that Rich Eisen promo because he mentioned Bobby Bones. Now, I'm an old school radio head. I know Bobby Bones.
10: You know Bobby Bones?
5: Yeah. And
10: do you know Otteron?
5: Oh, that's Durando. I did find out. Right. See, it be your own people. I did find out that apparently Durando was a Bay Area soul sensation back in the day. I didn't know that, but apparently there's an article called The Dark Life of Durando, the Bay Area's Greatest Soul Sensation.
10: One of Q's homeboys from back in the day.
5: That's not amazing. My homeboy, but okay. I digress. Sister Sledge, please carry on.
9: You seriously think I'm going to get on track after that?
10: Right.
9: All of the talk when it comes to the Falcons starting quarterback job has been about Tua and Michael Penix Jr. But undrafted rookie Jack Strand out of Division II Minnesota State Moorhead has impressed with a 12-for-17, 212-yard, one-touchdown performance against the Colts in the preseason. Head coach Kevin Stefanski was asked earlier this week if Strand could actually win the starting job.
11: Yeah, I think with all of our guys, everyone prepares to be the starter, prepares to be the one. I don't care what position you play on and what part you are on the depth chart. Now, having said that, obviously we work with our young guys and want to make sure that we put all of them, Jack included, through a process and make sure that they are, getting the proper things down when it comes to, you know, understanding systems, understanding defense or what have you. So he's doing everything we're asking him to do, but I'm not going to start. We're not going to put those type of things out there for our guys to worry about. He's got to keep his focus on the day to day.
9: Jack Strand will end up starting multiple games at quarterback for the Falcons this season. Tell me why I'm wrong.
5: No. He might have had a little success so far in the preseason, but, I mean, obviously success at the quarterback position in the ATL right now is not – it's not a high bar to reach. And so, yeah, he's doing okay. But when everything is real in regular season games, it's too fast. It's too much. He can't handle it. If they're going to get someone that's not Tua or Penix, it ain't going to be someone in the building. They're going to have to go out and get somebody. But he might be a practice squad guy. He's not going to start any games this season.
10: Terry, you might not be wrong because Brock Purdy did it. And listen, when you don't have a quarterback, a lot of times all your quarterbacks play.
9: They got 17 games to find starters
5: Brock Purdy, though, was a

0: good quarterback in college. There's no reason.
1: So was Jack Strand. He just did it at Division II.
0: Yeah, well, Brock Purdy did it in the Big 12. He was at Iowa State. Brock Purdy could play.
2: All right, so you doubting Strand?
0: I am.
2: You saying he can't do it?
0: Yes.
2: All right, well, now I got a new favorite quarterback.
1: I was
2: in
1: just
2: the NFL.
1: Reading before. Apparently, like, a lot of teams were interested in him before the 2025 season. Like, Division I schools were interested, but he stayed at Minnesota, mm-hmm. Moorhead, whatever. I'm sorry. Whatever the school I said the name was. maybe just an interesting name to watch.
0: It is a good name to watch, but I don't think it's this year. I think he's a practice squad guy, maybe a backup at best, but not a starter. Not in the ATL, not this year. That division is too winnable. They've got to find a guy that they could believe in and trust it immediately. Even Kevin Stefanski dancing around, tiptoeing around with his answer that was way too long. We'll let you know that, no, he's not starting no games this season.
1: Earlier this week, the Vikings were splitting second-team reps between quarterbacks J.J. McCarthy and Carson Wentz as they try to decide who their backup to Kyler Murray will be. As McCarthy deals with an ankle issue, it's TBD if he will be able to play in their preseason finale. Head coach Kevin O'Connell on Wednesday on the importance of McCarthy getting more reps.
3: I think these reps are still so important. I know, you know, we look at all this as such a big picture thing all the time, and but I still look at these reps for a young player as really important. And he's had a really good offseason and a good training camp, and I still think these reps are important for him to go out there and move the ball and move the team, put the ball in the end zone. And that's the goal.
1: J.J. McCarthy, despite Kevin O'Connell saying he had a really good offseason, will no longer be a member of the Vikings before the end of the 2026 regular season. Tell me why I'm wrong.
4: I think you're right, because I think he wants to get out of there.
0: Yeah, but where? Where is he going to go? I think
4: Atlanta.
1: Atlanta?
0: Yeah, but that, I mean, look, the problem is, what's he nursing right now?
1: Ankle.
0: Exactly. Availability. He's never available.
2: Yeah.
0: He's never available. That's the problem. We don't know who he is. We still don't know who he is in the National Football League because he hasn't been available. He's like the white tiger at the zoo, right? You know he exists, but you don't get to see him very often. And so every once in a while when you go to the zoo and you see the white tiger, you're like, oh, that's cool. And then you're like, hey, I'm going to bring my kids so they can see the white tiger. And then you hype it up and tell him what the white tiger looks like. And when you get there, guess what? The white tiger's inside chilling. He ain't coming out for the day.
4: But he's a number one first round pick. So that white tiger, you still going to go to see him whether he's going to be out there or not. Number one picks, first round quarterbacks always get a second chance. So he will get another crack at it.
0: Yeah, but
4: I just don't think
0: it'll
4: be in with the Vikings.
0: No, it won't be. But I don't see him getting moved before this season gets wrapped up and him being somewhere else. That's why I think he gets moved in the offseason, 2027.
4: Oh, he won't make it to 2027 on that roster, you know, in the summer.
0: Yeah, that's what I mean.
4: Yeah. I'm with you with that. But who knows if somebody calls them this offseason, especially if they're going to put him third string. You can't have a first-round pick quarterback third string. That's just embarrassing. So they might want to move him.
1: You mentioned white tigers are rare. That's why the Cincinnati Bengals only wear their white Bengals uniforms. Usually once a season. They're actually whipping them out twice this upcoming season. Okay. Useless fun fact. Last week, the Bears and Bengals held a joint practice in Cincinnati, and a big emphasis coming out of the practice was the play of new Bengals defensive tackle Dexter Lawrence. Here's what Chicago head coach Ben Johnson had to say about the challenges of going up against Lawrence.
5: He's a menace. I mean, he's an issue. That's been the case for a number of years. I mean, I remember being in a joint practice setting with him a couple years ago, and he wrecks practice. You know, that's what he does. When you face a player like that and you know you're going to a game, you certainly do need to make sure you limit the number of times anybody has a one-on-one with him, because he's a special individual.
1: Dexter Lawrence will finish top five in Defensive Player of the Year voting. Tell me why I'm wrong.
0: Oh, he's going to have to really bounce back from last year. I mean, he had a really down year last year.
4: I'm going to say you're wrong because he won't have enough sacks.
6: You know, and I think there are going to be some guys that play off the edge that are going to have a bunch
0: but
6: of
0: top
6: a bunch
0: five.
6: Of
0: I mean, I feel like top five is achievable, but you're right. He's going to have to get. He's going to have those big impact plays, and he's going to have a huge bounce back from last year. Last year, I know he was kind of compromised, but he only got a half a sack.
6: Yeah, he's going to need like 12 sacks, you know, to get in that top five.
0: Yeah, no, I'm with you. Yeah, I don't. Yeah, you're wrong because he's not going to have the numbers. There you go. I like that. That'll work. that'll work.
6: I sold you, huh?
0: Yeah, you did. You sold me on going back to the zoo and looking for the white tiger, even though I know damn well he ain't going to be there because he only shows up once every blue moon. You know what I mean? Like, and I still fell for the banana tailpipe. All right. Emmett told me, just give it one more try. The white tiger will be there. Nope. Just an absolute waste of my time. But the Bengals are not a waste of any of our time, and we'll actually focus in on them next. We know Dexter Lawrence is there. We know Joe Burrow's there, and Ja'Marr Chase sounds like he's okay. But are the Bengals are okay? They're next on Game Night on ESPN Radio and the all-new ESPN app.
7: 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Ellie Dela Cruz and the Cincinnati Reds are at Wrigley to face MVP candidate PCA and the Chicago Cubs.
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1: 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The Cincinnati Bengals.
3: This is Ben Baby covering the Cincinnati Bengals, and the storyline doesn't get any bigger than this. Can Cincinnati make the most of a make-or-break season? Because quarterback Joe Burrow made it very clear. This has to be the year the Bengals are Super Bowl contenders again. The last time that happened was in 2022 when Cincinnati lost in the AFC Championship game. Since then, Cincinnati has missed the playoffs in each of the last three seasons, and this offseason, the front office did everything they could to fix that. They went out and made a ton of moves, including trading for Pro Bowl defensive tackle Dexter Lawrence. Cincinnati feels like it has the roster to go and make a deep run. And if that doesn't happen, this franchise could be headed in a lot of different directions next offseason.
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4: Not the smartest guy in the world, but when I think about the Cincinnati Bengals, there's two things that pop in my mind that they need to have to achieve the ultimate goal. Health and defense. That's all it is for me. Health and defense. If they're healthy and their defense comes to play, they could be a real deal team. We know Joe Burrow. We know Ja'Marr Chase. We know T. Higgins. We know that they can get it done from an offensive standpoint. But what is the defense going to look like in 2026? It's game night here on ESPN Radio on the all-new ESPN app. SiriusXM Channel 80 and TuneIn. 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He's Emmett Golden. I'm Q Myers. Do they have it? Do they have what it's going to take to be able to take that next step this year?
5: They have it. Will they have it all season long? I'm also a little concerned about the offensive line as well. When you say health, right, to me that equals offensive line, because we're basically talking about the health of Joe Burrow. Really, right. Nobody.
4: And he
5: Joe
4: only played, Burrow and Ja'Marr he only played Chase. 8 games last season.
5: Right. And they don't have a chance at all if Joe isn't out there. And it also feels like this is a make or break year for Burrow with the Bengals. Because if things go left, and, you know, he doesn't feel supported enough, I think you hear some rumblings about Joe wanting to get out of there next offseason. You know, so I think that's on the table.
4: I don't get that sense. I don't really see Joe Burrow. I mean, I don't know. Maybe I'm wrong. I've heard that conversation plenty of times. When's Joe Burrow going to have enough and want to get out? I don't see that. I feel like that this is the ship that Joe built. You know what I'm saying? Like, it just kind of feels like he built it. Now he's got to ride in that bad boy and help get it where it needs to go. Obviously, they've been to the Super Bowl. They didn't finish the job, but they've been there. They bring in Sexy Dexy. They bring in Boye Mafe. They bring in Brian Cook. They bring in Jonathan Allen. They bring in Kyle Duggar. No surprise they bring in dudes all on the defense.
5: Yeah.
4: Right?
5: Yeah, they need to, you know, because that was one of their issues, much like Dallas. Their problem isn't scoring points.
4: Right.
5: Their problem is stopping other teams from scoring points. So it makes sense to put a lot of your resources into the defense. Now, I do feel like they just shuffled the deck a little bit with Trey Hendrickson being gone and Dexter Lawrence coming in. To me, you just moved a guy from the outside to the inside. You didn't necessarily add reinforcements on the defensive line. I know you got Jonathan Allen, which is good. So hopefully they got enough, because this offense is really good. Their quarterback is a really good quarterback. His biggest issue has been health. And then I wonder that, let's say there's another year, 3 years in a row they didn't make the playoffs.
4: Okay.
5: If they don't make the playoffs again this year, are we still referring to Joe Burrow as a franchise superstar quarterback?
4: I think it depends on what it looks like.
5: Okay.
4: Well, if he gets hurt again. Exactly. Look, if he gets hurt again and plays in 8, 9, 10 games, I'm going to say, look, that's just who he is.
5: Yeah.
4: You know, and I'm basically there anyway.
5: Yeah.
4: Right?
5: Right, yeah.
4: So that's what it feels like. But for this argument, we'll say that he's healthy. Is the defense going to step up to the plate? Here's Joe Burrow talking about that defense and if they're good enough to actually win the Super Bowl.
6: Yeah, I certainly think so. I think, you know, we have to step up and make something happen this year. We're working really hard for it. The urgency is very high in the locker room. You can feel it. It's palpable. Like I said, we have to be more consistent on offense. We have to, you know, our standard is so high, but it's so high because because of what we've done, what we can do. And so I'm going to continue to push that, and we're going to keep getting better and see where we're at week one. But, you know, I'm so excited for it.
5: Yeah, maybe he won't, you know, say, hey, I need to get up out of here. But I feel like there'd have to be some type of change if you don't make the playoffs 4 years in a row. The one thing is, I'm not sure how many years Taylor has. I think he has one more year on his contract. The Brown family doesn't typically fire anybody with years left on their contract. So they kind of have built the team, but it just hasn't worked out over the past 3 years. Some's got to give at some point, or we'll just talk about the Bengals in a whole different aspect.
4: Yeah, so they definitely need to get that defense where it needs to be. Joey B needs to stay healthy. I will say this. Pretty cool story coming from the Cincinnati Bengals. And I don't know how far this is going to go or what this is going to, you know, matter at the end of the day, if it's going to be a big difference maker. Wide receiver is a pretty good and well-oiled machine when it comes to the Cincinnati Bengals. But they have a new one, and I'm kind of fond of his last name, Myers. Dante Myers, right? And even though he spells it M-E-Y-E-R-S, I won't hold that against him. But this is a pretty cool story. A zero-star recruit out of high school. Played football originally at Presbyterian College in South Carolina at the FCS level. Entered the transfer portal after 2 years in the spring of 2020. Committed to Delta State and played the 2021 and 2022 seasons there. Went undrafted in 2023. Invited to rookie camp with the Falcons. Didn't make it past minicamp. Spent 2023 living with his parents, training, and driving for Uber Eats and DoorDash, which I kind of wish I had right now. He then went to a tryout for the CFL's Rough Riders and was offered a contract. But 2024 season was derailed by a broken hand, had a separated shoulder, required surgery, broke out in 2025, 65 catches, over 1,000 yards, 8 touchdowns for the Rough Riders, and helped them win the Grey Cup. And that all led to him signing a deal with the Bengals this January. And on Wednesday, Myers and Joe Burrow spent nearly 40 minutes after practice working on throws and routes. It was a first preseason game when Burrow mentioned that he invited Myers to a throwing session the week before training camp. Turns out Myers was actually still in Georgia, but he made the drive to join Burrow the following day. So why did Myers go ahead and make that decision to drive on out there and join Joe Burrow? Here he is.
0: I feel like to let him know I'm committed, you know, whatever it takes. Whether I got to fly, whether I got to drive, quarterback says I'm going to throw, I'm ready to work, you know. I feel like I'm not going to let him out working, you know. So he's ready to throw, I'm ready to catch.
7: What's it like to get a text from Joe Burrow, you know, saying, hey, can you be here in less than 24 hours?
0: It feels like, yes. I'll be there. I'll make it work. I'll move other things around. Yeah. Top priority.
5: Hey, that's the grind right there.
4: That's awesome.
5: You know, that's the grind. That's the difference. And I don't know, I don't know if he's going to make this roster or what's going to go on, but whatever he does, he'll be successful in life.
4: Well, I just love the fact that he's willing to do whatever and show that I'm willing to do whatever, right? I mean, that's going to go a long way, whether that makes it with Cincinnati, if that makes it with someone else, if that makes it in some other adventure. But you want to talk about a dude who has gone through it, a zero-star recruit out of high school. I say it all the time, and you know, covering when I was in Texas, I was covering Texas high school football, and a lot of times you'd look at the stars, oh, this guy's a 4-star, this guy's a 5-star. Man, it don't matter about the stars.
5: Nope.
4: Right?
5: Don't matter at all.
4: It's nice to have them. It's nice to get that recruitment. It's nice to, you know, get all the accolades and everything and be that blue chip guy that's going to go take it to the next level. But
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1: Golden, say goodbye to the Pro Bowl game beginning in 2026. 88 players will be named to the NFL's Pro Bowl class in late December with no replacement selections. There will be no AFC versus NFC game going forward, but selected players will be invited in person to celebrate in Los Angeles during the traditional Pro Bowl weekend. In other news in the NFL, the league and the Players Association are also increasing the focus on dangerous on-field violations beginning this season. Players who commit three violations from a group of five will receive an automatic one-game suspension. In the NBA, Jonathan Kuminga finally has a home. The free agent wing has agreed to a two-year, $12.4 million contract with the Minnesota Timberwolves, according to his agent Aaron Turner and ESPN's Sham Sharania. In college football, the SEC has taken a firm stance on former professional athletes returning to their programs. The SEC schools say that if you bring back a former NFL, NBA, or WNBA player, you will face significant penalties under the new policy. This was approved by all 16 members. In the WNBA, only two games tonight. Earlier tonight, the Valkyries beat the Suns 89-64, and right now the Storm lead the Tempo 85-75, about a minute left in that game. On the Major League Baseball, the Blue Jays beat the Royals 3-0. The Brewers down the Mets 8-1, and the Braves walk it off against the Dodgers 6-5. Coming up, more game night with Q Myers and myself, Emmett Golden, right here on ESPN Radio.
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2: Well, maybe this is a scenario where the Falcons reach out to the Browns and give up something low level for the rights to Dylan Gabriel.
3: Yeah, and I don't even know if it's Gabriel, but it'll probably be a guy like that. It's on somebody's roster.
2: Ooh, Shador, huh? So you're offering up Shador to the ATL.
3: Nah, I don't.
2: They would love that. A Sanders back in the ATL? Oh, my goodness.
3: Cute. They would love it.
2: I'm stirring it up.
3: But listen,
2: sorry.
3: When I tell
2: know.
3: You.
2: I already know where you're going. I'm just stirring it up, man. I'm being messy,
3: Kevin Stefanski is a bigger Dylan Gabriel fan than he is Shador Sanders fan.
2: I'm just being messy, man. That's just what I do.
1: 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I knew you were trouble when you walked in. On ESPN Radio.
2: So the question here, Emmett, is it better to be messy Q, or old ass Q?
3: What about a messy old ass Q?
2: That could be for multiple reasons. Right. 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
3: I'll just
2: leave it at that. It's a family show, and we'll move on here on Game Night on ESPN Radio, the all-new ESPN app, SiriusXM Channel 80, and tune in. We are presented by Progressive Insurance. He's Emmett Golden. I'm Q Myers. Things are getting a little bit messy in college football. Come on, let's get back to just the games. Let's get back to the action on the field because, as I mentioned, man, it is getting messy, right? Players trying to go from the NFL to back to college, trying to get that one extra year. All of a sudden, the 5-5 is approved and everything. All the wheels fall off. Like, okay, it's open time. It's the wild, wild west. Mm-hmm. Like, go ahead, everything goes. So the Big Ten says, nah, not in our conference. The SEC says, nah, not in our conference. And, oh, by the way, we're going to put some real stiff penalties in place if coaches try to do it. And now the Big 12 athletic directors have also unanimously agreed to ban professionals from returning in all sports. That's what sources told ESPN's Pete Thamel on Wednesday, which is falling in line with the Big Ten and the SEC. Now all we're waiting on is the ACC, and they're waiting to have their policies formalized.
3: Yeah, you know, they're going to end up following suit. What I do love is the SEC stood on business because they actually put punishments in writing. You know, the other conferences just was like, it's outlawed, it's banned. Nobody said, well, what if we ignore the ban?
2: Right.
3: Like, what are you going to do?
2: Do it anyway.
3: And the SEC said, well, if you do it, your head coach will be suspended half the season. We will we'll tax half of your program's budget. And college football, that's the biggest budget of them all. And if you lose half your budget, I mean, that's devastating to a program. Then you would lose league voting rights as well. So it's not necessarily a death sentence. It's pretty close to it, though.
2: Yeah, no, it really is. Here's Pete Thamel, ESPN College Football Insider. He was on SportsCenter at 6 o'clock talking about those SEC new rules and how they're different from the other conferences.
4: One of the unique aspects of their decision was that they had probably the stiffest punishments that we've seen so far. A head coach would be suspended for half the team's games. There's a fine involved if you bring back a player from the NFL, for example, that would be half of that sports program's budget. Greg Sankey himself has autonomy to make decisions, and the institution would have their voting rights revoked in matters of the SEC. So these are significant penalties, and they come at a time when the players who, under a temporary restraining order, were set to be eligible at places including LSU are expected to still pursue their eligibility there. So it's interesting that TRO comes down this week. The SEC presidents make their stand. Notably, it was 15-0. LSU abstained from voting when it came to the penalties. So we'll see in the upcoming days if those athletes, not LSU, those athletes file again in Baton Rouge for an amended TRO to continue to pursue their eligibility.
3: This is where it's confusing to me. Okay, they're going to do this and continue to go after their eligibility. Mm-hmm. School has already started.
2: Right.
3: It's too late to enroll for the fall semester. So what are you going to do? Because as I understand it, you must be enrolled at a school to participate in the sports of that school. You can't just be like, yeah, I'm not in school, but I'm going to go play college football. It doesn't necessarily work like that. So that's what I'm interested in. Okay, if the court says you can, how are you going to enroll? And the season for some teams start on Saturday.
2: Man, I'll tell you this. I don't want to hear about no more court hearings. Mm-hmm. You know what I mean? Like, I'm so tired. And it just feels like, as you hear Pete Thamel talk about TRO, temporary restraining orders, right? Those are achieved where? In court. So it's just another court hearing after another court hearing. This is, and I can't remember who coined it, so I can't give him credit for it. But instead of classes, we're talking about courtrooms. You know what I mean? Like, I'd much rather talk about classes than courtrooms. It's just a shame, man. It's too much. Right, and if they're going through all this to just get on the gridiron, and I get it, there's money involved and all that, but man, way too many. I get a headache thinking all these court cases. At one point, it was like, all right, Zeke Elliott was going back to court all the time to try to get, you know, to get that TRO so he could play with the Cowboys when he was going through his thing. Now it's like everybody's going to court for every single thing.
3: Let's go all the way back to Maurice Clarett.
2: Yes.
3: Right? Maurice Clarett was in court trying to get his eligibility. And it's insane how much college sports has changed. I think about there were guys at Ohio State that got free tattoos, and it cost Jim Tressel his job. Now guys are getting –
2: it cost those guys their job, their spot in college. Eligibility. I mean, Terrell Pryor had to literally go to the supplemental draft because he exchanged his jersey for free tattoos. Like, think about that and think about where we're at right now.
3: Yeah, it's totally changed. And look, I don't mind players getting paid. They should get paid. Right. You know, it's a job. Trust me. You know, you had a son that was a college athlete. I had a son that was a college athlete. It's a full-time job.
2: Right.
3: You can't go out and work and make money. So they should get paid. I think a kid should be able to transfer, maybe not five times, right? I do think you should be able to transfer. I don't believe that you can just keep playing college football whether you're in school or not forever.
2: Right.
3: Like that, I don't think that's cool. And I'm glad that although the NCAA can't stop anybody from doing it, it feels like these conferences certainly can.
2: Well, and the NFL is saying, oh, and by the way, you're not trying to come back either, right? The memo obtained by ESPN from the NFL informed its clubs on Wednesday, any player who returns to the college ranks will be prohibited from signing with the NFL team this season. All this sounds silly. I'm not the only one who thinks it's silly. Sean McVay, Rams head coach, he also kind of summarized how silly this sounds. Check it out.
0: Yeah, I can't even comprehend this stuff. Yeah, it's wild. I don't know enough about it other than the fact that guys that can be in NFL camps, if it doesn't go down for them, they can go back to college. I mean, that I feel like I took a freaking gummy. It's true. I mean, I'm looking at this stuff. I'm like, surely that's not real. But I just try to stay in my lane, but I would say it's very unique and it's very different. You know, it's wild. That's what I would say.
3: Yeah, and I think you don't want guys bouncing back and forth. And listen, you're either a professional or you're playing in college, and you know, and then let the chips fall. Either you're good enough to make it to the pros or you're not, and there's no shame in not being good enough to get to the professional level. That's all good. But at some point, your career is going to come to an end. And I don't like what would stop a freshman from a college freshman from finding out he's not going to play and go, well, I want to go back to high school.
2: Right.
3: You know, like where the slope is slippery, right? If you want to just let guys do it in college, why would it stop somebody from doing it in high school?
2: Yeah, it's just it's really tough, man. And I get it. It's a business now. It's not about, you know, the warm and fuzzy feeling of college. And, you know, but there was a time when you looked at college football, even high school football. There was a time when there are certain guys that get to a certain level, they play their last game in high school, and it's emotional, but it's part of their journey. It's part of their, you know, it's part of their story. It's what they did. It's like we're watching the Little League World Series. All these guys ain't going to go and play in the major leagues, right?
3: Right.
2: We see all these guys that are playing, but this is part of their story. They made it to the Little League World Series. They might even go win the whole thing. That's part of their story. It's great. So high school, same thing. Some guys get to college, and they're phenomenal college athletes, but they're not good enough to get to the pros.
3: Right.
2: So it's just, man, it's I don't know. It's taking so much from it. It's almost like, oh, well, I can't make it any further, so I'm just going to stay here and hover. I'm going to make some money, and this guy's not going to be able to play because, oh, by the way, I'm actually in that spot right now.
3: Yeah, and I think everybody is caught up in fair, and I'm all about things being fair. But at a certain point, you got to learn a valuable lesson. I learned it when I was very young. Life ain't fair. Right? So, hey, maybe you don't get to go back. You had an opportunity. You did what you did. Like, you're talking about guys that were in an NFL training camp.
2: Right.
3: That's a gigantic accomplishment.
2: Yes.
3: That's huge. Exactly. Whether you make it to the 53 or not, that's a huge thing. You made it there, and it starts to feel like, oh, I'm not going to make it, so let me run back to college?
2: Right.
3: I'm just not a fan of that.
2: Well, and I'll tell you this, and everyone who's a lot smarter than me has said this is going to be a one-off thing. We're not going to see this next year. Don't have to worry. And as soon as they start playing games this year, then that whole conversation is going to go away. I'm with you, and I hope so.
3: Yeah.
2: We'll see. He's Emmett Golden. I'm Q Myers. It's Game Night here on ESPN Radio. Utah, big-time college program, but now they don't have their coach, Kyle Whittingham. He's in Ann Arbor. So how do they fare next? We'll hear about it here on Game Night on ESPN Radio and the all-new ESPN app.
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0: by Progressive Insurance, and we just waxed poetically how excited we are for the college football season to return. We'll see a lot of games coming up this weekend in action, so why not talk about some of the action on the field? And to help us do that right now, Jonathan Hall, Utah linebacker, joins us. And Jonathan, you spent your entire career there at Utah, which is rare. So what has kept you there at Utah?
1: For sure. Man, the first thing first, I'll say the coaches was one of the biggest impact on me staying, for sure. And then the second thing was the fans here are just incredible. It felt like something that I couldn't leave.
2: Yeah, I definitely get that. You also recently had a transition when it comes to your head coach. What was that like, and how are you feeling about Morgan Scaly right now?
1: Right. Yes, that was a smooth transition for me because my linebacker coach got promoted to defensive coordinator, and the defensive side, we already had our culture installed already. So kind of for me, it was already a pretty smooth change, I will say, for sure.
2: You know, so being there for as long as you've been there, you know, your whole career, and having that relationship with your linebacker coach, then being the DC, do you kind of look at it to take it upon yourself for the new guys that come in? I would say freshmen, but I don't know how many freshmen pop up nowadays. There's usually a lot of guys in the portal, but do you kind of take it upon yourself to show guys the ropes?
1: Yeah, for sure, man. I feel like coming back this year, I wanted to work on being the leader and being more talkative and giving guys juice and energy. I feel like I've been doing that right now, so I just feel like I got to improve on that for sure. But I'll say that was one of my biggest goals for this off season and this season coming up, for sure.
2: He's Jonathan Hall, Utah linebacker. This is Game Night on ESPN Radio. So Utah went from 5-7 in 2024 to 11-2 in 2025. What were the biggest changes that allowed you guys to make that big of a jump?
1: Yeah, for sure. That first year we had some injuries and a lot of team-wide problems and things of that nature, but we practiced the same. We was still a family. We still fought the same. Everything like that it just didn't work out our way. So that next year coming, we really worked on just almost improving everything, just officer-wise, just defensive-wise, everybody coming together as a collective, understanding and knowing how to practice against each other so injuries like that can be prevented and stuff like that, whatever the case may be. So I definitely feel like we was more cautious and things of that nature, and we knew what we need to improve on for sure.
2: And what is the goal for this season for you guys?
1: Our goal is playoffs, for sure. Playoffs and then a natty.
2: I feel why are you doing it if that ain't the goal, right? I'm sure everybody wants
1: right,
2: to do that.
1: Exactly.
2: Yeah, I also read that you went from safety to linebacker. Was that like a growth spurt thing? Was it, you know, maybe coaches identifying that you'd be, you know, better maybe around the line of scrimmage? What kind of made that change for you?
1: I'd say we had some injuries go down in a linebacker room right before the season started. And then they asked me, like, hey, how do you feel about this? And I was kind of skeptical. They asked me previously before, and I was still skeptical and things of that nature. And then right before the season, they end up moving me, and then I really didn't enjoy it at the time. And then I got out there in the first game, and I ended up making me a play, and then that kind of completely changed my whole mindset and how I go about things and things like that. So I'd definitely say me moving over was a big change and a big improvement of my career.
2: I always like to ask our guests when we have an opportunity to have them on, because all you guys started, you know, in high school with goals to get a scholarship, Division I, whatever it was. What advice would you give to a high school linebacker, high school safety right now on what they should do if they want to get to that next level and obtain a scholarship?
1: Right, for sure, man. I will say first thing first is get yourself the best you can possibly be, whether it's that in the training room, whether it's that field work, whatever the case may be, I'll say get yourself at your peak And then obviously it's just about film and tape. What do you do out there on the game field, and how do you play, how do you move, and things like that. So I'd definitely say get in that film room, study, and for sure make plays.
2: That's as simple as that. Well, Jonathan, thank you so much for joining us tonight. We appreciate you making some time for us.
1: Thank you. I appreciate you. Thank you so much.
0: Jonathan Hall, Utah linebacker with us here on Game Night on ESPN Radio on the all-new ESPN app. That's all I do is make plays, man.
2: Hey, just I make hear
0: plays.
2: You, man.
0: Put the best plays on film, man. You know, you go ahead and put the plays on film, and you let the rest do it for you, right?
2: Let the chips fall. I'm with you. That's all it is.
0: I'll tell you what, man. Utah, who's ranked 21 in the AP preseason top 25 poll, they're a program every single year that I pay attention to and say, man, they're going to be there when it's all said and done. Just, you know how well they've been coached. This year is so wild. It's been 21 seasons with Kyle Whittingham at the helm. Now he's there in Michigan. Right. It's going to be so weird to see Utah not coached by that dude. For as long as I can remember, he's been their head coach.
2: Yeah, that will be weird. It'll also be strange seeing him up in Michigan as well. Mm-hmm. You know, it's been – how do you feel about this? He was asked about Ohio State. And you know, Ohio State, Michigan, bitter rivals, one of the greatest rivalries in sports.
0: Right.
2: And he said, I don't hate them. You know, I guess we got to beat them. But,
0: he's not born and bred through and through that rivalry right
2: for
0: now.
2: Sure, right? For sure. For sure. Yeah. So I appreciate the honesty. Mm-hmm. I don't feel like it went over well with the Michigan.
0: It never
2: fans.
0: Does. It never yeah. does. Like if you're a new coach, I think on any level, and your hated rival by the fans is not hated by that new incoming coach. I can't remember what team it was that Pete Carroll was talking about last year. I want to think maybe it was the Chiefs, and he said, "I don't hate the Chiefs. I hate every team that we're playing." So you know, something to that extent. I don't really remember what it was, but I remember, man. People called me all afternoon long. I was like, he doesn't respect the rivalry. He doesn't understand what it's on. He's not a real Raider. Like, it's hard because fans and alums and all that, they bleed that. Right.
2: Michigan they expect you to walk in the door and feel
0: exactly.
2: that way.
0: Exactly. Yeah. So they expect you to walk in the door and hell on wheels. Like, hey, man, it's all about us. Forget them. You know, and certain coaches lean into that. And that's how they get everyone fired up, right? That's how they get, you know, the alum and everyone on their side. Some coaches are like, hey, I'm just here to do my job. I'm here to, you know, get us going in the right direction. I'm not going to spend too much energy with them, at least not right now. I just want to make sure I'm doing the best thing for the program, which is also not a bad thing. But it just doesn't get the fans and the alum and all that on your side.
2: Yeah, he'll hate Ohio State soon enough. Yeah, yes. Because once they spank that backside once or twice,
0: dang.
2: And all of a sudden.
0: Whoa, hold up, man. Hold up there, player. Hold up. What if Michigan wins? Wow, where'd that come from?
2: It's over. You see Michigan and think they're going to do anything?
0: Dang.
2: What are you saying, man?
0: I mean, I'm just saying. Why you got to come out so strong against – what did Michigan ever do to you?
2: Man,
0: you didn't go to Ohio State. Your wife did.
2: I know. So I'm an honorary –
0: you're not alum by association.
2: Hey, I've spent a lot of time on that campus,
0: look,
2: man.
0: Look, man, I yell Roll Tide all the time, but you don't hear me barking down nobody Auburn's tree and talking too much trash to Georgia fans. Like, I get it. But, I mean, I'd be out of pocket if I was popping off like that. I ain't got no ties to them.
2: I'm in pocket. OH! No.
0: Oh, no. OH, oh, no. How about that? Unbelievable. This guy's firing slugs already. He's Emmett Golden. I'm Q Myers. I didn't go that direction. What direction are the Falcons going to go when it comes to QBs? ESPN Radio.
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1: I'm Emmett Golden. In college football, the SEC has taken a firm stance on former professional athletes returning to their programs. SEC schools that bring back former NFL, NBA, or WNBA players will face significant penalties under a new policy that was approved by the conference's 16 members. The penalties include half a season suspension for the coach involved, a fine equal to 50% of the sport's annual budget, and a loss of league voting rights. According to ESPN's Pete Thamel, the SEC's chancellors and presidents voted 15-0 to approve the penalties, with LSU abstaining. The policy banning professional athletes from returning to the SEC programs passed unanimously, 16-0. In the NFL, the Pro Bowl games are officially gone away. Beginning in 2026, 88 players will be named to the Pro Bowl class in late December, with no replacement selections. There will be no AFC versus NFC game, but selected players will be invited to an in-person celebration in Los Angeles during the traditional Pro Bowl weekend. Let's take a look at some scores in the WNBA. The Valkyries beat the Sun 89-64. The Storm rain on the Tempo 90-78. And in Major League Baseball, the Rangers fall to the White Sox 10-4. The Orioles beat the Cardinals tonight 8-7. And the Athletics, Q's A's, beat the Twins 7-4. Speaking of Q, Q Myers and myself, Emmett Golden, coming up with more game night straight ahead.
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2: What a concept right there. A lot of quarterbacks on a lot of rosters across the league, but cutdown day is coming up on Sunday. Could the Falcons or others have some interest in one of these other quarterbacks to bring them into their organization? 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He's Emmett Golden. I'm Q Myers. And Emmett, all I could think of while I was listening back to that little sound right there, and we had that earlier on in the show here on Game Night on ESPN Radio, all I could think of is Evan Cohen on Unsportsmanlike that says, Kevin Stefanski, he is in Atlanta. He was in Cleveland when they drafted Dylan Gabriel in round number 3. He is a big fan of Gabriel, much more a fan of him than he is Shedeur Sanders. And Michael Penix, he was not there when he was drafted. He gave maybe Tua Tagovailoa a one-year deal to see what he has. It's not working out. Tua's got to play on Friday. So Kevin Stefanski and the Atlanta Falcons call up the Cleveland Browns, Andrew Berry, someone that Kevin Stefanski knows very well, and says, give me this. Let me give you this for Dylan Gabriel. Who says no?
3: I've known Evan Cohen for a long day, at least 16 years. That was pretty. The cadence was wild. That was a good Evan Cohen. The cadence was very good.
2: I'm just saying, can you not hear him saying that? And then what's worse, I think it makes sense. And it might not just be specifically Dylan Gabriel, but I think the Falcons might be in position to do that with a lot of these quarterbacks if you start looking up and down the roster. And the good thing is, as we start to throw these ideas out there, we have someone that does look up and down the roster. She goes by the name of Sister Sledge. Sister Sledge, help us out here.
4: You know what's funny? This is the second time, I think, in the past week and a half that I actually looked at all the quarterback depth charts.
2: See?
4: In the NFL.
3: Yeah, we have a crazy life because we're the only people that does stuff like that.
2: That's what you call dedication.
3: Yeah, we are the only people that do things like that.
4: So the Jets, it seems like Cade Klubnik or Brady Cook is going to be their backup. They also do have Bailey Zappe around, though. Yeah. He has some experience starting in the NFL.
2: Yeah, I have no interest there. Yeah, I would make a hard pass on Bailey Zappe.
3: Yeah, I will tell you this though, Bailey Zappe's been on a lot of rosters in the NFL.
2: That's why I would make a hard pass on him.
3: Yeah, so he could very well end up on Atlanta's roster and somebody else's this year.
2: But see, for Atlanta, they got to find someone that they feel like may be having a chance to actually start. Not a guy that he's been around, he's been a journeyman, and you know, he does what he's supposed to do, and you can count on him to at least, you know, be in the playbook and be ready if, in fact, his number gets called. That's not what they're looking for. They got a couple of those guys. They're just not good enough.
4: So the Patriots currently have Tommy DeVito as their backup, but they also drafted Baron Morton out of Texas Tech in the 7th round of the draft. Apparently, he also punts. I don't know if you guys saw that this past weekend. Their punter got hurt. And Morton was the guy who went out there and punted. So, hey, they used a 7th-round pick on him. If the Patriots feel comfortable with Morton, how about Tommy DeVito as an option for the Falcons?
3: He was hot for like 3 games, right? A couple years ago, and then that was it.
2: He's the opposite of Mike Jones, right? Remember Mike Jones was, you know, back then you didn't want me, now I'm hot, you're all on me. It's more like I was hot for a minute.
3: Now don't nobody want me.
2: Yeah, it kind of went in reverse. I'm passing on Tommy DeVito as well. That's not the tree I'm barking up.
4: So the Steelers have Aaron Rodgers as their starter. Then they also have Will Howard and Drew Aller looking ahead to the future. And Mason Rudolph is still on the roster in Pittsburgh. Mason Rudolph, where is he on the viable candidates for other teams that need a starter?
2: You know, he's got starting experience.
3: Yeah.
2: He doesn't. He doesn't do anything for me, but he does have starting experience to the point of, you know, I can see worst case scenario. All right, that guy. I mean, I referenced this earlier when I said that the Raiders made a call to Cleveland last year and got Kenny Pickett, who had starting experience. They just refused to play him. So, again, worst case scenario, if they're a little short on the depth chart, I can see maybe a move for Mason Rudolph.
3: Yeah, Mason is the first guy where I'm like, maybe, to your point. Yeah. I'm not the biggest Mason Rudolph fan, but I know head coach

0: just love a guy that has at least won a game or two in the NFL and has done it. So he may be an option for Atlanta.
1: The Colts, it seems like they actually are still deciding whether Anthony Richardson or Riley Leonard is going to be the backup to Daniel Jones. Richardson's going to play a lot in their final preseason game. So Anthony Richardson or Riley Leonard, either of those guys move the needle.
2: Look, Anthony Richardson and his ability, athletic ability, yes. Right, but he just he hasn't shown that he can stay on the field. He can stay healthy, and
1: I feel like he's just another Michael Penix Jr.
2: Yeah, except for he's more athletic. He's obviously he can run a lot faster. He's probably got a Michael Penix has a really strong arm, but Anthony Richardson could run, as we know. But can he play the quarterback position?
0: There it is.
2: He'll be somewhere else. It won't be Indy, but I don't think anyone's going to make a trade for him. They'll just wait for him to get released if, in fact, that happens.
0: Especially with the thoughts of making him a starter.
2: Yes.
0: I think a fresh start and a starting over with a project, yes. I don't know if the Falcons would do it because I think they need somebody sooner than Anthony Richardson would be ready to help them out.
1: The Tennessee Titans have Mitchell Trubisky and Will Levis currently in camp. Will Levis says he's a starter. They also have Hendon Hooker around, so if they get rid of one of those guys, that's someone who could stay there. So Trubisky or Lewis, either of those guys moving the needle.
0: I would rather roll with Penix if he's healthy enough to play. So, they don't do much for me.
1: The Dallas Cowboys have both Joe Milton and Sam Howell. Either of those two move the needle.
2: You know what? Joe Milton does for me. And it's you know why? Because I'm still curious about who he is. But I see him in preseason action. I hear good things about him coming out of Dallas camp. I just don't know if that's training camp and preseason or if that is really something that can work in the National Football League. I mean, look, he was Hendon Hooker's backup.
0: Right.
2: Remember at Tennessee. And so he didn't get a ton of burn. I know he came out of college, and I remember seeing him at the scouting combine and hearing a lot of buzz about him. I'm curious about him. If I'm the Falcons, I wouldn't mind bringing him in as part of competition if I don't see what I want to see in Penix and Tua. I think Joe Milton's one to circle.
0: Yeah, Milton reminds me of Malik Willis. That there was there was just this
2: little something there.
0: Yeah, a little, and everybody was intrigued. He has some talent. They have some skills. So I think Milton could be as Q stated. I agree with him. You could bring him in to compete, and he might ultimately have a chance to win that job. So maybe he doesn't start the season, but I think he should be on the Falcons' radar.
2: Doing a little talent search here for the Atlanta Falcons on game night on ESPN Radio and the all-new ESPN Out. What quarterbacks are up next?
1: The Eagles have Tanner McKee, who's someone who people have seemed to like in recent years. They also still have Andy Dalton around. So, that's kind of part of this exercise, too, is, teams. Okay, the Eagles can move on from Tanner McKee because they have Andy Dalton could slide in as the backup instead.
0: Yeah, I don't have any interest in that.
2: I think Andy Dalton needs to stay in Philadelphia for sure, especially with this new offense that they're trying to learn. And he's got experience with, play action. But he's got all the experience. Andy Dalton's been there, done that. I think that's a real good security blanket there for Philadelphia, just in case anything were to happen with Jalen Hurts.
1: Not the backup for Chicago, but they do have Case Keenum there. 38-year-old.
2: I couldn't believe he's still in the league.
0: But I'll tell you this.
2: He's won some big games.
0: And Kevin Stefanski has worked with him. He was the backup to Baker Mayfield and won, I think he won two or three games with the Browns. I definitely remember him on a Monday night beating the Broncos in a Browns uniform. So there's some history there. And I know that Kevin likes him and believes that he can win some games with him. So that is keep an eye on Case Keenum.
2: You know, the wild thing is if he actually ends up being a guy that they have to make a move for at 38, as Sister Sledge just said, what does that tell you about who's in camp right now? I mean, look, he's got 80 games under his belt. That is just wild. And like I said, he's won some big games, especially when he was in Minnesota. Remember the 1 year he's in Minnesota, he turned that into a big free agent deal with Denver, right? Yeah, so that was a big deal. So I can see him being a guy for sure.
1: So the Saints probably have Spencer Rattler as their backup, and they also have Zach Wilson on the roster. That could make Zach Wilson disposable. Buccaneers supposedly really like rookie Jalen Daniels, not Jaden, Jalen. That could make Jake Browning disposable for the Buccaneers. Stetson Bennett there in L.A. with Ty Simpson with the Rams now also. And then the Seahawks, if they want to give Jalen Milroe the backup job, that could make Drew Lock available. Mm. So Zach Wilson, Jake Browning, Stetson Bennett, Drew Lock. Any of those names move the needle.
2: Drew Lock has experience. He's got some starts under his belt. He's shown that he could be a good quarterback. I'm interested, and I don't know who this guy is. You say all the time, Emmett, I yell roll time for no reason.
0: Right.
2: I thought Jalen Milroe was going to go back to school. He didn't. He ended up getting selected by the Seahawks. I'm intrigued by who he is because I don't know. So it's almost similar to Joe Milton. I don't know if these guys could be quarterbacks in the National Football League. I really don't. But I would have no problem going out and making a move, bringing him into camp and bringing him into my organization to see if I can get something for him. Because at least you know these guys are young. They have some athletic ability. Mm-hmm. And you know that you feel like at least they can make the throws. They're an untapped potential. I guess that's what I'm trying to say.
0: Yeah, I feel like if you go after Milroe, you're planning on him being your quarterback of the future.
2: Yeah.
0: Like, I think the Atlanta Falcons, knowing how good this next quarterback class is supposed to be in college, they want a guy that can come in, get the offense down fast, and make it happen.
2: I like that. I like that. That makes sense. So there you go. We did a little matchmaking there for the Atlanta Falcons. Hopefully they were taking notes just in case they don't like what they have in Tua, just in case they don't like what they have in Michael Penix. I like what I have in Emmett Golden. I'm Q Myers. It's game night here on ESPN Radio. If you did it big in the world of sports, you know we got it. And we'll highlight it next here on game night on ESPN Radio on the all-new ESPN app.
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0: how you get down.
1: Never go long?
0: Long or wrong.
1: Okay, all right.
0: You're supposed to let those things go, man. You see?
1: I'm sorry. I couldn't, man.
0: It be your own people, man.
1: Right, right.
0: Unbelievable. He's Emmett Golden. I'm Q Myers. Unbelievable. It's game night here on ESPN Radio. 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
3: I'm all the way up.
0: We are all the way up, and we will start out this celebration in the WNBA. The Valkyries, the Sun. I've been telling you about Veronica Burton.
4: Stokes passes up the three. Burton peeks at the clock. Finds an angle. A bruise and a bucket. Chance for three at the line.
3: Nothing can stop me. I'm all the way up.
1: Highlight courtesy of NBC Sports Boston. The Valkyries beat the Sun 89-64.
0: You know, I saw a really cool little highlight film. Veronica Burton, her dad, is a longtime sportscaster. So she was being interviewed courtside. And I hate to say I don't remember the guy's name who was interviewing, but I don't. And anyway, her dad walked up and took over the interview and finished off the interview. How cool is that?
1: Yeah, that is awesome. That was really, really cool.
0: That is always something that I wanted to do. Like, I wanted to, you know, interview my son after the game or after he, you know, had a big game on the court or something like that. And, all right, courtside. Let's go down to courtside and talk to Q Myers.
1: No, I couldn't do it. Because I'd be boo-hooing. You know what I'm saying? I know me. I'd get so emotional, I couldn't do it. But that's an awesome moment for them, for sure.
0: I did it one time. I was interviewing him after some performance that he had, some game that he had played in. And I was like, now remember, I ain't your daddy. I ain't your daddy. And he was like, okay. So don't talk to me like I'm Pops, right?
1: Uh-huh.
0: So that was it. But
1: don't say, yeah, Dad, it was a tough game
0: exactly.
1: out there.
0: You know? You know what it was, Dad.
1: Yeah.
0: Exactly. So I thought that was a really cool moment for Veronica Burton and obviously her family as well. We're showing that love to the ones that deserve it here on game night on ESPN Radio on the all-new ESPN app. Turn our attention to Major League Baseball. How about the Yankees and the Astros? And don't look now. Here's Cody Bellinger.
3: I'm all the way up.
1: Highlight courtesy of Amazon Prime. The Yankees down the Astros 9-3 tonight.
0: Ben Rice, 1-for-2, had a home run, 3 runs scored. Third Yankee drafted by a team with 35-plus home runs in a season since draft began in 1965. Joins some pretty good company here, Emmett. Don Mattingly and Aaron Judge.
1: Oh, that's pretty good. Yeah.
0: Yes.
1: Yeah.
0: I would think so.
1: Tough
0: I would
1: to do
0: think
1: better
0: so.
1: Than that.
0: Exactly. The Yankees now have won 7. Of the last 9 games. The Braves, the Dodgers, this is not a pitcher. This is Ha Song Kim.
5: Kim awaits the 3-2. Here it comes. There it goes. Line drive, base hit into left. Here comes Thomas. He comes to the plate. The Braves win. Ha Song Kim mobbed out there on the bags. The man without a base hit since June steps into the batter's box as himself. Steps out as Superman, and it's a 6-5 winner for the Braves. Unbelievable.
1: That walk-off courtesy of 680, the fan. The Braves beat the Dodgers 6-5.
0: My man said he ain't had a hit since June.
1: Jeez. And it's, man, we a couple days away from September.
0: Man, you know I'm trying to tell you. Kim with the lowest batting average, .066 at the time of the walk-off hit in live ball era. That's the lowest batting average. A low ball, live ball era, that goes back to 1920. How about that?
1: So, yeah.
0: It's so funny, man. They did not sound confident in him. I did not sound confident in him. Mm-hmm. But he got it done, and the Braves get the dub over the Dodgers and are 4-1, the best record against the Dodgers in the National League. How about the White Sox and the Rangers? I know you're excited when any time the Rangers don't do well. Well, get excited, Emmett.
6: The 0-1. Hit in the air out into right. It's way back there. It is gone. He's tied the club record. He has homered in five straight games. Tristan Peters makes it 6-2.
3: Nothing can stop me. I'm all the way up.
1: ESPN 1000 on the call. The White Sox beat the Rangers 10-4. The Rangers fall two games behind the Guardians for the last wild card spot in the AL.
0: He's Evan Golden. I'm Q Myers. It's game night here on ESPN Radio as we're showing love to the ones that deserve it. The Brew Crew and the Mets. I wanted to see how the Brewers are going to bounce back. They made an error, made a mistake last night in extra innings, a bad throw that cost the Brewers the game, and the Mets were able to get it done. What did it look like tonight? Well, it's a lot different.
7: 1-2 pitch. Drilled into right. This is deep, way up, way back. Ben's watching it sail goodbye on a bomb by Bryce Terang. A three-run blast and a huge one for the Brewers to break this game open in the fourth inning. There's the Bryce Terang power swing. It is 7-0 Milwaukee.
3: Nothing can stop me. I'm all the way up.
1: Highlight courtesy of 620 WTMJ. The Brewers blow out the Mets 8-1.
0: 82nd win of the season for Milwaukee guarantees their sixth consecutive winning season. Ties a franchise record set from 1978 to 1983. And the Brew Crew run the game despite starting pitcher Dustin May leaving after throwing only one pitch. First time since the Tigers, July 8th of 2005, to win despite their starting pitcher throwing only one pitch. So obviously there's something to pay attention to there, but the Brew Crew gets it done 8-1 over the Mets. Real quick, one more, the Phillies and the Mariners. How about Kyle Schwarber?
7: 2-2 pitch. Swung on, hit deep, right field, on its way. That ball is gone. A mammoth three-run home run for Kyle Schwarber, number 40 on the season.
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1: Two of baseball's best square off in Atlanta.
2: 3-2 pitch. And a fly ball deep down the left field line. In pursuit, Hernandez to the corner. Up with a glove, makes the catch, and dropped it. He dropped the ball. Both runs will score. Braves take the lead.
1: Anything you can do, I can do too.
3: You just cannot let all this happen without saying something, especially when they believe that they have the right to mete out penalties. And they're essentially saying, you can have this guy on your roster, but we will penalize you.
1: The NFL says, see you later to the Pro Bowl.
4: No tackle football game, no flag football game, no skills competition, no Pro Bowl game anymore. 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
1: Plus, a Philly star is the first to 40.
2: Swung on, hit deep, right field on its way. That ball is gone. A mammoth three-run home run for Kyle Schwarber, number 40 on the season.
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5: SportsCenter All Night, ESPN Radio, ESPN app, Sirius XM, Channel 80. It's time of that time of year where we go back to school, if they let you. That's straight ahead. Baseball. Well, they're not really in the playoff picture, but they certainly got us to notice them on Wednesday. Reds, Giants, San Francisco with three in the bottom of the eighth inning, and they would take a 9-3 lead to the ninth. But they played the ninth, and in the top for Cincinnati.
6: The 1-0, and Suarez swings. There's a high drive, deep left field. Back goes Hill at the track, at the wall. It is gone. Eugenio Suarez launches a grand slam out of here to left, and the Reds all of a sudden are right back in it within one.
7: Oh, baby.
6: Here's the 0-2 to Stevenson. Swing and a line drive over short, base hit. This will score McClain, and the Reds have come all the way back. They have scored seven times in the ninth and have taken a 10-9 lead. Swing and a miss. He struck him out. Got him with a split down and in, and that's it. The Reds somehow get off the mat. They rally in the ninth inning and beat the Giants 10-9.
5: A seven-run ninth inning for the Reds. 700 WLW. Cincinnati's first win when trailing by six or more entering the ninth inning since 1958. That was against the Cubs. It's their third win in franchise history when trailing by six or more entering the ninth. The Reds scoring seven in that ninth inning. They get the win over the Giants, who suffered their first loss in franchise history when leading by at least six going to the ninth inning. Speaking of dramatic wins, we had one in Atlanta. Braves hosting the Dodgers. LA scores a couple in the seventh inning to tie the game at five. That's the way it would still be in the ninth.
2: Kim awaits the 3-2. Here it comes. There it goes. Line drive. Base hit into left. Here comes Thomas. He comes to the plate. The Braves win. Ha-Sung Kim mobbed out there on the bags. The man without a base hit since June steps into the batter's box as himself, steps out as Superman, and it's a 6-5 winner for the Braves. Unbelievable.
5: 680 The Fan. Yeah, you heard that right. Ha-Sung Kim entered Wednesday's game 5 for 76, hitting 0-66, but he gets the pinch hit, walk-off RBI single, and the Braves get the 6-5 win over the Dodgers. They've won 4 of 5 against LA this season, their best of any National League team. They've won four straight against the Dodgers for the first time since 2023. They get their first walk-off win since June 20th against the Brewers, their first walk-off against the Dodgers since 2023. Closest division in baseball continues to be the AL West. Rangers and White Sox on Wednesday.
8: The 0-1. Hit in the air, out into right. It's way back there. It is gone. He's tied the club record. He has homered in five straight games. Tristan Peters makes it 6-2. The 3-2 to Doyle. Hit in the air a ton. Left center, way back there. Gone! A three-run homer. It's 10-2.
5: ESPN 1000. It would be a 10-4 win for the White Sox. Yes, Tristan Peters Home run number 12 on the season. Five-game home run streak. Ties the longest in White Sox history. It's the ninth time it's happened in franchise history. White Sox get the win over the Rangers, who take their sixth straight road series loss. Rangers, though, remain a half game behind the Astros for first place in the American League West because the Yankees take care of Houston. Yankees, a 9-3 win over the Astros. They've won seven of their last nine. Amazon Prime with the call. Yankees 2.5 ahead of the Red Sox for the top wild card spot in the American League. But Yankees reliever Fernando Cruz, partially torn UCL in his right elbow, could require Tommy John surgery. The team making the announcement after placing him on the IL Wednesday afternoon. Even without the surgery, Cruz could miss the remainder of the season. SportsCenter all night, ESPN Radio, National League wild card. Not much separation for that third spot. Padres went into Wednesday with a one-game lead over Arizona for that third wild card spot. Padres and Pirates.
7: 0-1, Yates delivers, and Cronenworth lines it into right center. That's down at a base hit. Vermeen rounding third. He's going to come in and score. Cronenworth into second base, an RBI double, and the Padres have added on. It's 3-0.
5: 97-3, the fan. Padres, a 3-0 win over the Pirates, who, for the 15th time this season, are shut out. That's the most in Major League Baseball. Padres avoid being swept at home against the Pirates. Would have been the first time since 2003. Padres get the win, and with the win, they keep that lead over the Diamondbacks because Arizona was facing the Cubs.
9: Well struck to right off the bat of Lawler. Suzuki looking. Oh, there it goes! Opposite field shot for Lawler, his third of the season. Diamondbacks strike first in the bottom of the sixth. It's 1-0.
5: They would get a 2-0 win over the Cubs. Arizona Sports 98.7 FM. Fourth shutout this month for the Diamondbacks. Tied for the most in the National League. Cubs have lost five of their last seven games, shutout for the 13th time this season. Pete Crow Armstrong led off the sixth with a double, moved to third with one out, but was stranded there in a little bit of controversy. PCA pretty upset that a balk was not called while he was on third base. As for that National League wild card picture, Padres, Diamondbacks still separated by a game for that third spot. Who do we like, Padres or Diamondbacks? ESPN's Tim Kirkchen.
10: I think the Padres are. You know, they didn't hit the first half of the season at all, and they've been demonstrably better offensively the second half. Fernando Tatis Jr. hit five homers the first half. He's got 12 in the second half. His OPS the second half is well over 300 points higher than it was the first half. Jackson Merrill had 10 homers the first half. He's already got 11, and his OPS is up just about 250 points. Plus, when they do get a lead, they have that monster bullpen with Mason Miller out there, and they upgraded at the trade deadline with Robbie Ray and Casey Mize. So I really like where the Padres are, and never forget, they are not intimidated by the Dodgers if they end up playing the Dodgers maybe in the postseason.
5: 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NFL, used to. What are we going to do with ourselves now with that weekend between Championship Sunday and the Super Bowl? There was a time we could kick back and watch the Pro Bowl. I remember those days. They are no more. 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
4: The NFL effectively killed the Pro Bowl. No tackle football game, no flag football game, no skills competition, no Pro Bowl game anymore. This came after a series of conversations with players, including star players. It has been a source of frustration in the NFL how non-competitive the game was, so they are eliminating it. However, they are still going to honor the game's best players. They're going to name 88 Pro Bowlers, no alternates. The feeling was that the alternates really cheapened the process. Those players will be celebrated at a celebration in Los Angeles.
5: There will be Pro Bowl athletes, but no more Pro Bowl festivities. 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
11: We've all kindly, waited for this moment to utter the line from Christmas Vacation and Uncle Lewis.
12: Well, at least it's out of its misery.
11: Because that's where we were with the Pro Bowl, right? Now it goes back to a Pro Bowl meaning something, that they're only going to take 88 total players, 44 from each conference, and when you divvy that up, there's three or four guys at each position, and that's it. And it's done. And it's over. So you can actually go back to the idea of a Pro Bowl, or being named to a Pro Bowl, having some value to it.
13: The only reason this happened is because people stopped watching.
11: Yeah.
13: Like, when they first started doing this, the ratings were still fine. People were still tuning in. Television partners were happy. I think it was only 2 million people tuned in, and I think that's what gave them the, okay, we can actually now put this thing down. We can put this thing out of its misery. We can be done with the Pro Bowl, because people, it seemed like every year that they did the Pro Bowl games instead of the Pro Bowl, the viewership just continued to dwindle down to now the point where they feel like they can get rid of it because they feel like they can't really make as much money as they want to off of it.
11: It all came down to the almighty dollar. If they were still producing money off of it, guess what? They'd still be playing the game. And this should be a perfect example, or a prime example, I should say, of making perfect the enemy of good. The Pro Bowl became a little pitter-patter football game, and all of a sudden, well, we've got to do something to fix it. No, you don't. You don't. Just, ask the guys, or incentivize it, hey, play the damn game the way it's meant to be played, or, don't. And they continually try to tinker with it year after year, try to find some sort of way for us to enjoy this thing. And we got to a point where we've tinkered with it so much that it was untinkerable anymore, and we just killed it.
5: So no more Pro Bowl for the NFL. If you can't play in a Pro Bowl, why not play in college?
14: Browns are waiving tight end Daquan Wright, who has an agreement in place to play for LSU if he clears waivers.
15: Once you go to the NFL, to me, you're in the NFL. You don't get the opportunity to come back. That means you're kicking somebody else off your team. I don't think that's fair to the players that worked all summer, all spring.
5: It's an issue that's been in a white-hot spotlight this week. The notion of players returning from the NFL or any pro level and return to play in college. Conferences have been reacting swiftly to try and nix the idea. Wednesday, it was the Big 12, the conference unanimously agreeing to ban professionals from returning in all sports. The decision is in line with similar rules that the Big 10 and SEC have adopted. They made their announcements on Tuesday, although the Big 12, the first conference to include all sports. ACC athletic directors also meeting on Wednesday. There's momentum for them to follow suit. It's inevitable. It'll be decided in court. Earlier on, the Golics, Mike Jr.,
16: what you're going to hear a lot of in the coming days is a version of the fight that we saw with the Big 12, Texas Tech, and Brendan Sorsby. We're at the end of that case where Brendan Sorsby had gone to treatment for a gambling addiction. That had always been a third rail issue in college athletics. And when the Texas State Attorney General starts saying, I'm going to sue the Big 12 if you don't let him play, the Big 12 said, whoa, whoa, whoa. We're a conference, and we're allowed to enforce the rules as a conference. And if you go back to, Alston versus the NCAA, the case that led to revenue sharing and all this big stuff in college sports, one of the things that came out of it was, yes, the conferences are allowed to make and enforce rules. The NCAA has had this broad monopoly and, the antitrust stuff that comes into play, but conferences are allowed to do this. What you bring up is important. Could all these conferences doing this at the same time look from a lawyer's standpoint like an antitrust issue, look like they're working together to suppress player opportunity? You're right. It could almost be beneficial if one of these group of six conferences is like, actually, NFL players, you guys can all come play here and hang out.
5: It's been a number of moves and decisions over recent years that have backed the NCAA into a number of corners. Earlier on Unsportsmanlike, our Michelle Smallman.
17: Was there no forward thinking? That's what it seems like we've been dealing with the NCAA for so long. Whether it's NIL, transfer portal, athletes getting paid in some way, these debates have raged on for years before things actually started to fall into place. The NCAA could have been the bus driver on this. They could have taken control. They could have been the governing body that they were supposed to be and been the adult in the room a long time ago. And they kept kicking the can down the road, and they just have never been big picture thinkers or been the leaders that they need to be, which is why we have issue after issue after issue, with 5 for 5 and the timing of this being the latest.
5: Daquan Wright and other athletes from the 2022 class played four college seasons. They went pro under the belief they had exhausted their NCAA eligibility. The NCAA adopted the new age-based model in June, granting athletes up to 5 years of eligibility within 5 years, but the new rules did not cover players who began their careers in that 2022-23 academic year. When it comes to eligibility, though, might not be all bad. Earlier on, Freddie and Harry, our Peter Burns.
18: What if this is the first time in a long time that the NCAA actually were thinking four moves ahead in chess?
5: Okay.
18: And they knew exactly that this was going to happen. Mm-hmm. And they knew that all the conferences were going to be upset. They knew that the politicians are going to look at this and go, that's ridiculous. And they were waiting for the conferences to basically bow up as well. And now everyone's paying attention. And now that's what every single one of these conferences are saying. Now it's time to pass this Protect College Sports Act.
5: Mm-hmm.
18: So what if, and this is a big, I mean, I'd be a big jump, and I'm a conspiracy theory guy, right? But what if this is the NCAA knew exactly this was how this thing was going to play out and might strengthen the case for Congress to finally act?
5: First step, at least at the college level, will be court action next week. Speaking of going to court, she wants to stay with her team on the court. That's next. SportsCenter All Night continues. It's ESPN Radio.
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1: 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NBA, Lakers controlling owner Jeannie Buss is officially challenging the legality of her five siblings and their vote last week to sell the family's remaining shares in the Lakers franchise. Petition filed Wednesday in court in L.A., saying it's in the best interest of the family to retain an interest sufficient to maintain control and to benefit from the continuously skyrocketing value. She is also seeking to remove her siblings, two of them as co-trustees of the family trust, saying that they breached their fiduciary duty, and said the Lakers minority owners have joined her in the decision to retain a stake in the franchise. The filing says that Joey Buss signed his vote to sell the family shares in the Lakers a day before the report came out that the team was being sold and that they had an agreement to sell. And thus, that tag-along rights that are part of the trust are not yet applicable. Free agent Jonathan Kuminga, two-year, $12.5 million deal with the Timberwolves, includes a player option on the second season. Speaking of seasons, will LIV have one? LIV Golf scaling back. The 2026 season came to an abrupt end last weekend. Future uncertain, of course. And now LIV Golf informing its employees Wednesday it is scaling back operations and terminating a significant number of positions in order to, in their words, make LIV 2.0 a reality. It's expected a majority of the workforce will be affected. This week in Atlanta, meanwhile, $40 million up for grabs, $10 million going to the winner of the Tour Championship. Scottie Scheffler says he feels better having battled hand, foot, and mouth disease.
2: Head into the Tour Championship here. How you feeling?
3: Yeah, doing good. Yeah, feeling back to normal. Got my energy back. Hands are normal. Everything's good. Throat's back to normal so I can eat and drink like a normal guy again. And yeah, it's just one of those deals. You know, unfortunate, but you know, that's part of traveling and life on the road.
4: What else did Scottie tell you ahead of tomorrow's first round?
5: That overall this season, he's proudest of his consistent intensity. He said it's really hard to maintain that intensity over the entirety of a PGA Tour season, and he feels like he's done a really good job at that this year. But we spend more time talking about the future than we did the present. Specifically, that Tour CEO Brian Rolapp here on Tuesday announced that the Tour Championship starting in 2028 will actually be 2 weeks, and it will be match play. And Scheffler told me that the fans have been clamoring for a different format to this tournament, and he feels like it'll be a really interesting way to finish the year.
1: This year we'll finish with a champion at East Lake. They'll tee it up in the morning in Atlanta. SportsCenter All Night, ESPN Radio. Back to baseball. Shutouts on Wednesday. Shutouts and a milestone.
6: 2-2 pitch. Swung on. Hit deep. Right field on its way. That ball is gone. A mammoth three-run home run for Kyle Schwarber. Number 40 on the season. He leads the major leagues, and he has put the Phillies up 6-0 here in the second inning.
1: Phillies up 6-0 there, and they go on to a 6-0 win over the Mariners. Their 16th shutout this season, most in baseball, their most in a season since 2011. Kyle Schwarber, 2-for-5, with that 40th homer of the season. Fourth 40-homer season since 2022. That's the most in Major League Baseball.
7: You know, I think that it's obviously it's a good thing because that means you're, you know, producing runs for your team. And, you know, it's like you said, it's not more about going out there and trying to achieve or retain a certain number. I think it's just more trying to stack as many at-bats as you can to keep trying to help the team win. And today was a great day overall for us where we go out, hop out early, and Zeus was just able to keep those guys down and Open was able to shut it out. So it was a great overall day, and get into this off day and hit the reset button and get right back to it.
1: Phillies get the 6-0 win, Schwarber's fourth career 40-homer season, all with the Phillies. Ties Ryan Howard for the most in Phillies history. Blue Jays, a 3-0 shutout of the Royals, who have their season-long 9-game win streak come to an end. First time they've been shut out since August 15th at the Angels. Had been their last loss prior to the 9-game win streak. Blue Jays get back in the win column after back-to-back losses. They are 3 games behind the Guardians for the final AL wildcard spot. Speaking of shutouts, Marlins pulling away from the Red Sox.
8: And I don't know if the Rays will... 1-0 pitch. Casey with the bouncer over to first, and Sogard can't grab that. That'll be error number 4. Otto comes in to score. Casey hustling out of the box, takes 2. It's 3-0 Marlins, and in the bottom of the 8th, that feels humongous.
1: 104-3 WQAM Marlins, a 4-0 win over the Red Sox, who have their 5-game win streak come to an end. First time they've been shut out since July 25th against Toronto. Marlins' 13th shutout win this season. They are 4 games behind the Padres in the wild card chase. Rays also with a shutout.
9: I don't know if the Rays will be a little gun-shy to send Simpson. Swing and a line drive by DeLuca down the left field line all the way to the corner. Simpson to third base, being waved home by Brady Williams. McGonigal holds on to the relay. It's an RBI double for DeLuca. The Rays score first. It is 1-0.
1: They go on to a 3-0 win over the Tigers. 620 WDAE. Rays with their 3rd win in their last 4 games. Going from the pros back to college isn't really a big deal. That's next at ESPN Radio.
0: 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It's an NL Central showdown. Kelly De La Cruz and the Cincinnati Reds are at Wrigley to face MVP candidate PCA and the Chicago Cubs.
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1: The NFL says there's no more Pro Bowl. Jeannie Buss asking a court to halt her siblings from selling the family's stake in the Lakers. Another conference joining the ranks of those trying to hold off pro athletes from returning to college play.
2: Browns are waiving tight end Daquan Wright, who has an agreement in place to play for LSU if he clears waivers.
3: LSU is behind a lot of the Louisiana case. There's going to be a lot of players that are part of this group that filed in Louisiana that will probably end up playing at LSU.
4: Once you go to the NFL, to me, you're in the NFL. You don't get the opportunity to come back. And you have a limited roster limit now. So if you invited somebody back to your team, that means you're kicking somebody else off your team. I don't think that's fair to the players that worked all summer, all spring.
1: The issue of potentially heading back to college for athletes, such as those who don't make an NFL roster, it's been a hot-button topic this summer. Big 12 on Wednesday joining the Big 10 and the SEC with a conference ban on pro athletes coming on in. The SEC rule may have the stiffest consequences, ESPN's Pete Thamel.
5: One of the unique aspects of their decision was that they had probably the stiffest punishments that we've seen so far. A head coach would be suspended for half the team's games. There's a fine involved if you bring back a player from the NFL, for example, that would be half of that sports program's budget. Greg Sankey himself has autonomy to make decisions, and the institution would have their voting rights revoked in matters of the SEC. So these are significant penalties, and they come at a time when the players who under a temporary restraining order were set to be eligible at places including LSU are expected to still pursue their eligibility there. So it's interesting that TRO comes down this week. The SEC presidents make their stand. Notably, it was 15-0. LSU abstained from voting when it came to the penalties. So we'll see in the upcoming days if those athletes, not LSU, those athletes file again in Baton Rouge for an amended TRO to continue to pursue their eligibility.
1: The issue will be back in court next week. Could be another precedent-setting moment. ESPN analyst Booger McFarland says, perhaps we should just take a deep breath.
6: Well, I think it's important to keep context that this all came about because of a ruling in Louisiana based on the class of 2022. So, you know, they passed a rule that said you could get 5 for 5, and the class of 22 didn't get that. So this is a small one-time deal. I think everyone is acting like this is going to happen every year. It's not going to happen every year. This is not like a 3-year guy in the league trying to go back.

0: has been blown way out of proportion based on, we're talking about 20 players or so that in a one-time anomaly this happened. This can't happen next year. But I don't think anybody wants 25, 26-year-olds playing against 17 or 18-year-olds. I don't think that should happen, nor do I think it's going to happen. So I think sometimes perspective is better than actual going into all these different nuances of the conversation. And so it's important to remember that.
1: And the case will be back in court come next week. LSU isn't the only school that could potentially have a former pro on the field this fall. Certainly are, though, the ones that have found themselves at the center of the firestorm, and specifically Tigers coach Lane Kiffin. There was no school in the SEC voting against the new rules from the SEC, and it's essentially going to fall into the hands of lawyers. How would we expect Lane Kiffin to react to any potential ruling? Earlier on ESPN Radio, Matt Moscato from 104.5 ESPN in Baton Rouge.
2: I think Lane Kiffin's reaction is going to be sort of a unified front from LSU leadership, which is that they are going to do whatever the court order says. If these players that were part of the temporary restraining order last week, if on Monday, they'll be in the Baton Rouge courtroom on Monday, seeking a preliminary injunction. If they receive that, they're eligible. And I think they're going to play. And if a judge rules those players ineligible or does not grant that preliminary injunction, then they won't play. So Lane Kiffin, I'm sure you guys heard, was on McAfee yesterday and made a comment about how you can't pick and choose what court orders you abide by. And he was referring to Trinidad Chambliss and Diego Pavia, who got extra eligibility after being deemed ineligible because courts ordered them eligible. Their point of view at LSU, the leadership's point of view, is if a court deems these players eligible, then they need to play.
3: Look, I know he's an easy target to be the villain. Lane isn't doing anything else any other college coach or program would do. I know he's loved in LSU, but how do you view Lane and the way he comes through in all this?
2: He's loved because he ain't lost the game yet, man. you're right. I mean, guys, I think regardless of what you think about Lane, he is objectively a great offensive mind. He is arguably the best in college football. I think his reputation, however, is earned because everywhere he goes, problems and messes follow. And at some point, it's like the Taylor Swift song, "I'm the problem, it's me." My wife's a huge Taylor Swift fan. Well, who am I kidding? So am I. That's Lane, right? So the problems follow him, and he has earned that reputation.
1: And we'll see if he faces any consequences from the conference as we head into the fall. SportsCenter All Night, ESPN Radio.
4: That Falcons quarterback battle, that's finally becoming a battle. Michael Penix Jr. has finally been cleared to practice.
5: This is Michael Penix's job for the taking.
0: This is not a competition, so I would be shocked if Tua Tagovailoa is not the starter opening day.
1: Michael Penix has been practicing with the Falcons back from the ACL injury he suffered in Week 11 last season. Week one,
6: each and every day I'm getting better, getting more confident. And, you know, I'm not playing this week because, you know, obviously I only had three practices under my belt under doing 11-on-11 stuff. But I've been feeling really good. And, you know, as long as I keep the track that I'm on, I definitely feel like I will be where I need to be mentally and physically to feel confident enough to go out there in week one. And, you know, as far as, you know, being healthy and all that, I feel good. I just know three practices. It's like, dang, I just got clear. It's like, hey, all right, let me get my feet wet a little bit. But there's no number on that. You know, there's no number on how many practices I feel. You know, obviously I feel like I got to trust my body, you know, see how my body feels, you know, and, you know, mentally and stuff like that as well. So I say it's more of that than a number of reps and stuff like that.
1: Now with week one bearing down, Coach Kevin Stefanski will have to make a decision.
7: Whenever they tell me I have to, when that depth chart has to be. I'm not honestly not trying to be coy. Just we'll focus on what's available to us, what information's available to us. Obviously, this has been something that, you know, we need to work through as people come back off of injury. I mean, Tua was injured to start camp, and then Mike's been injured, you know, and not doing the 11-on-11. So you just every day you're just trying to make decisions based on who's available to you. The good news is very, very happy with our guys and the progress they've all made.
1: No starter named yet in Atlanta. Yet. Friday, Falcons, Dolphins in Miami. 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
3: I have not spoken to Tua about this. No one's ever asked him about it. Just a kind of viewpoint from my own eyes. Tua doesn't feel like he's in love with football at the moment.

0: Like, he's got a bunch. It's the happy feet. It's the poor decision making. It's the dropping of the snaps and things. It just doesn't look like this is a guy who has that competitive fire in him right now to want to go out and win a job and play football. Tua's going to get the start on Friday, and maybe it's Tua playing for his spot on the roster, not the starting spot. At this point, I believe Michael Penix is going to be named the starter. And it's not that I never had one preference over the other. I just assumed it was going to be Tua because the numbers backed him up. He had the high ceiling that we've seen. Everything felt like it was in his favor. But he's been so bad at this point that objectively, to name him the starter after all this, if you name him the starter now, it's like, well, why didn't you just do that from the beginning? What have you seen from Penix that overwhelmed you or underwhelmed you that said he's not ready or he's not the guy? And the fact that he's been cleared at this point, it feels like Tua lost his grip on the job, and he's playing for a spot on the roster. His salary this year is $1.2 million. If they cut him, it's 0.4% of their cap.
1: Dead
0: money means nothing. And objectively, if we're talking about backups here, and I hate backup quarterback discussions, but what is the real difference between Tua, Cooper Rush, or Jack Strand? I don't know that there is a real definitive difference between any of them.
2: So bottom line, there will need to be someone to come out of the quarterback battle in Atlanta. ESPN analyst Booger McFarland.
3: Well, I think to call it a battle would be an overstatement. It's really not a battle. Like, anytime you get a new staff that comes in and they bring in their own quarterback for competition in Tua Tagovailoa, that tells you who they want to start. You couple that with the fact that Michael Penix is coming off an ACL. He just got cleared for 11 on 11. This really is not a competition. So I would be shocked. I mean, totally shocked if Tua Tagovailoa is not the starter opening day. And quite frankly, I think he gives them the best chance to win football games. They're going to run the football with Bijan Robinson. We know it's going to be a really good offensive line. It's going to be play action pass. They're going to try to get Drake London involved and Kyle Pitts in mismatches down the field. So I don't think this is a quarterback competition at all. I think it's Tua Tagovailoa's job. And if he can't do the job and Michael Penix gets healthy at some point down the road, then we may see Michael Penix. But I think for the first month of the season, it's all Tua, and it's Tua's job to lose.
2: And how about the notion that the Falcons quarterback perhaps is currently not on the Atlanta roster? Earlier on ESPN Radio, our Q Myers.
4: So is there a chance that a team could be persuaded by the Falcons to maybe trade a quarterback that they may have on their roster? Now, it wouldn't be the short-term solution because you're not going to just go trade for a quarterback on another roster and then start him on week one.
5: Yeah.
4: Right,
5: yeah,
4: that's not realistic.
5: Right.
4: But is there any chance that there could be a quarterback on a roster that may not be that starting quarterback for a certain team that Atlanta says, you know what? He's better than that guy, and he's better than that guy. With Penix, I feel bad. The current staff don't have any ties to Penix. And then they brought in Tua on a one-year flyer that they're basically paying him pennies, right? Because Miami's flipping the bill on him. So I feel like that there's a world where they're looking right now, not through the waiver wire, but they're looking through the current rosters. Well, what do you think about that quarterback?
5: Yeah.
4: Well, he's second on the depth chart there. What if he's first here? Because I just don't see either one of those guys at this stage of the game, one, being healthy enough to have long-term success there or even being good enough.
2: Tua Tagovailoa will see the Dolphins again. Falcons-Dolphins meeting in Miami Friday for their preseason finale. Speaking of players who could be moved potentially, what about Joey Porter with the Steelers? He's been dealing with a back issue since the start of training camp. Present for Steelers practices, but has not taken the field. ESPN Steelers reporter Brooke Pryor.
6: We asked Mike McCarthy 2 days ago if Joey would remain on PUP for the foreseeable future, and he said, well, it's a business situation. That's what he's dealing with. Now, PUP means physically unable to perform, so I followed up and I said, is he still injured? And Mike McCarthy said, well, yeah, he's still on PUP. But we know that at the heart of this is a contract situation, right? And I've been told that there hasn't been any meaningful progress between the two sides. A date that I would keep in mind, though, is Sunday, August 30th, this upcoming Sunday, that's roster cut down day. Mm-hmm. At that point, if he remains on PUP, then he has to miss the first 4 weeks of the season. So that suggests that something is going to happen in the next couple of days to force things to go one way or the other. Now, I asked veteran inside linebacker Landon Roberts if this was a distraction to the team, right, to have Joey dealing with this sitting out. And he said, no, Joey's a good guy. He is always about his business. And we know that when it's time to ramp up, Joey will be out there.
7: Meanwhile, let's talk about the Steelers offense because they've got four quarterbacks right
1: right here, right now on the roster. What's the plan, though, in this third and final preseason game?
6: Yeah, Mike McCarthy is keeping it under wraps exactly how he's going to divide the playing time, but he said the focus is going to be on those two young guys, those two being Drew Aller and Will Howard. And I would not be surprised to see Drew Aller start this game and then Will Howard come in. That was flip-flopped in the second preseason game. And look, they have a big decision to make because Mike McCarthy has never had four quarterbacks on the 53-man roster for week one. And we asked Mike McCarthy, look, is this going to hinder any of the quarterback development if you have four? Because that's a lot of snaps to go around. And he said, well, no, because there are no time constraints in the regular season. He said, I can keep them before practice. I can keep them after practice. They can really ramp up the QB school component there. He said, heck, I'd like to have six quarterbacks if I could. So don't be surprised if on Sunday, August 30th, if there are four quarterbacks on the roster for the Pittsburgh Steelers.
2: It'll all come after this week's preseason finale, Steelers-Bills in the finale. Coming up later today, SportsCenter All Night, ESPN Radio. Back to baseball, Brewers and Mets.
5: 1-2 pitch. Drilled into right. This is deep, way up, way back. Benj watching it sail goodbye on a bomb by Bryce Terang. A three-run blast and a huge one for the Brewers to break this game open in the fourth inning. There's the Bryce Terang power swing. It is 7-0 Milwaukee.
2: His 19th homer of the season, drives in three, snapped a 19-game homerless drought with his 19th homer of the season. Had been his longest drought of the year. 620 WTMJ. Brewers an 8-1 win over the Mets. Brewers' 82nd win of the season guarantees them a sixth consecutive winning season, tying the franchise record set in the late 70s and early 80s. Guardians keep winning.
7: Swung on and popped him up. First base side. Son of Factor coming on now. The second baseman. And Bassana makes the catch with a snow cone in the webbing. He somehow got it done. Man. Bailing out Lowe, who was battling the sun. Chris Jimenez, perhaps a typical end of what you'd expect to a wild road trip for the Guardians that finishes 6-0.
2: Seventh straight win overall, tying a season high. WTAM Guardians trailed 3-1 in the eighth and 3-2 in the ninth. Third win this season when trailing entering the ninth inning for the Angels. Their 82nd loss, clinching their 11th straight losing season. As for the Twins,
8: here's Alika, and he hits a fly ball, well hit to left center. Keyshaw back deep in the alley at the track, reaching up. He can't get it. It's off the wall. It's in play. Two-run score. Williams around second, streaking to third with a triple, and the A's take the lead. 5-4 Athletics.
2: Talk 650 KSTE. A's a 7-4 win over the Twins, who with the loss and Cleveland's win fall four games behind the Guardians for the final wild card spot in the American League. Battling more than just a golf course. That's next. SportsCenter All Night continues. 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
11: 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Abreu goes back-to-back with Rafaela.
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1: 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They are teeing it up this morning at East Lake, round one of the Tour Championship. Among those in the 30-player field for the title, Gary Woodland. He hasn't seen this part of the playoffs in quite a while. As our Marty Smith notes, it's been and continues to be one heck of a ride.
2: He's an incredible man, and his resolve has inspired millions of people all over the globe. In September 2023, Woodland had surgery to remove a lesion on his brain. And then earlier this season, he admitted and revealed that he'd been battling overwhelming post-traumatic stress disorder. He battled through it on the strength of that global endorsement from all of these fans and ultimately returned to victory at the Texas Children's Houston Open, and now has battled his way all the way back. And he's in the Tour Championship here at East Lake this weekend.
3: I hope people realize and they see that I'm out here living my dreams. I'm back at the Tour Championship for the first time in 7 years, and I'm not here if I didn't ask for help. I'm not. And I hope somebody sees that and realizes it's okay. You know, it's okay to not be okay. And that's what I've realized through this journey. You know, I think sometimes when you're not okay, it's you just everything's the end of the world. And it's okay to not be okay, because there's people that want to help, and you can still go out and fight and live your dreams no matter how hard it gets.
2: Woodland went on to tell me that some days he just lays in bed crying because he doesn't want to fight this anymore. And I asked him, Gary, what are you fighting? He said, I'm fighting the struggle for my brain to stop shutting down. I'm fighting hypervigilance and thinking that people are trying to kill me. He's been so open about this post-traumatic stress battle, to the point where he also told me that Hall of Fame athletes have reached out to him this year to reveal their own struggles, and that they're so inspired by his vulnerability in being so honest about what he's been battling. He's a light in the world, and his resolve again has inspired so many of us all across the world.
1: Gary Woodland named a U.S. team captain's assistant for the President's Cup next month. At East Lake today, he tees off just after 12:15 Eastern time. Flo-J Johnson scoring 20 points. Seattle Storm beat the shorthanded Toronto Tempo 90-78. Toronto was without its top three scorers. In Connecticut, Sun hosting the Valkyries.
4: Stoke passes up to three. Burton peeks at the clock. Finds an angle. A bruise and a bucket. Chance for three at the line.
1: NBC Sports Boston as the Valkyries beat the Sun 89-64.
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6: Are you entertained?
0: Number five.
1: Colorado again with a 13-run offensive output. Seventh time this season with at least 13. Climbing into double digits in this one with this two-run shot. 850 KOA.
7: Pitch is swung on and driven to left. There's number 36. Halfway up the bleachers over the bullpen. That is a long-distance touch-em-all time. Hunter Goodman makes it 10-1 Rockies.
0: Number four.
1: Phillies shut out the Mariners. Kyle Schwarber reaching 40 for the season. Sports Radio 94 WIP.
8: 2-2 pitch. Swung on. Hit deep. Right field on its way. That ball is gone. A mammoth three-run home run for Kyle Schwarber. Number 40 on the season. He leads the major leagues, and he has put the Phillies up 6-0 here in the second inning.
0: Number three.
1: White Sox get another win, and Tristan Peters gets another home run. ESPN 1000.
9: The 0-1. Hit in the air, out into right. It's way back there. It is gone. He's tied the club record. He has homered in five straight games. Tristan Peters makes it 6-2.
0: Number two.
1: Orioles outlast the Cardinals. Pete Alonso continuing to close in on 300. WBAL.
10: The pitch. Alonso drives this to right field. Walker's back. He's at the wall. And that is gone. The amazing Alonso does it again. 7-0 Baltimore. My goodness. Pete Alonso. That is number 32. And for the polar bear, it's number 296.
0: Number one.
1: In Atlanta, Braves, Dodgers came down to the final at bat. 680 the fan.
11: Kim awaits the...
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1: Two of baseball's best square off in Atlanta.
2: 3-2 pitch. And a fly ball deep down the left field line. In pursuit, Hernandez to the corner. Up with a glove, makes the catch, and dropped it. He dropped the ball. Both runs will score. Braves take the lead.
1: Anything you can do, I can do too.
3: You just cannot let all this happen without saying something, especially when they believe that they have the right to mete out penalties. And they're essentially saying, you can have this guy on your roster, but we will penalize you.
1: The NFL says see you later to the Pro Bowl.
4: No tackle football game, no flag football game, no skills competition, no Pro Bowl game anymore. 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
1: Plus, a Philly star is the first to 40.
2: Swung on, hit deep, right field on its way. That ball is gone. A mammoth three-run home run for Kyle Schwarber, number 40 on the season.
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5: 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It's time of that time of year where we go back to school. If they let you. That's straight ahead. Baseball. Well, they're not really in the playoff picture, but they certainly got us to notice them on Wednesday. Reds, Giants, San Francisco with three in the bottom of the eighth inning, and they would take a 9-3 lead to the ninth. But they played the ninth, and in the top for Cincinnati.
6: The 1-0, and Suarez swings. There's a high drive, deep left field. Back goes Hill at the track, at the wall. It is gone. Eugenio Suarez launches a grand slam out of here to left, and the Reds all of a sudden are right back in it within one.
7: Oh, baby.
6: Here's the 0-2 to Stevenson. Swing and a line drive over short, base hit. This will score McClain, and the Reds have come all the way back. They have scored seven times in the ninth and have taken a 10-9 lead. Swing and a miss. He struck him out. Got him with a split down and in, and that's it. The Reds somehow get off the mat. They rally in the ninth inning and beat the Giants 10-9.
5: A seven-run ninth inning for the Reds, 700 WLW. Cincinnati's first win when trailing by six or more entering the ninth inning since 1958. That was against the Cubs. It's their third win in franchise history when trailing by six or more entering the ninth. The Reds scoring seven in that ninth inning. They get the win over the Giants, who suffered their first loss in franchise history when leading by at least six going to the ninth inning. Speaking of dramatic wins, we had one in Atlanta. Braves hosting the Dodgers. L.A. scores a couple in the seventh inning to tie the game at five. That's the way it would still be in the ninth.
2: Kim awaits the 3-2. Here it comes. There it goes. Line drive. Base hit to the left. Here comes Thomas. He comes to the plate. The Braves win. Ha-Sung Kim mobbed out there on the bags. The man without a base hit since June steps into the batter's box as himself, steps out as Superman, and it's a 6-5 winner for the Braves. Unbelievable.
5: 680 the Fan. Yeah, you heard that right. Ha-Sung Kim entered Wednesday's game 5 for 76, hitting 0-66, but he gets the pinch hit, walk-off RBI single, and the Braves get the 6-5 win over the Dodgers. They've won 4 of 5 against L.A. this season, their best of any National League team. They've won four straight against the Dodgers for the first time since 2023. They get their first walk-off win since June 20th against the Brewers, their first walk-off against the Dodgers since 2023. Closest division in baseball continues to be the AL West. Rangers and White Sox on Wednesday.
8: The 0-1. Hit in the air out into right. It's way back there. It is gone. He's tied the club record. He has homered in five straight games. Tristan Peters makes it 6-2. The 3-2 to Doyle. Hit in the air a ton. Left center, way back there. Gone! gone. A three-run homer. It's 10-2.
5: ESPN 1000. It would be a 10-4 win for the White Sox. Yes, Tristan Peters. Home run number 12 on the season. Five-game home run streak. Ties the longest in White Sox history. It's the ninth time it's happened in franchise history. White Sox get the win over the Rangers, who take their sixth straight road series loss. Rangers, though, remain a half game behind the Astros for first place in the American League West because the Yankees take care of Houston. Yankees, a 9-3 win over the Astros. They've won seven of their last nine. Amazon Prime with the call. Yankees 2.5 ahead of the Red Sox for the top wild card spot in the American League. But Yankees reliever Fernando Cruz, partially torn UCL in his right elbow, could require Tommy John surgery. The team making the announcement after placing him on the IL Wednesday afternoon. Even without the surgery, Cruz could miss the remainder of the season. SportsCenter all night, ESPN Radio, National League wild card. Not much separation for that third spot. Padres went into Wednesday with a one-game lead over Arizona for that third wild card spot. Padres and Pirates.
7: 0-1, Yates delivers, and Cronenworth lines it into right center. That's down at a base hit. Vermeen rounding third. He's going to come in and score. Cronenworth into second base, an RBI double, and the Padres have added on. It's 3-0.
5: 97-3, the fan. Padres, a 3-0 win over the Pirates, who, for the 15th time this season, are shut out. That's the most in Major League Baseball. Padres avoid being swept at home against the Pirates. Would have been the first time since 2003. Padres get the win, and with the win, they keep that lead over the Diamondbacks because Arizona was facing the Cubs.
9: Well struck to right off the bat of Lawler. Suzuki looking up. There it goes. Opposite field shot for Lawler. His third of the season. Diamondbacks strike first in the bottom of the sixth. It's 1-0.
5: They would get a 2-0 win over the Cubs. Arizona Sports 98.7 FM. Fourth shutout this month for the Diamondbacks. Tied for the most in the National League, Cubs have lost five of their last seven games, shut out for the 13th time this season. Pete Crow Armstrong led off the sixth with a double, moved to third with one out, but was stranded there in a little bit of controversy. PCA pretty upset that a balk was not called while he was on third base. As for that National League wild card picture, Padres, Diamondbacks still separated by a game for that third spot. Who do we like, Padres or Diamondbacks? ESPN's Tim Kirchen.
10: I think the Padres are. You know, they didn't hit the first half of the season at all, and they've been demonstrably better offensively the second half. Fernando Tatis Jr. hit five homers the first half. He's got 12 in the second half. His OPS the second half is well over 300 points higher than it was the first half. Jackson Merrill had 10 homers the first half. He's already got 11, and his OPS is up just about 250 points. Plus, when they do get a lead, they have that monster bullpen with Mason Miller out there, and they upgraded at the trade deadline with Robbie Ray and Casey Mize. So I really like where the Padres are, and never forget, they are not intimidated by the Dodgers if they end up playing the Dodgers maybe in the postseason.
5: 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Baseball has an all-star game, NFL, USU. What are we going to do with ourselves now with that weekend between Championship Sunday and the Super Bowl? There was a time we could kick back and watch the Pro Bowl. I remember those days. They are no more. 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
11: The NFL effectively
4: killed the Pro Bowl. No tackle football game, no flag football game, no skills competition, no Pro Bowl game anymore. This came after a series of conversations with players, including star players. It has been a source of frustration in the NFL how non-competitive the game was, so they are eliminating it. However, they are still going to honor the game's best players. They're going to name 88 Pro Bowlers, no alternates. The feeling was that the alternates really cheapened the process. Those players will be celebrated at a celebration in Los Angeles.
5: There will be Pro Bowl athletes, but no more Pro Bowl festivities. 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
11: We've all kindly, waited for this moment to utter the line from Christmas Vacation and Uncle Lewis.
12: Well, at least it's out of its misery.
11: Because that's where we were with the Pro Bowl, right? Now it goes back to a Pro Bowl meaning something, that they're only going to take 88 total players, 44 from each conference, and when you divvy that up, there's three or four guys at each position, and that's it. And it's done, and it's over. So you can actually go back to the idea of a Pro Bowl, or being named to a Pro Bowl, having some value to it.
13: The only reason this happened is because people stopped watching.
11: Yeah.
13: Like when they first started doing this, the ratings were still fine. People were still tuning in. Television partners were happy. I think it was only 2 million people tuned in, and I think that's what gave them the, okay, we can actually now put this thing down. We can put this thing out of its misery. We can be done with the Pro Bowl, because people, it seemed like every year that they did the Pro Bowl games instead of the Pro Bowl, the viewership just continued to dwindle down to now the point where they feel like they can get rid of it because they feel like they can't really make as much money as they want to off of it.
11: It all came down to the almighty dollar. If they were still producing money off of it, guess what? They'd still be playing the game. And this should be a perfect example, or a prime example, I should say, of making perfect the enemy of good. The Pro Bowl became a little pitter-patter football game, and all of a sudden, well, we've got to do something to fix it. No, you don't. You don't. Just, ask the guys, or incentivize it, hey, play the damn game the way it's meant to be played, or don't. And they continue to try to tinker with it year after year, try to find some sort of way for us to enjoy this thing. And we got to a point where we've tinkered with it so much that it was untinkerable anymore, and we just killed it.
5: So no more Pro Bowl for the NFL. If you can't play in a Pro Bowl, why not play in college?
14: Browns are waiving tight end Daquan Wright, who has an agreement in place to play for LSU if he clears waivers.
15: Once you go to the NFL, to me, you're in the NFL. You don't get the opportunity to come back. That means you're kicking somebody else off your team. I don't think that's fair to the players that worked all summer, all spring.
5: It's an issue that's been in a white-hot spotlight this week. The notion of players returning from the NFL or any pro level and return to play in college. Conferences have been reacting swiftly to try and nix the idea. Wednesday, it was the Big 12, the conference unanimously agreeing to ban professionals from returning in all sports. The decision is in line with similar rules that the Big 10 and SEC have adopted. They made their announcements on Tuesday, although the Big 12, the first conference to include all sports. ACC athletic directors also meeting on Wednesday. There's momentum for them to follow suit. It's inevitable. It'll be decided in court. Earlier on the Golics, Mike Jr.,
16: what you're going to hear a lot of in the coming days is a version of the fight that we saw with the Big 12, Texas Tech, and Brendan Sorsby. We're at the end of that case where Brendan Sorsby had gone to treatment for a gambling addiction. That had always been a third rail issue in college athletics. And when the Texas State Attorney General starts saying, I'm going to sue the Big 12 if you don't let him play, the Big 12 said, whoa, whoa, whoa. We're a conference, and we're allowed to enforce the rules as a conference. And if you go back to, Alston versus the NCAA, the case that led to revenue sharing and all this big stuff in college sports, one of the things that came out of it was, yes, the conferences are allowed to make and enforce rules. The NCAA has had this broad monopoly and, the antitrust stuff that comes into play, but conferences are allowed to do this. What you bring up is important. Could all these conferences doing this at the same time look from a lawyer's standpoint like an antitrust issue, look like they're working together to suppress player opportunity? You're right. It could almost be beneficial if one of these group of six conferences is like, actually, NFL players, you guys can all come play here and hang out.
5: There's been a number of moves and decisions over recent years that have backed the NCAA into a number of corners. Earlier on Unsportsmanlike, our Michelle Smallman.
17: Was there no forward thinking? That's what it seems like we've been dealing with the NCAA for so long. Whether it's NIL, transfer portal, athletes getting paid in some way. These debates have raged on for years before things actually started to fall into place. The NCAA could have been the bus driver on this. They could have taken control. They could have been the governing body that they were supposed to be and been the adult in the room a long time ago. And they kept kicking the can down the road, and they just have never been big picture thinkers or been the leaders that they need to be, which is why we have issue after issue after issue with 5 for 5 and the timing of this being the latest.
5: Daquan Wright and other athletes from the 2022 class played 4 college seasons. They went pro under the belief they had exhausted their NCAA eligibility. The NCAA adopted the new age-based model in June, granting athletes up to 5 years of eligibility within 5 years, but the new rules did not cover players who began their careers in that 2022-23 academic year. When it comes to eligibility, though, might not be all bad. Earlier on Freddie and Harry, our Peter Burns.
18: What if this is the first time in a long time that the NCAA actually were thinking 4 moves ahead in chess?
5: Okay.
18: And they knew exactly that this was going to happen. Mm-hmm. And they knew that all the conferences were going to be upset. They knew that the politicians are going to look at this and go, that's ridiculous. And they were waiting for the conferences to basically bow up as well. And now everyone's paying attention. And now that's what every single one of these conferences are saying. Now it's time to pass this Protect College Sports Act.
5: Mm-hmm.
18: So what if, and this is a big, it might be a big jump, and I'm a conspiracy theory guy, right? But what if this was the NCAA knew exactly this was how this thing was going to play out, and it might strengthen the case for Congress to finally act?
5: First step, at least at the college level, will be court action next week. Speaking of going to court, she wants to stay with her team on the court. That's next. SportsCenter All Night continues. It's ESPN Radio.
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1: 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NBA, Lakers controlling owner Jeannie Buss is officially challenging the legality of her five siblings and their vote last week to sell the family's remaining shares in the Lakers franchise. Petition filed Wednesday in court in L.A., saying it's in the best interest of the family to retain an interest sufficient to maintain control and to benefit from the continuously skyrocketing value. She is also seeking to remove her siblings, two of them as co-trustees of the family trust, saying that they breached their fiduciary duty, and said the Lakers minority owners have joined her in the decision to retain a stake in the franchise. The filing says that Joey Buss signed his vote to sell the family shares in the Lakers a day before the report came out that the team was being sold and that they had an agreement to sell. And thus, that tag-along rights that are part of the trust are not yet applicable. Free agent Jonathan Kuminga, two-year, $12.5 million deal with the Timberwolves, includes a player option on the second season. Speaking of seasons, will LIV have one? LIV Golf scaling back. The 2026 season came to an abrupt end last weekend. Future uncertain, of course. And now LIV Golf informing its employees Wednesday it is scaling back operations and terminating a significant number of positions in order to, in their words, make LIV 2.0 a reality. It's expected a majority of the workforce will be affected. This week in Atlanta, meanwhile, $40 million up for grabs, $10 million going to the winner of the Tour Championship. Scottie Scheffler says he feels better having battled hand, foot, and mouth disease.
2: Paid into the Tour Championship here. How you feeling?
3: Yeah, doing good. Yeah, feeling back to normal. Got my energy back. Hands are normal. Everything's good. Throat's back to normal so I can eat and drink like a normal guy again. And yeah, it's just one of those deals. You know, unfortunate, but you know, that's part of traveling, life on the road.
4: What else did Scotty tell you ahead of tomorrow's first round?
5: That overall this season, he's proudest of his consistent intensity. He said it's really hard to maintain that intensity over the entirety of a PGA Tour season, and he feels like he's done a really good job at that this year. But we spend more time talking about the future than we did the present. Specifically, that Tour CEO Brian Rolapp here on Tuesday announced that the Tour Championship starting in 2028 will actually be 2 weeks, and it will be match play. And Scheffler told me that the fans have been clamoring for a different format to this tournament, and he feels like it'll be a really interesting way to finish the year.
1: This year, we'll finish with a champion at East Lake. They'll tee it up in the morning in Atlanta. SportsCenter All Night, ESPN Radio. Back to baseball. Shutouts on Wednesday. Shutouts and a milestone.
6: 2-2 pitch. Swung on. Hit deep. Right field on its way. That ball is gone. A mammoth three-run home run for Kyle Schwarber. Number 40 on the season. He leads the major leagues, and he has put the Phillies up 6-0 here in the second inning.
1: Phillies up 6-0 there, and they go on to a 6-0 win over the Mariners. Their 16th shutout this season, most in baseball, their most in the season since 2011. Kyle Schwarber, 2-for-5, with that 40th homer of the season. Fourth 40-homer season since 2022. That's the most in Major League Baseball.
7: You know, I think that it's obviously it's a good thing because that means you're, you know, producing runs for your team. And, you know, like you said, it's not more about going out there and trying to achieve and or retain a certain number. I think it's just more trying to stack as many at-bats as you can to keep trying to help the team win. And today was a great day overall for us where we go out, hop out early, and Zeus was just able to keep those guys down and Open was able to shut it out. So it was a great overall day, and get into this off day and hit the reset button and get right back to it.
1: Phillies get the 6-0 win, Schwarber's fourth career 40-homer season, all with the Phillies. Ties Ryan Howard for the most in Phillies history. Blue Jays, a 3-0 shutout of the Royals, who have their season-long 9-game win streak come to an end. First time they've been shut out since August 15th at the Angels. Had been their last loss prior to the 9-game win streak. Blue Jays get back in the win column after back-to-back losses. They are 3 games behind the Guardians for the final AL wildcard spot. Speaking of shutouts, Marlins pulling away from the Red Sox.
8: You know, 1-0 pitch. Casey with a bouncer over to first, and Sogard can't grab that. That'll be error number 4. Otto comes in to score. Casey hustling out of the box, takes 2. It's 3-0 Marlins, and in the bottom of the 8th, that feels humongous.
1: 104.3 WQAM Marlins, a 4-0 win over the Red Sox, who have their 5-game win streak come to an end. First time they've been shut out since July 25th against Toronto. Marlins' 13th shutout win this season. They are 4 games behind the Padres in the wild card chase. Rays also with a shutout.
9: I don't know if the Rays will be a little gun-shy to send Simpson. Swing and a line drive by DeLuca down the left field line all the way to the corner. Simpson to third base, being waved home by Brady Williams. McGonigal holds on to the relay. It's an RBI double for DeLuca. The Rays score first. It is 1-0.
1: They go on to a 3-0 win over the Tigers. 620 WDAE. Rays with their 3rd win in their last 4 games. Going from the pros back to college, is it really a big deal? That's next at ESPN Radio.
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1: The NFL says there's no more Pro Bowl. Jeannie Buss asking a court to halt her siblings from selling the family's stake in the Lakers. Another conference joining the ranks of those trying to hold off pro athletes from returning to college play.
2: Browns are waiving tight end Daquan Wright, who has an agreement in place to play for LSU if he clears waivers.
3: LSU is behind a lot of the Louisiana case. There's going to be a lot of players that are part of this group that filed in Louisiana that will probably end up playing at LSU.
4: Once you go to the NFL, to me, you're in the NFL. You don't get the opportunity to come back. And you have a limited roster limit now. So if you invited somebody back to your team, that means you're kicking somebody else off your team. I don't think that's fair to the players that worked all summer, all spring.
1: The issue of potentially heading back to college for athletes, such as those who don't make an NFL roster, it's been a hot-button topic this summer. Big 12 on Wednesday joining the Big 10 and the SEC with a conference ban on pro athletes coming on in. The SEC rule may have the stiffest consequences, ESPN's Pete Thamel.
5: One of the unique aspects of their decision was that they had probably the stiffest punishments that we've seen so far. A head coach would be suspended for half the team's games. There's a fine involved if you bring back a player from the NFL, for example, that would be half of that sports program's budget. Greg Sankey himself has autonomy to make decisions, and the institution would have their voting rights revoked in matters of the SEC. So these are significant penalties, and they come at a time when the players who under a temporary restraining order were set to be eligible at places including LSU are expected to still pursue their eligibility there. So it's interesting that TRO comes down this week. The SEC presidents make their stand. Notably, it was 15-0. LSU abstained from voting when it came to the penalties. So we'll see in the upcoming days if those athletes, not LSU, those athletes file again in Baton Rouge for an amended TRO to continue to pursue their eligibility.
1: The issue will be back in court next week. Could be another precedent-setting moment. ESPN analyst Booger McFarland says, perhaps we should just take a deep breath.
6: Well, I think it's important to keep context. This all came about because of a ruling in Louisiana based on the class of 2022. So, you know, they passed a rule that said you could get 5 for 5, and the class of 22 didn't get that. So this is a small one-time deal. I think everyone is acting like this is going to happen every year. It's not going to happen every year. This is not like a three-year guy in the league trying to go back to college. This is a one-time deal. With that being said, I think it goes without saying, just like we need air to breathe, pros shouldn't play college football. I don't think anybody is saying that. I think this little kerfuffle that's going on around America right now and all these things are being passed, to me, has been blown way out of proportion based on, we're talking about 20 players or so that in a one-time anomaly this happened. This can't happen next year. But I don't think anybody wants 25, 26-year-olds playing against 17 or 18-year-olds. I don't think that, you know, I don't think that should happen, nor do I think it's going to happen.

0: on the field this fall certainly are, though, the ones that have found themselves at the center of the firestorm, and specifically Tigers coach Lane Kiffin. There was no school in the SEC voting against the new rules from the SEC, and it's essentially going to fall into the hands of lawyers. How would we expect Lane Kiffin to react to any potential ruling? Earlier on ESPN Radio, Matt Moscato from 104.5 ESPN in Baton Rouge.
1: I think Lane Kiffin's reaction is going to be sort of a unified front from LSU leadership, which is that they are going to do whatever the court order says. If these players that were part of the temporary restraining order last week, if on Monday, they'll be in the Baton Rouge courtroom on Monday, seeking a preliminary injunction. If they receive that, they're eligible. And I think they're going to play. And if a judge rules those players ineligible or does not grant that preliminary injunction, then they won't play. So Lane Kiffin, I'm sure you guys heard, was on McAfee yesterday and made a comment about how you can't pick and choose what court orders you abide by. And he was referring to Trinidad Chambliss and Diego Pavia, who got extra eligibility after being deemed ineligible because courts ordered them eligible. Their point of view at LSU, the leadership's point of view, is if a court deems these players eligible, then they need to play.
2: Look, I know he's an easy target to be the villain. Lane isn't doing anything else any other college coach or program would do. I know he's loved in LSU, but how do you view Lane and the way he comes through in all this?
1: He's loved because he ain't lost the game yet, man. you're right. I mean, guys, I think regardless of what you think about Lane, he is objectively a great offensive mind. He is arguably the best in college football. I think his reputation, however, is earned because everywhere he goes, problems and messes follow. And at some point, it's like the Taylor Swift song, "I'm the problem, it's me." My wife's a huge Taylor Swift fan. Well, who am I kidding? So am I. That's Lane, right? So the problems follow him, and he has earned that reputation.
0: And we'll see if he faces any consequences from the conference as we head into the fall. SportsCenter All Night, ESPN Radio.
3: That Falcons quarterback battle, that's finally becoming a battle. Michael Penix Jr. has finally been cleared to practice.
4: This is Michael Penix's job for the taking.
5: This is not a competition, so I would be shocked if Tua Tagovailoa is not the starter open today.
0: Michael Penix has been practicing with the Falcons back from the ACL injury he suffered in Week 11 last season. Week 1...
6: each and every day, I'm getting better, getting more confident. And, you know, I'm not playing this week because, you know, obviously I only had 3 practices under my belt under doing 11-on-11 stuff. But I've been feeling really good. And, you know, as long as I keep the track that I'm on, I definitely feel like I will be where I need to be mentally and physically to feel confident enough to go out there in week 1. And, you know, as far as, you know, being healthy and all that, I feel good. I just know 3 practices. It's like, dang, I just got clear. It's like, hey, all right, let me get my feet wet a little bit, but there's no number on that. You know, there's no number on how many practices I feel. You know, obviously I feel like I got to trust my body, you know, see how my body feels, you know, and you know, mentally and stuff like that as well. So I say that's, it's more of that than a number of reps and stuff like that.
0: Now with week 1 bearing down, Coach Kevin Stefanski will have to make a decision.
7: Whenever they tell me I have to, when that depth chart has to be. I'm not honestly not trying to be coy. Just we'll focus on what's available to us, what information's available to us. Obviously, this has been something that, you know, we need to work through as people come back off of injury. I mean, Tua was injured to start camp, and then Mike's been injured, you know, and not doing the 11-on-11. So you just every day you're just trying to make decisions based on who's available to you. The good news is very, very happy with our guys and the progress they've all made.
0: No starter named yet in Atlanta. Yet. Friday, Falcons, Dolphins in Miami. 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
8: I have not spoken to Tua about this. No one's ever asked him about it. Just a kind of viewpoint from my own eyes. Tua doesn't feel like he's in love with football at the moment. Like, he's got a bunch. It's the happy feet. It's the poor decision-making. It's the dropping of the snaps and things. It just doesn't look like this is a guy who has that competitive fire in him right now to want to go out and win a job and play football. Tua's going to get the start on Friday, and maybe it's Tua playing for his spot on the roster, not the starting spot. At this point, I believe Michael Penix is going to be named the starter. And it's not that I never had one preference over the other. I just assumed it was going to be Tua because the numbers backed him up. He had the high ceiling that we've seen. Everything felt like it was in his favor. But he's been so bad at this point that objective

0: aggressively to name him the starter after all this. If you name him the starter now, it's like, well, why didn't you just do that from the beginning? What have you seen from Penix that overwhelmed you or underwhelmed you that said he's not ready or he's not the guy? And the fact that he's been cleared at this point, it feels like Tua lost his grip on the job, and he's playing for a spot on the roster. His salary this year is $1.2 million. If they cut him, it's 0.4% of their cap.
1: Dead
0: money means nothing. And objectively, if we're talking about backups here, and I hate backup quarterback discussions, but what is the real difference between Tua, Cooper Rush, or Jack Strand? I don't know that there is a real definitive difference between any of them.
2: So bottom line, there will need to be someone to come out of the quarterback battle in Atlanta. ESPN analyst Booger McFarland.
3: Well, I think to call it a battle would be an overstatement. It's really not a battle. Like, anytime you get a new staff that comes in and they bring in their own quarterback for competition in Tua Tagovailoa, that tells you who they want to start. You couple that with the fact that Michael Penix is coming off an ACL. He just got cleared for 11 on 11. This really is not a competition. So I would be shocked. I mean, totally shocked if Tua Tagovailoa is not the starter opening day. And quite frankly, I think he gives them the best chance to win football games. They're going to run the football with Bijan Robinson. We know it's going to be a really good offensive line. It's going to be play action pass. They're going to try to get Drake London involved and Kyle Pitts in mismatches down the field. So I don't think this is a quarterback competition at all. I think it's Tua Tagovailoa's job. And if he can't do the job and Michael Penix gets healthy at some point down the road, then we may see Michael Penix. But I think for the first month of the season, it's all Tua, and it's Tua's job to lose.
2: And how about the notion that the Falcons quarterback perhaps is currently not on the Atlanta roster? Earlier on ESPN Radio, our Q Myers.
4: So is there a chance that a team could be persuaded by the Falcons to maybe trade a quarterback that they may have on their roster? Now, it wouldn't be the short-term solution because you're not going to just go trade for a quarterback on another roster and then start him on week one.
5: That's not realistic.
4: Right. But is there any chance that there could be a quarterback on a roster that may not be that starting quarterback for a certain team that Atlanta says, you know what? He's better than that guy, and he's better than that guy. With Penix, I feel bad. The current staff don't have any ties to Penix. And then they brought in Tua on a one-year flyer that they're basically paying them pennies, right? Because Miami's flipping the bill on them. So I feel like that there's a world where they're looking right now, not through the waiver wire, but they're looking through the current rosters. Well, what do you think about that quarterback? Yeah. Well, he's second on the depth chart there. What if he's first here? Because I just don't see either one of those guys at this stage of the game, one, being healthy enough to have long-term success there or even being good enough.
2: Tua Tagovailoa will see the Dolphins again. Falcons-Dolphins meeting in Miami Friday for their preseason finale. Speaking of players who could be moved potentially, what about Joey Porter with the Steelers? He's been dealing with a back issue since the start of training camp. Present for Steelers practices, but has not taken the field. ESPN Steelers reporter Brooke Pryor.
6: We asked Mike McCarthy 2 days ago if Joey would remain on PUP for the foreseeable future, and he said, well, it's a business situation. That's what he's dealing with. Now, PUP means physically unable to perform, so I followed up and I said, is he still injured? And Mike McCarthy said, well, yeah, he's still on PUP. But we know that at the heart of this is a contract situation, right? And I've been told that there hasn't been any meaningful progress between the two sides. A date that I would keep in mind, though, is Sunday, August 30th, this upcoming Sunday, that's roster cut down day. Mm-hmm. At that point, if he remains on PUP, then he has to miss the first 4 weeks of the season. So that suggests that something is going to happen in the next couple of days to force things to go one way or the other. Now, I asked veteran inside linebacker Landon Roberts if this was a distraction to the team, right, to have Joey dealing with this sitting out. And he said, no, Joey's a good guy. He is always about his business. And we know that when it's time to ramp up, Joey will be out there.
7: Meanwhile, let's talk about the Steelers offense because they've got four quarterbacks right here, right now on the roster. What's the plan, though, in this third and final preseason game?
6: Yeah, Mike McCarthy is keeping it under wraps exactly how he's going to divide the playing time, but he said the focus is going to be on those two young guys, those two being Drew Aller and Will Howard. And I would not be surprised to see Drew Aller start this game and then Will Howard come in. That was flip-flopped in the second preseason game. And look, they have a big decision to make because Mike McCarthy has never had four quarterbacks on the 53-man roster for week one. And we asked Mike McCarthy, look, is this going to hinder any of the quarterback development if you have four? Because that's a lot of snaps to go around. And he said, well, no, because there are no time constraints in the regular season. He said, I can keep them before practice. I can keep them after practice. They can really ramp up the QB school component there. He said, heck, I'd like to have six quarterbacks if I could. So don't be surprised if on Sunday, August 30th, if there are four quarterbacks on the roster for the Pittsburgh Steelers.
2: It'll all come after this week's preseason finale, Steelers Bills in the finale, coming up later today. Sports Center all night, ESPN Radio. Back to baseball, Brewers and Mets.
1: 1-2 pitch. Drilled into right. This is deep, way up, way back. Ben's watching it sail goodbye on a bomb by Bryce Terang. A three-run blast and a huge one for the Brewers to break this game open in the fourth inning. There's the Bryce Terang power swing. It is 7-0 Milwaukee.
2: His 19th homer of the season, drives in three, snapped a 19-game homerless drought with his 19th homer of the season. Had been his longest drought of the year. 620 WTMJ. Brewers an 8-1 win over the Mets. Brewers' 82nd win of the season guarantees them a sixth consecutive winning season, tying the franchise record set in the late 70s and early 80s. Guardians keep winning.
8: Swung on and popped him up. First base side. Son of Factor coming on now. The second baseman. And Bassada makes the catch with a snow cone in the webbing. He somehow got it done. Man. Bailing out Lowe, who was battling the Sun. Chris Jimenez, perhaps a typical end of what you'd expect to a wild road trip for the Guardians that finishes 6-0.
2: Seventh straight win overall, tying a season high. WTAM Guardians trailed 3-1 in the eighth and 3-2 in the ninth. Third win this season when trailing entering the ninth inning for the Angels. Their 82nd loss, clinching their 11th straight losing season. As for the Twins,
9: here's Alika, and he hits a fly ball, well hit to left center. Keyshaw back deep in the alley at the track, reaching up. He can't get it. It's off the wall. It's in play. Two-run score. Williams around second, streaking to third with a triple, and the A's take the lead. 5-4 Athletics.
2: Talk 650 KSTE. A's a 7-4 win over the Twins, who with the loss and Cleveland's win fall four games behind the Guardians for the final wild card spot in the American League. Battling more than just a golf course. That's next. SportsCenter All Night continues. 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
1: 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They are teeing it up this morning at East Lake, round one of the Tour Championship. Among those in the 30-player field for the title, Gary Woodland. He hasn't seen this part of the playoffs in quite a while. As our Marty Smith notes, it's been and continues to be one heck of a ride.
2: He's an incredible man, and his resolve has inspired millions of people all over the globe. In September 2023, Woodland had surgery to remove a lesion on his brain. And then earlier this season, he admitted and revealed that he'd been battling overwhelming post-traumatic stress disorder. He battled through it on the strength of that global endorsement from all of these fans and ultimately returned to victory at the Texas Children's Houston Open, and now has battled his way all the way back. And he's in the Tour Championship here at East Lake this weekend.
3: I hope people realize and they see that I'm out here living my dreams. I'm back at the Tour Championship for the first time in 7 years. And I'm not here if I didn't ask for help. I'm not. And I hope somebody sees that and realizes it's okay. You know, it's okay to not be okay. And that's what I've realized through this journey. You know, I think sometimes when you're not okay, it's you just everything's the end of the world. And it's okay to not be okay because there's people that want to help. And you can still go out and fight and live your dreams no matter how hard it gets.
2: Woodland went on to tell me that some days he just lays in bed crying because he doesn't want to fight this anymore. And I asked him, Gary, what are you fighting? He said, I'm fighting the struggle for my brain to stop shutting down. I'm fighting hypervigilance and thinking that people are trying to kill me. He's been so open about this post-traumatic stress battle to the point where he also told me that Hall of Fame athletes have reached out to him this year to reveal their own struggles and that they're so inspired by his vulnerability in being so honest about what he's been battling. He's a light in the world, and his resolve again has inspired so many of us all across the world.
1: Gary Woodland named a U.S. team captain's assistant for the President's Cup next month. At East Lake today, he tees off just after 12:15 Eastern time. Flo-Jay Johnson scoring 20 points. Seattle Storm beat the shorthanded Toronto Tempo 90-78. Toronto was without its top three scorers. In Connecticut, Sun hosting the Valkyries.
4: Stoke passes up to three. Burton peeks at the clock. Finds an angle. A bruise and a bucket. Chance for three at the line.
1: NBC Sports Boston as the Valkyries beat the Sun 89-64.
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5: How good is that? Are you ready to take?
0: Number five.
1: Colorado again with a 13-run offensive output. Seventh time this season with at least 13. Climbing into double digits in this one with this two-run shot. 850 KLA.
6: Pitch is swung on and driven to left. There's number 36. Halfway up the bleachers over the bullpen. That is a long-distance touch-em-all time. Hunter Goodman makes it 10-1 Rockies.
0: Number four.
1: Phillies shut out the Mariners. Kyle Schwarber reaching 40 for the season. Sports Radio 94 WIP.
7: 2-2 pitch. Swung on. Hit deep. Right field on its way. That ball is gone. A mammoth three-run home run for Kyle Schwarber. Number 40 on the season. He leads the major leagues, and he has put the Phillies up 6-0 here in the second inning.
0: Number three.
1: White Sox get another win, and Tristan Peters gets another home run. ESPN 1000.
8: The 0-1. Hit in the air out into right. It's way back there. It is gone. He's tied the club record. He has homered in five straight games. Tristan Peters makes it 6-2.
0: Number two.
1: Orioles outlast the Cardinals. Pete Alonso continuing to close in on 300. WBAL.
9: The pitch. Alonso drives this to right field. Walker's back. He's at the wall. And that is gone. The amazing Alonso does it again. 7-0 Baltimore. My goodness. Pete Alonso. That is number 32. And for the polar bear, it's number 296.
0: Number one.
1: In Atlanta, Braves, Dodgers came down to the final at bat. 680 The Fan.
10: Kim awaits the 3-2.
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20: Teacher Lauren Johnson returned all the graded essays but one. 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
20: 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I became a writer. 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
1: Two of baseball's best square off in Atlanta.
2: 3-2 pitch. And a fly ball deep down the left field line. In pursuit, Hernandez to the corner. Up with a glove, makes the catch, and dropped it. He dropped the ball. Both runs will score. Braves take the lead.
1: Anything you can do, I can do too.
3: You just cannot let all this happen without saying something, especially when they believe that they have the right to mete out penalties. 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
1: The NFL says, see you later to the Pro Bowl.
4: No tackle football game, no flag football game, no skills competition, no Pro Bowl game anymore. 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
5: Swung on, hit deep, right field on its way. That ball is gone. A mammoth three-run home run for Kyle Schwarber, number 40 on the season.
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6: 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It's time of that time of year where we go back to school. If they let you. That's straight ahead. Baseball. Well, they're not really in the playoff picture, but they certainly got us to notice them on Wednesday. Reds, Giants, San Francisco with three in the bottom of the eighth inning, and they would take a 9-3 lead to the ninth. But they played the ninth, and in the top for Cincinnati.
7: The 1-0, and Suarez swings. There's a high drive, deep left field. Back goes Hill at the track, at the wall. It is gone. Eugenio Suarez launches a grand slam out of here to left, and the Reds all of a sudden are right back in it within one.
8: Oh, baby.
7: Here's the 0-2 to Stevenson. Swing and a line drive over, short base hit. This will score McClain, and the Reds have come all the way back. They have scored seven times in the ninth and have taken a 10-9 lead. Swing and a miss. He struck him out. Got him with a split down and in, and that's it. The Reds somehow get off the mat. They rally in the ninth inning and beat the Giants 10-9.
6: A seven-run ninth inning for the Reds, 700 WLW. Cincinnati's first win when trailing by six or more entering the ninth inning since 1958. That was against the Cubs. It's their third win in franchise history when trailing by six or more entering the ninth. The Reds scoring seven in that ninth inning. They get the win over the Giants, who suffered their first loss in franchise history when leading by at least six going to the ninth inning. Speaking of dramatic wins, we had one in Atlanta. Braves hosting the Dodgers. L.A. scores a couple in the seventh inning to tie the game at five. That's the way it would still be in the ninth.
2: Kim awaits the 3-2. Here it comes. There it goes. Line drive. Base hit into left. Here comes Thomas. He comes to the plate. The Braves win. Ha-Sung Kim mobbed out there on the bags. The man without a base hit since June steps into the batter's box as himself, steps out as Superman, and it's a 6-5 winner for the Braves. Unbelievable.
6: 680 The Fan. Yeah, you heard that right. Ha-Sung Kim entered Wednesday's game 5 for 76, hitting 0-66, but he gets the pinch hit, walk-off RBI single, and the Braves get the 6-5 win over the Dodgers. They've won 4 of 5 against L.A. this season, their best of any National League team. They've won four straight against the Dodgers for the first time since 2023. They get their first walk-off win since June 20th against the Brewers, their first walk-off against the Dodgers since 2023. Closest division in baseball continues to be the AL West. Rangers and White Sox on Wednesday.
9: The 0-1. Hit in the air, out into right. It's way back there. It is gone. He's tied the club record. He has homered in five straight games. Tristan Peters makes it 6-2. The 3-2 to Doyle. Hit in the air a ton. Left center, way back there. Gone! A three-run homer. It's 10-2.
6: ESPN 1000, it would be a 10-4 win for the White Sox. Yes, Tristan Peters Home run number 12 on the season. Five-game home run streak. Ties the longest in White Sox history. It's the ninth time it's happened in franchise history. White Sox get the win over the Rangers, who take their sixth straight road series loss. Rangers, though, remain a half game behind the Astros for first place in the American League West because the Yankees take care of Houston. Yankees, a 9-3 win over the Astros. They've won seven of their last nine. Amazon Prime with the call. Yankees 2.5 ahead of the Red Sox for the top wild card spot in the American League. But Yankees reliever Fernando Cruz, partially torn UCL in his right elbow, could require Tommy John surgery. The team making the announcement after placing him on the IL Wednesday afternoon. Even without the surgery, Cruz could miss the remainder of the season. SportsCenter all night, ESPN Radio, National League wild card. Not much separation for that third spot. Padres went into Wednesday with a one-game lead over Arizona for that third wild card spot. Padres and Pirates.
8: 0-1, Yates delivers, and Cronenworth lines it into right center. That's down at a base hit. Vermeen rounding third. He's going to come in and score. Cronenworth into second base, an RBI double, and the Padres have added on. It's 3-0.
6: 97-3, the fan. Padres, a 3-0 win over the Pirates, who, for the 15th time this season, are shut out. That's the most in Major League Baseball. Padres avoid being swept at home against the Pirates. Would have been the first time since 2003. Padres get the win, and with the win, they keep that lead over the Diamondbacks because Arizona was facing the Cubs.
10: Well struck to right off the bat of Lawler. Suzuki looking up. There it goes. Opposite field shot for Lawler. His third of the season. Diamondbacks strike first in the bottom of the sixth. It's 1-0.
6: They would get a 2-0 win over the Cubs. Arizona Sports 98.7 FM. Fourth shutout this month for the Diamondbacks. Tied for the most in the National League. Cubs have lost five of their last seven games, shut out for the 13th time this season. Pete Crow Armstrong led off the sixth with a double, moved to third with one out, but was stranded there in a little bit of controversy. PCA pretty upset that a balk was not called while he was on third base. As for that National League wild card picture, Padres, Diamondbacks still separated by a game for that third spot. Who do we like, Padres or Diamondbacks? ESPN's Tim Kirchen.
11: I think the Padres are. You know, they didn't hit the first half of the season at all, and they've been demonstrably better offensively the second half. Fernando Tatis Jr. hit five homers the first half. He's got 12 in the second half. His OPS the second half is well over 300 points higher than it was the first half. Jackson Merrill had 10 homers the first half. He's already got 11, and his OPS is up just about 250 points. Plus, when they do get a lead, they have that monster bullpen with Mason Miller out there, and they upgraded at the trade deadline with Robbie Ray and Casey Mize. So I really like where the Padres are, and never forget, they are not intimidated by the Dodgers if they end up playing the Dodgers maybe in the postseason.
6: 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Baseball has an all-star game, NFL, used to. What are we going to do with ourselves now with that weekend between Championship Sunday and the Super Bowl? There was a time we could kick back and watch the Pro Bowl. I remember those days. They are no more. Judy Batista from NFL.com.
4: The NFL effectively killed the Pro Bowl. No tackle football game, no flag football game, no skills competition, no Pro Bowl game anymore. This came after a series of conversations with players, including star players. It has been a source of frustration in the NFL how non-competitive the game was, so they are eliminating it. However, they are still going to honor the game's best players. They're going to name 88 Pro Bowlers, no alternates. The feeling was that the alternates really cheated. cheapen the process. Those players will be celebrated at a celebration in Los Angeles.
6: There will be Pro Bowl athletes, but no more Pro Bowl festivities. 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
12: We've all kindly, waited for this moment to utter the line from Christmas Vacation and Uncle Lewis.
13: Well, at least it's out of its misery.
12: Because that's where we were with the Pro Bowl, right? Now it goes back to a Pro Bowl meaning something, that they're only going to take 88 total players, 44 from each conference, and when you divvy that up, there's three or four guys at each position, and that's it. And it's done. And it's over. So you can actually go back to the idea of a Pro Bowl, or being named to a Pro Bowl, having some value to it.
14: The only reason this happened is because people stopped watching.
12: Yeah.
14: Like, when they first started doing this, the ratings were still fine. People were still tuning in. Television partners were happy. I think it was only 2 million people tuned in, and I think that's what gave them the, okay, we can actually now put this thing down. We can put this thing out of its misery. We can be done with the Pro Bowl, because people, it seemed like every year that they did the Pro Bowl games instead of the Pro Bowl, the viewership just continued to dwindle down to now the point where they feel like they can get rid of it, because they feel like they can't really make as much money as they want to off of it.
12: It all came down to the almighty dollar. If they were still producing money off of it, guess what? They'd still be playing the game. And this should be a perfect example, or a prime example, I should say, of making perfect the enemy of good. The Pro Bowl became a little pitter-patter football game, and all of a sudden, well, we've got to do something to fix it. No, you don't. You don't. Just, ask the guys, or incentivize it, hey, play the damn game the way it's meant to be played, or don't, and they continue to try to tinker with it year after year, try to find some sort of way for us to enjoy this thing. And we got to a point where we've tinkered with it so much that it was untinkerable anymore, and we just killed it.
6: So no more Pro Bowl for the NFL. If you can't play in a Pro Bowl, why not play in college?
15: Browns are waiving tight end Daquan Wright, who has an agreement in place to play for LSU if he clears waivers.
16: Once you go to the NFL, to me, you're in the NFL. You don't get the opportunity to come back. That means you're kicking somebody else off your team. I don't think that's fair to the players that worked all summer, all spring.
6: It's an issue that's been in a white-hot spotlight this week. The notion of players returning from the NFL or any pro level and return to play in college. Conferences have been reacting swiftly to try and nix the idea. Wednesday, it was the Big 12, the conference unanimously agreeing to ban professionals from returning in all sports. The decision is in line with similar rules that the Big 10 and SEC have adopted. They made their announcements on Tuesday, although the Big 12, the first conference to include all sports. ACC athletic directors also meeting on Wednesday. There's momentum for them to follow suit. It's inevitable. It'll be decided in court. Earlier on, the Golics, Mike Jr.,
17: what you're going to hear a lot of in the coming days is a version of the fight that we saw with the Big 12, Texas Tech, and Brendan Sorsby. We're at the end of that case where Brendan Sorsby had gone to treatment for a gambling addiction. That had always been a third rail issue in college athletics. And when the Texas State Attorney General starts saying, I'm going to sue the Big 12 if you don't let him play, the Big 12 said, whoa, whoa, whoa. We're a conference, and we're allowed to enforce the rules as a conference. And if you go back to, Alston versus the NCAA, the case that led to revenue sharing and all this big stuff in college sports, one of the things that came out of it was, yes, the conferences are allowed to make and enforce rules. The NCAA has had this broad monopoly and, the antitrust stuff that comes into play, but conferences are allowed to do this. What you bring up is important. Could all these conferences doing this at the same time look from a lawyer's standpoint like an antitrust issue, look like they're working together to suppress player opportunity? You're right. It could almost be beneficial if one of these group of six conferences is like, actually, NFL players, you guys can all come play here and hang out.
6: Been a number of moves and decisions over recent years that have back the NCAA into a number of corners. Earlier on Unsportsmanlike, our Michelle Smallman.
18: Was there no forward thinking? That's what it seems like we've been dealing with the NCAA for so long. Whether it's NIL, transfer portal, athletes getting paid in some way, these debates have raged on for years before things actually started to fall into place. The NCAA could have been the bus driver on this. They could have taken control. They could have been the governing body that they were supposed to be and been the adult in the room a long time ago. And they kept kicking the can down the road, and they just have never been big picture thinkers or been the leaders that they need to be, which is why we have issue after issue after issue with 5 for 5 and the timing of this being the latest.
6: Daquan Wright and other athletes from the 2022 class played 4 college seasons. They went pro under the belief they had exhausted their NCAA eligibility. The NCAA adopted the new age-based model in June, granting athletes up to 5 years of eligibility within 5 years, but the new rules did not cover players who began their careers in that 2022-23 academic year. When it comes to eligibility, though, might not be all bad. Earlier on Freddie and Harry, our Peter Burns.
19: What if this is the first time in a long time that the NCAA actually were thinking four moves ahead in chess?
6: Okay.
19: And they knew exactly that this was going to happen. Mm-hmm. And they knew that all the conferences were going to be upset. They knew that the politicians are going to look at this and go, that's ridiculous. And they were waiting for the conferences to basically bow up as well. And now everyone's paying attention. And now, guess what? Every single one of these conferences are saying, now it's time to pass this Protect College Sports Act.
6: Mm-hmm.
19: So what if, and this is a big, it might be a big jump, and I'm a conspiracy theory guy, right? But what if this was the NCAA knew exactly this was how this thing was going to play out, and it might strengthen the case for Congress to finally act?
6: First step, at least at the college level, will be court action next week. Speaking of going to court, she wants to stay with her team on the court. That's next. SportsCenter All Night continues. It's ESPN Radio.
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1: 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NBA, Lakers controlling owner Jeannie Buss is officially challenging the legality of her five siblings and their vote last week to sell the family's remaining shares in the Lakers franchise. Petition filed Wednesday in court in L.A., saying it's in the best interest of the family to retain an interest sufficient to maintain control and to benefit from the continuously skyrocketing value. She is also seeking to remove her siblings, two of them as co-trustees of the family trust, saying that they breached their fiduciary duty, and said the Lakers minority owners have joined her in the decision to retain a stake in the franchise. The filing says that Joey Buss signed his vote to sell the family shares in the Lakers a day before the report came out that the team was being sold and that they had an agreement to sell. And thus, that tag-along rights that are part of the trust are not yet applicable. Free agent Jonathan Kuminga, two-year, $12.5 million deal with the Timberwolves, includes a player option on the second season. Speaking of seasons, will LIV have one? LIV Golf scaling back. The 2026 season came to an abrupt end last weekend. Future uncertain, of course. And now LIV Golf informing its employees Wednesday it is scaling back operations and terminating a significant number of positions in order to, in their words, make LIV 2.0 a reality. It's expected a majority of the workforce will be affected. This week in Atlanta, meanwhile, $40 million up for grabs, $10 million going to the winner of the Tour Championship. Scottie Scheffler says he feels better having battled hand, foot, and mouth disease.
2: Paid into the Tour Championship here. How you feeling?
3: Yeah, doing good. Yeah, feeling back to normal. Got my energy back. Hands are normal. Everything's good. Throat's back to normal so I can eat and drink like a normal guy again. And yeah, it's just one of those deals. You know, unfortunate, but you know, that's part of traveling and life on the road.
4: What else did Scottie tell you ahead of tomorrow's first round?
5: That overall this season, he's proudest of his consistent intensity. He said it's really hard to maintain that intensity over the entirety of a PGA Tour season, and he feels like he's done a really good job at that this year. But we spend more time talking about the future than we did the present, specifically that Tour CEO Brian Rolapp here on Tuesday announced that the Tour Championship starting in 2028 will actually be 2 weeks, and it will be match play. And Scheffler told me that the fans have been clamoring for a different format to this tournament, and he feels like it'll be a really interesting way to finish the year.
1: This year, we'll finish with a champion at Eastlake. They'll tee it up in the morning in Atlanta. SportsCenter All Night, ESPN Radio. Back to baseball. Shutouts on Wednesday. Shutouts and a milestone.
6: 2-2 pitch. Swung on. Hit deep. Right field on its way. That ball is gone. A mammoth three-run home run for Kyle Schwarber. Number 40 on the season. He leads the major leagues, and he has put the Phillies up 6-0 here in the second inning.
1: Phillies up 6-0 there, and they go on to a 6-0 win over the Mariners. Their 16th shutout this season, most in baseball, their most in the season since 2011. Kyle Schwarber, 2-for-5, with that 40th homer of the season. Fourth 40-homer season since 2022. That's the most in Major League Baseball.
7: You know, I think that it's obviously it's a good thing because that means you're, you know, hopefully producing runs for your team. And, you know, it's like you said, it's not more about going out there and trying to achieve and retain a certain number. I think it's just more trying to stack as many at-bats as you can to keep trying to help the team win. And today was a great day overall for us where we go out, hop out early, and Zeus was just able to keep those guys down and Open was able to shut it out. So it was a great overall day, and get into this off day and hit the reset button and get right back to it.
1: Phillies get the 6-0 win, Schwarber's fourth career 40-homer season, all with the Phillies. Ties Ryan Howard for the most in Phillies history. Blue Jays, a 3-0 shutout of the Royals, who have their season-long 9-game win streak come to an end. First time they've been shut out since August 15th at the Angels. Had been their last loss prior to the 9-game win streak. Blue Jays get back in the win column after back-to-back losses. They are 3 games behind the Guardians for the final AL wildcard spot. Speaking of shutouts, Marlins pulling away from the Red Sox.
8: Yeah, 1-0 pitch. Casey with the bouncer over to first, and Sogard can't grab that. That'll be error number 4. Otto comes in to score. Casey, hustling out of the box, takes 2. It's 3-0 Marlins, and in the bottom of the 8th, that feels humongous.
1: 104.3 WQAM Marlins, a 4-0 win over the Red Sox, who have their 5-game win streak come to an end. First time they've been shut out since July 25th against Toronto. Marlins' 13th shutout win this season. They are 4 games behind the Padres in the wild card chase. Rays also with a shutout.
9: I don't know if the Rays will be a little gun-shy to send Simpson. Swing and a line drive by DeLuca down the left field line all the way to the corner. Simpson to third base, being waved home by Brady Williams. McGonagall holds on to the relay. It's an RBI double for DeLuca. The Rays score first. It is 1-0.
1: They go on to a 3-0 win over the Tigers. 620 WDAE Rays with their 3rd win in their last 4 games. Going from the pros back to college isn't really a big deal. That's next at ESPN Radio.
0: 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It's an NL Central showdown. Ellie De La Cruz and the Cincinnati Reds are at Wrigley to face MVP candidate PCA and the Chicago Cubs.
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1: The NFL says there's no more Pro Bowl. Jeannie Buss asking a court to halt her siblings from selling the family's stake in the Lakers. Another conference joining the ranks of those trying to hold off pro athletes from returning to college play.
2: Browns are waiving tight end Daquan Wright, who has an agreement in place to play for LSU if he clears waivers.
3: LSU is behind a lot of the Louisiana case. There's going to be a lot of players that are part of this group that filed in Louisiana that will probably end up playing at LSU.
4: Once you go to the NFL, to me, you're in the NFL. You don't get the opportunity to come back. And you have a limited roster limit now. So if you invited somebody back to your team, that means you're kicking somebody else off your team. I don't think that's fair to the players that worked all summer, all spring.
1: The issue of potentially heading back to college for athletes, such as those who don't make an NFL roster, it's been a hot-button topic this summer. Big 12 on Wednesday joining the Big 10 and the SEC with a conference ban on pro athletes coming on in. The SEC rule may have the stiffest consequences, ESPN's Pete Thamel.
5: One of the unique aspects of their decision was that they had probably the stiffest punishments that we've seen so far. A head coach would be suspended for half the team's games. There's a fine involved if you bring back a player from the NFL, for example, that would be half of that sports program's budget. Greg Sankey himself has autonomy to make decisions, and the institution would have their voting rights revoked in matters of the SEC. So these are significant penalties, and they come at a time when the players who, under a temporary restraining order, were set to be eligible at places, including LSU, are expected to still pursue their eligibility there. So it's interesting that TRO comes down this week. The SEC presidents make their stand. Notably, it was 15-0. LSU abstained from voting when it came to the penalties. So we'll see in the upcoming days if those athletes, not LSU, those athletes file again in Baton Rouge for an amended TRO to continue to pursue their eligibility.
1: The issue will be back in court next week. Could be another precedent-setting moment. ESPN analyst Booger McFarland says, perhaps we should just take a deep breath.
6: Well, I think it's important to keep context. This all came about because of a ruling in Louisiana based on the class of 2022. So, you know, they passed a rule that said you could get 5 for 5, and the class of 22 didn't get that. So this is a small one-time deal. I think everyone is acting like this is going to happen every year. It's not going to happen every year. This is not like a three-year guy in a league trying to go back to college. This is a one-time deal. With that being said, I think it goes without saying, just like we need air to breathe, pros shouldn't play college football. I don't think anybody is saying that. I think this little kerfuffle that's going on around America right now and all these things are being passed, to me, has been blown way out of proportion based on, we're talking about 20 players or so that in a one-time anomaly this happened. This can't happen next year. But I don't think anybody wants 25, 26-year-olds playing against 17 or 18-year-olds. I don't think that should happen, nor do I think it's going to happen. So I think sometimes perspective is better than actual going into all these different nuances of the conversation. And so it's important to remember that.
1: And the case will be back in court come next week. LSU isn't the only school that could potentially have a former pro on the field this fall. Certainly are, though, the ones that have found themselves at the center of the firestorm, and specifically Tigers coach Lane Kiffin. There was no school in the SEC voting against the new rules from the SEC, and it's essentially going to fall into the hands of lawyers. How would we expect Lane Kiffin to react

0: the temporary restraining order last week. If on Monday, they'll be in the Baton Rouge courtroom on Monday, seeking a preliminary injunction. If they receive that, they're eligible. And I think they're going to play. And if a judge rules those players ineligible or does not grant that preliminary injunction, then they won't play. So Lane Kiffin, I'm sure you guys heard, was on McAfee yesterday and made a comment about how you can't pick and choose what court orders you abide by. And he was referring to Trinidad Chambliss and Diego Pavia, who got extra eligibility after being deemed ineligible because courts ordered them eligible. Their point of view at LSU, the leadership's point of view, is if a court deems these players eligible, then they need to play.
1: Look, I know he's an easy target to be the villain. Lane isn't doing anything else any other college coach or program would do. I know he's loved in LSU, but how do you view Lane and the way he comes through in all this?
0: He's loved because he ain't lost the game yet, man. look, I mean, you're right. I mean, guys, I think regardless of what you think about Lane, he is objectively a great offensive mind. He is arguably the best in college football. I think his reputation, however, is earned because everywhere he goes, problems and messes follow. And at some point, it's like the Taylor Swift song, "I'm the problem, it's me." My wife's a huge Taylor Swift fan. Well, who am I kidding? So am I. That's Lane, right? So the problems follow him, and he has earned that reputation.
2: And we'll see if he faces any consequences from the conference as we head into the fall. SportsCenter All Night, ESPN Radio.
3: That Falcons quarterback battle, that's finally becoming a battle. Michael Penix Jr. has finally been cleared to practice.
4: This is Michael Penix's job for the taking.
5: This is not a competition, so I would be shocked if Tua Tagovailoa is not the starter opening day.
2: Michael Penix has been practicing with the Falcons, back from the ACL injury he suffered in Week 11 last season. Week one,
6: each and every day I'm getting better, getting more confident. And, you know, I'm not playing this week because, you know, obviously I only had three practices under my belt under doing 11-on-11 stuff. But I've been feeling really good. And, you know, as long as I keep the track that I'm on, I definitely feel like I will be where I need to be mentally and physically to feel confident enough to go out there in week one. And, you know, as far as, you know, being healthy and all that, I feel good. I just know three practices. It's like, dang, I just got clear. It's like, hey, all right, let me get my feet wet a little bit, but there's no number on that. You know, there's no number on how many practices I feel. You know, obviously I feel like I got to trust my body, you know, see how my body feels, you know, and you know, mentally and stuff like that as well. So I say it's more of that than a number of reps and stuff like that.
2: Now with week one bearing down, Coach Kevin Stefanski will have to make a decision.
7: Whenever they tell me I have to, when that depth chart has to be I'm not honestly not trying to be coy. Just we'll focus on what's available to us, what information's available to us. Obviously, this has been something that, you know, we need to work through as people come back off of injury. I mean, Tua was injured to start camp, and then Mike's been injured, you know, and not doing the 11-on-11. So you just, every day you're just trying to make decisions based on who's available to you. The good news is very, very happy with our guys and the progress they've all made.
2: No starter named yet in Atlanta. Yet. Friday, Falcons, Dolphins in Miami. 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
8: I have not spoken to Tua about this. No one's ever asked him about it. Just a kind of viewpoint from my own eyes. Tua doesn't feel like he's in love with football at the moment. Like, he's got a bunch. It's the happy feet. It's the poor decision-making. It's the dropping of the snaps and things. It just doesn't look like this is a guy who has that competitive fire in him right now to want to go out and win a job and play football. Tua's going to get the start on Friday, and maybe it's Tua playing for his spot on the roster, not the starting spot. At this point, I believe Michael Penix is going to be named the starter. And it's not that I never had one preference over the other. I just assumed it was going to be Tua because the numbers backed him up. He had the high ceiling that we've seen. Everything felt like it was in his favor. But he's been so bad at this point that objectively, to name him the starter after all this, if you name him the starter now, it's like, well, why didn't you just do that from the beginning? What have you seen from Penix that overwhelmed you or underwhelmed you that said he's not ready or he's not the guy? And the fact that he's been cleared at this point, it feels like Tua lost his grip on the job, and he's playing for a spot on the roster. His salary this year is $1.2 million. If they cut him, it's 0.4% of their cap. Dead money means nothing. And objectively, if we're talking about backups here, and I hate backup quarterback discussions, but what is the real difference between Tua, Cooper Rush, or Jack Strand? I don't know that there is a real definitive difference between any of them.
2: So bottom line, there will need to be someone to come out.

0: out of the quarterback battle in Atlanta, ESPN analyst Booger McFarland.
1: Well, I think to call it a battle would be an overstatement. It's really not a battle. Like, anytime you get a new staff that comes in and they bring in their own quarterback for competition in Tua Tagovailoa, that tells you who they want to start. You couple that with the fact that Michael Penix is coming off an ACL. He just got cleared for 11 on 11. This really is not a competition. So I would be shocked. I mean, totally shocked if Tua Tagovailoa is not the starter opening day. And quite frankly, I think he gives them the best chance to win football games. They're going to run the football with Bijan Robinson. We know it's going to be a really good offensive line. It's going to be play action pass. They're going to try to get Drake London involved and Kyle Pitts in mismatches down in the field. So I don't think this is a quarterback competition at all. I think it's Tua Tagovailoa's job. And if he can't do the job and Michael Penix gets healthy at some point down the road, then we may see Michael Penix. But I think for the first month of the season, it's all Tua, and it's Tua's job to lose.
0: And how about the notion that the Falcons quarterback perhaps is currently not on the Atlanta roster? Earlier on ESPN Radio, our Q Myers.
2: So is there a chance that a team could be persuaded by the Falcons to maybe trade a quarterback that they may have on their roster? Now, it wouldn't be the short-term solution, because you're not going to just go trade for a quarterback on another roster and then start him on week one.
3: Yeah.
2: Right,
3: yeah,
2: that's not realistic.
3: Right.
2: But is there any chance that there could be a quarterback on a roster that may not be that starting quarterback for a certain team that Atlanta says, you know what, he's better than that guy, and he's better than that guy? With Penix, I feel bad. The current staff don't have any ties to Penix. And then they brought in Tua on a one-year flyer that they're basically paying him pennies, right? Because Miami's flipping the bill on him. So I feel like that there's a world where they're looking right now, not through the waiver wire, but they're looking through the current rosters. Well, what do you think about that quarterback? Yeah. Well, he's second on the depth chart there. What if he's first here? Because I just don't see either one of those guys at this stage of the game, one, being healthy enough to have long-term success there, or even being good enough.
0: Tua Tagovailoa will see the Dolphins again. Falcons-Dolphins meeting in Miami Friday for their preseason finale. Speaking of players who could be moved potentially, what about Joey Porter with the Steelers? He's been dealing with a back issue since the start of training camp. Present for Steelers practices, but has not taken the field. ESPN Steelers reporter Brooke Pryor.
4: We asked Mike McCarthy 2 days ago if Joey would remain on PUP for the foreseeable future, and he said, well, it's a business situation. That's what he's dealing with. Now, PUP means physically unable to perform, so I followed up and I said, is he still injured? And Mike McCarthy said, well, yeah, he's still on PUP. But we know that at the heart of this is a contract situation, right? And I've been told that there hasn't been any meaningful progress between the two sides. A date that I would keep in mind, though, is Sunday, August 30th. This upcoming Sunday, that's roster cut down day. Mm-hmm. At that point, if he remains on PUP, then he has to miss the first 4 weeks of the season. So that suggests that something is going to happen in the next couple of days to force things to go one way or the other. Now, I asked veteran inside linebacker Landon Roberts if this was a distraction to the team, right, to have Joey dealing with this sitting out. And he said, no, Joey's a good guy. He is always about his business. And we know that when it's time to ramp up, Joey will be out there.
5: Meanwhile, let's talk about the Steelers' offense, because they've got four quarterbacks right here, right now on the roster. What's the plan, though, in this third and final preseason game?
4: Yeah, Mike McCarthy is keeping it under wraps exactly how he's going to divide the playing time, but he said the focus is going to be on those two young guys, those two being Drew Aller and Will Howard. And I would not be surprised to see Drew Aller start this game and then Will Howard come in. That was flip-flopped in the second preseason game. And look, they have a big decision to make, because Mike McCarthy has never had four quarterbacks on the 53-man roster for week one. And we asked Mike McCarthy, look, is this going to hinder any of the quarterback development if you have four? Because that's a lot of snaps to go around. And he said, well, no, because there are no time constraints in the regular season. He said, I can keep them before practice. I can keep them after practice. They can really ramp up the QB school component there. He said, heck, I'd like to have six quarterbacks if I could. So don't be surprised if on Sunday, August 30th, if there are four quarterbacks on the roster for the Pittsburgh Steelers.
0: It'll all come after this week's preseason finale. Steelers Bills in the finale. Coming up later today, SportsCenter All Night, ESPN Radio. Back to baseball, Brewers and Mets.
3: 1-2 pitch. Drilled into right. This is deep, way up, way back. Ben's watching it sail goodbye on a bomb by Bryce Terang. A three-run blast and a huge one for the Brewers to break this game open in the fourth inning. There's the Bryce Terang power swing. It is 7-0 Milwaukee.
0: His 19th homer of the season drives in three, snapped a 19-game homerless drought with his 19th homer of the season. Had been his longest drought of the year. 620 WTMJ. Brewers an 8-1 win over the Mets. Brewers' 82nd win of the season guarantees them a sixth consecutive winning season, tying the franchise record set in the late 70s and early 80s. Guardians keep winning.
6: Swung on and popped him up. First base side. Son of Factor coming on now. The second baseman. And Bosana makes the catch with a snow cone in the webbing. He somehow got it done. Man. Bailing out Lowe, who was battling the sun. Chris Jimenez, perhaps a typical end of what you'd expect to a wild road trip for the Guardians that finishes 6-0.
0: Seventh straight win overall, tying a season high. WTAM Guardians trailed 3-1 in the eighth and 3-2 in the ninth. Third win this season when trailing entering the ninth inning. For the Angels, their 82nd loss, clinching their 11th straight losing season. As for the Twins,
7: here's Alika, and he hits a fly ball, well hit to left center. Keyshaw back deep in the alley at the track, reaching up. He can't get it. It's off the wall. It's in play. Two-run score. Williams around second, streaking to third with a triple, and the A's take the lead. 5-4 Athletics.
0: Talk 650 KSTE. A's a 7-4 win over the Twins, who with the loss and Cleveland's win fall four games behind the Guardians for the final wild card spot in the American League. Battling more than just a golf course. That's next. SportsCenter All Night continues. It's ESPN Radio.
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11: 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Abreu goes back-to-back with Rafaela.
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1: 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They are teeing it up this morning at East Lake, round one of the Tour Championship. Among those in the 30-player field for the title, Gary Woodland. He hasn't seen this part of the playoffs in quite a while. As our Marty Smith notes, it's been and continues to be one heck of a ride.
2: He's an incredible man, and his resolve has inspired millions of people all over the globe. In September 2023, Woodland had surgery to remove a lesion on his brain. And then earlier this season, he admitted and revealed that he'd been battling overwhelming post-traumatic stress disorder. He battled through it on the strength of that global endorsement from all of these fans and ultimately returned to victory at the Texas Children's Houston Open, and now has battled his way all the way back. And he's in the Tour Championship here at East Lake this weekend.
3: I hope people realize and they see that I'm out here living my dreams. I'm back at the Tour Championship for the first time in 7 years, and I'm not here if I didn't ask for help. I'm not. And I hope somebody sees that and realizes it's okay. You know, it's okay to not be okay. And that's what I've realized through this journey. You know, I think sometimes when you're not okay, it's you just everything's the end of the world. And it's okay to not be okay, because there's people that want to help, and you can still go out and fight and live your dreams no matter how hard it gets.
2: Woodland went on to tell me that some days he just lays in bed crying because he doesn't want to fight this anymore. And I asked him, Gary, what are you fighting? He said, I'm fighting the struggle for my brain to stop shutting down. I'm fighting hypervigilance and thinking that people are trying to kill me. He's been so open about this post-traumatic stress battle, to the point where he also told me that Hall of Fame athletes have reached out to him this year to reveal their own struggles, and that they're so inspired by his vulnerability in being so honest about what he's been battling. He's a light in the world, and his resolve again has inspired so many of us all across the world.
1: Gary Woodland named a U.S. team captain's assistant for the President's Cup next month. At East Lake today, he tees off just after 12:15 Eastern time. Flo-J Johnson scoring 20 points. Seattle Storm beat the shorthanded Toronto Tempo 90-78. Toronto was without its top three scorers. In Connecticut, Sun hosting the Valkyries.
4: Stoke passes up to three. Burton peeks at the clock. Finds an angle. A bruise and a bucket. Chance for three at the line.
1: NBC Sports Boston as the Valkyries beat the Sun 89-64.
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6: Are you entertained?
0: Number five.
1: Colorado again with a 13-run offensive output. Seventh time this season with at least 13. Climbing into double digits in this one with this two-run shot. 850 KOA.
7: Pitch is swung on and driven to left. There's number 36. Halfway up the bleachers over the bullpen. That is a long-distance touch-em-all time. Hunter Goodman makes it 10-1 Rockies.
0: Number four.
1: Phillies shut out the Mariners. Kyle Schwarber reaching 40 for the season. Sports Radio 94 WIP.
8: 2-2 pitch. Swung on. Hit deep. Right field on its way. That ball is gone. A mammoth three-run home run for Kyle Schwarber. Number 40 on the season. He leads the major leagues, and he has put the Phillies up 6-0 here in the second inning.
0: Number three.
1: White Sox get another win, and Tristan Peters gets another home run. ESPN 1000.
9: The 0-1. Hit in the air, out into right. It's way back there. It is gone. He's tied the club record. He has homered in five straight games. Tristan Peters makes it 6-2.
0: Number two.
1: Orioles outlast the Cardinals. Pete Alonso continuing to close in on 300. WBAL.
10: The pitch. Alonso drives this to right field. Walker's back. He's at the wall. And that is gone. The amazing Alonso does it again. 7-0 Baltimore. My goodness. Pete Alonso. That is number 32. And for the polar bear, it's number 296.
0: Number one.
1: In Atlanta, Braves, Dodgers came down to the final at-bat. 680 The Fan.
11: Kim awaits the 3-2. Here it comes.
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1: Two of baseball's best square off in Atlanta.
2: 3-2 pitch. And a fly ball deep down the left field line. In pursuit, Hernandez to the corner. Up with a glove, makes the catch, and dropped it. He dropped the ball. Both runs will score. Braves take the lead.
1: Anything you can do, I can do too.
3: You just cannot let all this happen without saying something, especially when they believe that they have the right to mete out penalties. And they're essentially saying, you can have this guy on your roster, but we will penalize you.
1: The NFL says, see you later to the Pro Bowl.
4: No tackle football game, no flag football game, no skills competition, no Pro Bowl game anymore. 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
1: Plus, a Philly star is the first to 40.
5: Swung on, hit deep, right field on its way. That ball is gone. A mammoth three-run home run for Kyle Schwarber, number 40 on the season.
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6: 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It's time of that time of year where we go back to school, if they let you. That's straight ahead. Baseball. Well, they're not really in the playoff picture, but they certainly got us to notice them on Wednesday. Reds, Giants, San Francisco with three in the bottom of the eighth inning, and they would take a 9-3 lead to the ninth. But they played the ninth, and in the top for Cincinnati.
7: The 1-0, and Suarez swings. There's a high drive, deep left field. Back goes Hill at the track, at the wall. It is gone. Hey, Eugenio Suarez launches a grand slam out of here to left, and the Reds all of a sudden are right back in it within one.
8: Oh, baby.
7: Here's the 0-2 to Stevenson. Swing and a line drive over short, base hit. This will score McClain, and the Reds have come all the way back. They have scored seven times in the ninth and have taken a 10-9 lead. Swing and a miss. He struck him out. Got him with a split down and in, and that's it. The Reds somehow get off the mat. They rally in the ninth inning and beat the Giants 10-9.
6: A seven-run ninth inning for the Reds, 700 WLW. Cincinnati's first win when trailing by six or more entering the ninth inning since 1958. That was against the Cubs. It's their third win in franchise history when trailing by six or more entering the ninth. The Reds scoring seven in that ninth inning. They get the win over the Giants, who suffered their first loss in franchise history when leading by at least six going to the ninth inning. Speaking of dramatic wins, we had one in Atlanta. Braves hosting the Dodgers. L.A. scores a couple in the seventh inning to tie the game at five. That's the way it would still be in the ninth.
2: Kim awaits the 3-2. Here it comes. There it goes. Line drive. Base hit into left. Here comes Thomas. He comes to the plate. The Braves win. Ha-Sung Kim mobbed out there on the bags. The man without a base hit since June steps into the batter's box as himself, steps out as Superman, and it's a 6-5 winner for the Braves. Unbelievable.
6: 680 The Fan. Yeah, you heard that right. Ha-Sung Kim entered Wednesday's game 5 for 76, hitting 0-66, but he gets the pinch hit, walk-off RBI single, and the Braves get the 6-5 win over the Dodgers. They've won 4 of 5 against L.A. this season, their best of any National League team. They've won four straight against the Dodgers for the first time since 2023. They get their first walk-off win since June 20th against the Brewers, their first walk-off against the Dodgers since 2023. Closest division in baseball continues to be the AL West. Rangers and White Sox on Wednesday.
9: The 0-1. Hit in the air, out into right. It's way back there. It is gone. He's tied the club record. He has homered in five straight games. Tristan Peters makes it 6-2. The 3-2 to Doyle. Hit in the air a ton. Left center, way back there. Gone! run, a three-run homer. It's 10-2.
6: ESPN 1000. It would be a 10-4 win for the White Sox. Yes, Tristan Peters, home run number 12 on the season. Five-game home run streak. Ties the longest in White Sox history. It's the ninth time it's happened in franchise history. White Sox get the win over the Rangers, who take their sixth straight road series loss. Rangers, though, remain a half game behind the Astros for first place in the American League West because the Yankees take care of Houston. Yankees, a 9-3 win over the Astros. They've won seven of their last nine. Amazon Prime with the call. Yankees 2.5 ahead of the Red Sox for the top wild card spot in the American League. But Yankees reliever Fernando Cruz, partially torn UCL in his right elbow, could require Tommy John surgery. The team making the announcement after placing him on the IL Wednesday afternoon. Even without the surgery, Cruz could miss the remainder of the season. SportsCenter all night, ESPN Radio, National League wild card. Not much separation for that third spot. Padres went into Wednesday with a one-game lead over Arizona for that third wild card spot. Padres and Pirates.
7: 0-1, Yates delivers, and Cronenworth lines it into right center. That's down at a base hit. Vermeen rounding third. He's going to come in and score. Cronenworth into second base, an RBI double, and the Padres have added on. It's 3-0.
6: 97-3, the fan. Padres, a 3-0 win over the Pirates, who, for the 15th time this season, are shut out. That's the most in Major League Baseball. Padres avoid being swept at home against the Pirates. Would have been the first time since 2003. Padres get the win, and with the win, they keep that lead over the Diamondbacks because Arizona was facing the Cubs.
7: Well struck to right off the bat of Lawler. Suzuki looking up. There it goes. Opposite field shot for Lawler. His third of the season. Diamondbacks strike first in the bottom of the sixth. It's 1-0.
6: They would get a 2-0 win over the Cubs. Arizona Sports 98.7 FM. Fourth shutout this month for the Diamondbacks. Tied for the most in the National League, Cubs have lost five of their last seven games, shut out for the 13th time this season. Pete Crow Armstrong led off the sixth with a double, moved to third with one out, but was stranded there in a little bit of controversy. PCA pretty upset that a balk was not called while he was on third base. As for that National League wild card picture, Padres, Diamondbacks still separated by a game for that third spot. Who do we like, Padres or Diamondbacks? ESPN's Tim Kirchen.
8: I think the Padres are. You know, they didn't hit the first half of the season at all, and they've been demonstrably better offensively the second half. Fernando Tatis Jr. hit five homers the first half. He's got 12 in the second half. His OPS the second half is well over 300 points higher than it was the first half. Jackson Merrill had 10 homers the first half. He's already got 11, and his OPS is up just about 250 points. Plus, when they do get a lead, they have that monster bullpen with Mason Miller out there, and they upgraded at the trade deadline with Robbie Ray and Casey Mize. So I really like where the Padres are, and never forget, they are not intimidated by the Dodgers if they end up playing the Dodgers maybe in the postseason.
6: 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Baseball has an all-star game. NFL, used to. What are we going to do with ourselves now with that weekend between Championship Sunday and the Super Bowl? There was a time we could kick back and watch the Pro Bowl. I remember those days. They are no more. Judy Batista from NFL.com.
10: The NFL effectively
4: killed the Pro Bowl. No tackle football game, no flag football game, no skills competition, no Pro Bowl game anymore. This came after a series of conversations with players, including star players. It has been a source of frustration in the NFL how non-competitive the game was, so they are eliminating it. However, they are still going to honor the game's best players. They're going to name 88 Pro Bowlers, no alternates. The feeling was that the alternates really cheapened the process. Those players will be celebrated at a celebration in Los Angeles.
6: There will be Pro Bowl athletes, but no more Pro Bowl festivities. 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
10: We've all kindly, waited for this moment to utter the line from Christmas Vacation and Uncle Lewis.
11: Well, at least it's out of its misery.
10: Because that's where we were with the Pro Bowl, right? Now it goes back to a Pro Bowl meaning something, that they're only going to take 88 total players, 44 from each conference, and when you divvy that up, there's three or four guys at each position, and that's it. And it's done. And it's over. So you can actually go back to the idea of a Pro Bowl, or being named to a Pro Bowl, having some value to it.
12: The only reason this happened is because people stopped watching.
10: Yeah.
12: Like when they first started doing this, the ratings were still fine. People were still tuning in. Television partners were happy. I think it was only 2 million people tuned in, and I think that's what gave them the, okay, we can actually now put this thing down. We can put this thing out of its misery. We can be done with the Pro Bowl, because people, it seemed like every year that they did the Pro Bowl games instead of the Pro Bowl, the viewership just continued to dwindle down to now the point where they feel like they can get rid of it because they feel like they can't really make as much money as they want to off of it.
10: It all came down to the almighty dollar. If they were still producing money off of it, guess what? They'd still be playing the game. And this should be a perfect example, or a prime example, I should say, of making perfect the enemy of good. The Pro Bowl became a little pitter-patter football game, and all of a sudden, well, we've got to do something to fix it. No, you don't. You don't. Just, ask the guys, or incentivize it, hey, play the damn game the way it's meant to be played, or don't, and they continually try to tinker with it year after year, try to find some sort of way for us to enjoy this thing. And we got to a point where we've tinkered with it so much that it was untinkerable anymore, and we just killed it.
6: So no more Pro Bowl for the NFL. If you can't play in a Pro Bowl, why not play in college?
13: Browns are waiving tight end Daquan Wright, who has an agreement in place to play for LSU if he clears waivers.
14: Once you go to the NFL, to me, you're in the NFL. You don't get the opportunity to come back. That means you're kicking somebody else off your team. I don't think that's fair to the players that worked all summer, all spring.
6: It's an issue that's been in a white-hot spotlight this week. The notion of players returning from the NFL or any pro level and return to play in college. Conferences have been reacting swiftly to try and nix the idea. Wednesday, it was the Big 12, the conference unanimously agreeing to ban professionals from returning in all sports. The decision is in line with similar rules that the Big 10 and SEC have adopted. They made their announcements on Tuesday, although the Big 12, the first conference to include all sports. ACC athletic directors also meeting on Wednesday. There's momentum for them to follow suit. It's inevitable. It'll be decided in court. Earlier on the Golics, Mike Jr.,
15: what you're going to hear a lot of in the coming days is a version of the fight that we saw with the Big 12, Texas Tech, and Brendan Sorsby. We're at the end of that case where Brendan Sorsby had gone to treatment for a gambling addiction that had always been a third rail issue in college athletics. And when the Texas State Attorney General starts saying, I'm going to sue the Big 12 if you don't let him play, the Big 12 said, whoa, whoa, whoa. We're a conference, and we're allowed to enforce the rules as a conference. And if you go back to, Alston versus the NCAA, the case that led to revenue sharing and all this big stuff in college sports, one of the things that came out of it was, yes, the conferences are allowed to make and enforce rules. The NCAA has had this broad monopoly and, the antitrust stuff that comes into play, but conferences are allowed to do this. What you bring up is important. Could all these conferences doing this at the same time look from a lawyer's standpoint like an antitrust issue, look like they're working together to suppress player opportunity? You're right. It could almost be beneficial if one of these group of six conferences is like, actually, NFL players, you guys can all come play here and hang out.
6: It's been a number of moves and decisions over recent years that have backed the NCAA into a number of corners. Earlier on Unsportsmanlike, our Michelle Smallman.
16: Was there no forward thinking? That's what it seems like we've been dealing with the NCAA for so long. Whether it's NIL, transfer portal, athletes getting paid in some way. These debates have raged on for years before things actually started to fall into place. The NCAA could have been the bus driver on this. They could have taken control. They could have been the governing body that they were supposed to be and been the adult in the room a long time ago. And they kept kicking the can down the road, and they just have never been big picture thinkers or been the leaders that they need to be, which is why we have issue after issue after issue with 5 for 5 and the timing of this being the latest.
6: Daquan Wright and other athletes from the 2022 class played 4 college seasons. They went pro under the belief they had exhausted their NCAA eligibility. The NCAA adopted the new age-based model in June, granting athletes up to 5 years of eligibility within 5 years. But the new rules did not cover players who began their careers in that 2022-23 academic year. When it comes to eligibility, though, might not be all bad. Earlier on Freddie and Harry, our Peter Burns.
17: What if this is the first time in a long time that the NCAA actually were thinking 4 moves ahead in chess?
6: Okay.
17: And they knew exactly that this was going to happen. Mm-hmm. And they knew that all the conferences were going to be upset. They knew that the politicians are going to look at this and go, that's ridiculous. And they were waiting for the conferences to basically bow up as well. And now everyone's paying attention. And now, guess what? Every single one of these conferences are saying, now it's time to pass this Protect College Sports Act.
6: Mm-hmm.
17: So what if, and this is a big, I mean, I'd be a big jump, and I'm a conspiracy theory guy, right? But what if this was the NCAA knew exactly this was how this thing was going to play out, and it might strengthen the case for Congress to finally act?
6: First step, at least at the college level, will be court action next week. Speaking of going to court, she wants to stay with her team on the court. That's next. SportsCenter All Night continues. It's ESPN Radio.
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1: 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NBA, Lakers controlling owner Jeannie Buss is officially challenging the legality of her five siblings and their vote last week to sell the family's remaining shares in the Lakers franchise. Petition filed Wednesday in court in L.A., saying it's in the best interest of the family to retain an interest sufficient to maintain control and to benefit from the continuously skyrocketing value. She is also seeking to remove her siblings, two of them as co-trustees of the family trust, saying that they breached their fiduciary duty, and said the Lakers minority owners have joined her in the decision to retain a stake in the franchise. The filing says that Joey Buss signed his vote to sell the family shares in the Lakers a day before the report came out that the team was being sold and that they had an agreement to sell. And thus, that tag-along rights that are part of the trust are not yet applicable. Free agent Jonathan Kuminga, two-year, $12.5 million deal with the Timberwolves, includes a player option on the second season. Speaking of seasons, will LIV have one? LIV Golf scaling back. The 2026 season came to an abrupt end last weekend. Future uncertain, of course. And now LIV Golf informing its employees Wednesday it is scaling back operations and terminating a significant number of positions in order to, in their words, make LIV 2.0 a reality. It's expected a majority of the workforce will be affected. This week in Atlanta, meanwhile, $40 million up for grabs, $10 million going to the winner of the Tour Championship. Scottie Scheffler says he feels better having battled hand, foot, and mouth disease.
2: Head into the Tour Championship here. How you feeling?
3: Yeah, doing good. Yeah, feeling back to normal. Got my energy back. Hands are normal. Everything's good. Throat's back to normal so I can eat and drink like a normal guy again. And yeah, it's just one of those deals. You know, unfortunate, but you know, that's part of traveling and life on the road.
4: What else did Scottie tell you ahead of tomorrow's first round?
5: That overall this season, he's proudest of his consistent intensity. He said it's really hard to maintain that intensity over the entirety of a PGA Tour season, and he feels like he's done a really good job at that this year. But we spend more time talking about the future than we did the present. Specifically, that Tour CEO Brian Rolapp here on Tuesday announced that the Tour Championship starting in 2028 will actually be 2 weeks, and it will be match play. And Scheffler told me that the fans have been clamoring for a different format to this tournament, and he feels like it'll be a really interesting way to finish the year.
1: This year we'll finish with a champion at East Lake. They'll tee it up in the morning in Atlanta. SportsCenter All Night, ESPN Radio. Back to baseball. Shutouts on Wednesday. Shutouts and a milestone.
6: 2-2 pitch. Swung on. Hit deep. Right field on its way. That ball is gone. A mammoth three-run home run for Kyle Schwarber. Number 40 on the season. He leads the major leagues, and he has put the Phillies up 6-0 here in the second inning.
1: Phillies up 6-0 there, and they go on to a 6-0 win over the Mariners. Their 16th shutout this season, most in baseball, their most in the season since 2011. Kyle Schwarber, 2-for-5, with that 40th homer of the season. Fourth 40-homer season since 2022. That's the most in Major League Baseball.
7: You know, I think that it's obviously it's a good thing because that means you're, you know, producing runs for your team. And, you know, it's like you said, it's not more about going out there and trying to achieve or retain a certain number. I think it's just more trying to stack as many at-bats as you can to keep trying to help the team win. And today was a great day overall for us where we go out, hop out early, and Zeus was just able to keep those guys down and Open was able to shut it out. So it was a great overall day, and get into this off day and hit the reset button and get right back to it.
1: Phillies get the 6-0 win, Schwarber's fourth career 40-homer season, all with the Phillies. Ties Ryan Howard for the most in Phillies history. Blue Jays, a 3-0 shutout of the Royals, who have their season-long 9-game win streak come to an end. First time they've been shut out since August 15th at the Angels. Had been their last loss prior to the 9-game win streak. Blue Jays get back in the win column after back-to-back losses. They are 3 games behind the Guardians for the final AL wildcard spot. Speaking of shutouts, Marlins pulling away from the Red Sox.
8: Yeah, 1-0 pitch. Casey with the bouncer over to first, and Sogard can't grab that. That'll be error number 4. Otto comes in to score. Casey hustling out of the box, takes 2. It's 3-0 Marlins, and in the bottom of the 8th, that feels humongous.
1: 104.3 WQAM Marlins, a 4-0 win over the Red Sox, who have their 5-game win streak come to an end. First time they've been shut out since July 25th against Toronto. Marlins' 13th shutout win this season. They are 4 games behind the Padres in the wild card chase. Rays also with a shutout.
9: I don't know if the Rays will be a little gun-shy to send Simpson. Swing and a line drive by DeLuca down the left field line all the way to the corner. Simpson to third base, being waved home by Brady Williams. McGonagall holds on to the relay. It's an RBI double for DeLuca. The Rays score first. It is 1-0.
1: They go on to a 3-0 win over the Tigers. 620 WDAE. Rays with their 3rd win in their last 4 games. Going from the pros back to college isn't really a big deal. That's next at ESPN Radio.
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1: The NFL says there's no more Pro Bowl. Jeannie Buss asking a court to halt her siblings from selling the family's stake in the Lakers. Another conference joining the ranks of those trying to hold off pro athletes from returning to college play.
2: Browns are waiving tight end Daquan Wright, who has an agreement in place to play for LSU if he clears waivers.
3: LSU is behind a lot of the Louisiana case. There's going to be a lot of players that are part of this group that filed in Louisiana that will probably end up playing at LSU.
4: Once you go to the NFL, to me, you're in the NFL. You don't get the opportunity to come back. And you have a limited roster limit now. So if you invited somebody back to your team, that means you're kicking somebody else off your team. I don't think that's fair to the players that worked all summer, all spring.
1: The issue of potentially heading back to college for athletes, such as those who don't make an NFL roster, it's been a hot-button topic this summer. Big 12 on Wednesday joining the Big 10 and the SEC with a conference ban on pro athletes coming on in. The SEC rule may have the stiffest consequences, ESPN's Pete Thamel.
5: One of the unique aspects of their decision was that they had probably the stiffest punishments that we've seen so far. A head coach would be suspended for half the team's games. There's a fine involved if you bring back a player from the NFL, for example, that would be half of that sports program's budget. Greg Sankey himself has autonomy to make decisions, and the institution would have their voting rights revoked in matters of the SEC. So these are significant penalties, and they come at a time when the players who, under a temporary restraining order, were set to be eligible at places including LSU, are expected to still pursue their eligibility there. So it's interesting that TRO comes down this week. The SEC presidents make their stand. Notably, it was 15-0. LSU abstained from voting when it came to the penalties. So we'll see in the upcoming days if those athletes, not LSU, those athletes, file again in Baton Rouge for an amended TRO to continue to pursue their eligibility.
1: The issue will be back in court next week. Could be another precedent-setting moment. ESPN analyst Booger McFarland says, perhaps we should just take a deep breath.
6: Well, I think it's important to keep context. This all came about because of a ruling in Louisiana based on the class of 2022. So, you know, they passed a rule that said you could get 5 for 5, and the class of 22 didn't get that. So this is a small one-time deal. I think everyone is acting like this is going to happen every year. It's not going to happen every year. This is not like a three-year guy in the league trying to go back to college. This is a one-time deal. With that being said, I think it goes without saying, just like we need air to breathe, pros shouldn't play college football. I don't think anybody is saying that. I think this little kerfuffle that's going on around America right now and all these things are being passed, to me, has been blown way out of proportion based on, we're talking about 20 players or so that in a one-time anomaly this happened. This can't happen next year. But I don't think anybody wants 25, 26-year-olds playing against 17 or 18-year-olds. I don't think that should happen, nor do I think it's going to happen. So I think sometimes perspective is better than actual going into all these different nuances of the conversation. And so it's important to remember that.
1: And the case will be back in court come next week. LSU isn't the only school that could potentially have a former pro on the field this fall. Certainly are, though, the ones that have found themselves at the center of the firestorm, and specifically Tigers coach Lane Kiffin. There was no school in the SEC voting against the new rules from the SEC. And it's essentially going to fall into the hands of lawyers. How would we expect Lane Kiffin to react to any potential ruling? Earlier on ESPN Radio, Matt Moscato from 104.5 ESPN in Baton Rouge.
7: I think Lane Kiffin's reaction is going to be sort of a unified front from LSU leadership, which is that they are going to do whatever the court order says. If these players that were part of the temporary restraining order last week, if on Monday, they'll be in a Baton Rouge courtroom on Monday, seeking a preliminary injunction. If they receive that, they're eligible. And I think they're going to play. And if a judge rules those players

0: Pavia, who got extra eligibility after being deemed ineligible because courts ordered them eligible. Their point of view at LSU, the leadership's point of view, is if a court deems these players eligible, then they need to play.
1: Look, I know he's an easy target to be the villain. Lane isn't doing anything else any other college coach or program would do. I know he's loved in LSU, but how do you view Lane and the way he comes through in all this?
0: He's loved because he ain't lost a game yet, man. you're right. I mean, guys, I think regardless of what you think about Lane, he is objectively a great offensive mind. He is arguably the best in college football. I think his reputation, however, is earned because everywhere he goes, problems and messes follow. And at some point, it's like the Taylor Swift song, "I'm the problem, it's me." My wife's a huge Taylor Swift fan. Well, who am I kidding? So am I. That's Lane, right? So the problems follow him, and he has earned that reputation.
2: And we'll see if he faces any consequences from the conference as we head into the fall. SportsCenter All Night, ESPN Radio.
3: That Falcons quarterback battle, that's finally becoming a battle. Michael Penix Jr. has finally been cleared to practice.
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5: This is not a competition, so I would be shocked if Tua Tagovailoa is not the starter opening day.
2: Michael Penix has been practicing with the Falcons back from the ACL injury he suffered in Week 11 last season. Week one,
6: each and every day, I'm getting better, getting more confident. And, you know, I'm not playing this week because, you know, obviously I only had three practices under my belt under doing 11-on-11 stuff. But I've been feeling really good. And, you know, as long as I keep the track that I'm on, I definitely feel like I will be where I need to be mentally and physically to feel confident enough to go out there in week one. And, you know, as far as, you know, being healthy and all that, I feel good. I just know three practices. It's like, dang, I just got clear. It's like, hey, all right, let me get my feet wet a little bit, but there's no number on that. You know, there's no number on how many practices I feel. You know, obviously I feel like I got to trust my body, you know, see how my body feels, you know, and you know, mentally and stuff like that as well. So I'll say that's, it's more of that than a number of reps and stuff like that.
2: Now with week one bearing down, Coach Kevin Stefanski will have to make a decision.
7: Whenever they tell me I have to, when that depth chart has to be put out. I'm not, honestly not trying to be coy. Just we'll focus on what's available to us, what information's available to us. Obviously, this has been something that, you know, we need to work through as people come back off of injury. I mean, Tua was injured to start camp, and then Mike's been injured, you know, and not doing the 11-on-11. So you just, every day you're just trying to make decisions based on who's available to you. The good news is very, very happy with our guys and the progress they've all made.
2: No starter named yet in Atlanta. Yet. Friday, Falcons, Dolphins in Miami. Earlier on ESPN Radio, our Mark Zeno.
1: I have not spoken to Tua about this. No one's ever asked him about it. Just a kind of viewpoint from my own eyes. Tua doesn't feel like he's in love with football at the moment. Like, he's got a bunch. It's the happy feet. It's the poor decision-making. It's the dropping of the snaps and things. It just doesn't look like this is a guy who has that competitive fire in him right now to want to go out and win a job and play football. Tua's going to get the start on Friday, and maybe it's Tua playing for his spot on the roster, not the starting spot. At this point, I believe Michael Penix is going to be named the starter. And it's not that I never had one preference over the other. I just assumed it was going to be Tua because the numbers backed him up. He had the high ceiling that we've seen. Everything felt like it was in his favor. But he's been so bad at this point that objectively, to name him the starter after all this, if you name him the starter now, it's like, well, why didn't you just do that from the beginning? What have you seen from Penix that overwhelmed you or underwhelmed you that said he's not ready or he's not the guy? And the fact that he's been cleared at this point, it feels like Tua lost his grip on the job and he's playing for a spot on the roster. His salary this year is $1.2 million. If they cut him, it's 0.4% of their cap.
8: Oh,
1: the
8: yeah.
1: Dead money means nothing. And objectively, if we're talking about backups here, and I hate backup quarterback discussions, but what is the real difference between Tua, Cooper Rush, or Jack Strand? I don't know that there is a real definitive difference between any of them.
2: So bottom line, there will need to be someone to come out of the quarterback battle in Atlanta. ESPN analyst Booger McFarland.
5: Well, I think to call it a battle would be an overstatement. It's really not a battle. Like, anytime you get a new staff that comes in and they bring in their own quarterback for competition in Tua Tagovailoa, that tells you who they want to start. You couple that with the fact that Michael Penix is coming off an ACL. He just got cleared for 11-on-11. This really is not a competition. So I would be shocked. I mean, totally shocked if Tua Tagovailoa is not the starter open today. And quite frankly, I think he gives them the best chance to win football.

0: game. They're going to run the football with Bijan Robinson. We know it's going to be a really good offensive line. It's going to be play action pass. They're going to try to get Drake London involved and Kyle Pitts in mismatches down the field. So I don't think this is a quarterback competition at all. I think it's Tua Tagovailoa's job. And if he can't do the job and Michael Penix gets healthy at some point down the road, then we may see Michael Penix. But I think for the first month of the season, it's all Tua, and it's Tua's job to lose.
1: And how about the notion that the Falcons quarterback perhaps is currently not on the Atlanta roster? Earlier on ESPN Radio, our Q Myers.
2: So is there a chance that a team could be persuaded by the Falcons to maybe trade a quarterback that they may have on their roster? Now, it wouldn't be the short-term solution because you're not going to just go trade for a quarterback on another roster and then start him on week one.
3: That's not realistic.
2: Right. But is there any chance that there could be a quarterback on a roster that may not be that starting quarterback for a certain team that Atlanta says, you know what? He's better than that guy, and he's better than that guy. With Penix, I feel bad. The current staff don't have any ties to Penix. And then they brought in Tua on a one-year flyer that they're basically paying them pennies, right? Because Miami's flipping the bill on them. So I feel like that there's a world where they're looking right now, not through the waiver wire, but they're looking through the current rosters. Well, what do you think about that quarterback? Yeah. Well, he's second on the depth chart there. What if he's first here? Because I just don't see either one of those guys at this stage of the game, one, being healthy enough to have long-term success there or even being good enough.
1: Tua Tagovailoa will see the Dolphins again. Falcons-Dolphins meeting in Miami Friday for their preseason finale. Speaking of players who could be moved potentially, what about Joey Porter with the Steelers? He's been dealing with a back issue since the start of training camp. Present for Steelers practices, but has not taken the field. ESPN Steelers reporter Brooke Pryor.
4: We asked Mike McCarthy 2 days ago if Joey would remain on PUP for the foreseeable future, and he said, well, it's a business situation. That's what he's dealing with. Now, PUP means physically unable to perform, so I followed up and I said, is he still injured? And Mike McCarthy said, well, yeah, he's still on PUP. But we know that at the heart of this is a contract situation, right? And I've been told that there hasn't been any meaningful progress between the two sides. A date that I would keep in mind, though, is Sunday, August 30th, this upcoming Sunday, that's roster cut down day. Mm-hmm. At that point, if he remains on PUP, then he has to miss the first 4 weeks of the season. So that suggests that something is going to happen in the next couple of days to force things to go one way or the other. Now, I asked veteran inside linebacker Landon Roberts if this was a distraction to the team, right, to have Joey dealing with this sitting out. And he said, no, Joey's a good guy. He is always about his business. And we know that when it's time to ramp up, Joey will be out there.
5: Meanwhile, let's talk about the Steelers offense because they've got four quarterbacks right here, right now on the roster. What's the plan, though, in this third and final preseason game?
4: Yeah, Mike McCarthy is keeping it under wraps exactly how he's going to divide the playing time, but he said the focus is going to be on those two young guys, those two being Drew Aller and Will Howard. And I would not be surprised to see Drew Aller start this game and then Will Howard come in. That was flip-flopped in the second preseason game. And look, they have a big decision to make because Mike McCarthy has never had four quarterbacks on the 53-man roster for week one. And we asked Mike McCarthy, look, is this going to hinder any of the quarterback development if you have four? Because that's a lot of snaps to go around. And he said, well, no, because there are no time constraints in the regular season. He said, I can keep them before practice. I can keep them after practice. They can really ramp up the QB school component there. He said, heck, I'd like to have six quarterbacks if I could. So don't be surprised if on Sunday, August 30th, if there are four quarterbacks on the roster for the Pittsburgh Steelers.
1: It'll all come after this week's preseason finale, Steelers-Bills in the finale. Coming up later today, SportsCenter All Night, ESPN Radio. Back to baseball, Brewers and Mets.
6: 1-2 pitch. Drilled into right. This is deep, way up, way back. Ben's watching it sail goodbye on a bomb by Bryce Terang. A three-run blast and a huge one for the Brewers to break this game open in the fourth inning. There's the Bryce Terang power swing. It is 7-0 Milwaukee.
1: His 19th homer of the season, drives in three, snapped a 19-game homerless drought with his 19th homer of the season. Had been his longest drought of the year. 620 WTMJ. Brewers an 8-1 win over the Mets. Brewers' 82nd win of the season guarantees them a sixth consecutive winning season, tying the franchise record set in the late 70s and early 80s. Guardians keep winning.
7: Swung on and popped him up. First base side. Son of Factor coming on now. The second baseman. And Bassana makes the catch with a snow cone in the webbing. He somehow got it done. Man. Bailing out Lowe, who was battling the Sun. Chris Jimenez, perhaps a typical end of what you'd expect to a wild road trip for the Guardians that finishes 6-0.
1: Seventh straight win overall, tying a season high. WTAM Guardians trailed 3-1 in the eighth and 3-2 in the ninth. Third win this season when trailing entering the ninth inning for the Angels, their 82nd loss, clinching their 11th straight losing season. As for the Twins,
8: here's Alika, and he hits a fly ball, well hit to left center. Keyshaw back deep in the alley at the track, reaching up. He can't get it. It's off the wall. It's in play. Two-run score. Williams around second, streaking to third with a triple, and the A's take the lead. 5-4 Athletics.
1: Talk 650 KSTE. A's a 7-4 win over the Twins, who with the loss and Cleveland's win fall four games behind the Guardians for the final wild card spot in the American League. Battling more than just a golf course. That's next. SportsCenter All Night continues. 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
1: 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They are teeing it up this morning at East Lake, round one of the Tour Championship. Among those in the 30-player field for the title, Gary Woodland. He hasn't seen this part of the playoffs in quite a while. As our Marty Smith notes, it's been and continues to be one heck of a ride.
2: He's an incredible man, and his resolve has inspired millions of people all over the globe. In September 2023, Woodland had surgery to remove a lesion on his brain. And then earlier this season, he admitted and revealed that he'd been battling overwhelming post-traumatic stress disorder. He battled through it on the strength of that global endorsement from all of these fans and ultimately returned to victory at the Texas Children's Houston Open, and now has battled his way all the way back. And he's in the Tour Championship here at East Lake this weekend.
3: I hope people realize and they see that I'm out here living my dreams. I'm back at the Tour Championship for the first time in 7 years, and I'm not here if I didn't ask for help. I'm not. And I hope somebody sees that and realizes it's okay. You know, it's okay to not be okay. And that's what I've realized through this journey. You know, I think sometimes when you're not okay, it's you just everything's the end of the world. And it's okay to not be okay, because there's people that want to help, and you can still go out and fight and live your dreams no matter how hard it gets.
2: Woodland went on to tell me that some days he just lays in bed crying because he doesn't want to fight this anymore. And I asked him, Gary, what are you fighting? He said, I'm fighting the struggle for my brain to stop shutting down. I'm fighting hypervigilance and thinking that people are trying to kill me. He's been so open about this post-traumatic stress battle, to the point where he also told me that Hall of Fame athletes have reached out to him this year to reveal their own struggles, and that they're so inspired by his vulnerability in being so honest about what he's been battling. He's a light in the world, and his resolve again has inspired so many of us all across the world.
1: Gary Woodland named a U.S. team captain's assistant for the President's Cup next month. At East Lake today, he tees off just after 12:15 Eastern time. Flo-J Johnson scoring 20 points. Seattle Storm beat the shorthanded Toronto Tempo 90-78. Toronto was without its top three scorers. In Connecticut, Sun hosting the Valkyries.
4: Stoke passes up to three. Burton peeks at the clock. Finds an angle. A bruise and a bucket. Chance for three at the line.
1: NBC Sports Boston as the Valkyries beat the Sun 89-64.
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5: How good is that? Are you entertained?
0: Number five.
1: Colorado again with a 13-run offensive output. Seventh time this season with at least 13. Climbing into double digits in this one with this two-run shot, 850 KLA.
6: Pitch is swung on and driven to left. There's number 36, halfway up the bleachers over the bullpen. That is a long-distance touch-em-all time. Hunter Goodman makes it 10-1 Rockies.
0: Number four.
1: Phillies shut out the Mariners. Kyle Schwarber reaching 40 for the season. Sports Radio 94 WIP.
7: 2-2 pitch. Swung on. Hit deep. Right field on its way. That ball is gone. A mammoth three-run home run for Kyle Schwarber. Number 40 on the season. He leads the major leagues, and he has put the Phillies up 6-0 here in the second inning.
0: Number three.
1: White Sox get another win, and Tristan Peters gets another home run. ESPN 1000.
8: The 0-1. Hit in the air, out into right. It's way back there. It is gone. He's tied the club record. He has homered in five straight games. Tristan Peters makes it 6-2.
0: Number two.
1: Orioles outlast the Cardinals. Pete Alonso continuing to close in on 300. WBAL.
9: The pitch. Alonso drives us to right field. Walker's back. He's at the wall. And that is gone. The amazing Alonso does it again. 7-0 Baltimore. My goodness. Pete Alonso, That is number 32. And for the polar bear, it's number 296.
0: Number one.
1: In Atlanta, Braves, Dodgers came down to the final at-bat. 680 The Fan.
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1: Two of baseball's best square off in Atlanta.
2: 3-2 pitch. A fly ball deep down the left field line. In pursuit, Hernandez to the corner. Up with the glove, makes the catch, and dropped it. He dropped the ball. Both runs will score. Braves take the lead.
1: Anything you can do, I can do too.
3: You just cannot let all this happen without saying something, especially when they believe that they have the right to mete out penalties. And they're essentially saying, you can have this guy on your roster, but we will penalize you.
1: The NFL says, see you later to the Pro Bowl.
4: No tackle football game, no flag football game, no skills competition, no Pro Bowl game anymore. 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
1: Plus, a Philly star is the first to 40.
2: Swung on, hit deep, right field on its way. That ball is gone. A mammoth three-run home run for Kyle Schwarber, number 40 on the season.
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5: 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It's time of that time of year where we go back to school, if they let you. That's straight ahead. Baseball. Well, they're not really in the playoff picture, but they certainly got us to notice them on Wednesday. Reds, Giants, San Francisco with three in the bottom of the eighth inning, and they would take a 9-3 lead to the ninth. But they played the ninth, and in the top for Cincinnati.
6: The 1-0, and Suarez swings. There's a high drive, deep left field. Back goes Hill at the track, at the wall. It is gone. Eugenio Suarez launches a grand slam out of here to left, and the Reds all of a sudden are right back in it within one.
7: Oh, baby.
6: Here's the 0-2 to Stevenson. Swing and a line drive over, short base hit. This will score McClain, and the Reds have come all the way back. They have scored seven times in the ninth and have taken a 10-9 lead. Swing and a miss. He struck him out. Got him with a split down and in, and that's it. The Reds somehow get off the mat. They rally in the ninth inning and beat the Giants 10-9.
5: A seven-run ninth inning for the Reds, 700 WLW. Cincinnati's first win when trailing by six or more entering the ninth inning since 1958. That was against the Cubs. It's their third win in franchise history when trailing by six or more entering the ninth. The Reds scoring seven in that ninth inning. They get the win over the Giants, who suffered their first loss in franchise history when leading by at least six going to the ninth inning. Speaking of dramatic wins, we had one in Atlanta. Braves hosting the Dodgers. L.A. scores a couple in the seventh inning to tie the game at five. That's the way it would still be in the ninth.
2: Kim awaits the 3-2. Here it comes. There it goes. Line drive. Base hit to the left. Here comes Thomas. He comes to the plate. The Braves win. Ha-Sung Kim mobbed out there on the bags. The man without a base hit since June steps into the batter's box as himself, steps out as Superman, and it's a 6-5 winner for the Braves. Unbelievable.
5: 680 The Fan. Yeah, you heard that right. Ha-Sung Kim entered Wednesday's game 5-for-76, hitting 0-66, but he gets the pinch hit, walk-off RBI single, and the Braves get the 6-5 win over the Dodgers. They've won 4-of-5 against L.A. this season, their best of any National League team. They've won four straight against the Dodgers for the first time since 2023. They get their first walk-off win since June 20th against the Brewers, their first walk-off against the Dodgers since 2023. Closest division in baseball continues to be the AL West. Rangers and White Sox on Wednesday.
8: The 0-1. Hit in the air, out into right. It's way back there. It is gone. He's tied the club record. He has homered in five straight games. Tristan Peters makes it 6-2. The 3-2 to Doyle. Hit in the air a ton. Left center, way back there. Gone! A three-run homer. It's 10-2.
5: ESPN 1000. It would be a 10-4 win for the White Sox. Yes, Tristan Peters. Home run number 12 on the season. Five-game home run streak. Ties the longest in White Sox history. It's the ninth time it's happened in franchise history. White Sox get the win over the Rangers, who take their sixth straight road series loss. Rangers, though, remain a half game behind the Astros for first place in the American League West because the Yankees take care of Houston. Yankees, a 9-3 win over the Astros. They've won seven of their last nine. Amazon Prime with the call. Yankees 2.5 ahead of the Red Sox for the top wild card spot in the American League. But Yankees reliever Fernando Cruz, partially torn UCL in his right elbow, could require Tommy John surgery. The team making the announcement after placing him on the IL Wednesday afternoon. Even without the surgery, Cruz could miss the remainder of the season. SportsCenter all night, ESPN Radio, National League wild card. Not much separation for that third spot. Padres went into Wednesday with a one-game lead over Arizona for that third wild card spot. Padres and Pirates.
7: 0-1, Yates delivers, and Cronenworth lines it into right center. That's down at a base hit. Vermeen rounding third. He's going to come in and score. Cronenworth into second base, an RBI double, and the Padres have added on. It's 3-0.
5: 97-3, the Fan. Padres, a 3-0 win over the Pirates, who, for the 15th time this season, are shut out. That's the most in Major League Baseball. Padres avoid being swept at home against the Pirates. Would have been the first time since 2003. Padres get the win, and with the win, they keep that lead over the Diamondbacks because Arizona was facing the Cubs.
9: Well struck to right off the bat of Lawler. Suzuki looking up. There it goes. Opposite field shot for Lawler. His third of the season. Diamondbacks strike first in the bottom of the sixth. It's 1-0.
5: They would get a 2-0 win over the Cubs. Arizona Sports 98.7 FM. Fourth shutout this month for the Diamondbacks. Tied for the most in the National League, Cubs have lost five of their last seven games, shut out for the 13th time this season. Pete Crow Armstrong led off the sixth with a double, moved to third with one out, but was stranded there in a little bit of controversy. PCA pretty upset that a balk was not called while he was on third base. As for that National League wild card picture, Padres, Diamondbacks still separated by a game for that third spot. Who do we like, Padres or Diamondbacks? ESPN's Tim Kirchen.
10: I think the Padres are. You know, they didn't hit the first half of the season at all, and they've been demonstrably better offensively the second half. Fernando Tatis Jr. hit five homers the first half. He's got 12 in the second half. His OPS the second half is well over 300 points higher than it was the first half. Jackson Merrill had 10 homers the first half. He's already got 11, and his OPS is up just about 250 points. Plus, when they do get a lead, they have that monster bullpen with Mason Miller out there, and they upgraded at the trade deadline with Robbie Ray and Casey Mize. So I really like where the Padres are, and never forget, they are not intimidated by the Dodgers if they end up playing the Dodgers maybe in the postseason.
5: 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Baseball has an all-star game. NFL, used to. What are we going to do with ourselves now with that weekend between Championship Sunday and the Super Bowl? There was a time we could kick back and watch the Pro Bowl. I remember those days. They are no more. Judy Batista from NFL.com.
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4: killed the Pro Bowl. No tackle football game, no flag football game, no skills competition, no Pro Bowl game anymore. This came after a series of conversations with players, including star players. It has been a source of frustration in the NFL how non-competitive the game was, so they are eliminating it. However, they are still going to honor the game's best players. They're going to name 88 Pro Bowlers, no alternates. The feeling was that the alternates really cheapened the process. Those players will be celebrated at a celebration in Los Angeles.
5: There will be Pro Bowl athletes, but no more Pro Bowl festivities. 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
11: We've all kindly, waited for this moment to utter the line from Christmas Vacation and Uncle Lewis.
12: Well, at least it's out of its misery.
11: Because that's where we were with the Pro Bowl, right? Now it goes back to a Pro Bowl meaning something, that they're only going to take 88 total players, 44 from each conference, and when you divvy that up, there's three or four guys at each position, and that's it. And it's done, and it's over. So you can actually go back to the idea of a Pro Bowl, or being named to a Pro Bowl, having some value to it.
13: The only reason this happened is because people stopped watching.
11: Yeah.
13: Like, when they first started doing this, the ratings were still fine. People were still tuning in. Television partners were happy. I think it was only 2 million people tuned in, and I think that's what gave them the, okay, we can actually now put this thing down. We can put this thing out of its misery. We can be done with the Pro Bowl, because people, it seemed like every year that they did the Pro Bowl games instead of the Pro Bowl, the viewership just continued to dwindle down to now the point where they feel like they can get rid of it, because they feel like they can't really make as much money as they want to off of it.
11: It all came down to the almighty dollar. If they were still producing money off of it, guess what? They'd still be playing the game. And this should be a perfect example, or a prime example, I should say, of making perfect the enemy of good. The Pro Bowl became a little pitter-patter football game, and all of a sudden, well, we've got to do something to fix it. No, you don't. You don't. Just, ask the guys, or incentivize it, hey, play the damn game the way it's meant to be played, or don't. And they continually try to tinker with it year after year, try to find some sort of way for us to enjoy this thing. And we got to a point where we've tinkered with it so much that it was untinkerable anymore, and we just killed it.
5: So no more Pro Bowl for the NFL. If you can't play in a Pro Bowl, why not play in college?
14: Browns are waiving tight end Daquan Wright, who has an agreement in place to play for LSU if he clears waivers.
15: Once you go to the NFL, to me, you're in the NFL. You don't get the opportunity to come back. That means you're kicking somebody else off your team. I think that's fair to the players that worked all summer, all spring.
5: It's an issue that's been in a white-hot spotlight this week. The notion of players returning from the NFL or any pro level and return to play in college. Conferences have been reacting swiftly to try and nix the idea. Wednesday, it was the Big 12, the conference unanimously agreeing to ban professionals from returning in all sports. The decision is in line with similar rules that the Big 10 and SEC have adopted. They made their announcements on Tuesday, although the Big 12, the first conference to include all sports. ACC athletic directors also meeting on Wednesday. There's momentum for them to follow suit. It's inevitable. It'll be decided in court. Earlier on the Golics, Mike Jr.,
16: what you're going to hear a lot of in the coming days is a version of the fight that we saw with the Big 12, Texas Tech, and Brendan Sorsby. We're at the end of that case where Brendan Sorsby had gone to treatment for a gambling addiction. That had always been a third rail issue in college athletics. And when the Texas State Attorney General starts saying, I'm going to sue the Big 12 if you don't let him play, the Big 12 said, whoa, whoa, whoa. We're a conference, and we're allowed to enforce the rules as a conference. And if you go back to, Alston versus the NCAA, the case that led to revenue sharing and all this big stuff in college sports, one of the things that came out of it was, yes, the conferences are allowed to make and enforce rules. The NCAA has had this broad monopoly and, the antitrust stuff that comes into play, but conferences are allowed to do this. What you bring up is important. Could all these conferences doing this at the same time look from a lawyer's standpoint like an antitrust issue, look like they're working together to suppress player opportunity? You're right. It could almost be beneficial if one of these group of six conferences is like, actually, NFL players, you guys can all come play here and hang out.
5: It's been a number of moves and decisions over recent years that have backed the NCAA into a number of corners earlier on Unsportsmanlike, our Michelle Smallman.
17: Was there no forward thinking? That's what it seems like we've been dealing with the NCAA for so long. Whether it's NIL, transfer portal, athletes getting paid in some way, these debates have raged on for years before things actually started to fall into place. The NCAA could have been the bus driver on this. They could have taken control. They could have been the governing body that they were supposed to be and been the adult in the room a long time ago. And they kept kicking the can down the road, and they just have never been big picture thinkers or been the leaders that they need to be, which is why we have issue after issue after issue with 5 for 5 and the timing of this being the latest.
5: Daquan Wright and other athletes from the 2022 class played 4 college seasons. They went pro under the belief they had exhausted their NCAA eligibility. The NCAA adopted the new age-based model in June, granting athletes up to 5 years of eligibility within 5 years, but the new rules did not cover players who began their careers in that 2022-23 academic year. When it comes to eligibility, though, might not be all bad. Earlier on Freddie and Harry, our Peter Burns.
18: What if this is the first time in a long time that the NCAA actually were thinking 4 moves ahead in chess?
5: Okay.
18: And they knew exactly that this was going to happen. Mm-hmm. And they knew that all the conferences were going to be upset. They knew that the politicians are going to look at this and go, that's ridiculous. And they were waiting for the conferences to basically bow up as well. And now everyone's paying attention. And now that's what every single one of these conferences are saying. Now it's time to pass this Protect College Sports Act.
5: Mm-hmm.
18: So what if, and this is a big, it might be a big jump, and I'm a conspiracy theory guy, right? But what if this was the NCAA knew exactly this was how this thing was going to play out, and it might strengthen the case for Congress to finally act?
5: First step, at least at the college level, will be court action next week. Speaking of going to court, she wants to stay with her team on the court. That's next. SportsCenter All Night continues. It's ESPN Radio.
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1: 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NBA, Lakers controlling owner Jeannie Buss is officially challenging the legality of her five siblings and their vote last week to sell the family's remaining shares in the Lakers franchise. Petition filed Wednesday in court in L.A., saying it's in the best interest of the family to retain an interest sufficient to maintain control and to benefit from the continuously skyrocketing value. She is also seeking to remove her siblings, two of them as co-trustees of the family trust, saying that they breached their fiduciary duty, and said the Lakers minority owners have joined her in the decision to retain a stake in the franchise. The filing says that Joey Buss signed his vote to sell the family shares in the Lakers a day before the report came out that the team was being sold and that they had an agreement to sell. And thus, that tag-along rights that are part of the trust are not yet applicable. Free agent Jonathan Kuminga, two-year, $12.5 million deal with the Timberwolves, includes a player option on the second season. Speaking of seasons, will LIV have one? LIV Golf scaling back. The 2026 season came to an abrupt end last weekend. Future uncertain, of course. And now LIV Golf informing its employees Wednesday it is scaling back operations and terminating a significant number of positions in order to, in their words, make LIV 2.0 a reality. It's expected a majority of the workforce will be affected. This week in Atlanta, meanwhile, $40 million up for grabs, $10 million going to the winner of the Tour Championship. Scottie Scheffler says he feels better having battled hand, foot, and mouth disease.
2: Head into the Tour Championship here. How you feeling?
3: Yeah, doing good. Yeah, feeling back to normal. Got my energy back. Hands are normal. Everything's good. Throat's back to normal so I can eat and drink like a normal guy again. And yeah, it's just one of those deals. You know, unfortunate, but you know, that's part of traveling and life on the road.
4: What else did Scottie tell you ahead of tomorrow's first round?
5: That overall this season, he's proudest of his consistent intensity. He said it's really hard to maintain that intensity over the entirety of a PGA Tour season, and he feels like he's done a really good job at that this year. But we spend more time talking about the future than we did the present. Specifically, that Tour CEO Brian Rolapp here on Tuesday announced that the Tour Championship starting in 2028 will actually be 2 weeks, and it will be match play. And Scheffler told me that the fans have been clamoring for a different format to this tournament, and he feels like it'll be a really interesting way to finish the year.
1: This year, we'll finish with a champion at Eastlake. They'll tee it up in the morning in Atlanta. SportsCenter All Night, ESPN Radio. Back to baseball. Shutouts on Wednesday. Shutouts and a milestone.
6: 2-2 pitch. Swung on. Hit deep. Right field on its way. That ball is gone. A mammoth three-run home run for Kyle Schwarber. Number 40 on the season. He leads the major leagues, and he has put the Phillies up 6-0 here in the second inning.
1: Phillies up 6-0 there, and they go on to a 6-0 win over the Mariners. Their 16th shutout this season, most in baseball, their most in the season since 2011. Kyle Schwarber, 2-for-5, with that 40th homer of the season. Fourth 40-homer season since 2022. That's the most in Major League Baseball.
7: You know, I think that it's obviously it's a good thing because that means you're, you know, producing runs for your team. And, you know, it's like you said, it's not more about going out there and trying to achieve and or retain a certain number. I think it's just more trying to stack as many at-bats as you can to keep trying to help the team win. And today was a great day overall for us where we go out early and Zeus was just able to keep those guys down and open was able to shut it out. So it was a great overall day and get into this off day and hit the reset button and get right back to it.
1: Phillies get the 6-0 win. Schwarber's fourth career 40-homer season, all with the Phillies. Ties Ryan Howard for the most in Phillies history. Blue Jays, a 3-0 shutout of the Royals, who have their season-long 9-game win streak come to an end. First time they've been shut out since August 15th at the Angels. Had been their last loss prior to the 9-game win streak. Blue Jays get back in the win column after back-to-back losses. They are 3 games behind the Guardians for the final AL wildcard spot. Speaking of shutouts, Marlins pulling away from the Red Sox.
8: Yeah, 1-0 pitch. Casey with a bouncer over to first, and Sogard can't grab that. That'll be error number 4. Otto comes in to score. Casey hustling out of the box, takes 2. It's 3-0 Marlins, and in the bottom of the 8th, that feels humongous.
1: 104.3 WQAM Marlins, a 4-0 win over the Red Sox, who have their 5-game win streak come to an end. First time they've been shut out since July 25th against Toronto. Marlins' 13th shutout win this season. They are 4 games behind the Padres in the wild card chase. Rays also with a shutout.
9: I don't know if the Rays will be a little gun-shy to send Simpson. Swing and a line drive by DeLuca down the left field line all the way to the corner. Simpson to third base, being waved home by Brady Williams. McGonagall holds on to the relay. It's an RBI double for DeLuca. The Rays score first. It is 1-0.
1: They go on to a 3-0 win over the Tigers. 620 WDAE. Rays with their 3rd win in their last 4 games. Going from the pros back to college isn't really a big deal. That's next at ESPN Radio.
0: 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Eli De La Cruz and the Cincinnati Reds are at Wrigley to face MVP candidate PCA and the Chicago Cubs.
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1: The NFL says there's no more Pro Bowl. Jeannie Buss asking a court to halt her siblings from selling the family's stake in the Lakers. Another conference joining the ranks of those trying to hold off pro athletes from returning to college play.
2: Browns are waiving tight end Daquan Wright, who has an agreement in place to play for LSU if he clears waivers.
3: LSU is behind a lot of the Louisiana case. There's going to be a lot of players that are part of this group that filed in Louisiana that will probably end up playing at LSU.
4: Once you go to the NFL, to me, you're in the NFL. You don't get the opportunity to come back. And you have a limited roster limit now. So if you invited somebody back to your team, that means you're kicking somebody else off your team. I don't think that's fair to the players that worked all summer, all spring.
1: The issue of potentially heading back to college for athletes, such as those who don't make an NFL roster, it's been a hot-button topic this summer. Big 12 on Wednesday joining the Big 10 and the SEC with a conference ban on pro athletes. Coming on in, the SEC rule may have the stiffest consequences, ESPN's Pete Thamel.
5: One of the unique aspects of their decision was that they had probably the stiffest punishments that we've seen so far. A head coach would be suspended for half the team's games. There's a fine involved if you bring back a player from the NFL, for example, that would be half of that sports program's budget. Greg Sankey himself has autonomy to make decisions, and the institution would have their voting rights revoked in matters of the SEC. So these are significant penalties, and they come at a time when the players who, under a temporary restraining order, were set to be eligible at places including LSU are expected to still pursue their eligibility there. So it's interesting that TRO comes down this week. The SEC presidents make their stand. Notably, it was 15-0. LSU abstained from voting when it came to the penalties. So we'll see in the upcoming days if those athletes, not LSU, those athletes file again in Baton Rouge for an amended TRO to continue to pursue their eligibility.
1: The issue will be back in court next week. Could be another precedent-setting moment. ESPN analyst Booger McFarland says, perhaps we should just take a deep breath.
6: Well, I think it's important to keep context. This all came about because of a ruling in Louisiana based on the class of 2022. So, you know, they passed a rule that said you could get 5 for 5, and the class of 22 didn't get that. So this is a small one-time deal. I think everyone is acting like this is going to happen every year. It's not going to happen every year. This is not like a 3-year guy in a league trying to go back to college. This is a one-time deal. With that being said, I think it goes without saying, just like we need air to breathe, pros shouldn't play college football. I don't think anybody is saying that. I think this little kerfuffle that's going on around America right now and all these things are being passed, to me, has been blown way out of proportion based on, we're talking about 20 players or so that in a one-time anomaly this happened. This can't happen next year. But I don't think anybody wants 25, 26-year-olds playing against 17 or 18-year-olds. I don't think that should happen, nor do I think it's going to happen. So I think sometimes perspective is better than actual going into all these different nuances of the conversation. And so it's important to remember that.
1: And the case will be back in court come next week. LSU isn't the only school that could potentially have a former pro on the field this fall. Certainly are, though, the ones that have found themselves at the center of the firestorm, and specifically Tigers coach Lane Kiffin. There was no school in the SEC voting against the new rules from the SEC. And it's essentially going to fall into the hands of lawyers. How would we expect Lane Kiffin to react to any potential ruling? Earlier on ESPN Radio, Matt Moscato from 104.5 ESPN in Baton Rouge.
7: I think Lane Kiffin's reaction is going to be sort of a unified front from LSU leadership, which is that they are going to do whatever the court order says. If these players that were part of the temporary restraining order last week, if on Monday, they'll be in the Baton Rouge courtroom on Monday, seeking a preliminary injunction. If they receive that, they're eligible. And I think they're going to play. And if a judge rules those players ineligible or does not grant that preliminary injunction, then they won't play. So Lane Kiffin, I'm sure you guys heard, was on McAfee yesterday. And made a comment about how you can't pick and choose what court orders you abide by. And he was referring to Trinidad Chambliss and Diego Pavia, who got extra eligibility after being deemed ineligible because courts ordered them eligible. Their point of view at LSU, the leadership's point of view, is if a court deems these players eligible, then they need to play.
8: Look, I know he's an easy target to be the villain. Lane isn't doing anything else any other college coach or program

0: I think his reputation, however, is earned, because everywhere he goes, problems and messes follow. And at some point, it's like the Taylor Swift song, "I'm the problem, it's me." My wife's a huge Taylor Swift fan. Well, who am I kidding? So am I. Like, that's lame, right? So the problems follow him, and he has earned that reputation.
1: And we'll see if he faces any consequences from the conference as we head into the fall. SportsCenter All Night, ESPN Radio.
2: That Falcons quarterback battle, that's finally becoming a battle. Michael Penix Jr. has finally been cleared to practice.
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4: This is not a competition, so I would be shocked if Tua Tagovailoa is not the starter opening day.
1: Michael Penix has been practicing with the Falcons, back from the ACL injury he suffered in week 11 last season. Week one,
5: each and every day I'm getting better, getting more confident. And, you know, I'm not playing this week because, you know, obviously I only had three practices under my belt under doing 11 on 11 stuff. But I've been feeling really good. And, you know, as long as I keep the track that I'm on, I definitely feel like I will be where I need to be mentally and physically to feel confident enough to go out there in week one. And, you know, as far as, you know, being healthy and all that, I feel good. I just know three practices. It's like, dang, I just got clear. It's like, hey, all right, let me get my feet wet a little bit. But there's no number on that. You know, there's no number on how many practices I feel. You know, obviously I feel like I got to trust my body, you know, see how my body feels, you know, and you know, mentally and stuff like that as well. So I'll say that's, it's more of that than a number of reps and stuff like that.
1: Now with week one bearing down, Coach Kevin Stefanski will have to make a decision.
6: Whenever they tell me I have to, when that depth chart has to be put out. I'm not honestly not trying to be coy. Just we'll focus on what's available to us, what information's available to us. Obviously, this has been something that, you know, we need to work through as people come back off of injury. I mean, Tua was injured to start camp, and then Mike's been injured, you know, and not doing the 11-on-11. So you just, every day you're just trying to make decisions based on who's available to you. The good news is, very, very happy with our guys and the progress they've all made.
1: No starter named yet in Atlanta. Yet. Friday, Falcons, Dolphins in Miami. Earlier on ESPN Radio, our Mark Zeno.
7: I have not spoken to Tua about this. No one's ever asked him about it. Just a kind of viewpoint from my own eyes. Tua doesn't feel like he's in love with football at the moment. Like, he's got a bunch. It's the happy feet. It's the poor decision-making. It's the dropping of the snaps and things. It just doesn't look like this is a guy who has that competitive fire in him right now to want to go out and win a job and play football. Tua's going to get the start on Friday, and maybe it's Tua playing for his spot on the roster, not the starting spot. At this point, I believe Michael Penix is going to be named the starter. And it's not that I never had one preference over the other. I just assumed it was going to be Tua because the numbers backed him up. He had the high ceiling that we've seen. Everything felt like it was in his favor. But he's been so bad at this point that objectively, to name him the starter after all this, if you name him the starter now, it's like, well, why didn't you just do that from the beginning? What have you seen from Penix that overwhelmed you or underwhelmed you that said he's not ready or he's not the guy? And the fact that he's been cleared at this point, it feels like Tua lost his grip on the job, and he's playing for a spot on the roster. His salary this year is $1.2 million. If they cut him, it's 0.4% of their cap. Dead money means nothing. And objectively, if we're talking about backups here, and I hate backup quarterback discussions, but what is the real difference between Tua, Cooper Rush, or Jack Strand? I don't know that there is a real definitive difference between any of them.
1: So bottom line, there will need to be someone to come out of the quarterback battle in Atlanta. ESPN analyst Booger McFarland.
4: Well, I think to call it a battle would be an overstatement. It's really not a battle. Like, anytime you get a new staff that comes in and they bring in their own quarterback for competition in Tua Tagovailoa, that tells you who they want to start. You couple that with the fact that Michael Penix is coming off an ACL. He just got cleared for 11 on 11. This really is not a competition. So I would be shocked. I mean, totally shocked if Tua Tagovailoa is not the starter opening day. And quite frankly, I think he gives them the best chance to win a football game. They're going to run the football with Bijan Robinson. We know it's going to be a really good offensive line. It's going to be play action pass. They're going to try to get Drake London involved and Kyle Pitts in mismatches down the field. So I don't think this is a quarterback competition at all. I think it's Tua Tagovailoa's job. And if he can't do the job and Michael Penix gets healthy at some point down the road, then we may see Michael Penix. But I think for the first month of the season, it's all Tua, and it's Tua's job to lose.
1: And how about the notion that the Falcons quarterback perhaps is currently not on the Atlanta roster? Earlier on ESPN Radio, our Q Myers.
8: So is there a chance that

0: a team could be persuaded by the Falcons to maybe trade a quarterback that they may have on their roster. Now, it wouldn't be the short-term solution because you're not going to just go trade for a quarterback on another roster and then start him on week one.
1: Yeah.
0: Right.
1: Yeah,
0: that's not realistic.
1: Right.
0: But is there any chance that there could be a quarterback on a roster that may not be that starting quarterback for a certain team that Atlanta says, you know what? He's better than that guy, and he's better than that guy. With Penix, I feel bad. The current staff don't have any ties to Penix. And then they brought in Tua on a one-year flyer that they're basically paying him pennies, right? Because Miami's flipping the bill on him. So I feel like that there's a world where they're looking right now, not through the waiver wire, but they're looking through the current rosters. Well, what do you think about that quarterback?
1: Yeah.
0: Well, he's second on the depth chart there. What if he's first here? Because I just don't see either one of those guys at this stage of the game, one, being healthy enough to have long-term success there or even being good enough.
2: Tua Tagovailoa will see the Dolphins again. Falcons, Dolphins meeting in Miami Friday for their preseason finale. Speaking of players who could be moved potentially, what about Joey Porter with the Steelers? He's been dealing with a back issue since the start of training camp. Present for Steelers practices, but has not taken the field. ESPN Steelers reporter Brooke Pryor.
3: We asked Mike McCarthy 2 days ago if Joey would remain on PUP for the foreseeable future, and he said, well, it's a business situation. That's what he's dealing with. Now, PUP means physically unable to perform, so I followed up and I said, is he still injured? And Mike McCarthy said, well, yeah, he's still on PUP. But we know that at the heart of this is a contract situation, right? And I've been told that there hasn't been any meaningful progress between the two sides. A date that I would keep in mind, though, is Sunday, August 30th, this upcoming Sunday, that's roster cut down day. Mm-hmm. At that point, if he remains on PUP, then he has to miss the first 4 weeks of the season. So that suggests that something is going to happen in the next couple of days to force things to go one way or the other. Now, I asked veteran inside linebacker Landon Roberts if this was a distraction to the team, right, to have Joey dealing with this sitting out. And he said, no, Joey's a good guy. He is always about his business. And we know that when it's time to ramp up, Joey will be out there.
4: Meanwhile, let's talk about the Steelers offense because they've got four quarterbacks right here, right now on the roster. What's the plan, though, in this third and final preseason game?
3: Yeah, Mike McCarthy is keeping it under wraps exactly how he's going to divide the playing time, but he said the focus is going to be on those two young guys, those two being Drew Aller and Will Howard. And I would not be surprised to see Drew Aller start this game and then Will Howard come in. That was flip-flopped in the second preseason game. And look, they have a big decision to make because Mike McCarthy has never had four quarterbacks on the 53-man roster for week one. And we asked Mike McCarthy, look, is this going to hinder any of the quarterback development if you have four? Because that's a lot of snaps to go around. And he said, well, no, because there are no time constraints in the regular season. He said, I can keep them before practice. I can keep them after practice. They can really ramp up the QB school component there. He said, heck, I'd like to have six quarterbacks if I could. So don't be surprised if on Sunday, August 30th, if there are four quarterbacks on the roster for the Pittsburgh Steelers.
2: It'll all come after this week's preseason finale, Steelers-Bills in the finale. Coming up later today, SportsCenter All Night, ESPN Radio. Back to baseball, Brewers and Mets.
5: 1-2 pitch. Drilled into right. This is deep, way up, way back. Ben's watching it sail goodbye on a bomb by Bryce Terang. A three-run blast and a huge one for the Brewers to break this game open in the fourth inning. There's the Bryce Terang power swing. It is 7-0 Milwaukee.
2: His 19th homer of the season, drives in three, snapped a 19-game homerless drought with his 19th homer of the season. Had been his longest drought of the year. 620 WTMJ. Brewers, an 8-1 win over the Mets. Brewers 82nd win of the season guarantees them a sixth consecutive winning season, tying the franchise record set in the late 70s and early 80s. Guardians keep winning.
6: Swung on and popped him up. First base side. Son of Factor coming on now. The second baseman. And Bassada makes the catch with a snow cone in the webbing. He somehow got it done. Man. Bailing out Lowe, who was battling the sun. Chris Jimenez, perhaps a typical end of what you'd expect to a wild road trip for the Guardians that finishes 6-0.
2: Seventh straight win overall, tying a season high. WTAM Guardians trailed 3-1 in the eighth and 3-2 in the ninth. Third win this season when trailing entering the ninth inning for the Angels. Their 82nd loss, clinching their 11th straight losing season. As for the Twins,
1: here's Alika, and he hits a fly ball, well hit to left center. Keyshaw back deep in the alley at the track, reaching up. He can't get it. It's off the wall. It's in play. Two-run score. Williams around second, streaking to third with a triple, and the A's take the lead. 5-4 Athletics.
2: Talk 650 KSTE. A's a 7-4 win over the Twins, who with the loss and Cleveland's win fall four games behind the Guardians for the final wild card spot in the American League. Battling more than just a golf course. That's next. SportsCenter All Night continues. It's ESPN Radio.
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1: 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They are teeing it up this morning at East Lake, round one of the Tour Championship. Among those in the 30-player field for the title, Gary Woodland. He hasn't seen this part of the playoffs in quite a while. As our Marty Smith notes, it's been and continues to be one heck of a ride.
2: He's an incredible man, and his resolve has inspired millions of people all over the globe. In September 2023, Woodland had surgery to remove a lesion on his brain. And then earlier this season, he admitted and revealed that he'd been battling overwhelming post-traumatic stress disorder. He battled through it on the strength of that global endorsement from all of these fans, and ultimately returned to victory at the Texas Children's Houston Open, and now has battled his way all the way back. And he's in the Tour Championship here at East Lake this weekend.
3: I hope people realize and they see that I'm out here living my dreams. I'm back at the Tour Championship for the first time in 7 years, and I'm not here if I didn't ask for help. I'm not. And I hope somebody sees that and realizes it's okay. You know, it's okay to not be okay. And that's what I've realized through this journey. You know, I think sometimes when you're not okay, it's you just everything's the end of the world. And it's okay to not be okay, because there's people that want to help, and you can still go out and fight and live your dreams no matter how hard it gets.
2: Woodland went on to tell me that some days he just lays in bed crying because he doesn't want to fight this anymore. And I asked him, Gary, what are you fighting? He said, I'm fighting the struggle for my brain to stop shutting down. I'm fighting hypervigilance and thinking that people are trying to kill me. He's been so open about this post-traumatic stress battle, to the point where he also told me that Hall of Fame athletes have reached out to him this year to reveal their own struggles, and that they're so inspired by his vulnerability in being so honest about what he's been battling. He's a light in the world, and his resolve again has inspired so many of us all across the world.
1: Gary Woodland named a U.S. team captain's assistant for the President's Cup next month. At East Lake today, he tees off just after 12:15 Eastern time. Flo-J Johnson scoring 20 points. Seattle Storm beat the shorthanded Toronto Tempo 90-78. Toronto was without its top three scorers. In Connecticut, Sun hosting the Valkyries.
4: Stoke passes up to three. Burton peeks at the clock. Finds an angle. A bruise and a bucket. Chance for three at the line.
1: NBC Sports Boston as the Valkyries beat the Sun 89-64.
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5: How good is that? Are you ready to take?
0: Number five.
1: Colorado again with a 13-run offensive output. Seventh time this season with at least 13. Climbing into double digits in this one with this two-run shot, 850 KOA.
6: Pitch is swung on and driven to left. There's number 36, halfway up the bleachers over the bullpen. That is a long-distance touch-em-all time. Hunter Goodman makes it 10-1 Rockies.
0: Number four.
1: Phillies shut out the Mariners. Kyle Schwarber reaching 40 for the season. Sports Radio 94 WIP.
7: 2-2 pitch. Swung on. Hit deep. Right field on its way. That ball is gone. A mammoth three-run home run for Kyle Schwarber. Number 40 on the season. He leads the major leagues, and he has put the Phillies up 6-0 here in the second inning.
0: Number three.
1: White Sox get another win, and Tristan Peters gets another home run. ESPN 1000.
8: The 0-1. Hit in the air out into right. It's way back there. It is gone. He's tied the club record. He has homered in five straight games. Tristan Peters makes it 6-2.
0: Number two.
1: Orioles outlast the Cardinals. Pete Alonso continuing to close in on 300. WBAL.
9: The pitch. Alonso drives this to right field. Walker's back. He's at the wall. And that is gone. The amazing Alonso does it again. 7-0 Baltimore. My goodness. Pete Alonso, that is number 32, and for the polar bear, it's number 296.
0: number one.
1: In Atlanta, Braves, Dodgers came down to the final at-bat. 680 The Fan.
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2: Vegas East has accused Courtney Cronin of being unk.
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2: I'm fine being unk. 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
3: The kids don't know what they're doing out there.
2: 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They're not dancing.
4: Michelle's right. And
5: You're not right.
2: They're not even getting cornfields. They're not dancing. 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
3: My sister just graduated college. 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I promise.
4: Hold on. I didn't cook in college. I didn't have a 15-step skincare routine in college. 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
2: Here's the problem. 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
3: They are dancing. You're just wrong. I don't know where you got this idea that no, they're not dancing. The kids are dancing.
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2: 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But we are forever young and forever fabulous because it's for the girls today. Alongside Kimberly A. Martin, Courtney Cronin, I am Michelle Smallman. And we're all in studio together. This has never happened before. Good morning, ladies.
6: Good morning.
7: Good vibes in here.
2: Good vibes indeed. Kimberly, you just heard the rejoin. You were not with us yesterday because you were hosting First Take. Great work there.
7: Thank you.
2: Courtney and I yesterday got accused of being unk because we were concerned about the kids today and if they were partying and having enough fun.
7: I think the kids are having fun. I think they're partying. I think the difference is they're not doing the same type of parties and dancing that we did, but they are. Do you ever watch TikTok? Like the dances, they are dancing.
2: No, but that's what we were concerned about, is that it's just choreographed performative dances for social media and just on the dance floor with some strobe lights in your face.
7: Okay.
2: You know?
7: Well, first of all, I mean, I heard Courtney mention cornfields. That wasn't my experience.
6: You didn't do that in Wesleyan. You weren't like,
2: you never partied in a cornfield.
7: I was not in a cornfield. You would not catch me in a cornfield. But like, we would have basement parties and like lights are off and it's like real hot and sticky and everybody's like jammed up on the wall. Like, that's the kind of where there were no phones.
6: No evidence.
7: No evidence. Listen. Those were the days. These kids, I feel bad for them. But they are dancing. They are doing some type of dancing.
6: They're also bringing back digital cameras. Do you remember when you had yours? You'd put it in the back pocket of your jeans and the entire digital camera collection would go on Facebook the next day. Every photo, not the curated ones. Every single one.
7: Yes.
6: Eyes open, eyes half closed.
2: And the album would be like, I'm on a boat. Or like, whatever.
7: Okay, I remember like... Okay, now I sound really...
2: No, come on, unkish. Share with the class.
7: No, like the Kodak cameras.
2: The actual disposable cameras?
7: Disposable.
2: Oh, yeah. Those are back now, too, by the way.
7: You, like, would go to CVS and be like, hi... All right, when can I pick these up?
6: Can I get doubles?
7: Yeah.
2: I actually did that not that long ago. It's very expensive to get disposable cameras developed now. But back in the day, it used to be like, what, 10 bucks, 20
7: bucks?
2: Double that now because it's a novelty item.
7: Everything, I'm telling you, everything that's old is new again. So we are vintage. I like to think I'm vintage, not old.
2: I would like to say we're classic.
7: Classic.
2: Because we never went out of style. Well, maybe some kids who party in cornfields reside in the Big 12. And yesterday we got some news coming out of the Big 12. They banned professionals from returning to college. This is on the heels of the Big 10 and the SEC doing so as well. The NFL also weighing in, saying players can't play for an NFL team in 2026 with the eligibility issues in college football. So the Big 12 yesterday unanimously agreed to ban professionals from returning to all sports, the conference said last night. The NFL says if a player that goes back to college this season, they will be prohibited from signing with an NFL team this year. If a player signed to an NFL contract, they're subsequently cut and then as a free agent, they may sign with another NFL club, the CFL, or return to college, but that player is considered a free agent and will not be subject to a future draft. Meanwhile, the SEC, as we mentioned, did this yesterday. They will severely punish head coaches who add pro players. And Courtney, I know we spoke about this yesterday, and we were wondering, some of these head coaches, these programs like Lane Kiffin or Will Wade at LSU, would they comply with these rules or would they pursue these players anyway? And it seems like the SEC, amongst other leagues, are really putting their foot down here.
6: Am I a little surprised that it's the SEC coming through with the strongest stance on this? I am. because this is the conference that has had to deal with this over the last year. We know with Alabama, Batman's basketball last year, Charles Bediako coming back from the G League to play in college basketball, and they didn't want that to happen. That was a big deal, and I feel like they had time to start thinking, all right, what should the rule be? Because you knew other people were going to try this eventually. Mm-hmm. Now that there are these rules in place, I still think you're going to get a fight put up. I don't think Lane Kiffin's going to go down and just be like, I'm cool with this. You know, I'm facing potentially a half-season suspension, big-time fines. They're going to still try to use the courts to their advantage. Maybe they win, maybe they don't. But for the SEC to be the ones who now are leading the charge when the Big Ten was the one who first came in and said absolutely not, right, and then had everybody follow suit, I guess I'm just a little surprised because I thought they were late to the party initially, and then now they're just like mowing down everything in their path to try to set these rules in a new precedent. Mm-hmm.
7: Okay, ladies, I cover football, but I cover the NFL. I feel like I am surprised that we are here. I feel like, wasn't there an easier way to for the NCAA to sort of handle this whole situation?
2: That's an evergreen statement.
7: Am I naive here in wondering, was there not an easier solution than that they could have taken? Like these kids, like we talked about the Browns this week and Daquan Wright, that whole group, could they not have just said, you know what? Okay, we'll grandfather you guys in. Okay, sorry.
2: Do the five for five during the season so they have all the information to make that decision.
7: And I'm just, again, I didn't go to a big college. I'm from New York City. College football, not huge here. But I'm thinking, am I missing something in thinking that this could have been resolved?
6: No, because you're thinking logically, which is the problem when it comes to the NCAA, that we think rationally and wonder, why did it take until June 23rd for them to enact 5 for 5, knowing damn well that so many of these athletes that they knew they would be putting up a fight against them were already in the midst of getting ready for training camp, had already gone through the draft, had already gone through OTAs and minicamp, and they can't control the calendar. That's their logic, where these athletes say, I should have been able to benefit from this. It's their fault that the timing of it came late.
7: I think these athletes have a legitimate gripe. And that's why I hate this whole situation, because I believe that the athletes do have a legitimate gripe. But I feel like this is just a mess, Michelle.
2: It is a mess. It has been a mess. It seems like it will continue to be a mess. But Courtney, you mentioned the SEC being the one with the stiffer penalties, which is surprising, especially considering that LSU was kind of at the epicenter of all of this. Pete Thamel, our ESPN College Football Insider, was on SportsCenter, and he spoke about how the SEC's new rules will differ than other conferences.
1: One of the unique aspects of their decision was that they had probably the stiffest punishments that we've seen so far. A head coach would be suspended for half the team's games. There's a fine involved if you bring back a player from the NFL, for example, that would be half of that sports program's budget. Greg Sankey himself has autonomy to make decisions, and the institution would have their voting rights revoked in matters of the SEC. So these are significant penalties, and they come at a time when the players who, under a temporary restraining order, were set to be eligible at places including LSU are expected to still pursue their eligibility there. So it's interesting that TRO comes down this week. The SEC presidents make their stand. Notably, it was 15-0. LSU abstained from voting when it came to the penalties. So we'll see in the upcoming days if those athletes, not LSU, those athletes file again in Baton Rouge for an amended TRO to continue to pursue their eligibility.
2: LSU abstaining from voting. Courtney, I saw you smile a little bit and nod your head when you heard Pete Thamel say that. What's your reaction?
6: It makes me realize even more that these rules that the SEC implemented are directed at one school in specific, because what CBS Sports reported is that during training camp, during this process, knowing that there were going to be athletes who were going to test this, it was LSU who was reaching out to players' representation to try to get them to be part of a lawsuit. So the conference can't possibly be happy with that. They're saying, you caused this chaos, so we're going to up the ante here and come down even harder on our own member institutions, because we don't want this problem. You're creating this problem. It's Lane Kiffin who their ire is directed at, rightfully so, because this whole obsession with, if we don't sign them, somebody else will. Oh. We want the best roster possible. they're done with that. They don't want to have to constantly be dealing with these lawsuits and eligibility issues and players trying to bend the rules in a system that is already pretty darn fractured to try to nip this in the bud, which is what they're doing. I get it. I still don't think it's going to be over.
7: So I'm totally with you. But we talked obviously about this yesterday when I hosted First Take, and Louis Riddick was on there saying, you know, LSU, Lane Kiffin, they're trying to win by any means necessary. Like, yes. That's mm-hmm. what it's about. Should we be faulting them? On one side, should we be faulting them for finding a loophole in the system? And now the system is right. changing mm-hmm. because of all these things. So I'm totally with you guys on this. But I feel like every party in this, I understand what they're doing. Again, this is why I go back to the NCAA. Like, I feel like this could have been avoided in a major way.
2: They would have been the adults in the room right. and been proactive and not reactive as they normally are. This is definitely pointed at LSU. There's a reason why they didn't or they abstained from voting. And they have been in the headlines because of Daquan Wright, who was waived by the Cleveland Browns, and New Orleans Saints, Xavier Harris, both pursued by LSU, both expected to go back to LSU to play with Lane Kiffin. And to your point, Kimberly, Lane was basically like, don't hate the player, hate the game.
7: Right.
2: This is your problem.
7: Not faulting him for.
2: No, but the SEC came in and said, okay, well, then we are going to make sure to change the game.
7: Yes, exactly.
2: So that there is no gray area when it comes to how you should approach this. And if you do go against what we're saying, there are going to be stiff penalties. And honestly, I commend the SEC for being so firm in their stance here.
7: I do. Again, every party, I understand why they've acted the way they have.
2: Except for the NCAA. Yeah, these athletes, I understand where they would have their mm-hmm. ire because they are victims of the circumstances around them. They're victims of the circus, essentially, because their timeline has been completely messed up right. because these entities could not get it together. They're just trying to do what's best for them. Mm-hmm. So I have tremendous empathy for them. Lane Kiffin is always going to be the one to push the limits. And not only is he inherently like that, but think about the pressure that he has at LSU now. He left Ole Miss in a very sticky way to go to LSU because he essentially said, amongst other things, that this gives me the best opportunity to win. Well, you haven't won anywhere else, Lane, and now you better get it done.
7: Yeah.
2: So, of course, he's going to push it to the limits in every way that he can because he understands what he has to do. But for the SEC to say, no, there's no gray area here. We are going to make sure that you know what you are allowed to do and what you're not allowed to do. While I feel bad for these athletes that are caught in this tornado of dysfunction, I do appreciate the SEC for being crystal clear about mm-hmm. where they stand because it was murky there for quite some time. Kimberly A. Martin, Courtney Cronin, I am Michelle Smallman. The mm-hmm. girls are hanging out today. We're going to have a ton of fun with you here on Unsportsmanlike. And coming up next, these two cover the NFL, and we're going to talk about some quarterback battles that we're having during the preseason. Which camp battle are you most interested in? We'll talk about that next on Unsportsmanlike on ESPN Radio.
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16: Hey, it's Myron Metcalf. 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
1: It is unsportsmanlike on ESPN Radio. 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Kimberly A. Martin, Courtney Cronin, Michelle Smallman here with you. Have you girls enjoyed your summer enough? Because the NFL season is rapidly approaching. Both of these ladies covering the NFL in various ways. And I hope you enjoyed yourselves at least a little, because okay. I know I won't see you both for quite some time.
2: Okay. Best summer ever. Knicks in five. Good morning to everyone. But I did not take any vacations.
1: None.
2: Except a mini bachelorette weekend in Florida.
1: I was going to say, I thought
2: that was a weekend that was not for me. I was not on a beach. I was not getting tans. Was I on a yacht? Yes, I was. But I was not on a tropical island or in
3: here?
2: Europe as I normally am in the summer. And now the season is here. I've lost my vacation time. I don't know if I think we got a Super Bowl. So from now until Super Bowl, it's going to be, we're going 100 miles an hour, which is awesome.
1: It is.
2: But I didn't get enough fun in the sun.
1: Courtney, before you respond to this, Vegas East, the ruling is Kimberly A. Martin now atop the bougie rankings.
2: Oh, yes, she is.
1: She said, I didn't get a good vacation. I was just on a yacht.
4: Just on a yacht. Self-proclaimed.
2: That was a person's yacht. And that was not good enough. Because it's just a couple days. I need a week, at least.
1: On a yacht?
2: No, on a beach. On a beach. On...
1: Anything else you would like to add to that?
2: Okay.
5: She hears the shame. She is just
2: And you know what? I'll be bougie. We work very hard.
1: Yes.
2: And so would I like some time off? Yes.
1: You deserve it.
2: Did I book a vacation to Curacao with one of my good friends, Elena Rubenstein, who works in Bristol? Yes, I did. Did I cancel it because work came up? Yes, I did.
1: Oh.
2: Is she still mad at me? Yes, she is. So this was bad.
5: You still have the ticket, though. March.
2: Oh, no, I canceled altogether.
5: Rebook. You got to have something to look forward to. We talked about this yesterday, having something when we were talking with Mike T, something on the horizon.
2: What was his thing? Lunch? He was looking forward to, what was he?
1: I was looking forward to lunch. And devastating update. Devastating update. So I got my hair done yesterday. I shared with the world that it's also pizza day because there's a grocery store around the corner that has one of my favorite slices in the city. And I always am like, yes, hair done. Pizza consumed, great day. Rob Lorenzo, our social media guru, came with me because we posted it and people were curious about the slice. And he's like, oh, I'll film it. Show never ends. I was like, plus you're going to love this pizza. It's so good. So he comes all the way with me to that part of town to film it. We get in there. No pizza. They're not making pizza. Until October.
5: Whoa. Did the oven break? How do you just run out of pizza? Or the ingredients to make it. I don't believe that.
1: The answer I got was, we won't have it for a while. And I said, until when? And he goes, October.
5: Did the chef go on hiatus?
1: Wait. But they had the other
5: food. Went to Kimberly's trip in Curacao without her?
2: Wait, is it an ingredients thing? Like, are there
1: no
2: particular... Are they importing dough from Italy?
1: I didn't ask these questions because I was just dumbfounded. I was stunned. And so we went around the corner to another pizza place.
2: Because it's New York City and...
1: Yeah. But still, it was this specific slice and I was looking forward to it. Didn't get it.
2: Wait, what was the slice? Tell the people.
1: It is a squash blossom pizza with burrata on top.
5: It looked really good though.
1: Okay, yacht over there. What about you? Did you have any good summer? Or like, is your summer good for you before the NFL craziness kicks in?
5: Yeah, I mean, it feels like... It goes by quicker every single year. Mm-hmm. And as, you know, just the way my brain works, thinking about all of the stuff that's going to come from now until through the Super Bowl. And then there's a week that gets deleted because the Super Bowl's a week later this year. Valentine's Day.
2: I don't know if you heard,
5: it's on ESPN this year.
1: Big deal.
5: Big one. But then the combine is literally right after that. Yep. The Monday after the combine free agency starts, we'll be at an 18th game sooner or later. So basically, Kimberly and I will be working 366 days a year.
1: Yeah.
5: Even without the leap year.
2: Can I also give a gripe? My birthday.
1: Mm.
2: Sorry, I wasn't born in August like everyone. Mm-hmm. I was born in January 9th, which now, thank you, Roger Goodell, is like wild card weekend.
5: I'd say you'll be freezing somewhere outdoors.
2: So, yeah. Send gift cards, Starbucks, all the things for my birthday.
1: For our Capricorn queen.
2: Yes.
1: Okay, well... That's like, you're on a yacht. I'm not sending you anything. Well, we're heading into week three of the preseason, ladies, and we still have some quarterback battles happening across the NFL. Let's drill in on a couple of these. First, in Atlanta, we know that Michael Penix Jr. was cleared to have full football activities, and we were wondering, is he going to be given enough reps to beat out Tua Tagovailoa for the starting job in Atlanta? Michael Penix Jr. was at his presser yesterday, and he spoke about how he's feeling and if he could physically even be ready for week one.
3: Yeah, I feel great. Like right now, I got cleared to do 11-on-11 for practice, and, you know, obviously, you know, but each and every day I'm getting better, getting more confident. And, you know, I'm not playing this week because, you know, obviously I only had three practices under my belt under doing 11-on-11 stuff, but I've been feeling really good. And, you know, as long as I keep the track that I'm on, I definitely feel like I will be where I need to be mentally and physically, you know, to feel confident enough to go out there in week one. And, you know, as far as, you know, being healthy and all that, I feel good.
1: Kimberly, that was the thing we were wondering when it comes to Penix, is he going to have enough time to physically get up to football speed before week one? He's telling us he's feeling good and that he could get there.
2: Guys, the Falcons make me sad.
1: Why?
2: Because every year I'm excited about the Falcons. I'm excited about the roster they have. Bijan, I love all the skill players. Kevin Stefanski, friend of mine. Cleveland, you know.
1: AFC North.
2: You know,
1: former AFC North coach.
2: AFC North buddies. So I want to see him win. You know, I'm very happy, excited, clean slate for him, go there. And then the quarterbacks.
1: Mm-hmm.
2: And now we're in a situation where you can't even feel good about either one. And that is no knock on Michael Penix. It's the fact that, again, like we were saying all week, ladies, like, is he? He just said, I've had three practices. Obviously, that's not why I'm going to play. Like, the season is around the corner. I know he'll have to play at some point, but I feel like out of necessity, because Tua is not what we thought he would, at least in practices, at least in games, mm-hmm. he has not shown any sort of mastery of not just this offense, but just how to be a how do I not make this sound harsh? It's being a competent quarterback out there. And that is surprising. That is scary for a team where you look around, there are reasons to be excited, Courtney, about the Falcons on paper. And yet they make me sad because I don't know exactly what I'm going to see when the season starts.
5: This hasn't been the reboot that I think a lot of people thought it would have been
2: right.
5: for Tua Tagovailoa to go to Atlanta, to get a clean slate, to not have anybody battling him, at least initially. This is an indictment, though, on Tua. Because the fact that Michael Penix Jr., as you heard from his mouth, I've only had three practices under my belt. Of course, I'm not playing in the game this week, but that doesn't mean that for their week one opener, he won't. Because if he continues on this track, if he feels mentally and physically where he needs to be, you can't just hand Tua the job anyways and say, all right, well, you've been around more, you've been participating in the offseason program, because they haven't seen it. They haven't seen enough credible evidence to know you are the best option that we have to play quarterback right now and to win us games. Michael Penix Jr., even on a short timeline, might still be a better quarterback. Hell, he was QB1 before he got injured.
2: Right.
5: We wouldn't even be discussing this if it wasn't for the ACL tear late last season. So I was surprised when we talked with Schefter about this on Tuesday, and it was my number one item in our Schefter draft, just because it seems so preposterous that somebody just getting back to practice now at the absolute tail end of training camp can put themselves in a situation where they could be QB1 in a matter of a couple days. But he knows the offense.
2: Yeah,
5: he knows what he's walking into there. He's been around, and Tua just hasn't shown enough proof of concept that he can be the guy.
2: So, Michelle, I want to know from your perspective, would you feel confident week one going in there with Penix as your quarterback? Because even if he's practicing, his own teammates, his own defense, not hitting him like he will be hit in games. Are you confident if he's the guy in week one?
1: What a wonderful question. And I'll answer it on the other side of the break. But first, I want to tell you about 5-Hour Energy. 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
1: That Falcons quarterback battle, that's finally becoming a battle. Michael Penix Jr. has finally been cleared to practice.
2: I don't want to put words in Mike's mouth, but I thought he looked good. He moved around well.
3: It really seemed like the goal of the entire organization was to have Tua be the starting quarterback. Tua's play made that impossible. This is Michael Penix's job for the taking.
4: This really is not a competition, so I would be shocked if Tua Tagovailoa is not the starter opening day. I think he gives them the best chance to win football games.
5: Does Tua Tagovailoa give the Atlanta Falcons the best chance to win football games, or will we see Michael Penix Jr. be QB1 before week one? It's Unsportsmanlike on ESPN Radio alongside Kimberly A. Martin, Courtney Cronin. I'm Michelle Smallman. It's for the girls today. And ladies, we have been talking about Michael Penix Jr. getting cleared to fully participate in practice for the Falcons 11-on-11 after an ACL surgery, his third in his career, second time on that left knee. And we wondered when he initially got cleared if he would have enough time to get his body up to speed for football activities to be ready for week one. Adam Schefter, of course, our ESPN NFL senior insider, joined us on Unsportsmanlike earlier in the week. And I believe it was you, Courtney, who asked Schefter if Michael Penix Jr. has a real chance at actually being the starter week one. Here's what Schefter had to say.
6: I think there is a chance that it does turn out to be Michael Penix. I think that Tua did not seize that opportunity over the summer, is what it sounds like. And they were waiting for him to play well, and it was uneven. And now they obviously thought they might be in a position where they could wait for Michael Penix and not have to rush him along. You got to make sure he's physically right before anything happens. But they went from a position of, let's see how long it takes Michael Penix, to where we really could use Michael Penix here now. Do I think there's a chance he can start opening day? Yeah. Doctors cleared him for the 11-on-11. If he's physically up to the challenge, I think he's got a real chance to start on opening day.
5: If he is physically up to the challenge. Kimberly, before we went to commercial break last segment, you asked me what I would do if I was Kevin Stefanski, Tommy Reese, and the powers that be in Atlanta. And if he physically looks ready to go, there's no question in my mind I'm going with Michael Penix here. Now, if is doing a lot of work there, because this is someone, as I mentioned, who's had three ACL surgeries. Yeah. And I do not want to put him in a position where there's any sort of regression when it comes to his recovery. I don't want him to go out there and get banged up in any way, and then we're back to square one with Tua. So if I'm 100% sure that he is physically able to do it, there's no question I'm going with him, because I think he's the better quarterback. I think he has a better grasp on this offense and with this roster. And the NFC South is a very interesting division. We're talking about the Carolina Panthers winning it last year at 8-9. If you're the Atlanta Falcons, don't you want to get off to as hot of a start as you possibly can in a division where you could legitimately win it, Courtney?
7: You would think so. And they start out on the road in Pittsburgh.
5: Mm-hmm.
7: Who knows what that team's going to look like with Aaron Rodgers, Mike McCarthy, and the rekindling of forces there. But then you have the Panthers at home in week two, so you can get an early jump on your division. You can start putting things in place to where when the schedule gets, I would say, significantly more difficult than that a couple weeks later, when you've got the Packers, they play the Broncos after that too, or
8: Baltimore
7: after that. I would like Michael Penix Jr. to get his lumps out of the way when the schedule's a little bit more tenable. And I do think in the early part of the season, that's going to be the case. But let's not forget who they just paid big time money to. Does he have to do it alone? No. You have Bijan Robinson, who ran the ball 287 times last year. This is somebody who is supposed to take the load off of your quarterback, whether it's Tua, whether it's Michael Penix Jr. So I wouldn't need to have Michael Penix Jr. be the eighth overall pick level Michael Penix Jr. in the early part of the season, knowing that I can rely heavily on my ground game.

0: rely on Bijan Robinson to carry a big portion of the load on offense, then you really don't have anything to lose, because this is his job to lose coming back this close to the season. If Tua had done enough, it wouldn't even be a question. The fact that we're talking about this leaves the door open, in the way that the Falcons are leaving the door open, for him to show you just enough to be comfortable, Kimberly, in giving him the job for week one.
1: Well, I think if you're the Falcons, you bring Tua in and you're saying, okay, the job is yours, because the other guy, at least because of health, the job is yours. That's why you're here. And I think that's why in Schefter's clip, he talks about how Tua just did not take advantage of this situation. This wasn't, in my mind, a real quarterback competition from the standpoint of one guy just wasn't healthy enough to really compete the whole way. Whereas, you know, it's not a Cleveland sort of situation. So for Tua not to take advantage of it, when the road is right there, it's paved with gold. Here, this is the team. I would obviously prefer to start Michael Penix. The question, though, for me is, again, when he gets out there, I'm going to be holding my breath.
2: Yeah, I have Sam Bradford PTSD. Okay, I will. Any ACL, multiple ACL injuries on a quarterback, I get very nervous about putting them out there until you're 100%. Mm-hmm. Or will you ever be 100%?
1: Yeah. Well,
2: sure,
1: that's the thing, because I love the player, but again, I can love the player from a distance. It's not my team. I didn't draft him in the top 10. I love the player, but they're still in the back of your mind. Like, I hope, is he durable? Can mm-hmm. he make it through 17? And if he doesn't, knock on wood, the prospect of having to then turn back to Tua, you know, will he even be in the mindset to lead the team in that way? So I'm, again, Falcons make me sad, but I'm hopeful that Michael Penix can get it done.
2: Well, another quarterback battle that we've been paying attention to is not a QB1 quarterback battle. It's QB2 in Minnesota. J.J. McCarthy is not QB1. They bring in Kyler Murray. He wins that job outright. He's going to be under center for week one in Minnesota. But we've been wondering what's going to happen with J.J. McCarthy. You talk about durability concerns. He has those. Accuracy concerns. He has those as well. And we were wondering if he was going to win that QB2 job over Carson Wentz. So per Kevin Seifert, who covers the Vikings for us here at ESPN, J.J. McCarthy and Carson Wentz split second team reps during practice on Tuesday. McCarthy sat out of practice yesterday as a rest day for his ankle. He was banged up in week two. But Courtney, do you think that McCarthy could be on the move by cutdown day?
0: That's earlier than I thought we'd be having this conversation, and there's no logical destination right now, because there aren't, knock on wood, hopefully this doesn't happen over the last week of the preseason, there haven't been any other major quarterback injuries to where there's a team that feels like the right fit that needs that sort of depth. And the Vikings know this, having dealt with quarterback injuries over the last couple of years, whether it was Kirk Cousins early on and then having to turn to Sam Darnold and what happened last year after McCarthy got hurt. They don't want to be giving up any of their depth. So I don't think unless there is a significant offer, I don't think that you move on from him by cutdown day, but I don't think he's QB2. Cool. I don't think he's QB2. I think that he's QB3. Carson Wentz won you games last year in high stakes situations when I would also, and this is probably a little unethical or maybe like a little, not the right way to
1: unethical.
0: Do it.
1: Oh, unethical. Tell me more.
0: What? Let's ask Justin Jefferson who he wants as his backup, because there were a lot of times last year that he covered for J.J. McCarthy, that he fell on the sword for real bad quarterback play. And if Kyler Murray goes down, if he can't play for whatever reason, or if the play, if he regresses, who knows? Maybe this whole thing doesn't work out. But he's QB1 right now. I would ask my star receiver, who they haven't been able to help him live up to the promise of how good he is over the last 2 years. I would ask him, who do you want back there? Honest conversation, candid conversation. Some people might say, well, that's putting way too much power in a player's hands.
1: Oh,
0: there were
1: no.
0: way too many. I remember talking to it was after that Ravens game in, I think that was like week 10 last year. And I talked to Justin Jefferson before the Bears-Vikings game for countdown, and I asked him about the two interceptions that were thrown into his coverage, into where he was when he was being targeted, and said, well, what do you feel like you can do differently to help J.J. McCarthy, or what can you do to help him along here? He's like, you know, I just really got to come up on my end of these 50-50 balls. It was the kindest thing he could have done, because those were all 80-20 balls. All of those were on the quarterback. So I think in making your star receiver happy and making

0: the offense function at the highest level, you've got to put the best backup quarterback in there who can function that way. Because we haven't seen it with J.J. McCarthy, and it's the easiest move you can make to not put him in a situation where he's going to fail again.
1: I think that's a great point from the standpoint of every team, for the most part, has like a leadership council. The coaches go to their particular star guys. I think in the case of Minnesota, if KOC is not constantly sitting down with JJ and saying, how do you feel? What do you want? Because
0: JJ meaning Justin Jefferson.
2: Justin Jefferson, not McCarthy.
0: Yeah.
1: Yes. Because from the standpoint of last year, JJ McCarthy helped the world forget about Justin Jefferson. Because now all of a sudden it's like, oh, well, Ja'Marr Chase, clearly the best, you know, he's the number one, JSN and Puka and all these things. And Justin Jefferson is right there like, hey, I'm still the guy.
2: Don't forget about me.
0: I'm a thoroughbred.
1: Except I just need the ball kind of thrown in my direction. That's all. And he, to your point, again, covering those Vikings games, Justin Jefferson always willing to talk before we do our countdown hits. And he was always very kind and always very complimentary and always encouraging when it came to J.J. McCarthy. A different receiver might have blown that whole locker room up, right? So from the standpoint of J.J. McCarthy and who should be the number two, I think Justin Jefferson's point of view should be taken into consideration. But when I think about, I think we talked about this on Monday, we were together, ladies, and we talked about the Vikings and should J.J. McCarthy be the number two? Mm-hmm. I said yes, because for me, if you're saying no, then that says his time here is done, and I feel like we do give up on quarterbacks very quickly. If KOC, the QB whisperer, cannot resurrect this guy and turn him, mold him into something, who else is going to want him? Where else is he going to go? Maybe he does have the Sam Darnold, hey, I go to Carolina and then I go to San Francisco and I'm just rising up the depth chart and then I get my big break. Maybe he does need a change of scenery, but between the injuries, he just hasn't been on the field enough. And if you're going to take him with a top, like a very high pick and give up already, that to me makes me think, well, what did you see? You saw something. Mm-hmm. And why can't you extract more out of him?
2: Well, hopefully we can extract the best out of ourselves next, because Who Said It is coming up on Unsportsmanlike. 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
3: What?
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4: I'm a situationally good dancer.
3: Yes! Yes!
5: Wow, I am hilarious.
0: This is Who Said It?
4: They're trying to stump us. We're trying to guess as to who's speaking in them.
3: What are we talking about?
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5: It is time for Who Said It? 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I actually got some new hats from Lids the other day, new Packers hats. Your girl is okay. Ready for the season. I'm sick of all you guys doubting Jordan Love, the Packers.
6: Nobody's doubting Jordan Love over here except for Mad Dog.
5: Evan and Candy.
6: Yeah. Oh, really? That's when you were gone, there was definitely some, I don't want to call it slander. I think there's reasonable concerns.
5: Okay, well, let's get to the game. Let's get to Who Said It. This is where Vegas East tries to beat us. They will play a piece of audio. It has to not only be relevant to what's happening in sports now, but have a clue in it so that we can determine who the speaker is. Guys, kick it off with audio clip number one.
7: We are all in. It's not lip service. Just as when you do the work that you do, and you do the work you do, and all of you all do the work that you do, we take it as a baseline that in everything everyone does, you're all in. And for Padres, we are.
5: What's the Padres owner?
6: I'm literally the Padres owner. It's not. Yeah.
8: I remember seeing her earlier this week.
6: Yes. Now I'm not. I love you a little.
8: Can we get half a point for saying
5: it's the Padres' new owner? Yeah. And I, of course, her name escapes me right now.
6: It's not.
5: Because it's 6:49 a.m. Eastern time and my coffee's barely kicked in.
6: That's my bad. So we don't even get a point?
8: Let's ask the committee. Can we get half a point and say Padres' owner?
9: You need to say the name of the person.
6: Oh, but we are right.
9: These rules are silly. You were not right. You didn't say their name.
5: And her name is?
9: Kwanzaa Jones.
6: Oh, I wanted to say Kwanzaa, but then I was like, no, that would be terrible.
9: No, that's her name. Her name's Kwanzaa Jones.
5: Shout out to Kwanzaa Jones, the new owner.
9: Electric opening presser.
5: Electric presser.
8: That's how you do it.
5: Looked great. Was so excited. If I was a Padres fan, I would be pumped. Kwanzaa Jones. Okay, come on. We got to lock in, girls. Let's go. Next one.
10: The guys, I think, just pretty much knew we had to make a decision, and they were totally good with it. Again, I don't want to diminish Austin, but I also want to tell you that these guys really, really believe in what Keelan's going to do.
8: Yep. Kalen DeBoer, Alabama head coach, naming the quarterback this week.
6: We got to say
8: don't run the clock out. We know that.
5: Yeah, come on.
9: Okay, well, Kalen normally DeBoer. You go. Is that the final answer? No, that's the
8: final
9: guess.
8: Answer.
9: Okay.
8: Final answer.
5: Very good, Courtney. Kalen DeBoer, Alabama head coach. We are on the board. Guys, next one.
11: When you don't practice, the way the media works now is firestorm. But this was kind of part of the plan from the jump, was to ramp up pretty big, get 9-10 practices in, kind of come back down, and then ramp back up so we're fresh for the duration.
5: Play it again.
11: When you don't practice, the way the media works now is firestorm. But this was kind of part of the plan from the jump, was to ramp up pretty big, get 9-10 practices in, kind of come back down, and then ramp back up so we're fresh for the duration.
8: Is that Dan Quinn?
5: I was going to say Michael Penix Jr., something about that.
8: Maybe
6: that's
8: Stefanski?
6: That's not Stefanski.
5: You were thinking Washington?
8: There were two joint practices this week, so there was Ravens and Vikings, or I guess it would have been last week, but I thought it was either Kevin O'Connell.
6: I would go Kevin O'Connell.
8: Dan Quinn, Kevin O'Connell, sounds more like him.
5: KOC?
6: Yeah, let's do KOC.
5: Kevin O'Connell.
9: That is Christian McCaffrey talking about returning to practice after he took some time off.
5: CMC.
8: Darn.
5: You guys are so pleased with yourselves. All right. 2-1 Vegas East heading in to audio clip number 4, Who Said It, brought to you by Lids. Go ahead.
12: Yeah, I think it helped that Rory was pushing me, and it kind of was starting to light the fire within, and then I finally got focused and made some birdies.
5: Golf. Rory McIlroy. Birdies.
8: Not Scottie Scheffler.
6: What does DeChambeau? What is
5: Bryson DeChambeau?
6: Yes.
5: Play it again.
12: Yeah, I think it helped that Rory was pushing me, and it kind of was starting to light the fire within, and then I finally got focused and made some birdies.
8: So this was during the BMW Championship last week. Max Homa?
6: I mean, that golf's a hard one.
5: I was in Sicily. I was not locked into golf.
6: Oh, bougie. It was in your hometown. It was at
5: Belle Reve. It was in St. Louis. Yeah. I know. Record crowds, by the way. Shout out to St. Louis. But I, of course, was not paying attention.
6: All right, who is it?
5: Scotty. We got to guess.
6: That's not Scheffler.
9: Say a golfer.
6: Max Homa.
9: That is the winner of the BMW Championship, Wyndham Clark.
5: Ah, Wyndham Clark.
9: Of course,
6: yeah.
9: Wyndham.
6: Yeah.
5: Classic Wyndham.
6: I'm not going to be mad that I didn't get that one. That's hard.
5: Oh, I, of course, was away.
2: Did you get 10 chances? How many chances?
6: No, we have five.
5: We've already lost, but next one. How about if we get this one right?
6: We're back in. We do a tiebreaker?
13: No.
9: If you get this one right, you lose 3-2, and that's not bad.
5: Great. Play it.
14: I talked to the team, and, you know, Tasha didn't want to feel like she was a distraction. I told her she wasn't. I told her that we all embrace her as someone that protects our team and protects people that need to be protected. And so Tasha's always going to stand on that, and we stand for Tasha.
2: I know people's faces. I don't know.
6: Alter is the owner.
2: You know what, guys?
6: Actually, maybe it is the owner, but she did speak this week about the Enos Cancer Freedom. I don't know his first name. Alter is, I believe, his last name, the owner of the Chicago Sky.
5: Mr. Alter, final answer.
9: That is the head coach of the Chicago Sky, Tyler Marsh, talking about the incident between Natasha Cloud and Enos Kanter.
2: This is lame. I don't like lame. Choices.
13: How is this lame? There was not like one bit of shenanigans in any of this.
2: I thought you were
5: shenanigans. I will say zero shenanigans this week, which makes it even worse.
6: Honestly, what this is us not being in peak form. We're still in preseason form. We haven't done Who Said It in a minute.
5: I've been gone for 2 weeks.
13: We did it last week.
9: Michelle does Who Said It quite often. The improvement is not there.
5: I missed every sports story for two weeks.
9: So Michelle, the week before you were on vacation, how'd you do in Who Said It? You get them all?
13: Terrible.
2: There's one day they played Zach Taylor. And I texted her like, it's Zach Taylor. I was home. And I had
5: my phone on D&D, but guess what I don't do anymore.
2: I never played this game.
9: So now you're going to cheat.
2: Yes.
9: That's fine, actually. I respect that. Yeah.
5: You would do it, too, would you not?
2: I'm like Lane Kiffin.
9: I don't have to.
2: Means necessary.
5: Don't hate the player, hate the game. It's not my fault that my phone is up. Speaking of my phone being up, I ordered bagels for us. They have arrived.
2: Roberto.
5: We should have done Who Said It in a later hour because we will be satiated and our brains will be fed. We would have been much... I blame... Much normally, Who Said It is much later in the show. Vegas East, that was a shenanigan.
2: Thank you.
5: We're unsportsmanlike.
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0: 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The New England Patriots.
2: This is Mike Reese covering the Patriots. Now that Christian Gonzalez signed a contract extension, the big question hovering over the team has been answered. Gonzalez had expressed frustration Tuesday. The matchup between Gonzalez and A.J. Brown has been a highlight of training camp. Meanwhile, quarterback Drake May and the starters haven't played in the preseason. Coach Mike Vrabel said that's because the Patriots aren't a deep team and they need to keep their best players available.
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3: 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Michelle Smallman, Courtney Cronin, and Kimberly A. Martin. And last season, ladies, the Patriots 14-3. They won the AFC East. They went to the Super Bowl. They lost the Super Bowl, of course, 29-13 to the Seattle Seahawks. They were the first team held scoreless through three quarters of a Super Bowl since the 1974 Vikings. So they get there, but obviously the Seahawks, the much better team there. They lose Stephon Diggs, but they had some key adds this offseason. A.J. Brown, of course, at wide receiver. Romeo Doubs coming over from Green Bay. Elijah Vera Tucker and Kevin Byard. The New England Patriots, Courtney, last year they get to the Super Bowl. A lot of people thought that was ahead of schedule. A lot of people thought they got some lucky bounces, including Bo Nix not being available to compete against them in the AFC Championship game. When you look at this Patriots team, do you think they have what it takes to get back to a Super Bowl this season?
4: It's hard. The AFC doesn't get any easier. It doesn't get any easier in any conference every year, but the thought of where they were last year, and people poked a lot of holes in that schedule too, and is one of the easiest schedules, top three easiest schedules in the NFL. And yes, things did break their way, but they heard all of that this offseason and said, we need to upgrade our receiving core. We need to upgrade on defense. We need to make sure that we're not going to waste the prime of Drake May's career, the first of the primes, because he looked awesome last year. He was one vote away from winning the MVP.
3: Correct.
4: I don't know if I can guarantee they'll be back in the Super Bowl, but can I foreshadow them being a team that goes on a deep playoff run? I can. I can. I think that Buffalo probably stands in their way. I think if Bo Nix stays healthy, the Broncos stand in their way, but this is a really good Patriots team that has overcome a lot over the last couple of years to finally have the right pieces in place. And I don't think that they take a step back in that regard. It just might not be another Super Bowl.
5: You know, it's funny. We talk about Seattle being, as defending Super Bowl champs, how no one's talking about them. I find it interesting when we do shows and the question of who's the team to beat in the AFC. I default to the Patriots out of respect to the fact that, hey, they were in the Super Bowl. Regardless, easy schedule, all the on paper, all the things. They did get there because even people looked at Buffalo and said, hey, the road is paved. You're good. Get to the Super Bowl. And they couldn't do that, right? So I still say the Patriots are the team to beat in the AFC. But the AFC is not, it's not the same murderer's row to me as like the NFC, right? And according to your point, Bills, I think they're going to be a playoff team. The Bengals. Their team that, you know, we believe in Joe Burrow, we believe in Ja'Marr Chase, we believe in this offense, but we're still waiting to see this defense take that next step. They've obviously made all these additions. So when I look at teams like the Ravens, teams that you pencil in because you're like, that team has to be in the playoffs, I don't know. I still think with the Patriots getting A.J. Brown, that to me is the major thing. Why did we think, why did the Eagles have so much success? The two receivers that they have and Saquon Barkley and the quarterback. I think you, if you're going to talk about the Eagles not having AJ, what does that mean for them? You got to say to the, for the Patriots, well, the Patriots got a major upgrade at wide receiver. Clearly that Drake May connection needs to be there for them to go deep, but I still think they have to be the team to beat just out of respect. Is that crazy?
4: No. Because it's like how you laid it out. We do the same thing with the Seattle Seahawks. We give them their due because they got there, but they also won it.
5: Right.
4: Upgrades. the offensive line. Do we think they did enough? Do we think that Will Campbell, he had a rough
3: Drake May, by the way, real quick, ladies, Drake May took a postseason record 21 sacks last season. And 21.
5: In Will Campbell's defense, he played awesome until he got hurt, and it looked like he came back too soon. But again, they're in the playoffs. You need him.
3: Drake May sacked six times in the Super Bowl. Six times.
5: But it looked like he was playing on one leg. So that Will Campbell, all the spotlight will be on him and the quarterback as long as you keep him protected. I think they have. I don't think Will Campbell's going to be that bad.
4: And Elijah Vera Tucker's there now. They got him at left guard. I think their new right tackle too, signed from the Jets this offseason. They've done the right things to make the upgrades where they need it. Romeo Doubs, AJ Brown replacing Stephon Diggs, giving Drake May a true number one receiver. And that move doesn't happen unless AJ Brown wants to play with Drake May
5: and play for Mike
3: and play for Mike Vrabel, of course. Yes. So we are focusing a lot on AJ Brown, and they need him to be awesome. Do you guys know that no Patriots player has averaged 60 receiving yards per game since Julian Edelman did it back in 2019? So Drake May needs that big target, and of course he's going to get it with AJ Brown. And we talk about AJ Brown wanting a change of scenery. He not only gets it and is motivated in a new way to win the divorce, air quotes, the divorce with the Philadelphia Eagles. Anytime that you leave and you go somewhere, when you were very public about your displeasure somewhere, it's a divorce. So he wants to win the divorce. So I imagine he's going to be locked in a very significant way. Plus, he has that muscle memory with Mike Vrabel, having played with him in Tennessee. And even though this is a team that won 14 games and their division last season and went to the Super Bowl, I think there's big-time regression coming for the New England Patriots. Big-time meaning they're not a playoff team? No, I don't think that they're going to have what it takes to get back to the Super Bowl or be real postseason threats. They have a really tough schedule. They have the one, two, three, four, five, sixth toughest schedule in the NFL. There's more tape on Drake May. They have a 31% chance to win the division, according to our ESPN analytics. That's compared to the Bills with a 68% chance to win the division. I think that the Bills are going to be better than them in their own division, and I expect there to be a crop of teams in the AFC, whether it's the Broncos, the Ravens, the Bengals, and if CJ Stroud can be more of rookie year season Stroud than he was what we saw last time he was on the field, CJ Stroud, the Houston Texans are going to be right there as well with that defense.
5: But that's the problem in the AFC. It's so much supposition. If CJ Stroud plays to his rookie year potential and what we saw, then they've got a Super Bowl defense. We're still waiting to see CJ Stroud not turn the ball over and get sacked and hold on to it and fumble in big pressure situations. There's so many questions. Buffalo, I feel like it's been Buffalo's year for the last 5 years, and we're still waiting. Lamar Jackson, all the talent in the world. Maybe if Mark Andrews catches that pass in the end zone, it's a different. We're talking about the Ravens differently now. But there's, again, all these teams have big question marks. That's why I feel like the Patriots, again, I think the AJ Brown addition is so huge that it's hard to say. I understand the regression. I get it, because it's like, what are the chances you make it back to the Super Bowl? But at the same time, I think the AFC is still wide open, where AJ Brown, this is why we wanted him in New England, to see him with Drake May, and he's that guy.
4: Can I ask you a question, Michelle? So you said regression in your eyes. Regression in my eyes is them not winning a Super Bowl. I think they are a team that still goes to the playoffs. Regression for you said, is not a playoff team.
3: No, I think that they will make the playoffs. Okay. I don't think they're going to be a threat like they were
4: last
3: year.
4: Wild card team, maybe.
3: Yeah, perhaps.
4: So who are your seven? So I heard you say Broncos, Ravens, Texans, Bengals, Bills. You put Patriots in there. I need one more.
3: Let's Chargers.
4: Chargers over Chiefs.
3: I don't think the Chiefs are going to be good this year.
4: Okay.
3: I do not think the Chiefs are going to be that good this
5: year. Even with offensive line issues in LA with the Chargers?
3: Yeah.
5: Interesting. Okay.
3: Is there another team that you ladies would put in there instead of the Chargers?
4: Jacksonville. They won the division last year.
3: That was my next choice.
4: I think Liam Cohen has a good squad. Obviously, he thinks very highly of them. He says that nobody else thinks highly of them because they're always buried by Caleb Williams.
5: We're talking about Caleb Williams all the time. That's fine. That's fine.
4: That Buffalo game last year and the back and forth, the fact that they probably should have ended up winning that game.
3: They should have.
4: If we're talking about the guys who still haven't done it yet, to see Trevor Lawrence pay off that, the big bill that has come since he was drafted, the generational talent label that's been put on him, I think that's the year. So I would end up I would probably take the Chargers out of this mix, but it's for the Patriots to be the representative of the AFC East again, I don't think that happens. I think it is Buffalo's this year.
3: Yeah. I throw the Chargers in there despite injuries because just like Joe Burrow said, I'm manifesting a Super Bowl this year because I'm so sick of saying next year. I am so sick of Justin Herbert getting every ounce of praise in the entire world and never having postseason results. And I'm not saying he's not capable of it, but I'm saying the praise does not match the production.
4: Right, sure.
3: And at some point, you are going to have to overcome whatever is in front of you, whether it's a deficit at coaching, which he does not have anymore with Harbaugh and McDaniel, or injuries to your team. You know who doesn't complain about injuries on the team? Brock Purdy. Do you know who doesn't care about being sacked? Drake May, who gets to the Super Bowl. Joe Burrow, when he went to the Super Bowl.
5: Yeah.
3: At some point, we need to stop surrounding him with excuses and say, it's either now or never. So that's why I put the Chargers.
5: So you put him there. You put the excuse guy there because you're like, this is the year he's going to get it done.
3: Yes.
4: She's manifesting it for him since he won't come out and say
3: it. I'm manifesting it for us so we have something juicy to talk about. Because we know that he has the talent. We know how good Justin Herbert is. There's a reason why Harbaugh wanted to go there. It's to coach Justin Herbert. There's a reason why everyone was so juiced up when we heard Mike McDaniel was going there because we're like, yes, an OC who's really creative and can scheme things up for him in an interesting way. That's going to be a great pairing. But it just drives me nuts that Jalen Hurts can get a new offensive coordinator every single year. And in a season where he won double-digit games and his division and goes to the playoff, we're like, failure. What a failure. And with Justin Herbert, it's like, well, there's some injuries. Like he just gets excuses laid out for him in a way that no one else does. So this is the year that I'm expecting big things from Justin Herbert. Because if not, now when?
5: What?
3: Right?
5: Indeed.
3: Indeed. All right, so the New England Patriots, that is our assessment of the two-a-days when it comes to New England. All of us thinking that they could be a playoff team, not necessarily Super Bowl contenders. But coming up next, the Patriots were in the Super Bowl last year with the Seattle Seahawks, who beat them handily 29-13. Indiana, Courtney's alma mater, obviously the reigning defending champs college football.
5: No big deal.
4: No big deal. Undefeated.
3: No big deal, according to a lot of people who are ranking them, though, Courtney. A lot of people don't think that they're going to be right there again this year. Same thing with the Seahawks. Which team is more disrespected? We're going to talk about that next on Sports with Link.
0: Camp to camp. Team to team.
6: You can see that all the work that Drake May and A.J. Brown have been putting in is working.
0: 13 days until kickoff. 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
0: Amber and Ian.
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15: Everything about this is dirty. 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
1: 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Kimberly and Martin, Courtney Cronin and Michelle Smallman here with you. Courtney, do you still feel like a champion? You went to Indiana. Your team won the national championship. Do you still feel like a champion
2: as
1: we sit here at the end of August?
2: I feel like I am a proud graduate of a football school, and that is about the biggest compliment that I can give Indiana right now. However, the world

0: the AP voters who voted them number six in the preseason top 25 don't see them as a football school still. They don't get the benefit of the doubt that the others who have won national championships and then following year, they're ranked a little higher. But I try to channel what I'm around every single day. And Ben Johnson, I cover the Chicago Bears. So I remember after they lose to the Rams in the divisional playoffs, 2 days later, he did his exit interview, press conference, all that stuff to put a bow on the season. He's like, yeah, I'm on to 2026 already. Mm-hmm. So I don't feel like it would be fair for me to still hold on to last year, knowing that it's very difficult in today's college football world to repeat. We don't see it that often. We haven't seen it since Georgia. And that was a honestly another lifetime ago with all the NIL and transfer portal rules now. So you'll always be a champion, but I am moved on to 2026, and I don't want to be looking backwards. Look how mature that was.
1: It was very mature. Mm-hmm. Well, your head football coach, Kurt Cignetti, was on the This Is Football podcast, and he was asked about what it's been like for Indiana to balance celebrating their championship, of course, and preparing for the season, looking forward, not behind. Here's what Kurt Cignetti had to say.
2: You're building the house all over again every single year, regardless of what your record was the year before. So, you know, we have a blueprint in the process, and everything we do, we have high standards and accountability, and the goal is to improve as much as possible every single day. And so that doesn't really change. If you're doing that and you're process driven and not result driven, then you're in a pretty good place. But I think your question is very fair. You know, when you get to the top of the mountain like this and you've got people patting you on the back for 6 months, you know, avoiding complacency and keeping the edge takes on probably new meaning. So, you know, I'll be on the lookout for that in fall camp.
1: If there's anyone who could keep an edge, I would imagine it's Kurt Cignetti. And Kmart, when we look at the defending champs in the NFL, the Seattle Seahawks, just like people aren't defaulting to Indiana when we're talking college football, people are not defaulting to Seattle to repeat as Super Bowl champions, not only because it's difficult to do when it comes to the NFL, but because people are looking at the Rams and their own division as a team that might be more in the contending category. You go out, you fortify that secondary, you add, of course, the reigning defensive player of the year and Myles Garrett, one of the best to ever do it. Aaron Donald could be on the horizon, and you're coming off an MVP season with Matthew Stafford, a head coach quarterback duo who's done it at the highest level and tons of weapons on both sides of the ball. So which team do you think is more disrespected, Kimberly, when it comes to us not assuming that they'll be right there next season? Is it the Seahawks or Indiana?
3: I'm not going to look at her, but I'm going to say the Seahawks are, as defending Super Bowl champions, with even though Sam Darnold is their quarterback, I feel like they've built something special there. I think they already have Mike McDonald. I've been so impressed with him. And let me apologize to the Seahawks, because I am one of those people who has been all talking nonstop about the Rams and this being a super team, and yet still the Seahawks are the team to beat in that division. I give them that title because they are the defending champs. But I feel like no one's talking about them. I don't know how they're flying under the radar, it feels like. Just because I understand they lost Kenneth Walker. They lost a lot of pieces.
1: But only two players who started in the Super Bowl. They only lost two starters in the Super Bowl.
3: But here's where people, I think, discount them. I think we talk about regression. Michelle was guilty of that, talking about the Patriots. Well, like, I don't think they're going to get back to the Super Bowl, right? A lot of people say that about the Seahawks. Yep. Like, there's only one way to go. You went to the mountaintop, now you got to fall back. Like, history says you're not going to get back there. But I think Seattle is a team that we really should be paying attention to. I think Sam Darnold, despite winning a Super Bowl, it's like, oh, well, the team was loaded. Like, you know, it's just, it's, I don't think Sam can do it again. And that's why I feel like the Seahawks are the more disrespected. Is that fair of me to say? Can you give a unbiased answer, Courtney, here?
0: The commonality between the two teams here is the goalpost moving that we do with the quarterbacks.
3: Interesting.
0: So, Sam Darnold, anytime you take a reclamation project or somebody who we don't project to have the level of success that they do, and then they have that level of success, the immediate thought is, oh, well, it's going to be really hard for them to do that again.
1: Yeah.
0: It's going to be really hard for Sam Darnold to play at the level that he played at last year. Oh, wait, didn't we say that about him from going from Minnesota to Seattle? He upped his game even more and then won a Super Bowl. With Indiana, Fernando Mendoza went from Cal, a team that won nothing when he was there, transfers for 1 year, goes to Indiana, leads his team to a 16-0 record, a national championship, wins the Heisman along the way, and we say, well, they can't do it again. They can't strike gold again. They can't develop another quarterback again. Well, when they're in the middle of winning the national championship, the day or two after they win the Rose Bowl, they get the top quarterback in the transfer portal in Josh Hoover. 10,000 yards, 71 touchdowns, 30-something interceptions over 4 years at TCU, but that's not good enough in the eyes of some people to have this team go back to the level that get back to the level they were at last year. The difference here, and the reason I'll say Indiana is the more disrespected team, you both mentioned the players that they lost from that Super Bowl team on the offensive side of the ball in Seattle. They also lost their offensive coordinator. Clint Kubiak has a system that works for quarterbacks. It worked for Kirk Cousins when they were in Minnesota. It worked, you know, when they were starting to see the pieces come together in New Orleans. It clearly worked for Sam Darnold. I am curious about what the switch is like when you have a new offense and a new play caller. Mike Shanahan, no relation to the Mike Shanahan, but Mike Shanahan, Indiana's offensive coordinator, is there. He's back. New quarterback, but same system for everyone else on offense. And that, to me, when you think about the other teams in their own conference that are projected to finish better, Ohio State, Oregon, who did they beat twice in the regular season last year? Oregon. In the second time in like obliteration fashion. So I don't think it's really home cooking from my end saying it's Indiana, but I can understand why some people might point to that. I'm still the one, I'm willing to be like, we need to move on to 2026. Cause like Kurt Cignetti, that's a very Saban-esque answer that you got from him there, that you have to rebuild the house every single year.
1: It's true though, because especially with the landscape of college football today,
0: everyone is getting better.
1: We're redecorating every season.
0: Must be pretty expensive.
1: It's very expensive in college football. Courtney says Indiana. Kmart says Seattle.
3: Break the tie.
1: Put on my white wig. I'm the judge here. I'm going with Seattle.
0: Yep.
1: Oh. Why are you giving
3: divorce
1: me the...
3: Divorce court? The divorce court or this people's court?
0: People's court.
1: The people's court. Yeah, I love it. Okay. I'm going with Seattle. And I know that everyone is super hyped about the Rams. And when you look at the odds, the Rams have better odds to win the Super Bowl this season than the Seattle Seahawks do. The Rams are at plus 550, the Seahawks at plus 1100. You have the Rams, Bills, and Ravens all ahead of the Seattle Seahawks when we're looking at odds to win the Super Bowl. The future is there. And I know they lost Clint Kubiak, which is a huge loss for them. And they lost only two players who started in the Super Bowl, Kenneth Walker being one of them. But you have Zach Charbonnet, who will be coming back at some point from ACL surgery that he had in February. And I love that they drafted Jadarian Price from Notre Dame. I love that addition for them. I think he's going to be awesome for them. And Sam Darnold, like you said, Courtney, a lot of people say there's no way that he could do it again. There's no way that he's going to be able to get it done again. But he did it in back-to-back seasons. Of course, he didn't win back-to-back Super Bowls, but he had a 14 game winning season with the Minnesota Vikings, and then did it again in Seattle. I think he's proven to us that this version of him is more akin with what he should have been than what we saw earlier in his career. And Mike McDonald is a really good head coach. I think part of the reason why we dismiss Seattle is because Mike McDonald kind of came out of nowhere. He's only been there for two seasons. He wins the Super Bowl. He comes over from Baltimore, and he doesn't give you that splashy headline. And Seattle's kind of tucked up there in the Pacific Northwest. Even though the Seahawks are an organization that's basically as steady as they come, they've had a winning record in 13 of the last 14 seasons. We know they've had different iterations with head coach and quarterback that have won a Super Bowl, but they are steady up there. Seems like we pay them no mind until we need to, which I think is good for them. It's good that they are flying under the radar, so to speak, in this way.
3: I think to Kurt Cignetti's point about you... Everything resets, and you've got to, when you're the champion, you've got to manufacture some sort of hunger. You have to get your players to understand everything resets, that you now have to, you went from, you're now the hunted, but you have to go, you have to like change your frame of mind to think like we are going after people the same way. So I actually agree with you there.
1: Thank you so much for agreeing with me. Mm-hmm. Well, coming up next with Kimberly A. Martin, Courtney Cronin, I'm Michelle Smallman. It's time for Michelle's Madness, ladies, on a Thursday. The biggest X factors in the NFL. We will crown a champion next on Unsportsmanlike.
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4: Hey, it's Myron Metcalf. 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
1: That. Okay. That.
0: It's time for...
2: Hold on. Wait for it.
0: Michelle Madness.
3: Madness! All is madness!
2: Yep, that's what the people want.
0: On Unsportsmanlike.
2: It is time for Michelle's Madness here on Unsportsmanlike. With me, Michelle. Michelle Smallman, Big Zach, and Courtney Cronin, Kimberly and Martin. It's so nice to hang out with the girls. I mean, we love Evan, we love CeCe, but...
4: We do love them, but man oh man.
2: But it's fun having the girls in-house, and it's going to be fun to do Michelle's Madness with you girls. So, for those who don't know, what we do weekly, usually on a Thursday, Michelle's Madness, it's a bracket. We pick a topic pertaining to sports, and we crown a champion. Today's bracket, ladies, is biggest X factors in the NFL. And we are going to crown a champ. So let's kick things off with the number one overall seed, Myles Garrett. Myles Garrett goes to the Los Angeles Rams, a team that went 12-5 last season. They obviously fortified the secondary, but adding the reigning defensive player of the year to that defense tipped the scales for a lot of people when they were talking about who's going to represent the NFC in the Super Bowl. Myles Garrett goes up against the 8th seed, Kenneth Walker III. Super Bowl MVP who goes to the Kansas City Chiefs, obviously looking to improve that run game, help Patrick Mahomes out a little bit. So, Courtney, where are we going? Myles Garrett or Kenneth Walker III as the bigger X factor this season?
4: I almost pulled the upset from the jump, and I didn't want to disrupt the order. So I will say Myles Garrett for the reasons that everybody knows. 125.5 career sacks, set the sack record last year. Upgrade over Jared Verse, who I don't want to disparage in any of this, but when you can go get the reigning defensive player of the year, who is a true game changer, you're going to have to part ways with pieces. He immediately fills that void. Maybe Aaron Donald comes along because he's drawn to play with him. I can't see Myles Garrett not winning another defensive player of the year award here. So as much as I love Kenneth Walker and think he's great, easy one for me.
5: Interesting. I would have said Kenneth Walker from the standpoint of you have a quarterback coming back as great as Patrick Mahomes is, but as good as he is, he's coming back from serious knee injury. And you also have a team with offensive line questions and concerns. So I need Kenneth Walker to be his best self, to literally change the offense so that everything isn't on Patrick, and particularly the deep ball passes, all the things. I think the wide receivers have a lot to prove in Kansas City, so I think a lot is going to be on Kenneth's plate.
2: Vegas's tiebreaker, Myles Garrett or Kenneth Walker?
6: It's going to be Myles Garrett.
2: All right, Myles advances. Let's stick on that side of the bracket. Our next matchup, the number four seed, Mike McDaniel, new offensive coordinator with the Los Angeles Chargers, hoping to get the best out of Justin Herbert that results in some playoff wins, versus our five seed, another OC, this one, Sean Mannion, coming over from Green Bay to the Philadelphia Eagles. Eagles, who are looking to get that offense back in sync this time without A.J. Brown. Kmart, bigger X factor, Mike McDaniel or Sean Mannion?
5: It's going to be Sean Mannion for me from the standpoint of there has been so much talk about Jalen Hurts, not just the departure of A.J. Brown, but what will this offense look like? Can Jalen Hurts actually throw across the middle of the field? Can he actually do all the things? What is this offense going to look like? This is a team that has the pieces on paper. But again, another offensive coordinator in Philadelphia. This is a team that can win a Super Bowl, but we still don't know what their offensive identity is going to be. We need to see it.
4: I will take Mike McDaniel. I want to see the version of Mike McDaniel that was scheming up an offense that put 70 points on the Denver Broncos a couple years ago. I want to see that version of him with Justin Herbert, but I really want to see it in the postseason. Yes. Justin Herbert's a great regular season quarterback, but the playoffs tell a completely different story. Has not won a game as a starting quarterback since he's been there. 674 passing yards, 2 touchdowns, 4 interceptions.
2: A pretty big lead versus the Jacksonville Jaguars, too.
4: Yeah, sizable. Some might say one of the biggest leads in NFL history in the playoffs. I think Mike McDaniel, for getting Justin Herbert over that hump finally in the playoffs, will have a bigger impact as an X factor.
2: Vegas East.
1: It's Sean Mannion.
4: That is some Philly bias if I've ever heard it.
6: We weren't even the ones that said it.
4: I know that you just, it's through osmosis.
1: No,
4: it's...

0: We know how awesome that defense is. We know last year they were a team that we thought could make some noise in the playoffs, and they did make some noise every time that C.J. Stroud threw an interception. Versus the number 7 seed, speaking of the Philadelphia Eagles, Christian Parker, their former D.C., going to Dallas,
1: this
0: hoping to improve that defense. And this is a squad that it said expect us in February for the Super Bowl. So, Courtney, bigger X factor, C.J. Stroud, our 2 seed, or our 7 seed in Christian Parker?
2: CeeDee Lamb laid out the formula for a team that's going to go win a Super Bowl, having a great offense, great players on offense, and a great D.C. He named Christian Parker by name. It cannot look any worse than it did under Matt Eberflus in Dallas. It was bottom of the barrel level bad. He's did incredible things for Philly's, the back end of Philly's defense in the secondary. Now he's in charge of the entire thing. They have great players. I think he had a lot of say in that, in the draft and their free agency decisions. I will take the 7 seed. So I guess I'm going with the upset here,
0: Christian
2: Kimberly.
0: Parker.
1: I actually agree with Courtney. Ooh. Am I allowed to do that?
0: Yeah, of course. You can do whatever you want.
2: Then we don't need Vegas East to rule for us.
0: So Christian Parker advancing. Why?
1: I will tell you, Super Bowl week, I spoke to an Eagles player, and I said, wow, Christian Parker going to Dallas. How'd you let that happen? Player said to me, we screwed up there.
0: Oh.
1: He is that good. But here's the thing. 34 years old, first-time play caller.
0: Yep.
1: Not big shoes to fill, but a big spot for him
0: for sure.
1: prove that
0: it's
1: he actually.
0: It's a step up.
1: Yeah. That he actually can do the job and do it well.
0: Our final first round matchup. Who will face Christian Parker in the next round? Will it be the number 3 seed? My quarterback, Jordan Love. Obviously, the Green Bay Packers needing to win the division for the first time in Jordan Love's career. Get back to winning Super Bowls, which they haven't done in quite some time. And with Micah Parsons out, Jordan Love has got to be great and he has to be consistent. Versus the number 6 seed, Declan Doyle. OC, Baltimore Ravens. Every time Baltimore has had a new OC in Lamar Jackson's career, he's won MVP. And if he is winning MVPs, and if he's back to MVP form, what does that say for Baltimore's chances? Kmart, Jordan Love, or Declan Doyle?
1: I'm picking your quarterback, Jordan Love. Because who's been more disrespected in the NFC? No, I'm just playing. I do think with Jordan Love, that is a division where I'm looking at him and I'm like, a couple years ago, I was like, dude, time to take over. And we now are talking about Caleb Williams and the Chicago Bears. We're talking about other teams. I think Jordan Love has to be at his best, has to stop with these unnecessary turnovers, because we still are waiting to see what Micah Parsons will look like on the field. I think it's all on Jordan Love this year.
2: I'll take Declan Doyle based on what Lamar Jackson said the other day, that if he stays healthy and if he can contribute to the run game the way that he hasn't the last 2 seasons, that's going to be
1: the key to their X factor.
2: Success. So key to that, who's scheming up the plays for him? Declan Doyle, Lamar Jackson on this journey together this year, I think you have a much different motivation for Lamar to come in and say, okay, I can make this work. I'm an MVP. Derrick Henry's an MVP. I have a play caller who's going to play to my strength. I'm going to be under center more. There's going to be more involvement from me in the run game, because we saw Declan Doyle is going to bring this blueprint over, make it his own. But if we can look at what they did for Caleb Williams when he was the OC in Chicago, learning under Ben Johnson, the run game is everything. Mm-hmm. And the quarterback's a part of that. So I say Declan Doyle.
0: Vegas East.
3: Without a doubt, Jordan Love.
0: Okay. J-Love advancing.
2: Do you see how, dismissive they are when we give nice explanations?
1: I told you.
2: And they just run right
1: through
2: it.
1: Pat's tone.
0: Well, you know what? Let's be swift with our responses here. Okay, our second round matchups. Ladies, Kmart, we'll start with you. Yeah. Miles Garrett, our 1 seed, versus Sean Mannion, the 5 seed, bigger X factor in the NFL.
1: I'm sorry. To me, it's Sean Mannion, because I think he determines how far they go.
0: Courtney.
2: Miles Garrett.
1: Okay.
0: Vegas East.
3: Sean Mannion. Philly bias.
0: Philly bias. All right. The upset, the 5 seed in Sean Mannion. Courtney, we'll start with you here. Who is going to face Sean Mannion in the championship? Is it Christian Parker, our 7 seed, or Jordan Love, the 3 seed?
2: Coordinator Bowl. Let's go with Christian Parker.
0: Kmart?
1: Christian.
0: Okay, Christian Parker. OC versus DC in the championship, our biggest X factor heading into the 2026 season. Is it our 5 seed, Sean Mannion, OC, Philadelphia Eagles, or our 7 seed, Christian Parker, coming from the Eagles, DC, and Dallas? Courtney, you go first.
2: I'm going to go with Christian Parker because that team in Dallas, if they want to win the NFC East, if they want to represent the NFC in the Super Bowl, they've got

0: a great offense, and they have the capabilities of doing that. Dak can be a top five, top three quarterback at his best. You've got two great weapons on the outside with CeeDee Lamb and with George Pickens. The defensive side of the ball has been a question mark there. They need to match the level of the offense, take some of that pressure off of the offense so they don't have to score 38 points a game to win. Christian Parker wins it for me.
1: I'm shocked. I agree with Courtney.
0: Wow.
1: I think it's Christian Parker because the Dallas Cowboys are a team that you need to watch out for. Because if they can get anything on defense, the types, and it's not just Christian Parker, it's the staff that he has assembled, young, hungry, talented coaches, up-and-coming coaches, the Dallas Cowboys, that we might actually have reason, justified reason, to talk about the Dallas Cowboys on all of our shows for the first time.
2: Christian Parker, the 7 seed, our champion, our biggest X factor heading into the 2026 season, the Dallas Cowboys defensive coordinator. Well, coming up next, I wonder if Pat Costello is going to complain about that, and I'm over it because Christian Parker left his squad. 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

0: I'm over it. Ugh. With Pat the producer.
1: Terrible first pitches.
2: Oh, you're going to do something?
1: Oh, yeah, because Dorsey, host of Theoretically Speaking on ESPN West Palm, threw out a first pitch yesterday. He would have killed the left-handed bat. So I was out on the town this weekend.
3: What?
1: 1 o'clock-ish.
4: Isn't out on the town automatically at night?
5: That's what I thought.
3: Yeah,
4: out on the town can't be around lunch.
1: Can be out on the town during the day.
4: No, you can't.
1: Well, I was.
4: You weren't.
6: I'm over it. I'm sick and tired and over it.
1: Get a life.
3: It is time for I'm Over It here on Unsportsmanlike, presented by Progressive Insurance, where Pat Costello tells us about things in his life and sports that are bothering him. Pat, go ahead.
1: It's a sad day, guys.
3: I'm having a great time.
1: No, it's a sad day. Not because of the show. They've officially ended the Pro Bowl game.
3: Yes, Pat, our Pro Bowl enthusiast here.
1: Love the Pro Bowl. An icon in this, and a staple of the NFL season. I miss when it was in Hawaii. That's when it was clearly at its best.
3: That was peak Pro Bowl.
1: But nobody fear. Don't panic, my fellow Pro Bowl truthers out there. They're still honoring Pro Bowlers. They will just no longer be having the game. So there still will be Pro Bowl honors, but no more Pro Bowl games. A sad day.
3: I'm not that bummed out about this.
7: I'm not sad at all. I think it's great. I've actually covered the Pro Bowl during like the COVID times and in Vegas. So I really felt like I'm missing out. Hawaii was the greatest.
3: Yeah. Hawaii was where it was at.
7: I know. I missed that window. So yeah, I don't think anybody's upset about it besides Pat.
8: I don't think the players are upset about it either.
3: Players are not upset. Yeah, no.
1: And the players had so much fun.
7: But so many of them are like, yeah, no.
3: They elect not to do it.
7: Oh, let me get surgery. Right. I can't.
8: Shedeur Sanders was in the Pro Bowl last year as a representative because how many quarterbacks dropped out and they couldn't play?
1: Yeah,
8: Nuno lost its luster because of the replacement factor and how these votes get determined. The fan vote, the player vote, it becomes a popularity contest. And financially speaking, some contracts are like tied to incentives of postseason awards that if it's not really done always based on merit, then I don't think it needs to be around at all.
1: Nuno was thrilled about this because he thinks they should strip 5 of Russell Wilson's Pro Bowls.
9: Well, hear me out, because now Russell Wilson technically has made 10 Pro Bowls. However, 5 of them were as replacements. He will not have those anymore going forward. Like that's.
1: What do you mean he won't have them anymore?
9: He will, but like
7: if he was playing now,
9: like Russell Wilson would already be a 5-time Pro Bowler instead of 10-time Pro Bowler. That's a huge difference on your legacy.
10: This is a good point.
3: This is a good point, Nuno. Pat, as our Pro Bowl guy, your response.
1: I feel fine about it.
10: Is Russell Wilson now out of the Hall of Fame because they got rid of the Pro Bowl?
9: I don't think Russell Wilson...
3: People are talking.
9: He might not have been in the Hall of Fame.
1: What?
9: I don't know if Russell's a true first ballot Hall of Fame.
10: He's definitely not a first ballot Hall of Famer.
3: He's a cusper. There's going to be a big debate about Russell Wilson and his
10: especially
3: career.
10: With his Pro Bowl news.
1: He's going to get 10 Pro Bowls, he's going to get in.
10: Well, he's got 5.
1: According to Nuno, he only gets 5.
3: He's been demoted to 5.
1: And Mike Sando, he only gets 5.
3: All right, next one, Pat.
1: Have you guys heard about the fart corner?
7: Yes.
3: What?
7: Oh, the teacher.
1: I think we need to implement the fart corner at Unsportsmanlike and ESPN Radio. There's a teacher in Georgia who, in her classroom, has implemented a fart corner and explained it in a video and basically was like, you can come over here. You can fart. And then spray some spray. Nobody's going to care. Nobody's going to mind at all. Insane logic. I don't know. As a former middle schooler, I would laugh hysterically if I saw someone in the middle of class stand up, walk to the corner, fart, and then sit back down. Well, that's just insane.
10: I'd laugh if that happened now.
1: Yeah.
7: I'm with him there. Because it's like, you're still drawing attention to yourself. Like
10: more.
7: And now it's like, oh, Susie's going to the fart corner. You know, like, it's crazy to me.
1: If there's one thing that little kids like to do, it's make fun of each other.
3: Yeah.
1: The fart corner cannot possibly be a success.
10: Imagine if a child named Martin went to the fart corner. He's farting Martin forever.
8: Why would this teacher willingly invite this? Because it's going to incentivize middle school boys to try to one-up each other all the time. This is supposed to help people not feel embarrassed by it. Well, they're going to turn it into a game, as young kids do. And on top of that, I don't know if she's aware of how, like, you know, air works, The stuff travels.
7: I don't know if that room is going to smell air works.
8: That room is going to smell awful.
3: But I guess in her point, it was going to anyway. At least now we have a face to the smell. Ugh. But here's what I don't understand. This is going to be disruptive because if they are just letting it fly noisily, you think if we're trying to learn about math and all of a sudden I hear something erupting in the corner, we're not going to laugh.
7: I don't even want to have.
3: Oh my gosh,
7: I don't even want to have the toot conversation.
3: Now. I don't like it either. Trust me, I don't like it either.
7: So the idea that somebody's going to get up and do it's like, let's
3: Pat, are
7: move
3: you
7: on.
3: Bringing this up to advocate for it yes. in your little studio
7: he
3: there?
7: He wants one.
1: No, not in the studio. Not in the studio.
3: The three
1: the studio,
3: of you?
10: Yeah, I'm over here already, Pat. Come on.
1: The studio is too small for that, but we have been brainstorming places at ESPN Radio where we could possibly implement this.
3: Okay, who do you think would be the worst offender out of the three of you if you guys implemented the corner?
1: It's Cam. It's Cam.
10: Yeah, I'm eating the hard-boiled eggs.
3: Ew. Next one. I'm grossed out.
1: No, but we've considered putting the far corner over by Nuno's desk.
3: Oh, that used to be my desk.
1: Did it?
3: Yeah, Nuno's desk used to be my desk.
1: There's a corner right there that we think could be perfect. Nuno?
9: Next one, Pat.
3: Next one, Pat.
10: Nuno, I'll be right back.
1: So we've learned today in the last couple breaks that we're all beefing today.
3: Oh.
1: Hold on.
3: Oh, not the ether.
7: That's
3: serious.
7: It's fitting.
3: What's going on?
1: I don't know. You guys are all mad at us.
7: Yeah. No, just you.
3: We are mad at you.
7: Just you.
1: Well, Courtney and Kimberly are.
8: Because you have tone.
7: Your tone.
1: I have tone.
3: He always has
8: both of yous have tone because
10: both of yous.
3: Both of you, the two of yous.
8: We were trying to work through some things.
7: We were workshopping during
8: Who Said It, and we asked some pretty logical questions that were immediately met with a very tony no.
10: Like, can we get a half point and can we win even though we didn't get as many points as you guys?
3: By the way,
10: those were logical questions.
1: Win the game that we didn't win? No.
8: Anything that you don't ask is an immediate no.
3: Correct. You miss 100% of the shots
8: we
3: you
8: were
3: take.
8: Trying
7: Gretzky,
8: to...
7: Thank you, Michael Scott.
8: We were trying to... Wayne Gretzky. We were trying to make the argument for getting a half point on
3: Scott
8: the
3: Scott.
8: Kwanzaa Jones... And it's annoying that you guys were immediately shutting us down.
10: What do you want us to do? We gave you an answer.
1: Yeah, we're not giving you a charity point.
8: You could have said it in a nice manner.
3: Be nicer.
8: Tone. Even right now,
7: even right now, bro. Like, square up.
10: All right, let's bring it up two breaks ago when Pat and I weren't speaking and you also had an issue with that.
1: Then you got mad at us for not talking.
10: Do you want us to talk or not?
7: Well, yeah, we were like, hello, is anybody there?
10: And we were here. We were just listening.
1: You guys were dealing with bagels and children.
3: They're mad at me because I ordered bagels for the whole squad today. We have the girls in studio for the first time ever.
7: It's a big deal, guys.
1: When you say the whole squad.
7: Are you guys here?
3: Us.
8: Are you here?
3: They're mad because they're like, oh, Michelle's never brought us bagels.
1: Yeah, Michelle's been up here plenty of times, never brought us bagels
7: once.
3: Guess what I'm bringing to kick off the NFL season when we go there in a couple weeks? You guys are going to get more bagels than you know what to do with.
1: Yeah, I'll believe it when I see it.
3: A public apology then. Oh, Michelle.
10: We're going to be farting in the corner.
3: Okay, well, now you're not getting anything, and you grossed me out. We're on sports. They're on Sportsmanlike.
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1: Hard-boiled eggs to me are the single most disgusting food item on planet Earth. 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
1: 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Kimberly A. Martin, Courtney Cronin, and Michelle Smallman here with you. No, I have no CC today. It's Ladies' Day. Mm-hmm. Ladies' Thursday here on Unsportsmanlike. Let's react to that little rejoin there. Should Cam be held accountable for being that guy, that teammate, that coworker that brings hard-boiled eggs into a windowless room?
5: Okay, when you started, when I heard your voice and you say hard-boiled eggs are like the worst thing ever, I was like,
1: oh,
5: whoa.
1: That's your imitation of me?
5: Yes.
1: Thank you. Okay.
5: I was like, take it easy, bro. But then when I heard the rest of it, enclosed space, tight quarters, no, cannot co-sign on that. Love hard-boiled eggs, ugh, but not in that environment.
6: You just need to know your surroundings.
5: Yeah,
6: am I on
5: room.
6: An airplane?
5: Read the room.
6: Am I in a studio that doesn't have windows that I'm sitting very close to someone else? Hard-boiled eggs, tuna, really fish of any kind.
5: Fishy.
6: But, you know, anything that's going to have a pungent odor.
5: Indeed.
6: Just be mindful of other people, because while you may like the taste, it's going to emit from your pores at some point, and everybody else is going to have to deal with it.
5: Okay. Kimberly. You know what else smells terrible when you, other people?
1: Beef jerky.
5: Well, yeah, that's a good one.
1: No, I didn't know this until recently that some people are like, oh, beef jerky.
5: Are you kidding?
6: I can't stand it.
1: See? Okay. I love beef jerky.
5: No, if somebody else is eating popcorn.
1: What?
5: No, I'm telling you, if people around you are eating popcorn and you are not eating it, it does not smell good.
7: What? Popcorn smells delicious.
5: If you are not eating it, Patrick. And you smell it on other people.
6: Huh.
5: Mm-hmm. I'm telling you. Yeah.
6: I don't know that I've ever not eaten popcorn when someone else is eating popcorn.
5: Yeah, no.
1: I
6: go to the movies.
1: Every time I walk into
6: together.
1: A movie theater and my face is assaulted with the smell of popcorn, I buy it because it smells so good.
5: Good, except if you are talking to somebody who is eating popcorn. This happens a lot in the NFL press boxes. You're sitting there, you're writing stuff.
1: So we're talking stale popcorn.
5: Well, no, I mean, they're making it.
1: It's not movie theater popcorn.
5: No.
6: Popcorn's getting stuck in people's teeth, and then they're talking to you and having a conversation with you.
1: So you're really mad at popcorn coming from other people, their breath.
5: Yes.
1: Mm-hmm. Not the actual smell of popcorn.
5: No, love it.
6: Now I see what you're saying.
5: Yeah.
1: Okay, but let's not put popcorn in the hard-boiled eggs category. There's levels to this.
7: Yeah, one is protein.
5: He's right. He's got you there.
1: Cam, you
5: eat
1: are never going to win this battle. And I'm surprised that Pat and Nuno even allowed it once.
7: Well, they didn't allow it. They just smelled the hard-boiled eggs, and then they said, please don't eat those in here. And that was in November, and I haven't done it since.
5: Also, it shows a lack of care and consideration.
1: That's right.
5: For your teammates, you are so right, Michelle.
1: Thanks.
8: Yeah, we made him eat the eggs in the corner.
7: I'm already in the corner. You made me eat them in the hallway.
1: I know why they played that rejoin, because they want us to talk about the teacher.
5: I'm not doing it.
7: Shout out to the teacher doing what?
8: The fart corner.
1: We're not doing it, you guys.
3: We keeping a book right now. We ass.
1: My favorite quote of all time from one Cam Ward. Well, you know, a team that's trying not to be ass at quarterback is the Atlanta Falcons.
5: You know what? You're great. You are great at this.
7: Michelle, your transitions make me laugh every single time.
1: Yes. I don't know if they're good, but we try to connect the dots here. I don't know.
7: You know who should be in the fart corner? Kevin Stefanski.
1: No.
5: We love Kevin.
1: Kevin's like, can you get me a quarterback? Somebody get me a quarterback who can play and who won't be injured? I feel bad for Kevin Stefanski, but We'll see who his quarterback is going to be, ladies, because as we head into week three of the preseason, we're looking at the quarterback battle in Atlanta. Tua Tagovailoa, because of his play, has opened the door for us to even have the conversation about Michael Penix Jr. being QB1. He was cleared to do 11-on-11 drills coming off an ACL injury. That's his third, mind you, in his career. So, Courtney, do we think that Tua could lose the QB1 job to Michael Penix Jr., even though he has a truncated timeline to get up to football speed?
6: I do, because this hasn't been the reset that he would have hoped for, that he goes to Atlanta and he's able to become the quarterback that he was when he got paid by the Miami Dolphins. We haven't seen that version. It's a new offense. It's a clean slate. You've got great playmakers around you, from Kyle Pitts to Drake London to Bijan Robinson, and it's still the same Tua, the one that we question with decision-making, the one that we question with durability issues, the one that we question with accuracy. So the fact that Michael Penix Jr. has 17 days until their season opener on the road at Pittsburgh, and we're not saying, oh no, he needs more time, the guy hasn't even been through a full week of practice yet, the fact that the door is open is more of an indictment, Kimberly, on what Tua has not done to make this not a conversation than anything that has to do with Michael Penix and the timeline and his health and where he stands.
5: All right, ladies, what do you want to see from your starting quarterback? Do you not want to see command of the offense? Do you not want to see accuracy, timing, chemistry with the receivers, an awareness of where to go with the football? And I think to this point in this truncated preseason, we haven't seen any of that consistent play from Tua. So the door is open. What I don't love about the situation is, Michelle, it's by necessity that we're even looking at Michael Penix, a guy who has an injury history. The talent is there. The arm talent is clearly there. But because of Tua not being what we expected, mm-hmm. Now we're looking at the guy who just literally 2 seconds ago got cleared for 11-on-11. And now we're saying, okay, we might have to go to him. That having Penix as your quarterback was always what they wanted, right?
1: Right.
5: But because he wasn't healthy, they go out and get Tua. I just think Penix is going to say he's healthy, put me out there, you know, whenever I'm ready, I'm good to go. But I'm just worried that we are rushing a timeline because Tua couldn't even give you the bare minimum.
1: But it's important for them to get off to a hot start. They have, I believe, the fourth easiest schedule in the NFL, but they do have a pretty tough stretch there in the middle.
5: Yep.
1: And this is a winnable division. And if you're Atlanta, you need to get off to a hot start before you have this chunk of pretty tough opponents. So let's go through it, ladies. They start the season at Pittsburgh. We don't really know what Pittsburgh is going to be, so that could be a winnable game versus Carolina. Then you go to Green Bay, but without Micah Parsons. You have a game at New Orleans, and then this is the stretch I'm talking about here. After New Orleans, you have Baltimore, Chicago, San Francisco, Tampa Bay, the Bengals, the Chiefs, the Vikings, and the Lions.
5: Ooh.
1: Tough stretch there, but then it's a little easier on the back end when you have the Browns, the Commanders, the Bucks, the Saints, and then the Panthers again. But that middle stretch is going to be really difficult for them. So you want to make sure that you're stacking up those wins if you can at the top of the season, and also to get Michael Penix more into a rhythm before you have that tough stretch of football. But this is a tough decision because you want to make sure that he is as healthy as possible before you put him out there. And Michael Penix Jr. himself actually was asked about his health and if he feels like he could be ready for week 1. Here's what he had to say.
4: Yeah, I feel great. Like right now, I got cleared to do 11-on-11 for practice, and, you know, obviously, but each and every day I'm getting better, getting more confident. And, you know, I'm not playing this week because, you know, obviously I only had 3 practices under my belt under doing 11-on-11 stuff, but I've been feeling really good. And, you know, as long as I keep the track that I'm on, I definitely feel like I will be where I need to be mentally and physically, you know, to feel confident enough to go out there in week 1 and, you know, as far as, you know, being healthy and all that. I feel good.
1: So Michael Penix Jr. is saying, I feel good. And if I continue to feel this way, I'm on track. Adam Schefter, of course, our ESPN senior NFL insider, joined us earlier in the week. We asked him if he can corroborate that. Does he think Michael Penix Jr. has a legitimate chance to be the QB1 of the Atlanta Falcons week 1? Here's what he had to say.
9: I think there is a chance that it does turn out to be Michael Penix. I think that Tua did not seize that opportunity over the summer, is what it sounds like. And they were waiting for him to play well, and it was uneven, and now they obviously thought they might be in a position where they could wait for Michael Penix and not have to rush him along. You got to make sure he's physically right before anything happens. But they went from a position of, let's see how long it takes Michael Penix, to where we really could use Michael Penix here now. Do I think there's a chance he can start opening day? Yeah. Doctors cleared him for the 11-on-11. If he's physically up to the challenge, I think he's got a real chance to start on opening day.
5: See, what did Schefter say? The Falcons thought, hey, we could wait on Penix. And now they're like, actually, you know what?
1: We might need him.
5: We might need him out there week one. That I do not love that, but I love that player more than I love to win this situation. For so sure. Hopefully he stays healthy.
6: And he doesn't have to do it on his own. I mean, this is a big part of the reason why they paid Bijan Robinson all the money that they did a couple weeks ago, because he carries and shoulders a huge load in this offense. That's any quarterback stream, mm-hmm. let alone one that's coming off of an ACL tear, his second in this exact knee, third overall. You're not putting the pressure on Michael Penix Jr. should he be mentally and physically ready to go over the next 17 days. You say, hey, you're QB1. You're not putting the pressure on him to have to do it all on his own. It's not some insurmountable task, because the schedule itself in those first couple weeks is not like a murderer's row. It's that week 5 stretch till the bye in week 11 that determines their season. I'd rather have him out there where he can get into a rhythm. Mm-hmm. So he can get himself up to speed. You have the Colts during that stretch. You also have Carolina, New Orleans. Those are winnable games. Mm-hmm. And most of them are at home. So, or not the Colts. You have Carolina, New Orleans,
1: Green Bay.
6: And then Green Bay. Green Bay is going to be a difficult game, even without Michael
1: Parsons.
6: It's
1: on the road.
6: And it's on the road. But I'd rather have him use the early part of the season almost as his preseason to just get up to speed, to then figure out what can I take off my plate? Have Kevin Stefanski, what can you take off his plate? Have those questions answered then. So then when it is Baltimore, Chicago, San Francisco, all three at home, and then on the road, Tampa Bay, then Cincinnati, I think that's the London game, or is it an international game, and then Kansas City, then it's your bye. If you come away from that stretch, let's say 3-3, and you win two or three of your first four, you're feeling like you're in the driver's seat for the NFC South. And I think that having Michael Penix Jr. lead the way there and not have to play catch up when he might be ready to go is the right call.
1: Well, we'll see. Mm-hmm. We'll see what happens. But I think all
5: for him
1: us-
5: to use the start of the season as his preseason.
6: I mean, this is grimacing all there. For I know. A lot of teams looks pretty ugly. Yeah. And they're still trying to figure it out. Like, there will still be learning curves for everybody.
5: September,
6: because it's a brand new offense.
1: But they have it seems like they're going to have a sense of urgency with this based on the flow of their schedule. Courtney Cronin, Kimberly A. Martin, and Michelle Smallman here with you. And coming up next on Unsportsmanlike, we're going to go to a days with the team that's been in the headlines recently. It's the Cleveland Browns. Keep it here on Unsportsmanlike, presented by Progressive Insurance.
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3: This is Daniel Oyafusi covering the Browns. In Cleveland, many eyes are already on the 2027 draft, when the Browns could use two first-round picks to finally target their quarterback of the future. But first-year coach Tal Monken is focused on the now. Deshaun Watson will get another shot to start at quarterback in week one, but after struggling in the preseason and going at fans who booed him, it might not be long until we see Shedeur Sanders under center. On defense, life without Myles Garrett starts now. The two-time Defensive Player of the Year is in LA, but the Browns did get two-time Pro Bowler Jared Verse back, and they think they have the talent to still be one of the league's best defenses.
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4: It's time to go Two-A-Days here on Unsportsmanlike, presented by Progressive Insurance, with the Cleveland Browns last season. 5-12 campaign, last in the AFC North. What happened this offseason? Well, they lost Myles Garrett. He's off to LA. Kevin Stefanski out, two-time coach of the year. He's in Atlanta. Todd Monken replacing Kevin Stefanski. Jared Verse coming over from LA. Deshaun Watson named QB1 earlier this week. That was certainly something that made a lot of headlines, because Deshaun Watson has played in 17 out of a possible 68 games since he was traded to the Browns, and he only put up a 9-8 record in that span, and he threw six interceptions in his first four practices of this season. He hasn't been good so far this preseason, but he earned, according to the Browns, the starting job at quarterback. And ladies, there's not a lot to be excited about when it comes to Cleveland. I feel bad for their fans, because this is a very passionate group who has supported this team through ups, the few ups, and the very many downs. But outside of maybe seeing Shedeur Sanders at some point under center, Courtney, is there anything that the Cleveland Browns and their fans have to look forward to?
5: I don't want to put them in the mode of thinking about next year before the season even starts, because so often that is the case in Cleveland. You know, you get through the first month of the season, second month, it looks terrible. And then you're already on to April of the next year thinking about the NFL draft. But the more I've thought about the decision that they made to start Deshaun Watson at quarterback, however long that's going to last, does this give them the best chance to end up with the fewest wins in 2026 and then have a top five draft pick? I say yes. So if we're thinking from that standpoint, that is something to be excited about, because there's a whole menu of quarterbacks, from Arch Manning to Dante Moore to guys that we don't even know have arrived yet in college football. So that is something you can be excited about. But let's not discredit what they've already done on offense and some of the young playmakers that they have. Harold Fannin Jr., whoever the quarterback's going to be next year or whenever they get their franchise guy, is a star in the making. He has been a bright spot on this offense in the passing game, a day two draft pick at tight end. Quinshon Judkins, Dylan Sampson, the run game that they have that so often they're probably going to have to lean on this year when the quarterback play looks shaky. And then Carson Schlesinger on the other side of the ball came out of nowhere from UCLA, I would venture to say a lesser known prospect, and was the best rookie defender that we saw last year. So the youth movement, I think, Kimberly, queen of the AFC North, is something that fans in Cleveland should be excited about. Did I do a good job silver lining that?
6: Yeah, because I was going to say, all the young players they have, when the Browns have first-round picks available, lately they've hit it out the park.
4: Just not at the most important position.
6: No. But I think what they're trying to build is a team around whoever can be the guy. I think, when Courtney brought up, could this Deshaun starting situation be the runway to the next option in 2027? I think maybe for the front office, ownership might think that. If I am in the front office, I would think that. I think for Todd Monken, a first-time head coach who has been dying to be an NFL head coach again, you know, I think for him, you're not trying to lose games. You don't want that on your ledger. I do think, just for fans, it's the young guys, the Casey Concepciones, it's the Denzel Bostons.
5: They had a great draft this year.
6: The Mason Graham. I'm telling you, give Andrew Berry credit for the draft picks. Well, their front office, they've hit on these picks. You're just kind of waiting to see if Shador can bring some magic whenever he gets on the field, because I think we will see Shador at some point. The question is, will it be for their home opener in week 3 or will it be a little later in the season? But the Browns have good pieces, but the Browns still need the thing they've been chasing forever, which is the quarterback.
7: And it's been quite some time. I like that thought process, though. Chestnut checkers. You know, everyone's going to be really mad at us for putting Deshaun Watson out there as QB1. But long term, if he's actually bad, it's a good thing for us, because we need to position ourselves as best as possible going into a quarterback-rich draft. I want to read you girls something. So Ben Solak, ESPN, obviously has a piece up at .com, a friend of the show, friend in life, and he just ranked all 32 teams based on their watchability and excitement. Here were the parameters for Ben Solak to put these rankings together. Big plays, competitive games, star players, and nothing offensive. Basically, that the offense and the defense are watchable to some degree. Coming in at number 32, dead last, the Cleveland Browns. And here is what Ben Solak wrote. I'm going to read this because I think it encompasses the feeling around the Browns to a high degree. He said, no, thank you. Well, actually, I watched the first Shador Sanders start in week 12 just to enjoy the pageantry of it all. But other than that, no thanks.
5: Week 12. That's a long time to wait.
7: But other than that, there's not really anything that we're looking for with the Cleveland Browns. And it's a tough spot for Todd Monken to be in. A guy who obviously did good things in Baltimore. He gets his opportunity. He's a first-time head coach in Cleveland. And he's dealt this hand when it comes to the quarterback. I don't really know what they expect him to do. And I hope that he is given a long runway to actually prove what he can do now that he's gotten this opportunity once they do get their quarterback.
6: And to go out and be, same thing we talked about with Kevin Stefanski. You want to be able to at least have an opportunity to get your guy. If it's not the current guy, because I didn't pick any of these guys.
7: Right.
6: I got here after they were here. So with Todd Monken, when the calendar turns to 2027, if it's not Shador or Deshaun, which it doesn't seem like it will be, Todd Monken would be able to have the opportunity to pick the guy that he wants for his offense. That's all you'd want for any first-time head coach.
5: I'm excited to see what his vision is for this team, because we might not be able to see it realized in year one. But beyond that, he's somebody who's a no-nonsense, old-school type of coach in an NFL that doesn't have a lot of those anymore. Everybody's the young offensive innovator, and Todd Monken's here at 60 years old, finally gets his shot. I'm excited to see what he brings from a culture perspective on top of what is his philosophy. He was with Georgia when they won national championships. He was with Lamar Jackson when he won an MVP. Bringing all of that success to a place that has lacked it offensively for a long time. Do the Cleveland Browns eventually turn into a team whose identity is on offense? Because they've got a lot of great pieces on defense that, you know, we didn't even mention Jared Verse. I mean, we heard Daniel Oyefusi say it there, just talking about 2-time Pro Bowler. He was traded for Myles Garrett. Or Myles Garrett was, you know, sent there, and then he came back in return. But I want to see the groundwork laid for this team to become an offensive juggernaut. And that might sound like a stretch this year, just knowing that they're not going to get that production from the quarterback position to make that happen more than likely. But Todd Monken's done it before. What does it look like in the future in Cleveland? And can you start to see bits and pieces of that this year?
7: I have a question for you real quick. Who is the face on the billboard? The NFL is laden with stars. Mm-hmm. When you are trying to convince your fan base to buy tickets, you send out the email and there is a face. When you're driving down the highway in Cleveland, there's a face on the billboard. No Myles Garrett. Deshaun Watson, the fans are not happy that he is QB1. You can't put Shador Sanders on the billboard. You can't put Jared Verse on the billboard. He's fresh to town. He might not even have a mailing address there yet.
6: You're not.
7: Who is the face on the billboard?
6: It's funny that you bring that up, because that is the ultimate question. As somebody, again, for those that don't know, I'm a national reporter. I cover all 32 teams. But I have spent a lot of time in Cleveland. And every week when I would get those games, Miles would know, hey, pregame, it's me and you, buddy.
7: Yep.
6: You're the guy I'm talking to.
7: Yep.
6: And it became a running joke between me and him. And now that he's not there, I'm like, who the heck am I going to?
7: Yeah, who are you going to talk to?
6: I don't know. I don't have to think about that in week one because I'm not covering the Browns. But do you put Deshaun Watson?
5: You can't.
7: Why?
5: There's no way.
7: How? Why? Do you see how the fans
5: He's not the face of the franchise. He attacked the people of his fan base.
7: He said he tried to walk it back. When you called the fans disrespectful and you poked the bear that way, you cannot blast his face out there to try to convince them that they should spend money with you.
5: It's not sexy, but I would put Denzel Ward or Grant Delpit there. They've been there a long time. They've anchored this defense.
6: Probably Denzel. But... okay, are you talking about for the stadium or are you talking about for the football graphic?
7: Either way. So because football graphic.
6: Okay.
7: We're talking AFC North battle.
6: If you're CBS, are you not throwing up Deshaun Watson? He's the starter.
7: I guess you have to.
6: You have to. I think Cleveland fans, correct me if I'm wrong, are there not banners outside the stadium right now with players' faces, like big not posters.
7: But I know you're sure.
6: Is he not? Is Four not up there already? I think Four
7: I'm curious if he is.
6: Yeah.
5: But are they marketing him as this is the product we're pushing onto people? Like you brought up those emails that they send out to season ticket holders or buy your tickets for this game coming up. Is Deshaun Watson enough of a sell?
6: Oh, well,
5: I mean, no.
7: Well, and the reason I bring it up is because the question that Nuno posed to us is, do Browns fans have anything to be excited about? And I thought about last season when they're going 5-12, things are looking bleak. At least you're like, you know what? I'm going to show up to see Myles Garrett. I'm going to go watch this guy chase history. I'm going to watch the defensive player of the year, and he's our guy. And now he's gone. Mm-hmm. In large part because the quarterback that is now QB1 was so bad, and you paid him so much and mortgaged your future with draft capital to get him. So I don't know how you trot him out there, but you know who we're going to ask next about this? Ooh. Our buddy Chris Carlin, who's going to join us in studio on Unsportsmanlike, presented by Progressive Insurance.
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0: Evan, Canty, and Michelle are unsportsmanlike.
1: Chris Carlin in his house. Show me somebody who doesn't like caramel, and I'll show you somebody who's not an American.
2: What's Thanksgiving like at the Carlin house? Disappointing.
1: I don't even have any ear of corn to show for the $60.
3: Whoever said ignorance is bliss was really underselling that.
4: What the hell is this?
5: I've never been interested in facts. You were born. Get over it.
3: Don't get me started on the racket that is the chimney industry.
1: What is up, my
5: Everybody's
1: people?
5: Rubbernecking. I don't know what the hell is
1: up. You're not a Dutch oven.
6: Banger after banger there from Chris Carlin, who joins me and Kimberly and Martin.
1: I don't think we needed to end with me groaning. That was just creepy more than anything else.
7: Yeah, no, I've been there. They record, yeah. No, those guys up there.
6: They roll on everything. Can't get anything past those guys. Chris Carlin does join us. He always gets the job done, as you just heard it there. 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Kimberly A. Martin, Michelle Smallman, and Chris Carlin, host of Carlin on ESPN New York, joining us here. And speaking of nothing getting past the guys, they will record every sound you make and then bring it back to really just dunk on you in that way. While you're sitting here telling us about your summer, we're talking a little Italy, they're sending me photos of you playing softball.
1: Yeah, that wasn't good.
6: Swing and a miss.
1: There was no swinging and missing.
6: Well, looks like it in the still photo. It looks like a swing and a miss.
1: That's not a swing and a miss. That ball was already hit. And it was on the way back to the pitcher on the little weak ball.
7: So there's contact.
6: Not all
1: I
6: that
1: grounded
6: impressive.
1: Into a double play in slow pitch softball. Oh. Do you know how hard that is to do? Like, my whole goal the other day was to not get hurt. That was at Don LaGreca's charity softball game for Mark Sasso in New Jersey. And does a great job with it every year. And it's so hard to do. And I didn't want to get hurt. So I hit it right back to the pitcher. And in the moment, I'm like, all right, well, I'm not busting this. I'm not pulling a hamstring. And then I realized, no, Chunky, you're about to ground into a double play. Yeah. And it could have been a triple play. They could have gone around the horn. 1-5-4-3. Could have been.
7: But you emerge with both Achilles intact.
1: Yes.
7: Hammy's still good.
1: Yes.
7: ACLs. Okay.
1: Yes. So the whole goal was
7: a win.
1: How many times do you see middle-aged guys like me think that they can still go out and do something
7: all the time
1: and end up ripping their knee
6: they
1: or
6: want to play
1: ankle
6: hero.
1: Or whatever it is? No, I'm no hero. Guys, know your limitations. Mm-hmm. Understand what you're doing. Know who you are.
7: That goes beyond just sports. Guys, know your limitations.
1: Yes.
6: Is there any specific category that you're speaking about here, Kmart?
7: Just in general.
1: How about just self-awareness?
7: Just self-awareness. Punch in your weight class. That's all.
6: Punch in your weight class.
7: You know what I mean? That's all.
6: It looks like a swing and a miss based on the still photo that they sent me, Carl.
1: Listen, you can do a lot of things with AI these days, okay?
6: That is
1: a ball that has already been contacted.
7: Your little sneaks are cool.
6: if you zoom in on the photo, though, your face knows that it was not great.
1: All right, listen.
6: Your face is a man of defeat.
1: I did ground back to the pitcher 3 times. That happened.
7: Okay.
1: I also homered. So let's go. I wasn't even going to say it, but conveniently, that swing's not there.
6: Pat Costello didn't send me
7: Pat's a hater.
1: Pat couldn't be more right about the paper straws thing.
6: Oh, go on.
1: If the turtles die, they die.
6: Sorry. Come on. Support the turtles.
1: Okay. All right. I don't mean it quite like that, but the paper straws are just the worst thing ever. That thing is useless within 2.5 minutes.
6: It's disintegrating for sure.
1: Yes. And we recycle in my household. We recycle everything in my household. The paper straws have got to go. We got a lot of scientists figuring out

0: go and you don't have the right bag or whatever. I mean, for dudes, they don't
1: you
0: have
1: think
0: like
1: I'm carrying
0: a bag,
1: a metal
0: like,
1: straw
0: you,
1: around
0: you
1: with
0: know
1: me.
0: What I'm saying? They don't have a satchel.
1: Know your limitations.
2: He's not walking with a satchel.
0: And the only thing in there is a metal straw, one singular metal straw. He's Chris Carlin here on Sportsline alongside Kimberly A. Martin. I'm Michelle's mom. And let's bring you into our conversation. We were just having last segment. Is there anything for Cleveland Browns fans to be excited about this season?
1: No, I'm sorry. I feel awful for them. And I just assumed that was a Jimmy Haslam decision. Either we're going to continue to play Deshaun Watson because I made this dumb move and I'm going to drive this down your throats until I can't anymore. I would be so bummed out by this decision. I know Kimberly's right. It's going to be Shador at some point, but why not just go out of the gate and figure it out from here? We all understand that you're going to be looking for a quarterback at the end of the year if Shador can't play. What's the point? What is the point? Have him on the roster, and I get what all the salary cap implications are. Have him inactive every week. Have him be the third quarterback.
2: Right. Because in Cleveland, unfortunately, from the outside looking in, it feels like, you know, you guys know couples who are in bad marriages or they've been together a very long time. It's like, oh, well, we've been together 10 years. Like, you know, we're just like at this point we're in
1: we're riding it out,
2: you know, it feels like that. And it just so
0: no, but this feels like we're having a baby to save the marriage, like a last ditch effort where everybody on the outside is like, don't have the baby. It's not going to save it. Deshaun Watson is not going to save things for you.
2: Yeah. Either way, it feels like a relationship held together by duct tape. So yeah. It's hard to get the question that we had earlier in the last segment was, is there anything that Browns fans can be excited about? And it's hard to find something unless you just look at the kids. You look at the young guys on the roster on offense and defense, and you just say, all right, let's look at their development. They've drafted well. Let's look at them. But unfortunately, I texted people about the Browns all week, and I was like, this really feels like 2022. Like, it feels like when they drafted him. When they traded for Deshaun. Mm-hmm. Like, we're back to that feeling. Like, the fans are now enraged again, and like, this is like the minute the trade was made, it felt like the fan base was fractured, and now it's just, it's like Groundhog Day there, and it just feels like the relationship, when you have that friend couple who have stayed together, sometimes it's just like, just let each other go. It's okay, for the sake of the kids, that locker room, the fan base, just let it go. Just go. Just give them something to be happy about.
0: So the fans are the kids in their room, yes, putting the headphones on. Like, I can't listen to the fighting anymore. I'm spending the night at my friend's house. Please. Okay, but let's say in that division, Queen of the AFC North, Pittsburgh Steelers fans here, and Chris Carlin, what can we expect out of your squad? Because they seem to be, no pun intended, an enigma for a lot of people.
1: Yeah, I would say not much. I'm really not optimistic about this season at all. And it's not just Aaron Rodgers. I do think he's closer to cooked than I think people are willing to admit. And these are the things you don't find out in training camp. You confirm them in the middle of the season when they've had enough of the abuse and all of that. I just don't think they're terribly good. I think it would have been time to move on in general, and it would have been a nice resetting point if you're making Mike McCarthy, who I think will be a good choice for them, a very underrated guy, if you're making him the coach. It's time to move on in the whole picture. Look at the TJ Watt situation. Maybe you think about trading him when the time is right, which presents itself. I don't think they're going to be very good. I don't think they're going to win 7 games this season. And that is not what they normally do. And what bothers me the most is, as a fan, and people in Cleveland won't want to hear this, I can deal with that kind of a year. I can deal with a 5 or 6 win year.
2: For the reset?
1: If I know it's going in the right direction, because I do trust the organization, given their history.
2: Interesting. At the ESPYs, I saw Cam Hayward, and I was just like, all right, this is it. And he's like, you telling me? Yeah. Because you have an aging defense. Like, you've got players who are just older. Aaron Rodgers we're talking about his age last year and the year before, and we're still talking about he's going to be a year older when the season starts. It's hard to, when I look at the Steelers again, it's hard to get excited about them.
1: Yeah. Because it feels like they're going to be boring.
2: Yes. And as Queen of the AFC North, I'm not into that.
1: No.
2: But I will say with Mike McCarthy, it's the hometown guy is coming back.
0: Yes.
2: You hire him. He's

0: got passed with Aaron Rodgers. You're hoping that the two of them together can do something. But it is hard because, like, this is a team that I've been waiting for. Like, what's the succession plan behind after Ben Roethlisberger? And it feels like Band-Aid after Band-Aid after Band-Aid. And Mike McCarthy, guy who can build young quarterbacks and all the things, is he going to be able to get a quarterback? Are they going to finish for the first time? Is their record going to be so bad that they're able to get a good young quarterback? I don't know if they're going to be that bad.
1: And I'm not a Drew Aller believer. So yeah. I'm sure he's going to get a chance to play at some point, but I'm not a Drew Aller guy.
0: Carlin, not excited about much.
1: Well, no, I'm excited about a lot of things. I'm, you know, listen, Fashion Week is coming up. My busiest time of the year.
2: Obviously.
1: I mean, you know, what's not to be excited about?
2: I cannot wait to see the looks you're going to turn out this fall. More on that with Chris Carlin.
1: I'm not happy about the fact that I cannot wear white after next week.
2: Okay, we're going to discuss. We need to talk about that. Carlin's wardrobe choices come September. That's next on Unsportsmanlike, presented by Progressive Insurance. 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

0: Kevin, Canty, and Michelle are unsportsmanlike.
1: It's not Evan, Canty, and Michelle today, but we have one CC in for another, Chris Carlin, sitting in Chris Canty's chair. That means, Kmart, that you're in for Evan, that you're the Evan Cullen of the show.
2: Honestly, I'm sorry.
3: It's an upgrade, though. No shade. It's an
2: upgrade. Oh, it's absolutely an upgrade. By the way, I said this during the break. How is it that you do First Take, you do First Take, Courtney does First Take, you all do the show, and then the other day I look up on the TV during my show, and Evan's just there, he's blowing you guys off like a piece of lint.
3: Then,
2: we're doing First Take today.
3: Listen, if Evan were to get, like, famous, you know he would not remember a single
2: Oh, no question.
3: He would forget us?
1: He would
2: Oh, absolutely.
1: You think Evan would be that type of guy?
2: I think there would be an Evan-shaped hole in that door the
3: there
2: second
3: be,
2: somebody
3: there
2: asked
3: would be
2: him
3: signs.
2: To go post First Take.
3: There would be signs.
2: Yeah, there would be signs.
1: The signs are there?
3: The signs are there. He would be like...
1: Wow. So we,
3: oh, wait.
1: He's pretty good on First Take, though. Should we savor him now, then? Or are you saying
3: you
1: he's
3: better.
1: Off to big-time TV stardom?
3: If he is, we're in trouble. Because he'd be like, did we know each other? What? Melissa, right?
1: Oh, no. I'm going to text him and be like, hey, Patriots news, can you pop on to talk? Heat culture, Giannis, you want to talk about it? And he's going to be like, can you reach out to my assistant?
3: Yes.
2: Yeah.
1: Schedule.
2: I'm unavoidably detained.
1: Yeah, sorry. I'm on air at that time. No, are you kidding? Evan would find a way. But no, he did abandon us.
2: Yes.
1: Took vacation to
2: normally
1: go on First
2: Normally the most
1: day.
2: Dangerous place to be is between Evan and a microphone. But whatever. Whatever.
1: So, Carla, we're heading into week three of the preseason. What team is intriguing you the most right now?
2: I'd say that there's a couple of teams. Number one, I really think, and intriguing in not a great way, and this is not doing anything for my not being negative thing, I think the Falcons have a chance to be an absolute train wreck this season. I hope not.
3: Poor Kevin.
2: I hope not, because I like Kevin Stefanski, and
3: we
2: I think he's
3: Kevin.
2: A really good coach. They're intriguing that way. Positively,
1: yes.
2: I would really look at Tampa Bay.
1: Ah.
2: I understand the Reuben Bain injury yesterday, and hopefully it's not that bad. I think he's got a chance to be really special as a player. And I think Baker gets undersold here. I think Baker gets undersold, and I think right now he's got a chip on his shoulder about not getting paid. And
1: that's the best version of
3: that's
1: Baker.
3: That's the best. We love a ticked off Baker.
2: Yes. Yeah, I want to see Baker just slam that flag right in the middle of somebody's logo.
1: Yes.
2: You know, that guy.
1: Yeah.
2: And I think that's got a very, very interesting situation. The other team is really Baltimore.
1: Yes.
2: Because I feel like they could go one of two ways. I feel like it could go either way. I don't think they're going to fall apart completely, but I feel like they could be a middle of the road team, which is not something that they're used to being, or Lamar could really refine himself with Declan Doyle. Everything I hear about Declan Doyle is he's working with Lamar on his footwork, and things have been much, much better in terms of throwing the football. I'm a Lamar guy, always have been.
1: Same.
2: Closest thing to a video game you ever see in person, by far.
1: Yeah.
2: And so I honestly think that the Ravens have a chance to be something.
1: Every time he's had a new OC, he's won MVP.
2: Yeah.
1: And if Lamar Jackson is playing he's healthy, number one, and then playing at an MVP level, I mean, he hasn't gotten through before, but it feels like things could be different. And I'll say this about Lamar. I give him a lot of credit for buying in 100% to this new regime with Jesse Minter and Declan Doyle. When Declan Doyle comes out and says, we need everyone to be at every workout, mandatory, voluntary, whatever team activities we have, everyone needs to be there. We know that was about Lamar because historically he hadn't been to all of them. And Lamar did not have some sort of power struggle. He's like, okay, bet, I'll be there. And he's been there with bells on. And he seems very bought in and very locked in an important way.
3: Checking in with people in Baltimore at the time, at the start of the offseason program, is like, this is the most he's ever attended. He, from day one, he has been locked in and working with Jesse Minter and Declan Doyle from the standpoint of the communication and understanding that it's almost like Burrow in Cincinnati. Like, this is, what's the expectation?
1: Yeah.
3: Super Bowl.
1: Right.
3: What needs to be different? Okay, from day one, we're all here. We're all sort of headed in the same direction. Speaking of Burrow, I'm surprised you didn't mention the Bengals.
1: Yeah, I thought
2: you
1: were.
2: I'm not high on them. I'm not high on the Bengals.
1: Do you expect Joe Burrow to be healthy all season?
2: I do.
1: And then you're still not high on them.
2: I'm still not high on them because of everything else. Listen. They have Dexter Lawrence. I understand that.
1: They do.
2: I'm very high on Dexter Lawrence. Did not have a great year last year.
1: Okay.
2: But they did trade away Hendrickson, too.
1: They did.
2: And I don't love the way they handled that people are telling me they're going to be much, much better defensively. I would like to see it first.
3: Proof of concept.
2: That's all I would like. I have no doubt in their offense and scoring points. I have doubt in the Bengals stopping somebody. And there are some teams that you can apply a, well, that's the Bengals. Well, that's the Jets. Well, that's the so-and-so, the Browns.
1: Right.
2: Where that logic, until they prove otherwise, does have a legitimate reason to apply.
1: All right, let's go to the NFC quickly because we're running out of time. I'm going to give you a couple teams, and you pick one that you think is going to be the best in that crop. Mm. Eagles or Cowboys?
2: Eagles. Okay. If you're burying the Eagles right now, I think you're getting out way too soon. I really, and I know people are down on Jalen Hurts. I'm telling you.
3: Not this people.
1: Not us.
2: All right, well, listen, don't do this.
1: I like Sean Mannion a lot.
2: Has been to a Super Bowl and has won a Super Bowl. Mm-hmm. And
1: beat the Chiefs both times.
2: Could have been, yes.
1: Or I'll play Patrick Mahomes, beat the Chiefs once.
2: And could have been an MVP twice.
1: Yes.
2: So I would really settle down there on burying the Eagles.
1: So you already talked about the Bucs. Let's go to the NFC North. I'll give you a pick of all four teams. Lions, Vikings, Packers, Bears. Where are you going?
2: I'm still taking the Lions right now. I think the Bears are going to take a step back. There were too many turnovers last year going in their favor. That Speak number, on. I'm not an analytics guy, but that's provably a thing that does kind of tend to even itself out. And the Vikings, I'm a little more interested in Kyler Murray than I think some people are, but I don't think it's there yet.
1: Justin Jefferson is really big up in Kyler Murray. So,
2: yeah.
1: But I guess after last season, he's just thrilled to have somebody to throw
2: somebody
1: the ball.
2: Functional.
1: Mm-hmm. And finally, NFC West.
2: Yeah.
1: Rams are the darlings. Seattle, obviously defending champs. Arizona, not in the combo. But San Francisco, even with injuries last year, were able to beat the Eagles in the playoffs on the road. So where are you going there?
2: I would still probably go Rams, and it's hard not to. Keep an eye on San Francisco. You know, people were knocking them about the Dejon Stripling thing. This guy's having a ridiculous camp. He could have a great season as a rookie.
3: So substation, not an issue for you.
2: No. But it is weird. I've seen that thing.
3: Like, I know, brother.
1: There's just a lot of stuff pointed
2: at I hate going under a power line.
1: Power line, a Goofy movie. Do you remember that?
3: Yes.
2: Power line?
1: The artist. Greatest,
3: yes, who voiced by Tevin Campbell. We're on Sportsmanlike.
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2: It's not commonplace for people to be on a treadmill just...
3: No, it is. It actually
2: busts his ass.
4: Because your stomach is like going up and down.
5: Running makes your stomach like jumbled up.
2: Yeah. I'm sorry. I played 11 years in the NFL, 5 years in college football. Running did not make me want to fart. I'm sorry.
6: I wish it was only that at times.
2: Oh, my goodness.
3: I'm just saying, like, I don't know.
2: So what you said, what you said is you got a little bit of thruster fuel when you're on the treadmill.
7: 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Let me tell you something. ESPN Radio messed up. Justin Craig, Liam Chapman, our bosses, they messed up. Nuno, Pat, Cam, they messed up.
8: Ooh, tell me more.
7: Because they left me, Michelle Smallman, and Kimberly and Martin to our own devices. Just the two of us for the next hour.
8: Just the two of us. This is what we've been plotting. We love CeCe. All the CeCes. Canty, Carlin.
7: Courtney Cronin.
8: Cronin. We love all the CeCes.
7: We love all the CeCes.
8: But in another galaxy, we have... It's me and you, twin.
7: It's us.
8: We're plotting, Justin. This is your worst nightmare. We're
7: doing or it. Should we give a preemptive? You're welcome. Because it's about to be magic. So no Canty, no Evan today. No, we love the guys, but we've had quite the like Mr. Rogers neighborhood this morning of revolving door. Courtney Cronin, and for the first 2 hours, two and change, she's off to host First Take.
8: Yes,
7: we had Chris Carlin, and for the past two segments, he's off to, you know, do his radio show. It's great to talk to Carlin, but at the end there, we started talking about your division, twin, the AFC North. For those who don't know, you need to know, follow Kmart on social media. How can people find you on social media?
8: Well, I'm big on Instagram, Kimberly Martin, spelled L-E-Y. And then on Twitter, by Kimberly A.
7: Find her, follow her, because she covers the NFL for us here at ESPN. And for some reason, they always have her in the freezing cold in the AFC North. They always have Kmart bundled up in a little hat, a big-time coat. And she's likely in Cleveland, Pittsburgh, Cincinnati. And hopefully this year we'll see you in Baltimore, because they are a juicy storyline, Kmart. Lamar Jackson obviously dealing with injuries last year. The Ravens missed the playoffs. John Harbaugh out after a very successful tenure there. Jesse Minter in as head coach. Declan Doyle, a new offensive coordinator there with Lamar Jackson. Every time Lamar Jackson has had a new OC, he's won MVP. So if Lamar Jackson is healthy and he returns to MVP form, could this be the season that he breaks through, gets to, and potentially wins a Super Bowl? But when we're talking about Lamar Jackson, we talk about what a dynamic player he is. People do not give him enough credit for the passer that he is, but we focus on the running a lot because he's a video game, right? He owns the NFL record for most rushing yards by a quarterback, but he totaled 67 rush attempts last season. In his previous seven seasons, Kmart, he averaged 144 carries each year. Lamar Jackson spoke at his presser about his decrease in rushing attempts last season and what contributed to it.
9: A lot of people know I was hurt last year too, you know, so I really couldn't do anything like I wanted to, you know, so it really wouldn't put my team in a good position if I was just running hurt, you know, I'm losing yards, things like that was happening, but whatever it takes to win, that's what I'm all about, and I've always been about that too.
7: So, injuries last season, like he was talking about, started week four, Kansas City. He injured his right hamstring. He missed the next three games. Then November and December, he missed one practice for four straight weeks because he had knee, ankle, and toe injuries. Then he didn't play in Green Bay week 17 because of a back contusion. In total, he started and finished 11 of 17 games last season. So obviously he was banged up trying to focus on maintenance of the body to even be out there when he was able to. So that's contributing to the decrease in rushing. But do you think we'll see that pop back up this season, Kmart?
8: I mean, yeah, he's telling us. He's telling us this is sort of the X factor. We talked about Declan Doyle being an X factor in terms of what this offense can be like. And Jesse Minter, their first time head coach. But Lamar is telling you, when I'm healthy, watch out. And from a stats perspective, from 2018 to 2024, he never averaged below eight rushing yards per game. Or eight carries per game, and that dropped last year to 5.2. Like, the idea of Lamar, why... Let me take you behind the curtain a little bit, Michelle. When I cover games, every week I talk to defensive coordinators, I talk to defensive players, and I cover all 32 teams, but I do a lot of AFC North coverage, and I'm always asking guys about whenever they're about to play Baltimore, like, what is the key? How do you... What's the thing that you need to focus on? And they're like, we got to keep... we got to keep Lamar in the pocket. Like, it's all about eight. We got to keep him in the pocket. And then they'll say, not because he won't beat us with his arm, but at least we are trying to contain a two-headed monster here.
7: Yeah.
8: Because you said it. People seem to not give him the credit from the standpoint of how much he's improved as a passer, but it's his legs. That is something that you cannot game plan for. So when he's telling you, when I'm healthy, that is the piece of the puzzle that we've been missing, and that's what's going to take us over the top. Yeah, I hope for this team that he does stay healthy, because he's a huge part of it, and there's a lot of expectations. Listen, you've said it multiple times over this radio show. When they get a new OC, he wins MVP.
7: Yep.
8: He could have been a three-time MVP by now.
7: A lot of people thought the year Josh Allen won it, Lamar had a better resume.
8: The problem is, okay, but everybody's waiting. When are you going to win a Super Bowl? We see how talented you are. And this could be the thing. Listen, John Harbaugh, very successful in Baltimore. However, Steve Bisciotti said, now's the time. We got something needs to happen. And clearly they thought the head coach is what was holding them back, not the quarterback.
7: I'm glad you brought up ownership, moving on from a guy who's won a Super Bowl there and who had been successful for nearly two decades in John Harbaugh, because it shows a sense of urgency. Obviously, with Lamar being banged up, you could have viewed last season as a wash and just been like, hey, listen, he was obviously not up to the standard that we normally see from him. Therefore, we're going to run it back, because if Lamar is healthy, our fortunes could have been different. But the Ravens are telling you, we understand that we have to get it done with eight. Like, we have a finite window to win here. He has proven individually that he is good enough to get it done. He has been the MVP two times over. Like you said, some people think could have been three times over. However, in the postseason, it hasn't been there for him. It hasn't been there for the team. But people always just look at the loss, like the game and the loss column. They don't think about the drops, the untimely weird moments that the Ravens have had in the abandoning the run versus the Chiefs when that was your calling card and their weakness, trying to outsmart them when you could have just played your brand of football. Just, they've been right there.
8: Zay Flowers fumbling by the goal line against Mark the Andrews. Chiefs. Mark Andrews, multiple. So there have been a lot of fluky things.
7: Yes.
8: I keep saying, when it comes to the Baltimore Ravens, the only thing that can beat the Baltimore Ravens
7: is the
8: Baltimore Ravens. Because on paper and in actuality, when you see them on the field, as talented as eight is, when they are playing to their capabilities, there is no team that can stop them. And yet still, they find ways to shoot themselves in the proverbial foot. And it's a narrative that you're just sort of, at this point, the regular season, unfortunately, we say, does it even matter with the Ravens? Because we know they're going to be a good regular season team.
7: Yeah.
8: But how long can they last in the playoffs, and can they get to the big one?
7: Basically, with the Ravens, we're like, wake us up in January.
8: Sadly,
7: let us know.
8: Same thing with Buffalo, though.
7: Of course. And Cincinnati.
8: Yeah.
7: Even though they've been on the outside looking in for the past three seasons, we don't care. Playoffs is not enough for Cincinnati. Not this year. I don't care that you've missed the playoffs the last three seasons. When Joe Burrow was saying, I'm manifesting it, it's now or never, this team reminds me of my team in college that won the national championship game, one of the best teams we've seen in the history of college football. He's telling you, I am putting pressure on the guys around me because I
8: upstairs,
7: feel the sense
8: around,
7: of urgency.
8: Downstairs, everybody.
7: Yeah. But when it comes to Lamar, I think that he deserves a lot of credit, Kmart, for buying in and taking excuses or things that could have potentially been quote unquote holding him or them back, even as minute as they may be. So we know historically for some voluntary team activities, workouts, et cetera, Lamar hasn't been there. Declan Doyle comes in as the new OC and he says, we need everybody at everything. And guess who shows up? Lamar, with a smile on. And he's been sounding great. He looks invigorated. It seems like from the videos we're seeing of Jesse Minter bonding with the team, people have bought in. And in practice, all his teammates are talking about how good Lamar looks, especially when he's been running. We've been talking about his decrease in rushing attempts last season because he was injured. He looks good when he's running. I mean, Kyle Hamilton is saying that he looks like he got faster. So I just really appreciate Kmart that he's like, I'm going to give everyone no excuses as to why I can't get this done. I'm going to be there. I'm going to buy in, and I'm doing whatever it takes, even if it's something little that I think might not be a contributing factor, so that we put our best foot forward from the jump.
8: I think, again, that's why I bring up Bisciotti, their owner, making the decision to to move on from John Harbaugh. And, you know, Harbaugh was lived next door to the GM, Eric DaCosta. That was a big seismic move for that organization. And what they're saying, like, it is Lamar, we can win it with eight. So you bring in young coaches, but talented coaches, and Jesse Minter had been there before and has history with Harbaugh and all the things. But for Lamar, it's clear that he is bought in hook, line, and sinker to what they are building. And I think it's great for Declan Doyle and it's good for Jesse Minter to set that standard from the jump and require everybody and send a message. Not doesn't have to be adversarial, but it's like, hey, I'm going to even, you don't know, maybe behind closed doors, like, hey, listen, we're going to tell everybody they need to be here. Eight, I need you.
7: It's you. You set the tone.
8: It feels more like a partnership. And I think when Courtney was on earlier, we were talking about the J.J. McCarthy of it all in Minnesota and Justin Jefferson. And it's like, you know what? Your star players, you want to ask what they think because they are in there. So I think for Lamar Jackson, seeing Harbaugh out the door, it's like, okay, this is the reset. We have the pieces. And let's win it together. And this is the team that I think on paper could actually do it.
7: And also, more pressure on Lamar. Jesse Minter's coming in there for the first time. Declan Doyle's there for the first time. If people are looking at Harbaugh and saying it was time for a change, maybe the messaging has gotten stale, we need a refresh here, and they don't get it done again, Lamar is the through line. For as excellent as he is, the focus shifts to him in a more significant way now that you have a Super Bowl champion head coach out the door.
8: Because the ball is always in his hands. It's about Lamar's footwork. It's about his timing. It's about his anticipation. It's about him not turning the ball over. It's about making the right reads and not trying to be Superman all the time, even though he is more than capable. It all rests in his hands. And I think there's no other scapegoat now in Baltimore. So we knew the pressure was always going to be on Lamar, and now it's more clear than ever.
7: She's Kimberly A. Martin, Queen of the AFC North. I'm Michelle Smallman. It's on Sportsmanlike on ESPN Radio. 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Ravens, by the way, third best odds to win the Super Bowl. The Rams, number one, plus 550. Well, the Bills and the Ravens tied for second, plus 1,000. So it'll be very fascinating to see what Baltimore can do this season. But coming up next here on Unsportsmanlike, it's Respect It or Check It. 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
2: Hey, it's Myron Metcalf. 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
1: 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Kimberly Martin is here. I'm Michelle Smallman. And it's time for Respect It or Check It. Let's head out to Vegas East, because I believe Nuno has our topics today. Is that correct?
2: Yes. I have these statements that we'd be making.
1: Great.
2: And you will either tell me.
3: We'd be making.
4: Are you new here? What's going on?
2: Yes, I am new here. All right, Zales, I'll start with you. Respect It or Check It. Kirk Cignetti in Indiana will win another national championship.
4: You know what? In honor of Courtney, I'll say I respect it. I'm being nice.
1: So you don't really believe it?
4: I don't, but I feel like you're going to say I don't respect it.
1: What? No, I'm going to check it.
4: Check it. Yeah, sorry.
1: I'm going to check it just because it's incredibly difficult to go back to back. And just the landscape of college football, no Fernando Mendoza. I don't see them doing it again. Maybe I am being dismissive of them. Maybe I am.
4: You're like the problem.
1: Like the poll who put them number six and isn't putting them right up at the top after their domination last season. But I don't know. Michigan, Ohio State, now Indiana. Maybe it'll be Illinois. Maybe another Big Ten team will win. Probably not. But I'm just saying, I don't see it because it's so difficult to do it.
4: You just can't see the vision of Kurt Cignetti, and that's okay.
1: That is okay.
4: No, it's okay.
1: All right, next one, Nuno.
2: All right, Kmart, I'll start with you on this one. Respect It or Check It, Bill Belichick will be unemployed before the end of the college football season.
4: You're really asking me a question about my Wesleyan University brother, Bill Belichick?
1: Well, you're sitting in Evan Cohen's chair, our Belichick stan here. So tread lightly. He's probably watching and will tweet at you.
4: He will be unemployed before the end of...
5: I respect it.
4: I do, only because... What's happening? What's happening at UNC? I'm so hurt by this whole Belichick thing, because the way he has fallen from grace, from being one of the most respected he's still respected, but it's just everything at UNC just seems like such a gobbledygook of mess I'm not really optimistic about this football season for them.
1: See, they won 4 games last year.
4: Yeah.
1: Way more messy headlines than wins last year.
4: Yeah.
1: Mike Lombardi, GM.
4: Yeah.
1: Gone. So, listen.
4: What gives you hope down there?
1: I'm going to check it, not because I think things are going to be great in Carolina, but because I think they'll see the season through. With Bill Belichick. And here's my question to you, Kmart. When you said he's still respected, he is as an NFL head coach.
4: Yes.
1: Can we say Bill Belichick is respected as a college football head coach?
4: He's
1: and I think it's important to separate the two.
4: He's respected as a football mind.
1: Okay, there we go.
4: There. Period. Period.
1: Nuno.
2: All right, Smalls, we'll start with you on this one. Respect it or check it. The Patriots will get back to the Super Bowl this season.
4: Oh, wow. I already know what you're going to say.
1: What do you think I'm going to say?
4: You're going to say check it.
1: No, I'm not. No, I'm kidding. Yes, I am.
4: It's like, girl.
1: Check it. I didn't expect them to get there last year. Drake May played great, but not necessarily in the playoffs. I know they added A.J. Brown, which was an important acquisition as they're looking to fortify that receiving core, give him that big target. I know that we always default to head coach quarterback duos, and with Vrabel and Drake May, you feel good about that. I don't think they're the best team in their division, and I don't think they're a top 3 team in the AFC. So while I expect them to be a playoff team, last year seems like more of an outlier getting to the Super Bowl than it does the norm for them to return this year.
4: Finally, twin, we are on the same page.
1: There we go.
4: I'm going to check it. Listen, I'm still going to give them the respect they deserve, as you got to beat them.
1: Yep.
4: I think they will be beaten. I don't see them going back to the Super Bowl, just because we've talked about all the other quarterbacks and Josh Allen, Lamar, Joe Burrow. A lot of AFC teams can actually get there.
1: Do you think the Bills are better than the Patriots?
4: I trust Josh Allen.
1: So you think they could still win the division? Because I think the Bills are going to take the division.
4: I trust Josh Allen more than I trust the Patriots as a whole. Does that make sense?
1: Yes. So you're going to default to your trust in Josh Allen and pick the Bills.
4: Yeah.
1: AFC North, Ravens, Bengals, Browns, Steelers. Any of those four teams you think are better than the Patriots?
4: Yeah. Ravens.
1: Okay.
4: I could see the Bengals winning the AFC, but that is, again, we're going to hope that their defense just is... They're like the Cowboys Midwest. It's like, if they have a good defense, this team could go far.
1: We already have three teams that we think could be better than them. Texans or Jags, do you believe in either one of those teams more than the Patriots?
4: No.
1: I would put the Texans up there.
4: I believe in that defense, and I believe in their head coach. But C.J. Stroud, I believe in his talent, but he's got to put it together.
1: Okay, so I'm at four, you're at three. And then AFC West, Broncos, Chiefs, Chargers. I'm sure you're
4: going to... Broncos.
1: So you're at four, I'm at five.
4: Yeah.
1: I would put the Chargers. I believe in them more this season, even with the injuries, than I do
4: the Patriots. Manifesting that Chargers.
1: I'm just saying.
4: Nah.
1: But my whole point is we could go through the landscape of the AFC and pick out many teams that we believe in more than the Patriots. Yeah. Next one, Nuno.
2: All right, Kmart, I'm going to start with you here. Respect it or check it, Deshaun Watson will start the Browns' first home game week three against the Panthers.
4: Tricky, man. Tricky. I respect it because I think he will, if he starts it and it's so terrible and they, let's say they start off 0-2 on the road and they comes home, he's going to, I think it's too early in the season to go to Shador. Week three is a little too early. I think after week five, we might see a change. So I'll respect it.
1: I'm going to respect it too. I think they're going to stand on it.
4: Stand on business. Jimmy Haslam's going to be like, nope, you're not benching my guy.
1: Here's why. You made this decision knowing it was going to upset your fan base. So clearly you either really believe in him more than Shador, or you have a long-term plan that he's going to be so bad that you are going to cruise to your desired draft position.
4: These highlights are so bad. These lowlights are so bad.
1: His entire Browns career has been lowlights. Yeah. It has been bad, bad, and worse.
4: Mm-hmm.
1: Terrible. Terrible.
4: But you bring up a good point. You bring up a good point from the standpoint of if you make this call, then you believe that he is the better quarterback. So I would expect him to have a longer leash because you're saying out of these two, he's better.
1: And
4: trust us, I'm watching him all the time. I'm in the meeting rooms with him. He's the guy. So if you pull the plug at week three or week two, that tells me you had no conviction. And therefore, we should have just gone with Shador from the beginning.
1: And it tells your locker room that you fumbled the choice.
4: Mm-hmm. Yeah.
1: So I can see they've already doubled and tripled down on him.
4: Yeah.
1: I don't see them saying, oh, well, he doesn't like to be booed at home. Let's start Shador. They seem to be very steadfast in this choice. Mm-hmm. So I would be surprised, unless it's injury or just disastrous play in the first two games that we see him week three. Mm-hmm. Nuno, next one.
2: All right, the next two are in honor of Patrick Costello. So the first one, Smalls, respect it or check it. Bring back the Pro Bowl.
1: Check it.
4: Check it.
2: What?
4: Check it. Unless you're telling me that thing's come back to Hawaii? No.
1: Unless we're getting retro-style competition, Hawaii, the lays, the pageantry.
4: All the pageantry.
1: It was very
4: That's
1: fun back in the
4: missing.
1: Day.
4: That's what was missing, the pageantry.
1: By the way, these players don't care about it in the same way, and I know the ratings are still there for the Pro Bowl, but how are we as the fans supposed to care about it in the same way? It doesn't have the same star power.
4: I don't even think Hawaii would be as big of a draw for the play. They're
1: I don't
4: like,
1: either.
4: For media covering it? I'd want that assignment.
1: Aloha.
4: Aloha to you.
1: Pat, sorry.
2: All right, last one. I'm anti this one. Respect it or check it. We can have a fart corner at ESPN Radio.
4: Enough.
1: Why do you
4: I'm abstaining.
1: They just want us to talk about flatulence.
4: I'm not talking about toots. I'm not. That's what I call them. They're not. Farts are a terrible word.
1: Say it again.
4: Toots. I can't. I cannot do this, guys.
1: It's just the way you say it.
2: This is all Pat.
3: Don't blame us. Blame the teacher in Georgia who established this in her classroom.
4: Yeah, well, those were little kids.
1: Oh, my God. Next thing we know, they're going to be like, hey, idea flatulence Friday on Sportsman Live.
3: Wait a second.
4: Evan's going to come back next.
3: You might have cooked
4: like,
3: with that one, Michelle.
1: Flatulence. Oh, well, Evan's like, oh, yeah, I'm on the treadmill.
4: You guys talked about, you know what a great idea we should have right here in the corner? Tootie corner. Like, I don't want to hear it. Don't want to hear it.
3: I pitched renaming it to the Toot Triangle.
1: Oh, gosh.
4: Anyway, moving on.
1: I don't like to talk about bathroom stuff. Gross.
4: Noons.
3: Well, it's not bathroom stuff. It's corner stuff.
1: It's corner stuff. Okay, well, we're moving on. You guys are pushing flatulence as a topic on this show. I'm not having it. We're getting back to college football.
3: We don't want to push too hard.
1: Sorry. I'm going to save us. Adam Rittenberg is joining us next.
6: We're
1: going to
6: ask him about the fart corner.
1: We absolutely will not ask him. Coming up next here on Sports, we're like, lock it up, you guys.
7: 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It's an NL Central showdown. Ellie De La Cruz and the Cincinnati Reds are at Wrigley to face MVP candidate PCA and the Chicago Cubs.
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4: It's time to talk college football with Adam Rittenberg, our ESPN college football reporter here on Unsportsmanlike, presented by Progressive Insurance. No Evan Cohen, no Chris Canty today, but we have someone very capable and fabulous filling in for both of them, and Kimberly A. Martin. And Adam Rittenberg does join us now. And Adam, the NCAA is in the news yet again because of what has been happening with athletes who had gone to the pros wanting to come back to college after they had declared. And we saw the Big Ten, the SEC, and then the Big 12 enact rules where they said that that is going to be banned. The Big 12, while their decision was in line with the Big Ten and the SEC, they're the first conference to include all sports. First of all, thanks so much for taking the time to join us. Second of all, what do you make of the fact that these conferences are all doing this, but they all have a little bit different language on how they're approaching this?
5: Yeah, good to be with you guys. Yeah, I think it does speak to this new movement or effort to self-govern, right? I mean, the NCAA has been ineffective in enforcing its rules because of the numerous legal rulings that have gone against the association. And so that's why there's been more discussion about, I don't know if a breakaway, I think that is overblown, but essentially, let's create our own rules. Let's enforce our own rules. Let's make it very difficult for a single member to do something that the large majority of the membership disagrees with. It's very similar to the Brendan Sorsby situation in the Big 12, where their internal support ultimately prevented that from happening, even though Texas Tech obviously wanted to have him as their quarterback, and they had, you know, somewhat of a legal basis to do so. This is really similar, right? The individual judges have allowed these players to play through the TROs, and these conferences are saying, we don't want this. We don't think this is right. We are going to make it very difficult, if not impossible, for our members individually to take on, you know, players who have already been part of the NFL and want to come back to college.
6: Adam, it's Kimberly Martin here. I cover the NFL exclusively, so I'm so glad you're here as our college football expert, because the thing that I keep coming back to is, how did we get here? How did the NCAA, couldn't it have done something differently, handled this differently? Like, why wait so long to implement the five for five rule? Am I allowed to be confused here? Because I really am.
5: No, I think that's totally fair, Kimberly. I mean, you know, the 5 for 5 rule had been discussed for a while and something that seemed to make sense. The issue was when they implemented it, you know, they did so after a number of players, and this is, again, the player side of it, had declared for the draft and through the draft were ready to go on and be professionals. And what they're saying is, if you know, we're part of that class. We're part of the 2022 recruiting class. If you had done this before we had to declare for the NFL draft, we wouldn't have. We would have just come back to college and been part of LSU or whatever program that would have wanted us and paid us, essentially. So I understand that side of it. And again, it speaks to the mistakes, you could say, that have been made over and over by the NCAA in this era of trying to adjust to, you know, players having more power, the public being behind them, obviously the legal system being behind players. But yeah, you know, in that sense, it isn't fair that these athletes don't have the same rights as everyone else in the class because they've gone on and obviously gone through the NFL process.
4: Adam Rittenberg, our ESPN college football reporter, joining us here on Unsportsmanlike, presented by Progressive Insurance. And Adam dropped a great piece that's live right now on ESPN.com today about sleeper college football players, players that could break out in the 2026 season. Adam, what were your qualifications for said sleeper players? And give us some names that college football fans should be looking out for.
5: Yeah, so this is sort of done in conjunction with our top 100 that came out a couple of days ago, or yesterday rather. And, you know, it was really successful last year talking with coaches about, you know, guys who maybe were, you know, transfers or in the program creating buzz, or in some cases are fairly well-known names, but just haven't really broken out yet. And, you know, last year, Omar Cooper Jr. was on this list, obviously became a first-round draft pick, the Indiana wide receiver. Cassius Howell, who had transferred in from to Texas A&M from Bowling Green, was on this list. He was a huge part of their success defensively. And so, you know, these are names that I think people should know about. I think the individual fan bases know about them. But if you're facing that team, if you're a fan of another team in that conference, or just nationally, these are some names to know. And there's all sorts of ways you could go. Indiana, I think that Kobe Martin's going to be a guy at running back who will really help a team that made significant strides last year in its run game, rising to number 12 nationally. Asen Stevens, a defensive end from Virginia Tech, was really someone who was getting a ton of attention in the offseason. You're really ready to take off. So you know, some guys are transfers. Some are coming off of injuries. Some just haven't quite maximized their abilities. But you know, they're all people that coaches have told me, hey, look out for this guy this season.
6: So it's the preseason in the NFL, but there are some teams, Adam, that are still thinking about, they're already looking at 2027 when it comes to quarterbacks. What I want to ask you, though, is this past draft was supposed to be a QB-rich draft, and it didn't really pan out that way. I'm curious, why will 2027 be different?
5: Well, I just think that the sheer number of productive

0: out, he comes back to Oregon to gain another year of experience in that system. You obviously have Julian Sain potentially at Ohio State, maybe not the most obvious pro prospect, but a guy who will have incredible numbers again this next season. You know, Jaden Maiava is someone at USC who a lot of coaches believe will be a high-level draft pick and enters his third year with Lincoln Riley at USC. And so I think just the ACC has a number of guys that might have that potential. So I just think volume of quarterback the quarterbacks that are coming back, but also guys that have that NFL ability and traits that they're looking for at that level, we should have a lot more names being called in the first round in April.
1: Adam Rittenberg, our ESPN college football reporter, joining us here on Unsportsmanlike. And Adam, earlier in the show, we talked about the two reigning champs across football. Of course, the Seattle Seahawks at the NFL level, our defending Super Bowl champions, and Indiana at college football. Do you think that Indiana's being disrespected a bit as the defending champs with so many people not defaulting to them? Even in the polls, they're coming in at what, number six? Do you think, we talked about your sleeper players, do you think people are sleeping on Indiana a little bit?
0: Absolutely, and you just look at our top 100. We have a lot of Indiana players that I was part of the group that put that together that are in there. It's a logo thing, guys. You know, it's hard for people to look at Indiana as an annual national championship contender because they're Indiana. If you look at the roster and what they have coming back on the offensive line, on the defensive line, should be one of the best defensive lines in the country. They had a couple of guys who were part of that 2022 class who were injured, not part of the NFL. As long as they get their TROs, they're going to be back to help this already very strong defensive line. You know, they were very good in the transfer portal, picking up guys like Nick Marsh, the wide receiver from Michigan State, one of the top receivers in the portal. And then Josh Hoover, there's obviously a lot of attention on him. He's not Fernando Mendoza. He doesn't look like Fernando, probably won't play exactly like Fernando, but a very productive player with a lot of experience under his belt. So, and again, you want to bet against Kurt Cignetti, given what he's done the first two seasons, you know, best of luck to you. So I disagree. I don't like preseason polls to begin with, but I think if you're going to do them, do the homework and don't be swayed by the fact that this is not a historic power like some of those teams in the top five.
1: But Adam, I have to imagine that Kurt Cignetti loves that people out there like us, people that might be doubting them or ranking them lower than he believes they deserve, they're giving Kurt Cignetti bulletin board material.
2: Mm-hmm. Best of luck to you.
1: You know, so I'm sure he appreciates that to some degree. Adam, great stuff. Thanks so much for the time. We appreciate it.
0: You bet. Thanks for having me, guys.
1: Adam Rittenberg, our ESPN college football reporter.
2: Good stuff.
1: Here on Unsportsmanlike. 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
4: 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Deshaun Watson has been named the Cleveland Browns starting quarterback. You're Todd Monken making this decision. 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
4: Isn't Sportsmanlike on ESPN Radio. Kimberly A. Martin, Michelle Smallman here with you. 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Kmart is dancing.
5: You won't get this from Evan, I tell you that much.
4: Evan won't dance for us. He told us he was a situationally good Dougier, and then he's never Dougied for us, not
5: First
4: one time.
5: All, one day I was here, you were not here, you were away. I was there, CeCe was here, Evan's here, and I'm like, when you hear music, how does your body not just like
4: just
5: move?
4: Go for it.
5: You know, and he's like, what do you want from me? I've got to focus, guys. All these little papers.
4: What do you want from me, guys? But can you say you're a situationally good dancer or Dougier if given the opportunity you don't ever
5: no.
4: do it?
5: No. Someone of Evan's ilk, you have to prove it on command. I'm sorry.
4: I agree.
5: So
4: he didn't even do it in honor of John Wall the day John Wall retired.
5: Greatest Dougier alive.
4: He is the Dougie.
5: He's fantastic.
6: Although when you guys went to karaoke, Evan stepped up and was pretty good there, no?
4: At karaoke?
5: Did he dance?
6: No, not dancing, but I just mean performing in public.
4: Well, why?
6: I feel like that's just a rare occurrence for him to perform in public.
4: Kmart, you were there at our holiday hang 2 years ago, yes. Karaoke, Koreatown here. Awesome time.
5: Awesome. Can we do it again and sing Dolly?
4: Yes. Yes.
5: Okay.
4: It's a firm yes.
5: Okay.
4: However, I remember Canty having the voice of an angel.
5: Okay.
4: I remember myself and Canty's wonderful wife crushing it to Shoop. I remember you bringing the heat along with all of our wonderful friends from hair and makeup. I remember Evan bringing props. The sunnies, I believe he had a bandana. I don't remember him crushing it when it came to the performance.
7: Well, Smalls, yeah. Did you actually sing by yourself or like did...
4: No, I did two songs.
7: Okay, by yourself?
4: I did Shoop with... Canty's wife, Mel, and I did Linkin Park with Edwin.
5: Ah, love Linkin Park.
6: So you didn't even do a solo performance?
5: No. Hey, Patrick, that's what we're talking about. That kind of stuff right there.
6: I mean, as
5: those little jabs.
6: As a solo performer at karaoke.
4: You've done it one time.
6: Okay.
4: It's more fun when you perform with a friend.
5: And he also had like a backup dancer.
6: I also did
5: a
6: duet.
5: Random guy that was like also kind of there with
6: Well,
5: him.
6: He was the hype man. He ran the whole thing.
4: he was like the MC?
6: Yeah. And he would just jump in sometimes.
4: We didn't have an MC.
6: Well, we were in like not a private one. It was like a full bar.
4: Both of us are kind of like
5: I know.
4: Dougie shoulder a little.
5: Listen, I cannot. I almost said Paul Wall. John Wall. Paul Wall, very
4: what a
5: different.
4: Jew, baby. I met Paul Wall once. Actually, this is a fun story. I met Paul Wall with friend Chingy. Of the show, friend in life. That's a solar subject. I met Paul Wall with Mike Golic Jr., who's coming up after us with his dad, Mike Golic, at LSU. We were at LSU for a football game, and we went out because, of course, we wanted to see what Baton Rouge was talking about. And we went out, and randomly, Paul Wall was there.
5: He seems like he'd be fun.
4: He was a blast.
5: Yes.
4: He was crushed it on stage.
5: Yeah.
4: He was super nice.
5: Yeah.
4: Showed me pictures of his gorgeous family. I believe they had just gotten a dog. I was like, wait, you're just like you're a dad? Like you're
5: Mr.
4: just a
5: Wall,
4: regular
5: you're
4: guy.
5: You're just a regular guy.
4: And you're the Iceman?
5: Cool.
4: What it do, baby?
5: What it do, baby?
4: It's the Iceman Paul Wall. Something in his mouth shining like a disco ball.
5: Honestly.
4: Great guy. Shout out to Paul Wall and Mike Golic Jr.
6: This really is Unc Sportsman like.
4: You know what? If that's what Unc is, I'll take it because that was an awesome night. So you guys have our unsportsmanlike moments of the day. What do you got for us?
6: One of my favorite things that ever happens in sports happened yesterday at the Mets game. We had a squirrel on the field. Take a look. Take a listen.
5: Oh, boy. Love wildlife.
8: Say, Keith, Bob and Lindsay and Ralph invented the way the Mets sound. All we do is walk in their very large footprints.
9: That's a nice humility, but
8: so our squirrel who was going nuts a little earlier now has gone loco. Where is he going to end up?
9: It's not a black cat.
8: There's animal control on the premises. That poor squirrel, he's so scared.
9: There's no escape right now.
8: Staring down the camera.
9: Let him go down the steps.
8: I mean, we're going to play on through the squirrel.
4: That's a squirrel.
8: Apparently.
4: Really
8: I don't know.
4: Making itself at home.
5: I mean, taking over.
6: I don't know why I always love when like a random animal ends up on the field at a sporting event, but I do. I always think it's hilarious and the way that people treat it like it's such a huge deal when there's like a squirrel or a bird or a raccoon.
4: Pat, you're a Phillies fan, right?
6: Yes.
4: And you like squirrels on the field?
6: I think it's funny, yes.
4: May I bring us back to 2011?
5: Take us back there.
4: Cardinals, Phillies, NLDS. Phillies pitcher Roy Oswalt about to throw. A squirrel runs across home plate, halts the game. Cardinals go on to win that game, win the series, and win the World Series.
6: That ended the Phillies' run, too, that series.
4: And that squirrel, Cardinals fans like myself affectionately referred to it as the rally squirrel because it helped the Cardinals win that game, win the series, and then they go on this run, this improbable run after being 10 and a half games out to win the World Series. So I'm shocked that you, of all people, a diehard Phillies fan, would support squirrels on the field considering one jinxed you in a pretty significant way.
6: I don't even remember that happening, so that's okay. I do remember Ryan Howard tearing his Achilles in the Phillies.
4: Terrible.
6: 5-year run ending right there.
4: That was
6: you guys could probably use another rally squirrel in St. Louis, huh?
5: They have one, Michelle. She's doing
2: just call her a squirrel.
6: Call Michelle a squirrel?
5: She brought good luck. You know,
4: I'm kind of a squirrel. You know,
5: I think
4: I love to snack. I'm a little pesky. I have kind of like a squirrel-like mane if I wear a ponytail.
6: Michelle Squirrelman.
4: Fallman, Smallman, Squirrelman.
5: I love things that run on fields. As a black cat enthusiast, I love the black cat. I love black cats. I owned a black cat. His name is Princeton. He died.
4: Shout out to Princeton.
5: Going I got him soon. When I was in fifth grade, and he lasted until I was like 21.
4: You're not worried about bad luck?
5: Are you kidding? I love a black cat. No.
4: They're very historically known for bad luck.
5: Does it not seem like I'm winning in life? I feel like I'm okay. I love a black cat. I love a squirrel. I love a chipmunk. I love a raccoon running around.
2: What about the bird that Randy Johnson killed?
5: Okay, so I don't like things with wings.
4: You don't like birds?
2: What about a flying squirrel?
5: Those are cute.
4: Well, you don't like birds?
5: I'm not... I don't like when things fly next to you, like butterflies. When they're all like,
4: you don't like a butterfly?
5: I'm not anti butterfly, but when you feel the flapping.
2: Kimberly, how about a bat?
5: No. Okay.
2: I could tell that would send a chill down your spine.
4: So hold on. You like a black cat,
5: yes.
4: But not a bat?
5: Mm-hmm. Cats
4: are awesome. Seems like you would like.
5: Cats are awesome. Dogs are also awesome, but I was initially a cat person. Cats are dope. They want affection when they want it, and then they're like, okay, back up, I'm done. And they're very independent. I love that. Yeah.
4: I don't like cats. I'm such a dog person.
5: When you get home, you can be both. A dog is so hyped.
4: Like when I go home to visit my parents and Frankie Smallman is so hyped to see me.
5: Frankie Squirrelman, but okay.
4: Frankie Squirrelman. Mm-hmm. Actually, Frank has big time beef with squirrels. He goes in the backyard and he thinks he's going to jump up like a bear and chase a squirrel up a tree. But big time beef with squirrels. All right, next one, guys.
6: I don't know if you guys saw this a little bit ago. The Chicago White Sox gave away Pope hats with the White Sox logo on them.
4: Pope Leo.
6: Yeah. Did you guys clock that when it happened?
4: I didn't.
6: Well, they gave them away a little bit ago. Okay. Well, Pope Leo has got his hands on one. He's got a Pope hat with the White Sox logo on it.
4: Those are awesome.
5: Love it.
4: Okay.
5: How do I get one?
4: You want one?
5: Yeah.
4: Let me pull up the standings here real quick. Chicago White Sox still atop the AL Central. They are 2.5 games up on the Cleveland Guardians. That just shows you, as Ron Washington said, that's how baseball go. Because the White Sox were historically bad for a few, like, just could not do anything right. And now here they are in the pole position in their division. They've got the Pope as a huge fan of theirs from the South Side wearing the hat. I mean, life is good if you're a Chicago White Sox fan, and it has been bad.
5: Can I tell you, I grew up a Yankees fan, but I also covered them, so the fandom died down. I want a baseball team that I can get excited about.
4: I have one. It's the Cardinals.
6: It's not.
5: They are friends of the show, but...
4: And friends of yours in real life now.
5: Yes.
4: I've introduced you to my
5: John
4: people.
5: Jay. Yeah.
4: Jay, Ellie Marmol, Daniel Descalso, friends of Kimberly now. But if you get on board now while they're young and they're growing, you're not a bandwagon fan. You get to grow with us.
3: Right now, yes.
4: And let me tell you something. We are not ass.
5: Let me tell you
4: The Cardinals are not ass. They're in the middle of the pack.
2: Cardinals need a corner.
4: They need a corner. Oh, my. You're not going to trick us into this. Goodbye. We're unsportsmanlike.
3: Do you hear that? 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
16: with your Double T Network Sports Center. I'm Jeff McGuire. Five-star defensive tackle Jalen Brewster, the top-ranked recruit in the 2027 cycle, has reaffirmed his commitment to Texas Tech and will shut down his recruitment. The Red Raiders recruiting class sits at number 10 in the latest ESPN rankings. Brewster is the first number one overall recruit to commit to Tech. The Big 12 has unanimously agreed to ban professionals from returning in all sports. The Big 12 ban includes athletes who have declared for a professional draft and did not withdraw before the draft, athletes listed on a pro roster, or those who have signed a contract with any professional sports league. Texas Tech soccer closes a two-match homestand tonight with Pepperdine coming to Lubbock. It's the first time the two schools have met since 2019. Tech enters the contest having won 16 straight non-conference home games and seeking its 125th all-time victory at the John Walker Soccer Complex. First touch is at 7 o'clock.
17: There's a swing. That's hit well. Deep out to right. It is gone! 23rd of the year for Jock Peterson. And the Rangers take advantage of a wobbly Sean Burke. It's 2-2.
16: White Sox 10, Rangers 4. Texas is off today before they start a set with the Brewers tomorrow in Milwaukee. I'm Jeff McGuire for the Double T Sports Network.
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0: 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We're there too. 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
1: Welcome in 100.7 The Score. It is the end of the bench. I'm Rob Burrow alongside Craig Wells, Lucas White behind the glass today. We have just filed an injunction on Chuck Hines to leave the studio. We have had a stay here, so hopefully he doesn't come back in. But if he wins his injunction, he would be able to come back in here. We're now voting with Jamie Lint and Choice Woodman.
2: Did he sign a contract while he was gone?
1: Yeah, we don't know. We don't know. So that's the next bit of business we'll have to do. Plenty of other injunctions to talk about. The SEC, the Big Ten, the Big 12, the ACC, all in the process of passing rules to disallow NFL players, NBA players to return, except they really haven't passed those rules. Only LSU has added players, basically, in both basketball and football that even meet the qualifications. So a lot of what's been happening over the summer has not changed at all. The guys like the offensive lineman at Texas, still fine. The two guys who went to the draft because they were out of eligibility prior to the 5-for-5 at Indiana, came back after some rookie minicamps, totally fine. Donovan Atwell, the kid who played at Utah for the summer league, I think he went to BYU. As far as I know, the Arizona guys, all fine. It's literally just these LSU NFL players everyone's talking about. The ones that were in real training camps. The ones that Lane Kiffin called and told to come back. Those are the ones everyone's talking about. So it looks like they did a lot this week to change things. It looks like the Big Ten had a hard stance. They didn't stop anybody in the Big Ten from doing anything because the Big Ten wasn't doing it. The Big 12 had a big bark yesterday. Big 12 hasn't, to my knowledge, told anyone they can't come back. Because the draft language in these statements is the word declared. If you declared for the NFL draft. Well, all these guys who are out of eligibility didn't declare, they were just put in. It's different. So Thomas Castellanos, which is so weird to say in West Texas because you want to say Llanos.
2: Yeah.
1: The Llano Estacado.
2: Yeah. Yep.
1: But I mean, everyone else says Llano. And I don't know if that's just like, well, he was playing in Boston and
2: that's
1: Florida,
2: how they say it.
1: And these guys don't know how to say Llanos. I wonder if you'll get here and he's like, no, yeah, it's Llanos. I just hadn't corrected anyone. Yeah. And now we're in West Texas and I feel at home and it's Castellanos. Or if it's just still going to be Castellanos. I don't know. But I did my due diligence and listened to like a 20-minute highlight of all his throws and catches at Florida State. Everyone said Castellanos. I watched some Boston College film, and I went back and looked at like ACC Media Days, interviews at ESPN in the car wash, and it was all Llanos. So I'm going to say Castellanos, and people in West Texas are going to be like, you're saying it wrong? Well, I don't know that I am. I'm going to go with what everyone else is saying nationally. Just FYI. If you're like, why is this guy? This guy doesn't even know West Texan. He doesn't know how to speak. It's like Matt Wells saying tortilla. No, it's Castellanos, apparently.
2: When I was growing up, we had a street, L-L-A-N-O. Everybody called it Llano.
1: Yeah.
2: And then right around the corner was a restaurant or something they called Llanos.
1: I guess. I mean, I always want to call Taco Villa Taco Villa.
2: Yeah,
1: It's Villa, I guess. I don't know.
2: So it's either Llanos or Llanos, and we're going with Llanos until told otherwise.
1: Yeah.
2: Okay.
1: And
2: He is committed.
1: I do know that Matt Dowdy and the boys over there will have him say his name and put it on the roster. The people in charge at Florida State and the people in charge at Boston College could not get that done. So I do know when he's added to the Texas Tech roster, eventually they'll have the little ear thing that you can click, and he will read his own name, and that will be a final verdict.
2: Yeah. I guess he probably knows his name better than anybody.
1: Probably. So Tommy
2: C.
1: Castellanos. He has committed to Texas Tech as...
2: And he is eligible.
1: As the backup quarterback. He is currently eligible. Now, there's even more injunction news that things are getting stayed. I forget which state now, but some state has stayed an injunction. And so that also puts a little weirdness into it.
2: Was it Tennessee?
1: Maybe it was Tennessee.
2: Tennessee, yeah. Ohio, and Colorado are the three Kendall cases Weaver. That the NCAA has won up to this point. Is that correct?
1: And that's Kendall Weaver.
2: Right.
1: Well, there's a couple in Ohio. So
2: Ohio. Yes, I forgot about Ohio.
1: But there's a couple in there. Well, you said
2: yeah.
1: Ohio.
2: Yeah, okay. Ohio, Tennessee, and Colorado.
1: And Colorado three. Was the national one.
2: Right.
1: That was stayed. I understood that one being stayed. But the NCAA getting a little juice back, and I don't know that this is over.
2: And the NCAA has made a statement, correct me if I'm wrong, that it may be November, but they are going to attack legally every injunction in every state that they can.
1: So here's my advice, I guess, is what you would say. I think these football players, once the season starts, will be fine. I don't think they're going to... I would hope that they're not going to be attacking injunctions of players who are currently playing. Maybe they are. Maybe you'll have Tommy Castellanos for 6 weeks, and then they'll be like, nah, never mind. That's just going to be the nature of it. But, I mean, to have a roster done and to not continue to recruit because your roster is complete, and then in November have an injunction changed, that doesn't make sense to me either. And that's Stillwell and Darren Williams. So... I don't know. I guess if we get to November and those guys are playing, they go to Kentucky and play in the end of October, you'll be good. But until then, I'm going to be a little bit nervous about the basketball roster here locally and all these players that are trying to win cases across the country, because the NCAA is pushing back a little bit.
2: Is there any repercussion if I'm playing a player that is eligible, but then halfway through the season, he's ineligible, and I played an ineligible player? Or did I play him while he was eligible? Am I going to be punished?
1: Right.
2: What, you know?
1: Yeah. I don't know.
2: Yeah.
1: We'll get some headlines after this. We'll have a question of the day as well at 9:30.
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4: With your Double T Network Sports Center, I'm Choice Woodman. Texas Tech football had a couple of significant announcements yesterday. Former Florida State quarterback Tommy Castellanos announced his commitment to the Red Raiders, and he'll join the team immediately. The signal caller threw for 2,700 yards and 15 touchdowns last season, while rushing for 9 more. Tech also got an announcement from the number one overall player in the country in the 2027 recruiting class, as Jalen Brewster reaffirmed his commitment to Tech and announced he'll be shutting down his recruitment for other schools. The Red Raiders continue fall camp today as they get ready to open the season next week, and Tech head coach Joey McGuire talked about just how much depth his defense has.
5: We've got 7 defensive tackles that have started college football. We have 3 defensive ends that have started college football. Then you had Charles Anderson, you had Anzo in there, you had LaDainian Guyton. And so that defensive line, no matter if it's a 1s, 2s, or 3s, They're so deep.
4: Tech kicks off the season next Saturday against ACU on Double T 97.3. Texas Tech soccer's back on the home pitch tonight with the Red Raiders hosting the Pepperdine Waves. The Red Raiders haven't given up a goal yet this season. The first touch tonight from the John Walker Soccer Complex is set for 7 o'clock. I'm Choice Woodman for the Double T Sports Network.
0: If you and a friend have ever thrown a football over the top of a moving car driving down the street, you've come to the right place. 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
1: Welcome back, 100.7. The score is the end of the bench. Time for some headlines. We have some baseball headlines quickly, and then we'll get to everything else that was happening in college football and beyond yesterday. The White Sox beat the Rangers. They chased Mackenzie Gore in the fourth. The White Sox 10-4 last night, scoring four off Gore in three and two-thirds, I think. And then, you know, six more against the bullpen. The Rangers losing twice in a row to the White Sox, giving up a bunch of runs. 66 and 68, now 30 and 39 on the road. But the rest of the AL West had a banner day. The Guardians beating the Angels. The Phillies beating the Mariners. The Astros losing 9-3 to the Yankees. The Athletics, the only team in the AL West yesterday, getting a win there, 53 and 81. So not a great day for the AL West. The Rangers, 66 and 68. The Astros leading the division at 66 and 67. Yes, the AL West leader, now under 500. The rest of the group, even further behind 500. Our Pirates also losing yesterday, getting shut out 3-0 against the Padres. They're now five games underwater. Yesterday, the Texas Tech Red Raiders get a re-commitment, an affirmation, a double-down, a triple-down, a quadruple-down maybe at this point from Jalen Brewster. How many times does this kid have to commit to Texas Tech before the national media believes that he's truly committing to Texas Tech? He's the number one player in the country. He is now, well, he was the number one player in Texas. He's now the number one player in Georgia, but nationally the number one player. He's at Buford this year. He was at Cedar Hill for his first scrimmage. He's now at Buford High School in Georgia. And I guess you're just now continuing the pipeline from Georgia because you did get LaDainian Guyton from Georgia. And now you're getting the number one recruit in the country from Georgia again. This time it's Jalen Brewster. A little bit weird saying that now, but this is a 6'3", 300-pound interior defensive lineman at the next level, comps to Lee Hunter. He also, at Cedar Hill, was playing stand-up edge at 6'3", 300. Interior edge, wildcat quarterback. That's the kind of athlete he is. I don't know if he'll do that at Buford, but he will be moving around, I'm sure, on the defensive line. He could probably play middle linebacker. He's so athletic. And yesterday he does reconfirm, I guess, that he is going to be a Red Raider and sign in December. Now, things happen, but okay. I would assume after the 17th time this gets committed, it's pretty firm.
2: You are a lot closer to high school recruiting and all that much more than I am. So I ask your expertise in helping me understand what's behind all this. I mean, he has committed, yeah. and I know LSU made a big push at him, but why is this happening? And
1: a couple things.
2: Yeah,
1: a couple things. If Jalen Brewster had committed to Texas or Ohio State,
2: yeah,
1: or Georgia,
2: right,
1: or one of these schools that normally gets the number one recruits,
2: yeah,
1: I think it would have been. Yeah, all these other schools are trying to get him still, but he's going to be he's locked in there, right?
2: Okay.
1: Because his dad has kept saying he's locked into Texas Tech. They keep saying it's obviously it's the money, right? But they keep saying the atmosphere, the culture, the way they're recruiting me, what they're putting into me. It feels like home when I go there. They're also saying all of that stuff. So I think if he had been committed to LSU first and Texas Tech was sniffing around, I don't think it would have been as big of a story. But he was committed and taking all these visits to Florida and LSU and Texas. And nationally, when you see a player committed to Texas Tech and taking visits to Texas and LSU and Florida, well, all three of those schools are above the pecking order. in national recruiting, is okay. what they're saying, is what they feel. And so that's why you're getting a bunch of the reports. Now, I also think these national reporters have learned that if a national guy puts Texas Tech in a story, people are clicking. It's Texas Tech fans are clicking these national guys because they want to see what these guys are saying and how much trash they're talking. Because especially if you have a national guy putting Texas Tech in a negative light, people are going to click and defend. But also...
2: And clicks mean money.
1: But also, all of these Texas fans and LSU fans and Florida fans want to win a battle against the oil money and want to see Texas Tech fail in recruiting because it threatens their recruiting standard.
2: So
1: that's why it was such a big story this summer. Everything that Jalen Brewster said, everything except for the one quote immediately after the defensive line coach was not retained, everything after that was Jalen Brewster's camp saying, yeah, we're probably going to Texas Tech. We're just looking around. But now also in high school recruiting, allegedly these guys are getting paid to just go on visits. And if I was a five-star defensive lineman, Craig, and I committed to Texas Tech, I'd be like, hey, Joey, you know, I'm committed to you, but I'm not giving up all these awesome trips to these places I've never seen before.
2: Yeah.
1: And I'm not going to give up getting wined and dined by all these other people. Now, not every recruit's going to be like Austin Atala, who committed. Pat McAfee said he was a five-star. We'll go with that. Everyone else has him as a four-star. But the five-star Austin Atala, I think he'll be a five-star by the end of it. He said he was tired of the recruiting stuff, and he just wanted to commit. Now, he's going into his junior year. He's a 2028 kid. He might not take another visit. He might just be locked in. But I wouldn't be surprised next summer to see him take a visit to USC or Texas or some of these other schools that were after him because why wouldn't you?
2: Yeah.
1: But I think the Jalen Brewster thing was just they could not believe the number one recruit was going to.
2: Yeah, that's what it starts at. Is it just as simple as maybe – the national writers, there's no way Texas Tech's going to get a number one recruit. So and it's not going to happen.
1: What's crazy is the On3 guys write so positively about Texas Tech's recruiting, but they know their audience doesn't believe it.
2: Yeah.
1: And so they'll keep putting Texas Tech out there. And this is also new for the Texas Tech audience.
2: Yes.
1: Right? You know, you had the... I think Braden Fajoco and Jack Anderson were like guys that you're like, oh, wow, these are really high-rated prospects. But that's one every couple classes. Now you're getting Hudson, Guyton, three guys in this class that, along with Brewster, you know, Jaden Nelson, the
3: Anthony Sweeney.
1: Anthony Sweeney is a five-star.
3: Yeah.
1: You had two receivers, Caldwell and Benny Easter, in this class. That, I mean, 10 of the top 300 recruits in the Big 12, 9 are Red Raiders. So it's a new world for Texas Tech fans, too, in this kind of new level of recruiting. All these stories are written all the time, and in every Jalen Brewster update, there's also updates on Easton Royal, who did flip from Texas to LSU, and five other guys, the five stars. So it's also just this stuff. These kind of articles are being written about every five star. It's just the first time we've been involved in one like this.
2: Real quick, why does a high school recruit go from five star to four star? What causes that?
1: It's arbitrary.
2: Okay.
3: It's not necessarily their performances. It could be other players' performances are better.
2: Okay.
1: There's a certain amount of five stars they want to put out there. Maybe an injury. There is a little bit of if a five star committed to a Big 12 school, it's like, well, the SEC guys normally get them.
2: Yeah.
1: And so he does drop. And you've seen that a lot. They'll tell you that's not the reason, but you see that a lot. I think Texas Tech is getting to a point where they trust James Blanchard, and you're not going to see as many drops when they commit to Texas Tech as opposed to maybe when they commit to Arizona State or something.
2: And also somebody like Adult, he can go from, he's a 28 class,
1: yeah,
2: right?
1: He could be a 5-star by the end.
2: Yeah.
1: More after this.
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5: 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Did Daddy Warbucks Sneed pump in some cash in that pipeline? Yeah, it was you. Sneed's like, I've had it. 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
6: 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And he's still, people are still bringing up, well, he said, I'm not paying anybody. Yeah, he said that a long time ago. Okay? A lot of people are saying that, and they've changed their thought process. 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

0: Welcome back. 147 The Score. We'll push the question of the day to the second hour. We have a lot more headline type stuff to get through. Tommy Castellanos has committed to Texas Tech. I'm assuming he will sign this week and be available against ACU. I would expect him not to play immediately, but I would assume there's some sort of simple packages they're teaching him right away to get him prepared. But also, like, there's rules and regulations on he's got to be in a shell, no pads, for a certain amount of time. He's got to acclimate a certain amount of time. There's rules in practice where you can't just, like, sign and go into a game. So they're going to take that appropriately, and Tommy Castellanos will be available, I would assume, week two and moving forward on the field. But maybe against ACU. I don't know. If you need Tommy Castellanos against ACU, you have bigger problems.
1: Yes.
0: Another quarterback news from yesterday. Mitch Griffiths this morning was named the starting quarterback at Eastern Carolina, which was a big surprise, I think, to Wake Forest fans and Miami fans, both of whom had quarterbacks, you know, roundabout for Mitch Griffiths to go from Wake Forest to nowhere, to Texas Tech, to Eastern Carolina. I think Wake Forest fans this morning were surprised he was still in college football. And then you had Miami fans. There was a Miami quarterback that transferred out of Miami, went to Eastern Carolina. Everyone expected him to win the job, and he did not. So Mitch Griffiths, the starter. You also had Tennessee named the five-star freshman the starter, and Vanderbilt name officially Jared Curtis QB2. He is not starting at Vanderbilt. Yep. So some interesting quarterback notes there from across the country. Okay, yesterday the Big 12 passed a stronger and more wide-ranging policy for the league than the one the SEC and the Big 10 passed. This was Commissioner Brett Yormark insisting to be the iron fist here in college sports. He is going to run this, and I wonder if this is in response to A, being later than the Big Ten to announce that they're going to make a policy, and so he has to make it bigger and badder, or in response to the issues surrounding the 15-1 vote, in which Texas Tech and the Big 12 had some issues around the Brendan Sorsby saga. So maybe if he just makes it bigger and badder, they're not going to have issues with players. I don't know. But to my knowledge, nobody in the Big 12 has anybody meeting these standards anyways. This is the wording, according to the Big 12 and Ross Dellinger. The professional athlete roster restriction rule, 10.5, this is from the Big 12 bylaws. No member institution shall be permitted to have an athlete on its roster competing in a conference competition or in a sport if after the athlete's initial full-time enrollment at a college institution the athlete has in that same sport declared for the draft or supplemental draft of a professional sports league and not timely withdraw before the draft. Supplemental draft, that's a funny addition. Now, again, the word declared means underclassmen. So if an underclassman declares for the draft.
1: And how do you declare for the draft?
0: Enter the draft.
1: Okay, how do you
0: underclassmen?
1: How do you declare?
0: What do you mean? If an underclassman enters the draft.
1: Okay, if he enters the draft, but do you have to say
0: the word declare?
1: Yeah,
0: is just talking about underclassmen declaring for the draft, leaving school to be in the draft.
1: Do they have to make a statement, a public statement, saying I'm going to the draft?
0: No. Your declare is certainly a word that means speak out loud, right? You're declaring bankruptcy. Yeah. It's not just shouting the word bankruptcy. That's from the office. But the specifics of it is when Jacob Rodriguez was in the NFL draft this last year, He didn't leave Texas Tech to enter the draft. He left Texas Tech because he graduated and is out of eligibility.
2: Right.
0: And then he was able to enter the draft without penalty, right? Christian Anderson had to declare for the NBA draft because he had eligibility. That's what this is talking about. So these high-level high school players that are coming in and not expecting to be a five-year player. So let's just say Jalen Brewster in the future plays three incredible years at Texas Tech, enters the NFL draft, and then is like, you know what? Texas Tech made a really good offer. I do think I need another year. He'll have to withdraw before.
1: Okay.
0: And come back and go through that process of appropriately withdrawing. Or if, like, Milan Momcilovic this year at Iowa State, he had eligibility, he declared for the NBA draft, withdrew from the NBA draft, and transferred to Kentucky. But this is not about Donovan Atwell, who didn't declare for the draft. He was just entered into the draft because he was out of eligibility according to the rules at the time of his the end of his season. The rules are different now.
1: Yeah.
0: And he has gained a year of eligibility because of the 5-for-5.
1: Okay, that was my question towards declaring. Donovan Atwell, had he been drafted in the first round? Could he have come back?
0: If he was drafted in the first round, he wouldn't have come back, no.
1: I know, he wouldn't have, but could he have? Because he didn't declare for the draft, they just drafted him.
0: No.
1: Same thing for the second round. If he gets drafted in the second round,
0: read through all the rules.
1: Okay.
0: Let's read through all the rules. Been listed at any time on the roster of a professional sports league, which means I think if you're drafted in the first round, you're under contract.
1: Okay.
0: And on the roster.
1: Okay.
0: So the answer is no. Signed a contract with any professional sports league to provide athletic services. If you are drafted in the first round, you're offered a real contract and sign a real contract. Christian Anderson, now you can, I guess, refuse the rookie contract if you're drafted in the first round and not go to that team. But if you sign that rookie deal, which is automatic in the first round, no, you can't come back. They also have a 10.5.1. For purposes of this rule, professional sports league means any professional league, association, or similar organization, and including any team, franchise, or affiliate of that organization that sponsors, organizes, or regulates professional athletic competition in which athletes participate as professional athletes, including but not limited to the NFL, the CFL, the UFL, the NBA, the WNBA, the MLB, the MILB, minor league baseball, the MLS, the NWLS, the National Women's Soccer League, the Athletes Unlimited Softball League, which would

0: of the foregoing in any other professional sports league as designated by the commissioner. Okay, so now there's the question of what's the summer league, what's the rookie minicamp. Those are basically open tryouts to the NBA. Those are not, to my knowledge, you don't sign an NBA contract to be in the summer league.
1: There's three ways to
0: I'm sure they're just, it's like contract labor. It's per diem probably.
1: There's three ways to get into the NBA summer league. One is by invitation only. You sign no contract. You get no money. You just get the opportunity to play in the summer league. There's basic summer contracts that they pay you and you sign a contract just to play in the summer league. Or there's two-way deals that you sign with a NBA team and then G League comes into it. So, but most players are playing by invitation only on their own dime, just getting in there and playing in the summer league.
0: Which is allegedly what Donovan Atwell did.
1: Yes.
0: Texas State basketball, by the way, wishing Donovan Atwell a happy birthday today. We'll see what other birthdays are involved when we come back and check the calendar.
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11: With your Double T Network Sports Center, I'm Choice Woodman. Texas Tech football had a couple of significant announcements yesterday. Former Florida State quarterback Tommy Castellanos announced his commitment to the Red Raiders, and he'll join the team immediately. Tech also got an announcement from the number one overall player in the country in the 2027 recruiting class, as Jalen Brewster reaffirmed his commitment to Tech and announced he'll be shutting down his recruitment for other schools. The Red Raiders continue fall camp today as they get ready to open the season next week, and Tech tight ends coach Josh Cochran says quarterback Will Hammond is meshing really well with his pass catchers.
12: This is year five for me, and this is the most I've seen a group, just throw on their own in the offseason. And that's Will

0: the Tigers, but then obviously the receivers as well.
1: Tech kicks off the season next Saturday against ACU on Double T 97.3. The Texas Rangers have dropped their first series in over a week, falling 10-4 to the White Sox last night. The Rangers get the day off today and will head to Milwaukee tomorrow. The Houston Astros have a half-game lead over the Rangers in the AL West standings, but they couldn't extend that lead, falling to the Yankees 9-3 last night. Houston goes for the series win over the Yankees tonight. First pitch is at 6:05, with pregame starting at 5:35. 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

0: 104.7 Scored is the end of the bench. We have this question on the chat line, but Hatwell still has to win an injunction since the Colorado injunction has been stayed, correct? Do you feel this may be a tougher hurdle given the NCAA being granted multiple stays of late? Yes. Yeah, I think it is going to be tough. Tougher to win an injunction now, but this is ongoing. This is why with the basketball roster, I think with the football roster, I'm just prepared to say this is what we have.
1: Did not Jamie
0: all
1: say...
0: All the football rosters.
1: The basketball roster,
0: I'm just going to wait till November.
1: Yeah.
0: We'll see who's playing.
1: Yeah, see who trots out there the first game, as they used to say in football.
0: Yeah.
1: Who's the quarterback? Well, we'll see when he trots out there.
0: Which is unfortunate for the players who, you know, went through the process correctly. And for the players that are even having to get injunctions, like Darren Williams or Jermichael Stilwell, who have only played four college basketball seasons, and now everyone after them will have five college basketball seasons. I do think that those guys make sense. And especially with Tommy Castellanos, he should have been eligible. He is the perfect example for why the 5-for-5 has passed. UCF played him in five games as a true freshman, with no regard for his future,
1: right,
0: really.
1: Right.
0: And he was not, like, a pivotal piece there, but he played in five games.
1: Which you're allowed four.
0: Which kills the red shirt because you're allowed four. And then he's the full-time starter for the next three seasons. He did not get a red shirt season, but under the new rules, he does.
1: Right.
0: Basically. It's not called a red shirt anymore, but he gets a fifth year. So Tommy Castellanos is the perfect example. I think Darren Williams is the perfect example. He played 4 years. Now everyone's playing five. The new rules, people are saying, well, how can the conferences have any more power than the NCAA does? Well, the conferences are not taking away the ability for these players to make money. Because if the school wants to sign a player for money, they're more than welcome to. They can play the player. They're more than welcome to. But the coach will be suspended half the year.
1: Yep.
0: They'll have to pay half that sports athletic budget back to the conference. And those are the consequences.
1: Wild. Wild and crazy.
0: So, go ahead.
1: Yeah. Yeah.
0: Go ahead and play those three NFL players.
1: Yeah, nobody's stopping you.
0: Yeah, nobody's stopping you.
1: Well, specifically to LSU.
0: Yeah. Go ahead, Lane.
1: Yeah.
0: Try to do what you want to do. Try to push back.
1: Give us $5 million of your $10 million contract.
0: Sue the SEC. Try it.
1: Yeah.
0: That's what people were saying with Texas Tech, right? Try it.
1: Yep. And they did.
0: So, well, not after the.
1: No.
0: Not after the.
1: Yeah.
0: They didn't.
1: No, they didn't do it.
0: They didn't try it.
1: No.
0: No.
1: They have not.
0: People are saying
1: contrary.
0: Yeah.
1: Contrary to what people said that Joey McGuire said.
0: That latest, I will say this. Let's do the counter first.
2: Your daily look at what's happening in the world of sports, birthdays, and holidays. Let's check the calendar.
0: It is August 27th. It is a crab soup day. Gonna get you some crab soup?
1: No, I'm out.
0: It is National Burger Day.
1: I'm in.
0: In on the burger. National Just Because Day.
1: I'm not a fan of that, but I'm okay with it.
0: Not a fan of, what do you mean?
1: I'm not a fan of saying just because we're doing this just because blank, or we did this just because blank.
0: This is, well, I think, let me read it to you, I think you might be misunderstanding here.
1: Okay.
0: Inviting everyone to embrace spontaneity and perform random acts of kindness without needing a reason.
1: Okay.
0: Yeah.
1: I'm for that.
0: Yeah.
1: Why are you
0: complimenting me like that?
1: Yeah.
0: Just because.
1: Yeah. Yeah. Okay.
0: Why'd you get me flowers, Craig?
1: Yeah. Yeah.
0: Just because.
1: Okay. I'm for that.
0: Yeah. Oh, why'd you get me a coffee? Huh? Just because. Just, you know, paying it forward.
1: Yep.
0: Yeah, that's the just because day.
1: I'm just not for why you did? Why'd you do that? Well, it's just because we.
0: Why'd you rob the bank? Just because? No. That's not it. That's not it. That's not what we're doing. Birthdays.
1: Okay.
3: First birthday we have on the list is Darren McFadden, turning 39 years old.
1: Arkansas
3: running back.
0: Arkansas.
3: And then Jim Tomey turning 56. Mike Maddox turning 65. Willie Taggart turning 50. Mac Brown turning 75. And then we have Kevin Herter turning 28. Breaking Bad star Aaron Paul turning 47. Rod Wave turning 28. And then actor and former WWE superstar, the great Khali, turning 54. And we usually don't celebrate these or bring these up, but just an interesting, would have had a birthday, Ed Gein would have celebrated a birthday, was born on this day.
1: Well, on this day in 1921, J.E. Clair, the owner of Acme Packing Company in Green Bay, was awarded a franchise for the NFL. In 1958, the Senators of Washington, D.C., accepted an offer to go to Minnesota. In 1977, if I told you Toby Hara and Bump Wills were involved in something on this day, what would you tell me as a Texas Ranger fan? You would tell me that they hit back-to-back inside the park home runs, beating the Yankees 8-2. Don't see that very often, back-to-back inside the park. 2004, Argentina beats the U.S. for gold in the Olympics. The U.S. gets bronze. Argentina gets the gold. They beat them 89-81. I believe the second time they'd ever been beat. Is that right? Russia beat them in 60 with Hank Iba as a coach or something like that. And then I think this is the second time. 2017, Floyd Mayweather Jr. beats Conor McGregor, an MMA fighter, in his first foray into MMA. And in 2024, the Kelce brothers sign for a podcast agreement for over $100 million. Also on this day in 2017, former Red Raider A.J. Ramos gets a rare two-inning save for the Mets in a 6-5 win over the Nationals, his 25th save of the year. A.J. Ramos, former Estacado High School, Texas Tech University athlete, baseball player. And that is this day in sports history.
0: Two media stories going on about the media. We'll discuss these when we come back. We'll have a question of the day at 10:30 instead of 9:30 today. It'll be a burning question of the day. You can answer that on the Yates Flooring Center chat line. The Yates Flooring Center chat line available to you on the website, DoubleTSportsNetwork.com, on the apps, brought to you by Happy State Bank. And you can also find Red Raider Recon today at noon, where we discuss our playoff formats, playoff fields, and Clint and I also drafted playoff teams.
1: Okay.
0: So we'll have at least 24 teams available to be in the playoff. And if anyone from outside of those 24 teams, aside from maybe a G5, gets in the playoff, we're going to look really dumb.
1: Yeah, you think you get 12 out of the 24.
0: Surely, between the two of us, we have nailed
1: you
0: the
1: 12. You would think so.
0: Surely.
1: Are you good with your draft? You feel good about it? I feel
0: good.
1: Like it's a winning draft?
0: Yeah.
1: Okay.
0: I let Alabama slide too far, probably, just because in a draft setting. But I got some good value on the back end, I think.
4: Okay.
0: We'll look at the media on media violence when we come back. 100.7 The Score, it's the end of the bench.
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9: With your Double T Network Sports Center, I'm Choice Woodman. Texas Tech football had a couple of significant announcements yesterday. Former Florida State quarterback Tommy Castellanos announced his commitment to the Red Raiders, and he'll join the team immediately. The signal caller threw for 2,700 yards and 15 touchdowns last season, while rushing for 9 more. Tech also got an announcement from the number one overall player in the country in the 2027 recruiting class, as Jalen Brewster reaffirmed his commitment to Tech and announced he'll be shutting down his recruitment for other schools. The Red Raiders continue fall camp today as they get ready to open the season next week. And Tech head coach Joey McGuire talked about just how much depth his defense has.
10: We've got 7 defensive tackles that have started college football. We have 3 defensive ends that have started college football. Then you had Charles Anderson, you had Anzo in there, you had LaDainian Guyton. And so that defensive line, no matter if it's a 1s, 2s, or 3s, they're so deep.
9: Tech kicks off the season next Saturday against ACU on Double T 97.3. Texas Tech soccer's back on the home pitch tonight with the Red Raiders hosting the Pepperdine Waves. The Red Raiders haven't given up a goal yet this season. The first touch tonight from the John Walker Soccer Complex is set for 7 o'clock. I'm Choice Woodman for the Double T Sports Network.
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11: Welcome back, 100.7 The Score. It is the end of the bench, hour number 2. All right, I teased 2 media on media stories. We'll start with the Fort Worth Star-Telegram, who had their due diligence and reported on a police report involving Jacob Fields and an unknown offensive player. Days after the initial report, the Burnerverse from TCU all put out that it was Dozy Azucama. Dozy Azucama put it on Instagram, or his father did, and then Dozy Azucama or his father deleted the post. But when the Fort Worth Star-Telegram saw the post from Dozy Azucama confirming that it was Dozy Azucama, they reported it was Dozy Azucama. All of that by the book. The initial reporting, who we said at the time didn't have any comments from TCU, obviously.
12: And they said they asked for comments.
11: Just had responses basically from Jacob Fields' agent, probably. All of that to me was done by the book.
12: Right.
11: But TCU has banned the Fort Worth Telegram from being in the facility or getting credentials to be at the games. The Fort Worth Telegram, according to the Fort Worth Telegram, is the only full-time newspaper covering TCU athletics. I would assume they get some coverage in the Dallas Morning News. I would assume they get some sort of coverage from, you know, various others. Right. I'm sure Mike Craven is still writing about them over there. They have a lot of, like, the 24/7, the Rivals, the Frogs Insider. They have a bunch of those kind of coverages. But the Fort Worth Telegram was their home paper.
12: Right.
11: So this would be if Don Williams wrote a story or Nathan Gease wrote a story about a locker room altercation based on police reports at Texas Tech, and then Texas Tech banned the AJ. This isn't some sneaky hearsay thing.
12: No.
11: They reported on police reports and had Jacob Fields named. TCU, right? The four-star telegram didn't call the police. TCU, somebody at TCU, right. Some player or somebody else filed those charges, right?
12: Yep.
11: Okay. What a story. This is unbelievable. And if you wanted to ban that reporter or ban that particular guy or say, hey, man, four-star telegram, this is not what we're doing. One TCU media member from the TCU world did tweet, so this will be no different when it comes to baseball, softball, track. Apparently the four-star telegram is just doing football stories and basketball probably, so maybe they do have some other issues there, and maybe this is strike seven for the Fort Worth Telegram, and then they've been on the outs and have asked to have a little more leeway. I don't know. But the Fort Worth Telegram will not be at any TCU games this season.
12: Yep.
11: Unless that changes.
12: Yeah, and I don't – there's always two sides to every story. There's probably more to this story than what has been reported, but I don't know that taking their credentials away and saying you can't cover at the stadium, at the facility, TCU football. I don't know if that was a good PR move. I think you could have accomplished the same thing by saying you have no access to our coaches or players, but you can come watch the game and cover it and do everything, but we're cutting off access to the players and the coaches. I don't know that taking away their credentials is the best method, but like I said, there's also been reports that the Star Telegram gave some details of the altercation, and the family said those details were not correct, and there was questions about what was reported and this, that, and the other.
11: The initial report did not have...
12: Right. The first report was just based on the police report, and they did not name the other person.
11: The issue comes from the secondary report,
12: right,
11: which allegedly was reported from the family.
12: Right.
11: In a since deleted post.
12: Right.
11: So if the family has issues with what was reported, they shouldn't have
12: put out that information.
11: Yeah.
12: That's right.
11: So, and if they wanted to retract, you know, after the fact, if and maybe they wouldn't do that. Maybe TCU said, hey, we've deleted that post. You need to retract that story because it's not accurate.
12: Right.
11: And the Fort Worth Telegram denied the retraction. Maybe that's where it stems from.
12: And the bottom line to this.
11: But I don't think the Fort Worth Telegram did anything wrong. But also.
12: There's a safety that's not getting to play.
11: If I was in, well, not because of the Fort Worth Telegram.
12: Yeah.
11: He was they were reporting after he was kicked off the team.
12: That's right.
11: Yeah.
12: I mean, but the whole altercation.
11: Yeah, but that's on TCU.
12: Yeah.
11: Yeah. If I was in charge of a football program, I would also ban Mack Engle from being at my football program. Just as an aside.
12: Because
11: he's Mack Engle.
12: Just because.
11: Yeah.
12: Especially, it's just because they.
11: Especially if I was involved with the Texas Tech football program, I would ban Mack Engle because he has not been, I don't know, accurate on Texas Tech matters. Or at least he's taken a lot of liberties, I think. Especially in the Cliff era. Okay. The other media story is also about a retraction. The Pro Football Talk website from NBC Sports wrote up Joey McGuire's quotes that we listened to yesterday and completely misrepresented what he said. They basically stopped the quote at, we're going to look at anyone.
12: Right.
11: And then drew the conclusion that he meant
12: professional
11: athletes. In the midst of everyone saying you can't sign NFL players, we're trying to add every NFL player we can.
12: Yep.
11: Was how the initial story read, the initial quote read. John McClain. It'd be weird if he was writing tweets. John McClain, who is a Houston guy and is not a writer for Pro Football Talk, shared the story. Everyone assumed he had written it, but he wrote a quote on the tweet that said, we're looking at NFL players, quote unquote, Joey McGuire, right? Joey McGuire, quote unquote, we're looking at NFL players.
12: Yeah.
11: He's not deleted that tweet. NBC Sports and Pro Football Talk corrected their story, but did not issue a retraction and did not in the story say we changed these quotes that were wrong. They just changed the story.
12: Yep.
11: So now if you click into the John McClain story that he tweeted from Pro Football Talk, it's the correct full quote, but nowhere in that story does it say, hey, we really didn't say the full quote last time.
12: Yeah.
11: Sorry.
12: And the full quote is available on video.
11: Yes.
12: And it was available on video to them.
11: And we've played it on at least three different shows on these airwaves.
12: Yeah.
11: More after this.
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9: With your Double T Network Sports Center, I'm Choice Woodman. Texas Tech football had a couple of significant announcements yesterday. Former Florida State quarterback Tommy Castellanos announced his commitment to the Red Raiders, and he'll join the team immediately. Tech also got an announcement from the number one overall player in the country in the 2027 recruiting class, as Jalen Brewster reaffirmed his commitment to Tech and announced he'll be shutting down his recruitment for other schools. The Red Raiders continue fall camp today as they get ready to open the season next week. And Tech tight ends coach Josh Cochran says quarterback Will Hammond is meshing really well with his pass catchers.
14: This is year five for me, and this is the most I've seen a group, just throw on their own in the offseason. And that's Will, the Tigers, but then obviously the receivers as well.
9: Tech kicks off the season next Saturday against ACU on Double T 97.3. The Texas Rangers have dropped their first series in over a week, falling 10-4 to the White Sox last night. The Rangers get the day off today and will head to Milwaukee tomorrow. The Houston Astros have a half-game lead over the Rangers in the AL West standings, but they couldn't extend that lead, falling to the Yankees 9-3 last night. Houston goes for the series win over the Yankees tonight. First pitch is at 6:05, with pregame starting at 5:35. 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I'm Choice Woodman for the Double T Sports Network.
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1: Welcome back, 100.7 The Score. It is the end of the bench. Rolling through hour number two. We appreciate you joining and chatting on the chat line. This section says, the John McClane from Die Hard. Yeah, him. This texter says, there are three sides to every story. Side one of the story, side two of the story, and the truth. This texter says, Lucas, are you secretly a serial killer that drinks Baja Blast? He's shrugging and says, wouldn't you like to know, old Razzle Dazzle?
2: I think he just said, no comment.
1: Castellanos, his stats are impressive. 2,000 yards rushing, 24 touchdowns, 6,500 yards passing with 48 touchdowns in 4 years. And really, it's just 3.5. Yeah. He was a 1,000-yard rusher as a sophomore, true sophomore. And the next two seasons, I think it was like 400, 600. Didn't run as much at Florida State, I think.
2: And he was,
1: he's good.
2: He wasn't playing with great teams behind him either.
1: They kind of punched up in his best season at Boston College. That Florida State mess last year, he's having to play through. I was watching a video today on his tape that said Florida State coaches say his leadership style is front runner. So if it's going well, he's a good leader. If it's not going well, he's not a good leader. I would think it would be really hard to overcome the leadership of that coaching staff with Norvell and Malzahn and be a great player leader.
2: Yep. Yes.
1: That would be my opinion on that. Because the Florida State coaching staff is calling you a front runner. Well, Gus Malzahn quit in the middle of his season on his team and then quit being a head coach after the season and went and was an offensive coordinator.
2: Kind of like a front runner.
1: He quit on UCF in the middle of the year, and everyone got in the transfer portal for it because of it, and then they went and got Scott Frost. So I don't know if I would trust the Florida State coaching staff in particular on somebody's leadership capabilities. This texter says, as far as recruiting goes, it never hurts to have an NFL Hall of Famer or future Hall of Famer that played here either. No, I would say it doesn't hurt. The Texas town Llano is pronounced with the L sound, and they get very upset when you use the Y sound. Llano, Texas. Yeah.
2: Stop at one of the convenience stores there. They'll correct you real quick.
1: Yeah, if you go down to Cooper's Barbecue in Llano,
2: yeah.
1: They'll make sure you're stopping at the one in Llano. This texter says, I keep seeing rumors flying around about a Trey White injury, hoping it's just rumors. Yes, there are rumors. We'll talk about them when they're not rumors.
2: Yep.
1: But there are some rumors. I think the initial rumor is that it's not a long-term thing, but we don't know until we know.
2: Yep.
1: And we might not know until, Wednesday of next week when there's an injury report.
2: Yep.
1: And he'll either be out or day-to-day. Also, I would assume people ask about it Monday at the press conference. So it might be that you don't know officially until next Monday. And Joey McGuire might not tell you on Monday either. So we'll see. Let's see. This text says, I don't know if James Blanchard gets enough credit.
2: Well, I agree with that.
1: I don't think he does either. And here's why. I think nationally, when people talk recruiting at Texas Tech, especially with Brewster, especially with Atala, who's a 28 kid that just committed, and you do have to be careful to say committed and not signed, but when you have these players committing to Texas Tech that haven't normally committed to Texas Tech, you start looking for the difference, right? And the difference that has been portrayed at Texas Tech is the money.
2: Right.
1: That it's just the money that's different now. And not the money put into the program, not the money put into recruiting, not the money putting into the support staff of recruiting, not the money put into getting people here, not the money putting into the facilities, not the money put into making sure visits are great, not the money paid to the steakhouses, just the money paid to the players. It's all about, well, they paid that kid more than everyone else. Well, there's also all that other stuff.
2: Right.
1: That's being overseen by James Blanchard and the rest of the support staff. I mean, it's not just James Blanchard, Brian Nance and everyone else in that front office. And also, when you hear this is the same thing as you're having with the quotes. People will see a commitment and say, that's the money. And then you read all the quotes from the kid. Yep. And of course, he's not going to just say, yeah, they offered me the most money. Sometimes they say things like that. Like, obviously, they made a great offer.
2: Yep.
1: But also, the relationships with the coaches have been great.
2: And it's a common theme. I mean, one kid says it. That's one thing. But it's a common theme that the atmosphere, the, quote, culture, whatever, at that facility is... it ranks high in everybody's conversation about as a recruit coming here. I will tell you that I think James Blanchard's value to me has to be his evaluation talent. I mean, to evaluate David Bailey as Stanford as the guy you want to go get, and then to have him perform at the level he performed at, to go get two MAC guys, you know, Trey White and Trick. I mean, you got to do your job. I mean, and he is above and beyond in his evaluation of players, because you're going to miss on some, but we haven't missed on many.
1: We haven't had a lot of misses. No,
2: we have not had many misses at all.
1: And I also think James Blanchard has been a good steward of the money.
2: Yes.
1: It's also that. You can't just be thrown around to everybody.
2: Yes.
1: I think they've been good stewards of the money they do have and have used it well.
2: Yep. The trust that Joey McGuire has in James Blanchard is one of the reasons we have been successful in this type of recruiting as we are in today. And, yeah. I mean, the statement that he makes continually that he's not involved in the contract negotiating stuff, that's true. I mean, that's a great way to do it. And the trust that he has in James Blanchard. There was one other guy on that airplane when Joey McGuire came here, and it was James Blanchard. And I just think that's pretty cool.
1: Yeah, you can't just give anyone $100 million and say, here,
2: spend it.
1: Make three rosters. In three consecutive years and have them be good. No, this is a process, and it's been a process.
2: Yep.
1: And if you think the team as a whole was good last year, they could be better this year. They're certainly trending to be much better in 2 years.
2: Yep.
1: So we'll just have to see how it all coincides when we get there. And I will say this too. You have to see if you can keep the guy.
2: Yes.
1: Right?
2: Yes.
1: Because he has goals in his professional career. If he wants to be an NFL GM, and we've heard him say this in some interviews, you know, at what point does that become a reality?
2: I'm telling you, it's close, I would think.
1: And there have been stories come out about Shea Wood, you know, potentially being a head coach sooner rather than later. So Joey McGuire has an immense job ahead of him, not only focusing on what's going on right now, which is the season at hand, but also ensuring that he has the people to continue that when these other guys maybe graduate to head coaching roles or NFL GM roles or NFL front office roles or NFL coaching roles. And the thing that makes head coaches great, the thing that made Nick Saban great, the thing that made Mike Leach great, were always having guys involved at the coordinator level that were prepared and ready to be head coaches. You see the tree coming from Leach out, younger guys growing up and being good head coaches. The Saban route was getting retreads and having a rehab program. Yeah. Yeah. So we'll see how Joey McGuire does it. So far, he's gotten young guys that want to be head coaches. More after this.
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3: Tonight at 7 o'clock, Red Raider Soccer will host the Pepperdine Waves at John Walker Soccer Complex. Head coach Tom Stone says they're a familiar team on the schedule, and it's like looking in the mirror.
6: Our teams are somewhat similar in some ways. We're both a little bit younger than normal. Both teams like to pass the ball. We do it differently. They do it out of a 4-3-3 or a 4-2-3-1. We do it out of a 4-4-2. So there's some contrasting systems, but not really style. We like to do some of the similar things. So we've had three great games with them so far. One at their place, one at our place, and then back here for the NCAA tournament.
3: Again, First Touch is 7 o'clock tonight at John Walker. It's the Rumble in the Rockies, the season opener for Texas Tech volleyball. The Red Raiders are set to take on Wyoming tomorrow evening at 7:30 p.m. Those games will be broadcast on Mountain West Plus.
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10: 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There's more to sports than the final score. But let's face it, that final score is pretty important. 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

0: football. Starting on Saturday. Now, you said that there were games today.
1: Yep. About 25 of them.
0: What are those, FCS? What are
1: they? Yes. Yep.
0: Okay, all right.
1: The FCS games.
0: So let's see. Oh, yeah, Thursday, August 27th. Now, let's see. There are also high school games tonight.
1: Yes.
0: So you can tune into some high school games as well. Estacado and Lubbock High, I believe, are tonight. I'm just going to read some of these. You stop me when you're like, yeah, I'm watching that game. Okay. All right. Rogers, if you want to pipe in. Lucas. Maine, Towson. Stony Brook, Delaware State. Mercyhurst, Youngstown State. Ohio, Dominican, Moorhead State. Glenville State, Elon. Eastern Illinois, Murray State. I might check out the Racers. Mm-hmm. And the home of Tony Romo. Mm-hmm. Lafayette, Georgetown, Gardner Webb, Austin Peay. You're going Georgetown, Lucas? Gardner Webb, Austin Peay. Maybe there's some Austin Peay lineage around Texas Tech. Charleston Southern, Lindenwood. Chattanooga, West Georgia. Winona State, St. Thomas. UVA, Wise Presbyterian. Lucas, thumbs up in that one, too. Houston Christian, Southeastern Louisiana.
1: I might watch that one.
0: There you go.
1: I might watch that one.
0: Rogers in on that one, too.
1: Yep. I might watch that
0: Anderson,
1: one.
0: Furman. Mississippi Valley State, Nichols. No. Southern Illinois, West Virginia, or West Florida, sorry, West Virginia, FCS. Concord, Davidson, Central Arkansas, UT Martin. I might take a peek at Central Arkansas. As long as they're not at Central Arkansas, because they have the worst field in the country.
1: Is that right?
0: Yeah. It's purple and gray.
1: Oh, that's right. The turf. Yeah, yeah, yeah, yeah.
0: South Dakota Mines versus Drake.
1: South Dakota Mines. Would that have been one of the colleges you'd have listed in the state of South Dakota?
0: No.
1: If somebody said, give me the colleges of South Dakota?
0: No, I would have gotten two. Mm-hmm. South Dakota and South Dakota State.
1: You know, I knew New Mexico had a school called New Mexico School of the Mines. It's now New Mexico Tech, I think. And then Colorado has a Colorado State School of the Mines, but I did not know South Dakota had a South Dakota Mines. I should have. I think
0: they're the miners, because it looks like it's a guy with a beard and a hat.
1: Yep. Uh-oh.
0: Long Island University, North Dakota. Fins up. Won't be watching that, probably. That is in Grand
1: Wait
0: Forks,
1: a minute.
0: North
1: wait,
0: Dakota.
1: Wait, wait. Let's go. Don't go
0: oh,
1: over
0: maybe
1: that.
0: North
1: don't
0: Dakota.
1: Go over that fast.
0: I might go Long Island.
1: You and Lucas both immediately went fins up.
0: Well, we're making fun of the former intern, Travis.
1: Oh, okay.
0: Yeah.
1: Okay.
0: I don't think we're actually Long Island fans.
1: Well, I just started to say. That's what you call a bit, Craig. Okay.
0: Yeah, it's a bit that we do.
1: Okay. I just was concerned that you had so much energy for the Long Island University team.
0: Fins up. Well, in North Dakota, too. I mean, that's one of those schools that generally has some sort of FBS competition where they look pretty good. They almost beat Kansas State a couple years ago. Last year? Maybe it was last year.
1: Yeah.
0: When they came back from Ireland, maybe?
1: Yeah. North Dakota, North Dakota State game is usually a meaningful game.
0: And then are they playing this year?
1: No, probably not.
0: If they are, in the non-conference as an FBS team, they are. Yeah, good.
1: Game week three?
0: Oh, that was last year with Kansas State. Yeah. North Dakota will not play North Dakota State this year. They'll play South Dakota State in South Dakota. Their non-conference.
1: That's wrong. That's just
0: St. Thomas, Portland State, and Nebraska.
1: That's just wrong.
0: Yeah, that should be in there. Two more games here. Oh, sorry, just one. Louisiana Christian, Northwestern State. Not familiar with Louisiana Christian either. And neither is ESPN, because they just had the gray shield, no logo.
1: Is Louisiana Christian? I'm thinking out loud here. Is that the school that was or is at Shreveport that was another name? Centenary?
0: Oh, is that just the new Centenary?
1: I don't know. I'm thinking out loud to myself, so I don't know.
0: A lot of FCS tomorrow as well. Of course, the NCAA D1 FBS games start on Saturday. The question of the day a couple days ago was which game, if you could only watch one, would you watch? North Carolina TCU is the first one. NC State Virginia should be a pretty good game. Then you have Hawaii Stanford and Memphis UNLV. The rest of the games, oh, we have some line movement here, by the way. UNLV 4.5 now. I think it was 5.5 the other day. Hawaii Stanford down to 3.5. Stanford favored by 3.5. And NC State Virginia was also 5 or 5.5. It's down to 4. Did you see Virginia's injury report for the first game?
1: No, I did not.
0: It was like 20 dudes.
1: Really?
0: Yeah. Out. Not like
1: probable.
0: Banged up. Out. So they either had like the most like outrageous fall camp of all time, or this is, you know, they retained some guys that were injured last year and just aren't back yet. But still, I mean, this is the team, Virginia, the number one team in the country in returning snaps or returning to college football snaps, I guess is the proper way to say it now. Oklahoma State number 2, most snaps played. Virginia number 1, Texas Tech number 3. But if you're looking at snaps played, now, I don't know the Virginia roster and the Virginia 2 deep by heart. Sorry. So I don't know if all of these guys that are hurt are like contributors. But they're certainly depth guys at least. I mean, it is unbelievable. Let's see if it's here on ESPN. Do they have the? Did you find it, Lucas?
2: Yeah, they have 4 wide receivers, 2 running backs, 2 defensive tackles, 2 offensive linemen, a tight end, actually 3 defensive tackles, 1 linebacker, and a kicker.
0: All out.
2: There's like 18 out. And then a safety and a linebacker are questionable.
0: And then NC State had 5 maybe on the injury report. 6. So 18 out, 2 injured that probably won't play, and then on the other one it's 5 or 6.
1: Crazy. 18. I mean,
0: and they're favored, but now you're looking at a Virginia squad that might be a little thin going into the season.
1: And they're not playing a pushover team the first game out of the box.
0: No.
1: So
0: it's a conference game.
1: Yeah. I mean, that's tough.
0: All right, ESPN has some sleeper college football players who could break out in the 2026 season. Yesterday, we had the top 100 players in college football. I'm assuming this is like the next list. Guys that they predict are going to be in the top 100, maybe potentially at the end of the year. If you're looking through these, a lot of this is based on

But there's also some other players in the Big 12, a couple of names. We'll tell you if there's any Red Raiders on this list when we come back. 100.7 The Score, it's the end of the bench.

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8: With your Double T Network Sports Center, I'm Choice Woodman. Texas Tech football had a couple of significant announcements yesterday. Former Florida State quarterback Tommy Castellanos announced his commitment to the Red Raiders, and he'll join the team immediately. The signal caller threw for 2,700 yards and 15 touchdowns last season, while rushing for 9 more. Tech also got an announcement from the number one overall player in the country in the 2027 recruiting class, as Jalen Brewster reaffirmed his commitment to Tech and announced he'll be shutting down his recruitment for other schools. The Red Raiders continue fall camp today as they get ready to open the season next week. And Tech head coach Joey McGuire talked about just how much depth his defense has.
9: We've got 7 defensive tackles that have started college football. We have 3 defensive ends that have started college football. Then you had Charles Anderson, you had Anzo in there, you had LaDainian Guyton. And so that defensive line, no matter if it's a 1s, 2s, or 3s, they're so deep.
8: Tech kicks off the season next Saturday against ACU on Double T 97.3. Texas Tech soccer's back on the home pitch tonight with the Red Raiders hosting the Pepperdine Waves. The Red Raiders haven't given up a goal yet this season. The first touch tonight from the John Walker Soccer Complex is set for 7 o'clock. I'm Choice Woodman for the Double T Sports Network.
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0: Welcome back, 100.7 The Score. It is the end of the bench. Talking through the breakout players of 2026. If I gave you the option to pick a Red Raider on the list, breakout potential in 2026, who would you have?
1: Current players.
0: Yeah.
1: Because I would pick Jalen Brewster to be a breakout player.
0: Well, not in 26.
1: Yeah. Great question. I don't know how much of a breakout it's going to be, but I think Quentin Joyner's going to kind of raise his awareness, so to speak. I think his play on the field is going to raise some eyebrows.
0: Yeah, I think there's two options offensively. Obviously, several options if you're talking about who's going to break out for a new club.
1: Yeah.
0: Jalen Jones, Kenny Johnson,
1: yeah.
0: Lee, the kid from Liberty. But yeah, it's Quentin Joyner or Micah Hudson. Like, those would be the two offensive guys.
1: Yeah.
0: Probably Micah Hudson would be the most obvious breakout candidate. He is a former five-star recruit that is going to start finally in his third season in his career, right?
1: Yep. Right.
0: They have a defender. They do not have Micah Hudson or Quentin Joyner. They have a defender listed in this breakout candidates list.
1: Adam Trick.
0: Peyton Morgan, the sophomore, 6 foot, 185 pound safety.
1: Safety.
0: With 11 tackles, 1.5 tackles for loss, and a 3 pass breakups. He was a 3-star safety.
1: He would definitely be a breakout. I mean, there's no doubt about that because he's listed in people's minds as probably the starter at one of the safeties, two safeties, but you don't hear a lot about him.
0: Morgan saw his role increase for Texas Tech's defense last year while continuing to contribute on special teams. He recorded all 3 pass breakups against Big 12 opponents and had 4 tackles and a pass breakup in a shutout win against Oklahoma State. Morgan showed an ability to make plays on the ball last fall, which was amplified in spring practice when he took a more significant role in the secondary. He intercepted a Brendan Sorsby pass in the spring game. He's got great ball skills, Red Raiders coach Joey McGuire told ESPN. 9 interceptions his senior in high school with like 4 called back for different penalties. You saw that this spring. He can really cover a lot of ground in the secondary playing safety for us. Elsewhere in the Big 12, Houston running back listed as a breakout, but he had over 2,000 yards for Tulane.
1: Yeah, I don't, yeah.
0: Now, he was not heavily utilized because of some reasons last year at Oregon. So he is coming off a down year, but I guess it would be a reintroduction more than a breakout. Kansas defensive end Leroy Harris listed as a potential breakout player. The guy listed as Baylor's breakout is the most interesting to me. Mekhi Hughes, the Houston running back. If I told you there was going to be a senior breakout who last year had 53 receptions, 481 receiving yards, 4 touchdowns, and 48 rushing yards, a senior, would you say, yeah, that guy can be a breakout?
1: Not only is he going to be a breakout, he's going to be a Heisman Trophy candidate because that's a pretty good year.
0: So this is Gavin Freeman, the Baylor candidate for breakout. Baylor is looking for reliable options around new quarterback DJ Lagway, and Freeman brings Big 12 experience from both Oklahoma State and Oklahoma, where he earned honorable mention All-League honors in 2023. He has 42 career appearances and will slide into the primary slot receiver role in Jake Spavital's offense. Freeman can also be used as a runner and should be factoring in on special teams after having 17 punt returns late last season. He was one of the worst matchups for us when we played Oklahoma State, Baylor coach Dave Aranda told ESPN. Gavin symbolizes the team that you want to become. If you said, hey, there's 105 of him, they would be chip on the shoulder, tough, competitive, rise to the moment kind of guys. Keeps coming, hard to kill. Gavin going to be a really go-to guy for us. If Gavin Freeman is the go-to receiver at Baylor this season, that offense is not going to be good. Now, no offense to Gavin Freeman, one-time commit to Texas Tech. He was committed to Matt Wells and did not finish in this class in the Joey McGuire era. He actually flipped to Oklahoma. He was from Heritage Hall. Do you remember another famous Heritage Hall?
1: Mr. Welker.
0: Wide receiver, Mr. Wes Welker.
1: Yep.
0: He was considered to be the next Wes Welker because he's small, white, and from Heritage Hall. Most every small, white wide receiver nowadays is the next Wes Welker. That's just kind of what happens when you're, you know, you revolutionize the inside receiver position. But he has not been that in his career. He's 42 appearances, yes. 53 receptions, 480 yards last year, 4 touchdowns, 48 rushing yards. Pretty good season last year at Oklahoma State. He could certainly do that again at Baylor, but is that a breakout? Like, how do you break out from 500 yards? That's the thing for me. He's also 5'9", 190, so we'll see what he can do. Maybe he is really, really good for Baylor, and you have trouble containing him when you play them in Waco. At Oklahoma State, they have junior Christian Bodnar, who is from Liberty. 9 starts last year, 44 tackles, 2 sacks, 2 pass breakups. Again, 9 starts, 44 tackles for a safety. Corner, it doesn't seem to be a breakout here at Oklahoma State.
1: Liberty is becoming a farm system for a bunch of schools.
0: Yeah, has been. Yeah. Really, a lot of SEC and Big 12 teams have pilfered.
1: Yeah, we Liberty got our first one this year, right? Dante Lee, I think. Is that our first
0: one? The first one? Maybe.
1: Yeah.
0: If I was going to list a breakout candidate, I think I would just go with the easy answer of Micah Hudson, but I do agree with the Peyton Morgan breakout candidate on the defense, because mainly, who else is breaking out? John Curry broke out last year.
1: Yeah.
0: Romaine broke out at Kansas State. Trick and White broke out at their previous schools. Matina Birgbud broke out at Wake Forest. I guess you could say Amir Boyd or Davin Martin would break out this year. More so than last year for Amir Boyd. But Peyton Morgan, if he's starting, I think he can really have a pretty good year. And he is certainly a ball hawk, and I hope he can prove that early and often here at Texas Tech in 2026. Those were the Big 12 names I saw in this thing. There was another one. Mo, the defensive tackle at Utah. 6'2", 280, defensive tackle. Sophomore. He is undersized at 6'2", 280, playing the role he plays, but he apparently really knows how to use his frame in a way that gets around some offensive linemen. He's one of those quick, pesky defensive tackles.
1: It kind of reminds you of who? A former Detroit Lions player?
0: I wouldn't. Wait, Detroit Lions?
1: Yeah.
0: Former or current?
1: Former. I don't think he's current. Played for the 49ers.
0: And the Cowboys and the Seahawks? You saying Kerry Hyder?
1: Yeah.
0: Okay. I can get behind Kerry Hyder.
1: Yeah.
0: At first, I thought you were going Ndamukong Suh, and I was like, I don't know. At first, I thought you were going to say Aaron Donald.
1: Yeah.
0: Because he was undersized, but I don't think they're the same kind of guy.
1: Yeah.
0: I would. Yeah, Kerry Hyder. Yeah. Similarly. Yeah.
1: I was taken.
0: They had him bulk up to be a defensive tackle.
1: I was taken aback that there was only one quarterback listed on the whole list, a breakout player.
0: Yeah, you would think that there would be more quarterbacks that are
1: as much quarterback movement as you have. You'd think that there'd be more than that. Caton Hauser from Illinois, formerly of East Carolina.
0: More after this.

0: In the U.S., 1 in 5 children with cancer will not survive. 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
14: With your Double T Network Sports Center, I'm Choice Woodman. Texas Tech football had a couple of significant announcements yesterday. Former Florida State quarterback Tommy Castellanos announced his commitment to the Red Raiders, and he'll join the team immediately. Tech also got an announcement from the number one overall player in the country in the 2027 recruiting class, as Jalen Brewster reaffirmed his commitment to Tech and announced he'll be shutting down his recruitment for other schools. The Red Raiders continue fall camp today as they get ready to open the season next week, and Tech tight ends coach Josh Cochran says quarterback Will Hammond is meshing really well with his pass catchers.
15: This is year 5 for me, and this is the most I've seen a group, just throw on their own in the offseason.
11: And that's Will, the Tigers, but then obviously the receivers as well.
14: Tech kicks off the season next Saturday against ACU on Double T 97.3. The Texas Rangers have dropped their first series in over a week, falling 10-4 to the White Sox last night. The Rangers get the day off today and will head to Milwaukee tomorrow. The Houston Astros have a half-game lead over the Rangers in the AL West standings, but they couldn't extend that lead, falling to the Yankees 9-3 last night. Houston goes for the series win over the Yankees tonight. First pitch is at 6:05, with pregame starting at 5:35. 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I'm Choice Woodman for the Double T Sports Network.
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0: If you're sitting at the end of the bench, don't worry, you're not alone. 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
1: Welcome back, 100.7 The Score. It is the end of the bench. Rob Bro, Craig Wells, Lucas White, Rogers behind the glass today. Of course, as always, we are in the First United Bank studio. You can call in on the Visual Edge IT hotline, 806-771-0973. It is our number three on the end of the bench. We've talked a lot of college football today and college football adjacent stories with some media issues going on. We also have injunctions and stays and all that other stuff. In regards to the basketball teams, not just Texas Tech, but across college basketball, I think we're just going to have to wait.
2: Yeah.
1: Because if the injunction involving Red Raiders is stayed tomorrow, the next step is to reopen it or re-pursue it. And
2: find another court.
1: Those legal battles are far from over. I would assume if enough players just play, like, what is the NCAA going to do at that point? Are they just going to ban everyone? Are they going to just remove the season? I don't know. We'll see. I mean, there's very few real training camp bodies that are coming back to college football. They can put in all of those rules.
2: Yep.
1: It stopped like three guys coming back.
2: I think the
1: this thing is, there's hundreds of them.
2: The key word that you're using is rules, and the rules are fluid. I mean, they're changing. Changing on this injunction. In this state, it's different. In this state, it's different. I agree with you, especially basketball. To think that you know who can play starting the first of the season right now, That's not necessarily a true statement.
1: I'm gonna have to go look and see who the NCAA lawyer was in these wins.
2: Yeah,
1: because I could almost guarantee you it wasn't that Askew guy.
2: Question for you.
1: Mm-hmm.
2: 2 weeks from tomorrow, September 4th, pregame day for Texas Tech.
1: 1 week from tomorrow.
2: I mean, no, 2 weeks. Excuse me. On a Friday is what I'm trying to say.
1: Friday,
2: September 4th.
1: Okay.
2: 2 weeks from tomorrow. Is that right?
1: A week from tomorrow.
2: A week from tomorrow. Okay. A week from tomorrow.
1: We're here, baby.
2: The program
1: About
2: Texas Tech football, a documentary.
1: Yep, just watch the trailer.
2: What are you expecting? What do you think?
1: I'm expecting them to tell a narrative of the offseason, not like in the negative sense, just a storytelling sense, a narrative of you're excited for Brendan Sorsby saga happens. How did Texas Tech respond?
2: Do you feel like your expectations is that of 4 hours or whatever the total it's going to be, do you feel like that 2 hours of it will be the Sorsby incident?
1: I think the first episode, probably the first three episodes, it might be like the first episode is the spring, how great the spring was, and then the teaser at the end of the first episode is the news breaking that he's doing the gambling thing. And then maybe the second and third episodes are about that. And maybe the third episode is more of a response to it and the moving forward from it. And then the fourth episode is the everything since.
2: Do you anticipate some personality favorites coming out of this? In other words, do you feel like there's somebody that's going to pop out and everybody says, oh, I like that guy or that coach or that person or whatever?
1: Certainly. Yeah, you'll see guys that maybe hadn't been gotten to see as much.
2: Yeah.
1: But the Tech guys do a great job of putting content out. And, you know, you've had Big 12 Media Days and Texas Tech Media Days. There might be some funny moments I also expect the national audience to just hammer Texas Tech on some stuff for no reason.
2: Yeah.
1: Because it's Texas Tech. You're going to get a lot of that. But nobody else has a Paramount documentary about them right now. So.
2: And I'm going to use this just as a reference, but every time I have since that Hard Knocks comes out, the NFL documentary type series, there's been some or a moderate amount of negative come out of it.
1: Sure.
2: Do you anticipate any negative?
1: 100%.
2: Okay.
1: Yeah. Okay. Again, like I just said.
2: Yeah, the national people.
1: Yeah.
2: Yeah.
1: Yes, somebody's going to have a viral tweet dunking on Texas Tech for something that somebody said in the thing. Or everyone's going to be like, haha, remember how dumb Texas Tech was for doing the Sorsby stuff? And all the dumb people on the internet are going to be like, haha, yeah, haha, dumb, haha. We don't care. The Sorsby stuff is going to get dragged back into the forefront the first week of the season because of this Paramount thing. But again, yeah, they were going to do it anyways.
2: Do you think that this will change any narrative about how Tech handled the Sorsby incident?
1: I think probably the Texas Tech people hope it does.
2: Yeah. Yeah, I do too.
1: But no, there's nothing. Yeah. The ship has sailed.
2: Yeah.
1: I mean, it might change some minds out there, but the court of public opinion has already ruled. It's very hard to overturn a ruling of court of public opinion.
2: Good thing. Not much difference, just a documentary, or it's not something I think I would have agreed to do. Where do you feel?
1: Well, they didn't. I certainly would have agreed to do it because they didn't, when they agreed to do it,
2: have the Sorsby incident. It wasn't a Sorsby thing. Yeah.
1: I think it's a great thing.
2: Okay. I do too.
1: I think all the press is going to be good press. Even if you're getting hammered for it in any way, I don't care. You have a Paramount documentary narrating and creating a narrative of the Texas Tech offseason.
2: And for the
1: when Paramount Plus needed a documentary, right?
2: Right.
1: They didn't go to Texas. They didn't go to Oklahoma.
2: Yeah, there you go.
1: They came to Texas Tech.
2: You just took the words right out of my mouth. Yeah. Yeah, and as far as I know, it's the first one is for college football. Is it correct?
1: I think some things like this.
2: Yeah, that's what I mean. Some of them do shorter versions out of their own SID departments and so forth. But I agree with you.
1: Well, the SEC has
2: SEC of this kind Nation. Of stuff. Yeah. You got to have content to fill up a TV network.
1: But. I mean, it's going to be big. It's big time.
2: Yeah.
1: It's big time that Paramount Plus thought enough national eyeballs would be excited to see a Texas Tech offseason, and then it just so happened they stumbled into the biggest story of the offseason. People are going to watch this thing.
2: It would make me very happy if Paramount Plus put this right after the opening season of Landman.
1: Yeah.
2: That would be great.
1: I don't know that streaming works like that.
2: That's what I'm saying.
1: A lead in, but
2: that would be great.
1: It would be it should be a good debut.
2: Yeah, I'm all for it. I think it's going to be great for Tech.
1: We'll have highs and lows next. We'll talk about some NFL preseason at 11:30.
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4: With your Double T Network Sports Center, I'm Choice Woodman. Texas Tech football had a couple of significant announcements yesterday. Former Florida State quarterback Tommy Castellanos announced his commitment to the Red Raiders, and he'll join the team immediately. The signal caller threw for 2,700 yards and 15 touchdowns last season, while rushing for 9 more. Tech also got an announcement from the number one overall player in the country in the 2027 recruiting class, as Jalen Brewster reaffirmed his commitment to Tech and announced he'll be shutting down his recruitment for other schools. The Red Raiders continue fall camp today as they get ready to open the season next week. And Tech head coach Joey McGuire talked about just how much depth his defense has.
5: We've got 7 defensive tackles that have started college football. We have 3 defensive ends that have started college football. Then you add Charles Anderson, you add Anzo in there, you add LaDainian Guyton. And so that defensive line, no matter if it's a ones, twos, or threes, They're so deep.
4: Tech kicks off the season next Saturday against ACU on Double T 97.3. Texas Tech soccer's back on the home pitch tonight with the Red Raiders hosting the Pepperdine Waves. The Red Raiders haven't given up a goal yet this season. The first touch tonight from the John Walker Soccer Complex is set for 7 o'clock. I'm Choice Woodman for the Double T Sports Network.
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0: Welcome back, 100.7 The Score. It's the end of the bench time for some highs and some lows. We will start with a high.
1: And that means that we are drinking a beer, Morristown. Everybody drink a beer.
0: We were talking about it just a second ago, but the Paramount Plus trailer for The Program, the Texas Tech documentary, is out. And just as a piece of content, the trailer looks really, really cool. I think they did a really good job with it. We saw them at Big 12 Media Days, so we know that's involved. We saw them at Tech Media Days, so we know it goes all the way through fall camp. So I would assume they've still been out there. Very exciting stuff. My hope is that it's not, you know, spring Soresby fall camp. My hope is that it's spring Soresby summer fall camp. I would prefer it to be more forward-thinking, but I would assume they're going to milk the Soresby stuff there in the middle, which I understand. But I think it's going to be really, really cool. It looks really, really cool on the trailer. So I'm excited for it next week. Let's go with another high.
2: Donuts.
0: Texas Tech's Jalen Brewster, at least future Red Raider Jalen Brewster, recommitting, doubling down, tripling down on being a Red Raider yesterday. The response to it from LSU fans has been very funny to me. I think even a texter commented that the response from LSU fans is funny. You know, Tech fans will do this too. If you're involved in recruiting somebody and they go somewhere else, the initial response from the fan base is, well, we didn't really want him. We stopped recruiting him. We let up at the end. That's the only reason you got him. LSU fans doing it today. He wouldn't have started over some of the guys we have. He wouldn't have been able to do this. Oh, we let you guys get him at the end. It's like, okay, all right, well, whatever. By the way, he still has to sign in December, but after committing 17 times, I would assume he's fairly locked in here. Let's go with another high.
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4: Oh, I could feel it.
3: Our moment of triumph approaches. It's dinner time.
0: Lucas might have gotten this one earlier. We did mention Donovan Atwell's birthday. It's also Taylor Pannell's birthday, Texas Tech softball third baseman last year. I'm very intrigued to see what happens with the softball roster this year. It is full and full of starters.
5: Yes.
0: And you can only play, I guess, 10 at a time there with the DH and designated yep. player and all that stuff. So we'll see how that all lines up.
5: And you know, it kind of worked itself out last year. You know, you had a couple of spots.
0: Sure.
5: But I think you've got, you had
0: probably 12 or 13 starters last year. You might have 20.
5: That's what I was just saying. Yeah, yeah. You've amplified it a lot.
0: Let's go with a low.
6: You know what's not cool, Bobby? Hell.
0: It was a low that Pro Football Focus couldn't, whose bio says we report the news with integrity and accuracy, couldn't do either when they had a misleading quote attributed to Joey McGuire yesterday in a publication. They did not react with integrity by retracting. They did not respond with accuracy, or at least initially have accuracy, so negative for them. Also a low for TCU banning the Fort Worth Star Telegram. We got to figure out that that's not the best for your student athletes to get less coverage, even if you don't like the coverage.
5: That's right.
0: It's not good to have less coverage.
5: That's right. Who are you hurting?
0: Let's go with a final low.
7: Not going to amount to jack squat.
0: It's not a low that Tommy Castellanos has committed to Texas Tech. That's a high. Very excited for Tommy Castellanos. He is going to, if everything's perfect, right, he's going to play quarterback. He's going to play wide receiver. He's going to be involved. I don't know if he'll earn any starting jobs, but in several packages. I mean, it is a very versatile piece to the offense that you've added, depending on how he's used. If you want to put him in there next to Will Hammond or in the slot and have him throw the ball from out there, even if he never does that, if he's on the field at wide receiver, people are saying, fake pass, watch out, and you're affecting the defense.
5: No doubt.
0: So, very versatile. The all of the podcasts and, you know, we get the comments sometimes when people disagree with us that podcast equipment should be more expensive when Clint and I are in Red Raider Recon. Well, I finally understand that from the other side. These people should not be allowed to have microphones because they just do not know what they're talking about. I've seen so many reactions to the Castellanos signing and the alleged signing that was going to happen, you know, weeks in the past that was, oh, Texas Tech must hate Will Hammond. They're bringing in another starting quarterback right before the season. They don't have any faith in the kid. They must think he's garbage. His knee is not better. And it's like, no. If you can sign a backup quarterback the day before the season starts, basically, the week before the season starts, that improves your team potentially, you do it. And that's all this is a backup quarterback and a guy who allegedly, through the process, has bought into being that because he knows at the next level he's not going to play quarterback.
5: And he's a versatile athlete.
0: He's going to play wide receiver or whatever else. How is that hard for people to understand? Yeah, I don't know.
5: That's a good question.
0: But this is local yokels going national with this stuff on my For You page and national guys like Tom Fornelli, who might be the biggest idiot in national media right now as it relates to what Texas Tech is doing because he always misses the point. He missed the point over and over with the Sorsby stuff. He missed the point over and over with the injunctions, and he's missing the point with Thomas Castellanos. What a surprise that Tom Fornelli has missed the mark when it comes to Texas Tech. He just does not get what Joey McGuire is doing. Craig, what do you have?
5: All right, let's start with a low.
2: That's right. That's got to be taken care of. It's Bush League, and it needs to stop.
5: ESPN has, for some reason, decided to take away the ticker at the bottom of the screen during college football games that gives you the updated scores of other games. I consider it a low because it has an effect on my viewing habits. If I'm watching a game, but I see it's in the last 3 minutes of a game and it's 10-7, but they have the ball on the 40, I'm switching. If it's easy for me to switch to watch, I'm doing that. I understand why they're doing it because it brings more attention to the game that they're broadcasting. But I think, I personally, as a football fan, I enjoy having that at the bottom.
0: I think it's a high. Surely they'll still say at the bottom, you know, if there's overlap, your game starting here, your game starting there. And at the top of the screen, they normally have the scores scrolling by of other games. I wonder if they'll still do that.
5: If they do, I'm okay.
0: Yeah.
5: I'm okay with that. But if they're taking it away,
0: right,
5: and the only thing that they'll put up at the bottom is a news break or a...
0: Does ESPN want you to flash over to Fox, though, for a good game?
5: No.
0: Yeah.
5: No.
0: So. I don't know. I thought a lot of that stuff they were putting down there.
5: But as many outlets as ESPN has, I mean, there's a chance that you're more than likely going to go to another ESPN version.
0: Probably.
5: All right, and my last one is a low also.
7: You're going to be doing a lot of doobie rolling when you're living in a van down by the river.
5: I was going to put this on this day in sports history, but I didn't. 2 years ago today, a Florida State football fan promised to eat dog poop if Florida State lost to Boston College. Well, Florida State lost. He didn't follow through on the bet. And now the dog poop curse has doomed Florida State to a 7-15 record since then.
0: Dog poop curse.
5: The dog poop curse is amongst us.
0: Dog poop curse horse name. More after this. 100.7 The Score. It's the end of the bench.

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0: Tonight at 7 o'clock, Red Raider Soccer will host the Pepperdine Waves at John Walker Soccer Complex. Head coach Tom Stone says they're a familiar team on the schedule, and it's like looking in the mirror.
3: Our teams are somewhat similar in some ways. We're both a little bit younger than normal. Both teams like to pass the ball. We do it differently. They do it out of a 4-3-3 or a 4-2-3-1. We do it out of a 4-4-2. So there's some contrasting systems, but not really style. We like to do some of the similar things. So we've had three great games with them so far. One at their place, one at our place, and then back here for the NCAA tournament.
0: Again, First Touch is 7 o'clock tonight at John Walker. It's the Rumble in the Rockies, the season opener for Texas Tech volleyball. The Red Raiders are set to take on Wyoming tomorrow evening at 7:30 p.m. Those games will be broadcast on Mountain West Plus.
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8: 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That's 10 strikeouts for Amai. His second straight start, and Alvarez hits it well to center. Back is Mullins on the warning track. He leaps. See you later! Yordan Alvarez, his second home run of the game, ends it as the Astros walk off the Rays.
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1: 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It is the end of the bench. The Texas Tech Media Department today asking the Texas Tech players what's their favorite watermelon topping. Do you put stuff on watermelon?
2: No.
1: So my great-grandfather was a pepper on fruit guy.
2: Really?
1: He'd put black pepper on cantaloupe.
2: And I have seen that.
1: Now,
2: not on watermelon, no.
1: Some people put salt on their watermelon.
2: Oh, yeah. A lot of people do.
1: So these guys are saying sugar mostly. Get extra sweet watermelon. The viral thing last year, the year before, was mustard, yellow mustard. Did you do that?
2: No.
1: And it went pretty viral to have yellow mustard
2: on
1: watermelon.
2: That was a joke, though, right?
1: But people were doing it and saying it was, you know, the combination of sweet and sour. So, you're anti-mustard, is that true?
2: No, I'm not
1: anti-mustard. Yeah. You're anti-mustard.
3: I'm anti-mustard.
1: I knew somebody was.
2: Yeah, I'm...
1: David Collier is very pro-mustard, and I think he either had it or said he would enjoy it.
2: What, on a watermelon?
1: Mustard on watermelon, yeah.
2: It belongs on a burger. And a hot dog or a sandwich of some kind. That's what mustard was made for.
1: I mean, mustard. Mustard is very, and there you go, bullfighter. Mustard, add it to the list. It's very versatile. I think you could put mustard on a lot of stuff. I don't know that I would put it on watermelon, but I would try that. I would try it. I have a watermelon on my kitchen counter. If it's a good Tuesday, I'll bring it up here with some mustard. I might have to use it this week.
2: I will let you eat it right in front of me.
1: Okay. Fair enough, Craig. Fair enough. Lots of NFL action. Also, tonight's the final week of preseason action as they will start the season with college football next week. There are three preseason games. September 6th is the first official football game. Well, that's not true at all. The football season doesn't start next week, and it starts the Wednesday after. The teams are off for a weekend. Just to make that clear. This is the final preseason game. Everyone gets a bye week. Wednesday, September 9th is the beginning of the NFL season. I was thinking, wow, the Patriots are playing today and next Wednesday. No. The 9th. But the Patriots are in action tonight? Where is it? Oh, yeah, there. Tonight, the Steelers and the Bills at 6 o'clock. That's no Red Raiders. Patriots-Browns will be in action. That's Baron Morton. Has Baron Morton done enough to surpass Tommy DeVito? We'll see after tonight.
2: So they don't carry three quarterbacks.
1: He will probably make the roster.
2: Which would be a
1: practice
2: squad.
1: I don't know if he'll make the active roster.
2: Okay.
1: Mostly quarterbacks. The quarterback rule in the NFL is you can carry three quarterbacks on the active roster, but one is an emergency quarterback. And I think the emergency quarterback rule is you can have 54 guys on the sideline. Somebody correct me if this is wrong. You have 54 guys on the sideline. The 54th guy is the emergency quarterback. If you have to put the emergency quarterback in the game, somebody else has to not play. Somebody else, like he trades. I think you can only have 53.
2: You have to have one non-player.
1: I think.
2: Except for emergencies.
1: Something like that.
2: Yeah.
1: So I wouldn't be surprised to see Barry Morton be the emergency quarterback. I also wouldn't be shocked if he was the backup quarterback ahead of Tommy DeVito. But if they have signed him for a certain amount of money, then it would be Baron Morton on the practice squad to start the year. But that's awesome.
2: Okay.
1: I think he's certainly going to make the roster.
2: Question.
1: Hold on,
2: okay.
1: Is it about Baron Morton?
2: Yes.
1: Okay.
2: If he does make the active roster and he is under some sort of contract right now, does he get a renegotiated contract for making the roster?
1: No. No, probably not.
2: So he's playing this year for what he's agreed to play right now.
1: Yeah, because he was drafted.
2: Yeah, that's what I'm saying. So
1: I'm sure those undrafted guys are like on a, they probably sign as a 1-year deal. I don't know if it's like a camp invite like baseball does.
2: Yeah.
1: But I would assume if you are an undrafted free agent like Terrence Steele, maybe got an extra boost, but I think you just sign for what you sign for.
2: Okay. So I just didn't know if you got...
1: No, he was drafted and signed a rookie deal.
2: If so in your contract it says if you end up making the active roster, you get so-and-so.
1: I don't think so. Not for drafted guys. 49ers Raiders will feature plenty of red Raiders. The 49ers featuring Romello Height. The Raiders featuring Caleb Rogers. And then Rams Chargers as the nightcap tonight. The Rams with Zach McPherson. He's trying to make a roster there. The Chargers anti-red Raider. No red Raiders on the roster. Lots of Big 12 adjacent guys on the Chargers squad, though. And then plenty of action tomorrow as well. Saints, Cowboys, Seahawks, Chiefs, Commanders, Ravens, Falcons, Dolphins, Texans, Panthers, Giants, Jets, Bucks, Jags, Cardinals, Packers, Bengals, Eagles, Vikings, Broncos, all on Friday night. Of course, tomorrow you also have two incredible games here locally with Friendship and Cooper and Liberty and Memorial, both playing games tomorrow night. That's going to be very exciting. 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
1: 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I think that's Young Country 93.1 and Sunny 97.7 for the Memorial broadcast. And again, that will be with Clint Scott and myself on the call. Kirk Kaiser calling Friendship. Tommy Wood calling Cooper. Branson calling. You know what? I met him the other day. I just got his first name. Branson. I will learn his full name.
2: Cooper.
1: For next week. For Liberty.
2: Or Liberty. Liberty. Yeah. Cooper Liberty.
1: Yeah. So there's that information. We'll talk about all those games tomorrow in the preseason tomorrow. But this, the Baron Morton, oh wait, hold on. I think somebody's added it. Branson Nash on the call. There you go. That's locked in now. Branson Nash. If you're just looking at the games tonight, I think Romello Height is a guy that can certainly solidify what he's been doing, but he's started a couple games now. There's certainly still some injuries with the San Francisco 49ers. And it'll be interesting. I think Baron Morton will get another full half of football. He had the game-winning drive last week. It'll be interesting to see what Romello Height is available to do tonight because he has dealt with a couple of injuries through the preseason. And if he's going to be a starter in week one because of some injuries otherwise, or if he's just earned that right based on his play, he might not play tonight.
2: Yep.
1: So we'll have a good look at what they think about Romello Height. If he's not playing at all, or if he's starting, or if he's coming in second, you're going to kind of start to learn what they think of Romello Height.
3: Yeah, I've read reports that DeVito and Morton are going to split like straight down the middle and just see whoever balls out.
1: So I wonder, the Cowboys did this in their first and second preseason game. Yeah. They had Sam Howell go first, and then they had Joe Milton go. In the next game, it was Joe Milton went first, and then Sam Howell. I wonder if Baron Morton will get the start tonight.
3: That's what I would lean towards.
1: And have Baron Morton in the first half, and then Tommy DeVito in the second half.
3: Yeah.
1: Because it's not like Tommy DeVito has looked bad, but if there's some sort of designation, you'd rather have the rookie guy –

0: Yep.
1: Though he is the kind of guy to be a career backup.
0: And Morton, if he starts, will get some time with the ones or the close to ones to start the game. Not, maybe not all the ones,
1: at least
0: but some
1: the twos
0: of the,
1: and not the threes and the fours.
0: Yeah.
1: More after this, 100.7 score, 10 to the bench.
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12: With your Double T Network Sports Center, I'm Choice Woodman. Texas Tech football had a couple of significant announcements yesterday. Former Florida State quarterback Tommy Castellanos announced his commitment to the Red Raiders, and he'll join the team immediately. Tech also got an announcement from the number one overall player in the country in the 2027 recruiting class, as Jalen Brewster reaffirmed his commitment to Tech and announced he'll be shutting down his recruitment for other schools. The Red Raiders continue fall camp today as they get ready to open the season next week, and Tech tight ends coach Josh Cochran says quarterback Will Hammond is meshing really well with his pass catchers.
13: This is year five for me, and this is the most I've seen a group, just throw on their own in the offseason. And that's Will, the tight end, but then obviously the receivers as well.
12: Tech kicks off the season next Saturday against ACU on Double T 97.3. The Texas Rangers have dropped their first series in over a week, falling 10-4 to the White Sox last night. The Rangers get the day off today and will head to Milwaukee tomorrow. The Houston Astros have a half-game lead over the Rangers in the AL West standings, but they couldn't extend that lead, falling to the Yankees 9-3 last night. Houston goes for the series win over the Yankees tonight. First pitch is at 6:05, with pregame starting at 5:35. 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I'm Choice Woodman for the Double T Sports Network.
2: If you've been to Omaha multiple times and had no idea they had a zoo, you've come to the right place. This is 100.7 The Score. Game on, Lubbock. Do you have a question you couldn't possibly ask anyone else? Are you in a philosophical conundrum of existential crisis? Do you need to know what to eat for lunch? Hit us up with your questions on the Yates Flooring Center chat line.

0: Welcome back, 100.7 The Score. It is the end of the bench. Bullfighter says, wait, who is Branson calling games for? He's a good dude. Liberty on 93.1 Young Country. So we'll have dueling broadcasts with him this week. Resident Aggie says, Collier ate the mustard and watermelon on air of a news broadcast.
1: Oh.
0: So there you go. Another texter says he took the tiny wheel to the news. Attaboy. No, that's just David Collier loving mustard. He would not need to spin a wheel to eat that. That's what I'm saying. I think Collier would do that just like, this watermelon kind of needs something. I'll get mustard. I love mustard. I think that's David Collier.
1: I like mustard.
0: This texter says watermelon. Salt, if anything, on watermelon, but I put nothing. A good watermelon stands alone. That's where I'm at.
1: I agree.
0: I don't add to watermelon.
1: I agree with that.
0: I didn't really know that watermelon was a thing that people were putting stuff on. I have seen salt and pepper, but pepper was just my great granddad.
1: Yeah. I have seen pepper on
0: certainly on cantaloupe.
1: Yeah, for sure. But a lot of people put salt on watermelon, but. And I've tried it, didn't add what I wanted out of watermelon, but I'm a naked watermelon guy.
0: This guy says, if you say you're going to eat the poop, eat the poop. Kansas State guy did what he said he'd do. I'm not going to say the rest of that one. Just don't say it if you're not about it. That's from Big Huey. Lance does confirm dog poop curse horse name. This texter says the Castellanos signing is a genius signing. It's like NFL teams signing a quarterback that's been a career starter as a backup, not because they don't trust their starter, but because if they're a playoff-level team, they want to have experience behind the starter just in case. And if you're Texas Tech, just in case is almost every year since 2015. 2016. So Patrick Mahomes starts every game in 2015. If you go back to the two seasons before that, 13 and 14, multiple quarterbacks started. If you go to 16, Patrick Mahomes started every game, but had sprained shoulder, knee, and wrist after the season. You go to 17, Nick Chmielewski starts the first 11 games, and then you had the issue with McClain Carter starting the Texas game and then Chmielewski coming in at the end. So I always say that Chmielewski started every game because he finished the Texas game and it wasn't because he was injured. That's what we've been talking about the otherwise. Then from 18 is the Alan Bowman spleen. And then you have 19 with his ankle. You have Jackson Tyner and Jet Duffy and whoever else starting games, and then you have Jet Duffy and Henry Columbia and the next kind of row of guys who are all starting, and then you have Shuck, Morton, Donovan Smith, all starting games in multiple years. In 2024, Baron Morton is the starting quarterback for every regular season game, but is injured the whole season.
1: Yeah.
0: And then in 2025, he missed games with Will Hammond starting.
1: Agree or disagree? In the first couple of games, and I'm not going to say if, I'm going to say when we trot out a backup quarterback, it will not be Castellanos. It will be Kirk Francis. First couple of games.
0: Yes, I think at ACU, Kirk Francis will be the second quarterback on the field.
1: Okay.
0: Against ACU, yes.
1: Okay.
0: Against Oregon State, probably also Kirk Francis.
1: Yeah.
0: But I wouldn't be surprised to see Castellanos play against
1: Oregon State. In some kind of roles, different roles that his I mean, he could be a wide receiver, could be a slot receiver, he could be
0: Castellanos
1: running back.
0: If the game was tomorrow and Castellanos arrives in Lubbock today, he could run the read option with a couple of reps against ACU.
1: Yep.
0: If the game was this Saturday.
1: Yep.
0: I don't think you need to rush into that.
1: I agree. Especially against ACU.
0: Yeah. You can get your questions in on the Yates Flooring Center chat line. This texter says, tahine is great on watermelon. Now, I would be down for tahine on just about any kind of fruit. Maybe a little cup with a chamoy-rimmed glass and then some tahine. Okay. And then you pour a couple of shots of tequila in there and put it in a blender. Now we're talking. What?
1: Tahine is?
0: Who said? It's a little spice.
1: Okay.
0: It's like chili powder and maybe citric acid. It's kind of a tangy.
1: I mean, I've watched 8,362 cooking shows in the last 5 years.
0: Yeah.
1: Thanks to my wife.
0: You've probably seen.
1: I've never heard tahine.
0: Have you ever been out at a bar or a restaurant and ordered a Dos Equis or seen somebody order a Dos Equis and they say you want it dressed?
1: Yeah. I thought that was salt.
0: And you put, well, they do sometimes salt, but if you get a dressed Dos Equis, they'll lime the top of the bottle and sprinkle tahine on there. It's that red kind of salt stuff.
1: All right. I'll be on the lookout for
0: Here's another horse name, Naked Watermelon Guy, which I guess we did say. I did say, but no. Yeah. Sure.
1: Yeah.
0: I mean, out of context, that could be anything.
1: Yeah.
0: I'm a gentleman who enjoys unadulterated watermelon.
1: Watermelon.
0: Naked watermelon guy.
1: Yellow or red?
0: Yellow watermelon?
1: Yeah. You've never seen that?
0: I guess I have. I'm a deep red watermelon guy. Yeah.
1: So am I.
0: Yeah.
1: But I have tasted yellow. I do think it's got a different taste to it. I've never eaten enough to know.
0: I'm not fancy enough to have had the yellow watermelons or the pink pineapples or...
1: Any of
0: that kind of stuff. The golden kiwi.
1: I
0: like regular colored fruits.
1: In my younger days, when we went and got a watermelon out of the watermelon patch, we were sometimes disappointed because it was yellow.
0: Oh. Yeah. Shelly tuned in perfectly to hear poop eating poop first thing. Well, welcome in. This text, I sat with a friend at the rodeo grounds at Prescott. He absolutely scarred up my Yeti cooler slicing a watermelon on it. Oh, man. Oh, that is tough. That is tough. If you're slicing, dicing, cutting a watermelon at home, what's your methodology? Do you make the triangles?
1: Half.
0: Uh-huh.
1: Half and half.
0: Uh-huh. That's a quarter.
1: Yep. And then... slice it.
0: And so you're keeping the rind and you're eating it traditional.
1: Yeah.
0: See, I like a cubed watermelon.
1: I do too.
0: Or a melon baller.
1: That's why I buy watermelon.
0: Scooping it out.
1: I buy watermelon in the cubes already.
0: Yeah.
1: Yeah. That's to me, that's because it's fresh and crispy and.
0: Yeah.
1: Yeah.
0: More expensive.
1: Yes.
0: Definitely. But convenient.
1: Yes.
0: Yeah convenient. Absolutely.
1: But it also keeps you from buying a whole watermelon and now, half of it going to waste.
0: Look, sometimes I understand convenience saying goodbye in the fruit.
1: Right.
0: I like to get the if I don't want a bag of grapes and a bag of watermelon and a whole pineapple, I'll get the one with all the fruits in it.
1: Right, right.
0: You know, kind of the fruit salad.
1: Yes.
0: Love that.
1: Yes.
0: I do like the, if I just want a little watermelon, I don't want a huge watermelon. The convenience of buying the watermelon trays is awesome. I was at the store the other day, and there was a plastic container of peeled whole clementines.
1: No, that's too convenient.
0: Now, listen, if that is for...
1: arthritis, like, people that can't peel.
0: Like an arthritis an older or a handicapped person who can't use their hands properly to peel an orange. All right.
1: Yeah.
0: But when I first saw that, I was like, what are we doing? Oranges? And it was like a whole pack of oranges. It wasn't just like one orange peeled already.
1: Yep.
0: But I was like, okay, that's for somebody.
1: Yep.
0: Somebody needs that.
1: You do know you can get watermelon in cups now.
0: Yeah, can get him at the gas station.
1: Yeah. I don't know about gas station watermelon.
0: Well, at the Express grocery store.
1: Yeah, okay. Yeah, I'm for that.
0: It's just from across the parking lot. Yeah. We're after this, but
2: how is it you not buckled?
3: Tammy, we're not going far.
2: Mm-hmm. You must be my dumbest grandkid.
3: But I know these roads well.
2: Mm-hmm.
3: This big old truck will protect me and you.
2: Mm-hmm.
3: Ugh. Am I gonna get a ticket?
2: Mm-hmm.
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15: With your Double T Network Sports Center, I'm Choice Woodman. Texas Tech football had a couple of significant announcements yesterday. Former Florida State quarterback Tommy Castellanos announced his commitment to the Raiders, and he'll join the team immediately. The signal caller threw for 2,700 yards and 15 touchdowns last season, while rushing for 9 more. Tech also got an announcement from the number one overall player in the country in the 2027 recruiting class, as Jalen Brewster reaffirmed his commitment to Tech and announced he'll be shutting down his recruitment for other schools. The Red Raiders continue fall camp today as they get ready to open the season next week. And Tech head coach Joey McGuire talked about just how much depth his defense has.
16: We've got 7 defensive tackles that have started college football. We have 3 defensive ends that have started college football. Then you add Charles Anderson, you add Anzo in there, you add LaDainian Guyton. And so that defensive line, no matter if it's a 1s, 2s, or 3s, they're so deep.
15: Tech kicks off the season next Saturday against ACU on Double T 97.3. Texas Tech soccer's back on the home pitch tonight with the Red Raiders hosting the Pepperdine Waves. The Red Raiders haven't given up a goal yet this season. The first touch tonight from the John Walker Soccer Complex is set for 7 o'clock. I'm Choice Woodman for the Double T Sports Network.
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1: 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Fox 34 News Now. Also YouTube, Fire Stick, Roku, Apple TV. A lot of different ways you can take us in, however you're doing so. We thank you for making us part of your Thursday afternoon. Alongside Trent Hilliard, I'm Choice Woodman. Lucas White across the way taking care of us. 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
2: NBC probably loves that place.
1: They might. They might. This just got some guy that had a bunch of peacocks on his farm, and that's why they named the place that way.
2: I have no idea.
1: Who? You ever been to Peacock, Texas?
2: I don't think so.
1: I bet you've been through a lot of these really
2: you're probably shaped
1: tiny communities with 10 people there that and you're like, never knew it was called that.
2: Yeah, never even pay attention to it.
1: You've traveled all over the state quite a bit. We'll get into plenty of different topics as we had a couple of big ones for Texas Tech come out officially yesterday. The end of our show, right? I think it was around 3 o'clock somewhere in there. Tommy Castellanos officially commits to Texas Tech. And I haven't seen an official signing yet, but assumed it will happen within the next 24 hours and assuming he's already over there on campus and getting familiarized with everything in the goings-on for Texas Tech football. So that was one big announcement. The other one, a very big human being announces, it's the world we're in, but has a recommitment. You know, I couldn't, you know, having a Christian church background, I couldn't help but think of someone, you know, deciding to recommit their lives to Christ, which is always great. But it's like Jalen Brewster, what did they say? Affirmed his commitment to Texas Tech yesterday. The more important thing is he shuts down his recruitment.
2: Yeah, that was big.
1: Because that's saying, okay, quit talking to me. Now, do I think Lane Kiffin's going to quit? I don't know. Lane Kiffin.
2: You don't think Lane Kiffin's a rule follower?
1: Well, I mean, he definitely plays to his own tune. So, when a athlete says they're shutting down the recruitment, it typically does happen where they're like, okay.
2: Yeah.
1: Because you can only, or you probably damage relationships more if you continue after that.
2: Annoy them.
1: Because at this point, you're probably like, okay. Well, if you're LSU, you're like, all right, when you get tired of Tech in 2 years, we'll take you after that.
2: Right.
1: That's how a lot of the approach is. Hopefully that's not the case. Hopefully in 3 years, Jalen Brewster goes from Texas Tech to a first-round draft pick.
2: Yeah.
1: That's the idea. But he solidifies the commitment to Tech, and he'll be here in the fall. No, in the spring, I should say.
2: Right, January.
1: I'm not trying to break any news there. Sorry. We'll hear some comments from Coach McGuire. I thought he had some interesting ones yesterday and this week, to including on all of this going on in college football. The Big 12 does exactly what the SEC and Big 10 have done and say no go on the pro athletes. However, we also learn that it sounds like Donovan Atwell is still good, because apparently he did never actually sign anything.
2: Yeah.
1: So he doesn't fit any of the criteria listed on the Big 12's requirements or bans of student athletes. So we're good, I guess.
2: Until Big 12 comes back with an adjustment.
1: Yeah.
2: So, wait a second.
1: Or summer league. Or you couldn't play on a summer league team. Watch, that's... I guarantee you the whiners, the coaches out there are already on that. Like, hey, we gotta put this rule in so Texas Tech can't have this guy. So, but the Big 12 does that. I haven't seen anything from the ACC. Doesn't mean it hasn't happened.
2: Yeah, I haven't either.
1: Kind of odd. I don't know what's the hold up there. Were you really sad to see the death from yesterday?
2: You talking about Tim?
1: No, I'm not talking about Tim Curry.
2: No.
1: You could be sad about that, too. I was talking about the Pro Bowl, but...
2: Oh, I didn't see that one.
1: The Pro Bowl...
2: No more Pro Bowl.
1: ...is gone. Sorry, with people actually dying, I probably shouldn't. That was probably a poorly timed joke. So I said yesterday with Collier, what's our threes? I guess we did get three in a row, because I forgot.
3: This morning.
1: Wait, we got another one this morning?
3: Mm-hmm.
1: I was talking about Pinateri, so...
2: Yeah, that's what we were wondering if Hayden was the...
1: I don't know if that one counts.
2: If it was too far early or...
1: Who's this
3: Peter
1: morning?
3: Peter Cullen.
1: Who?
3: Peter Cullen. Cullen. Voice of Optimus Prime.
1: Oh, okay, I did see
3: voice
1: that.
3: Voice of Eeyore and Winnie the Pooh. Does a lot of
1: Eeyore
3: voice
1: and Winnie
3: acting.
1: The Pooh. Okay, the voice actor Peter Cullen.
3: Yeah.
1: Gotcha. Wow. Okay, so there's the third one. He was...
3: 85,
1: so... There you go, Dolly, Peter Cullen, and Tim Curry. There's our threes.
2: A lot easier to deal with when they're all in their 80s like that.
1: Sure.
2: No, it's not a sudden... Yeah, no.
1: Necessarily.
2: What could have been...
1: Yes. Yeah. No, I was talking about the Pro Bowl is gone.
2: Yay.
1: You're not sad about this?
2: No.
1: They have axed the Pro Bowl games. They'll still honor Pro Bowlers. So a lot less people will be able to claim they're Pro Bowlers, right? Because
2: right, all the ones that opted out.
1: That opt out and then others get in off of that.
2: That's
1: and,
2: true, yeah.
1: I mean, Shadir Sanders was a Pro Bowler last year, so I guess that goes away. Because if you're just honored as a Pro Bowler, then...
2: Right, a little more prestige now to be a Pro Bowler, back to how it used to be.
1: 88 players will be named to the Pro Bowl class in December, but with no replacement selections. So you're not too sad to see this one?
2: No. You know, of course, I remember back when they used to have, you know, of course, Tech and Lubbock used to host the coaches' All-America game.
1: Yeah.
2: And you bring All-Americans in, college players, and it was played in, like, late May, early June.
1: Which is crazy, type, right?
2: You know, like, also remember when the college... All-Stars would go and play the NFL champions.
1: Yes.
2: It was either the champions or the Super Bowl loser, one of the two.
1: I can't remember. I know what you're talking about, but I can't remember.
2: And they would play them sometime. I can't remember when that game took place. But, it's a whole different deal. You know, back then.
1: Such a foreign thought at this point.
2: To get the extra money, $2,000 to play a game or something, was just like, sign me up. Now it's just like, No. You can't offer me enough to get at risk. So, different world.
1: Very much so. It's the bottom line. Bring your thoughts in on the AIDS Flooring Center chat line. We'll read some of those after headlines, which are next. It's right here on 100.7 Score.
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1: With your Double T Network Sports Center, I'm Choice Woodman. Texas Tech football had a couple of significant announcements yesterday. Former Florida State quarterback Tommy Castellanos announced his commitment to the Red Raiders, and he'll join the team immediately. Tech also got an announcement from the number one overall player in the country in the 2027 recruiting class, as Jalen Brewster reaffirmed his commitment to Tech and announced he'll be shutting down his recruitment for other schools. The Red Raiders continue fall camp today as they get ready to open the season next week, and Tech tight ends coach Josh Cochran says quarterback Will Hammond is meshing really well with his pass catchers.
5: This is year five for me, and this is the most I've seen a group, just throw on their own in the offseason. And that's Will, the Tigers, but then obviously the receivers as well.
1: Tech kicks off the season next Saturday against ACU on Double T 97.3. The Texas Rangers have dropped their first series in over a week, falling 10-4 to the White Sox last night. Rangers get the day off today and will head to Milwaukee tomorrow. The Houston Astros have a half-game lead over the Rangers in the AL West standings, but they couldn't extend that lead, falling to the Yankees 9-3 last night. Houston goes for the series win over the Yankees tonight. First pitch is at 6:05, with pregame starting at 5:35. 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

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Lucas White across the way. Keep the thoughts and comments rolling in on that Yates Flooring Center chat line. We'll get back to a little bit more of that here in just a moment. But first, let's get to headlines.

0: Don't have anything just hot off the press, but we do have hearsay that there is a tight race in the AL West standings. Texas Rangers losers last night. First time they've lost a series in the last three tries, but they fall to the White Sox 10-4. And the Astros also lost. So they come up short against the Yankees in the Bronx 9-3. Rangers are idle tonight, but the Astros are in action, holding a half-game lead over the Rangers. After tonight, it will either be square or the Astros up a full game. First pitch is scheduled for 6:05. Pregame starts at 5:35, and you can find it right here on 100.7. The Score. If you missed the news yesterday, Tommy Castellanos. And that's how that goes against my nature living in West Texas. To not the double L's not making the yes sound. So I don't know. We'll ask him when he gets here or when he's available to the public how you actually say it. But that's how all the ESPN folks and them said it last year. So that's how I say it right now. Either way, name not as important as what he brings to the table, which is lots of experience. He yep. steps onto your roster as the most experienced quarterback on your roster by quite a bit. He spent time at Boston College and more recently at Florida State. He has 6,400, almost 6,500 career passing yards and 48 touchdowns to 28 interceptions. Last year he went for 2,760, 15 touchdowns, 9 picks. He also ran for 9 touchdowns, which is really, I think, where we'll see him more utilized is with the legs, if we see much of him at all. But Castellanos makes his commitment official. Feels like it's been in the works for quite a while. The other news, as we've already talked about, Jalen Brewster, the number one overall prospect in the country. I think he's a... Is he the consensus number one? He is for sure on Rivals. I think he is on 24/7 as well. I don't know about ESPN, but a lot of times you'll have some jockey right. on who the top player in the country is. He's number one in at least a couple publications.
1: On 24/7, he's fourth.
0: Fourth, okay. So Rivals, he's the Rivals' number one player in the country.
2: And the conspiracy theorists out there will say that he will be dropping off of that number one Isn't because he's committed to Tech now.
0: That's how these things work. You're like, oh, he just got worse.
2: Right, yeah.
0: The film just suddenly got worse on him. That's how these things have worked. Hudson did it.
2: Uh-huh.
0: We've seen it plenty of times where guys film. Yeah.
2: If they're going to Tech, surely we've got to keep this Alabama commit this right. up here yeah. in this.
1: Yeah. ESPN has him as number one.
0: Okay, so both Rivals and ESPN have him, on three. Rivals, I guess, isn't technically a thing anymore. I know they're the same network. Whatever, on three and ESPN both have him as the number one player. Anyway, he affirms his commitment and shuts down the recruitment. So, outside of something massive happening, he will be in the red and black in January. Hopefully, he's going to be an early enrollee. Hopefully, he'll be attending whatever college football playoff games you're in.
2: Yep.
0: Getting to be in and around the team at that point.
2: That's right.
0: Texas Tech soccer is on the pitch tonight as the Red Raiders play host to the Pepperdine Waves. Tech is not... I know they're probably going to get mad at me over there for this, but Tech has not given up a goal yet this season in three games. I don't believe in jinxes. What I say on the radio has zero to do with what they're doing over at the John Walker Soccer Complex.
2: So what is your level of superstition?
0: I think
2: how much control do you have? Because I have a lot of control over things.
0: Do you?
2: I do. Where I sit, what I wear, what I have for lunch, any of those things, pretty much control the major universe.
0: I'm not a superstitious guy, but I'm at least a little stitious. I used to take off shoes during a football broadcast when I did friendship games. I just changed the mojo. I carry a different shirt in my bag every Tech football game.
2: So
0: I'm not kidding. If it's been a bad first half,
2: I typically
0: change shirts. Part of that is me. I'm a sweaty guy, and sometimes I'm just sweating too much. But, you know.
2: But if it's going good, doesn't matter how much you're sweating.
0: No, we'll
2: change after
0: the game.
2: You're going to stay.
0: I'll change after the game before we get on the plane or whatever. But, yes, I always carry another shirt. So I will we'll make the wardrobe change a little earlier if it's been a – I didn't do it much last year because – most of our first halves were great,
2: didn't
0: have to worry about it too much. Yeah, so there's some superstition, but it's not. I don't actually, to my core, believe it does anything.
2: But as a
0: sports guy, like I don't step on the line if I'm going out as a pitcher. I don't like. There's stuff that
2: logically you know it doesn't, but.
0: But
2: you still
0: want to
2: do it.
0: Yeah.
2: I'm not going to be responsible for this.
0: I can't put that on me.
2: Absolutely.
0: Like, I will. There's a line. As a broadcaster, I will make every mention possible without saying the words no hitter if a no hitter is going on.
2: Right.
0: Unless it's the other team, then you say it as many times as possible. So, again, me in the booth has nothing to do with jinxing a no hitter, but I'm still going to.
2: I'm
0: still going to go with – it's more of a baseball tradition type of thing.
2: Oh, gosh. Baseball has so many superstitions.
0: Very much so. You can tell us your favorite superstitions or what you do to help the Red Raiders out, whatever. We welcome it all on the Yates Flooring Center channel. What are yours? Like, I know the one that was the most public. Coach would wear the same sweater every single game until his team lost, right?
2: That's right.
0: Okay.
2: But I would wash it. I would get that asked that question all the time.
0: We wouldn't have made fun of you if you didn't.
2: Do you wash it? Yeah. I'll wash it. But it would still be the same sweater. And I'd change up socks, shoes, pants, whatever. But
0: just the same sweater every time.
2: The sweater would stay the same.
0: Was that your main one?
2: Oh, yeah.
0: What else? Is there anything else that you'd...
2: If we won a big game... and I had something at lunch.
0: Okay.
2: Then the next time we had a big game
0: like the,
2: I was getting that same lunch.
0: What are you talking about, Coach Speak? They're all big. They're all the same. Are you trying to tell me that not all games are created equal?
2: Hey, I was honest with our kids and tell them, you know, hey, especially local games.
0: Oh, yeah.
2: They mean a little bit more. So it doesn't matter if it's a district or not. You know, we were playing Shallwater, Idaloo, somebody like that. It wasn't in a district or the Lubbock schools or Cooper, you know.
0: Yeah.
2: Those games meant a little bit more. You know, obviously district.
0: For sure.
2: More, but during the non-district part, you know, we're trying to figure things out. But when you're playing those teams, maybe we'll figure out another game. This one we're going to go win. So.
0: Some Chavez girl coming to your building and
2: people
0: getting fights in the stands. That might be a little bit bigger than...
2: Had a little bit more going on there.
0: A little more juice to it, yeah. Yeah. All right. Someone says you're not actively calling the game, so it should be all right. So I'm clear to say that no goals. I'm going to tell Hax to say it on the broadcast tonight and see. See if he will. He probably will. I don't think he believes in it. It is the bottom line. I got some odds out there for college football awards, and some details for the new Paramount Plus thing have come out. We'll get to that coming up on 100.7 The Score.
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10: 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There's more to sports than the final score, but let's face it, that final score is pretty important. This is 100.7 The Score. Game on, Lubbock.

0: 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Joyce Woodman, Trent Hilliard, hanging out with you from the First United Bank studio. Y'all continue to bring in any thoughts and comments on the AIDS Flooring Center chat line. We welcome those, including superstitions. What were you the most superstitious about, or what was your biggest superstition? Let us know that on the Yates Flooring Center chat line. Texter here says, drove by Peacock on my way to Stamford many times. There you go.
1: Okay.
0: What are you going to Stamford for? It's not a... I mean, I'm just... Like, people don't go to Stamford unless you got family there, right?
1: Hello, Dumas.
0: Easy now. It's on the way to the mountains. I'm so mad at
1: go
0: Dumas.
1: Go to and drive through,
0: drove through
1: are different.
0: But, like... Stamford, you don't really go through Stamford for much, right? I guess it is on a highway, so I guess, yeah. I'm so mad at Dumas. They're getting, like, all these restaurants and stuff. They're about to get a Whataburger and everything. We had 3-4 fast food things to pick from when I was growing up. It's a town of 15,000 people. It's not a small,
1: right.
0: Like, super small town. Like, so... But now they're getting everything. They're like figuring out, oh, it's on a highway on the way to Colorado. These things can survive.
1: Yep.
0: So they got, it's becoming big time. It's like, it'd kind of be like if they got a second stoplight in Mullenville for Clint. Michael says, someone record that clip so we can play it tomorrow when we get scored on tonight. It wasn't me. Someone that sounded like me. Bullfighter says, my superstition for Tech is I'll wear the same long socks and shorts every game they win. I have a pair of Rangers pants, and every game that I've worn them to the Rangers, they have won 7-0 in them. Goodness. Yeah, wear those every time.
1: You're not going to enough Rangers games.
0: Yeah, go come on, wear those and go to the Rangers game. Someone just said Highway 277 goes through Stamford. That's right. So it's the same. Same situation. So we've got this new Paramount Plus thing. We told after the luncheon last week, they announced that it'll be on September 4th when this is released. But we've got a few more details on it, including a really cool trailer out there. Have you seen this yet?
1: I've seen it, but haven't watched it,
0: interesting.
1: If that makes sense.
0: Yes. Yeah, you've seen it come across the timeline, but you haven't watched it. It is interesting. Because it is set up with all the drama. As you'd expect, it looks like this is going to be really well done. And Dennis Quaid will narrate it.
1: Okay.
0: I'm a Dennis Quaid fan.
1: Yeah.
0: This is very interesting, though. That's a big name to be narrating little old Texas Tech. So there's that. This will release... I don't like the timing of the release on a Friday before the game starts. I would have rather like earlier in the week where you can watch a little bit leading up to it. Now I feel like I need to binge everything the night before game one. It's just kind of weird timing to me. You would have thought that they would want to release it leading up to the games because if people don't have time to watch it the Friday before the game, then everything after, I mean, you're watching game one and everything's already dated a little bit.
1: Right.
0: I mean, you can't go back and watch, but I don't know. I don't know whose decision it was to
1: release. Especially Texas, a Friday night release.
0: I know.
1: He isn't real smart. Yeah.
0: Yeah. So I don't know. Maybe people watch it in the car on the way to high school football games or whatever, coming into Lubbock.
1: How long is are the episodes supposed to be? Do you know?
0: It doesn't say. I would assume if this kind of goes in step with how a lot of these other docuseries go, it's going to be between 40 minutes and an hour per episode. Just a pure guess on that. I don't know. But I am excited for it because I think it looks like it's really well done. I think it'll cover a lot of the Sorsby stuff more internally than we've seen, which will be pretty interesting. And just the approach, it's inside inside the locker room and inside the program. Should be fun. 35 miles-ish from Abilene. Lake is also a destination for fishermen. There you go. That's right. What's the name of that lake over there? Forgot. Big Huey says, now we know the lack of sufficient fast food is why Choice opted for the Dumas ceviche that one time. That was it. If there was easier access fast food, totally would have done that. The place I got it from was across the street from the Sonic. So I could have gone to Sonic, but I really didn't think it was going to be that big of an issue. Ceviche.
1: That's an old Sonic. It's been there for a while,
0: that
1: right?
0: That one's been there, I think, my whole life. Yeah. That was what we got rewarded with on Sunday when I was a little kid. After First Baptist Church, if we were good in church, we'd get a wacky pack out of Sonic.
1: There you go.
0: That's the reward.
1: Nice.
0: Did
1: you get it that often?
0: Most of the time, I was working for that wacky pack.
1: Good,
0: sure.
1: good.
0: So I would say, yeah, most of the time. Has the new game day football hype video come out? Did I just miss it? There have been videos leading up. We had a couple at the luncheon last week, and those are out. But I don't think the official one. I guess. I mean, we're not a week out yet.
1: Right.
0: So.
1: Yeah.
0: We're 9 days away. So close. We've almost made it.
1: Single digits.
0: So, let's see. Where did that go? We've got Doak Walker and John Mackey Award watch lists. We've got the odds to win these. So, these aren't the watch lists. These are the odds to win these awards. Where do you think Terrence Carter is in the pecking order of odds to win the award?
1: I would say 6 to 10.
0: You're undershooting it a little bit.
1: Okay.
0: Terrence Carter is the number one player on best odds, or worst odds if you're betting it. But 4 to 1 odds, Carter is the odds-on favorite to win the Mackey.
1: That's
0: going
1: awesome.
0: Into the season.
1: That's awesome.
0: That's some high expectations.
1: Yeah.
0: It is. I mean, we've seen his name on All-America lists, whether first or second team, so he's expected to be one of the best tight ends in the country. That's still high expectations. Because it's not like he's a guy that was coming off of a season where he went over 1,000 yards or something last year.
1: Right.
0: He had some injury issues throughout the season, and his numbers were just under 700. And I think he had about 5 touchdowns as well. Jamari Johnson of Oregon, second. Tre'Dez Green from LSU is third. And then there's a drop-off after that. The award is expected to be won by one of those three. 4-1, 5-1, and 6-1 odds. Then it goes down to 11-1 for the guy from Iowa. Now, the Doak Walker Award is given to the best running back in the country. You have a running back on this list, Trent, and Cam Dickey. He's the only one that's on this odds list. I think you could have others as the season goes along.
1: Right, right.
0: And I'm sure you can bet on the others, but this is just the short list. Where do you think Cam Dickey ranks in terms of being able to win the...
1: See, now you've got me nervous trying to pick it. but I would say 11 to 15 for him.
0: You're right in there.
1: Okay.
0: 9.
1: Still a little over, but okay.
0: Oh, 10. Sorry, I can't count. 10. So, just under 18-1 odds for Cam Dickey. I would stay away from that bet more just because of the room he's in. I don't think that Cam Dickey's not going to get touches or not going to have a good season. It's just there are so many mouths to feed on this football team.
1: Right.
0: On the offense.
1: See, I would lean more towards him and the Doak Walker just because it even though it's a national award, a lot of times, you know, they'll stay a little more local in Texas area and stuff. So
0: yeah.
1: So maybe that.

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0: details.
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6: With your Double T Network Sports Center, I'm Choice Woodman. Texas Tech football had a couple of significant announcements yesterday. Former Florida State quarterback Tommy Castellanos announced his commitment to the Red Raiders, and he'll join the team immediately. The signal caller threw for 2,700 yards and 15 touchdowns last season, while rushing for 9 more. Tech also got an announcement from the number one overall player in the country in the 2027 recruiting class, as Jalen Brewster reaffirmed his commitment to Tech and announced he'll be shutting down his recruitment for other schools. The Red Raiders continue fall camp today as they get ready to open the season next week. And Tech head coach Joey McGuire talked about just how much depth his defense has.
7: We've got 7 defensive tackles that have started college football. We have 3 defensive ends that have started college football. Then you add Charles Anderson, you add Anzo in there, you add LaDainian Guyton. And so that defensive line, no matter if it's a 1s, 2s, or 3s, they're so deep.
6: 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Texas Tech soccer's back on the home pitch tonight with the Red Raiders hosting the Pepperdine Waves. The Red Raiders haven't given up a goal yet this season. The first touch tonight from the John Walker Soccer Complex is set for 7 o'clock. I'm Choice Woodman for the Double T Sports Network.
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Thanks for hanging out with us on this Thursday afternoon. 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These are the top 30 players left.

0: And they play all 4 days. And Ludvig Åberg is through two holes and even par. So, there you go. A lot of golf to be played. Nope, I lied. Through three holes and one under.
1: All right.
0: So he's tied for 10th at the moment. A lot of golf to be played. The person in dead last right now is Rory McIlroy.
1: All right.
0: You're not a big Rory guy, are you?
1: I'm not.
0: That's all right. I'm not either. There's guys that have changed my tune on a little bit. He's one that sort of, but he's still a cocky European.
1: Yep.
0: All right. Basketball ceilings and floors for the Big 12 Conference, Trent. Hard left here. We've been talking a lot of football. We're still a ways out from basketball season, but it does appear that Donovan Atwell is going to be playing for the Red Raiders, unless something changes. I still can't wrap my head around how you don't sign a contract to play in the NBA Summer League.
1: Right.
0: Like, I don't know the rules or how any of that works. And maybe they just, you sign for a stipend or something. It's like, they sign for this, we give you so much money to hang out in Vegas for a while and play, and then we get to decide whether we want you or not. So maybe it's just not a contract. But it's still crazy to me, because now you're in a good position where you got lucky there. And who knows? Maybe someone advised him, hey, make sure you don't sign.
1: Yeah, yeah.
0: Keep your options open.
1: Well, because it wasn't, I know they don't get much money.
0: Right.
1: You know.
0: Not much at all.
1: The guys that are there, you know, that are basically, you know, like your single A guys. Hey, we're here to fill up the roster so that we can really watch and get some games in with these other guys.
0: Yep.
1: But I think Atwell was legitimately getting a look, you know.
0: I think so,
1: three-point shooting and stuff. I don't think he was just there for a space, you know. And I think he did
0: well in Vegas, too.
1: Yeah, and he shot the ball really well. And I was actually kind of surprised that somebody didn't, you know, pick him up, because three-point shooting is so great. But I'm pleasantly surprised that they did not, and he's going to be back in a Red Raider uniform.
0: I'm not sure he wouldn't have gotten picked up, had some sort of Exhibit 10 contract, and then really worked his way up. I do think that probably would have happened and will happen beyond this year. Right. But he went for the more sure thing, and I don't know. Maybe he loved his time in Lubbock and wants to get a Big 12 championship or play for a national championship. So, don't know everybody's personal motivations. So, ESPN has posted their projections for the ceiling and floor for every team in the Big 12. This also comes with a current power ranking, in which they have the Red Raiders now third.
1: Ah, that's moved up quite a bit.
0: I would say so. They have Kansas at 2 on this list. I don't think many people have Kansas at
1: no.
0: as the second best.
1: They have Arizona 1 or Houston?
0: Arizona's 1. Houston is 4th.
1: Okay.
0: So, we'll start with the Red Raiders. I won't bury the lead here. The ceiling, 30 wins, finishing third, and finishing in the Elite Eight. I think your ceiling's higher.
1: Yeah.
0: I think your ceiling is playing for a national championship. Getting into that realm. With the roster you have, I saw one ranking that has Tech 5th in the country right now. I can't remember, College Basketball Report or something like that. I'm not going to thumb my nose at an Elite Eight, but to say that's the ceiling.
1: Right, right. The expectation and the ceiling are different.
0: Yeah, I think the expectation is somewhere around that. It's
1: right.
0: Elite Eight or Sweet 16.
1: Yeah,
0: it's playing
1: maybe,
0: in the
1: maybe
0: second,
1: third.
0: The
1: you
0: second
1: know.
0: Weekend.
1: Right.
0: Yeah. So third in the Big 12. Again, don't think that's a ceiling. I think that's around where I would expect it, which is where they've kind of got them ranked right now. The floor, 22 wins, finishing 7th in the Big 12, and getting bumped out in the first round of the NCAA tournament. So still saying it's a floor for a tournament team, or as a tournament team. Not a terrible place to be, but I still would be, I'd be surprised if that's where you were. But that's where you ended up, almost. You ended up in the round of 32 last year.
1: Right.
0: So if a massive injury happens, or probably feels like you're a deeper roster than last year, so maybe a couple of injuries happen, then that's where you end up with the floor. But it does feel like the ceiling needs to be
1: top
0: a little
1: and
0: higher.
1: Didn't able to make it back or whatever, then yeah, then that's still, I mean, we're talking Texas Tech basketball. They're saying the worst case is you make the NCAA tournament, get meet in the first round. Wow. That's awesome.
0: I remember plenty of lean years where that's we couldn't awesome. Wait till a time where we could get back to the tournament.
1: Yeah.
0: Times have changed.
1: Yeah.
0: We'll go back to the top. Arizona Wildcats, ceiling, 37 wins, national championship. Probably where it should be. Mm-hmm. Floor, fourth in the Big 12, losing out in the round of 32. Okay. Kansas, ceiling, 34 wins, winning the Big 12, Final Four appearance. If you win the Big 12, you're going to have a chance for a national championship. Right. That's the hard thing is getting to the Final Four, you might as well say the ceiling is a national championship because if you're getting there,
1: yeah.
0: you've got a shot. But for the sake of an article, I guess I get it.
1: Right.
0: The floor, fifth in the Big 12, NCAA tournament round of 64. There's people that have Kansas ranked sixth right now, sixth or seventh.
1: Yeah.
0: So, let's see who this writer is. This is Myron Metcalf. Okay, there you go. He tends to like the Jayhawks quite a bit. So, I think a lot of people would have Kansas's ceiling and floor a touch lower. Then there's Houston. Ceiling, which is interesting, because he says the ceiling for Tech is third. He's got them a spot below. The ceiling for Houston, winning the Big 12, and getting to the Elite Eight.
1: Yeah.
0: Okay. I don't know why. Floor, fifth in the Big 12, round of 32 exit. So, there you go. There's some.
1: Yeah, that's interesting that he's got every part ranked or advancing further, even their floors higher than Tech, but they have Tech.
0: Third right now.
1: Yeah, third instead of behind Houston.
0: We'll see. Yeah, the logic doesn't make as much sense there. This from the chat line. With Atwell and the others, even if Toppin is out, we're still winning a game in the NCAA tournament. Okay, so you're saying the floor is the round of 32. You're probably right. Because last year, you were a pretty thin roster at the end of the year. You had an amazing talent, an amazing shooter, and Christian Anderson and Donovan Atwell. And you still advanced to the round of 32, even though your roster was really thin.
1: Mm-hmm.
0: Isn't 18 to 1 more like 5%, or did you mean 10th best odds? It was 18 to 1 and 10th best odds, or 10th best to win it. Dumas, Texas, oddly home of the best Pizza Hut I've ever been to. That's funny. I kid you not, I haven't been in there in a while. There is, I'm pretty sure there's a picture of me still hanging on the wall.
1: Oh, wow.
0: In the Dumas Pizza Hut.
1: Wow.
0: I don't.
1: That is, that's think, big time right there. The featured deacon.
0: Of course, playing defense in the picture on the basketball court. Not, they don't have me shooting or anything. They don't want to. I don't want to scare people, but it's got me. Yeah, for a while there was one up in that Pizza Hut. So
1: that's funny.
0: I have no idea.
1: Is it still in the retro mode? The
0: no,
1: Pizza Hut.
0: You I know, think they're going back to
1: a lot
0: retro
1: of them are going.
0: Mode,
1: so. Yeah, going to that. So.
0: So when they do that, they'll probably tear down the photo. But it's all right.
1: Is it colored or black and white?
2: You should ask for it back.
0: It's colored. Yeah. I should ask for
1: okay.
0: it
1: back. Okay. All in the orange. I hated that gym.
0: You didn't like that gym?
1: No. I can't stand that gym.
0: Yeah. All right. Keep your thoughts coming in on the Yates Flooring Center chat line. It's the bottom line. Trent, have a great rest of your day.
1: I will. Thank you.
0: Right here on 100.7 The Score.

0: Some people would call him a loser. He ran for state office. He was beaten. He started a business. He failed. He ran for Congress. He lost. He was nominated for vice president. He lost again. But he knew only those who never tried are the real losers. And Abraham Lincoln was no loser. Persistence. Pass it on. From the Foundation for a Better Life at values.com.
1: We asked parents who adopted teens to share their journey.
2: There are many times I thought, I can't do this. I mean, what parent isn't worried about? What am I not doing right? What am I not doing enough? And then I realized, wait, that's being a parent.
3: Don't worry about being perfect. I've had around three other mother figures in my life, but only one of them has taught me how a mother loves.
2: The greatest reward for me is he makes me better every day.
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12: With your Double T Network Sports Center, I'm Choice Woodman. Texas Tech football had a couple of significant announcements yesterday. Former Florida State quarterback Tommy Castellanos announced his commitment to the Red Raiders, and he'll join the team immediately. Tech also got an announcement from the number one overall player in the country in the 2027 recruiting class, as Jalen Brewster reaffirmed his commitment to Tech and announced he'll be shutting down his recruitment for other schools. The Red Raiders continue fall camp today as they get ready to open the season next week, and Tech tight ends coach Josh Cochran says quarterback Will Hammond is meshing really well with his pass catchers.
13: This is year five for me, and this is the most I've seen a group, just throw on their own in the offseason. And that's Will, the Tigers, but then obviously the receivers as well.
12: Tech kicks off the season next Saturday against ACU on Double T 97.3. The Texas Rangers have dropped their first series in over a week, falling 10-4 to the White Sox last night. The Rangers get the day off today and will head to Milwaukee tomorrow. The Houston Astros have a half-game lead over the Rangers in the AL West standings, but they couldn't extend that lead, falling to the Yankees 9-3 last night. Houston goes for the series win over the Yankees tonight. First pitch is at 6:05, with pregame starting at 5:35. 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
1: On we roll to hour number two on 100.7 The Score. This is The Bottom Line. Also on television, Fox 34 News Now, 9:50 on your AM dial, however you're choosing to join us this Thursday afternoon. We thank you for hanging out with us alongside Jamie Lent. I'm Choice Woodman. Lucas White across the way taking care of us. You can also join the conversation. That's allowed. Thoughts, comments, questions, a little bit of everything welcome on the Yates Flooring Center chat line through that 100.7 The Score mobile app. Take the app anywhere with you, even listen in if you're out in Daisy Town, Pennsylvania.
2: Okay.
1: They seem kind of soft there.
2: If you're the leader of that city, do they call you the Daisy Duke?
1: Probably not, Jamie.
2: No? Okay. Not.
1: But I don't know. We've talked football. We've talked hoops. We've talked tight ends and running backs. Got a little bit of everything. Paramount Plus and their new thing. Did you see who is narrating this thing?
2: I did not. I watched the video. I didn't have the volume on.
1: Oh, he's... I don't think he narrates in that.
2: Oh, okay.
1: Dennis Quaid is going to be the narrator for this.
2: All right.
1: Texas Tech Paramount Plus docuseries. What is your favorite three Dennis Quaid movies off the cuff? Go.
2: Hang on a second.
1: Are you having to look them up? Or...
2: To be honest with you, I'm trying to remember which one's Dennis and which one's Randy.
1: Oh, no. Okay. Randy's the psycho one that's Cousin Eddie.
2: Yeah, Cousin Eddie. So, obviously, The Rookie.
1: We love them both.
2: The Rookie.
1: I figured that was going to be your answer as your number one. He's also in that McFarland USA movie.
2: McFarland USA, that's a good one. I would go Day After Tomorrow.
1: Oh, that's a good one, too.
2: Okay.
1: Okay.
2: And what about the dog movie?
1: Marley and Me?
2: No.
1: Oh, the newer... The Dog's Purpose. I still have not watched that because I try not to cry during movies. Mm-hmm. So...
2: Yeah, those are the three that come to mind real quick.
1: Because there's another one. What was it? Dog's Journey. There's another one that was with it.
3: Yours, Mine, and Ours.
1: Okay.
3: Is a good one.
2: That's about a dog also?
3: No, it's...
2: Oh, okay.
3: It's a combination of... Mm-hmm. It's a big family. It's kind of like Cheaper by the Dozen.
1: He's the dad in Soul Surfer.
2: Okay.
1: You ever saw that?
2: Yes.
1: That was a pretty good movie. But The Rookie's number one for me, too. I mean...
2: Yeah, I mean...
1: Baseball movie, really good. Yeah.
2: That one gets me when he reaches up from the bullpen to talk to his kids and his wife. Yeah. That gets me worse than the father-son scene in
1: Field of Dreams.
2: Field of Dreams.
1: Really?
2: Yeah.
1: Wow.
2: Yeah.
1: More about that than having a catch, eh? I don't know why I went Canadian. I'd probably go... I think I'd go Day After Tomorrow, too.
2: I don't know. The world's about to end movies.
1: Okay.
2: Yeah.
1: Oh, he's in Wyatt Earp, too, with Kevin Costner.
2: All right.
1: Have you seen that one?
2: Nope. Or I'm...
1: No, it's not. There's Tombstone and then there's Wyatt Earp.
2: I don't know if I have or not. I can't be certain.
1: Well, if there's a chance you haven't seen a Costner movie, you need to go watch it, Jamie.
2: Okay, well.
4: Is he in Footloose?
1: The new one. He's the dad preacher in the newer one.
3: Okay.
1: Yes.
2: Oh, yeah. Okay.
1: And then he's also...
2: The first Footloose is so much better, though.
1: Yeah, I agree.
2: Yep.
1: Very much so. There's two other Dennis Quaid movies that I would suggest that are fairly recent. There's one called On a Wing and a Prayer. That's a pretty good one.
2: I've seen it.
1: That it's about having to fly a plane that's going down.
2: Yep.
1: And it's pretty good. And then The Long Game. It's about it. And that's a true story about a golf team here in Texas back in the 50s where he helps out this golf team. And they had some, like, Mexican racism against this team.
2: Okay.
1: Where they weren't allowed into country clubs and stuff.
2: Mm-hmm.
1: But it's based on a true story about a high school golf team. Pretty cool story. So, long game. I still actually haven't seen McFarland USA. I need to, apparently.
2: Yes, it's a good one.
1: All right. There's our little Dennis Quaid one. Oh, The Parent Trap.
2: Yeah, it's think not of that. Good.
1: What?
2: It's not that good.
1: You don't like The Parent Trap remake? That one's far superior to the original.
2: I think you would like I Can Only Imagine, too, if you haven't seen that already.
1: I actually haven't seen that. I need to. He's the mean dad, right?
2: Yeah.
1: Yeah. Need to watch that one. Two or one? I haven't seen either one of them, so. Jamie, do you miss being the live doctor? What is that?
2: What is Randy Quaid and McFarlane?
1: Who am I mixing up? That's Costner. Whoops.
2: Yeah,
1: I still haven't seen that one either. Okay, my bad.
2: McFarlane USA is really good, but.
1: Okay, yeah. That's Costner.
2: It's my definitely bad. Costner. Okay,
1: that's all right. Fault. Mixed them up.
2: Okay, what was the question you asked me?
1: Do you miss being the live doctor? What? Live doctor? I don't know what they're trying to say here.
2: I don't know. I don't know what that means.
3: Love.
1: Oh, okay. The love doctor. It was an autocorrect or something.
2: When was I the love doctor?
1: The love doctor. I don't know.
2: It sounds like some stupid thing we did with Clint.
1: Probably so. Probably so. We can always assume.
2: Seems somewhat familiar. Sounds like something that Clint made me do.
1: Were you setting up like producers and stuff on dates?
2: No, I don't think.
1: No, it does. Like it is starting to ring a bell. I'm trying to think of how you were the love doctor, but
2: I don't think I've ever tried to set two people up in my life. As a matter of fact, I mean, in college,
1: he tries to tear them apart. Actually,
2: in college, I had. My wife, who at the time was my girlfriend, had a roommate and I had two different friends they tried to match up. And both times I was like, this isn't going to work. This isn't going to work.
1: And they did it anyway.
2: And they did it anyway. And it went miserable. Yeah.
3: My wife and I got one of my best friends and her cousin together. They've been together for, I don't know, 3 years.
2: Wife's best friend and her cousin. It was like,
1: okay, not the cousin. Her cousin.
2: Yeah, and your
1: I know, friends. But yeah. It did start to go Arkansas for a little bit there.
2: I was a little confused.
3: But they're about to get married.
2: Okay, so that one worked. All right, so Lucas was some success.
1: There you go.
2: Sounds like Lucas is the love doctor.
1: Oh, yeah. Resident Aggie says, come on, guys. He was Sam Houston in the Alamo. Right? I believe he was.
2: Which was good, but I wouldn't put it ahead of those three I mentioned.
1: No, I'm with you. Undercover Blues, Quaid and Kathleen Turner. Pretty funny. Never seen that one. I met the real Jim, the rookie Morris once, and glad I did. Been too long since I rewatched the movie. We got to meet him when he came for a breakfast.
2: Yeah, he was here in town.
1: Like, I don't know how long ago that was.
2: 10 years ago,
1: yeah.
2: Maybe?
1: Yeah, it's been a while, but he did one of the breakfasts. I can't remember what it was for, but got to meet him. That was really cool. Getting to meet the real Jim Morris. Jaws 3D? Okay. No.
2: Resident Aggie said he thinks it was with Verbi. I think that's right.
1: The Love Doctor.
2: Oh, God.
1: That
2: I'm not
1: out.
2: Proud of anything that happened when I was doing a show with Verbi.
1: It's the bottom line.
2: And no, I don't miss it.
1: 100.7 The Score.
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1: With your Double T Network Sports Center, I'm Choice Woodman. Texas Tech football had a couple of significant announcements yesterday. Former Florida State quarterback Tommy Castellanos announced his commitment to the Red Raiders, and he'll join the team immediately. The signal caller threw for 2,700 yards and 15 touchdowns last season, while rushing for 9 more. Tech also got an announcement from the number one overall player in the country in the 2027 recruiting class, as Jalen Brewster reaffirmed his commitment to Tech and announced he'll be shutting down his recruitment for other schools. The Red Raiders continue fall camp today as they get ready to open the season next week. And Tech head coach Joey McGuire talked about just how much depth his defense has.
4: We've got 7 defensive tackles that have started college football. We have 3 defensive ends that have started college football. Then you add Charles Anderson, you add Anzo in there, you add LaDainian Guyton. And so that defensive line no matter if it's a ones, twos, or threes, they're so deep.
5: 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Texas Tech soccer's back on the home pitch tonight with the Red Raiders hosting the Pepperdine Waves. The Red Raiders haven't given up a goal yet this season. The first touch tonight from the John Walker Soccer Complex is set for 7 o'clock. I'm Choice Woodman for the Double T Sports Network.
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1: 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Jamie, I've got a list here of the most likely upset for every team in the Big 12 Conference.
2: Okay.
1: Okay.
2: We like upsets. They're fun.
1: So, Texas Tech wouldn't be upsetting anybody because you're the favorite in every game you play at this point.
2: Fair enough.
1: But these are the, upsets of other teams to Texas Tech, or to each other. So Brigham Young, their best chance at upset is at UCF on October 24th.
2: So currently they're favored to lose that game?
1: No.
2: So you're saying their best chance to get upset.
1: That would be better wording if I could figure that out. Yes. And if I can breathe. At UCF is their best chance to get upset.
2: Need some water choice?
1: No, that Mountain Dew looks
2: pretty
1: good.
2: You're not getting my Mountain Dew.
1: Dang it. I tried. So Houston, they say their best chance to get upset. So this is understood that they're supposed to win each of these games, obviously.
2: Right, right. Okay.
1: At Colorado, November 14th for Houston. I could see either of those happening. Wouldn't expect, but that's going to be full on this list.
2: Don't we see Houston play at K-State this year? Am I remembering
1: that?
2: Yeah,
1: but I don't know that they're... Like, that one's one where I bet it's too close to call it an upset.
2: Okay.
1: As of right now. Going into the season, I would guess that K-State and Houston will be within three-point line of each other for that game. So it's probably too close to really call it a true upset. Utah? Uh-oh. This is one we talked about yesterday. Arkansas, September 12th at home.
2: Okay.
1: Yeah, I just don't. If that was at Arkansas, it'd be different.
2: Lucas, what's the line in that one? I just assume he knows them all now.
1: We just assumed he had it memorized. He's looking it up.
3: I don't think it's out yet.
1: Okay.
3: The Arkansas Utah game?
1: Yeah. Doesn't look like it's out yet. It's weird the ones.
2: But you said that Tech Houston was.
1: Yes,
2: and that's
1: it is.
2: The third week.
1: Okay. Because that's the first big game Tech plays.
3: It is out.
1: Oh, it is. Okay.
3: It opened.
1: Hold on. Let me guess. I would guess it's current. I won't go for the opening. My guess is currently Utah's a 14-point favorite.
2: I was going to go Utah 7.
3: Let's put you guys in the middle at 9.5.
1: Okay.
3: It opened at 11.5.
2: Okay. It's dropped.
1: Arizona's is at West Virginia.
2: Okay.
1: October 10th. Anytime anybody plays over there.
2: Yeah, I completely
1: it feels like
2: agree.
1: West Virginia is one of those stadiums that can cause an upset.
3: Sure is.
1: Arizona State, they've got Baylor at home. I don't see that happening.
2: Not at home.
1: That one, like some of these are, this list doesn't feel like it's created equally. It also isn't every team in the Big 12. It's basically the favorites getting upset.
2: Yeah, it'd be hard to pick the one for Kansas, right?
1: Exactly, yeah. And then I've saved this one. Texas Tech. Best chance for upset, Jamie. What would your answer be?
2: I think they're going to go TCU.
1: What would you answer if you're going to go?
2: Baylor.
1: I think that's my answer, too, and it doesn't...
2: I bet you it says Oklahoma State.
1: I thought you said you thought it was going to be TCU.
2: I changed my mind.
1: You are correct on the second guess, yes.
2: Man.
1: OSU
2: the
1: is
2: love
1: the popular
2: fest for
1: pick.
2: The Cowboys right now is immense.
1: They're calling this one an upset. So
3: 15.5-point line.
1: For Tech and OSU? That one's out? This is crazy, some of the stuff you can bet on. We don't have a clue what either team is going to be on November 14th.
2: That's, right, man.
1: That's so far away. And I know they do some of this stuff with the NFL now where you can find lines all over the place. So, wow. November 14th, Texas Tech at Oklahoma State. I think that's third on my list of most worrisome games. The last two of the year are ahead of it. I don't know. Arizona's up there on that list, too. I do think...
2: That doesn't speak... I mean, that kind of scares me a little bit, Choice, just because the three that we have brought up are your last three.
1: Yeah.
2: Back to back to back.
1: Yep. Not going to be an easy finish, and hopefully you're healthy.
2: Well, Jovember has always been good to us.
1: It has.
3: The line for the Tech TCU game's out, too.
1: My guess is that you were Tech's 14.5 against Oklahoma State?
3: 15.5.
1: 15.5. That's a big line for me. I would say TCU, you are a... If you're 15.5 against... Or 14
2: and
1: against
2: a half.
1: Houston? No, you're 17 in this game.
3: 16.5.
1: Yeah.
2: You're way off.
1: I'm sorry.
2: I'm just so I'll much more be conservative better. Than you are. I'm so much less confident about everything.
1: Well, I've learned just how Vegas has done this team over the last 2 years because Vegas got burned a lot early in the season by Texas Tech.
2: Last year.
1: Because you beat so many teams
3: by
1: terribly.
3: 30 points.
1: Yeah. So Tech covered the spread over and over and over, so they had to start ballooning the spreads a lot.
2: I bet the Utah one really got them.
1: Yes. All right. So Joey McGuire spoke to the media a couple days ago about all of this fun stuff in college athletics when it comes to...
2: Oh, are we getting to court talk now?
1: We haven't.
2: We went 21 minutes without talking about it, Choice.
1: Well, this isn't even... I don't even think court is mentioned here. Well, actually, it is. I forgot. This does mention courts in this.
2: It's not a basketball or tennis court.
1: No, not Jamie's favorite kind of courts. Where he gets to yell at his kids. But this this particular comment, I think, is just why the NCAA is so stupid. Because he and others suggested this to them, which would have cleared up so much of what we're going through right now. Anyway, it's talking about how he had addressed the chaos in college football that's going on right now. So, oh, Lucas, do you have it?
2: Lucas left the building.
1: Oh. Go ahead and we'll get to the one that's the chaos in college football.
4: Well, first of all, I would have never gotten this chaos. I mean, I'm on the board, and we, you know, there's a lot of people who are saying, hey, just announce this in October. Like, you want to make these rules to announce, to eliminate as much, because in the world we live in right now, everybody's going to sue. Like, it's going to happen, right? And then you can say, well, it'd be a lot harder if you sued in October and you can't get into school. Like President Skubanek tells, hey, you can't get that kid in talking about like in October, then what do you do? And that would be more, you know, more on the academic side to where you could have, you wouldn't have had to deal with all this stuff right here. For whatever reason, they chose to announce it in June and you knew what was coming, you know, and so that would have been part of it. You know, right now, if they said, hey, the roster you have is the roster you play with, then I think that would be a great solution. But I don't know if people are going to do that.
2: Which part is he talking about waiting and announcing in October?
1: Them announcing the 5-for-5 rule to begin with. They decided to do that in June. He was on the board that I guess it's the rules I can't remember what it's called. Anyway, the board that suggests rules and that approves. Oversight committee, I think, is what. Anyway.
2: So all that would have happened is, so you wouldn't have had football players and basketball players able to play. Baseball players would have sued.
1: Baseball players would have gotten
2: to play. And because of that, football and basketball players that didn't get the chance to sue would have got to sue and play next year.
1: Suing backwards. Suing for next year.
2: It changes nothing.
1: All right.
2: Changes nothing.
1: I thought what he said was pretty smart, but then I think you probably did debunk it. Doesn't matter. People are going to sue no matter what.
2: Yep.
1: Which is what he said, but...
2: Yep. Yep, that's exactly right.
1: All right. I was like,
2: they would have played next year.
1: Yep. I think you're probably right on it. So, never mind. Scratch it from the record. Question of the day next. It's the bottom line on 100.7 score.

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0: Tonight at 7 o'clock, Red Raider Soccer will host the Pepperdine Waves at John Walker Soccer Complex. Head coach Tom Stone says they're a familiar team on the schedule, and it's like looking in the mirror.
3: Our teams are somewhat similar in some ways. We're both a little bit younger than normal. Both teams like to pass the ball. We do it differently. They do it out of a 4-3 or a 4-2-3-1. We do it out of a 4-4-2. So there's some contrasting systems, but not really style. We like to do some of the similar things. So we've had three great games with them so far. One at their place, one at our place, and then back here for the NCAA tournament.
0: Again, First Touch is 7 o'clock tonight at John Walker. It's the Rumble in the Rockies, the season opener for Texas Tech volleyball. The Red Raiders are set to take on Wyoming tomorrow evening at 7:30 p.m. Those games will be broadcast on Mountain West Plus.
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0: Alongside Jamie Lynn, I'm Choice Woodman. Looks right across the way handling us today. Don't have his posse with him today. Would you leave everybody? Just kick him out?
1: No, Rogers is in class, supposedly.
0: Is that what you're supposed to do at?
2: Caleb will be here at 2.
1: Yeah.
0: Who's that? Have I met Caleb?
2: Caleb.
0: I know this is the time of year.
2: Caden? I said Caden.
0: I was about to say it. I haven't met Caden. Good, it wasn't me that screwed it up this time. Thank you. Jamie was just being nice to me.
2: Yeah, that's right. That's what it was.
0: I get it wrong all the time. All right, y'all continue to chime in on the AIDS Flowing Center chat line. We'll read a few of your thoughts here in a couple moments. But first, we have a question. Or he does.
3: 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Brought to you by someone not named Jamie and presented by Kinetico of West Texas. Life's hard, your water shouldn't be.
2: I thought I was telling me I'm wrong today.
0: This is my question of the day. Should I tease it as you?
2: No, you just said from him.
0: Ah, crud. We just talked about it, too.
1: I'm looking at the email.
0: You know what, Jamie? I was just trying to make you feel better for messing up Caden's name that I was going to stumble all over myself. Okay, I got a question. I do have one. I actually am stealing this from someone I saw yesterday. I'm sorry, I don't remember who it was to cite it. But Jamie, Lucas, our fine listening audience, over under 40 snaps of meaningful football. We're not talking garbage time. We're not talking. It's got to count as like packages or coming in and substitution in real time of a game. But over under 40 meaningful snaps this season for Tommy Castellanos.
2: Is that how you say it now?
0: That's how they said it when I watched ESPN highlights and I think on their Florida State website.
2: So no Llanos, Llanos, Castellanos?
0: Maybe when he gets to West Texas where there's some Spanish to West Texas, they'll actually pronounce it correctly.
2: The Castellano Estacado?
0: Yeah, basically.
2: Yeah, okay.
0: We'll ask him when he's here.
2: 40 meaningful snaps. I'll take just under.
0: Under, okay.
2: Just under.
0: Lucas?
1: I'll take over.
2: What do you think the number will be?
0: Yeah.
1: It'll be in the 60s.
2: I'm going 38.
0: Over can be a pessimistic answer or a realist answer.
2: No, not necessarily.
0: I'm saying it can be. I'm not saying it is for sure, though.
2: It could be just about that you think that you're going to use him in a lot of different ways.
0: So last year you were over this number. I think the year before, even though Baron Morton started every game, I think you were still over this number because there were moments where... Remember the end of the TCU game where Will Hammond had to come in for the entire second half of that game. So I believe, Jamie, you're going to be over this number based off of just recent history. And some of it might be the package stuff or whatever. You just say, hey, we're around the goal line. We want to try something different or throw a different look or whatever that may look like. It may be, you know, he's your wildcat guy. So I think you're over. Man, I hope I'm wrong on that. That's the thing. I hope I'm wrong. Because if Will Hammond is playing almost all of your meaningful snaps this year, that can only be a good thing to me. Because you've got to play good enough to do that, and you've got to be healthy. So I'm hoping it's under, but there's too many years that are to the contrary in recent history. I think you have the two Patrick Mahomes starting years where he started all the games, your last ones besides the Baron one, when we're just talking starts alone. Nick Schimnick was healthy for the whole year, but he got benched.
2: Thankfully.
0: And, well, he played better than McLean Carter that started for him at Texas, and yep. Schimnick was ended up being a hero.
2: Well, didn't help that the defensive back fell down, but okay.
0: I don't remember it that way. No, it doesn't hurt my feelings if he fell down. Doesn't hurt my feelings that...
2: No, it makes it even better.
0: Daniel Gideon dropped the football. It's DB's have been helping out from Texas to Tech for a long time. Take more of it in the college football playoff when we beat them this year.
2: Man. How much fun would that be?
0: It would be fun, but Jamie would be miserable the whole time. Because Jamie would be thinking about how miserable it would be
2: if we lost,
0: if we lost to that team.
2: Man. Yeah, but you're kind of in that boat where you're not expected to win it. Like, all the pressure's on them.
0: Probably, yeah.
2: So I might not feel quite as much angst.
0: As long as they didn't go on to win a national championship.
2: Yeah.
0: If you had the chance to stop them from it, it would be worse if they went on to
2: it. It would really sting to have them end your season.
0: What if it was in the championship game? Man, then it wouldn't be a whole...
2: Their crowd would be chanting just like softball.
0: No, I was just talking about playing them in the championship. I wasn't already thinking of losing to them.
2: Oh, okay. All right.
0: Michael says over because we're going to smoke a bunch of bums. Well, that's why I use the phrase meaningful. Because meaningful snaps to me are ones that where the game is still in doubt. That's what I was trying to convey. I do think you're going to get way more snaps than that out of Castellanos this year.
2: Yeah.
0: Way more. But I'm just talking about the ones where the game is still in doubt. Michael also says Davis Martin is also a West Texas kid. San Angelo Central's finest.
2: Yeah, he initially asked me the question.
0: Oh, there it
2: start,
0: is.
2: Start, yeah. Bench, cut.
0: Oh, I missed that one.
2: Mason Montgomery, Davis Martin, Caleb Killian.
0: He also called you a seam head. I like that. You more of a seam head or a sneaker head?
2: I think I love baseball more than I love clean tennis shoes.
0: That's not true.
2: Okay, it's you a tie.
0: You wouldn't show up to a game with dirty tennis shoes to a baseball game.
2: Well, first of all, I wouldn't wear tennis shoes to a baseball game. I'd wear sneakers. Tennis Fine. Shoes I wear to the tennis court. I said it first.
0: You did.
2: I did. Yeah, I just want to correct myself.
0: Sneakers.
2: So who would you go?
0: Mason Montgomery, Davis Martin, Caleb Killian. Are we going like pro right now, or are we going? What's the criteria?
2: Just out there, man.
0: Davis is my starter, and that's partially just because I kind of know like personality a little bit more than the other guys. I think I'm going the two righties. Give me Davis, then Killian, and then we'll go Montgomery.
2: And first off, three really,
0: yeah,
2: really good dudes and really good pitchers. I probably would take Killian over Montgomery, just because I feel like we got a lot more good from Caleb. I thought he was really key for us for 3 years, whereas Mason really just had one strong season with us before. And I think he was just a two-year guy. I think Mason was draft eligible after a sophomore season.
0: I believe you're right.
2: And we had just started to get like really good stuff from Mason. So, mm-hmm. And Davis is an Eagles fan, so obviously we're starting him.
0: All right, back to Killian then. Forgot about that massive flaw in his personality.
1: I like Mason Montgomery because he's a flamethrower.
2: Yes, he is now. He's, oh man, he's great now. Plus, Davis Martin threw at a Clemens kid on purpose.
0: All right, he's back up again. It's the bottom line. You got a joke or two your way next on 100.7 The Score.

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6: With your Double T Network Sports Center, I'm Choice Woodman. Texas Tech football had a couple of significant announcements yesterday. Former Florida State quarterback Tommy Castellanos announced his commitment to the Red Raiders, and he'll join the team immediately. Tech also got an announcement from the number one overall player in the country in the 2027 recruiting class, as Jalen Brewster reaffirmed his commitment to Tech and announced he'll be shutting down his recruitment for other schools. The Red Raiders continue fall camp today as they get ready to open the season next week. And Tech tight ends coach Josh Cochran says quarterback Will Hammond is meshing really well with his pass catchers.
7: This is year five for me, and this is the most I've seen a group, just throw on their own in the offseason. And that's Will, the Tigers, but then obviously the receivers as well.
6: Tech kicks off the season next Saturday against ACU on Double T 97.3. The Texas Rangers have dropped their first series in over a week, falling 10-4 to the White Sox last night. The Rangers get the day off today and will head to Milwaukee tomorrow. The Houston Astros have a half-game lead over the Rangers in the AL West standings, but they couldn't extend that lead, falling to the Yankees 9-3 last night. Houston goes for the series win over the Yankees tonight. First pitch is at 6:05, with pregame starting at 5:35. 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

0: 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We have joke time for you.
1: It's now time for the dad joke of the day.
0: Oi, Jamie.
2: Oi, Choicer.
0: What do you call a dinosaur that always crashes his car?
2: Crashosaurus Rex.
0: Tyrannosaurus Rex.
2: Tyrannosaurus Rex.
0: Oh, you were there.
2: I was so close.
3: It could have been worse, John.
0: Jurassic Park.
3: A lot worse.
4: Anybody want a soda or something?
0: Hey, Jamie.
2: Yes?
0: You know when claustrophobic people are the most productive?
2: When are they the most productive?
0: When they think outside the box.
2: That's not surprising.
0: Okay.

0: Hey, Jamie.
1: Yes, Joyce.
0: You know, tequila may not fix your life.
1: Really?
0: It's worth a shot.
2: Pretty good.
0: I actually just told that one to Liz. And she's like, "Nah, tequila will fix my life." She's like, "It does fix my life."
1: Especially at about this time of the day, right?
0: Yeah, probably. She's been over there with those people for too long. So, I don't know if you saw it, but we got a recommitment or a commitment affirmation or whatever you want to call it from the number one player in the country yesterday.
1: So that's awesome news.
0: That's better than the alternative. It's kind of a weird era where you need to recommit, but hey, I don't know. We've never been in this territory of having the number one player in the country, so I was happy to see that.
1: It's kind of better. I mean, we got to hear him commit to us twice.
0: That's true. That's true. Said I'm staying at Texas Tech. So enjoyed getting to see that. I was going somewhere with it, and I've already forgotten. So there you go, Jalen Brewster. He is with the Red Raiders for the long haul. Did you see the sad? Have you seen the sad video circulating of Kyle Singler?
1: No.
0: Oh my gosh. You seen it? It's sad. Kyle Singler, former Duke basketball player.
1: Okay.
0: I don't want to assume too much, but I'm assuming he's on meth. And there's a video of him going around just like begging for help.
1: Oh, man.
0: And begging Coach K. And getting mad at him in the middle of the video for benching him. And then begging him again at the end. So hopefully he gets help. It is sad. And he looks rough.
1: Oh, jeez.
0: He looks rough. So I hate to see that. But yeah, that video was sheesh. I'm sure some of y'all saw it. Yesterday. This from the Ace Flooring Center chat line. Michael says only three Big 12 teams have the potential to have top 50 defenses. Tech, BYU, and Houston. However, this year there will be a revival of Big 12 offenses with the aforementioned schools in Oklahoma State, Baylor, and the Arizona schools. Well, trying to think if there's another team that could have a top 50 defense. I wouldn't discount Utah with Morgan Scalley being a
1: defensive-minded
0: coach.
1: Yeah, I would agree with that.
0: So they're probably the only one I would throw into that ring. But beyond that, there's probably not other teams that are going to have top 50 defenses. I'm curious. It does feel like things are cyclical, Jamie. We always get... I mean, there's moments where we get the Big 12 great in offense. That was kind of what it was known for a really long time. And then the defenses came around. Basically, when the SEC figured out, hey, we want to go get the best offensive players. So we saw a lot of boost in offense there in the mid-2010s.
1: Mm-hmm.
0: Saw some offense go up in the SEC, and the offenses went down in the Big 12, but the defenses went up. So... it's these things cycle through.
1: Yeah, especially with the offense was great for the Big 12 when you had really, really good quarterback play.
0: And I think that's where I might agree with Michael here. It does feel like you've got some potential for good quarterback play in the league this year. But that's where it sits going into the season, is it at potential.
1: Okay.
0: You've only got a handful of proven guys, but a whole lot of fairly hyped guys coming in. And some of those have done it at a different place or did it a year before. Like two seasons ago, DJ Lagway and Avery Johnson both had pretty good years. But last year, neither had that great of a season.
1: No.
0: Especially Lagway. He was further down.
1: He was lagging behind. Way behind.
0: We are still in the dad joke segment, so it's allowed. I do think
1: I didn't get two for way behind.
0: Lagway. Two. Yeah, I think there's a chance that you could have a league that would be dubbed as an offensive league this year, deemed as an offensive league.
1: How many quarterbacks would you call in our league elite?
0: Elite? One? Two? One? I don't know that anybody's proven themselves. And I don't even know if I call Fifita elite. I mean, he's really good to me. And then, again, lots of potential. I'm not going to crown Mestemaker like so many have. But some might call him elite. That's off of one freshman season in a G6 conference.
1: Man. I think I'm higher on Bachmeier than most.
0: I think you are. And just, I'm...
1: He runs the show. It's not typical of a, you know, pro style quarterback or whatever, but just he's a weapon, and he's big and physical. I'm probably way lower on Dampier than most people.
0: Mm-hmm.
1: Yeah, I'm with you, Choice. I think Fifita is the only one that's
0: like if you're
1: even close to calling.
0: If you're kind of like elite, putting them into tiers, I think Fifita belongs in a tier by himself at the moment, and then the next group of Mestemaker, Bachmeier. I'm not as high on Wegman as you are, but you could throw him into that group, that next group. And then I think there's a whole unproven tier. And I think Will Hammond belongs in that group.
1: Absolutely.
0: Where I'd probably put Jaden Craig, who's been at Harvard there, and probably the Barnett kid at UCF that was at James Madison last year. And I don't know why I don't give Barnett the benefit of the doubt. I'm giving Mestemaker. I guess the numbers were better for Mestemaker, but... And then Lagway and Johnson belong in a tier by themselves of...
1: Should be better than they are.
0: You've shown it before, but...
1: Yeah.
0: But we got to see it again.
1: Because
0: you weren't good last year. So, yeah, I think there's some interesting quarterbacks in this league. What does it translate to? Have no idea. No idea. I think the Big 12 is going to be fascinating to watch beyond the top couple of spots, if not just the top spot. Because I do think there are a lot of teams that will be beating up on each other throughout
1: another,
0: the season.
1: Another year with a big, gooey middle, Choice.
0: I say that. My predictions don't reflect that. I don't really have that much of a gooey middle. I had four teams, I think, win 10 games.
1: Mm-hmm.
0: But that just might be Big 12 homerism. We'll see. Season's right around the corner. We get a Big 12 team playing 2 days from now. Kick off the college football season. TCU and North Carolina going at it from Dublin. And we'll have the game for you right here on 100.7 The Score on Saturday morning. Keep your thoughts coming in on the Yates Flooring Center chat line. We'll return to some of that next. Oh, and websites we all used to spend too much time on. Jamie's probably never been to any of them. It's the bottom line on 100.7 Score.

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12: With your Double T Network Sports Center, I'm Choice Woodman. Texas Tech football had a couple of significant announcements yesterday. Former Florida State quarterback Tommy Castellanos announced his commitment to the Red Raiders, and he'll join the team immediately. The signal caller threw for 2,700 yards and 15 touchdowns last season, while rushing for 9 more. Tech also got an announcement from the number one overall player in the country in the 2027 recruiting class, as Jalen Brewster reaffirmed his commitment to Tech and announced he'll be shutting down his recruitment for other schools. The Red Raiders continue fall camp today as they get ready to open the season next week. And Tech head coach Joey McGuire talked about just how much depth his defense has.
13: We've got 7 defensive tackles that have started college football. We have three defensive ends that have started college football. Then you add Charles Anderson, you add Anzo in there, you add LaDainian Guyton. And so that defensive line, no matter if it's a ones, twos, or threes, they're so deep.
12: 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Texas Tech soccer's back on the home pitch tonight with the Red Raiders hosting the Pepperdine Waves. The Red Raiders haven't given up a goal yet this season. The first touch tonight from the John Walker Soccer Complex is set for 7 o'clock. I'm Choice Woodman for the Double T Sports Network.
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1: 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Hi, Mom. Also YouTube, Fire Stick, Roku, Apple TV. Whichever way you take us in, thank you for making us part of your Thursday afternoon. Y'all can access the mobile app just about anywhere you go. Even listen in if you are out in Land O'Lakes, Wisconsin.
2: Okay. I
1: think they make butter there.
2: I would think so. There's a type of butter that's Land O'Lakes.
1: Yeah. It would make sense.
2: Sure, they make other things. Hey, look, it's not Caleb. Caden is here.
1: Yeah, who would call him Caleb?
2: Caleb, you've been called all sorts of... Caden, you've been called all sorts of names today.
1: You did it again!
2: I did it again, including Caleb. Yeah.
1: Caden, how much of the show were you listening to before? See how much homework you were doing.
2: He was probably in class.
3: Yeah. What was that?
2: Yeah.
3: I missed the question.
1: Well, how much of the show were you listening to before you got in here?
3: Oh, before I got in here? I got...
1: You're listening to 80s on 8 in your car, weren't you? You weren't even listening to the bottom line.
3: I don't even use the radio anymore.
1: I know. It's young people.
3: But I'm going to start. I'm
1: going to start.
2: Yes.
3: Basically, yeah. It's been Bluetooth. I've just been the Bluetooth now.
2: I
3: think one time my phone did die on my drive back to Dallas, so I had to use the radio.
2: I had to.
3: And I was like, okay. But it wasn't bad because I found some
1: sort of... wasn't bad.
3: It was like some sort of rock.
1: All right.
3: And that was good. I was like, okay.
1: I'll cram him back into the locker, Jamie. Put him in intern status again.
2: No, I love it.
1: I'm just kidding.
2: I think
1: be honest. That's good. That's good.
2: I think it's hilarious every time I get in one of my daughter's cars. Of course, I'm going to, get a new tire or something, get the oil changed for him or whatever. And I'm like, I know you two both claim that you never listen to the radio, but all I know is it's every time I get in your car, it's on
1: 97.3. Oh, look
2: and
1: at that.
2: And they're like, yes, we don't ever listen
1: because
2: our phone immediately attaches once we get in.
1: That's
2: yes.
1: funny. So that means the last time you were in here, Dad, is it was on 97.3. That's funny.
2: Let me see if I can figure out where Dad is today.
1: Oh, man. I haven't ever thought of that. The kids can be, spying.
2: During baseball season, I many times have gotten texts from them, and they're like, "Where are you?"
1: Turn on the radio.
2: I'm in Arizona. I am in West Virginia.
1: That's funny.
2: Where are you?
1: They don't check your Life 360?
2: I guess they could. Okay. I don't know. It sounds like too much work for them, Joyce.
1: I guess so. The Tour Championship's going on right now. For all you, so you're a seam head for baseball? What would be a golf
2: divot
1: head?
2: Face?
1: Divot face. Okay. For all you divot faces out there.
2: No, they're not called divots. They're called dimples, right? On a golf ball.
1: On a ball, yeah.
2: It's a
1: divot's what you take out of the ground.
2: Yes, right. Yeah. So a dimple.
1: I take giant ones when I swing, surprisingly.
2: Dimple faces sounds better because divot faces sounds like you have a bad case of acne.
1: Ow. That's not. Yeah. Good point. You go call someone a divot face in high school, you're probably getting turned in for bullying. Ludvig Åberg currently sits at 3 under par through the first 9. He is tied for 5th.
2: Okay.
1: The purse is pretty big in this one. I would say there are far more prestigious tournaments that guys would want to win. But if you're caring about the cash... this is the one.
2: That just, it just shows you why tennis is better than golf. At no point do they ever talk about the purse.
1: Oh, man. Whatever.
2: Golfers.
1: Have you seen some of those frou-frou guys that play tennis?
2: Golfers talk
1: carrying
2: about
1: around
2: a purse.
1: Their Coach and Louis Vuitton bags and stuff. Yeah.
2: Those are NBA players' choice.
1: Oh, well, the tennis guys are the ones that started it.
2: I think so.
1: Who's the guy that just tested positive for Coke?
2: Oh, you had to ask me.
1: I just saw his name recently. Yeah. Anyway, so Oberg's 3 under par. Jamie, if you win this tournament, there's only
2: Kyrgios.
1: Kyrgios. There we go. If you win this tournament, there are 30 players. So this they cut the field down in this FedEx playoffs or whatever. So it's cut down to 30 players, and they all play all 4 rounds. There's no cuts and stuff for this one. If you win it, it is a $10 million prize to the winner.
2: For one event.
1: One event. So this is a...
2: That's a big purse.
1: It's a $40 million purse overall. So there's still tons of money to go out to the others. But $10 million to one player, pretty good. So I'm rooting for Ludwig so he can donate money to baseball.
2: I wouldn't be able to hold on to the club if there was $10 million or anywhere close to it on the line.
1: That's a lot. It is a lot on the line.
2: Goodness gracious.
1: So he's tied for fifth. There's a ton of golf to be played throughout the weekend. The most dangerous guy, Scottie Scheffler, is 1 under right now. Tied for 19th.
2: How do you think you would handle that choice?
1: Scottie or
2: no.
1: me?
2: No. Oh. How would you handle having a shot that was worth millions of dollars or hundreds of thousands of dollars?
1: The most clutch thing I've ever done is hit a game-winning shot and pick up basketball. I am not clutch at all. Basketball. Exactly. Yeah. So
2: I bet he pushed off first.
1: That's not. I did it last night. Didn't push off last night. I don't have the clutch gene. I'm lacking that quite a bit. So I would not do well. You know what's funny? I'm sure other golfers can relate. I've only broken 80 a handful of times. I've broken 80. So shot in the 70s a few times in my life. Probably, I think, 6 or 7. And
2: I break 80 every time I play.
1: The other direction. That's good. That's
2: good. And then about 20 more.
1: But this is how lack of clutch I am. Just playing against myself, Jamie. I've only broken 80 a few times. There have probably been 15 to 20 times where I need a par to break 80.
2: And then I
1: just completely choke it away on the last hole. It's just, yeah.
2: Super fun.
1: So I have zero clutch going on. Jamie, who do you prefer? Bills fan Brian Klein or former Yankee fan Josh Jung?
2: Who's also a Bills fan.
1: Or rotten Eagles fan Davis Martin?
2: Josh is also a Bills fan, I believe, too.
1: Is it?
2: I don't know
1: how
2: why.
1: How does that happen? He's a San Antonio kid.
2: Yeah, I don't understand. Who do I prefer between Josh, Davis, and BK?
1: Oh, yeah. Start, bench, cut. Brian Klein, Josh Jung, Davis Martin.
2: What are we
1: Martin.
2: Doing? Why are we asking me to choose between these children? Not my children. They're not mine.
1: You wish.
2: I love them all equally.
1: No, you don't. Let's find it out. We're going to clip this segment and send it to them, all three of them.
2: Yeah, I got to go with, yes, especially send this to Davis. I got to go with Brian Klein because he's the diehard Bills fan. I mean, he's hardcore.
1: You're starting him?
2: Yeah.
1: Okay, who are we benching?
2: We'll take Davis as a bench and Josh gets cut.
1: Golly. Man, that's hurtful. Josh, you're number one in my book. You're like, at least you're not a Yankees fan.
2: I used to be.
1: Nope.
2: He had pinstripe walls.
1: He's a Rangers fan.
2: He had pinstripe walls.
1: It's the bottom line.
2: How cool is that?
1: Headlines next on 100.7 The Score.
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5: With your Double T Network Sports Center, I'm Choice Woodman. Texas Tech football had a couple of significant announcements yesterday. Former Florida State quarterback Tommy Castellanos announced his commitment to the Red Raiders, and he'll join the team immediately. Tech also got an announcement from the number one overall player in the country in the 2027 recruiting class, as Jalen Brewster reaffirmed his commitment to Tech and announced he'll be shutting down his recruitment for other schools. The Red Raiders continue fall camp today as they get ready to open the season next week, and Tech tight ends coach Josh Cochran says quarterback Will Hammond is meshing really well with his pass catchers.
6: This is year 5 for me, and this is the most I've seen a group, just throw on their own in the offseason. And that's Will, the Tigers, but then obviously the receivers as well.
5: Tech kicks off the season next Saturday against ACU on Double T 97.3. The Texas Rangers have dropped their first series in over a week, falling 10-4 to the White Sox last night. The Rangers get the day off today and will head to Milwaukee tomorrow. The Houston Astros have a half-game lead over the Rangers in the AL West standings, but they couldn't extend that lead, falling to the Yankees 9-3 last night. Houston goes for the series win over the Yankees tonight. First pitch is at 6:05, with pregame starting at 5:35. 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

0: 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Keep your comments coming in. I was learning during the break how to clip something from YouTube.
1: That's good.
0: In case I need to send anything to Josh Young or Davis Martin. Or
1: all right.
0: Except you... Yeah. Yeah. I don't need to send it to Brian because you spoke highly of him.
1: I speak highly of all three of them. They're, I mean, you could probably throw a Eric Gutierrez, a Cody Masters in there. Man, I don't want to leave anybody out, but those would probably be like my top five guys ever. You know?
0: Okay.
1: Yeah. That'd be
0: pretty,
1: a
0: pretty good group there.
1: Pretty good group, yeah. Probably the... Yeah.
0: Those five?
1: Yeah, that's some good ones. I'm leaving out a lot of good dudes, but... Yeah. I mean, Stephen Gingrey was the funniest.
0: There was some fun.
1: Dude was certifiable crazy, which was awesome.
0: Is that more the lefty or the California in him?
1: I think it was more the California than the lefty.
0: Okay.
1: Yeah.
0: Let's go ahead and dive into our headlines.

0: This just in, Jamie. We have college football tonight. Okay, it's not just in. That's probably been known.
1: It's Abilene Christian.
0: That is correct. There are, I believe it was counted, 23 games today. 23 of them at the FCS level. So if you are a real college football junkie, you can take it in this evening. Jamie's a huge Georgetown fan, so he could watch Lafayette and Georgetown. Do you know Georgetown had a football team?
1: Did they play D1 football?
0: FCS.
1: Okay.
0: All of these are FCS games. No, FBS does not launch tonight. Northwestern State plays. There's some teams that Texas Tech has played over the years, but Central Arkansas plays at UT Martin.
1: That's right. ACU doesn't play till Saturday.
0: Yeah, ACU is Saturday. That is correct. Mm-hmm. So
1: we could watch Central Arkansas and check out the Purple Field.
0: No, they're on the road.
1: No, okay. Shoot.
0: They're playing the something of UT Martin. Thunderbirds?
1: Chickenhawks.
0: Skyhawks, actually. I think it is Skyhawks. Thank you for bridging the gap for me there.
1: I think you're thinking of Skyhooks.
0: No, that's Chuck Hines' dreams.
1: That's Kareem Abdul-Jabbar, man.
0: Oh, so Chuck's Skyhook. Dreams. So there's all sorts of college football. There's pro football tonight as well. Baron Morton expected to get some action for the Patriots this evening.
1: Hope so.
0: Anybody that's wanting to watch. Is it the final preseason? Everybody plays tonight, right? Or is some play tomorrow? Throughout the weekend. Okay.
1: Yeah.
0: There's games tonight.
1: The season's right around the corner.
0: Pretty darn close.
1: Especially since it starts on like a Tuesday or Wednesday.
0: It's a Wednesday this year.
1: Yeah.
0: Is that in Australia? Melbourne? Melbourne.
1: Melbourne.
0: That's how they say it. They don't use ours in Australia. They're against it.
1: So no pirates there.
0: Arr. Dang it, Jamie's jealous of how good you are on the fly with the bad jokes. Texas Tech got some good news on
1: By
0: two
1: good,
0: counts.
1: You mean bad.
0: Exactly.
1: Yeah.
0: Two counts yesterday. Tommy Castellanos announces his commitment. We've not seen an official signing yet, but I assume that's coming out very soon because, you know, there's a season right around the corner. So Castellanos threw for over 2,700 yards, 15 touchdowns, ran for another 9 at Florida State last year. I think that last stat is probably going to be the most impactful of his time with the Red Raiders.
1: It'll surprise you with how strong his arm is, though.
0: Yeah.
1: He can air it out.
0: So he is assumed to be on campus very soon. Jalen Brewster, the number one overall player in the 2027 recruiting class for all of college football, reaffirmed his commitment to Texas Tech yesterday on his YouTube channel, and also said, I think what's more significant of it is he's shutting down his recruitment elsewhere, saying, don't talk to me, anybody else. So Jalen Brewster will be a Red Raider when it's time to sign in December. Texas Tech soccer goes at it tonight as they're on the pitch. Jamie, I don't believe in jinxes. The Red Raiders have not allowed a goal yet this season.
1: And I asked Tom Stone this morning if he was superstitious.
0: And?
1: I said, are soccer coaches superstitious like baseball coaches?
0: Uh-huh.
1: And he said, heck no. And I was like, well, how good has your goalie been? Because she hasn't given up a single goal this year.
0: And how did he take to that?
1: He thought it was funny.
0: Okay, good.
1: He said, you know, well, he did what you expect him to say. Hey, the defense has been good in front of her, too.
0: But, yeah.
1: And he mentioned some spectacular saves she had already.
0: Like through
1: year.
0: A monsoon?
1: Yeah.
0: Yeah.
1: Yeah, included in that. Yeah.
0: Are you, he is absolutely going to blame you if they give up a goal tonight, though.
1: Right? That's typical. I mean, Tom Stone.
0: I fully expect him to.
1: Blames me for everything, so.
0: Also.
1: Yeah.
0: As he
1: probably
0: should.
1: If his Dallas Cowboys stink out loud this year, it'll also be my fault.
0: Yeah.
1: Yeah.
0: Tech soccer, they will play this evening at the John Walker Soccer Complex hosting the Pepperdine Waves. It's a 7 o'clock first touch if you want to go out there and take it in. The Texas Rangers still sit a half game back of the Astros after a 10-4 loss last night because the Astros also lost to the Yankees. Rangers lost to the White Sox. Texas will get the night off tonight, and the Astros go for the series win in the rubber game against the Yankees this evening. It's a 6:05 first pitch. Pregame begins at 5:35, and you'll find it right here on 100.7. The score.
1: Rooting against the Astros tonight, Choice?
0: 100%. I like how you worded that, so I didn't have to say I was rooting for the Yankees.
1: That's what I was trying to do.
0: I always root against the Astros. Mm-hmm. I think that's unless the only time I would not root against the Astros is if it helps the Rangers in a standings. Whether it's
1: like
0: wild
1: if they were
0: card,
1: playing Seattle and Seattle was a half game up on the Rangers.
0: That's you probably feel the same way about the Red Sox, right? The only time you don't.
1: Yeah, probably so.
0: As if it can help your team directly.
1: Can help. Yep.
0: Yeah, that's pretty well it. I think the Astros are my most hated professional team pretty easily at this point. Nah, I don't know. I said pretty easily. We're about to be in football season, and then I see that disgusting Philly green. Why don't they go with the Kelly green? It looks so much better.
1: They do sometimes.
0: I know. That should be their permanent. Do people not enjoy that more?
1: I can only speak to the Two Eagles fans that I'm around all the time. They prefer the Kelly green. Yes.
0: I don't get it. Like, that looks far and away better than their weird black and green thing they've got going on right now.
1: Yeah.
0: But anyway.
1: Everybody's got to mix it up, Choice, so they can sell more jerseys.
0: That is true. Well, people will think the black and green thing is cool down the road when they bring that back as a throwback. Mm-hmm. Everybody thinks every throwback's cool.
1: Mm-hmm. You think Texas Tech will ever have a throwback uniform with the layered double T?
0: Oh, absolutely. Like 3 years. Give it 3 years before we get the beveled double T back and a throwback. Because you can easily throw that into...
1: And if you get about 10 guys on the internet that get started with, that's the better double T, we should change it back.
0: Then we're going back.
1: Then the whole fan base will start, oh yeah, I've always liked that one better. I don't know why they changed.
0: That's funny. You know, I actually think...
1: Bunch of sheep.
0: Whoa.
1: Following the herd.
0: You know, I actually think it'd be pretty easy to do. You do like a throwback 2008 uniform, something like that.
1: I'm in.
0: And then you put that on the helmet. I bet. When is our...
1: There you go.
0: 3 years. 20th anniversary is 3 years.
1: The good thing is all of our uniforms are good. So can't go wrong.
0: Dang it, man.
1: Can't be unhappy.
0: Never.
1: Good try.
0: I tried. Made an effort.
1: At least you didn't call Caden Caleb not once, but twice.
0: 3 seasons away is what I should have said. It's the bottom line on 100.7 The Score.
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2: Tonight at 7 o'clock, Red Raider Soccer will host the Pepperdine Waves at John Walker Soccer Complex. Head coach Tom Stone says they're a familiar team on the schedule, and it's like looking in the mirror.
5: Our teams are somewhat similar in some ways. We're both a little bit younger than normal. Both teams like to pass the ball. We do it differently. They do it out of a 4-3-3 or a 4-2-3-1. We do it out of a 4-4-2. So there's some contrasting systems, but not really style. We like to do some of the similar things. So we've had three great games with them so far. One at their place, one at our place, and then back here for the NCAA tournament.
2: Again, First Touch is 7 o'clock tonight at John Walker. It's the Rumble in the Rockies, the season opener for Texas Tech volleyball. The Red Raiders are set to take on Wyoming tomorrow evening at 7:30 p.m. Those games will be broadcast on Mountain West Plus.
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0: Alongside Jamie Lent, I'm Choice Woodman. 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No, what's your last name? Actually, I haven't asked Caden yet. This isn't one that I forgot.
13: Simpson.
0: Ah, semi-close. Got the letter right. See how well I can remember this. I'll remember your first name, though. Don't worry.
1: No chance.
0: All right, Jamie.
1: All right, so this one is way out here.
0: Okay.
1: Way out here. Like it would come from somebody that's left-handed. That's how crazy it is.
0: Wow, okay.
1: Okay, Lucas is offended.
0: Yeah, bro!
1: All right, here is my statement for you today. Pay attention, Choice.
0: I'm listening.
1: Texas Tech will have more players throw a pass for them in the 2026/2027 season than they do have players that score rushing touchdowns, and both of them will be less than the number of players that they have that score receiving touchdowns.
0: You ever see that meme where all the numbers are flashing in front of the lady's eyes or in front of the guy from The Hangover? His eyes, it's like, That's me right now.
1: Okay.
0: All right. I thought I was paying attention, but you lost me halfway through. Go one more time.
1: Come on, Woodman.
0: Go one more time. Okay.
1: Texas Tech will have more players throw a pass.
0: Got it.
1: This upcoming season than they have players that score a rushing touchdown. And each of those numbers will be less than the number of players that have a receiving touchdown.
0: Each of those will be less. You've got it.
1: Not combined, but
0: my least favorite thing in class was the math word problems, and you've basically turned this into one.
1: Good.
0: Each of those two will be less than what?
1: Each of them will be less than the number of players that score a receiving touchdown.
0: Really?
1: Yeah.
0: So you think... Okay, I think you're wrong, but I don't know if I'm picking up. So you're saying the most will be passing touchdowns.
1: Receiving touchdowns?
0: Oh, okay. See, that's where I flipped it. I'm telling you, word problems are the worst. So receiving is the most. You're saying passes thrown, passes attempt, or passers.
1: A person passers, that will end up on the stat sheet with throwing a pass.
0: Throwing attempt. Yeah, attempters.
1: Attempting a pass.
0: And then third on that list is players who run for a touchdown.
1: Correct.
0: Okay. Oh, my brain hurts so bad. I will say you are wrong. I think there's too many that'll do a rushing touchdown. I think that's where I'd flip it. I do think receiving touchdown will be the highest because I think you'll have nine different guys catch a touchdown pass this year.
1: That's what the number was last year. Nine. Okay.
0: That was a stab, but okay. Nine. I think that's about normal.
1: Okay. How many guys do you think scored rushing touchdowns last year?
0: Well, let's count them up. It was Cam Dickey, Jacoby Williams, Baron Morton, Will Hammond. Ooh, I don't know if Baron did one.
1: Nope.
0: Okay. Yeah. So Will Hammond definitely did. Those three... I don't believe, like, I know you had jet sweep touchdowns, but I think those were passes.
1: Reggie Virgil.
0: Did it count as a rushing?
1: Two times.
0: Okay.
1: I think it was in the same game, wasn't it?
0: Against UCF, yeah.
1: Yeah.
0: I think.
1: Don't forget Wake Forest.
0: Mitch Griffith, so five different rushing touchdowns?
1: Six.
0: Who am I leaving on? Oh.
1: Did you mention Jacob Rodriguez?
0: I didn't.
1: Jacob Rodriguez.
0: We never had... our linebacker now, why am I blanking on his name? He was their third string running back. Everybody was so high on.
1: Adam Hill?
0: Adam Hill.
1: Never scored.
0: That's kind of surprising to me.
1: I would agree with that, especially on 45 attempts, and he was playing in garbage time a lot. Yeah. You would have thought he would have found the end zone.
0: So I think you're going to have four or five.
1: How many people are going to throw passes now?
0: How many threw last year? Because Rodriguez attempted one, obviously, along with
1: six.
0: Four different quarterbacks, five different quarterbacks. I think you're going to have four different quarterbacks throw a pass this year. I think
1: only four?
0: You're probably going to get four in the first game, to be honest. And then one is, there's a chance that one's not even Castellanos. So there's, the door's open for five. I think Coy Aiken could throw for a touchdown. I think there's a play that you could see him do that. So around six, I think you're going to get to seven rushers of touchdowns, though.
1: Seven rushers and how many passers?
0: Six. So I'll say you're wrong on that front.
1: Okay. And nine with three receivers again?
0: Yeah.
1: All right, Lucas.
0: That was really hard to get to.
1: Yeah.
0: Caden's going to go.
1: Caden.
9: Yeah, I'll be with Choice on this one. I just also hate the math problem, but because when you said nine receiving,
1: yeah, I think that one's the given.
0: Yeah,
1: right. That's the easiest.
0: That's got to be the most.
1: Yeah,
0: because you spread the ball around.
1: The battle here is how many guys are going to throw passes and how many guys are going to go for rushing touchdowns.
0: Yeah, just throwing a pass versus a rushing touchdown.
1: Yeah.
9: And we said there in Choice, you said there's going to be more people getting a rushing touchdown than more
1: yes.
9: people.
1: Yes,
0: that's what I think. He said the opposite.
1: Yeah.
9: Okay. So big.
1: Hey, here's my deal.
0: When I'm counting it up, I think you've got three, three backs already.
1: I think it's a guarantee.
0: Four.
1: Lucas, did you want to answer, or are you good? You're just gonna let. You're good. Okay.
0: He didn't want
1: to
0: math.
1: I think you're gonna. All five quarterbacks are gonna get a chance to throw a pass.
0: So we're going with Will Hammond, Castellanos, Kirk Francis, Chubb Jones,
1: and Holden Phillips.
0: And Holden Phillips. We don't have another.
1: Holden
0: one?
1: Phillips got a chance to throw a pass last year. I think he'll get a chance this year.
0: We don't have another one.
1: I don't know.
0: Okay.
1: If there is, you would have to tell me.
13: Steven.
0: Oh yeah, Cannon, the freshman from Georgia. I think he could get a chance too.
1: Okay,
0: but anyway,
1: I'm going to bet five of them. Okay,
0: five is the number I would put on it. Yes.
1: Okay,
0: I agree.
1: I'm going to bet five of them.
0: I agree.
1: I bet at some point you're going to have a wide receiver or a running back throw a pass.
0: Okay, there's the sixth.
1: Okay, and I think you'll have a punter throw a pass.
0: Ooh, there's where it gets interesting.
1: I mean, Coach Perry. I mean, he likes to change.
0: He
1: it
0: loves
1: up.
0: It.
1: Yes,
0: he does.
1: So I think we're getting at least seven guys throwing passes.
0: Okay. I have...
1: You're going to not have... I think you're not going to have a linebacker that's going to get the ball a bunch near the goal line this year.
0: I'm not sure you won't have a defensive lineman, though.
1: Which one?
0: A fridge situation.
1: Which one?
0: Anthony Holmes. A.J. Holmes. I don't know why I went Anthony.
1: Who was it last year that we talked about? Or was it 2 years ago?
0: Lee Hunter was the other one that they were trying.
1: But they never
0: 2 years ago, it was... golly. Oh, I'm forgetting his name. You had the two interior linemen, Tony Bradford and... By blanking. Who's Bradford's?
1: Hutchinson.
0: Yes.
1: Jalen Hutchinson.
0: Yes. Hutchings.
1: Hutchings.
0: Yeah. He was the one that I think they talked about. Did he ever get a carry?
1: I thought he did.
0: Yeah,
1: but he didn't score.
0: I don't think he scored. Yeah.
1: Okay, so I'm going to say you're going to get three running backs that are going to have a rushing touchdown. You're going to have at least one wide receiver that will have a rushing touchdown.
0: Agreed.
1: So that's four.
0: I do think you're going to get a fourth running back.
1: And then a couple different quarterbacks will score. So I'm up to six. That's where I'm at.
0: Okay.
1: I think you're going to get six different players have a rushing touchdown.
0: And
1: I think you're going to get seven different players are going to throw a pass.
0: And I'm flipping it to six and seven the other way.
1: Because I think you had to do 6-7, didn't you, Joyce?
0: So I think you're going to have the one that you're not mentioning on the running back side. I think Ashton Rowden. Again, we don't have rules on the. Five for five, or the five for five. You have no red shirt rules anymore. He's a freshman. I think he's legit. So when you're up big in a game, I think Ashton Rowden's going to score a touchdown or multiple touchdowns for you this year.
1: Are you tired right now? Is your brain taxed?
0: I don't even know if I'm coming back for another segment. We'll see.
13: In 24 is Jalen Conyers had two rushing touchdowns.
0: There you go. Yep. Okay. So, yeah, I think you get to seven different players with a rushing touchdown, but... Hey, Stone Harrington could be one of those too. He could rush for a touchdown. We did have a rush.
1: Or he could throw one.
0: Hey, we had one rush for one not too long ago.
1: Oh, didn't boy.
0: We? No, that was an extra point.
1: Yes, whatever.
0: It's the bottom line. 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
6: With your Double T Network Sports Center, I'm Choice Woodman. Texas Tech football had a couple of significant announcements yesterday. Former Florida State quarterback Tommy Castellanos announced his commitment to the Red Raiders, and he'll join the team immediately. The signal caller threw for 2,700 yards and 15 touchdowns last season, while rushing for 9 more. Tech also got an announcement from the number one overall player in the country in the 2027 recruiting class, as Jalen Brewster reaffirmed his commitment to Tech and announced he'll be shutting down his recruitment for other schools. The Red Raiders continue fall camp today as they get ready to open the season next week. And Tech head coach Joey McGuire talked about just how much depth his defense has.
7: We've got 7 defensive tackles that have started college football. We have 3 defensive ends that have started college football. Then you had Charles Anderson, you had Anzo in there, you had LaDainian Guyton. And so that defensive line, no matter if it's a 1s, 2s, or 3s, they're so deep.
6: Tech kicks off the season next Saturday against ACU on Double T 97.3. Texas Tech soccer's back on the home pitch tonight with the Red Raiders hosting the Pepperdine Waves. The Red Raiders haven't given up a goal yet this season. The first touch tonight from the John Walker Soccer Complex is set for 7 o'clock. I'm Choice Woodman for the Double T Sports Network.
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0: about that time. Time for the most interesting facts of the day, brought to you by Dos Equis and the most interesting man in the world. That's Jamie Lynn. I'm Choice Woodman. Lucas and Caden taking us down to the wire. Jamie, did you know San Jose State has a chance to do something no team in college football has ever done?
1: Okay.
0: They could go 18-0.
1: Oh, yeah?
0: Because San Jose State plays a 13-game schedule this year.
1: Why is that?
0: I still haven't figured out the why. Someone fill me in on why they have 13 games.
1: Extra data points.
0: Oh, it's the Hawaii rule. So the NCAA has a rule that for any team that travels to Hawaii, plays a game in Hawaii, Alaska, or Puerto Rico, that they can schedule a 13th regular season game.
1: Why is that? Just because they're trying to reward teams for going to play those teams?
0: Probably so. They probably had to put it in at one point because those teams couldn't get other teams to travel there.
1: And San Diego State saying, why wouldn't we do this, host another game and make more money?
0: I guess so.
1: Okay.
0: All right. They have a 13-game regular season this year. If they go undefeated, I believe they play this weekend. So they're, which would make sense, starting week 0.
2: Yeah, they play USC.
0: Oh, that's right. So if they were to go undefeated and win their conference, they'd be 14-0. They could win up to 4 games in the playoffs and go 18-0. No team has ever done that.
1: There you go.
0: Not likely to happen.
1: I wouldn't guess so.
0: But

0: But it could happen. The possibility is out there. Jamie, did you happen to know that Billy Joel was in a two-man rock band called Attila? I don't know if I'm saying that right. In 1969 and 1970. He only made one album, and it's on multiple lists of the worst rock albums of all time.
1: Okay. That's not good.
0: Probably not. Jamie, did you know human stomach acid is strong enough to dissolve a razor blade over time?
1: Gosh.
0: Which is good for all of those kids who ate a razor blade in their Halloween candy.
1: Yeah, rather dissolve than come out.
0: Oh, man. That just got painful. Oh, there's not many things that give you the chills, but that one did for me. Jamie, did you know cats are the serial killers of the animal world? They're responsible for killing off at least 33 species of birds, mammals, and reptiles, making them go extinct.
1: Really? All because of cats?
0: Cats.
1: 33 of them.
0: That's a lot. Jamie, did you know the first CD that was made and sold in the U.S.? Our guy...
1: Jock Jams Volume 1.
0: No, that would actually make sense. Our guy Tim Siegel would like this. Bruce Springsteen's Born in the USA in 1984, the very first CD ever made.
1: Okay.
0: In the U.S.
1: Mm-hmm.
0: Speaking of...
1: Saw Coach Siegel this weekend.
0: How's he doing? I like that guy.
1: He's doing good.
0: Jamie, did you know Blu-rays debuted in 2006? Meaning that the format is now 20 years old. By comparison, the DVD debuted in 97 and was the premier format for less than 10 years. So Blu-rays have been the premier. It's kind of weird to call it premier because we know streaming is more premier than that at this point. But as far as physical media, Blu-ray's been the premier format twice as long as DVDs were.
1: Of your extremely large video library, what percentage is Blu-ray and what percentage is others?
0: Less than 10%? Blu-ray?
1: I think the only Blu-ray that I own
0: has
1: never been opened. It's like the Rangers Championship video.
0: I have
1: Josh
0: that
1: is
0: one.
1: On the cover, so I kept it. But I've never opened it.
0: That's funny. The only one? You'll never have any other Blu-rays?
1: I know I don't have a player, so it would have been worthless pretty much.
0: You don't have a Blu-ray player?
1: Sorry, Joyce.
0: But why?
1: I have a VCR and I have a DVD player.
0: You're really keeping up with the times there, Jamie.
1: What do I need it for, Choice?
0: Does anybody remember the HD DVDs that tried to compete with Blu-rays?
1: No.
0: That came out just around the same time and people thought, oh, this one will be... No. So people would buy HD DVDs, which were as expensive or more expensive than Blu-rays, and then they're obsolete now. All right, y'all keep the comments coming in on the Yates Flooring Center chat line. Kansas has reportedly announced a starting quarterback, and it is not the one that most people thought it was going to be going in. I know you probably do. If I told you. Jamie, who was Kansas' starting quarterback supposed to be?
1: No clue.
0: That's what I thought you would say. Cole Ballard, you may remember.
1: I remember
0: recognize
1: him.
0: The name.
1: Yep.
0: He was supposed to be, or what people assumed, at least heading into fall camp. He is not going to be the starter. Isaiah Marshall is the starting quarterback for the Jayhawks.
1: What an upset. Folks in Vegas are shocked.
0: No. Yeah.
1: The money line was heavy on Ballard.
0: Don't make fun of Lucas. Did you see the... whoops. There's a mic there. Who put that there? Did you see the USA Today Reader's Choice Awards that came out? I know you're hot and heavy in that stuff.
1: I like how he starts these topics with, did you see?
0: I know you
1: fully
0: didn't see.
1: Well knowing
0: 100%
1: that
0: no, you have not even heard of
1: if
0: it.
1: If I said yes, would we not talk about it?
0: No, you want to talk about this. I only bring this stuff up usually when it's either going to really make Jamie mad or make him happy. There's no in between. I try not to bring anything that's going to put Jamie to sleep, especially in the 2 o'clock hour.
1: Okay, appreciate that.
0: We've already passed 2:06, so we're good.
1: No words like judges, courts, injunctions, any of that. Puts me to sleep immediately.
0: I'm sorry, what?
1: Yeah, exactly. Yeah. So tell me about the Reader's Choice Awards. Did Christina Aguilera or Britney Spears win female singer this year?
0: This had to do with, I left a word out. USA Today's Sports Reader's Choice Awards.
1: Oh, okay.
0: That matter a little bit there. They ranked the mascots.
1: Well, we know which one's the best. Everybody's just fighting for second place, right?
0: Which is?
1: I mean, Raider Red.
0: Well, they didn't even have Raider Red as the best mascot at Tech. They're the Masked Rider. Number 4 mascot overall and the number 1 live mascot.
1: Okay. I'll accept that.
0: Suck it, Ralphie!
1: I'll accept that.
0: And whoever else is live. You Mike the Tiger, you lazy tiger bum that just lays in a cage.
1: Bevo.
0: No, that's the one I should have started with.
2: Yeah.
1: Yes.
0: See, that's how much of an afterthought Bevo is. Big hunk of beef. So.
1: Horse name.
0: It doesn't really fit that well, but it's a weird. Are we racing bovines now? I do like it for a horse name. It's going to go.
1: My whole deal with the horse names is the better chance to make Clint stumble, I'm all for.
0: Yeah, okay? I'm with you.
1: The more silly Clint sounds saying it, I'm all in.
0: So our last 5 horse name submissions: Big Hunk of Beef, Naked Watermelon Guy, Lint Stick, X Factor Mismatch, and Justified Animosity. Which I think I
1: like Justified Animosity.
0: I think that was
1: yes. That was us.
0: On the morning drive. I saw that one the other day. Y'all don't ever send me yours. Sometimes I'm scanning the chat line and see someone else on the...
1: I didn't know I was supposed to.
0: Yeah, you're supposed to tell me if there's a good... If there's a good horse name. Oh, man. We ran out of time. Nostalgic websites you spent way too much time on.
1: Better hurry.
0: MySpace.
1: Never.
0: Neopets.
1: Never heard of it.
0: AOL Instant Messenger.
1: Yes.
0: You did?
1: I had to use it for work.
0: No way.
1: Yeah. Uh-huh.
0: I never did it. All my friends
1: were. As a producer, that's how I would text their whatever, the boss when he was on location to tell him when there was a call or take a break or whatever.
0: It was texting before texting was around.
1: Yeah, okay.
0: Ask Jeeves.
1: Never heard of it.
0: Napster.
1: Nope.
0: GeoCities.
1: Nope.
0: Never heard of it. E-Bombs World.
1: I'll pass.
0: I don't know what it is.
1: Uh-uh.
0: Live Journal?
1: No.
0: Yahoo Games?
1: Never.
0: Chat Roulette?
1: Never.
0: So one of these.
1: One. Instant Messenger.
0: I think it was like 2. Ask Jeeves and MySpace.
1: Ask Jeeves.
0: There you go.
1: Don't say that 10 times fast.
0: Probably not. That's it for us. For Jamie Lentz, Trent Hilliard, Lucas, Caden, I'm Choice. It's been The Bottom Line. 100.7 score.
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5: 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A why that unifies this community we're all a part of. 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
13: I'm Christine Lisi, one of the best defensive linemen in the NFL, staying in Seattle. Seahawks and all-pro defensive tackle Leonard Williams agreed on a 3-year, $90 million extension, $56 million guaranteed. Last season, he led an elite defensive line, one that helped a historically great D lead Seattle to its second Super Bowl championship. Coach Mike McDonald.
14: So important for us to be able to keep as many Seahawks that we feel like can help us out in our building as we come down to like this portion of the year and really throughout the season. When they're game-changing type guys like Leo, like Spoon, like Jax, we had the opportunity to lock him up for an extended period of time and make him foundational pieces of our team. That's got to fire you up.
13: Receiver Jaxon Smith-Njigba and quarterback Devin Witherspoon also given extensions by Seattle this offseason. Colts receiver Alec Pierce coming back from ankle surgery, activated off the PUP list, was limited to individual drills at today's practice, hopes to rejoin full team portions next week. NHL three-time Vezina Trophy and gold medal winning Jets goaltender Connor Hellebuck publicly confirming he has asked for a trade. He has spent his entire decade-plus NHL career in Winnipeg.
15: Hey, it's Michelle Smallman, and coming up Friday, as he gets ready to kick off his second season as UNC's head coach, will Bill Belichick be able to finally silence all his critics? 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
17: Do they do a gun at the horse race?
18: They don't do a gun. What if they were, like, being raised in L.A.? What, are they supposed to run every time they hear a gunshot?
17: I don't think these horses are in a place where they're going to hear frequent gunshots.
16: Myron Metcalf.
17: One of these kids, like an up-and-comer from a tough neighborhood. A horse that came from a bad part of town.
18: There's some Cinderella stories. He raised the horse on the problematic, side of town.
17: Okay. Horses got out of a tough stable, and now he's trying to turn his life around. And, come on, man.
18: I like the idea of a horse that just grows up in the city and then works its way up and ends up in the Preakness.
17: Adopted by a family in the country. Shown the finer things in life.
18: It's like the blind side but horses.
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18: 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Let's open up the phone lines here for the second hour in honor of Ryan Russillo. 888-SAY-ESPN.
17: I like it.
18: Myron cringes every time I just make, you don't like if I make any sort of comment media related, right? Because you want to be able to mingle with people, and I understand.
17: No, I don't have to mingle with Russillo. I'm good here. I don't think we'll be mingling in the future. I'm okay with this.
18: Okay, well, there you go. 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James is waiting for you there on the phone lines. Let's play a game. I enjoy playing with Myron every week when it comes to football and basketball in the slower times of year. It is the final preseason game. Generally speaking, the third preseason game for these NFL teams is hideously boring, except you sometimes get some guys trying to make the final cuts on the roster. We have four games tonight. Myron, I want you to put on your promo voice that we talked about yesterday. Okay. Give me a little hint of what you sound like when you're doing the Matt and Myron promo.
17: It's Matt and Myron here on ESPN Radio.
18: Perfect. That's exactly what I want. Okay. I want the promo voice.
17: Okay.
18: I'm going to give you the game. Okay. You have 20 seconds to explain to the listener why they should care. Let's get started. Tell me why I should care about Steelers and Bills.
17: Well, you want to care about Steelers and Bills because Josh Allen might be a play caller, so maybe he has to do everything for this team and call plays for them to win. I also hope they have some security around him. The Bills had 12 players who were injured this week in practice and unavailable. They got to keep him healthy. And on the other side, Will Howard maybe planning to potentially be traded to another team.
18: Yeah, that I actually think that is the reason to watch it, the Will Howard part. Fans in Pittsburgh love him. But he's probably not making the roster. Am I right about that?
17: Probably getting traded. I mean, you know, Drew Aller has kind of made the case, I think, that he's the guy behind Aaron Rodgers. And you don't usually keep two young quarterbacks. That rarely happens.
18: Are you excited to see Josh Allen call plays? I actually think this is kind of a brilliant idea. You made the point yesterday. Quarterbacks in important instances in games are going to have to call the play and see in drives when they're running down the stretch. Do you like the idea of giving your quarterback the play sheet and letting him do the whole game?
17: I like it in the preseason, but I don't think it can carry over into like clutch games in the season. Like the challenge is he's really close with Joe Brady, the new head coach who was his offensive coordinator. The challenge, as you know, though, Matt, is sometimes you got two guys who are friends that can actually work against a team if he gets a little too much power. So Joe Brady, you still want to be in control in those clutch situations.
18: I love it. I actually think teams should do this more often. And on a side note, tomorrow we want our celebrity guest picker to be the guy who won the contest to call the plays at Akron. If you're out there, we're trying to get in touch with you. I think he's like an accountant or something. I've never seen an accountant more difficult to get in touch with.
17: To get to?
18: Yeah. I mean, you're an accountant in Akron. How much can you have to do? Just carry the three with the tires and you got it. That's everything we need. Answer your email, Akron accountant. Tell me why I need to care about Patriots at Browns.
17: Well, there's only one reason, and that's Shedeur Sanders and his future with the Cleveland Browns and where they're going to put him. He won't play tonight. Not going to see Deshaun Watson, but you will see Dylan Gabriel. Mm-hmm. What do you do with him? Like, if Dylan Gabriel's great, what does this mean for the quarterback room with the Cleveland Browns? Is Deshaun Watson a short-term starter? Is Shedeur Sanders going to come in week 3 or 4 and be the guy? What do you do with Dylan Gabriel? So I think it's interesting because of the QB storyline.
18: I think it's interesting with Dylan Gabriel. This is a huge game for him, in my opinion. Because if Deshaun Watson goes on the road in the first two games for the Browns and plays poorly, we've talked about there's a decent chance he's not on the roster in week 3. Right? Because I don't think you can have Deshaun Watson as your backup. So if so, then there's a world where if Dylan Gabriel's playing well, Myron, it's not crazy to think this is a guy that he could be the starter before the end of the season, is it?
17: Well, it's not crazy because I don't think there's a real quarterback competition. I think you have a bunch of guys kind of at the same level. I think if you're the Browns, you kind of hope Deshaun Watson kind of ruins it for himself. Like, you hope Deshaun Watson is so bad in the first couple weeks.
18: You really do hope that.
17: I think you do, because then you play Shedeur Sanders, you play Dylan Gabriel. Who cares? You're already looking ahead to 2027 anyway. They're going to be at more Texas games than Cleveland Browns games in terms of the front office, because that's what they want next year. Give them a rookie quarterback in this class. And this is just sort of, at the end of the day, maybe none of these guys are on the roster next year.
18: Don't forget, though, like Aaron Goldhammer said the other day on this show, Dante Moore in the draft from Cleveland. You know, is he playing at Oregon?
17: Good point.
18: So it's easy to think of him as an Oregon guy. But he grew up in Cleveland. So when you're talking about who they want to pick, there's going to be a lot of people that want to pick the hometown kid there and want to pick Dante Moore in Cleveland. 49ers at Raiders. Tell me why I should care.
17: The Raiders. Isn't that how he said it? Does Chris Berman say it? The Raiders, right? That's how he says that?
18: Hang on just a second. Is that your
17: – Isn't that Berman?
18: Is that your Chris Berman?
17: Yeah.
18: Impression?
17: The Raiders. Is that how he says it? Or am I messing it up?
18: It's more like
17: – No, is that good or not?
18: The Raiders.
17: Wait. Why did you say it like a horror movie? Yours is a little more like a horror movie.
18: He goes, the Raiders.
17: I thought it was the Raiders. Maybe I messed it up.
18: And you said
17: but you're going to watch it.
18: Mendoza.
19: What's the accent? Well, it is the Raiders at the end.
18: Which one? He goes.
19: No, Myron.
17: Fernando Mendoza.
18: No, the Raiders. What's the accent? What's the accent you're saying when you're doing your Berman?
17: The Raiders. I don't know. Am I putting an accent? I'm not trying to. I'm not trying to. Sometimes accents just happen to me, and it's not like I'm trying to do it.
18: I can tell you what it's not. It's not Chris Berman. But tell me about the game.
17: All right. Well, it is about Mendoza and whether or not he's going to play well.
18: Is he playing tonight? Do we know?
17: I think he will play tonight. I think we'll see him again. And here's the thing. I think more and more it's just a matter of when. I didn't think that a couple weeks ago. I thought maybe we could see Kirk Cousins for an entire season. It feels more and more like we're going to reach a point when either A, fans demand that they see Fernando Mendoza, or B, it's clear that the Raiders maybe aren't playing for anything and you have to see what you have on your number one pick, but it feels like we're headed toward a place where he's going to play.
18: Why does it feel like that? What has changed for you in that regard?
17: I think he's managed the game really well in the first two games we saw him. I also think when you have your head coach, but your head coach said, he had a chance last week to say, Kirk Cousins is a starter and you're going to have Fernando Mendoza coming in as his backup. Clint Kubiak said, I haven't made a decision. We're going to let the preseason play out. That to me is him saying, I want my number one pick quarterback to stay confident and be ready for potentially coming in at some point this season and being a starter.
18: So for you guys working the board, I guess that means that when Myron is previewing this game, he actually says the reason to watch is
17: the Raiders.
18: Well, no, that was where you were supposed to. I'm going to get these guys. They were supposed to play Can You Say Fernando.
17: You say Fernando.
18: Okay, I messed it up.
17: Mendoza.
18: Thank you very much. I'm telling you, by week 3 of the NFL season, they're going to be able to read my mind. Let's go to Rams at Chargers. Why should I watch?
17: Here's why you want to watch that. Like, remember in week 1 of the preseason, Ty Simpson, people were saying, we told you so. You remember that draft night where it looked like Sean McVay didn't want Ty Simpson?
18: It didn't just look really like it. Look. He did not want Ty Simpson. That was fairly obvious.
17: It was a really bad look if you're Ty Simpson. Then he comes in week 1 and people are saying maybe he's the backup quarterback behind Matthew Stafford. Maybe he's the guy who takes Stetson Bennett's place as the backup quarterback. Last week was a little more rocky. So I think Ty Simpson has a chance to make a statement about who he is. And I think if he has a big performance against the Chargers, that offensive line, we'll be watching that as well. I think it's big for him going forward because it's been up and down from that first performance that we saw. A big night from him, and maybe he's the guy behind Matthew Stafford kind of waiting in the wings. And you know Matthew Stafford's injury history, especially as he's gotten older, hasn't been great. So this is a big moment, not even just for Ty Simpson, for the entire organization, because there's a chance we may see a backup at some point. Could it be Ty Simpson?
18: Yeah, this is both L.A. teams playing each other. So for me,
17: does anyone in LA know?
18: That's what I was going to say. For me, the question is, this game will tell me, are there enough fans in LA for one team, much less two? They're on the same field. Can they fill up a stadium with both of their teams instead of one? I'm going to guess traffic is still bad during the game tonight. Yes. Because I do not think there are going to be that many people in the city that care. Let's go to Greg in Phoenix. Go ahead, Greg.
20: Hey, how you doing?
18: Doing good.
17: Good.
20: All right. I just, you know, the reason why I'm calling, because I see all of these people are trashing Deshaun Watson.
18: Are you going to be the one that takes up for him?
17: Yeah, good luck.
20: The reason why I'm taking up for him is because we know Cleveland has 40 quarterbacks since 99. You mean to tell me all of these quarterbacks are bad, or is it the offensive line?
18: But I don't think that's why. But let me just be clear. I don't think the main reason people are criticizing Deshaun Watson is his play. I think there's a lot of other. I think when you're listening,
17: valid.
18: When you're listing the objectionable things, Greg, about Deshaun Watson, you probably get down a few spaces before you get to his play.
20: Okay. But what I'm saying too is, if they're talking about the massage parlor. We all got skeletons in our closet.
17: Right. Yeah, no. So, see, I can't. Listen, we can't just say everyone's got skeletons. This is an individual who's accused of some really terrible things. Then he goes to Cleveland, makes $230 million guaranteed, doesn't play a lot during that time. Obviously, he's had some injuries. And when he did play, he wasn't very good. So Deshaun Watson is not ever going to be a victim in this. It's not just about his play, but the play is a part of it. At the end of the day, this has been a failed $230 million experiment for a guy who has been accused of some terrible things. I don't care if Deshaun Watson plays again, honestly. It really doesn't matter to me, and I don't know why anyone would try to take up for him in this moment.
18: Yeah, I mean, you also have to remember that when he went to Cleveland, there's a lot of people that didn't think he should have been playing to start with. Right, like yep. Before he even took the field one time. And then everything that's happened since, which includes poor play, injuries, and then criticizing the fans, it certainly hasn't added any fans. And he is already, I think, in a hole before it started. Jim in Iowa. Go ahead, Jim.
21: Hey, Matt, can you not use your radio voice on the radio? Do you sound like that, really?
18: This is actually how I sound. This is what is crazy, Jim, is that if you were to just talk to me in real life, this is exactly how I sound.
21: Okay, and what's the beef with you and Clay Travis? Are you jealous of him?
18: Wait a minute. Why are you screaming?
17: Yeah, why are you so loud?
19: This isn't what Jim and Iowa wanted to talk about.
18: Yeah, Jim also told me Jim called in. First of all, you are not helping me in my argument against Ryan Russillo with callers.
19: Just for the record,
18: in my argument that national show should take callers, we've had back-to-back people taking up for Deshaun Watson and then screaming about Clay Travis. You are not helping my argument, America.
17: No. No, it's not helping our cause at all. We need something better.
18: It is not like, come on.
19: Usually I can, they'll tell me what they actually want to talk about.
18: Yeah.
19: And I can push them through. That was not what that guy wanted to talk about.
18: That's all right. You know what? I can take your barbs. I would think most people are still good. Let's try Brian in Dallas. Go ahead, Brian.
22: Hey, how's it going, guys? I'm a first time caller, long time listener. How y'all doing?
18: Thank you, Brian. I appreciate it.
17: Well.
22: Okay, look, how you going to ask Myron if he ever heard of the Watermelon Walk song?
18: No, I don't understand it. Well, I didn't say it. A caller asked it, and it's a song that's a country song.
22: And the next thing, and I'm going to finish. why are you constantly trying to set up Myron like Marion Barry?
18: Like who? Like,
17: wait, hold on. Wait, Marion. Wait, you say Marion Barry, the mayor?
18: Are you? Did you say Marion Barry?
17: The mayor?
22: Yeah, you're trying to set him up.
18: You're saying Myron's kind of like this show's Marion Barry.
17: Wait, I don't want to be affiliated. That's not. I don't know where he was going. I don't think we don't need Deshaun Watson to Clay Travis to Marion Barry. I don't know if we should take calls anymore. As a matter of fact,
18: you flipped to Russillo's side.
17: Russillo is maybe he has a point, because I don't know if we have ever had a trio of calls like what we just had. Marion Barry? The mayor?
18: I'm going to have to take up for you. I can't analogize you to Marion Barry.
17: I think he thought he was helping me, Matt.
18: I think he's obviously a huge Marion Barry fan.
17: I don't know if we need any more calls.
18: Yeah. May need a segment off of calls. 888 say ESPN. The number retirement ceremonies continue across football. Myron does not like those a lot. Plus, more previews of the weekend to come as college football for real kicks off next year. I'm Matt Myron.
17: The Raiders.
0: The traditions. 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
26: The stars of the summer are all here. 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
15: So we know historically for some voluntary team activities, workouts, etc., Lamar hasn't been there. Declan Doyle comes in as the new OC and he says, we need everybody at everything. And guess who shows up? Lamar, with a smile on. And he's been sounding great. He looks invigorated. It seems like from the videos we're seeing of Jesse Minter bonding with the team, people have bought in. And in practice, all his teammates are talking about how good Lamar looks, especially when he's been running. We've been talking about his decrease in rushing attempts last season because he was injured. He looks good when he's running. I mean, Kyle Hamilton is saying that he looks like he got faster. So I just really appreciate, he's like, I'm going to give everyone no excuses as to why I can't get this done. I'm going to be there. I'm going to buy in and I'm doing whatever it takes, even if it's something little that I think might not be a contributing factor, so that we put our best foot forward from the jump.
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1: I'm Christine Lisi. Packers running back Josh Jacobs charged with misdemeanor battery and misdemeanor criminal damage to property 3 months after his arrest following a domestic situation at his home near Green Bay. He is subject to suspension by the NFL, which is conducting its own investigation. The latest of a series of offseason extensions in Seattle goes to Leonard Williams. The all-pro defensive tackle agreed to a three-year, $90 million extension, $56 million guaranteed. He is the fifth key contributor extended by the Seahawks, a group that also includes corner Devin Witherspoon and defensive tackle Derek Hall. Solid work done by the defending champs, says ESPN's Jason McCourty.
2: The beautiful thing about all of it, you look at those three players on the defensive side of the ball, they all feed off of each other. A guy like Derek Hall can get pressure on the quarterback when Leonard Williams is coming up the middle, supplying that inside presence on the quarterback. And now Witherspoon can win in the secondary because of those guys.
1: Jason McCourty on NFL Live. Packers added tight end depth signing veteran Jonnu Smith. He spent last year in Pittsburgh. Dolphins traded receiver Tutu Atwell back to the Rams for running back Jarquez Hunter.
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6: 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We have a text machine where you can send us questions or comments, 772-774-5254. One person writes, Matt, do you two think North Carolina football, which starts Saturday, is salvageable in year two of the Belichick era? It's a good question. Feels like that's been a topic around any chance Belichick turns it around this year and has a competitive football team at North Carolina.
7: I don't think so. I mean, it's a lot like we talk about in basketball. I don't know that his presence in this era meant as much as North Carolina maybe thought it would. And they spent a lot of money. And it's just hard to rise in this climate with all the competition. So I'm not convinced.
6: But I am surprised it's gone as poorly as it did. Like, I legitimately thought, I never thought he was going to bring a national champion there, but I guess I just bought into the idea that Bill Belichick as a coach was going to be a good enough coach to be able to win a number of games, and that then, you know, he wouldn't be the best recruiter in the world, but they would be able to get some players whose parents had fondness for him. And I didn't expect it to be kind of the train wreck that it was. You know, they play TCU in Ireland. That was the team they played in the first game last year when all of us watched their first game at night when they got off, scored the first possession, and then got blown off the field. Do you expect that to happen again?
7: I don't know if it'll be pretty. Obviously, you know, TCU is dealing with their own controversy that's kind of been self-inflicted, but yeah, I don't know if it'll be a fun game for Belichick. We see this in basketball a lot. Matt, when a college coach goes to the NBA, everybody laughs. And they go, you're probably not going to do well. And for the most part, they're right. How many guys have we watched come from the pros to college basketball and it didn't go well? A bunch of them. I think they're just completely levels in sports, and it's hard to be good in both.
6: I think the basketball thing has changed a little bit, you know, maybe thanks to Brad Stevens and his success when he went to the Celtics. But I will admit, I've been surprised at how poorly it's gone with Belichick. Now, the good thing is he's in a conference in the ACC where he could win a lot of games, right? If things go well for him, they could win a lot of games. But I don't know. I mean, they have a chance to also, in the same way, all the teams are kind of balanced. If they lose all those, he could go 3-9 and 4-8. And if that were the case and his career ends, wouldn't that be one of the sadder ways for a coach's career to end, absent off the field, you know, Bob Knight, Woody Hayes, kind of disastrous off the field stuff, to just end your career by starting a new job and just being awful? That would be kind of a pretty sad way to go, wouldn't it?
7: Yeah, I mean, it'd be forgettable, right, for a guy who was one of the legendary coaches of all time. It would also stamp just the finality of the post-Tom Brady era for Belichick.
6: Did Brady win?
7: Never got close.
6: The sort of Brady versus Belichick debate. I guess Brady kind of definitively won that, right?
7: Yeah, I think that debate is long over.
6: Yeah. ESPN Fantasy Football is now the official game of the NFL. Fantasy is easy, fun, and free to play. 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One of the things I always hear you be passionate about is the retirement of jerseys. The Celtics have announced, Brad Stevens said that Jaylen Brown's number 7 jersey will, quote, likely be retired by the Celtics in the future. The Toronto Raptors are retiring Kyle Lowry's number 7 jersey in a postgame ceremony in January. Jaylen Brown, Kyle Lowry, are those retirement-level jerseys to be retired in your mind?
7: Jerseys, not numbers. You can retire the jerseys of all the great players who've ever played for a school. You should not retire the numbers. And I think that, to me, is the reality. People don't know the difference. There are a lot of jerseys that have been retired, not many numbers. And I think that's the difference. A number being retired is no one could ever retire that number again. To me, Matt, you got to be Michael Jordan, Wayne Gretzky, Joe Montana levels for your number to be retired, in my opinion.
6: So you do teams.
7: Jerseys.
6: You have numbers are the elite of the elite. Jerseys are just if they're good. So let's use a franchise. Let's take the Celtics with Jaylen Brown. Is there anybody in Celtics history that in your mind is good enough to retire the number? Is Bill Russell, Larry Bird, are they good enough in your mind?
7: Those two, I don't know about Havlicek, but certainly those two.
6: So you would do numbers. Bill Russell and you would do Larry Bird.
7: Larry Bird, for sure. No conversations about it. Everyone else, we're probably talking about.
6: Okay, so Jaylen Brown, good enough for a jersey.
7: A jersey, not a number. You should be able to wear his number throughout Celtic history. A jersey, though, yes. Put it in the Raptors.
6: People don't understand. I'm trying to figure out what your jersey level is. So Jaylen Brown's a yes. I would assume then Tatum is a yes.
7: For jersey. Okay. Yes, for a jersey, not a number.
6: All right, I got it. It's jersey. All right, now let me give you some others. Is Paul Pierce?
7: Paul Pierce, to me, is a jersey.
6: Kevin Garnett?
7: Jersey.
6: Ray Allen?
7: Jersey.
6: Rondo.
7: Maybe a jersey.
6: You're not going to put Rondo up there?
7: I'll give him a jersey. He can have a jersey.
6: He can have a jersey too. Okay. Antoine Walker.
7: I don't think.
6: Really good with the Celtics for a long time.
7: Yeah, he was.
6: Oh, wait a minute. You're adding another one. You're adding Ring of Honor.
7: Ring of Honor.
6: All right. So you hang on just a second. For those of you keeping score at home, you have number. Yeah. Jersey, Ring of Honor.
7: Yes.
6: Okay, where's Kevin McHale?
7: See, Kevin McHale's tough. I'd have the number conversation with McHale.
6: Oh, you would?
7: And probably Pierce, too. I'd have the conversation. But to me, definitively, it's Bird.
6: But if you're going to have Pierce and you're going to have McHale, then you've got to have Havlicek. So now you've just got these numbers willy-nilly, right?
7: I'm going to reverse it, give them jerseys. I'm keeping Bird and Russell with the numbers because I don't even want to get into the gray with other players.
6: Right, is Robert Parrish?
7: That's a jersey for me.
6: Dennis Johnson.
7: That's a Ring of Honor.
6: Oh, he's a Ring of Honor.
7: Great player, but Ring of Honor, yeah.
6: Okay. Bill Walton.
7: Yeah. Bill Walton came to Boston as a guy who had gone through a lot of injuries. Still,
6: so you're
7: a great
6: not giving
7: player,
6: him
7: he's
6: anything.
7: He's a jersey. Walton's a jersey. I think he's Walton a jersey.
6: Walton's a jersey.
7: Just because of who he was as a player more than what he did
6: with the Celtics. So if you just think it's a few people in the NBA, give me your historical people that should have, by their franchise, have their number retired. You got Jordan. You're giving
7: small
6: it to
7: number.
6: Bird and Russell. Are you giving it to, Karl Malone in Utah?
7: I'm not giving Carl anything. But, in Utah, they probably will.
6: I forget how much you don't like Carl Malone. You're not giving Carl Malone one thing. Lakers.
7: Give it to him.
6: Lakers.
7: I won't be at the ceremony.
6: Lakers, Magic. Magic's number.
7: Magic's number, yes.
6: Kareem's number.
7: Yes.
6: Is Kobe?
7: Yes.
6: Is Shaq?
7: Yes.
6: Is Jerry West?
7: Yes.
6: Okay, now you've given a lot there, back to back.
7: But the Lakers are not a good
6: is George Mikan.
7: You got to put Mikan just because of who he was.
6: All right, so the now Lakers are bad. You have six,
7: but the Lakers are a bad comparison because as a franchise, they probably have 6 to 7 of the top 75 players of all time. So that's probably a bad comparison. They've got a bunch of numbers that I would retire based on the history. I wouldn't retire LeBron's.
6: You wouldn't retire LeBron's in L.A. Would you retire LeBron's in Cleveland?
7: Yes.
6: Would you retire it in Miami?
7: I'd retire him in Miami. I think that was the greatest player who ever played, the guy in Miami. And I think that's probably where it ends for me.
6: You would do Dwayne Wade, though, in Miami, too, right?
7: Dwayne Wade's number in Miami is retired. But I think Dwayne Wade is a top 25 player all time.
6: Okay.
7: So I'm retiring Dwayne Wade's number.
6: Well, it's interesting to hear your distinctions because you have these very strict ones. But then when I say to guys, you tend to say, yeah, like, is Giannis in Milwaukee?
7: Here's why. Because we're talking about someone who can say they were the greatest in the history of that franchise or they did something that had never been done, right?
6: Okay.
7: You got Kareem and you have Giannis. I'm going to give you an example. So Kentucky doesn't have any retired numbers. Did you know that?
6: I didn't know that.
7: In basketball, right? North Carolina is a great example. There are 50 in basketball, 50 retired jerseys. So you walk into North Carolina, you see all the jerseys. There are only 8 retired numbers.
6: Oh, I'm surprised.
7: That's what I'm talking about.
6: I'm surprised there are 8 at North Carolina.
7: You got to remember Antoine Jameson, Tyler Hansbrough, I think James Worthy, Michael Jordan.
6: Antoine Jameson has his number retired at North Carolina?
7: Yeah. Wow. As he should. He was one of the great players, I think, in college basketball history. But I think that's what I'm talking about.
6: It is interesting, though, the difference between number and jersey. So you would basically say if you're one of the greatest of all times, you do the number. Otherwise, you do the jersey. Is Cam Scatabo infectious in a good or bad way? That could go a lot of ways, by the way, with Cam.
7: That could go a lot of ways.
6: He might be infectious.
7: That could be a lot of things.
6: He might be infectious in many ways.
7: That could be a lot of things.
6: I can't say one way or the other. That's next here on Matt Myron on ESPN Radio.
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0: 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You can do it wherever you need. Go check it out. You know, we started this show by talking about how Ryan Russillo had said you shouldn't take calls on national shows and how I disagreed. And then we proceeded to have arguably the worst segment of calls we've ever had on this show in terms of questionable callers and topics. But you know what? I'm not giving up. Tomorrow is King of the Mountain. What is it? Van will be going for his third straight week. So I'm hoping that we get the lifeblood back. I think Russillo infected us with his negativity at the beginning of this hour. And hopefully tomorrow, Myron, we're able to get it back.
1: Maybe he sent them. You know, maybe that were his people. I don't know. It might be a hit job, man. I don't know.
0: You think Russillo infected our callers?
1: We've never had a string of calls like that ever.
0: You know, he used to be on this time slot. Maybe he still knows. That's a really good point. From the text machine, 772-774-5254, one person writes in and says, Matt, you guys are college sports guys, college football and basketball. Who are the players that were the best players in college that then saw their pro career be almost minimal? All right, I like this question. Real quick, I'll just go off the top of my head. Let's do football. The biggest example is Tim Tebow. I mean, Tim Tebow, you could make a strong argument. One of the best college sports players ever, just didn't do it in the NFL, although he did win a playoff game. Vince Young.
1: He won a playoff game.
0: Vince Young.
1: Vince Young was my next.
0: Vince Young in college, an absolute amazing phenomenon to watch. I kind of thought it would happen in the NFL, Myron, but it didn't, and I was a little surprised by that.
1: Well, and I want to watch this documentary, but, you know, some of that with Vince, I think he admits, was self-inflicted. The talent was certainly there, and one of the greatest players I've seen. In that game, a guy we don't talk about enough, Matt Leinart.
0: He was going to be my next one. Matt Leinart in college. I'm using my left hand because he was a lefty. I mean, Matt Leinart in college, one of the great college quarterbacks of modern times, didn't quite make it. You know, he didn't have the success in national titled games, but he did win the Heisman. Is Johnny Manziel, right? I mean, those are guys.
1: Johnny, I was thinking of Johnny.
0: Johnny Manziel, all guys that I think are all. Can you think of like running backs? I'm trying to think of running backs who in college were like that. Somebody like Ron Dayne, maybe.
1: Ron Dayne did okay, but not the compared to what he. I mean, Ricky Williams wasn't the guy in the NFL that he was in college.
0: Well, and if you're talking about really, I mean, like, he had some success, but Herschel Walker, in terms of, like, where he ranks in the college career versus where he ranks in the pro career. Mm-hmm. If you were to go to the basketball side, I think the most obvious example in history is David Thompson, who still was a very good, a decent NBA player, but not what he was in college. Christian Laettner, to me, is
1: Laettner.
0: I mean, is Christian Laettner number one? I mean, you could make an argument he's like the best college player of modern times, and then really
1: played a long time though. I mean, played a long time in the NBA. He did,
0: but never
1: Jimmer
0: quite
1: Fredette
0: the same.
1: Is probably high on that list.
0: Ooh, I like
1: Jimmer
0: that.
1: Fredette's probably high on that list. Remember, he gets drafted, I think, top 10 after that, winning the Wooden, and then goes into the league and just it was a league full of giants. You know,
0: I'll give you one: Tyler Hansbrough. Tyler Hansbrough had one of the great college careers. I mean, if you look historically at his career in college, Tyler Hansbrough was amazing. Did he even play in the NBA? I mean, he may have
1: played. He played.
0: Did he play for how long?
1: Remember, I mean, that was a good stretch. I think with Tyler, he's a good example of there were a bunch of guys in like the late 2000s to the early 2010s who were physically overwhelming in college, and then that just didn't translate to the next level.

0: Yeah, if you have one, let me know. 888-SAY-ESPN or on the text machine. Those are the ones that stick out. I think the poster boy for that award might be the Vince Young, Tim Tebow part of it. Even do you agree?
1: I agree. Your guy, though, in the Michael Jordan draft, I think Sam Bowie, people don't realize how good he was in college.
0: If you start bringing up the injury thing, Greg Oden is an example of that.
1: That's what I'm saying.
0: And then, you know, even our friend Jay Williams. I mean, at Duke. Jay Will was a phenomenon to watch. And then, obviously, an injury plagued his NBA career.
1: Jay Will, if I'm drafting an all college basketball team of the last 30 years, my point guard is Jay Will.
0: Yeah.
1: Like, undeniably.
0: Would you put Adam Morrison on there?
1: Adam Morrison's coming off the bench, probably. Okay. He's on that list. Yeah, he's on that list of guys
0: Adam
1: going
0: Morrison
1: pro for
0: was,
1: sure.
0: Adam Morrison a good player. All right, Cam Scataboo very, very good. Has been everywhere during the offseason. He's been doing backflips. He's been saying crazy things on podcasts. And John Harbaugh did a press conference in which he was asked kind of about Scataboo's infectious energy. And here's what he said.
2: When Scat touches the ball, there's just like a different energy out there. Is that energy infectious for the whole team?
3: Well, I mean, Scat's great. You know, he does bring a lot of energy, you know, and but he did get a 15-yard penalty at the end of practice. Did you notice that? So that's not infectious. Well, it is infectious, actually. You know, infectious in the bad way, right? Yeah. Like infectious disease type of thing, you know? We don't want that. So we want it to be directed in a positive way.
0: We do not want an infectious disease. When I heard that quote, I'm not going to try to read too much into 25 seconds, Myron, but when I heard that quote, that sounded to me like the voice of a coach who maybe this player is not his bag, but he has to deal with it.
1: He's annoyed. You know, you don't want to be annoyed at this stage of training camp. Scataboo coming off an injury. And this, you don't want a dude, Matt, that you got to worry about. My guess is Harbaugh is not just thinking about Scataboo on the field. He's worried about that 2 a.m. phone call, too. And you just don't want to be in that position as a head coach. He's a lot, man.
0: He's a lot.
1: And I don't know how long the act is going to last for him.
0: And if you're going to be a lot, you better be really good. You know what I mean? Like, if you're going to be a lot, you better be pretty good. And I'm just not sure he's going to be as good as he is a lot. And then I do think you have to think about the Jackson Dart part of this, right? In the same class, you know, there's a sense of you don't want, if he is, to use Harbaugh's word, infectious in any way, for it to infect your quarterback, hopefully, of the future.
1: And remember, they also got Jameis Winston in that locker room. Like, if you're Harbaugh, you got to be looking at Jackson Dart, Jameis Winston, and Scataboo going, this could all go south.
0: Do you think Jameis Winston is a negative at this stage of his career? I actually kind of think he's a positive. You don't?
1: I think Jameis Winston is the dad who shows up once a month, and there's a lot of fun that happens, but you're not always quite sure what's going to go down, you know, when he's with the kids.
0: You're calling Jameis Winston helicopter parent.
1: No, I'm saying he's definitely taking the kids out for ice cream three times today, right? And they're going to get fast food, and everything he told you he was going to do, he's not going to do. You combine that with Scataboo and Jackson Dart, you can see how that kind of a vibe could kind of annoy Harbaugh a little bit.
0: Which is not a Harbaugh vibe, right? Like, that's not a vibe that would ignore. That's not the kind of thing he would normally look for.
1: He's not fun. I mean, have you ever thought of Harbaugh as fun? I don't think I have.
0: No, fun. No, I haven't. I mean, John is not the – I've really never considered either of the Harbaughs all that fun. Yeah. Although, you know, if you think about the Ravens teams he had over the years, you it didn't seem like he encouraged that sort of personality.
1: No.
0: Before we get out of here, there are people who make good decisions. There are people who make bad decisions. And then there's Jonathan Kuminga, who was offered last year a 4-year, $90 million deal, turned it down, thinking he could bet on himself and play, and he ended up there was then later a 2-year $45 million year deal. He has now just signed a 2-year $13 million deal for the Timberwolves. If you were to do the math, considering what he got paid last year and this year, he's probably losing almost $70 million. We often hear guys, Myron, people will say they bet on themselves. We usually think of that as a potential success story, or we root the people on. But then there's Jonathan Kuminga, $75 million of lost money when he bet on himself.
1: I blame these self-help authors. Like, everyone shouldn't bet on themselves. Like, some people need to get away from the poker table entirely. Just walk away. You have reached your peak. You actually shouldn't bet on yourself. You are who you are. And I think that's what you need to acknowledge. If the Warriors are saying, here's $90
0: million, yeah,
1: then stay with the Warriors. You know, you got Steph Curry. You shouldn't bet on yourself in certain situations, and I think this is an example.
0: I'm back-to-back years for the Warriors. They pick James Wiseman and Jonathan Kuminga. And you could probably make a strong argument that the Warriors dynasty continues for another few years if just one of those two bets had panned out. You know, the Wiseman, I think, was the COVID year, and then Kuminga was the next. If just one of those had worked, the Steph, Clay, Draymond, that thing probably keeps going. Who knows? They would have had a chance to potentially play for another title. It is one of the great what-ifs, which is if either Wiseman or Kuminga had ended up good.
1: Yeah, and it's, you know, it was always going to be hard for Kuminga to find his way in a rotation full of Hall of Famers. I think what happens sometimes is, are there people in your ear who are saying you're supposed to be like those guys? No. You're Tito Jackson, and ain't nothing wrong with Tito. Play the bass, sing background, let Michael dance. Go there to Janet's studio sessions, whatever you got to do, but you are Tito, and that's okay. He made a lot of money, too, and sometimes people don't know that that's what they are.
0: I don't. Is Kuminga even Tito? There were other brothers, right? I mean, there was who all were
1: Marlon,
0: the Jackson?
1: There's, you know.
0: You had Michael.
1: Jermaine, he's not Jermaine. Jermaine had hits. Jermaine had a Grammy.
0: All right,
1: but so just know who you are.
0: Who are the five? It was Michael, Jermaine.
1: Marlon. Michael, Marlon, Randy, Jermaine, Tito, and there's another one. Because there were actually six total, and one left
0: Randy?
1: The group.
0: Randy
1: left
0: who's the group. Randy? It's not the American.
1: Randy was the oldest one who left the group. Left the group, and then Marlon came
0: what
1: in.
0: What did he end up doing?
1: So there are actually six.
0: What did he end up doing?
1: I don't know. He was out there.
0: You research me. You research that for me. Freddie and Harry will probably deal with it next here on ESPN Radio. We'll see you tomorrow for King of the Mountain. I'm Matt Meyer.
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1: I'm Christine Lisi. Packers running back Josh Jacobs charged with misdemeanor battery and misdemeanor criminal damage to property 3 months after he was arrested following a domestic violence incident at his home near Green Bay. He is subject to suspension by the NFL, which is conducting its own investigation. The defending Super Bowl champion Seahawks, signing one of their best defensive players to a massive extension, agreed with All-Pro defensive tackle Leonard Williams on a three-year, $90 million extension. He is now one of the highest-paid defensive tackles in NFL history. Pat McAfee show host, Pat McAfee.
2: So him being a 32-year-old getting $30 million a year in an extension, I think tells you what the Seattle Seahawks want to do. I think it tells you exactly how they feel about him. But I think it's a massive compliment to not only the way he plays, but the way he is as a Seattle Seahawk and what they want their team to be going forward culture-wise.
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4: This is Freddie and Harry. Number 3.
5: All right, Shannon Penn, what's number 3 on that list of the things you associate most with going back to school?
6: All right, I know E brought up athletics, and that's a very good one.
5: Football's a good one.
6: It's football, football being back. Absolutely, that's a good one.
5: That's a good one.
6: When we talk football, we talk of scouting talent. First day of school, I'm out here scouting talent. I need to see who is who and what is what. So I'm going to leave it at that. Number 3. Scouting all the new talent.
7: Come on, man. I need to know who's new coming to the school. Where the new honeys at? Where are the new honeys? E-Dawg, play it for me, man. Yeah, I know you're new to the school.
8: Make it last.
7: But if you need me to direct you.
5: Oh, God.
7: To the cafeteria, to the gym, I'll even walk you to your class. Anything you need, I'm here for you, baby. I could be your uncle, your auntie, your lover. Shout out to Martin.
4: This is Freddie and Harry.

0: Nations, brothers and sisters. Welcome to the best show on your radio. It's the Afternoon Cool, known as Freddie and Harry, and we are here. He is Harry Douglas and Freddie Coleman with our other horsemen, Shannon Penn and E-Dog Eric Hanneman, and YOU on the ESPN app, SiriusXM Channel 80, as well as Tune. And don't forget to tell that smart speaker to play ESPN Radio. Brother Harry Douglas.
1: Yes, sir.
0: There's a certain female, a friend of mine, and I'm not going to mention her name because I'm going to still be friends with her.
1: Uh-oh.
0: Said our list yesterday of the selection committee are the things we associate the most when it comes to going back to school, the first day of school. One of my favorite people in the world said it was too male-centric with the sixth part of the topic du jour that we had.
1: Is that right?
0: She said it was definitely too male-centric.
1: Too male-centric.
0: For her taste.
1: Now, did she listen to the show?
0: Oh, she listens to the show.
1: Well, she should have called in.
0: No. She had called in, man. It would have gone from a radio show to a crime scene, I could promise you.
1: Well, all right, to our defense...
0: We're guys.
1: We are males.
0: We are men. I tried to tell her that.
1: We are the four horse men, not the four horse women.
0: I tried to tell her. By the way, if you missed it yesterday, our top six things that we associate most with going back to school, first day of school after summer. One, new sneakers. Two, your outfit. Three, the new talent. She really had a problem with that one. Four, football. Five, riding the bus, and six, catching up with people that you hadn't had a chance to talk to over the summer. She just believed it was just a wee bit too male-centric.
1: Well, one of the things I do love about our show, Freddie, is that we have a large lady following.
0: Yes, we do. We have a large female population.
1: And we have a lot of ladies that call into the show and give their input, not just about sports, but whatever's on their mind or what we're talking about at the time. Uh-huh. So I would recommend to all the ladies out there.
0: Okay.
1: 888-729-3776.
0: Okay.
1: We want to hear from you, especially on this Thursday.
0: All right.
1: I'm in New York. Freddie Coleman's in Bristol, Connecticut, along with E-Dog and Shannon Penn. So call us up today, 888-729-3776. We want to hear from all the ladies out there. Whatever's on your mind, give Freddie and Harry the time. Because whatever we're doing, we will drop at the... hand of a dime.
0: I was worried about the brick wall we might run into on that road.
1: I was like, oh, yeah, well, let's keep this one clean.
0: So you heard what Harry had to say. Ladies, ladies, ladies, it is Ladies Day, and you don't have to pay. 888-SAY-ESPN, 888-729-3776. One of my friends who is of the female persuasion, she felt that the list was too male-centric. Is this show too male-centric or not? All the ladies, call it right now, 888-729-3776.
2: The main thing with Freddie and Harry.
0: And the main thing is brought to you by hands-free Skechers Slip-Ins Aero Burst, high-performance running shoes that cut through the wind, which is something that when he's healthy, we've seen Lamar Jackson do a lot so far in his NFL career. A two-time MVP when he got to the Baltimore Ravens, being drafted way back when, out of Louisville. They completely flipped an entire offense around for him because that talent, that ability was too great to ignore. And to try to fit him into the offense, they fit the offense around him. He's not old. He's not ancient. He can still do some things. But he firmly believed that last year we did not see the Lamar Jackson that we used to see running in terms of being that dynamic rusher. He holds the NFL record for most rushing yards by a quarterback. He only had 67 yards rushing last season. In the previous seven seasons, he averaged 144 carries per year. He said, here's what I'm thinking about in terms of decreasing my rushing attempts. And he kind of used the words, look out.
3: I believe you know, I know. A lot of people know I was hurt last year too, you know, so I really couldn't do anything like I wanted to, you know, so it really wouldn't put my team in a good position if I was just running hurt, you know, losing yards, things like that was happening. But whatever it takes to win, that's what I'm all about. And I've always been about that too. So, yeah.
0: It wasn't an excuse he used out there, because you and I, time and time again last year, HD, we saw him trying to run through the injury, run away from the injury. Feeling pretty good about his body, feeling pretty good about his mind, and especially... he does not have to worry about John Harbaugh anymore, because this is now his organization. It's no longer John Harbaugh's organization. He has a guy that he likes in Jesse Minter with this new offense that he seemed to have picked up pretty quickly. I don't know if we're going to see a return to dominance involving Lamar Jackson, But I'm going to use the words look out involving him, because if he's missed a dynamic again, he may not need to run the ball 140-plus times. Whenever he runs it, and if he's healthy, it could be lookout time once again for the Ravens and their quarterback, Lamar Jackson.
1: Well, number one, Freddie, the proof is in the pudding. When Lamar Jackson is healthy and he's playing an entire season, the Baltimore Ravens are Super Bowl contenders. Now, this is the team that I'm picking out of the AFC to represent the AFC in the Super Bowl this season.
0: Mm-hmm.
1: When you look at a defense trying to prepare for Lamar Jackson, it's so difficult because now you have to play 11-on-11 football. And being on Get Up This Morning with Dante Whitner, him explaining from a defensive perspective how you have to play sound football time and time again and do it on a consistent basis, because the one or two or maybe three times that you do not read your keys, you don't play assignment football, where you just want to be an individual defensively, that's where Lamar Jackson's going to make you pay. It's going to be an explosive play, whether it's a 50-yard rushing play, a red zone touchdown rush by Lamar Jackson, or extending the play and scrambling outside of the pocket and throwing a touchdown for about 60, 70 yards. These are the things that can occur when you have a player of the caliber of Lamar Jackson. So it's no doubt in my mind, watching the Baltimore Ravens a season ago, and when they did struggle a little bit offensively, Lamar Jackson was hampered. It was one game, I can't remember who exactly they were playing, and a defensive lineman was able to catch Lamar Jackson and tackle him. We all know if Lamar Jackson is 100% and not dealing with the injury, that's not happening.
0: Yeah, he can outrun that guy running backwards.
1: There's no chance in hell that a D lineman is going to catch Lamar Jackson while he's running. So, you know, him being healthy is very important for the Baltimore Ravens and their success.
0: Mm-hmm.
1: And there's no doubt in my mind, if he's healthy for 16, 17 games, that this team is going to be in the thick of everything.
0: Okay.
1: When you look at the upper echelon, not just in the AFC, but also the entire NFL.
0: Right, so you're basically saying a more mobile Lamar Jackson, you got the Ravens atop the AFC. If we see anywhere near the Lamar Jackson where we didn't see that last year, if we see even 75% of that as a healthy runner running the football, the new offense, you firmly believe.
1: I do.
0: You firmly believe they're going to be the top of the AFC.
1: And there are other components to it too, Freddie. And I'll continue to stay on the offensive side of the ball. Everyone thinks that this team is just going to, hey, let me just pass and play 7-on-7. Their DNA, their identity is running the football. They still do have Derrick Henry.
0: Sure.
1: And when you look at Declan Doyle coming over and being the offensive coordinator, although he's a first-time play caller, I'm going to get a little bit more in-depth with the Baltimore Ravens from a coaching staff perspective. So their offensive line coach is a guy by the name of Dwayne Letford, who also is their run game coordinator. Well, Dwayne Letford was in Atlanta with Bijan Robinson doing their run game. And we all know how dynamic that has been over the last few years. So don't think that's going to change in Baltimore. Lamar Jackson and the threat that he poses to every defensive coordinator and the defense that defensive coordinator is anchoring is going to be massive week in and week out when we know he's 100%. So that's number one. On top of, I do believe now because they run the football so effective, you got to commit another person into the box. That's going to leave wide receivers, tight ends, one-on-one coverage. You got to win one-on-one. You got to win your matchup no matter what the circumstances are. Number two, now you bring over a head coach in Jesse Minter, who was once with this organization. That's one thing. Number two, he was a defensive coordinator for a national championship team in the Michigan Wolverines. Number three, he went to the Los Angeles Chargers with Jim Harbaugh, and they were able to find some diamonds in the rough. I'm big on coaches being able to put players in positions to have success and bringing out the best in those players and always exploiting their strengths and never their weaknesses. They had 4th, 5th, 6th, 7th rounders, college free agents out there balling for the Los Angeles Chargers the last few years. And part of that is because Jesse Minter, number one, believed in them, but also he put those guys in those positions to succeed. Now, you look at the Baltimore Ravens, and Freddie, I look at these three things, whatever defense anybody's talking about. Do they have dynamic players on the defensive line? Yes, they have Matt Abike, and they also have Trey Hendrickson, who they brought over in free agency. Number two, do they have someone at the linebacker position, Roquan Smith? Mm-hmm. Number three, do they have guys in the secondary? Well, Kyle Hamilton is one of the best safeties in the game, if not the best, who is very versatile. You got Malachi Starks, who you drafted in the first round. You have Marlon Humphrey. Mm-hmm. You have all these toys that Jesse Minter can play with on the defensive side. So I believe the Baltimore Ravens for 2026, they are going to represent the AFC in the Super Bowl.
0: He is Harry Douglas. I'm Freddie Coleman. It's the afternoon cool known as Freddie and Harry, presented by Progressive Insurance and ESPN Radio, the ESPN app, and Sirius XM Channel 80. Well, Jesse Minter, the Baltimore Ravens head coach, he wanted this job, especially when you have a defense that you can resurrect and a quarterback like that, Lamar Jackson. You could be in a lot worse situations than Jesse Minter, especially how quickly Lamar Jackson has picked up this offense.
4: Yeah, I think Lamar's done a great job. It started all the way back in the spring. You know, I think he really enjoys the offensive coaches, the offensive system, what they're trying to do. He understands it all. He kind of sees the vision and sees what it can be. So now it's just the daily process, daily work to get the reps that you need to get the plays in, get comfortable with all the different things that we're asking him to do. And I think he's done an unbelievable job. So I'm looking forward to seeing that in live action here soon.
0: So am I, because Lamar Jackson has put that bullseye squarely on the front of his body, right in the middle of his chest. He's like, you know what? If I'm going to do my thing, we know what that can do. And especially when he has not been to a Super Bowl. You look at all the top quarterbacks in the AFC. Josh Allen in Buffalo. Drake May with the New England Patriots. Joe Burrow, the Cincinnati Bengals. Aaron Rodgers, still a top quarterback, no matter what he has to say, what people say about him, with the Pittsburgh Steelers. Lamar Jackson, the Baltimore Ravens. Bo Nix on the come up, the Denver Broncos. Can't forget about that Patrick Mahomes guy with the Kansas City Chiefs. Also, Justin Herbert of the Los Angeles Chargers. Trevor Lawrence of Jacksonville Jaguars. Out of all the quarterbacks I mentioned in the AFC, only two can say they played in the Super Bowl. One that just played in one in Drake May, and the other was Patrick Mahomes. There are plenty of dudes on that list.
1: Three, Joe Burrow.
0: Joe Burrow playing the Super Bowl. So three. There are plenty of dudes on that list that have not played in the Super Bowl, have not won a Super Bowl. And Lamar Jackson is one of those guys. So if you're going to be that dynamic player, you're feeling a lot more comfortable, a lot more snuggly with this new offense. And the guy that you believe was kind of hampering you a little bit, John Harbaugh, if you believe that and you want that bullseye squarely on you, then that's exactly what Lamar Jackson has been able to put out there. Now, what are you going to do about it? Because if anybody has pressure to make sure their team does not spit the bit with all their talent at quarterback and everywhere else, Lamar Jackson is definitely in that room and not just in the AFC.
1: I agree with you, Freddie. I would also add to that, coaching matters, and how you interact with your players, it definitely matters in 2026. So much so, I reached out to a coach on the staff of the Baltimore Ravens, and I asked him a question. I said, give me top three traits of Jesse Minter as a head coach. And this is his reply. He's an A-plus defensive mind. But also as a whole, he's got a clear vision, a great communicator, and knows how to collaborate without micromanaging. Those are traits that you want to have in a head coach. On top of, you've seen the videos of him at the team dinner rapping Eminem. Mm-hmm. You don't think that goes over well in that locker room? Jesse Minter knowing Eminem word for word, getting on that microphone, spitting. Yeah, that matters. Because you have to be able to relate to these guys, right? Because when you're asking them to do certain things, delivery is very, very important in 2026. But how you communicate, how you relate to those players mean the world as well, too. So, you know, if you have a guy you know is going to have your back, he's communicating well, he has an open door policy where they can come to his office and talk about any and everything.
0: Sure.
1: Those players are going to run through a wall for that type of coach.
0: Well, they better run through a wall. And to me, they should be a worse than 11-12 win team. With their kind of talent, feeling better about themselves, in my mind, they should win the AFC North. Not saying it won't be close, but they should win the AFC North because on paper right now going into this season, they are the best team in that division. They should be among the best teams in the National Football League. But that's the beauty in the NFL. You can look the part, but can you stand up to the part? No matter what kind of personnel you have.
1: That's right.
0: I can't wait to see exactly how that's going to look with a quote-unquote new-look Baltimore Ravens with a quarterback that's been there. That's everybody saying, look out as he tries to return this team to where they want to be and where they believe they can go in the AFC. He is Harry Douglas and Freddie Coleman. It is the afternoon cool known as Freddie and Harry on ESPN Radio, the ESPN app, and Sirius XM Channel 80. Beastie Boy said it best. Hey, ladies, it is time for you to weigh in. Get with us right now because one of my friends said, she doesn't have a problem with this show being too male-centric, but she had a problem with our selection committee of the top six reasons what we believe associating with going back to school. She believed that was too male-centric. So one of our favorites is Miss Kelly in Illinois. Miss Kelly, when it comes to this male-centric show, You're a female bringing that to the table, Miss Kels. What do you got for us on Freddie and Harry?
5: I'm bringing my sweet potato casserole with extra marshmallows for my favorite 3 hours in the afternoon. Nothing gets better than Freddie and Derek.
1: Taste.
5: And Shannon and Eric.
1: The Miss Kelly.
5: What, baby?
1: Taste it, taste it.
5: I'm going to tell you what I associate the start of school with. Now, you got to remember, I was a jock in school. I wasn't one of these, I was a jock.
0: Okay.
5: Man, I thought of starting school, man, them Friday night football games, that's where I was every Friday night. I started school as football to me, so I may not be like all the rest.
1: No, but that's a great thing. There are a
0: Absolutely.
1: Lot of women who enjoy football waiting for Friday night lights to happen.
0: A lot more than ever before.
1: Yes.
0: They're not just hiding in the shadows. Or trying to keep that and tamp that down. No. It's Ladies' Day.
1: That sweet potato casserole with marshmallows.
6: That sweet potato.
1: Can I have some of it?
0: One of our other favorites is Miss Kimberly in Maryland. Miss Kimberly, one of my friends believed our selection committee yesterday. What do you associate most with going back to school was too male-centric. We had new sneakers, the outfit, the new talent, and you can take that anywhere you want. Football, riding the bus, catching up with people. Miss Kimberly, what you got?
7: Great day, gentlemen. How are you all?
0: Good. How are you, Miss Kimberly?
7: Doing well. First of all, any friend of Freddie's is the people. Definitely not coming for Freddie. Definitely not coming for.
0: Oh, I wish we could get Kimberly's phone. We got to keep her there. We got to try to get her to a better spot as far as that goes. Because she said any friend of Freddie is going to be a friend of hers. At least that's what I believe.
1: Hello.
0: Where she was going. Jen in Strong Island. We had our list yesterday, selection committee. What do we most associate most going back to school? A friend of mine believed it was too male-centric involving sneakers, outfit, talent, football, riding the bus, catching up with people. Miss Jen, what you got?
8: I disagree. I think that sneakers was number one. It was shoes for me, so I think that's fair. But I didn't want to tell you, I listen to you guys every night when I come home from work, and it takes me an hour and a half from my commute, and I think you're great, and I am one of your number one fans, so much so that my almost 30-year-old son is like, Mom, please don't call in. Please don't call in. And I do on occasion, and I do get through. But I have to tell you, the biggest compliment was about a month ago, he was borrowing my car one morning, and he got in, and ESPN was on, and he said to me, Mom, he said, I have to tell you how proud I am that you actually have it in your radio, and you're ready to go every time you start the car up. And I think I made him very proud. But I do. I think that you guys hit it right on that number, that top six for getting back to school. And shoes, sneakers, that would have been my number one. Love you guys.
1: See, Jen for the win.
0: Much love back to Jen in Strong Island,
1: In
0: too.
1: Strong Island.
0: Absolutely. But that's how Jen is doing the right thing. She's raising her child right to say,
1: that's
0: hey,
1: right.
0: Be you, no matter what that you is. It don't matter if you're male, if you're female. I'm going to be your mother, but I'm going to be a good mother. You be a good son to this good mother, and everything's going to be okay. That's how to rock and roll. IZ in California. A friend of mine believes that our selection committee list yesterday of what do we most associate going back to school was too male-centric. We had new sneakers, new talent, new outfit, new football, new riding the bus, new catching up with people. Miss IZ, what do you have?
9: Hi, guys. I just want to let you guys know that I listen every day. I drive to go see my patients from one place to the other, so I listen to you guys. So I heard everything yesterday, and I was laughing. And to be honest, I wasn't expecting anything less from you guys, especially if Harry's there, it's going to be like that. So for me, I didn't go to high school here. I went to high school in Nigeria, so I went to a girls' school. So for me, I was just looking forward to everybody's, you know, we're wearing new shoes. We're coming with a new hairdo. And at the time, they made all of us cut our hair because they said, oh, you guys are not studying anymore. All you do is think about your hair. So they said all the girls should cut off their hair. So we were coming with different hairstyles. It was really fun. So I just want to let you guys know that I enjoy listening to you guys every day. And I didn't know anything about football. I love soccer. But you guys made me know a lot about football. And my friends come into the car and they said, oh, IZ, really? We have to listen to ESPN? Yeah. You guys have a great day.
0: You too, Miss IZ.
1: And I love your accent,
0: Absolutely.
1: Too. It is amazing.
0: Great voice. And by the way, Cutting her hair did not stop her.
1: No.
0: God bless her. She was going to stay undefeated when it comes to Miss Icy. Miss Icy, keep doing your thing because we need more people like you taking care of our people to make you get them where they have to get the health care that they need. So keep on keeping on. We got Miss Kimberly in Maryland back. So Miss Kimberly, you were interrupted by bad cell reception. The floor is yours once again.
7: Who would I have to call at Verizon? This is not right. They should know when I'm calling this number, there yes. should be no interruptions. Like, stop that.
1: Just so like Donnell Jones. No interruptions.
7: Right. No interruptions. Okay. So, yes, any friend of Freddie's is good people's. Okay. But you all, okay, first of all, I grew up with all brothers. I have five brothers. I have four sons, a husband, a father. My mom, the same way all brothers look.
0: Wow.
7: When my mom gets in the car, I don't care what time of day it is. Okay, y'all know about my mom, caregiver for my mom. She has dementia. I don't care if it's 9 o'clock in the morning. Are the boys on? Ma, it's 9 o'clock in the morning. And they're not on yet. Is that the boys? That's not the boys, Ma. They're not on yet. It's Matt and Myron, Ma. This is Matt and Myron. And she's like, She's like, that sounds like that rascal. If that's not Harry, Mom. That's it. Yeah. So we love that it is a male-centric show. I am all here for it, but you all love your female listeners.
0: Absolutely.
7: I mean, one of the top ones just called, Miss Kelly, and the ones that call, all the aunties that call and get on Harry. Look, I love that you are male-centric. That's what I'm used to. Okay. Back to school first day. Come on, it's all about the fit and the sneakers. I'm from Jersey, so
1: Hello.
7: They had to be matching all that. Yes.
1: Miss Kimberly, tell your mother that my grandmother on my wife's uh-huh. side, she passed away, but mm-hmm. I was so close to her, Grandma Joy. She used to call me little rascal. You little Aww. Rascal, you.
0: Wow.
1: So when you just said that, I instantly got so many memories of Grandma Joyce and just, Harry, come here, you little rascal, you.
7: Oh, that's what she calls you. Every time you open your mouth, she's like, he's a rascal.
1: I love it.
0: Believe me, with you, nothing's changed.
1: No, not at all.
0: Nothing has changed.
1: They say, be who you are, young man.
0: Absolutely. So like I said, it may be a male-centric show.
6: Oh, yes, it's

0: ladies here on Freddie and Harry. Hit us up anytime you want. Male or female, tall or short, doesn't really matter. At 888-SAY-ESPN, 888-729-3776. With Harry Douglas and Freddie Coleman, it's the afternoon cool known as Freddie and Harry on ESPN Radio, the ESPN app, and SiriusXM Channel 80. And is our poor National Football League fighting a losing battle when it comes to player safety in an unsafe sport? You can't wait to hear what a man who played 10 years in the NFL say about that when it comes to Harry Douglas. But before you get to that, he makes sure you get this word from 5-Hour Energy, baby.
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8: First pitch drilled out toward right center and deep. 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
1: I'm Christine Lisi. Packers running back Josh Jacobs, formally charged with misdemeanor battery and misdemeanor criminal damage to property, 3 months after he was arrested following a domestic violence incident at his home near Green Bay. He is subject to suspension by the NFL, which is conducting its own investigation. As they did with receiver Jackson Smith and Jigba, defensive tackle Derek Hall, and quarterback Devin Witherspoon this offseason, the Seahawks are handing out another extension to a key contributor. Agreed on a 3-year extension with all-pro defensive tackle Leonard Williams, $90 million, $56 million guaranteed. Former NFL linebacker and Pat McAfee Show co-host AJ Hawk, a fan of the deal.
2: I love this move. I mean, Leonard Williams, he's a guy too where, yeah, his stats, everything he does is amazing, but you can't measure a lot of the stuff that he brings to the team. Like, just sheer intimidation, sheer presence, and culture builder, culture, a guy that, like, you know what the standard is, and Leonard Williams is not going to let that slip.
1: The Browns releasing veteran receiver Cedric Tillman. He had been pushed down the depth chart in part by rookies KC Concepcion and Denzel Boston. Colts receiver Alec Pierce coming back from ankle surgery activated off the PUP list. He was a limited participant at today's practice.
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0: presented by Progressive Insurance on Sirius XM Channel 80, as well as tune in. Always tell that smart speaker to play ESPN Radio. The NFL keeps trying, but is it a losing battle when it comes to player safety? Beginning this season, your National Football League is going to place greater emphasis on these five player health and safety rules violations. Number one, hip drop tackle. Number two, horse collar tackle. Number three, launching. Number four, hit on a defenseless player. Number five, a blindside block. Now, any player who commits three offenses in any of these categories during a season will be suspended for one game. Players who commit only one violation will receive 50% of their fine back at the end of the season. While violations in these categories will carry forward until subsequent seasons, all players begin 2026 HD with a clear slate, and players will also have a clearer and faster path to reducing the impact of prior offenses than under the previous system. I've said enough. You played 10 years in the National Football League. The floor is yours.
1: Yeah, it's clear what the NFL is trying to do from a health and safety standpoint. Freddie, I think there's a lot of grace within what they're trying to say right now. We're going to give you up to three offenses. Now, you're still going to get heavily fined if you have one offense or two offenses. Mm-hmm. And trust me, I know all about that FedEx on your locker on Monday after a Sunday game and the steep prices. It can also be within that FedEx letter that you get sitting on your stool or your chair, whatever you may have in your locker at the time. But I'm also of the mindset, like, this is not changing, right? This is not going away. So players have to do a better job of adapting. And sometimes it is difficult for a defender who is playing instinctively to make that split-second decision. But you have three opportunities. If you get up to those three offenses, what you're telling me basically is that you're oblivious to what the NFL is doing and what they're trying to accomplish from a health and safety standpoint. Now, I would also add something to this. NFL, we just had the World Cup here in the United States. Uh-huh. Those soccer players and company demanded grass, and those guys were able to play on grass. In a lot of these stadiums that have turf, add that one to the list as well when it comes to health and safety concern of players, because there are so many players that would not like to play on that field turf and would love to play on actual grass.
0: You would think with all the money the National Football League has, I'm not trying to minimize what kind of safety implements they're trying to place into a very violent, unsafe sport. I get it, what they're trying to do. There are going to be things that are going to happen. You're almost making it impossible for defensive players to be defensive players, but that's the landscape that those guys have to deal with. But a big part of that landscape involving player health and safety is you can't tell me that you can't afford to pay people to make sure that the grass fields that you're supposed to employ for the health and safety of the players, for the health and safety of your sport, can't be tended to. You're not walking down the street just seeing a guy mowing his lawn saying, hey, can you take care of an NFL field? There are people that literally have master's degrees in this or have PhDs in this. You're trying to tell me that you're worried about the health and safety of players, then why is that not a part of it? And don't say, well, we have a lot of events we have at our stadiums. There's a new invention called a tarp. It's been around for a while, but for some owners, it's a new invention. You can literally lay that down over the grass field, as many tarps as you want to put down there to protect the grass, and guess what? You can have your concerts. You can have your shows and make all that money with all the big stadiums that you got to pay for where you can do those kind of things. To me, not saying that these implementations are frivolous, but I think you're going to have health and safety be paramount. It can't just be because you don't want to get sued by players after they leave the NFL because of potential CTE and those kind of things. Everything should be considered for the health and safety of the players, but more importantly, for the health and safety of your sport.
1: But also, Freddie, when you look at the health and safety of the players within the National Football League, what's the most prestige position in football right now, Freddie?
0: A quarterback.
1: Quarterbacks. Mm-hmm. And then what would you say would be right after the quarterbacks?
0: Boy, that's a good question. In terms of the second most important position, in terms of a football guy like me, the second most important position is the guy protecting the quarterback, whether it's a left tackle, wide receiver catching the ball,
1: running
0: back. Well, I'm saying
1: from a viewership standpoint.
0: Wide receiver?
1: Wide receiver.
0: Okay.
1: So when it comes to health and safety, one of the things that you can't have if you're the NFL is the bottom line getting knocked out of games and consistently injured. You don't want to see Patrick Mahomes, Josh Allen, Lamar Jackson, Joe Burrow, Matthew Stafford, all these guys, Caleb Williams, not available to their teams. You want to see Jaxon Smith-Njigba, Justin Jefferson, Ja'Marr Chase, and those guys out there playing a game at a high level week in and week out. So you have to protect the bottom line as well if you're the National Football League. That shield is going to come before anything else. I'm telling you that right now. Yeah,
0: I don't doubt that. By the way, he's Harry Douglas. I'm Freddie Coleman. It's the Afternoon Cool, known as Freddie and Harry on ESPN Radio, the ESPN app, and SiriusXM Channel 80, because I was watching the discussion this morning that when you were on Get Up with you, Joe Fortenbaugh, Dan Orlovsky, and Dante Whitner. By the way, Dante Whitner still looks like he wants to hit somebody. I don't think he smiled for 2 hours on Get Up. When you made a point, when HD said a point about what happened one time in the game between the Falcons with Harry Douglas and the 49ers with Dante Whitner, he said Dante was coming full speed and Harry Douglas had to block him. And the only thing separating those two were air and opportunity. And HD said, there's no way I'm going to take him straight on and try to block this guy.
1: I would have got ran over, Freddie.
0: He said, you would have gotten run over. He said, so I went low and cut him. It's like Dante Whitner thought that just happened. And he said, man, that was a dirty play. And I said, are they going to fight on the set right now? I don't think he smiled for 2 hours. He brought a lot of great points, but Dante Whitner looked like he wanted to play all over again. But he also said the way that he played, he said, I can't believe I played like that. Guys know more than ever before you can't play like that in the National Football League. Precedent has been set by the National Football League, especially when it comes to so many former players dealing with CTE, shortening their lifespans. The last thing the NFL wants to have is any kind of litigation where somebody's going to sue them for a lot of money because of the risk of playing a violent sport. So they believe if this is what they're going to do to reduce those kind of litigious moments post-NFL careers, then that's what they're going to do. And I think that was the message that Dante Whitner was saying. Guys, you may not like it, but if you want to stay in the NFL, that's the way you're going to have to play on defense.
1: Well, here's the thing that you don't want if you're a player. If you don't adjust accordingly, all this blood, sweat, and tears and this hard work to get to this point to be compensated very, very well and take care of your family, if you're consistently piling up fines, you're losing a lot of money. Now, I'm going to take it a step further. If you have three of these infractions, What if you're one of the bona fide players on one of these rosters where your teammates and your team and your coaching staff and that organization need you, but you're not available because you have a one-game suspension? That now it's hurting the team. Mm-hmm. So it's hurting you as an individual because you're getting your money taken, but now it's also spilling over to the team aspect of things if you're not available if you get three of these infractions.
0: One of the best things about this at the NFL is that they know when the season starts, less than 2 weeks from now, nobody is going to be talking about this. It'll be about what's on the field and who's playing, not what could keep somebody off the field if they don't play the right way, according to new NFL rules designed for player safety in an unsafe sport. He is Harry Douglas. Hit him on the socials at HDouglas83. I'm Freddie Coleman. You can do the same at Coleman ESPN. Welcome to the Afternoon Cool, known as Freddie and Harry. And a friend of mine who is one of the best comedians on planet Earth is going to stop by, and he's going to try to clown my Knicks and Jets. And I won't let him. Keep it here for that on ESPN Radio, the ESPN app, and SiriusXM Channel 80.
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0: begins with a ritual. And then, the migration turns to mayhem. Predators hunt, territories are defended, rivals clash. In this wild world, legends are unleashed on Saturdays. No one brings you closer to the

0: He's Harry Douglas and Freddie Coleman. It is the afternoon cool known as Freddie and Harry on Sirius XM Channel 80, as well as TuneIn. Don't forget to tell your smart speaker to play one ESPN Radio. And he is one of the best comedians that's out there. As a matter of fact, he is on tour with Earthquake, and he gets a chance as a native of the Boogie Down Bronx to go home this weekend. Two shows on Friday, two shows on Saturday at City Winery in New York City. He is Mr. Bishop, comedian, actor, and a great founder of socials at Mr. Bishop Live. I've been dying to get him on the show. And Mr. Bishop, I finally got you on the show, brother. How you doing today?
1: You finally got me, man. It took long enough, man. I was on the sideline warming up this whole time.
0: I laid it out there in your hometown Friday and Saturday with Earthquake at City Winery. As someone who grew up in the Bronx, Bishop, what does that mean to you to be there on Friday and Saturday?
1: Man, it means everything. Coming home, you know, get to do shows for, you know, obviously my family and my friends and just in my city. You know, I live in California now, so I'm just looking forward to coming back to getting some good food, you know, Chinese food, pizza and bacon, egg and cheese. You know what I mean? I'm just ready to come back to New York, see the rats, get some fresh air, and go back home.
2: Yeah, there's some big damn rats here, too. I tell you that. I live in Atlanta, and I come up here every week. Damn rats the size of a cat.
1: I know. I listen, I lived it, man. Growing up in the Bronx, man, I thought we had a cat for a lot of years. It turns out it was just a neighborhood rat that would come in my bed every night and cuddle with me to stay warm.
2: I do want to ask you this. When it comes to the sports world, what are your favorite teams when you look at the NBA, NFL, and Major League Baseball?
1: All right, now don't judge me because I'm from the Bronx, but basketball, I am a diehard Celtic fan. I have a story behind that. Football, I'm going with my Jets. Baseball, I'm going with my Yankees.
2: Do you think the Yankees are going to reach the World Series and actually win it for the first time in a very, very long time this year?
1: And to be honest with you, I think they can. And to be honest, I said this a lot of times. People think I'm crazy. I think Judge being hurt is a good thing. You're going to get Judge back right before the season ends. He'll be rested. He should be ready to go, well stretched, well oiled with his, you know, warm up games and whatnot. So he should come back right at the right time, right for the prime stretch, and, you know, really try to put the team over the top.
0: Mr. Bishop, comedian and actor, great founder of social, Mr. Bishop Live, joining us on Freddie and Harry on ESPN Radio and the ESPN app. I'm circling back to your favorite teams, as HD asked you about 60 seconds ago. Growing up in the Bronx, in the land of the Knicks, who, by the way, won the NBA championship, in case you forgot, what made you a Celtics fan growing up in the land of the New York Knicks?
1: So it's a funny story. So growing up, I had an older brother who was 6 years older than me. I'll never forget, I was about seven. My mom took us to Modell's to get some basketballs. Now, Modell's back in the 90s, they had two basketballs. They had a Magic Johnson and a Larry Bird. And my brother being 6 years older than me, he picked the brother and left me with the other. So I got the Larry Bird basketball, figured out who Larry Bird was. I'm like, you know, this white dude's kind of nice. So I stayed with him. I stayed with my Celtics through D. Brown. Then we got Paul Pierce and Antoine Walker. We was all right. Then we went back into the cellar. Then we got, you know, KG and the team. And then we won it. And then they got Rondo. So I just been sticking with them. I'm disgusted that we let go of Jaylen Brown, though. That one hurt my soul.
2: So how do you think they're going to be this year? Because losing Jaylen Brown is a big thing. Now he's with the Philadelphia 76ers. And because him being there, LeBron James decides to go to Philly as well. Do you think this team is a contending team, or you think it's going to take a year or two for them to get back to contending in the NBA?
1: I think it takes a year or two. First, because Tatum is really now just coming back off an injury. I know he played a little bit last year, but obviously he couldn't even finish the playoffs. So him coming back, you know, you got a mesh now with Mitchell Robinson, who couldn't hit a free throw if he was standing on top of the basket. And, you know, you got your pieces. You still got Brown. I mean, you still have White, excuse me. You still have Pritchard. But I think it's going to take a little time, especially with the way the rest of the teams in the East have loaded up.
0: You and I, fellow Jets fans, Mr. Bishop, and if they get the 6 wins this year, I'll literally throw a parade involving this team with Aaron Glenn being on that hot seat. As a native New York and a Jets fan like I am, what do you think we're going to see from the Jets in 2026?
1: To be honest, I mean, I would love to see 6 wins. Will it happen? I don't know. I think we'll find out, though, if he can coach. Now that he's calling the plays on defense, there will be no excuses as to why the team is not good. Now, we know he's not an offensive mind, but defensively, he was supposed to be a savant. So if he can't get the defense to look halfway competitive, if teams are putting up 30 points a week on us, I think Aaron Glenn going to find himself a new job next year.
2: On our selection committee yesterday, What do you associate most with going back to school? Our top six answers was number one, sneakers. Number two, the outfit. Number three, the new talent. You know what I mean. Number four, football. Number five, riding the bus. Number six, catching up with the people. I would ask you that question. What do you associate the most with going back to school?
1: I think it's just all the new stuff you got. Like you said, it's the sneakers. It's that first day fit. You know how you do. You put the sneakers on the side of the bed. You let the pants cascade off the side into the shoes so you can see what it looked like. Fresh your shirt. You got the Trapper Keeper. You got your new JanSport backpack. Maybe a Yankee fitted. And you ready to go try to impress the new talent.
0: You know Bishop was styling and profiling that first day of school. There's no doubt about that.
2: Oh, I just love that he said new talent.
1: Listen, man, we grew up poor, so I only had 2 days to impress. I wasn't like I was getting new shorts for school clothes. If you didn't see me on that Wednesday half day or that Thursday full day, by Friday, I'm wearing last year's clothes.
0: That's sort of the comedy you can get if you're in New York City Friday and Saturday. Two shows on Friday, two shows in Saturday City Winery. Part of the show with Earthquake. He is Mr. Bishop, great comedian, terrific actor, and proud to call the friend when it comes to me, Freddie Coleman. Hit him on the socials at Mr. Bishop Live. Bishop, we'll catch him soon, my man. Thank you so much and take care. God bless, my man.
1: Of course. Thanks for having me on, y'all.
0: He is one of the best comedians that a lot of people can get to know when it comes to Mr. Bishop. We're tied to LSU and Lane Kiffin. Huh. We're going to tell you things you should be talking about on the field in college football. That's next on Freddie and Harry.
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1: I'm Christine Lisi. Packers running back Josh Jacobs charged with misdemeanor battery and misdemeanor criminal damage to property 3 months after he was arrested following a domestic violence incident at his home near Green Bay. He's subject to suspension by the NFL, which is conducting its own investigation. A big payday for one of the best defensive linemen in the NFL. Seahawks All-Pro defensive tackle Leonard Williams agreed on a 3-year, $90 million extension, $56 million guaranteed. Last season, he led an elite defensive line that helped Seattle to its second Super Bowl championship. Coach Mike McDonald.
2: It's so important for us to be able to keep as many Seahawks that we feel like, you know, can help us out in our building as we come down to like this portion of the year and really throughout the season. When there's game-changing type guys like Leo, like Spoon, like Jax, we had the opportunity to lock them up for an extended period of time and make them foundational pieces of our team. That's got to fire you up.
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4: And Freddie.
3: This is Freddie and Harry.
4: Kim in Virginia, what do you have?
5: I love this show so much, and I wanted to let you guys know that Mrs. Freddie and Mrs. Harry are in the Michelle Obama category. If they ever mess up, all three of those women, it's going to be a bunch of women lined up to get a hold of what they got. Love y'all.
4: Much love, Kim. Thank you for that.
3: This is Freddie and Harry.

0: He is Harry Douglas. I'm Freddie Coleman. You know when you put us together, you know what you get. 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Presented by Progressive Insurance on the ESPN app, Sirius XM Channel 80, as well as TuneIn. Don't forget to tell that smart speaker to play ESPN Radio. We are so sick and tired, of LSU and injunction and potential litigation and Lane Kiffin. The season starts in 2 days. We're moving on from that. We're going to give you the college football topics that we should be talking about instead of players trying to be eligible that wanted to play in the NFL and going back to college football. As a matter of fact, you can do the same thing. What's a college football topic on the field that we should be talking about instead of all that LSU nonsense?
1: You got something to say?
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0: Because the ACC, they passed a resolution today, HD. They're banning professionals from returning to college and football, plus men's and women's basketball. They joined the Big Ten. They joined the SEC. They joined the Big 12. This resolution includes players who have previously declared for the NFL, NBA, or WNBA drafts. Enough. We're done. That's it. Everybody has made this statement. We're not talking about this. We are less than 48 hours away from D1 football, big-time football on Saturdays. Matter of fact, we got FCS football tonight kicking off weekend when it comes to college football. So, HD, we're going to do a little one-step, two-step, three-step, maybe four-step. These are the topics that you should know about, that you should be talking about, that we're going to start doing that right now. So, Brother HD.
4: Number one, let's go to a group of six football team. I'm talking about the Mountain West, and that team is UNLV. Ladies and gentlemen, I'm telling you right now, do not sleep on the Rebels. And here's why. Dan Mullen is their head coach. Dan Mullen has been very successful at the collegiate level, orchestrating things from an offensive standpoint and also as a head coach. When I look at this team last year, they had a lot of success, but they got a transfer at the quarterback position, Jackson Arnold. He's been at two schools. He was at Auburn a season ago, and before Auburn, he was at Oklahoma. What's unique about Jackson Arnold, not only can he throw the football, he's unique and dynamic from a rushing standpoint. They're going to run the football, and he's going to be a part of that quarterback run game. Also, running back, Jaden Thomas is coming back. Had over 1,000 yards and 12 rushing touchdowns a season ago. Do not sleep on the UNLV Rebels, and here's why. The highest-ranked team from one of the group of six conferences, regardless of whether it's a conference champion or not, will get an automatic bid for the college football playoffs. That team last year, I believe, was Tulane. Mm-hmm. And when I'm looking at UNLV, they have a great chance if they very convincingly go through their schedule, go undefeated, and become one of those ranked teams that's the highest from a group of six standpoint.
0: And believe me, Tulane and James Madison have shown the way, because those two teams from non-power conferences got to the NCAA college football playoff, and those two coaches of those teams are now coaching the big time. Bob Chesney at UCLA and John Summerall at Florida. So I like that number one from you, HD. People down in Tallahassee are not going to like my number one. When it comes to your coach, Mark Norvell, on the hot seat as Florida State head coach, when you've been a storied program. It wasn't that long ago, HD. 2023, 13-1, finished undefeated. And people said, man, you guys got screwed. You guys should have been in the college football playoff. You should have been there. And they haven't been the same since, HD. They're 7-17 in the last couple of years. 2-10 in 2024, 5-7 in 2025. And last year they started 3-0 and then lost 7 out of their last 9 games. Yikes. Mike Norvell is a good coach, but Florida State people not trying to hear that. You better not go 5-7. Hell, you better not go 7-5 if you're Florida State. Because as already as it is for Mike Norvell, it's going to be unemployment in here, because if he doesn't get that thing turned around, HD, to the liking of the Seminole faithful, Mike Norvell, who's a good dude. I like Mike Norvell a lot, but he is not going to be around in 2027 down in Tallahassee.
4: Freddie, he is definitely on a hot seat coming into the 2026 season. And you mentioned a 2024 record, 2-10, and then last year being 5-7. I thought when they beat Alabama early last year that
0: opening weekend, yeah,
4: Florida State was going to have this remarkable turnaround and the program was going to be back. I remember it was a Friday night that they played the Virginia Cavaliers, and if they would have won that game for college game day, we would have been in Tallahassee, Florida for Florida State-Miami. Well, They got upset that night, and then they didn't have a really good season. Now, when I look, I'm looking at their schedule. Mm-hmm. Freddie, I don't think it's going to happen for Florida State this year, and here's
0: why.
4: I'm with you. They play Alabama. They play Miami. They play Louisville. They play Clemson. They play SMU, and they also play Florida. That is not the best of schedule that you want if you're Mike Norvell to try to turn things around and get your behind off of the hot seat. Now, FSU, since getting snubbed the college football playoffs, they are 5-18 versus FBS opponents. They're 3-13 versus ACC opponents. That's not going to cut it, boss.
5: According to the ACC media, when they picked the teams where they're going to finish this year,
0: yeah.
5: Florida State, 11th. They picked 11th. Florida State 11th in the ACC.
0: Really? 11th?
5: Let me repeat that, 11th.
4: Jeez.
0: The house that Deion Sanders and Marvin Shadetree Jones,
4: Derrick Brooks. Warwick Dunn.
0: Warwick Dunn. Charlie Heisman Trophy Ward. Chris Wanky.
4: Man.
0: Bobby Bowden. Dadgummit.
4: Mickey Andrews.
0: They picked
4: Peter
0: Florida
4: Warwick.
0: They picked Florida State to finish. Dadgummit. That's what Bobby Bowden would be saying right now.
4: Famous Jameis.
0: Oh, exactly. Dadgummit. Florida State being 11th. What kind of college football world are we living in?
1: Number two.
0: What's number two, HD?
4: Let's go to the Big Ten. I'm going to go to the Penn State Nittany Lions. Don't sleep on them as well, folks, and here's why. They avoid this season from a schedule perspective. They do not play Oregon. They do not play Ohio State. They do not play Indiana University. Those are the three big dogs in the conference. They avoid those three teams. Here's who they do actually play from a ranking standpoint. Mm-hmm. They play number 14, Southern California. They play number 16, Michigan. They play number 17, Washington. In my opinion, for Lincoln Riley, you have to win two of those three games, if not all three of them, to give yourself a chance to make the college football playoffs. Your returning quarterback, Jaden Maiava, who's a damn good prospect, and don't be surprised if he's on the NFL team at one point and having a lot of success. You're returning him. Your defense should be a lot better than it was a few seasons ago. But it's so funny, and I heard Paul Feinbaum say this early on Get Up Today.
0: Yeah.
4: Lincoln Riley left the SEC.
0: Uh-huh.
4: Because it was going to be too much. And then joined the Big Ten.
0: Which is too much.
4: Which is the better conference, in my opinion, right now, because they have the last three national champions. So, you know, pick your poison. Did he pick wrong? It looks like it. But they have to win two of those three ball games, in my opinion, to give themselves a chance to play for a Big Ten championship and also have the hopes of, Penn State, I'm saying.
0: It's okay.
4: Penn
0: State. Yeah.
4: They have to win two of those three games to give themselves a chance to play for the Big Ten championship.
0: Well, you look at the schedule. Marshall at Temple, Buffalo, Wisconsin at Northwestern. Before they play USC on October 10th, Penn State better be 5-0. I don't think there's any doubt about that.
4: I agree with that.
0: I mean, USC, Michigan back-to-back, that's going to determine what kind of Penn State team we're going to see in the first year after moving on from James Franklin and they bring in Matt Campbell. Those two biggest tests are back-to-back, and that's why Kirk Herbstreit, college football analyst, says, hey, Penn State, they can get to 10.
6: I think that until they prove that they can handle dealing with that big bullseye, it's fair to see and question that until they go out there and play these games. I don't know how much stock to put in whatever, you know, hook'em.com or whatever is saying about, you know, the offense isn't looking good. I got a lot of confidence in Sark. I got a lot of confidence in what this offense can do. I think they go 10-2. You know, I think they're a playoff team. I think that the schedule favors them. They don't play Ohio State, Indiana, or Oregon. There's a couple games there that, you know, are on the road that are going to be tough for them. But I could see this team getting to 10 wins. And if they do, I think they get over the hump and into the playoffs. So I don't know if Penn State could have handpicked a better fit for their culture and what they're about, their history and tradition and what they want to get back to.
0: And I think a lot of people, HD, are wondering about their Penn State in that schedule, because if you're USC, can you make the playoffs with that schedule? San Jose State, Fresno State, Louisiana at Rutgers. You should be 4-0 the night of September 19th, and you should win those games by at least 25 points. Then it gets real. Oregon at home, ooh, September 26th. Then you get Washington at home, and Washington can be an improved team. No, that's going to happen October the 3rd. And then at Penn State, October the 10th. You go 2-1 or 3-0 in that stretch, then Lincoln Riley will not have to worry about people saying, hey, Lincoln, when are you going to get it done with the kind of roster you have?
7: I think first off, you know, we also return the most starters, you know, in the country. So, I mean, we return, you know, a pretty experienced team. So, you know, we're not in a situation where we're sitting there, you know, having to rely on, you know, 30 different freshmen. But we do have some freshmen that are good enough that they are going to play and play significant roles for this team, you know, throughout this year. And so I think it's a healthy sign of the program. I mean, guys like that don't come if they don't believe in the program and what you're doing, and if they don't see the vision and direction of where this thing is headed. So it's a great thing for our program, both now and certainly long term, as they continue to grow and, you know, we continue to develop the way that we have and act these really good classes on top of one another. You know, our roster is just going to get better and better, and that's what we foresee happening. You know, not only kind of what's happened this year, but what's going to continue over the next several years.
0: That's what you said to Amber and Ian last night, because I know you got Oregon, Washington, Penn State, Ohio State, Indiana on your schedule.
4: Ooh.
0: But the kind of talent that you have, if you're USC, you got to make the playoff, because there are a lot of rumblings among the USC faithful thinking this is not what we signed up for with Lincoln Riley. You have to be better than that, because we are Tommy Trojan. You better be 4-0 when you play Oregon and find a way to beat Oregon at home and Washington at home. Because then you got Ohio State and Indiana. The last thing you need is to have two of those losses in those two big games and people questioning if Lincoln Riley and USC are Big Ten tough enough to find a way to get to the playoffs out of the Big Ten.
4: So, Freddie, this is why I jumped the gun a little bit. It started to talk about USC because they're so intriguing. And in my opinion, I think the best chance for Lincoln Riley and USC to make the college football playoffs was when they were in the Pac-12. I'm being honest.
0: I know.
4: And remember how, you know, that's when they had the Heisman winner, Caleb Williams.
0: Yes, they did.
4: They had him multiple years, and they had an opportunity versus Utah, and they pooped the bed, and they could not get it done back then. Now you enter the Big Ten in a different conference in the physicality, and you just think about the players that Oregon has, Ohio State has, and also Indiana has. Yeah, I get it. You have a lot of guys returning from a starting perspective if you're USC. But your players aren't matching up to those three teams that I just mentioned. And two of the teams that I just mentioned won a national championship the last 2 years. And I wouldn't put it past Oregon if they won it this season. So yeah. I just think for Southern California, when you look at those games that they play versus ranked opponents, man, you're going to have to win, and I would say, three of those matchups.
0: Three out of the four between Ohio State, Indiana, Washington, Oregon.
4: And I just don't see it happening.
0: And Penn State. They have to go 3-2 in that five game. The five preseason ranked teams.
4: Yes.
0: That are the five toughest on their schedule, including three back-to-back-to-back weeks when you got Oregon, Washington, and Penn State, and then Ohio State, Indiana back-to-back. USC's got to go at least 3-2.
4: But think about this.
0: At least 3-2.
4: Think about this. Like, if you're the committee, right? You have Ohio State, and you look at Ohio State's schedule, and you have a USC. Let's just say Ohio State has two losses.
0: Yeah.
4: Who do you think they're going to choose between the two teams when it comes to Ohio State and USC?
0: Oh, they're going to choose Ohio State.
4: My point exactly.
0: Because they've been in the playoff more recently than USC, who's never been in the playoff in college football. He is Harry Douglas and Freddie Coleman. It is the Afternoon Cool, known as Freddie and Harry, presented by Progressive Insurance and ESPN Radio, the ESPN app, and SiriusXM Channel 80. These are the things we're talking about in terms of college football. That starts tonight and really starts in earnest on Saturday. It ain't about litigation. It ain't about injunction. It ain't about LSU. It's what are we looking forward to that we should be talking about going into the college football season. For instance, one of our favorites, HD on the socials, Jad Lack says, hey guys, do not sleep on the Orangemen of Syracuse. Healthy Steve Angeli, quarterback last year, they were 4-1. Didn't win a single game after his injury. Fran Brown is a bright head coach. What do you think? Well, it all starts with Syracuse, their skill position people. And Omari Hatchers, I think, is going to be a star in the ACC at the wide receiver position. He is really, really good. Ahmad Miller, we know he's a 1,000-yard rusher, the running back position. If they play any kind of defense, HD, and Steve Angeli can stay healthy, I don't know if they're going to be a threat in the ACC, but they won't be a team that finishes the season 4-8 after starting the season 4-1.
4: Here are the big games for Syracuse this year from a football perspective. I think that game at Virginia is going to be a key one. They play the University of Louisville, they have SMU, and they also have Clemson. And, oh, by the way, the last game of the year, folks, they play a team that a lot of people pretty much are picking to win the national championship. That's the Notre Dame Fighting Irish. Ooh, I don't see it for Syracuse.
0: Yeah, if they keep Steve Angeli healthy, they could be an 8-win team. Maybe not. Well,
4: and he was definitely missed. As soon as he got injured last year, the floodgates started to open up against Syracuse when he went down with his injury. I can't remember what it was, if it was a knee or an Achilles.
0: Whatever it was, man. I remember watching that game, and I saw that. I said, he's done for the year. I forgot if it was a knee or an Achilles, but watching that game and seeing that, I said, yeah, he's done for the year. And Syracuse and their whole persona went with him when he got that.
4: And I don't want to leave out on November 14th. They also play NC State. Like we talked about yesterday, Dave Durden, the job he's been able to do, and CJ Finley at the quarterback position. So that is another game that's on the road in the ACC when you got to go to, you know, Raleigh, North Carolina.
0: No doubt. We've given you two. That means we're up to
1: number three.
0: HD, what's number three in your list of college football topics we should be talking about instead of all this eligibility litigation nonsense involving LSU and everybody else?
4: Yeah, let's go to the SEC. I'm talking about the Texas Longhorns. When you look at Steve Sarkisian as a head coach, this is a team that has made the college football playoffs multiple years, but disappointing, losing in the semifinals multiple times. But then you look at Arch Manning coming to 2025. A lot of people had high hopes. Those people were disappointed. But I didn't think it was fair to Arch Manning because this is a guy who previous to that was spot playing and didn't get a chance to learn on the fly as a starter. But that's exactly what he did last season. And he got better towards the end of the season. I love that game that he had versus Texas A&M and really, really showed that you can progress throughout a season. Steve Sarkisian, I think as a play caller, really helped him out as well too. He stopped trying to call everything so deep and so many shots downfield and start to, you know, get the football out of his hands quickly, give him that confidence. But coming into this year, man, you have players on top of players. You have a lot of transfers at the running back position. You have Cam Coleman coming over, who's going to probably be the second wide receiver taken in the 2027 NFL draft. You got Goosby on the offensive line. You have dudes on your roster. Can you get it done? Can you be better on the road than you were a season ago? But also in the big games, can you be consistent in those matchups? The most notable one is the one versus Ohio State that you're going to play at home early in the season.
0: Because that's a yardstick measuring contest involving the conferences. You got the best of the Big Ten and what many people believe could be the best of the SEC when it comes to Texas. The last time these two got together, a lot of hype, a lot of pomp and circumstance, and that Ohio State defense was tired of hearing about Arch Manning, what he was going to do to that defense, and they dragged him all around the big horseshoe when it comes to Columbus. But Kirk Herbstreit, ESPN college football analyst, has a lot of confidence that Sark and Texas and that offense can be special in 2026.
6: I think that until they prove that they can handle dealing with that big bullseye, it's fair to see and question that until they go out there and play these games. I don't know how much stock to put in whatever, you know, hook'em.com or whatever is saying about, you know, the offense isn't looking good. I got a lot of confidence in Sark. I got a lot of confidence in what this offense can do. I think Arch, Ty, we talked about this. I think what he went through last year with the almost unrealistic expectations and living through it, you know, not just going through it and just not having a great year. Those last 8 or 9 games, he played really good football. So I think dealing with all that, I think allows him to come in and now has experience at dealing with that kind of pressure.
0: And helping with that pressure would be the running game, which means Hollywood Smothers and Malik Brown have got to help him out in the running game. And they have a lot of problems with Derek Cooper, a freshman, but those two guys I first mentioned, Hollywood Smothers and Malik Brown, if they can provide that complement in the running game, because Arch Manning can make some plays with his legs as well, that's going to help out that Texas offense. You get one-on-one coverage, and Arch Manning showed as the year went along, man, he was a man coverage beater, being so accurate, throwing the ball down the field against one-on-one coverage.
4: Yeah, I really like Malik Brown. He's a guy that can also do it in a pass game as well. Freddie coming over from Southern California. So looking how Sark is going to be able to utilize him in the pass game and not just the run game as well. Yeah. And if he's going to put both of those running backs on the field at the same time and try to, you know, figure out where's the best mismatch that he can take advantage of as a play caller.
0: My final one involves Notre Dame. They could go undefeated with that schedule. How easy is it? He's going to go, let me at him. I want him. Easy. That's how easy it's going to be for Notre Dame. They're going to get after that schedule. Wisconsin, Rice, when you play food, you win that one. Michigan State with Pat Fitzgerald could be a tougher game than people imagine. At Purdue, they've been more Purdue than anything else. At North Carolina, we don't know what they're going to look like if things don't happen early for Chapel Bill and the North Carolina Tar Heels. Then you got Stanford. The BYU game be interesting.
4: Very interesting because I believe BYU is going to win the Big 12 this year. Bachmeyer coming back, L.J. Martin running back position coming back. Those two guys are very dynamic.
0: Yeah.
4: But for Bo Bachmeyer, what I want to see better this season, you know, when he went against Texas Tech twice last season, the pass game was pretty much non-existent.
0: Right.
4: Can you be better versus quality opponents throwing the football? Because we know you can rush it effectively.
0: No doubt. And that toughness as only a sophomore is going to help. Then they have Navy, then home versus Miami. That's a night game.
4: That's a big one. They want their get back.
0: Yeah, they certainly do after losing opening weekend last year. And C.J. Carr could be a Heisman Trophy candidate, maybe even more so with that kind of schedule. The toughest games they have at BYU, not easy. Home versus Miami, home versus SMU, then at Syracuse to end the season. Even with that kind of schedule, a lot of people are liking Notre Dame to be in the mix, not just for the playoffs, but maybe to win the national championship.
4: Well, a six-game stretch, you have number 14 BYU, you have number 7 Miami, and number 19 SMU. Don't sleep on SMU. Kevin Jennings and the job that he's been able to do while being at SMU has been outstanding. That Miami game. Let's not forget, folks, that was the game that kept, in my opinion, Notre Dame out of the college football playoffs a season ago. Because it came down to those two teams, and the head-to-head matchup went to Miami. That game was down there in Miami, and, you know, it caught me by storm. I remember I was at the Chris Brown concert, and I was watching that game on my phone. My wife was like, "You're not even paying attention to the concert." I said,
0: Why are you going to see Chris Brown when a big game like that is on?
4: Because I went on a date with my wife.
0: Okay, well, then leave your phone and record it and watch it later on.
4: No.
0: What kind of nonsense is this?
4: Football over concert.
0: Football over date night? Boy, oh, boy, you got a very understanding
4: football
0: wife.
4: Football over concert. She was paying attention to the concert. She wasn't too worried about me, but she did look at me one time and was like, honey, look at the move. I said, I'm football.
0: Wow.
4: Football.
0: What a sad man you are.
4: Football.
0: What a sad date night man you are.
4: She know who she married.
0: Yes, she did. Well, she found out more after that night. Let's put it that way. Big Tom of Virginia at 888-729-3776. Big Tom, what's a college football topic we should be talking about more instead of eligible players who wanted to play in the NFL and didn't make it and coming back to college?
8: What's up, fellas? First of all, AC, I hope you paused the phone when Kiss was on. That's all I got to say. But moving on here, I really think, you know, the last couple of years, Big Ten's kind of been dominating college football in terms of national championships and what they're bringing home. You guys have been talking a lot about the ACC. I do think this is a huge year for the ACC, getting one, two, don't want to say three teams in the college football playoff. I know that's a lot to bite off, but if the SEC doesn't take home a national champion this year, I think there's going to be a lot of eyes on that conversation moving forward.
4: So the favorite in the ACC right now is the Miami Hurricanes.
0: And Clemson.
4: And then, no, Clemson's not favorite. Clemson's fourth.
0: So it's Miami.
4: You have SMU after Miami, then you have Louisville, then Clemson's fourth.
0: You could always make a case for Virginia being over Clemson, honestly.
4: Yeah.
0: But Tony Elliott's done. He's got that program going on pretty good down in Charlottesville.
4: But I think they're, you know, trying to pay a little homage to Dabo.
0: Make Dabo feel better.
4: You know what we've done?
0: Yeah.
4: Over the duration of time that I've been head coach here at Clemson University.
0: Trying to make him feel good like Halle Berry in the movie. Did I put that out there?
4: You telling me 10 wins is bad?
0: He is Harry Douglas. Hit him on his socials at HDouglas83. I'm Freddie Coleman. You can do the same at Coleman ESPN. It is the afternoon cool known as Freddie and Harry. Keep weighing in. 888-SAY-ESPN, 888-729-3776. What's a college football topic we should be talking about instead of guys trying to figure out the eligibility, trying to play in the NFL, didn't make it, trying to come back to college football, 888-729-3776. And should the Patriots really be the team to beat in the AFC despite those naysayers? 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
21: Hey, it's Golic coming up Friday. 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
20: So we know historically for some voluntary team activities, workouts, etc., Lamar hasn't been there. Declan Doyle comes in as the new OC and he says, we need everybody at everything. And guess who shows up? Lamar with a smile on. And he's been sounding great. He looks invigorated. It seems like from the videos we're seeing of Jesse Minter bonding with the team, people have bought in. And in practice, all his teammates are talking about how good Lamar looks, especially when he's been running. We've been talking about his decrease in rushing attempts last season because he was injured. He looks good when he's running. I mean, Kyle Hamilton is saying that he looks like he got faster. So I just really appreciate, he's like, I'm going to give everyone no excuses as to why I can't get this done. I'm going to be there. I'm going to buy in and I'm doing whatever it takes, even if it's something little that I think might not be a contributing factor, so that we put our best foot forward from the jump.
27: Less than 4 in 10 kids aged 6 through 12 are playing sports regularly. 4 in 10 kids, let it sink in. 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
1: I'm Christine Lisi. Packers running back Josh Jacobs charged with misdemeanor battery and misdemeanor criminal damage to property 3 months after he was arrested following a domestic violence incident at his home near Green Bay. He's subject to suspension by the NFL, which is conducting its own investigation. The latest of a series of offseason extensions in Seattle goes to Leonard Williams. The all-pro defensive tackle agreed to a 3-year, $90 million extension, $56 million guaranteed. He's the fifth key contributor extended by the Seahawks, a group that also includes corner Devin Witherspoon and defensive tackle Derek Hall. Solid work done by the defending Super Bowl champs, says ESPN's Jason McCourty.
2: The beautiful thing about all of it, you look at those three players on the defensive side of the ball, they all feed off of each other. A guy like Derek Hall can get pressure on the quarterback when Leonard Williams is coming up the middle, supplying that inside presence on the quarterback, and now Witherspoon can win in the secondary because of those guys.
1: The ACC joined the other Power Four conferences, passed a resolution banning professionals from returning to college in football and men's and women's basketball.
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5: Suntan line and red lipstick. I worked so hard for that first kiss, and a heart don't forget something like that.
6: He's Harry Douglas. I'm Freddie Coleman. It's the Afternoon Cool, known as Freddie and Harry. Thank you very much on Sirius XM Channel 80, as well as TuneIn. Don't forget to tell that smart speaker to play ESPN Radio. Or we're going to get to the Patriots, and should they be more of the chasee instead of the chaser when it comes to the AFC and teams contending for a Super Bowl? We're going to do that in a couple of seconds. But plenty of you want to weigh in on the Freddie and Harry calling line at 888-729-3776 regarding college football topics. College football's already got started. We got a little Youngstown State and Mercyhurst on one side. We got Ohio, Dominican, and Morehead State on the other side, kicking off football action tonight leading into the weekend. What's a college football topic we should be talking about? Not about players trying to be eligible once again after trying to apply their trade in the NFL. Robert from the same city known as HD, that is the ATL. Robert, what's that topic we should be talking about in college football?
7: Oh, yeah, no, definitely. You need to be talking about my Michigan Wolverines. We got Underwood, who's got another year in the system. A lot of our recruits coming out of high school, I think we had the top running back. He stayed. Got a coach, loved the culture. Ann Arbor's accepted him. I love where we're at, so we can smack Oregon and Ohio State in the mouth. And on top of that, the state of Ohio, there's nothing good that's ever come out of that state except wow. Cedar Point. That's the Browns and Ohio State.
6: Wow.
7: And that's a fact.
6: Wow, Robert in the ATL with that transcontinental Midwest barb at people from Ohio. I'll give you a player. I mean, everybody talking about Bryce Underwood, J.J. Buchanan, their wide receivers, all the makings to be a star. Great size, great ability, and now with an offense that's going to be more wide receiver, take advantage of mismatches centric with Kyle Whittingham taking over. Keeping on J.J. Buchanan as a slot wide receiver, who could have a big year for Michigan with Bryce Underwood?
8: So I also like Andrew Marsh. So we are not accustomed to talking about wide receiver play when you think about the Michigan Wolverines because of the physicality and running the football, but they do have a really nice receiving core. It's all about Bryce Underwood and the step that he needs to take in his second year playing collegiate football. This is a five-star recruit that was supposed to go to LSU, but because of NIL money and what Michigan was willing to pay him, he decided to go to the University of Michigan.
6: Yeah.
8: And with Kyle Whittingham, what he's always going to have, the line of scrimmage is going to be right. Offensive line, defensive line, his teams are going to be tough mentally and physically. So looking forward to watching Michigan play this season. Week two is their biggest game right now.
6: No doubt.
8: In my opinion, against Oklahoma. You know, they went down there to Oklahoma last year. We had College Game Day and they didn't get it done. They're looking to get some payback, but they play Iowa, who's ranked. They play Penn State, who's ranked. They play Indiana, who's ranked. They play Oregon, who's ranked. And they play Ohio State, who's ranked. So not the easiest of schedules when you look at the Michigan Wolverines.
6: Q from California, what's a college football topic we should be talking more about instead of players trying to get eligible this season?
9: Hey, what's going on, Jeff? First thing I want to say, man, I'm out here in Southern California, bro, and it's been so hot out here, man. It's been hotter than two rats and a wool sock getting it on in the middle of July. But anyway, let me tell you what we should be talking about. Y'all need to give my HBCU some love. Let's give them Southern Jaguars some love, and our first-time head coach, Marshall Faulk, he about to bring them defenders of gold and blue back. We had to give it to Gremlin in the Classic last year. We're going to give it to him again in the Classic. But that's what we need to be talking about. What kind of coach is Marshall Faulk going to be at Southern University? Thank you for your time, Jess. Another show.
6: Put it this way. Thank you for the kind words. He's going to be a hard-nosed coach because Marshall Faulk does not know any other way, especially the circumstances he grew up in New Orleans, getting out of that, going to San Diego State, and then becoming a Pro Football Hall of Famer with two different teams, what he was able to do in the NFL. You will not have to worry about the culture with the Jaguars of Southern because Marshall Faulk, and he knows how to find players, HD, he ain't playing that down in the bayou at Southern University.
8: I have nothing to add. I agree.
6: He's Harry Douglas and Freddie Coleman. It is the Afternoon Cool, known as Freddie and Harry on ESPN Radio and the ESPN app presented by Progressive Insurance. 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
12: This is Mike Reese covering the Patriots. Will cornerback Christian Gonzalez sign a contract extension? The question hovers over the team, and Gonzalez expressed frustration on Tuesday. The matchup between Gonzalez and receiver A.J. Brown was a highlight of training camp. Meanwhile, quarterback Drake May and the starters haven't played in the preseason. Coach Mike Vrabel said it's because the Patriots aren't a deep team, and they need to keep their best players available.
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6: They made the Super Bowl last year, but it seems there's like a yeah, but involving the Patriots thinking with the easy schedule, not an easy run, but they got to the Super Bowl. Many people believe, HD, they're going to get their comeuppance. So what is a reason for optimism for the boys in New England?
8: Well, the quarterback Drake May and how well he played a season ago. He was runner-up of the MVP, Matthew Stafford, for a reason. Now, I know it didn't show much in the playoffs, but I'm not going to erase 17 games of him being a bona fide quarterback in the league and finishing second in MVP voting. And I'll also add the offensive upgrades. Mm-hmm. When you look at, you know, A.J. Brown now coming over from a wide receiver perspective, and then Romeo Doubs being added to that group as well, those are two bona fide players that can really help this football team with a really good quarterback. And then offensive line-wise, going to get Elijah Vera Tucker to protect your franchise quarterback. And then drafting with your first-round pick, Caleb Lemieux out of Utah, I like what they've done this offseason.
6: Yeah, what he said, let's move on.
11: The New England Patriots.
6: What's the reason for concern?
8: The schedule's going to be a little bit tougher. Mm-hmm. I don't really have too many concerns about New England, but okay. The schedule's going to be different than it was a season ago. Mm-hmm. The reason why I'm bringing that up, they're first four games versus opponents who made the playoffs a season ago, and three of those games are going to be on the road, starting with the Seattle Seahawks. Week two, they play the Steelers at home, and then they go on the road to Jacksonville, and they go on the road to the Buffalo Bills. So, you know, can you come out of this 2-2 or 3-1 or possibly 4-0? If they start 1-3, ooh, I don't know.
6: Okay. My biggest reason for concern is something they didn't have to worry about last year. Distractions. In the offseason, Mike Vrabel, whatever that was, and even now getting close to the regular season, Christian Gonzalez, one of the best cornerbacks in the National Football League, not really happy with how the contract talks have not progressed involving the Patriots. They were distraction-free last year, and it paid off. A couple of distractions this year are going to test the mettle of the Patriots more than they could ever imagine, trying to be the chasee and not the chaser.
11: The New England Patriots.
6: What's the most important now quarterback for the Patriots?
8: The guy you just mentioned, Christian Gonzalez, because he allows you as a defensive coordinator to be very, very flexible. You look at the history of the New England Patriots, they've always had that one guy that can shut down one side of the football field. He can play man coverage, he can play zone coverage, he's not shy of tackling ball carriers as well. We've seen him in the Super Bowl have, I think, two or three pass breakups or pass deflections. Christian Gonzalez, if I'm the New England Patriots in their front office, I'm trying to get this deal done very, very fast. And you have a lot of guys to go off of and what they're making to make this easy. I don't know what the holdup is right now at the moment.
6: The most important non-quarterback for the Patriots is the guy protecting the quarterback. That is Will Campbell, the left tackle. It didn't look good in the playoffs. And many people wonder, maybe you got to move him inside and not keep him outside. The Patriots are promising he's going to be better. Will Campbell is promising he's going to be better.
8: We'll see.
6: Because there's still doubts about can he be a quality left tackle, and maybe he's at the wrong position on the offensive line for the Patriots.
11: The New England Patriots.
6: This season will be a success, if what, for the Patriots?
8: If they can protect Drake May better. Although they had a lot of success last year, Drake May was sacked fourth most of quarterbacks in the league. Right behind Justin Herbert of the Los Angeles Chargers. And we all seen him get sacked 21 times in four games throughout the duration of the playoffs. So you got to protect your franchise quarterback a lot better than you did a season ago.
6: This season will be a success if the running game keeps improving, like we saw with Ramondre Stevenson and Travion Henderson. Especially when Ramondre Stevenson got over his fumble-itis from early in the season. Both these guys can run between the tackles, and Travion Henderson is a home run hitter at any given time. You get a little bit of more of that from the running game, then your quarterback is not dropping back and passing as much. That could be a big, big problem that may be solved by the Patriots by running the football just a little bit better. It is the Afternoon Cool, known as Freddie and Harry. He is Harry Douglas. I'm Freddie Coleman. Hit us on the socials at HDouglas83 and at Coleman ESPN. Don't forget the number and the Freddie and Harry calling line at 888-SAY-ESPN, 888-729-3776. We stay in the AFC, which is the home of the Patriots, and we'll give you the biggest if in each division of the AFC. 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
13: 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We'll get you ready for college football kicking off this weekend. 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

0: He's Harry Douglas and Freddie Coleman. Together, we are the Afternoon Cool, known as Freddie and Harry. Thank you very much on SiriusXM Channel 80, as well as TuneIn. Don't forget to tell that smart speaker to play ESPN Radio. Keep weighing in. What college football topics should we be talking about more? Not about players trying to be eligible, but stuff on the field. Weigh in at 888-SAY-ESPN, 888-729-3776. But even though it's only two letters, it's a big word when it comes to the word if. We're going to go through each and every division AFC and give you the biggest if in that division. So let's start with a team that, let's start a division that used to be the home of the champs.
1: The AFC West.
0: Oh, you got the Chiefs, you got the Raiders, you got the Chargers, and you got the Broncos. HD, what's the biggest if in that division?
2: Man, if this offensive line for the Los Angeles Chargers can remain healthy, and I know they already have some things going on right now with center Talibiotis, but if they can remain healthy, those two tackles, Joe Alt and also Slater, you look at Amarion Hampton in the backfield. If they stay healthy and that run game is on top of things with new offensive coordinator Mike McDaniel, look out for the Los Angeles Chargers, in my opinion.
0: I think the biggest if in that division is if the Denver Broncos can be as good as I think they're going to be if Bo Nix is healthy. Because the defense is going to play well. They added Jalen Waddle, the wide receiver position. Sean Payton has relinquished play calling duties to Davis Webb. But Bo Nix in his first action last week looked pretty good for those Denver Broncos, except against zone defenses. But I'm sure Sean Payton is going to try to fix that. But we've seen him exponentially make growth in his first two seasons. If he grows a little bit more again, this Broncos team could be not just a Super Bowl contender, but maybe a Super Bowl champion.
3: What if I told you
1: the AFC North?
0: What's the biggest if in that division?
2: I'm sorry.
0: I couldn't resist. Okay.
2: If this Steelers defense is playing like we are accustomed to seeing a Steelers defense play, and Aaron Rodgers reverts back to MVP Aaron Rodgers, if that happens, they can throw a monkey wrench in the AFC North and also the AFC as a conference.
0: Okay. I like that. The biggest if in this division is what kind of manifest destiny can the Joe Burrow Bengals find? Because he's put the urgency tag out there involving not just himself, but this team. Oh, we got a defense now. I got Jamar Chase. I got T. Higgins. The running game should be better. I know I'm going to be all about it, but who's going to be with it with me?
2: You got to convince yourself sometimes, Freddie.
0: Sometimes you got to speak it into existence and hope the existence is going to be there.
2: I know that's right.
0: But Joe Burrow used that word manifest and another word urgency. Well, that urgency has been there. It better be there early, especially to avoid a slow start. They get up to another slow start, and people say it only manifests for the Cincinnati Bengals is that they're going to get their coach fired.
3: What if I told you?
1: The AFC North.
3: The AFC South.
0: AFC South was the biggest question. What's the biggest if in that division?
1: AFC South.
0: It is the South, by the way.
2: If C.J. Stroud can go back to playing the way he did in his rookie season, the Houston Texans will be in the Super Bowl. That's the best defense that in the National Football League right now.
0: Okay.
2: And we all seen C.J. Stroud have turnover after turnover after turnover after turnover in the two playoff games. One they won versus the Pittsburgh Steelers.
0: Okay.
2: The other one they lost versus the New England Patriots. Now, I'm picking the Baltimore Ravens.
0: Right.
2: But this is an if segment. If C.J. Stroud is back playing the way he played in his rookie year, it's going to be trouble in the AFC.
0: I don't want to go against that if, but I'm going to have something different because that is the biggest if in this division. I think the second biggest if in this division is what kind of Daniel Jones are we going to see with the Indianapolis Colts? Because when he was right last year, they were
2: 8-2.
0: And they had an offense that was hell on wheels for 60 minutes. The punter had plenty of games where he was going, he was sleeping on the bench. They didn't need
2: him.
0: Can
2: I earn my paycheck?
0: Exactly. No, he earned this paycheck. He said, I did all the work during the week. I don't care about the game. But once Daniel Jones had that Achilles injury, everything went south with him. That's a big if. Can he do it again?
3: What if I told you?
1: The AFC East.
0: What's the biggest if in that division?
2: If the defense in Buffalo, now under Jim Leonard, can play way better than they've played the last 2 years, Josh Allen might make a Super Bowl himself.
0: Oh, look at you putting it down, laying down a gauntlet on Josh Allen. To me, the biggest if in that division is what kind of offensive fireworks can we expect from A.J. Brown and Drake May being together? A.J. Brown's about to play the quarterback that is as accurate he's ever played with in the National Football League. And that accuracy ramps up with A.J. Brown. He could be a 110-catch guy. He could be a lethal wide receiver for that Patriots offense. If that connection is electric, it could be very tough for opposing defenses against the New England Patriots. He is Harry Douglas and Freddie Coleman. It's the Afternoon Cool, known as Freddie and Harry. Like I said, keep weighing in on the Coswell topics we should be talking about at 888-729-3776. And the word caution involving the Chiefs, Patrick Mahomes, and his recovery. This is Freddie and Harry.
4: 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However, some of these flooded vehicles will end up back on car lots or for sale online, with no indication they were submerged in floodwaters. 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
1: I'm Christine Lisi. Packers running back Josh Jacobs charged with misdemeanor battery and misdemeanor criminal damage to property 3 months after he was arrested following a domestic violence incident at his home near Green Bay. He's subject to suspension by the NFL, which is conducting its own investigation. The defending Super Bowl champion Seahawks signing one of their best defensive players to a massive extension agreed with All-Pro defensive tackle Leonard Williams on a 3-year, $90 million extension. He's now one of the highest paid defensive tackles in NFL history. Pat McAfee show host, Pat McAfee.
2: So him being a 32-year-old getting $30 million a year in an extension, I think tells you what the Seattle Seahawks want to do. I think it tells you exactly how they feel about him. But I think it's a massive compliment to not only the way he plays, but the way he is as a Seattle Seahawk and what they want their team to be going forward culture-wise.
1: The Colts activated receiver Alec Pierce off the PUP list. He was a limited participant today at practice. Pierce coming off ankle surgery hopes to rejoin full team portions next week. The Packers, searching for a tight end death behind starter Tucker Kraft, signed veteran Jonnu Smith. Baseball, Cardinals beat the Orioles 7-5, so Baltimore is now three back of Cleveland for the final AL wildcard spot. Major League Baseball has proposed a three-week free agent signing window in December as part of a plan to generate an off-season transaction frenzy similar to those in the NFL and NBA. NHL, Jets goaltender Connor Hellebuyck, a three-time Vezina Trophy winner, a Hart Trophy winner as league MVP, and a gold medal winner in Milan, publicly confirming that he has asked for a trade. He has spent his entire 10-plus NHL career in Winnipeg.
3: Hey, it's Michelle Smallman, and coming up Friday, we'll react to week three of the NFL preseason, plus look ahead to the first weekend of college football action. It's on Sportsmanlike, 6 a.m. Eastern, right here on ESPN Radio, ESPN2, and ESPNU.

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0: This is Freddie and Harry.
1: IZ in California. A friend of mine believes that our selection committee list yesterday of what do we most associate going back to school was too male-centric. Miss IZ, what do you have?
2: Hi, guys. I just want to let you guys know that I listen every day. I drive to go see my patients from one place to the other. So I listen to you guys. So I heard everything that I was laughing. And to be honest, I wasn't expecting anything less from you guys, especially if Harry's there, it's going to be like that. For me, I went to high school in Nigeria, and I went to a girls' school. So for me, I was just looking forward to everybody's, you know, we're wearing new shoes, we're coming with a new hairdo. So I just want to let you guys know that I enjoy listening to you guys every day. And I didn't know anything about football. I love soccer, but you guys made me know a lot about football. And my friends come into the car and they said, oh, IZ, really? We have to listen to ESPN? Yeah. You guys have a great day.
0: This is Freddie and Harry.

0: He is Harry Douglas. I'm Freddie Coleman. When you put us together, you have the best show on your radio. The Afternoon Cool, known as Freddie and Harry, and we are here. Presented by Progressive Insurance. Always appreciate you joining us on the ESPN app, SiriusXM Channel 80, as well as TuneIn. Don't forget to tell that smart speaker to play ESPN Radio. We're going to use the words cautious recovery when it comes to Patrick Mahomes trying to get ready for week one, that Monday night game of the NFL season against the Denver Broncos. We'll do that in a couple of seconds. A lot of people still weighing in at 888-SAY-ESPN, 888-729-3776. We're going to leave litigious State University alone, meaning LSU and all that back and forth trying to get players eligible who tried out for the NFL, didn't make it. We're going to let Lane be Lane a different day when they got to get ready for Clemson. But what's a college football topic on the field we should be talking about? Instead of that, one of our new favorites is Richie Rich in North Kakalaki. Rich, what you got?
1: Look, man, like you hurt me a little bit with the hot seat with Mike Norvell, but it's super, super fair. But when Shannon said 11th in the ACC, I'm a Seminole. I'm like, what has happened? And Harry, by the way, I used to watch your brother play basketball. I was there 05 to 07. It was great. So, look, I just feel like we're not recruiting well anymore. Like, there's not the allure of Florida State football with obviously the SEC being what it is and the Big Ten just being a behemoth right now. And it really worries me. I was at the national championship the last time they were there in 2013, and it was magical. And I feel like we've been so far from that, and I'm just not sure how we're going to course correct. And Mike Norvell, as good a coach as he is not getting it done.
2: All right, so Rich, stay with us for about another minute and a half. I think part of that has to do with the not having so much success and those guys going to Miami now, the job that Mario Cristobal is doing down there, some of those guys are still going to Florida and they're leaving the state of Florida as well.
0: Yep.
2: A lot of those guys Florida State used to get. The second thing I want to talk to you about, you was down there in that Tallahassee, huh? So you know about AJs, you know about Baja, you know about Chubbies. Am I right or wrong?
1: Chubbies, man. Oh, man, when we used to go to Chubby's, we'd be dancing on the way in, and the security guard would have put his flashlight on our feet, you know, and I was like, this is ridiculous. But let me tell you this. Did you know this about FSU basketball? Freddie, I know you don't know about this. They had a dancer called the Golden Girls.
2: Yes,
1: the Golden Girls were like 20-something years old, but they were like, you know, the older kind of cheerleaders. And then there was the regular cheerleaders. I'm like, what world am I living in where you're in the 20s and you're the Golden Girls cheerleading squad? It was pretty freaking hilarious. Thank you guys for everything that you do. You guys keep it real and keep going.
2: Yeah, Rich, I knew all about the Golden Girls, and we're not talking about the show.
0: Yeah, not for nothing. And I remember seeing those Golden Girls on national television anytime Florida State played on TV, whether it's basketball, football. Those girls didn't go to school. They won scholarship to be Golden Girls. They didn't attend one class.
2: Freddie.
0: And I'm all for it, by the way.
2: I believe Tallahassee, Florida is the best party city at the collegiate level. Yeah. I used to drive 10 hours.
0: Really?
2: To go have fun and see my brother for a day and a half and drive 10 hours back. That's how elusive it was down there in Tallahassee.
3: A question for both of you guys, since we were talking about the ACC, and obviously we talked about Florida State earlier. Which ACC power do you anticipate or you think has a chance to get back, not to compete with Miami right now or SMU or even LSU, but a chance to get back to competing in the ACC? Is it a Clemson? Is it a Florida State? Or is it a Virginia Tech?
0: Well, I'll tell you what they need. They need Clemson to do that.
2: Yes.
0: They need if you're going to be an ACC conference, there are three schools that you need near the top. Clemson, Miami, and Florida State. Two of those teams are going to compete in the ACC in the top four, top five. One was picked 11th. And if you're Florida State, you cannot allow people to raid your state. If they're the top 50 players in Florida and Florida State's not getting five of them, that's a problem.
2: It's a major problem.
0: It's a major problem because I'll never forget when Howard Snellenberger first got things started in Miami. He always talked about we want to annex the state of Miami, which meant Florida. But it specifically meant all those kids in Miami that were going to Florida State, were going for Florida. He said, "Nah, we're putting a stop to that nonsense. We're going to annex the state of Miami." When does Florida State start annexing the state of Florida?
2: But you know what's ironic, though, about everything that you just mentioned, though, Freddie? When I look at Florida State and I look at the University of Florida, University of Florida, they're still getting the five-star and four-star guys.
0: Right. They just have the wrong coaches.
2: But Florida State.
0: They're not.
2: They're not.
0: Guys. No, they're not. And believe me.
2: And it's not like Florida has been winning.
0: True.
2: They haven't been winning either.
0: Yeah. But Florida's going to start winning because John Summerall is there. And a lot of guys at Tulane, he was getting from the state of Florida, along Louisiana and Texas. You don't think he's going to mind those guys for, higher up the food chain when it comes to 4- and 5-star guys? Now that he's at Florida, believe me, the swamp may be back a lot sooner than you think. Because I think John Summerall's going to get it done. Meanwhile, Mike Norvell, he's on that hot seat. That's not getting any cooler. And, man, you better not go 5-7. Hell, you better not go 7-5. You better be an 8- or 9-win team to at least give people hope to believe that you can still be the guy at Florida State when it comes to Mike Norvell, who's a good dude. But he may not be good enough to be the kind of coach that Florida State needs to be back to being Florida State.
4: Quickly, guys, I have a quick question myself. I know Shannon asked one. I get one as well.
0: Absolutely. Equal time.
4: Off of Richie Rich's call here, do you think, or my question is, for the professional cheerleaders, can they go back to Florida State and be the Golden Girls? Or once you're a professional cheerleader, like a cowgirl or one of the Niners,
0: good question.
4: You can't go back and be a Golden Girl. Just asking.
0: Asking for a friend?
2: As a former collegiate athlete, I don't think any of the, you know, the people on campus would mind.
0: Put it this way. I don't think those Golden Girls ever ran out of eligibility.
2: That's actually a great thing.
0: Plenty of those, they may not be students, but they have not run out of eligibility. A lot of the talent down at Florida State. This PSA brought to you by the afternoon cool known as Freddie and Harry.
2: Talent
0: He's
2: is
0: Harry
2: an understatement.
0: And talent is always in a long
2: because
0: supply.
2: Because in the city, man, in Tallahassee, you have Florida State, you have TCC, Tallahassee Community College, and also FAMU.
0: FAMU, yes. Yes, what A&M University. You going to be okay?
2: You just might be the this thing off in the club, off in
0: you need
2: the
0: a moment?
2: Club.
0: You need a moment to yourself?
2: I had a moment. I didn't need it. I had a moment.
0: You certainly did. Patrick Mahomes is trying to find those moments once again for Kansas City being the Chiefs quarterback, especially when it comes to being ready for week one of the NFL season, a big Monday night matchup against the Denver Broncos.
5: It's 9 months. I mean, it's the amount of time they said from the very beginning that if I did everything the right way, I would be ready to play week one. And it's just been about being a plan. I'm someone that, you put something out in front of me, I want to go out and get it. I want to go out and maximize every single opportunity, every rep in the weight room, every hour that I can spend in the building to get my body right. And so this has always been the plan, is get be ready for training camp, get all the reps in training camp, prepare your body that way so that when you get to week one, you're ready to play the game and you've had the right amount of time off. And so from the day that I got the surgery as quick as I did to hopefully the first game of the year, the plan will go accordingly, and I'll be able to go out there and be myself.
0: I'm cautiously optimistic that he's going to be there week one, that Monday night game against the Denver Broncos, because all indications are leading us there. I'm not saying that he's pushing it too much, because he is pushing it too much, but Kansas City is not going to allow him to go beyond that realm, go past that line, and put that kind of risk on not just a franchise player for Kansas City, but a franchise player for the NFL when it comes to Patrick Mahomes.
2: Yeah, everybody top to bottom understands that in that organization, from the Hunt family to Brett Veach to Andy Reid to everyone that can make decisions, the trainers as well. And Patrick Mahomes, he understands, listen, getting those reps are valuable, but being available for week one is probably more valuable. You're going against the Denver Broncos on national TV, the team who dethroned you from winning the AFC West for the first time in a very, very long time. So I just love the approach, though. From the moment he tore his ACL to the moment he got surgery, the plan that was carved out and the way he attacked things every single day, every single second. Basically, it was a man on a mission. And from what we've seen so far, he is in line to start week one versus the Denver Broncos. Now, Freddie, I know you have multiple guys out here dealing with injuries and trying to come back, because a lot of people may look at who are a Falcons fan, may look at Michael Penix Jr. and say, man, well, why is Patrick Mahomes fat? Don't compare people's bodies to one another. Everybody's body is different. Everybody comes back from injury different. And their process on this side might not be the process on the other side. So I just wanted to throw that out there.
0: It's amazing that the first two games Kansas City are going to play against the teams they're going to play against at home, all three of those quarterbacks coming off injuries, significant ones. Mahomes with his knee injury for Kansas City. Bo Nix with the ankle injury that he suffered in the playoff game versus Buffalo that knocked him out of the AFC Championship game. And then week two, home versus the Indianapolis Colts, and Daniel Jones rebounding from a torn Achilles. To your point about recovery and bodies are going to be different, those recoveries are going to be very interesting when those guys are back on the football field. Because Denver, it seems like Bo Nix, he's going to be there week one. Daniel Jones, he's on track to be there week one for the Indianapolis Colts before they play the Kansas City Chiefs in week two of that season. They think he's going to be on track to open up against the Baltimore Ravens. So you got all these quarterbacks in the first couple of weeks involving Baltimore, Kansas City, the Colts, as well as Denver, where it's a cross-pollination of quarterbacks trying to rebound from injuries that either knocked them out or, in the case of Lamar Jackson, HD, reduce how effective a quarterback he could be, especially when a lot of games they had in the bag, they wound up losing those games before he really got injured for the Baltimore Ravens.
2: And then when you look at their next two games that are on the road, it's versus two quarterbacks who are just now joining the teams that they're going to play.
0: Yeah, Malik Willis in Miami and then Kirk Cousins with the Las Vegas Raiders, yeah.
2: You know, I would never count out Patrick Mahomes, but I think one of the things that must be at the forefront of, you know, their offensive system now is running the football. There's a reason why you went out and got the Super Bowl MVP, Kenneth Walker III.
0: Yep.
2: And that's to make sure that you're balanced offensively and to also take a lot of pressure off of the standard in the league. I still believe Patrick Mahomes. Take some pressure off of him.
0: Mm-hmm.
2: Run the football effectively. That's another reason why you go back and bring back Eric Bieniemy. What I love about Eric Bieniemy, you always need one of those coaches that's, no matter the circumstances, he's going to tell you what you need to hear and not what you want to hear.
0: Absolutely.
2: Now, I love Andy Reid, but we know Andy Reid is not the mindset that Eric Bieniemy is. Eric Bieniemy doesn't mind getting down and dirty and telling you what you need to hear. And if you want to knuckle up, boy, EB doesn't mind knuckling up with you. That's what they need.
0: Eric Bieniemy will knuckle your buck.
2: Sure will.
0: He may be small.
2: He may be short.
0: But he'll lay it on you one way or the other, whether you like it or not. He is Harry Douglas and Freddie Coleman. It's the Afternoon Cool, known as Freddie and Harry. Thanks for being a part of it and allowing it to be a part of you. Now, 30 minutes ago, give or take a lie or two, we gave you the biggest if in each division of the AFC.
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0: the biggest if in the NFC division is with who and what? 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
1: He's Harry Douglas. I'm Freddie Coleman. It is the Afternoon Cool, known as Freddie and Harry, on SiriusXM Channel 80, as well as TuneIn. Don't forget to tell that smart speaker to play ESPN Radio. We're going to go to the biggest if in each division of the NFC. We're going to do that in a couple of seconds, but first things first, people still weighing in at 888-729-3776 on the college football topic or topics we should be talking more about instead of all those players trying to remain eligible, go back to college and play for LSU. Rajiv in Sacramento, Sactown. Rajiv, what is the college football topic we should be talking more about?
2: Good afternoon, gentlemen. Freddie, you know I got mad love for you, HD. My love for you has been growing the last 3 years because you're doing a great job with Freddie.
1: Love it.
2: I just want to also just real quick chime in on the back to school. Like, I love that we're giving the love to the new talent, but let's not forget the talent that's been in the system. Like, I know I came back from summer and I was like, what's Alicia going to be looking like this year? Or that teacher you got a crush on. You know, Miss V hasn't seen me in this fit and sneak, so let me see what she's got to say about this. to the college topic, the Cal Golden Bears, I mean, they get overlooked a lot. I mean, they obviously, it makes total sense that they're in the Atlantic Coast Conference. But... you know, they get overlooked a lot. They're on ESPN a lot, which I appreciate as a fan. But, and I'm not delirious to think that they are going to be potentially top 25 material this year. But with JKS and how things are looking in the future, what do you guys think is like the potential of them potentially making the playoffs in the next few years?
3: So stay right there. Do not hang up the phone. I love your quarterback. I watched him play against the University of Louisville last year. He carved us up. Sagapatili is his last name. What did you love about, you know, school starting again? I just want to make sure I heard it correctly.
2: Oh, I mean, I love that you guys are giving love to the new talent, but you got to remember the talent that's been in the system for a while because, I mean, every year I came back, I knew Alicia was going to look even better. I just knew. And then Miss V, you got to walk by her classroom just to see if she might say something about your new kicks. You don't know.
4: They didn't go nowhere.
1: Rajiv, bringing his new flavor to the old school.
4: Brought the teachers into
3: Look,
4: it, too.
1: Exactly.
3: We all had that one or two teachers that we had a crush on growing up.
1: For me, it was Mrs. Cumberbatch at Calvary St. Cyprian School in Brooklyn. First crush I ever had was her. Every time I think about it, she just makes me smile.
3: I had three of them.
1: Yeah, she was my first. My last... but not my everything.
3: So one of mine in elementary school was one of the guys I played baseball with, sister, Miss Delks.
1: Well, really?
3: At the time, she was Miss Maddox.
1: Okay.
3: Because his last name was Maddox. And then she got married. She became Miss Delks. But I always was on my best behavior.
1: I bet you were.
3: In Mrs. Maddox / Delks' class.
1: One of the few times of your life in school, you're on your best behavior.
3: On my best behavior. Miss Delks thought I was just the greatest little boy.
1: Yeah. So we're going to go from that if when it comes to Harry Douglas and his past to the current involving the biggest if in each division of the NFC. So let's do it and start at the home of the champs.
0: The NFC West.
1: You got Seattle, you got LA, you got the Cardinals, you got the 49ers. What is the biggest if in that division?
3: Hello, what if the San Francisco 49ers and their key components from a player standpoint remain healthy? We know they made the playoffs last year, but the key contributors were out for the rest of the year. We knew they weren't going to be contenders, even though they made the playoffs. But what if Nick Bosa remains healthy? What if Fred Warner is healthy? What if Mykal Williams is healthy? What if Trent Williams remains healthy? Whew. That NFC West is going to be something else.
1: Yeah, my biggest if is, what if the Los Angeles Rams don't turn out to be as good as we think they're going to be? Because right now, they're the odds on favor, not just to get out of the NFC, but also to win the whole shebangabang. The two best teams right now in football going into the season, my opinion, playing that division, the Rams and the Seattle Seahawks. But what if the Rams are not as good as the expectations have them to turn out to be? That'll be very interesting in Atlanta SoFi.
5: What if I told you
0: the NFC South
1: was the biggest question in that division?
3: What if Baker Mayfield leads the Tampa Bay Buccaneers to an NFC championship game? That's going to cost the Bucs a lot of money. I mean, a lot of money, Freddie Coleman.
1: What if Michael Penix Jr. is not ready sooner than later for the Atlanta Falcons? That means they have to run Tua Tagovailoa out there a little bit longer than they want to. Because Kevin Stefanski, the coach, basically was pleading, Michael Penix Jr., please get healthy sooner than later. We can't have this guy out there being our quarterback and not pushing the ball down the field and Drake London throwing his hands up like he's giving applause to an opera singer. You can't be having one of your best players on the team doing that. That's the biggest if. If Michael Penix Jr. is not back there sooner than later, then what if for the Atlanta Falcons?
5: What if I told you?
0: The NFC North.
1: The biggest if in Atlanta, that division is what, HD?
3: Well, if Kyler Murray is great, then the Minnesota Vikings are going to win the NFC North. And it wouldn't surprise me if they won a playoff game as well, too.
1: The biggest if in that division is who's going to be the best quarterback? Kyler Murray with a brand new offense. We could see a recreation of the guy we saw at times the Arizona Cardinals. I think Jared Goff is the best quarterback in that division going into the season, but he's not far ahead of Caleb Williams, the Chicago Bears. People expect him to be better. And Jordan Love, the Green Bay Packers. You can make a case he could be the best quarterback in that division. Whoever's the best quarterback in that division will go a long way and determine who's going to win the NFC North.
5: What if I told you?
0: The NFC East.
1: What's the biggest if in that division?
3: What if the Philadelphia Eagles offense is boo, boo, boo?
1: Boom,
3: yeah.
1: Boom.
3: You talk about Philadelphia Eagle fans causing a ruckus. Ugh, That's not going to be good. And we're going to talk about it every single day.
1: As we should and as we will. The biggest if in that division to me is, what if the Cowboys defense is that good? What if that defense is just like the players they have and they become a top 15 defense?
3: Super Bowl contenders?
1: Well, maybe, just maybe, that won't just be something that could be a laughing point. With those two words, those three words, Super Bowl contender in the same sentence with the Dallas Cowboys. What if this defense is a top 15 defense with that kind of ability and talent? Then what for the Dallas Cowboys? He is Harry Douglas. Hit him on the socials at HDouglas83. I'm Freddie Coleman. You can do the same at Coleman ESPN. It is the Afternoon Cool, known as Freddie and Harry. And how bad is it going to be in Cleveland when the Browns kick off the NFL season? This is ESPN Radio.
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1: I'm Christine Lisi. Breaking news, a judge has signed an order today that prohibits the NCAA, the SEC, and its commissioner, Greg Sankey, from stopping a group of athletes, three currently on NFL rosters, from returning to college sports for one more season of play. All four power conferences voted this week to adopt similar rules that prohibit teams from playing athletes who previously signed contracts for a pro sports team. The best pitcher in Major League Baseball, Jacob Mizorowski, on the hill tonight for the Brewers against the Mets. Milwaukee leading New York 2-0 bottom one. Andrew Vaughn and Gary Sanchez have each driven in a run. In a matchup of National League division leaders, Braves with a 1-0 lead on the Dodgers bottom one on a Drake Baldwin solo home run. Astros and Yankees scoreless bottom of the first. New York's up 2.5 on Boston for the top AL wildcard spot, is 3.5 back of AL East leading Tampa Bay. Houston trails AL West leading Texas by a half game. Royals up 2-0 on the Blue Jays bottom one. A solo home run for Carter Jensen. Bobby Witt Jr. scored a run on a fielding error by pitcher Spencer Arrigetti. Cardinals defeated the Orioles 7-5, so Baltimore and Toronto are 3 back of Cleveland for the final AL wildcard spot. Major League Baseball proposed a 3-week free agent signing window in December as part of a plan to generate an off-season transaction frenzy similar to those in the NFL and NBA. Packers running back Josh Jacobs charged with misdemeanor battery and misdemeanor criminal damage to property 3 months after he was arrested following a domestic violence incident at his home near Green Bay. He's subject to suspension by the NFL, which is conducting its own investigation. The Browns releasing veteran receiver Cedric Tillman.
2: Hey, it's Michelle Smallman, and coming up Friday, as he gets ready to kick off his second season as UNC's head coach, will Bill Belichick be able to finally silence all his critics? It's on Sportsmanlike, 6 a.m. Eastern, right here on ESPN Radio, ESPN2, and ESPNU.
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3: He's Harry Douglas and Freddie Coleman. 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
0: 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The Cleveland Browns.
5: This is Daniel Oyafusi covering the Browns. In Cleveland, many eyes are already on the 2027 draft, when the Browns could use two first-round picks to finally target their quarterback of the future. But first-year coach Todd Monken is focused on the now. Deshaun Watson will get another shot to start at quarterback in week one, but after struggling in the preseason and going at fans who booed him, it might not be long until we see Shedeur Sanders under center. On defense, life without Myles Garrett starts now. The two-time Defensive Player of the Year is in LA, but the Browns did get two-time Pro Bowler Jared Verse back, and they think they have the talent to still be one of the league's best defenses.
0: ESPN Radio, your home for the NFL all season long, as we get you ready for Super Bowl 61, February 14th, on ESPN, ABC, and the Walt Disney Company.
3: Which will not include the Cleveland Browns being part of Super Bowl 61, so let's just put that aside involving this organization. With all that's gone on the quarterback position, Deshaun Watson is going to start opening day, at least for now, for the Cleveland Browns. HD, is there any reason or reasons for optimism for the boys by the lake?
6: There are two things, in my opinion. Number one, the young talent that they have on this football team. Denzel Boston, Harold Fannin Jr., Casey Concepcion, Jarrett Verse. All these guys give you indication that they're heading in the right direction. They just have to get the quarterback position right. The number two thing for optimism is that they have one of the best fan bases across the league. For the things that they've had to endure, for the duration of this team's existence, has been something else. It really has, Freddie.
7: So what you're saying, you talked about the young talent there, Harry. So essentially for the Browns, here we go. Reason for optimism might be the new talent, huh?
6: That new talent.
7: The folks at the Browns facility came in thinking it was every other, just like every other year. Then it was like, nah, we got to see what the new talent talking about. This year might be a little bit different. Hold on. You see that look, that wadded out there? Okay, yeah. Might be able to do something this year.
3: Mm-hmm. Holla at a brother, huh?
8: Hello. You read brand new verse.
3: Yeah, completely. And that's the verse I'm talking about.
6: I like what you did there.
3: Yeah, so did I. The brand new verse called Jared Verse and that young talent they have on defense. Believe me, that's any reason for optimism. The brand new verse that could be Jared Verse coming to a team, traded to a team that has a lot of talent on the defensive side of the ball. Mason Graham, the defensive tackle. Carson Swedger, middle linebacker. Quincy Williams, who's going to really, really good for this defense, used to play for the New York Jets. Grant Delpit got his money. Denzel Ward is developing to a shutdown corner that people don't talk about enough. There's some talent on defense, and they're going to need it because based on this offense, they're going to be out there a lot.
0: The Cleveland Browns.
3: I guess we could say reasons for concern, but we'll be here all day. So let's just give me one particular reason for concern to Cleveland.
6: Yeah, let's go with the main one, the quarterback position. You have all this young talent and guys that can play the game at a very, very high level, but the one thing that's holding the Cleveland Browns back is the quarterback position. Damn, it's actually held them back for a very, very long time.
3: Since 1999.
6: Well, let's just say this. 2027, I do believe the quarterback of the Cleveland Browns is in college football right now. So when that new talent, Shannon, comes in, those fans are going to have a different level of hope.
3: What he said, let's move
7: see,
3: on.
7: See, that's the problem. Cleveland Browns. That's the problem. Too much of the problem with the Browns, they're trying to catch up with people, what they've been doing the whole offseason. So, you know, you don't need to be catching up with the people. You don't need to be catching up with the people and what they've been doing. It's time for you, Browns. Look, with all that new talent you got, Browns, you gotta change something up. I don't know if it's y'all need to ride in the front of the bus, the middle of the bus, the back of the bus, but something, y'all need to change it up.
6: Do they even need to ride the bus? Maybe they need to walk.
7: Exactly. Or maybe they need to ride to school with their parents like Eric did when he was in high school.
6: So they have
7: a different level
6: of appreciation.
3: Double Dutch bus going down the street. Treating the Cleveland Browns like double piece of meat. That's what they are right now. So we got optimism, concern. Who's the most important non-quarterback for the Browns? AJ?
6: Yeah, it's going to be that new talent, Jared Verse, coming over from the Los Angeles Rams. Jared Verse, I know you lost Myles Garrett, but Jared Verse is a player who can play very well in this league. We know he's very vocal, he's animated, he's energized, but he's also a dog on that football field.
3: For me, the most important non-quarterback for this football team could be the running back, Quishon Judkins. I know last year weren't the great numbers, but he's still 22 years of age. He's going to turn 23 at the end of October. I believe his best years are going to be in front of him, and if you're going to be the kind of team that knows that Deshaun Watson or at a certain point, Shedeur Sanders is going to play quarterback, how do you help your quarterback? Have a pretty good running game. And Quishon Judkins has that kind of talent where he could be a 1,000-yard rusher if the offensive line can displace people a little bit enough, and that can help out your quarterback. The talent is there. Will we see it? We'll see. But if he's running the ball effectively, that means less reliance on Deshaun Watson. That may not be a bad thing for the Cleveland Browns.
0: The Cleveland Browns.
3: What is the one word, if you can find one, that best describes the Cleveland Browns going into this season?
6: Well, sometimes that old talent can leave you confused. Confused is the word that I'm using for the Cleveland Browns because they always seem to have me confused. I knew that was going to get you.
3: It completely got me because it's true. One word that best describes the Cleveland Browns is crossroads. Here it is again. You're going to have to go find a quarterback next year. You got a new coach again in Todd Monken. Todd Monken has been waiting for this opportunity all his life. He was not going to refuse a chance to coach the Cleveland Browns, no matter how bad it's going to be potentially, especially offensively. So, yeah, that's the word I'm using for the Cleveland Browns. It seems like we use that word each and every year.
6: Wait till we get to this next one.
3: Okay, this ought to be good.
0: The Cleveland Browns.
3: This season will be a success in what?
6: The Rapture. Hey, man, if the good man upstairs, they came back, man, we know the Cleveland Browns have had a good season, man. The Rapture.
3: This season will be a success if the entire AFC North falls down.
6: Literally.
3: It'll be Bengals, Steelers, Ravens. If they get in touch with the inner NFC South from last year, then the Browns might have a chance, meaning 8 wins could win this division. No, no, no. One of the 2-3 teams I mentioned could have 8 wins by the end of October. That's the only way this season will be a success in Cleveland. Now, granted, they could surprise. There's always that one team each and every year, HD, that does that. I don't believe it's going to be them, but they're going to have any kind of success. They got to have their fan base be filled with a little bit more hope, no matter who's playing quarterback, whether it's Deshaun Watson, Shedeur Sanders, Dylan Gabriel, Bernie Kosar, Brian Sipe, Spurgeon Wynn, Derek Anderson, whoever it's going to be. Whatever hope they can find will make this season a success for the boys in Cleveland.
7: Yeah, the season will be a success for the Cleveland Browns if they're bad enough to be in a position to draft the quarterback high in the draft. So essentially, that'll be like a new pair of sneakers or even a new outfit.
3: Right.
7: So right now, so that on draft night, on draft night eve, the Browns and their fans could be sleeping there.
3: Yeah.
7: And it's like they got the new outfit laid out on the bed, the new sneakers. Man, I can't wait to kill them tomorrow on this draft.
3: Put it this way. They better hope, if you're the Cleveland Browns, that Arch Manning does not ball out to the point of being a Heisman Trophy winner, because his parents and his family are not going to let him go to Cleveland if they have the first pick in the draft.
6: Don't they own the Jaguars pick too?
3: They have two picks in the first round.
6: So here's what's crazy, like, because we don't think Cleveland's going to be good. What if the Jaguars mess around and have something catastrophic happen and the Jaguars are not good and the Cleveland Browns have two of the three of the top three picks in the 2027 NFL draft? That will be something.
3: And still, Arch Manning won't be going there. Archie's grandson, like, nah. We pulled this with Eli not
6: going
3: to
6: San
3: Diego. Yeah, we pulled this with Eli going to San Diego. We're not going to let you go to Cleveland.
6: Oh, they had the Jaguars pick this past season, right?
3: Yes.
6: Okay. Yeah.
8: I thought their head coach, though, just said that they just want to show that they can belong. Like, the season will be a success if they show they belong.
3: Wow.
8: Because after that joint practice, he's like, hey, we showed they belong.
3: Riveting. From Todd Monken.
6: Stop it,
3: Riveting. Maybe he needs help from his brother, Jeff Monken, who's done a pretty good job.
6: I like Todd Monken as a coach, man. I hope this is not a situation where he only gets one bite at the apple. I want to see him succeed.
3: Yeah. Put it this way. We talk about where quarterbacks go to die in Cleveland. Coach is right in that graveyard with them, too. There are plenty of cemetery plots with coaches who tried to get it done in Cleveland, had a little bit of success, but then...
6: Let me also add this, because I've had an opportunity to be around Kevin Stefanski a lot.
3: Okay.
6: Hey, man.
3: Yeah.
6: It's not always what you think it is on the outside.
3: Okay.
6: Like, trust me. That place in Cleveland. What my boy Jeff in Cleveland? Jeff, call us, man.
3: Jeff, I think, is trying to make sure he doesn't have the weeping towel this year for his Cleveland Browns. He may be doing a lot of weeping involving his brownies. He's Harry Douglas. I'm Freddie Coleman. It is the Afternoon Cool, known as Freddie and Harry, presented by Progressive Insurance. And who says the Buffalo Bills are not Super Bowl or bust? Part of Good Take, Hot Take. Plus, twin brothers having a chance to face each other on a high school field as coaches. Part of In Other News, next on ESPN Radio and the ESPN app.
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11: Throw to the plate. 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He is out.
0: Ellie De La Cruz and the Cincinnati Reds are at Wrigley to face MVP candidate PCA and the Chicago Cubs.
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0: He is Harry Douglas. I'm Freddie Coleman. It's the Afternoon Cool, known as Freddie and Harry, on SiriusXM Channel 80, as well as TuneIn. 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
0: This way you'll have five on it, and we're going to make sure that we have on it involving our ESPN Radio family, like Michelle Smallman from Unsportsmanlike Monday through Friday on ESPN Radio with her, Chris Canty, and also Evan Cohen on ESPN Radio and also on ESPN2. She says when it comes to the whole thing involving Lane Kiffin and LSU, an injunction and possible litigation to get players back to play for him at the trial for the NFL, she says blaming Lane is an easy thing to do.
5: Lane Kiffin is always going to be the one to push the limits. And not only is he inherently like that, but think about the pressure that he has at LSU now. He left Ole Miss in a very sticky way to go to LSU because he essentially said, amongst other things, that this gives me the best opportunity to win. We haven't won anywhere else, Lane, and now you better get
6: it done.
5: So, of course, he's going to push it to the limits in every way that he can because he understands what he has to do. But for the SEC to say, no, there's no gray area here. We are going to make sure that you know what you are allowed to do and what you're not allowed to do. While I feel bad for these athletes that are caught in this tornado of dysfunction, I do appreciate the SEC for being crystal clear about where they stand.
0: Is that a good take or a hot take from Miss Michelle about Lane Kiffin?
4: I'm going to go a hot take.
0: Me too.
4: Yeah. I mean, Lane Kiffin can help if he makes that decision for Daquan Wright coming back to LSU. Like, I'm not going to sit here and make an excuse for a grown man. Where everywhere he's gone has been something crazy happening.
0: Mm-hmm. Yeah. Here's why it's a hot take. Lane Kiffin's already spent $50 million on a roster to compete for a national championship. You're trying to tell me that Daquan Wright is somebody you really, really need when you got $50 million worth of players on your roster that you literally bought and paid for along with your salary that LSU is paying for? So Daquan Wright's going to be that nth degree that you need to be a championship team? Nothing against Daquan Wright. Pretty talented tight end. But you're saying that that's the guy you need to put you

0: you over the hump, then maybe you weren't good enough anyway. $50 million roster be damned at LSU. Kevin Clark, one of our favorites on the This Is Football podcast on First Take, and he says, man, oh, man, the Vikings' backup quarterback situation just got a lot more different with J.J. McCarthy competing with Carson Wentz.
1: When you lose a quarterback competition, a lot of times you slide down to three, or a lot of times you slide down to unemployment or employment with another team. That's just the way these things go. The role of a backup quarterback is very, very, very different from the role of a potential starter or third stringer. It's not development. It's about being able to come in and give a series, come in and give a game. J.J. McCarthy has not shown the ability to be consistent enough for that kind of job. Carson Wentz, for all his flaws, has. He knows how to run an operation. He knows how to run a huddle. He knows how to get to the line, take a snap, all this stuff. He can create the layups that Kevin O'Connell's offense calls for. So I'm all in on Carson Wentz, QB2. He knows how to do it.
0: Is this a good take or a hot take from Brother Kevin?
2: Yeah, this is a good take. There's a lot of figuring out to do right now when it comes to J.J. McCarthy. I don't think the Minnesota Vikings have time to actually do that right now. They have a roster that's ready to win at the moment, so this is a good take.
0: Yeah, it is a good take. There's another reason. It's bad for J.J. McCarthy that you're splitting second-team reps with Carson Wentz. That's a pretty, pretty close to being part of an exit strategy involving you, whether you like it or not. The Vikings will say the right things. They won't say they've given up on J.J. McCarthy, but he hasn't progressed to their liking. That is not good for J.J. McCarthy, staying at the Minnesota Vikings past this year. Courtney Cronin, one of our other favorites, part of ESPN Radio, also check her out on SportsCenter. She was on a Sports and Like, and she says, don't believe Harry Douglas and Freddie Coleman. The Buffalo Bills are not in Super Bowl or bust mode because of a down year that they're probably going to have.
3: Joe Brady's going to have a pretty long leash here as a first-time NFL head coach to show, here's why it's going to be different under me. We're shifting to offense. We're taking Josh Allen, who's about to be entering the second prime of his career. It's going to take a little bit of time to get into a rhythm of what his identity of this Buffalo Bills team is. It's probably different than Sean McDermott's, but they did spend wisely. I think they'll be okay. It is hard to believe if they don't get to the Super Bowl, it's all coming crumbling down. You might get Josh Allen crying in a press conference again because he's upset about not getting there, but I can't see them. The bus part doesn't make sense to me. There is no bus with this Buffalo Bills team, considering they're always a deep playoff contender.
0: Good take, a hot take from Miss CC.
2: Very hot. Last time I checked, the offensive play caller didn't change. He just became the head coach. So the offense side of the football, especially when you add a DJ Moore, I expect that offense to be upgraded a little bit.
0: Yes,
2: if you have an elite quarterback, Freddie Coleman, it's always Super Bowl or bust to me.
0: Yeah, and especially when you got an offense that's going to be pretty good and you brought in defensive help and Jim Leonard to help out your defense. There's no doubt, especially when they have not been able to be the kind of team they're supposed to be, it is definitely Super Bowl or bust involving the Buffalo Bills, whether Courtney Cronin likes it or not. Last but not least, the broadcasting legend that is Bob Costas was on the Rich Eisen Show. We're headed for a strike in Major League Baseball once the CBA expires after the regular season. And he says, with everything that's going on at MLB, get with the salary cap.
4: There has not been a team in the bottom half of MLB payrolls to win the World Series since 2015. And that was Kansas City. All the surveys indicate this. Mm-hmm. Fans in general feel that the deck is stacked against most teams. The Dodgers paid more in luxury tax last year than 16 MLB teams paid in payroll. But maybe the most telling comparison is this. In the last decade, the Pittsburgh Penguins have won the Stanley Cup. Are they in the same economic circumstance as the Pirates? The Lightning has won the Stanley Cup. Are they in the same economic circumstance as the Rays? The Panthers have won the Stanley Cup. Are they in the same economic circumstance as the Marlins? And in the NFL, are the Chiefs, who've won the Super Bowl three times in the past decade, are they in the same economic circumstance as the Royals?
0: Is this a good take or a hot take from the broadcasting legend known as Bob Costas?
2: Selfishly, I'm going to say hot take.
0: Okay.
2: Because I don't want to see a salary cap in Major League Baseball. What I want to see, those owners who don't really care about spending money spend money.
0: Yeah.
2: That's what I want to see.
0: Here's why I say it's a good take. You're going to have a salary cap, make sure there's a ceiling and a floor. This way everybody has those kind of rules, but you better be able to put money into your team or there should be penalties for that if you continue to run business like so many small market teams try to do.
5: They may not be the top stories of the day.
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5: But You need to be in the know. This is In Other News.
0: It's going to be a pretty special night in San Antonio, Texas, when Burbank High School takes on MacArthur High School, because both head coaches, Mitchell Ricker and Jordan Ricker, are identical twin brothers. The game starts in about 5 minutes at Aloha Stadium. First time the brothers have faced each other's head coaches. One of the twin powers activating against each other when Burbank takes on MacArthur as the Ricker twins face each other in San Antonio.
2: This is pretty awesome. Like, to have a twin brother that you grew up doing everything with, and now you guys are facing off against one another. Now, that competitiveness is definitely in those two twins. And each side wants to win that game over the brother because...
6: Too many families face a widening gap between what they can afford and what they need to thrive. 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
7: 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Protecting the planet? Respecting others? 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